0: Canada was knocked out by Morocco, a team that's ranked in the top 10. The spirits were sky high downtown, with crowds of fans packing the Granville Strip. Since as early as 8 in the morning, a sea of red and white, spectators flocking to bars and restaurants, all to witness a game that's in the history books. It's a scene that I've never seen in downtown Vancouver before, since maybe the 2010 Winter Olympics. And when the game was all set and done, it was love all around for a team that's capped off a historic run.
1: Canada got robbed. Those refs robbed us. That guy who scored 2 goals should have got a red card.
2: But overall, still sad.
3: I love soccer, and it was just great to be here and witness this whole situation. It's awesome.
1: I'm really happy they won, and I'm just like a huge Morocco fan.
4: Yeah, me too. I'm happy they won. I'm a half Moroccan, so I'm happy they won, yeah.
0: Morocco fans also hard to miss, celebrating their team's victory, sending them into the quarterfinals. As for Canada, the vibes are still good. Canadians can only be proud of what was an incredible run for the Canadian men's soccer team. I'm Anthony Atanasoff.
5: Vancouver businesses are showing their support for the Granville Street pedestrian zone extension. The zone will remain in effect for 7 weeks after the World Cup ends.
6: At the Rock Shop experience, the World Cup has not yet translated to a spike in sales, but owner Ashif Suleiman says he's fully on board with the car-free zone.
7: I think if they're going to extend it all the way until Labor Day, that's going to be great for business, because you know a lot of the locals will be coming down again, spending time downtown, and hopefully coming in and picking up a shirt or two.
6: Mayor Ken Sims says the extension will cost roughly $500,000 per week, and that's split between sanitation, traffic, and policing, and adding a grant for Downtown's Business Improvement Association, and the grand total comes to $4.75 million for taxpayers.
8: Joe Sadowski, City News, Vancouver.
5: With Toronto's FIFA games now behind them, and new data from Moneris finds between June 12th and 26th, total spending in city restaurants was only up 3% compared to last year. Orofia Ba is speaking with Milena Sinova with Restaurants Canada about these numbers.
9: But Moneris data also found that foreign spending at restaurants and bars during the same time period last month was up by 34% compared to the same time last year.
10: You might be seeing more of a replacement of traffic rather than an increase in traffic during this period.
9: There also appeared to be more accommodation available when the tournament started. Numbers from the Greater Toronto Hotel Association showing hotel occupancy in the third week of June was at 72%, down from 86% last year. The city spending $380 million to host 6 matches, with reassurances often heard that there will be a big economic payoff down the road.
11: Afia Baugh, City News, Toronto.
5: And this is breaking news on 1130 News Radio. There won't be any staff at any of Metro Vancouver's 25 regional parks this evening, as up to 40 workers scheduled for evening shifts have walked off the job. The Greater Vancouver Regional District's Employees Union says this is part of escalating job action after going without a contract for 18 months. Only one essential service designated worker will be available for all 25 parks this evening. Members will not be providing service like fixing trails, garbage collection, and first aid. The union, which represents over 700 workers, says things may have to escalate further if the employer doesn't come back to the bargaining table. The BC Nurses Union says it will be putting up pickets around the province's largest hospital starting next week. In a statement, the union says it will picket Vancouver General Hospital starting Tuesday. This comes just 5 days after members voted in favor of a strike. 98.2% of almost 51,000 nurses voted in favor of job action after 67% of members rejected a tentative agreement. The union says it will maintain essential services to protect patient safety, but continue its province-wide refusal on all non-essential overtime hours and non-nursing duties. The union's chief executive says it's up to the provincial government to come to the table with an offer that respects nurses. 11:30 news time, now 5:07, 20 degrees and mostly sunny skies in Vancouver. A fire that may have been set by someone trying to keep warm outside has caused a bit of damage to a convenience store. The store along Hastings near Columbia had apartments above it. The fire appears to have got between the side of the building and plywood that was covering windows to the basement. Here's Assistant Fire Chief Craig Gillesbeck.
12: I got into the basement of the structure, so crews had to use chainsaws to cut the plywood off the exterior.
5: No one was hurt.
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5: The Fraser Canyon continues to be the fire hotspot in BC. Yet another fire has people concerned for their properties near Boston Bar. This fire, the Brunswick Creek Wildfire, is only 14 hectares in size, but it is out of control and it's erratic enough that four properties are now on evacuation alert. Drivers along Highway 1 might notice smoke, but the fire is not expected to affect the highway. In fact, the heavy smoke has prevented aerial firefighting efforts. Coastal First Nations in BC are pleased with the move to uphold a tanker ban. However, concerns remain as the federal government moves towards a proposed pipeline from Alberta to BC. Chief Marilyn Slett with the Heilsuck Nation says their members have been talking about the impacts of an oil spill since the 70s.
14: We rely upon a healthy ocean for our way of life, our sustenance, for a sustainable economy. Some of our members harvest up to 60% of their food from the ocean.
5: Environmental advocates are also sharing concerns about the impact a potential spill could have on wildlife and the environment. Alberta Premier Danielle Smith says her province has now formally submitted a proposed route for the pipeline, which would end in Delta. While conservation officers had to pick up a black bear wandering through Vancouver yesterday, police say the animal was seen near Armadale Street and Vanessa Avenue. A video shared with 1130 News Radio shows an officer following a bear as it walks through a residential area. Police say the bear was tranquilized and taken away without incident. Still to come, the 1130 Ferry Report. It's 5:09.
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5: Thank you, Kevin. Starting in 60 seconds, we'll start you off in traffic and weather together on the ones in downtown Vancouver. It's 510.
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5: 5:11, Rogers, Xfinity Internet, traffic and weather together on the ones. 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
16: And we will start at downtown Vancouver, Ben, where you have got some delays getting, especially we'll start on Georgia Street, the causeway to Georgia Street, that's busy in both directions. Burrard Street, busy in both directions once you get up that Burrard Bridge all the way to Nelson. And then all around Vancouver Art Gallery, Howe Street, Burrard Street, Robson Street, Seymour Street, all very busy right now as well. Remember, you do have that pedestrian-only area on Granville from Davie to Georgia. That will be lasting all summer. And then Pacific from Canby to Carroll, by the way, also another detour for you. So just a lot of volume downtown. It is a nice day, not surprising. Did get an update on the Queensborough Bridge. There was a delay southbound. It is gone. It looks like that somebody lost some mountain bikes and that needed to be quickly cleared. So you're clear on the Queensborough Bridge. Bridge. You're clear on the Alex Fraser Bridge. You're also clear on the Massey Tunnel as well. Some delays in Surrey that I do want to touch on, especially around the Surrey Memorial Hospital. King George Boulevard from 96th Avenue, 104th. Delays in both directions. There is some construction going on in the area, so that's leaving some cones and some detours for you there. Your traffic is for Shannon Oaks. 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For more information, head to shannonoaks.com. Looking at the weather, it should be mostly clear tonight, a low of 13. Sunny skies tomorrow, a high of 21. A mix of sun and cloud on Monday and Tuesday, a high of 22 on Monday and 22 on Tuesday. We are currently at 20 degrees in Vancouver, Ben.
5: Thank you very much, Kevin. 11:30 news time, it's 5:30. Well, the ER at 100 Mile Houses Hospital is closing for two nights this week. Interior Health says the first closure starts tonight at 11 p.m. until 8 p.m. Sunday. Then Monday, the ER will be closed from 7 a.m. to 8 p.m. The health authority does not specify what's causing the closure, but they're often prompted by staffing shortages. Anyone needing emergency care during closures is told to head to Caribou Memorial Hospital in Williams Lake. Your sports and top headlines up next.
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5: We have sunny skies and 20 degrees in downtown Vancouver. Good afternoon. I'm Ben Bugera. Here's what's happening right now. Canada is out of the FIFA World Cup after falling 3-0 to Morocco in the round of 16 Saturday. Moroccans sent a rolling shot in the 8th minute of stoppage time to seal the deal. A fire that may have been set by a homeless person trying to keep warm has caused a bit of damage to a convenience store. The store along Hastings near Columbia had apartments above it. And coming up after sports, Canada's UN ambassador says the Trump administration is hindering the United Nations on advancing equality. Now from Sportsnet 650, your home of the Canucks, here's Luke Shields.
24: Canada's record-setting run at the FIFA World Cup came to an end today as they ran with Morocco in Houston, Texas in the round of 16. The match was scoreless until the 50th minute when Morocco took a 1-0 lead and they would add two more to win it 3-0 and are now through to the quarterfinals. Elsewhere, France gets yet another goal from star striker Kylian Mbappe as they take down Paraguay 1-0 to wrap up match day 24 at the FIFA World Cup. To the gridiron of the CFL, it's another touchdown Kelowna game for the BC Lions as they're playing host to the undefeated Edmonton Elks right now. The Lions have yet to win a game this season while the Elks lead the West with that 3-0 record. It's been a back-and-forth affair, but the Lions have the 16-14 lead late in the first half. Saturday baseball action, it was all Mariners all the time today at T-Mobile Park in Seattle as they continued their series with the Blue Jays this afternoon. The M's scored 5 in the second, 2 in the fifth, and 4 in the sixth en route to the blowout 11-0 win to even the series. The Jays and M's will do the series finale tomorrow afternoon. Meanwhile, the Vancouver Canadiens back at home for a date with the Eugene Emeralds after splitting yesterday's doubleheader. It's scoreless in the top of the first inning at Nat Bailey Stadium. And on the pitch of the Northern Super League, the struggles continue for Vancouver Rise FC today in Montreal against the Roses as they get blown out 5-1, their third loss in their last five matches. Sports at 15 and 45, past every hour or anytime at sportsnet.ca.
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5: Welcome back to 1130 News Radio. Canada's UN Ambassador David Lametti says that the Trump administration is hindering work of the United Nations on advancing equality.
26: Lametti tells the Canadian press the U.S. is taking an obstructionist and cantankerous approach to women's rights, LGBTQ plus rights, and climate change. He says the U.S. delegation at the UN has more recently focused on shared priorities that don't center on human rights, such as Haiti's gang crisis. Canada is preparing its bid for the UN Human Rights Council, which gears up this fall. Prime Minister Mark Carney has been criticized for supporting the U.S. war in Iran and for not calling out American actions. Lisa Laporte, The Canadian Press.
5: An art exhibition at Edmonton's Royal Alberta Museum tells tales of death from around the world, but the museum's executive director, Megan Patterson, says the Death, Life's Greatest Mystery exhibit is far less morbid than it appears. Patterson says she hopes this opens the door for what can be a tough conversation.
27: What we're hoping for is that people will visit this exhibit and have an opportunity to reflect on, you know, what does death mean to them and their families. We've had lots of really interesting intergenerational conversations happening in the galleries where people are able to ask those questions of a subject that might feel a little bit taboo sometimes.
5: Displays showcase how different cultures celebrate those who've died and even how animals cherish their species. Well, they're still dealing with flooding in parts of Manitoba.
28: Flood-worry residents in western Manitoba still waiting for the water to let them back home. More than 200 households remain evacuated in Swan River after the community was hit by a second major flood in less than a month. Mayor Lance Jacobson says people are anxious to start rebuilding but have no choice except to wait. Federal help is now on the way, including military personnel and disaster response volunteers. Jacobson says the community faces a long road to recovery. From the Canadian Press, I'm David Augustine.
5: Coming up in 60 seconds, another check of traffic and weather together on the ones.
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16: From the 1130 Rogers Xfinity Internet Traffic Center, I'm Kevin Olenek. Downtown Vancouver is very busy right now. Of course, not surprising. You've got a very nice day out there. A couple of soccer matches during the day. So lots of people out there, and especially around Georgia Street from Stanley Park Causeway all the way to our BC Place, busy in both directions. You can also expect some heavy volume on Burrard Street getting off the Burrard Bridge. And once you get off Granville Bridge, watch for volume going to Howard Seymour. Remember, Granville from Davie to Georgia is pedestrian only. Pacific from Canby to Carroll is also closed. Lionsgate Bridge starting to get a little busy as we head into the evening here, especially as you're heading towards the causeway. So watch out for that. The Ironworkers Bridge, it's been a pretty good day on the Ironworkers Bridge, actually, where you've been back to Mountain Highway for the most part. No delays along that Burnaby Lake stretch towards the Portman Bridge. Queensborough Bridge, a little volume in both directions on the actual Queensborough Bridge, but not too bad overall. It's that metal plate that they're installing. On the Burnaby side, though, it is getting a little busy on Marine Way. And on the New West side, Stewartson Way is back to around 6th Avenue, and 20th Street is back to Southbridge Drive. 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As we look at the weather, clear skies tonight, a low of 13. Sunny skies tomorrow, a high of 21. A mix of sun and cloud for Monday and Tuesday. A high of 22 Monday, a high of 22 on Tuesday. Showers on Wednesday, a high of 22. It is currently 20 degrees in Vancouver.
5: Thanks for joining us on 1130 News Radio. I'm Ben Bugera. There's a day-long funeral in Iran's capital for the late Supreme Leader Ayatollah Ali Khamenei, who was killed at the start of the Iran War.
3: Iran has begun funeral ceremonies for the late Supreme Leader Ayatollah Ali Khamenei that will take place over several days. Mourners wept as authorities revealed the casket containing Khamenei's body at the Grand Mosalla in Tehran. The funeral is being held months after an airstrike killed him at the start of the war. He was 86 years old. Iran's government expects to see millions flood the streets of the capital in scenes reminiscent of the burial of the late Supreme Leader Ayatollah Ruhollah Khamenei in 1989. That could provide a boost for Iran's government, particularly as it tries to leverage its hold on the Strait of Hormuz in negotiations with the United States over a permanent end to the war. I'm Rika Ann Garcia.
5: Hospitals are overwhelmed in the aftermath of twin earthquakes in Venezuela more than a week ago. Survivors are still living in tents.
8: At least three hospitals were destroyed in the earthquakes, and according to the World Health Organization, another six are only partially functional. Many health workers lost their lives. Dr. Ligu Gordon is an OBGYN for Project Hope, a medical nonprofit.
9: Y tenemos una unidad clínica móvil.
8: Gordon and her team have set up a mobile clinic at a shelter offering primary care, especially ultrasounds for pregnant women who survived the earthquakes with minor injuries and are now staying in tents.
5: That was Duri Biscara reporting from Caracas. A woman has rowed to Hawaii from the California coast faster than anyone. ABC's Brian Clark reports the trip was more than 3,600 kilometers.
10: Kelsey Fendler set out to become the first American woman to row solo from California to Hawaii. And on day 44...
11: You can see land over there. That's Oahu right there.
10: From a video she posted hours before landing in which she summed up her journey with a message to others.
11: Think about trying to find your own big, hard, scary thing. You might not think that you are strong enough to finish it right now, but you're definitely strong enough to start it, and you'll find everything else along the way.
10: She made the trip in 43 days, 17 hours, and 55 minutes. Brian Clark, ABC News.
5: The honeymoon is on after last night's big wedding in New York City.
12: Taylor Swift and Travis Kelce were married Friday night at Madison Square Garden. That's confirmed by Swift's publicist. After Adam Sandler was the officiant and Stevie Nicks performed, the witnesses a crowd packed with sports and entertainment celebrities. Among those seen arriving for the wedding, actors Hugh Grant.
14: Hugh!
12: And Ethan Hawke.
14: Ethan!
12: Cooper Kupp of the Seattle Seahawks and sportscaster Joe Buck. There were no bridesmaids or groomsmen. Swift's younger brother Austin was her man of honor. Kelce's older brother and podcast co-host Jason was his best man. The bride and groom wore Christian Dior, and the shoes, Christian Louboutin. Once the couple was married, a just married marquee displayed outside the arena. I'm Donna Warder.
5: Your business news is coming up next.
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18: Many people worrying about AI eroding their job security. 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
19: All of the discrimination that's in our society, stereotyping, just gets packaged up and then used to train models.
18: It's the old computer industry idea of garbage in, garbage out. But Sophia Noble, director of the Center on Resilience and Digital Justice at UCLA, says a big problem with AI large language models is how trustworthy we think they are.
19: If you don't have deep expertise, you're not going to know that the kinds of things that are being served up are actually faulty.
18: Noble doesn't blame the tech experts creating the AI models.
19: The people who are designing the models don't understand the kind of social, historical, economic processes.
18: And she says they shouldn't be expected to. But those who do understand ought to be involved in every step of training and monitoring AI.
19: We don't want to give up human expertise, human journalists, teachers, thinkers.
18: Andrew O'Day, Bloomberg Radio.
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5: Good afternoon. This is Saturday, July the 4th. Thanks for joining us. I'm Ben Bugera. 21 degrees under mostly sunny skies in downtown Vancouver. Here's what's happening right now.
33: Canada falling short against Morocco in the round of 16 of the FIFA World Cup. We hear from fans on how they're feeling about the team. What's been a historic journey.
5: Business owners on Granville Street are reacting to FIFA and now a summer which will be fully car-free. Fire crews responded to a blaze in the downtown east side this morning. And BC's nurses will be hitting the picket line starting this week.
34: Canada's historic run at the World Cup comes to an end with a loss to Morocco. The Lions and Elks doing battle in Kelowna, and the Mariners blow out the Blue Jays at home. Sports at 45.
5: It's 5:31. Rogers Xfinity Internet traffic and weather together on the ones. Good afternoon to Kevin Olenek.
3: Good afternoon, Ben. It is busy getting to the Queensboro Bridge on the new west side. Stewartson Way is back to 6th Avenue. 20th Street is back to 10th Avenue. You're looking good on the Stellawassa Bridge, both on the new west side and the Surrey side. You've got no delays. Looking at the Massey Tunnel, you're looking good on the Richmond side, Delta side, as well as on Stevenson Highway. Alex Fraser Bridge looking good. A little volume eastbound around the Knight Street merge to number 6 Road, but your Richmond and Vancouver bridges are all looking good. Oak Street, Knight Street, Arthur Lang, no delays. A little volume. It's been actually a very good day on the Ironworkers Bridge, I have to say. It's been kind of consistently just back to Mountain Highway for the most part today, which is not too bad. We usually see Lonsdale delays. Main Street, stop and go from Brooks Bank. Not bad on the Lionsgate Bridge. Really, the volume is downtown here. Georgia Street, busy in both directions from the Causeway, going through downtown to the Art Gallery. Howe Seymour, busy, as well as Granville from Davie to Georgia is that pedestrian-only area now until the end the summer, so that will be busy all the time. And then Pacific from Cambie to Carroll is closed for the World Cup. 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As we look at the weather, we are looking at some clear skies tonight, a low of 13, sunny skies tomorrow, high of 21, and a mix of sun and cloud on Monday, a high of 22. It is currently 21 degrees.

0: Throughout the city, with just about every square inch of the strip packed and hundreds of people out and about supporting the team, it was a historic run that will never be forgotten. I got the fresh reaction following the game, and needless to say, fans have their heads held up high.
1: We're obviously sad, but I will say I'm very proud of all of them. This is the first time in history we've made it this far, and that's an accomplishment.
2: Hey, well effort. You know, Canada, the best experience ever. We got this far in the rounds. Ever. It is what it is, but you know what? Go down to history.
3: I'm really sad. I feel like we were really dominating the first half, so it's a tough loss for sure because I had a lot of hope. But again, very proud.
0: Moroccan fans in downtown Vancouver who made their presence known will be celebrating. But for Canadian fans, they're walking away proud in what's a promising future for Canadian soccer. I'm Anthony Atanasoff.
4: Calling it a step in the right direction, Vancouver businesses are happy with the decision to extend the Granville Street pedestrian zone through the summer. But as our Joe Sadowski reports, some councillors are not happy with the plan's over $4 million price tag.
5: A cost that Councillor Pete Fry says should have had more time for public consultation.
6: And we could have had a more informed conversation and maybe heard from members of the public, from the BIA, from businesses down here, and talk about what this could actually look like. Instead, we have it all cooked up in the mayor's office with very little transparency.
5: While Fry believes the pedestrian zone has been a huge success, he's skeptical on the price tag and if the excitement will carry through once the World Cup has come and gone.
6: And that's a conversation that needs to involve a lot more than just two days' notice and a $5 million check.
7: I don't think it takes a survey to know that this is something that people are excited about.
5: ABC Councillor Sarah Kirby-Young says the seven-week extension will be a test to see if a Granville Street pedestrian zone will have a lasting boost for the Strip or if the World Cup buzz fades. Joe Sadowski, City News, Vancouver.
4: Well, did Toronto's economy see a notable boost for the FIFA World Cup? New data shows a mixed picture, with restaurants seeing a minor increase in profits from June and hotel occupancy being down. Orafia Ba is speaking with Kelly Jackson with Destination Toronto.
8: Eye-catching crowds hitting the streets to support their teams, also drawing attention worldwide. Destination Toronto saying they surveyed fans at Toronto Stadium and FanFest, with 9 out of 10 people saying they would return to visit Toronto in 2 years.
9: It's both the short-term and long-term tourism opportunity. When we are able to put Toronto out there as a major player in this space, it's really important, and that's also what brings more and more economic benefits.
8: As crews continue to tear down months of work it took to welcome the world, it may be a few more weeks or months before new data is released that will show whether the economic gamble to host the World Cup truly paid off. Afia Baugh, City News, Toronto.
4: 11:30 news time, 5:36, 21 degrees under mostly sunny skies in downtown Vancouver. Unionized workers for Metro Vancouver are escalating job action today. Outside workers walked off the job at Metro Vancouver's 25 regional parks as of 4 p.m. The union says this is part of escalating job action to negotiate a new contract after 18 months without one. The union is also continuing its ban on overtime, standby work, and acting role work until further notice. The union representing nurses in British Columbia says it will take up picket lines across the province's largest hospitals starting next week. BC's Nurses Union says in a statement it will picket Vancouver General Hospital on Tuesday, 5 days after members voted in favor of a strike. Here's Canadian Press reporter Lisa Laporte.
10: The union says it will maintain essential services to protect patient safety, but will continue its province-wide refusal of all non-essential overtime hours and non-nursing duties. Union President Adrian Gear says nurses don't want to be on the picket line, while adding the provincial government can no longer ignore the demands of the healthcare system.
4: The announcement from the union comes after 98.2% of almost 51,000 nurses voted in favor of job action, and after 67% of members rejected a tentative agreement. Crews have been able to put out a fire on the downtown east side this morning. Assistant Fire Chief Craig Glesbick says that it was a convenience store with apartments above it at Hastings and Columbia.
11: It appears as though there may have been a warming fire where the fire got in between the structure and the plywood that has been put on to cover the windows.
4: Gelsbeck says the fire got into the basement and crews needed chainsaws to cut the plywood to get at it. No one was hurt.
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4: Four properties near Boston Bar are on evacuation alert because of an out-of-control wildfire. The BC Wildfire Service says the blaze is about 6 hectares inside and is west of the Fraser River. The service says it's supporting the local fire department's efforts to fight the flames with crews and aerial responses, but it's added that aviation support on the

0: Blaze may be limited due to the area having poor visibility, along with it being located on challenging terrain.
1: Everything Vancouver.
0: Well, some Vancouverites may have been surprised to see a black bear wandering through the city streets yesterday. Police issued a warning on social media after the animal was seen near Ormondale Street and Van Ness Avenue. Conservation officers managed to find the bear, tranquilize it, adding there were no reports of aggressive activity. The bear is now being moved out of the city and back into the wilderness. 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Still to come, the 1130 Border Report, it's 5:39.
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5: 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It's a 30 to 45 minute wait right now, Ben. 10 to 20 at Aldergrove, 5 to 10 at Sumas. Northbound, it is a 5 to 10 minute wait at all crossings, including commercial trucks. But you will have a busy weekend, not only tonight, not only Sunday, but remember, even Monday as well. Find the latest border wait times anytime at vancouver.citynews.ca/border. Ben?
0: Thank you very much, Kevin. In a minute, another check of traffic and weather together on the ones. It's 5:40.
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0: 5:41, Rogers Xfinity Internet. Traffic and weather together on the ones. What's going on in New West, Kevin?
5: We're experiencing some delays around the Queensboro Bridge on the New West side here, Ben. Stewartson Way back to 20th, 20th back to 8th. And there's also a report of a collision on Royal Avenue and 11th Street with emergency crews on scene. So just watch out for those delays as well. The Selawasan Bridge on the New West side is looking pretty good. You got no delays. On the Surrey side, no delays on that side either. But there is some construction to be aware of on King George Boulevard from 96th Avenue to 104th. Massey Tunnel, Alex Fraser Bridge. They've looked really good for the most part today. No delays over there. The Ironworkers Bridge has been steadily back to Mountain Highway for most of the afternoon. The Lionsgate Bridge has looked good. The Stanley Park Causeway to Georgia Street is where you're seeing most of your delays as you're going downtown. And downtown around Burrard, Howe, Seymour, particularly busy right now. Remember the pedestrian-only zone on Granville from Davie to Georgia. So once you get off the Granville Bridge from Broadway, you will have some detours and delays to expect on Howe and on Seymour. Your traffic is for Otter Co-op. 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As we look at the weather, we are looking at a clear night tonight, a low of 13. Sunny skies for Sunday, a high of 21. A mix of sun and cloud for Monday and Tuesday, a high of 22 on Monday and 22 on Tuesday. It is currently 20 degrees in Vancouver, Ben.
0: Thank you very much, Kevin. Coming up next, we'll have your sports and top headlines, the latest on the FIFA World Cup, with two round of 16 games closing up today. 1130 News Time, 5:43.
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0: 21 degrees, mostly sunny skies in downtown Vancouver. Good afternoon. I'm Ben Bugera. Here's what's happening right now. Canada is out of the FIFA World Cup after falling 3-0 to Morocco in the round of 16 this morning. It brings an end to a historic run for the country in which the national team nabbed its first ever point and first ever win at the men's tournament and earned a spot in the knockout round for the first time. Vancouver Fire says no one was injured after a blaze outside a convenience store on the downtown east side. Crews were called out to the store this morning at East Hastings and Columbia Street. And coming up at the top of the hour, the 11:30 News Radio Evening Show begins. You'll be joined on air by Renee Bernard. Thanks for spending your afternoon with me. I'm Ben Bugera. And from Sportsnet 650, here's Luke Shields.
17: After a highly successful last month at the FIFA World Cup for Canada, they've been knocked out of the tournament by a very strong Morocco side. The Moroccans found the back of the net three times in the second half after the red and white controlled much of the first half but were unable to score as Morocco wins at 3-0 to advance to the quarterfinal where they will battle France after they took down Paraguay 1-0 today. And that pair of games was all for match day 24 at the FIFA World Cup. From one form of football to another, the BC Lions trying for their first win of the season in Kelowna against the best in the West as they're taking on the Edmonton Elks right now. The Lions leading the high-scoring affair 29-21 at the half. To the Diamond, the Blue Jays and Mariners continued their three-game weekend series at T-Mobile Park in the Emerald City. Seattle got an outstanding start on the mound from Logan Gilbert. He went 7 1/3 shutout innings with 7 punchouts while only allowing one hit, while the M's got the Jays starter Shane Bieber, headlined by Randy Arozarena's second-inning grand slam as they dominate the Jays for an 11-0 win. The rubber match of the series goes tomorrow afternoon. As for the Vancouver Canadiens, they're continuing their series with the Eugene Emeralds at Napanee Stadium. The season Emeralds split a Friday doubleheader to make it an even 2-2 series thus far. Eugene leads game 5 of the set 4-0 in the bottom of the second on Sportsnet 650. And on the pitch of the Canadian Premier League, Vancouver FC playing host to Inter Toronto at the Langley Events Center right now. It's 4-0 Vancouver in the 68th minute. Sports at 15 and 45, past every hour or anytime at sportsnet.ca.
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0: 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The World Health Organization is declaring the hantavirus outbreak officially over as the last person exposed to the virus on a cruise ship has completed their quarantine.
22: The outbreak was first reported in early May when passengers aboard the MV Hondius cruise ship tested positive for hantavirus. The disease can be deadly, Typically, humans get the virus through exposure to rodent urine, feces, or saliva. But the outbreak on the cruise ship sparked concern that it might be spreading more readily through the air from person to person. Ultimately, only 13 cases were confirmed, three of whom died. But the WHO said over 30 countries and territories responded to the outbreak, tracing more than 650 possible contacts who might have been exposed to the virus. Now, the last of those contacts has tested negative after quarantine, leading the WHO to close the book on the outbreak.
0: That was Jonathan Lambert reporting. The Calgary Stampede Parade has turned into a pseudo-referendum on its premier, Danielle Smith.
2: Some cheered as she passed, while others booed. Daryl Siemens was among the vocal supporters of the premier within the throngs of parade attendees and referenced her decision to hold a referendum considering a separation this fall.
3: Well, I like that she's just standing up for what she feels that the citizens of Alberta deserve, to hear from both sides of the whole debate about separation or not separation and allow both sides to have a voice.
2: Siemens says while he's not a real proponent of separation, he's looking to have a voice that the federal government listens to. From the Canadian Press, I'm David Augustine.
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5: From the 1130 Rogers Xfinity Internet Traffic Center, I'm Kevin Olenek. And we will start in New West. We had a report of a collision on Royal Avenue and 11th. So watch for delays in both directions there. The Queensborough Bridge on the New West side, Stewartson Way has been back to 20th Street. 20th Street is back to 8th Avenue. No delays on the Burnaby side. No delays along the Stella-Wasson Bridge on the New West or on the Surrey side. However, staying in Surrey, King George Boulevard from 96th Avenue to 104th is steady in both directions as there is some construction going on through that area. We will head over to Highway 1 through Langley Abbotsford. That has looked really good here. You got no delays if you are heading out of town. And even if you're heading out of town on Highway 99 to Whistler, you've got no delays. North Shore, not too bad at all. No delays on the upper levels. Mountain Highway is where you're backed up on the Ironworkers Bridge. Your volume at the Lionsgate Bridge is once you get off the Lionsgate Bridge on Stanley Park, it's going to Georgia Street. 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Looking at the weather, we're looking at a clear night tonight, a low of 13, sunny skies tomorrow, a high of 21. Mix of sun and cloud for Monday and Tuesday, a high 22 on Monday, 22 on Tuesday, showers for Wednesday, a high 22. It is currently 20 degrees in Vancouver.
0: Thanks for tuning in to 1130 News Radio. I'm Ben Bugera. Temperatures have broken century-old records in the Maritimes.
6: Environment Canada says St. John, New Brunswick hit 33.6 degrees Celsius Friday, beating the old record of 31.7 degrees set way back on July 3, 1887. Moncton reached 33.3 degrees, more than a degree hotter than the city's previous hottest July 3rd on record back in 1911. Charlottetown cooked at 30.8 degrees, beating the previous 30-degree record set in 1873. And Halifax's new record is 32.8 degrees Celsius, the hottest since it reached 30.6 degrees on July 3rd, 1981. Lisa Laporte, The Canadian Press.
0: One of Russia's largest oil export areas has been hit by a Ukrainian drone.
7: The deadly tit-for-tat exchange if this war continues. The governor of St. Petersburg said Ukrainian drone struck an oil terminal in the Kirovs district. The authorities in the Leningrad region said the port of Vysotsk, 100 miles to the northwest, was also hit. President Zelensky said the Russian naval base of Kronstadt was attacked as well. This came after Russia launched its own massive missile and drone strike across Ukraine on Thursday, leaving more than 30 civilians dead. Ahead of next week's NATO summit, both sides are vying to assert the upper hand.
0: That's the BBC's James Landell in Moscow. A former doctor who claimed women were being abused at a university hospital in Alexandria, Egypt, has been given a six-month suspended sentence.
8: Amir Sweden was convicted of spreading false information following a Facebook post describing what she said were cases of abuse at Al-Shatfi University Hospital. Among the claims, she said a doctor had sexually assaulted a woman in labor and later mocked her. Ms. Sweden, who was a trainee doctor at the time, also claimed that vulnerable patients, including a sexual assault survivor, were denied treatment. The court said she hadn't provided evidence for some of the allegations. Alexandria University, which runs the hospital, has said it will carry out an investigation.
0: That was the BBC's Warren Bull. The Pope has prayed for migrants who died seeking freedom.
9: Pope Leo XIV traveled to the Sicilian island of Lampedusa to highlight the everyday hardships that migrants face. Here you have seen not just one, but thousands of human beings fallen into the hands of robbers who have taken everything from them, beat them brutally, and walked away, leaving them half dead. The sea has claimed the lives of others, those who did not manage to reach their hoped-for destination. Yet we feel their presence, which challenges us no less than that of those who have landed in need of attention and aid. He is honoring the tens of thousands of migrants who have died trying to reach Europe to find freedom and prosperity. I'm Rika Ann Garcia.
0: It was a beer that made Milwaukee famous, but this is the last weekend anyone will be able to buy it.
10: Milwaukee-based Schlitz Brewing Company disappeared in a corporate takeover more than four decades ago. Pabst later brewed Schlitz, but recently halted production. However, a smaller Wisconsin brewer received permission to make a limited batch of Schlitz using a 1948 recipe. As he drank a glass, Rudolph Krauss Sr. praised the beer.
11: It's crisper, it's a little lighter, and the flavor just is, it pops more to me.
10: The beer is only available this weekend at Old World Wisconsin, an historic site that helps preserve the state's long history of beer making. Chuck Quernbach in Eagle, Wisconsin.
0: Your business news is coming up next.
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28: 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Impaired drivers rarely get caught, and the penalties aren't that bad. False. Police run Ride 24/7, and all road users are invited to report impaired driving as well. So, when impaired drivers get caught, they immediately lose their license and their vehicle is impounded. Then they're looking at fines, fees, an education program, ignition interlock, and increased insurance costs in order to drive again. It's true that you should plan ahead instead. Thanks from Arrive Alive, Drive Sober, Operation Lookout, and Desjardins Insurance.
12: many people worry about AI eroding their job security. Others are worried about AI eroding our collective humanity.
13: All of the discrimination that's in our society, stereotyping, just gets packaged up and then used to train models.
12: It's the old computer industry idea of garbage in, garbage out. But Sophia Noble, director of the Center on Resilience and Digital Justice at UCLA, says a big problem with AI large language models is how trustworthy we think they are.
13: If you don't have deep expertise, you're not going to know that the kinds of things that are being served up are actually faulty.
12: Noble doesn't blame the tech experts creating the AI models.
13: The people who are designing the models don't understand the kind of social, historical, economic processes.
12: And she says they shouldn't be expected to. But those who do understand ought to be involved in every step of training and monitoring AI.
13: We don't want to give up human expertise, human journalists, teachers, thinkers.
12: Andrew O'Day, Bloomberg Radio.
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14: 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Mike Maresca is Ulta Beauty's Chief Technology and Transformation Officer.
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32: Hello, I'm Renee Bernard. Here's what's making news right now.
33: A historic run coming to an end with Team Canada out in the round of 16, but fans proud of what the team's accomplished in the FIFA World Cup.
32: The people who investigate and keep important statistics about deaths in this province are in short supply, so they've been given a pay boost. Violence erupts in a very popular and family-friendly park in Victoria's downtown. And you might see picket activity once again at Metro Vancouver's regional parks.
34: Canada bows out of the FIFA World Cup with a loss to Morocco in the round of 16. The winless Lions running with the undefeated Elks, and the Mariners beat the Blue Jays at home. Sports at 15.
32: It is 6:01. Now to the 11:30 Rogers Xfinity Internet Traffic Center. Here's Kevin Olenek.
5: Hello, Renee. Happy Saturday. And we will start downtown Vancouver. It has been pretty generally busy getting around downtown Vancouver. Of course, you got a lot of pedestrian traffic to expect on a nice day like this, but vehicle traffic as well. From the seawall to Stanley Park Causeway, on Georgia Street. Delays in both directions going right up to the Art Gallery, getting off the Granville Bridge on Howe and Seymour. Busy, remember Granville from Davie to Georgia? Closed in both directions. And then getting off on Burrard Bridge, you have some delays to expect as well. The other closure, of course, is Pacific from Canby to Carroll. As far as the actual Lionsgate Bridge, you're not doing too bad. You got the regular volume that you always deal with on Marine Drive from the West Vancouver side. It's really good on the Ironworkers Bridge. There are no delays. We will head over to Highway 1, and as you're heading out of town through Langley Abbotsford, you're looking good eastbound. However, there is a delay as you're going westbound from around 272nd in that area. Watch out for that. And if you're off to Whistler on Highway 99, you have no delays. 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As we look at the weather, we are looking at a clear night tonight, a low of 13, sunny skies tomorrow, a high of 21. A mix of sun and cloud on Monday, high 22. It is currently 20 degrees in Vancouver, Renee.
32: Thanks, Kevin. 11:30 news time, 6:02. Well, Canada did everything they could today against Morocco in the round of 16 of the FIFA World Cup, but it wasn't enough. 11:30's Anthony Atanasoff tells us how fans are feeling after the historic run for Team Canada.
33: For a game that was as early as it was, fans were out downtown Vancouver in packs. Crowds of people up and down the Granville Strip before the game even started. From start to finish, endless energy and noise reverberating throughout the city. With just about every square inch of the strip packed and hundreds of people out and about supporting the team, it was a historic run that will never be forgotten. I got the fresh reaction following the game, and needless to say, fans have their heads held up high.
2: We're obviously sad, but I will say I'm very proud of all of them. This is the first time in history we've made it this far, and that's an accomplishment.
3: Hey, well effort. You know, Canada, the best experience ever. We got this far in the rounds. Ever. It is what it is, but you know what? Go down to history.
4: I'm really sad. I feel like we were really dominating the first half, so it's a tough loss for sure because I had a lot of hope. But again, very proud.
33: Moroccan fans in downtown Vancouver who made their presence known will be celebrating. But for Canadian fans, they're walking away proud in what's a promising future for Canadian soccer. I'm Anthony Atanasoff.
32: The BC government has boosted wages for community coroners by more than 50% as the BC Coroner Service seeks to fill vacancies in dozens of communities. A job ad from the BC Public Service with a July 8th deadline says coroners' hourly rate jumped to $49 on June the 1st, up from $32 per hour set 10 years ago. The service communications manager, Holly Talley, says filling jobs in rural areas is difficult.
6: I think like all frontline service areas, it is harder to staff in northern and remote communities. And that's a challenge we experience as well.
32: The BC Coroner Service says it's looking for people in communities across the province, including in the Okanagan, the Lower Mainland, the Sunshine Coast, Northern Vancouver Island, the West Kootenays, and the Sea to Sky region. Victoria police are trying to piece together what sparked a violent confrontation in Beacon Hill Park. Three people were hurt yesterday in yesterday's incident involving multiple people. Two suspects, including a youth, have been arrested and remain in custody. Police say none of the victims suffered life-threatening injuries. Major crime investigators have taken over the case. Unionized workers for Metro Vancouver are escalating job action today. Outside workers walked off the job at Metro Vancouver's 25 regional parks as of 4 p.m. this afternoon. The union says this is part of escalating job action to negotiate a new contract after 18 months without one. The union is also continuing its ban on overtime, standby work, and acting role work until further notice.
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32: After weeks of mystery, we finally have new details about the wedding of Taylor Swift and Travis Kelce in New York City yesterday. ABC's Morgan Norwood is outside Madison Square Garden with the latest.
8: The ceremony was officiated by actor and friend Adam Sandler. The bride and groom wearing custom couture Dior, their brothers by their side, Jason Kelce serving as best man, Austin Swift as man of honor. 1,000 family and friends descended on the area under privacy tents and tight security, but a few sharing this on their way out.
9: They cried and they laughed and they danced and they hugged and they kissed.
32: Celebrations began Thursday evening and stretched into the early morning hours of this morning with stars like Reese Witherspoon, Emma Stone, and Paul Rudd seen departing the venue. New York is celebrating the USA's 250th birthday with a parade of tall ships through the harbor, followed by a giant fireworks show. 85,000 shells will be fired from a half dozen barges in New York Harbor, framing the Brooklyn Bridge and showering the Statue of Liberty in 30 colors. ABC's Wayne Cabot has more.
11: What a New York street scene here at the base of the Brooklyn Bridge on the Manhattan side, which is barricaded off as the crowds gather and the music plays. And there's definitely an energy in the air. There's also some storm clouds, very dark foreboding clouds, which have people wondering if there's a place to duck to should nature join the fireworks tonight.
32: The U.S. National Weather Service has issued a severe thunderstorm watch until 11 p.m. tonight. President Trump is preparing to address the nation from the National Mall, the culmination of a whirlwind 24 hours that took him from the White House to Mount Rushmore and back again. Here's ABC's Mary Bruce with what his address in Mount Rushmore touched upon yesterday.
0: Trump cast himself as a defender of American culture, pledging to give our country its identity back.
7: We are a people like no other. For whatever reason, that's just the way it is.
0: In his highly partisan speech, the president warning of a, quote, communist menace.
7: Communism is the exact opposite of life, liberty, and the pursuit of happiness. It's death, tyranny, and the pursuit of evil.
10: Mary Bruce, ABC News, the White House.
32: California Governor Gavin Newsom used his 4th of July address to issue a strong rebuke of President Trump, calling him a threat to American democracy, corrupt and unstable. The Democrat warns President Trump is worried about losing the midterm elections and might try to cheat, lie, or steal to hold on to power.
12: He told you that he was going to drain the swamp. He didn't drain the swamp. He gave it a presidential suite with gold leaf. This is a corruption story. This is a heist. This is corruption with a flag pen.
32: He went on to say that if anyone is considering helping Trump interfere with elections and if they violate California's laws, they will be prosecuted. Canada's UN ambassador David Lametti says the Trump administration is hindering work at the United Nations on advancing equality.
13: Lametti tells the Canadian press the U.S. is taking an obstructionist and cantankerous approach to women's rights, LGBTQ plus rights, and climate change. He says the U.S. delegation at the UN has more recently focused on shared priorities that don't center on human rights, such as Haiti's gang crisis. Canada is preparing its bid for the UN Human Rights Council, which gears up this fall. Prime Minister Mark Carney has been criticized for supporting the U.S. war in Iran and for not calling out American actions. Lisa Laporte, the Canadian Press.
32: Coming up in 30 seconds, your 1130 News Radio Ferry Report. It is 6:09.
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32: Thanks, Kevin. Traffic and weather coming up next. It is 6:10.
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32: 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Here is Kevin Olenek.
5: And we will start in Langley here, Renee. We got word that our lights flashing orange on Highway 10 and Mufford Crescent. So it's a four-way stop procedure through that area. Watch out for that. As far as sticking around Langley, it's not too bad around Highway 10, around the Langley area. Looking pretty good through Langley, Aldergrove. Highway 1. Might be a new problem westbound near 248, star pound 1130, if you have an update on that. You know, as far as the ironworkers right down to the Portman Bridge, you've got no delays. The Lionsgate Bridge looks good. However, the Stanley Park Causeway to Georgia Street has been busy from the afternoon into the evening in both directions. Of course, lots of people still downtown. with this pleasant weather that you were having here. So a lot of pedestrian traffic to expect around Canada Place and the beaches. And then, of course, vehicle traffic as well as you get off the Granville Bridge. Remember, Granville from Davie to Georgia is pedestrian only for the remainder of the summer. So that will cause some delays for you going to Howe and Seymour. And I think will also impact the Burrard Bridge as you're going for Broadway as well. Your traffic is brought to you by... Your traffic is brought to you by IHOP. Start your day with a great breakfast at IHOP. They have all your favorites, like IHOP's famous fluffy pancakes with rich golden syrup. Put a smile on your face, only at IHOP. As we look at the weather, it is going to be a clear night tonight, a low of 13, sunny on Sunday, a high of 21. Mix of sun and cloud on Monday and Tuesday, a high of 22 on Monday and 22 on Tuesday. It is currently 20 degrees in Vancouver, Renee.
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32: Hello, I'm Renee Bernard. Here's what's making news right now. Canada's best ever men's World Cup run has come to an end. Morocco blanked the co-host 3-0 to book a trip to the quarterfinals. BC is on the lookout for coroners in dozens of communities across the province, offering an increase in pay by about 55% from previous levels. And coming up after sports, a look at how run down the Prime Minister's official residence really is. It is 6:15, time for sports from Sportsnet 650, your home of the Canucks. Here is Luke Shields.
27: Canada's record-setting run at the FIFA World Cup came to an end today as they ran with Morocco in Houston, Texas in the round of 16. The match was scoreless until the 50th minute when Morocco took a 1-0 lead and they would add two more to win it 3-0 and are now through to the quarterfinals. Elsewhere, France gets yet another goal from star striker Kylian Mbappe as they take down Paraguay 1-0 to wrap up match day 24 at the FIFA World Cup. To the gridiron of the CFL, it's another touchdown Kelowna game for the BC Lions as they're playing host to the undefeated Edmonton Elks right now. The Lions have yet to win a game this season while the Elks lead the West with that 3-0 record. It's been a back-and-forth affair, but the Lions have the 16-14 lead late in the first half. Saturday baseball action, it was all Mariners all the time today at T-Mobile Park in Seattle as they continued their series with the Blue Jays this afternoon. The M's scored 5 in the second, 2 in the fifth, and 4 in the sixth en route to the blowout 11-0 win to even the series. The Jays and M's will do the series finale tomorrow afternoon. Meanwhile, the Vancouver Canadiens back at home for a date with the Eugene Emeralds after splitting yesterday's doubleheader. It's scoreless in the top of the first inning at Nat Bailey Stadium. And on the pitch of the Northern Super League, the struggles continue for Vancouver Rise FC today in Montreal against the Roses as they get blown out 5-1, their third loss in their last five matches. Sports at 15 and 45, past every hour or anytime at sportsnet.ca.
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32: Welcome back. I'm Renee Bernard. While the U.S. is facing deep internal divisions at this time, it remains one of our top allies. But the relationship between Canada and the States has soured in recent years, especially since Trump's second term in office. Our Amar Shah gained some perspective from Andy Knight, an international affairs professor at the University of Alberta.
4: A new poll by Pew Research shows that only 35% of Canadians view the U.S. as a reliable partner now, and that's down from over 80% back in 2022. This professor of international relations says the U.S.'s importance as a hegemonic power is diminishing.
6: I think the U.S. is still one of our closest allies, but obviously there's a problem. The problem is it's not a trustworthy ally anymore. It's not as reliable an ally as it was in the past. And this is causing the problem for Canada.
4: Although the trade relationship is crucial for both countries, with Canada being the second largest trading partner for the United States, the Trump administration has decided not to renew the CUSMA trade agreement.
6: I remember Lloyd Dasworthy, when he was foreign minister, he used to talk about the relationship with the United States for Canada was like making love to a porcupine. It's difficult. It could happen, but it's very difficult. And I think that difficulty has actually raised its head even more so under the Trump administration.
4: In this country, we celebrated Canada's 159th birthday this past week. As the Canadian identity and our place in the world get stronger, Knight says we need to help shape and adapt to a new world order. Amar Shah, City News, Calgary.
32: One of Russia's largest oil export areas has been hit by a Ukrainian drone. The BBC's James Landell is in Moscow.
7: The deadly tit-for-tat exchange of this war continues. The governor of St. Petersburg said Ukrainian drones struck an oil terminal in the Kirov's district. The authorities in the Leningrad region said the port of Vysotsk, 100 miles to the northwest, was also hit. President Zelensky said the Russian naval base of Kronstadt was attacked as well. This came after Russia launched its own massive missile and drone strike across Ukraine on Thursday, leaving more than 30 civilians dead. Ahead of next week's NATO summit, both sides are vying to assert the upper hand.
32: The Russian President Vladimir Putin dismissed the strikes on energy facilities as not critical. Traffic and weather are next.
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5: From the 1130 Rogers Xfinity Internet Traffic Center, I'm Kevin Olenek, and we'll start in Langley. The lights are flashing orange. Highway 10, Mufford Crescent. Use the four-way or all-way stop procedure through that area. Highway 1 westbound near 248, there looks like a delay starting to develop. Could be a incident there. Let me know at star pound 1130. As far as the Lionsgate Bridge, it's not too bad where your delays are, actually, from the Stanley Park Causeway to Georgia Street in both directions. Of course, lots of people going downtown. Various events and celebrations, of course, especially with this great weather. Do watch for extra pedestrian traffic. And, of course, you got the pedestrian-only zone on Granville from Davie to Georgia, which is an all-summer summer thing now, by the way. So it will be busy getting off the Granville Bridge. It will be busy getting off the Burrard Bridge. And Canby from Pacific to Carroll, of course, that's the closure for the World Cup. 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As we look at the weather, we've got clear skies tonight, a low of 13. Sunny skies tomorrow, a high of 21. A mix of sun and cloud for Monday and Tuesday, a high of 22 on Monday. 22 on Tuesday, showers on Wednesday, a high of 22. It is currently 20 degrees in Vancouver.
32: Welcome back. I'm Renee Bernard. Crumbling, rat-infested, decrepit, unsafe for human habitation. 24 Sussex Drive has been called a lot of things, but now Prime Minister Mark Carney wants to change that. In this edition of the Big Story podcast, host Karen Seolan speaks with Paul Deegan, CEO of Deegan Public Strategy. She begins by asking Paul to describe the Prime Minister's official residence.
11: It's terrible. It's basically, there's been abatement going on in terms of removing asbestos, rodents, et cetera. But it's basically a total fixer-upper. And unless you were a very ambitious home purchaser, you wouldn't touch it because it's just a total gut job.
12: How did it get so bad? Like, when did the decline start?
11: So I think it's, unfortunately, it's been years in the making. And it's really been successive governments and the National Capital Commission just haven't kept up with basic maintenance. So essentially what's happened over the, you know, it hasn't been used since the Stephen Harper days in terms of an official residence for the Prime Minister. But it really, I think, was years in the making of deferred maintenance, not wanting to spend public funds on the Prime Minister's residence. And maybe that's part of our Canadian sensibility. But unfortunately, it got to the point where it's really sort of a love it or list it type situation.
12: Yeah, to your point, I know, you know, former Prime Minister Jean Chrétien notoriously disliked 24 Sussex. He called it terribly embarrassing. There's this clip of Rick Mercer going around where he goes to Canadian Tire with Paul Martin to kind of fix a draft at 24 Sussex. Prime Minister Stephen Harper, he advocated for its renovation, but he never did it. And you kind of alluded to this, but why have successive Liberal and Conservative prime ministers dodged this bullet?
11: As they've dodged the maintenance, it's gotten to sort of a catastrophic state. And the problem with that is the cost of it is eye-popping in terms of what the renovation on this will cost. And there's the, you know, building or getting the building up to scratch just from sort of a livability perspective. But there's also the whole security aspect to it too. So this is going to be a very expensive renovation, but it's one that has to be done. And I'm personally glad to see it is finally being done.
12: What is it, do you think, that's made 24 Sussex into a political football up until this point?
11: I think it's really been the money. The great thing is that you've got former prime ministers like Jean Chrétien, Stephen Harper, all calling for this to be done. So I think there is a level of bipartisan consensus now to get on with it. The House itself has, to be honest, has become an embarrassment, within the G7. If you'll recall during the days of the pandemic, it might have been cute at first when Canadians were, you know, working from home, wearing sweatpants, seeing the prime minister in front of Rideau Cottage. But certainly the time has come to finally get on with this. If you'll recall Joe and Jill Biden, when they visited the residence in 2023, it's just not in keeping with what you would expect from a G7 leader. So I'm glad to see that there's finally some action on this.
12: How embarrassing is it from a national standpoint that the prime minister did receive Joe and Jill Biden outside Rideau Cottage and not at 24 Sussex?
11: I think it is. I mean, it says something about the country, I think, in terms of when you welcome dignitaries.
32: To hear the rest of this interview, head to seekyoursounds.com. Business news is next.
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17: I'm Chris McCusker. It's one of the most ambitious workplace health initiatives in Canada's history. $63.2 million to establish the Centre for Workplace Health at North York General Hospital in Toronto. Dr. Richard Bowrey is the research chair, and he says the facility will offer three areas of support.
18: So the first of which is we are going to be providing care for patients who have become ill as a result of working. The second, we are going to be creating a research center that is going to look particularly at some of the causes for why people get injured and see if we can identify ways of getting people back to work quicker. And the third aspect of this center is going to be to provide education for the doctors of the future so that they can be better prepared.
17: Now, there's a fair bit of data to suggest a need for this facility.
18: For many years, we have run a clinic here, which is Axia Health, which is really about patients who get injured. And basically, at the start of this year, we took on the training program for physicians who are learning how to do occupational medicine. And that whole process is now being based out of North York. So we are hoping that we are going to be in this unique position of bringing together both the patients, the people who are physicians within occupational medicine, together with the research to start to look at some of the patterns.
17: And with your weekend business report, I'm Chris McCusker.
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32: Hello, I'm Renee Bernard. Here's what's making news right now.
31: Team Canada knocked out in the round of 16 of the FIFA World Cup. We'll have reaction from fans in what was a historic run.
32: A pay boost is going out to a section of the BC Public Service in a bid to recruit. Violence erupts in a very popular and family-friendly park in Victoria's downtown. And foul weather has forced an evacuation of the National Mall in New York City, where 250th anniversary celebrations are to be capped off tonight.
27: Canada drops their round of 16 matchup with Morocco at the FIFA World Cup. The BC Lions trying for their first win of the season against Edmonton. And the Mariners dominate the Blue Jays. Sports at 45.
32: It is 6:31. Now to the 11:30 Rogers Xfinity Internet Traffic Center. Here's Kevin Olenek.
5: Starting at the Stanley Park Causeway here, Renee, where it has still been busy from the Causeway to Georgia Street in both directions for quite some time here. Not surprising, it's part of downtown volume, but do watch for that around that Cole Harbour area to Stanley Park. Of course, we'll have a lot of pedestrian traffic to be aware of around the Canada Place area, Gastown, downtown Vancouver, a number of different areas for this evening. And then when you're getting off the Granville Bridge, remember Granville from Davie to Georgia? that's pedestrian only for the rest of the summer. So that means that you're going to have some detours or delays on Howe and Seymour. Remember, if you're getting off the Canby Bridge, Pacific from Canby to Carroll continues to be closed in both directions. We'll head over to Langley. There lights flashing orange on Highway 10 in Mufford Crescent. You've got delays in all directions, but you also have to use a four-way or all-way stop procedure. There seemed to have been a delay on Highway 1 westbound near 248th. If it is there, it's not seen a significant delay, but if it is still there, let me know star or pound 1130. And your traffic is for Central City Fun Park, BC's largest indoor fun park with bowling, laser tag, mini golf, roller skating, family go-karts, and a giant arcade. Central City Fun Park in Surrey. As we look at the weather, we are looking at a clear night tonight, a low of 13, sunny skies Sunday, a high of 21, mix of sun and cloud on Monday, a high of 22. It is currently 20 degrees in Vancouver, Renee.
32: Thanks, Kevin. 1130 news time at 6:33. An impressive run for Canada in the FIFA World Cup has come to an end with a loss to Morocco. 1130's Anthony Atanasoff reports on a World Cup run that has fans proud of their team.
0: Although Canada was knocked out by Morocco, a team that's ranked in the top 10, the spirits were sky high downtown with crowds of fans packing the Granville Strip. Since as early as 8 in the morning, a sea of red and white, spectators flocking to bars and restaurants all to witness a game that's in the history books. It's a scene that

0: getting them into the quarterfinals. As for Canada, the vibes are still good. Canadians can only be proud of what was an incredible run for the Canadian men's soccer team. I'm Anthony Atanasoff.
1: The BC Coroner Service says it's looking to hire people for death investigations all over the province, hoping a pay boost implemented last month will entice people to apply. A job ad for a community coroner says the pay rate for an on-call positions is now $49 an hour, up from $32 in place since 2016. Spokesperson Holly Talley says wages have been an ongoing issue for community coroners, but they're hoping the new rate will attract people.
2: We put out the job posting and we put the wage there, and we hope that's the enticement. On our end, this has been an ongoing issue for years, and the pay increase has only existed for a month. So I can't say right now if we think it's been effective at bringing more people into the coroner's service.
1: Current and former coroners told the Canadian Press last year that low wages and a lack of benefits for the on-call positions were driving people away from the often gruesome job, which continues to be excluded from union membership. Victoria police are trying to piece together what sparked a violent confrontation in Beacon Hill Park. The three people were hurt in last night's incident involving multiple people. Two suspects, including a youth, have been arrested and remain in custody. Police say none of the victims suffered life-threatening injuries. Major crime investigators have taken over the case. There won't be any staff at any of Metro Vancouver's 25 regional parks this evening, as up to 40 workers scheduled for evening shifts have walked off the job. The Greater Vancouver Regional District Employees Union says this is part of escalating job action after going without a contract for 18 months. Only one essential service and designated worker available for all 25 parks this evening. Members will not be providing services like fixing trails, garbage collection, and first aid. The union, which represents over 700 workers, says things may have to escalate further if the employer doesn't come back to the bargaining table.
3: Everything Vancouver.
1: The honeymoon is on after last night's big wedding in New York.
4: Taylor Swift and Travis Kelce were married Friday night at Madison Square Garden. That's confirmed by Swift's publicist. After Adam Sandler was the officiant and Stevie Nicks performed, the witnesses a crowd packed with sports and entertainment celebrities. Among those seen arriving for the wedding, actors Hugh Grant.
5: Hugh!
4: And Ethan Hawke.
5: Ethan!
4: Cooper Kupp of the Seattle Seahawks and sportscaster Joe Buck. There were no bridesmaids or groomsmen. Swift's younger brother Austin was her man of honor. Kelce's older brother and podcast co-host Jason was his best man. The bride and groom wore Christian Dior, and the shoes, Christian Louboutin. Once the couple was married, a just married marquee displayed outside the arena. I'm Donna Warder.
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1: People celebrating the USA's 250th birthday on the National Mall in Washington, D.C. were told to take shelter as severe storms approached this evening. An announcement over loudspeakers asked guests to evacuate.
6: For your safety, all guests must seek shelter in the various white tents on the left and right side at the back of the event site. Please remain calm, follow the directions of law enforcement and event staff.
1: President Trump says he will still deliver his July 4th speech, saying he won't let a little rain dampen his 250th celebrations. New York is celebrating the USA's 250th birthday with a parade of tall ships through the harbor, followed by a giant fireworks show. 85,000 shells will be fired from a half dozen barges in New York Harbor, framing the Brooklyn Bridge and showering the Statue of Liberty in 30 colors. ABC's Wayne Cabot has more.
7: Every year they tell us it's going to be the best fireworks show ever in the city. Well, for America 250 tonight in New York, believe it. 85,000 shells fired off from a half dozen barges in the East River in New York Harbor, framing the Brooklyn Bridge, showering Lady Liberty in 30 colors tonight.
1: Severe weather is also impacting New York, with the U.S. National Weather Service issuing a severe thunderstorm watch until 11 p.m. People have chosen today to become American citizens. ABC's Whit Johnson is on Ellis Island in New Jersey, once considered the gateway to America.
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1: Once again, that was ABC's Whit Johnson. Coming up in 30 seconds, your 11:30 News Border Report. 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
7: It's fairly steady at the border right now here, Renee. You got a 30 to 45 minute wait at Peace Arch, 20 to 30 at Sumas, 10 to 20 at Aldergrove, 5 to 10 at Pacific Crossing, and it is 5 to 10 minute wait at all crossings. Commercial trucks is a 10 to 20 minute wait though at Pacific Crossing. It will be pretty steady as we continue through the long weekend. 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Renee?
6: 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Coming up, traffic and weather together. It is 640.
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7: We'll start in Langley here, Renee. There appears to be two issues at hand here. One is the lights are out on Highway 10 and Mufford Crescent. The lights are turning orange, are flashing orange, pardon me. But this means that there is a delay in all directions, especially on Mufford Crescent and on Highway 10. And also means you need to use the four-way or all-way stop procedure. But we also got a report of a collision on 64th Avenue and 203rd Street with delays in all directions and emergency crews on scene. There's also some construction in Surrey that will cause some detours for you. This is on King George Boulevard from 96th Avenue to 104th. Watch for delays in both directions. No delays on the Stella Wasson Bridge. No delays on the Queensboro Bridge. And no delays on your Richmond to Vancouver bridges. We'll head over to the Ironworkers Bridge. A new problem has just popped up near Mountain Highway as you're heading southbound. If there's something there, let me know at star or pound 1130. 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We look at the weather. We're looking at a clear night tonight, a low of 13. Sunny skies on Sunday, a high of 21. A mix of sun and cloud for Monday and Tuesday, a high of 22 on Monday and 22 on Tuesday. It is currently 20 degrees in Vancouver. Renee?
6: 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They're still dealing with flooding in parts of Manitoba.
13: Flood-worried residents in western Manitoba still waiting for the water to let them back home. More than 200 households remain evacuated in Swan River after the community was hit by its second major flood in less than a month. Mayor Lance Jacobson says people are anxious to start rebuilding but have no choice except to wait. Federal help is now on the way, including military personnel and disaster response volunteers. Jacobson says the community faces a long road to recovery. From the Canadian Press, I'm David Augustine.
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6: Hello, I'm Renee Renard. Here's what's making news right now. Canada's historic run at the FIFA World Cup has come to an end. Morocco beat Canada 3-0 today in Houston, Texas, ending a run that saw the Canadian men make it to their first ever World Cup round of 16. The thunderstorms interrupt July 4th celebrations in Washington, D.C. And coming up after sports, Ukraine takes another strike at Russian infrastructure. It is 6:45 time for some sports and Sportsnet 650, your home of the Canucks. Here's Luke Shields.
18: After a highly successful last month at the FIFA World Cup for Canada, they've been knocked out of the tournament by a very strong Morocco side. The Moroccans found the back of the net three times in the second half after the red and white controlled much of the first half but were unable to score as Morocco wins it 3-0 to advance to the quarterfinal, where they will battle France after they took down Paraguay 1-0 today. And that pair of games was all for match day 24 at the FIFA World Cup. From one form of football to another, the BC Lions trying for their first win of the season in Kelowna against the best in the West as they're taking on the Edmonton Elks right now. The Lions leading the high-scoring affair 36-24 in the fourth quarter. To the Diamond, the Blue Jays and Mariners continued their three-game weekend series at T-Mobile Park in the Emerald City today. Seattle got an outstanding start on the mound from Logan Gilbert. He went 7 1/3 shutout innings with 7 punchouts while only allowing one hit, while the M's got the Jays starter Shane Bieber headlined by Randy Arozarena's second-inning grand slam as they dominate the Jays for an 11-0 win. The rubber match of the series goes tomorrow afternoon. As for the Vancouver Canadians, they're continuing their series with the Eugene Emeralds at Nat Bailey Stadium. The season Emeralds split a Friday doubleheader to make it an even 2-2 series thus far. But Eugene is leading game 5 of the set. It's 6-1 in the top of the 6th inning. And on the pitch of the Canadian Premier League, Vancouver FC played host to Inter Toronto at the Langley Events Center. 4-0, Vancouver wins it. Sports at 15 and 45, past every hour or anytime at sportsnet.ca.
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6: Welcome back. I'm Renee Bernard. Ukrainian drones have hit an oil terminal in St. Petersburg, the latest strike on Russian oil infrastructure.
25: Kiev continues its bombardment of Russia's oil infrastructure, creating a fuel crisis and political pressure on the Kremlin. Ukrainian President Volodymyr Zelensky described the attack as part of Ukraine's long-range sanctions against Russia. He said Ukrainian forces also hit a military target on the island of Kronstadt. Russian President Vladimir Putin dismissed the strikes as not crucial. Meanwhile, Ukrainian officials deny Russian claims of capturing an industrial city in the east of Ukraine. The attacks have intensified the war's impact on Russian civilians. I'm Rika Ann Garcia.
6: As more employers use artificial intelligence to screen job applications, there is growing concern that AI could amplify biases and limit newcomers' chances of getting hired.
26: As more employers use artificial intelligence to screen job applications, there is growing concern AI could amplify biases and limit newcomers' chances of getting hired. At the Toronto Settlement Agency, Christine Schwartz says learning about how employers are using AI can be helpful. While there are systemic barriers, her clients shouldn't give up hope.
27: You know, everybody is trying to come to grips with an AI which is screening out, you know, people who don't fit the mold more efficiently than ever before.
26: Concerns regarding the use of AI and a lack of transparency and fairness in the hiring process are not new, but researchers warn immigrants could be uniquely impacted.
2: Rupa Banerjee and her team at Toronto Metropolitan University are looking at what happens when AI decides who gets access to employment opportunities. What they're hearing from both employers and job seekers is that the lack of humanity is fueling mistrust, and that newcomers are feeling disappointed and disillusioned.
26: This comes as newcomers already struggle to see their qualifications recognized. According to Statistics Canada, in the past 2 years, over 32% of recent immigrants said they were overqualified for their job. But there are also some who believe AI could help newcomers bridge that gap. Giacomo Buratti, Omni News, Toronto.
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7: From the 1130 Rogers Xfinity Internet Traffic Center, I'm Kevin Olenek, and we will start in Langley. Two issues to be aware of. One is a collision on 64th Avenue and 203rd Street. Watch for delays in all directions. There are emergency crews en route. And then the lights are flashing orange on Highway 10 and Mufford Crescent. That means you need to use a four-way or all-way stop procedure and expect delays in all directions through there. We will head over to Vancouver. We will head over to the Ironworkers Bridge. It looks like there is a new collision just after the Lynn Creek Bridge on Highway 1. The left lane is blocked. Crews are en route. And as you're going down the Burnaby Lake Stretch, there are no delays. There are no delays on Highway 1 as you're going through Langley, Abbotsford, Chilliwack. And no delays if you're off to Whistler on Highway 99. 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As we look at the weather, we are looking at a clear night tonight, a low of 13. Sunny skies on Sunday, a high of 21. A mix of sun and cloud on Monday, a high of 22. We'll also have a mix of sun and cloud for Tuesday, a high of 22. Showers on Wednesday, a high of 22. It is currently 20 degrees in Vancouver.
6: Welcome back. I'm Renee Bernard. It's now the biggest IPO in history. When SpaceX hit the U.S. market last month, it made CEO Elon Musk a trillionaire on day one. In this edition of the Big Story podcast, host Chris McCusker speaks to Allison Kemper, associate professor in the Entrepreneurship and Strategy Department at Toronto Metropolitan University. Chris begins by asking Allison what she makes of the record-breaking IPO.
8: I think that the IPO of SpaceX is an example of how completely confused and disoriented equity markets have become in dealing with most high-tech firms. No one really can evaluate SpaceX and get a good value on it. Investors that have gotten in on the IPO range from hopelessly ill-informed individuals to members of the American government that want to capitalize on their privileged positions to ordinary funds that don't want to be left behind. So there's a whole lot of large range of different kinds of investors. But nobody really has a good model to evaluate what's happening or good data. The prospectus, when it was first offered, many people thought was fairly full of conjecture. And I think that the pricing of the stock is fairly volatile and will be volatile for a long time. It's definitely worth watching because it's so interesting. Would I want to put my money there? Not on your life.
9: Now, are you saying this because the company hasn't turned a profit, or is that just part of the story?
8: Well, the company has not turned a profit. There's actually three major companies within that. One is the SpaceX itself, like putting rockets into space. Another is X and XAI, or Grok. And the third is Starlink.
9: Right.
8: So the Starlink has the most clear profitability. People want to buy connectivity if they're on boats or in trains or in the wilderness, right? They've been able to turn a profit at Starlink. X is notoriously unprofitable and getting worse. And XAI, or Grok, is the worst of the large language models and will likely never do well at anything useful. And SpaceX is either going to take decades to become profitable and then become dominant in the universe, or just become laughably overpriced and without any real revenue stream. So SpaceX is the biggest hunk of this and is really not easily evaluated. XAI is very easily evaluated and isn't doing very well at all.
6: To hear the rest of this interview, head to SecureSounds.com. Business news is next.
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13: Next year is the 20th birthday of the Apple iPhone. And ahead of that, Apple is planning quite a bash in the form of several new products. Now sources tell Bloomberg those products will include non-phone devices. Apple is preparing an upgraded iPad Pro line with internal improvements, including faster chips, and a MacBook Pro featuring an all-new design for next year. That's on top of Apple's planned launch of several new devices, including a second-generation iPhone Air and a new entry-level iPhone. It's been a favorite joke of Tesla boss Elon Musk to link himself with the number 420, which since the 1970s has been popularly associated with cannabis. But new research finds that Tesla investors are in on the joke. A strategist at Vanda Research has discovered that the total amount of Tesla stock purchases over 5 days jumps on average from $87 million to $135 million whenever Tesla's stock price moves above 420. Andrew O'Day, Bloomberg Radio.
1: It's been nearly 20 years since this product dropped.
14: Apple is going to reinvent the phone.
1: And the iPhone arguably did just that, with design at the center of what made it special. But since Steve Jobs passed away, the focus at Apple has shifted under CEO Tim Cook.
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15: 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It's no longer the central hub, the influential center of innovation.
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6: Hello, I'm Renee Bernard. Here's what's making news right now.
21: A historic run coming to an end with Team Canada out in the round of 16, but fans proud of what the team's accomplished in the FIFA World Cup.
6: The people who investigate and keep important statistics about deaths in this province are in short supply, so they've been given a pay boost. Violence erupts in a very popular and family-friendly park in Victoria's downtown. And you might see picket activity once again at Metro Vancouver Regional Parks.
18: Canada drops their round of 16 matchup with Morocco at the FIFA World Cup. The BC Lions trying for their first win of the season against Edmonton, and the Mariners dominate the Blue Jays. Sports at 15.
6: 7:01. Now to the 11:30 Rogers Xfinity Internet Traffic Center. Here's Kevin Olenek.
7: Two problems to talk about here, Renee. One is on Highway 1 in North Vancouver near the Lynn Creek Bridge. Eastbound right lane is blocked. That's causing one delay. The other one is a stall at the Massey Tunnel, and this is as you are going northbound in the right lane. Watch for delays through that area as well. And there's a couple of other things going on in Langley. We've got a delay to talk about on 63rd Avenue and 64th Avenue, pardon me, and 203rd Street, as there are delays in all directions. And the lights are out on Highway 10, Mufford Crescent. Lights are flashing orange, so that means you need to use the four-way or always stop procedure. If you're heading along Highway 1 out of town through Langley Abbotsford, you got no delays. No delays to Whistler. If you're off to the border, remember, of course, tonight you got a 10 to 20 minute wait at Peace Arch, 5 to 10 at Pacific Crossing. However, it's Aldergrove and Sumas that are the busy crossings right now. 10 to 20 at Aldergrove, 30 to 45 at Sumas. 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As we look at the weather, we are looking at a clear night tonight, a low of 13. Sunny skies on Sunday, a high of 21. A mix of sun and cloud on Monday, a high of 22. It is currently 20 degrees in Vancouver, Renee.
6: Thanks, Kevin. 11:30 News, time 7:02. A historic run for Team Canada at the FIFA World Cup has come to an end with a loss to Morocco in the round of 16. 11:30's Anthony Atanasoff reports fans obviously are disappointed, but walking away with their heads held high.
23: It was almost impossible to tell. The game was at 10 in the morning, with massive crowds taking on downtown Vancouver since as early as 8 a.m., the busiest I've ever seen it on the Granville Strip. If fans weren't crowding bars and restaurants, they were all huddled in front of any screen they could find around various patios. An absolute sight to see, with so many people in red and white, all there to cheer on what's really been a historic run for Team Canada. When it all came to an end with a loss to Morocco, the spirit from Canadian fans was still loud and proud.
28: Feeling awesome. I think our team did great today. They deserve 100% credit for their effort.
2: good looks on net, but yeah, it's sad
4: over.
2: Outcome.
4: So sad it's over.
2: I mean, someone has to win.
4: Go Canada! Woo!
5: Oh my God, it was super good. It was super good. Canada played so good the first half of the game.
23: Moroccan fans also downtown Vancouver making their presence known, and they'll be celebrating this win throughout the day. As for Team Canada, a historic run coming to an end, but Canadian fans, once they're done with all the partying, will be going home, proud of the team and what they've done, and also what's in store for the future. I'm Anthea Tansel.
6: The BC government is boosting the pay for community coroners by about 55%. After years of complaints about low wages for the sometimes gruesome job, the province is looking for community coroners to cover death investigations in dozens of communities, with pay going up to $49 an hour from $32 an hour currently. A job ad from the public service says the wage increase came into effect June the 1st. In the first pay jump for community coroners in a decade, current and former coroners told the Canadian Press last year they had been lobbying for better wages for years. They also were complaining about being on call 24 hours a day without getting paid unless they were sent to a death scene. A job ad says the service is looking to fill about 40 vacancies in the communities like the Okanagan, the Lower Mainland, the Sunshine Coast, and Northern Vancouver Island. Victoria police are trying to piece together what sparked a violent confrontation on Beacon Hill Park. Three people were hurt in last night's incident involving multiple people. Two suspects, including a youth, have been arrested and remain in custody. Police say none of the victims had suffered life-threatening injuries. Major crime investigators have taken over the case. Outside workers at all Metro Vancouver regional parks walked off the job this afternoon. The Greater Vancouver Regional District Employees Union says this is all part of escalating job action after 18 months without a contract. They say members will not be providing regular services after 4:30, like fixing trails, garbage collection, first aid, and other work. The union representing over 700 workers says they are trying everything they can to get the employer back to the bargaining table. Powerful storms fueled by record-breaking heat are threatening millions of Americans on their historic 250th birthday holiday. Here's ABC's Matt Rivers.
20: On Fort Myers Beach, a 51-year-old man standing in shallow water was struck by lightning and killed. Three family members nearby were also hurt. And after multiple shark sightings in the Northeast, at least two people are dead after drowning in rip currents off Daytona Beach overnight. Today marking Washington, D.C.'s hottest 4th of July on record. Officials making the tough decision to cancel this morning's parade through the city streets.
6: And the weather-related cancellations continue. The National Mall in Washington, D.C. was evacuated. However, President Trump says he will give his speech a little later on tonight, insisting he won't let a little rain stop the 250th celebrations. The biggest city in the U.S. hosted an impressive party today. ABC's Whit Johnson has that story.
22: In New York City, the largest maritime gathering in modern history, a breathtaking flotilla of roughly 80 military vessels and tall ships from the U.S. and around the world. Huge crowds lining the banks of the Hudson River.
24: I think this is awesome.
25: The Golden Knights.
22: In the nation's capital, elite Navy parachutists descending on the National Mall.
25: Wow, what a beautiful sight here over the skies of our nation's capital.
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6: Severe weather is impacting celebrations in New York, with the U.S. National Weather Service issuing a severe thunderstorm watch until 11 p.m. California Governor Gavin Newsom used his 4th of July address to issue a strong rebuke of President Trump, calling him a threat to American democracy, corrupt and unstable. The Democrat warns President Trump is worried about losing the midterm elections and might try to cheat, lie, or steal to hold on to power. He is serving out a warning to people tempted to help Trump interfere with elections.
26: If you violate California's laws, if you interfere with our voters, tamper with our ballots, or meddle in our election, you will be prosecuted.
6: Newsom went on to say that Trump once vowed he was going to drain the swamp, but didn't.
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6: A woman has rowed to Hawaii from the California coast faster than anyone. 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
27: 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And on day 44...
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27: From a video she posted hours before landing, in which she summed up her journey with a message to others.
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27: 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Brian Clark, ABC News.
6: An art exhibit at Edmonton's Royal Alberta Museum tells tales of death from around the world, but the museum's executive director, Megan Patterson, says the Death, Life's Greatest Mystery exhibit is far less morbid than it appears. Patterson says she hopes this opens the door for what can be a tough conversation.
4: What we're hoping for is that people will visit this exhibit and have an opportunity to reflect on, you know, what does death mean to them and their families. We've had lots of really interesting intergenerational conversations happening in the galleries where people are able to ask those questions of a subject that might feel a little bit taboo sometimes.
6: Displays showcase how different cultures celebrate those who've died and how even animals cherish their species. Coming up in 30 seconds, your 1130 News Radio Fairy Report. 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
6: Thanks, Kevin. Traffic and weather together next. 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
6: 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Now to the 11:30 Rogers Xfinity Internet Traffic Center. 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
7: And big delays getting to the Ironworkers Bridge here, Renee, for a collision at the Lynn Creek Bridge eastbound in the right lane. You're backed all the way to Lonsdale as you're heading that way. The Lionsgate Bridge is free and clear for you. You've got no delays. That would be an alternate route. Or if you want to go down Lonsdale to Low Level Road to the Highway 1, that's a good option for you as well. Also dealing with a stall at the Massey Tunnel. This is as you're going northbound. It is in the right lane. It's kind of right in the Massey Tunnel itself, but it is backing you up to around 17A. Two problems in Langley, one on 64th Avenue and 203rd Street, where emergency crews have been called to a collision that's affecting traffic in all directions. And we got a call that their lights were flashing orange on Mufford Crescent and Highway 10. So use a four-way or always stop procedure. 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As we look at the weather, we are looking at a clear night tonight, a low of 13. Sunny skies tomorrow, a high of 21. A mix of sun and cloud for Monday and Tuesday. A high 22 on Monday, 22 on Tuesday. It is currently 20 degrees in Vancouver. Renee?
6: Thanks, Kevin. 11:30 news time, 7:13. Canada's top diplomat at the United Nations says the Trump administration has become a roadblock on key human rights issues. Ambassador David Lametti says American officials have resisted language on climate change, gender equality, and LGBT LGBTQ plus rights. He says relations have improved in recent months with more focus on areas of shared interest like Haiti. Canada is preparing its campaign for a seat on the UN Human Rights Council. Lametti says countries are looking to Ottawa for leadership. Sports is next.
7: From the 11.
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6: Hello, I'm Renee Bernard. Here's just making news right now. Canada's best ever men's World Cup run has come to an end. Morocco blanked the co-hosts 3-0 to book a trip to the quarterfinals. BC is on the lookout for coroners in dozens of communities across the province, offering an increase in pay by about 55% from previous levels. And coming up after sports, a look at how run down the Prime Minister's official residence really is. It is 7:15, time for some sports and Sportsnet 650, your home of the Canucks. Here's Luke Shields.
15: Canada's record-setting run at the FIFA World Cup came to an end today as they ran with Morocco in Houston, Texas in the round of 16. The match was scoreless until the 50th minute when Morocco took a 1-0 lead, and they would add two more to win it 3-0 and are now through to the quarterfinals. Elsewhere, France gets yet another goal from star striker Kylian Mbappe as they take down Paraguay 1-0 to wrap up match day 24 at the FIFA World Cup. To the gridiron of the CFL, it was another touchdown Kelowna game for the BC Lions as they played host to the previously undefeated Edmonton Elks, but the Lions grabbed their first win of the season, and in the process, they hand the Elks their first loss. It was a high-scoring affair, 36-24. BC takes it to Saturday baseball action, where it was all Mariners all the time today at T-Mobile Park in Seattle as they continue their series with the Blue Jays this afternoon. The M's scored 5 in the second, 2 in the fifth, and 4 in the sixth en route to the blowout 11-0 win to even the series up at once. The Jays and M's will do the series finale tomorrow afternoon. Meanwhile, the Vancouver Canadiens back at home taking on the Eugene Emeralds after splitting yesterday's doubleheader. Eugene continues to lead it. It is 6-2 in the top of the eighth inning. And on the pitch of the Northern Super League, the struggles continue for the Vancouver Rise FC today in Montreal against the Roses as they get blown out 5-1, their third loss in their last five matches. Sports at 15 and 45, past every hour or anytime at sportsnet.ca.
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6: Welcome back. I'm Renee Bernard. While the U.S. is facing deep internal divisions at this time, it remains one of our top allies. But the relationship between Canada and the States has soured in recent years, especially since Trump's second term in office. Our Amar Shah gained some perspective from Andy Knight, an international affairs professor at the University of Alberta.
2: A new poll by Pew Research shows that only 35% of Canadians view the U.S. as a reliable partner now, and that's down from over 80% back in 2022. This professor of international relations says the U.S.'s importance as a hegemonic power is diminishing.
5: I think the U.S. is still one of our closest allies, but obviously there's a problem. The problem is it's not a trustworthy ally anymore. It's not as reliable an ally as it was in the past. And this is causing the problem for Canada.
2: Although the trade relationship is crucial for both countries, with Canada being the second largest trading partner for the United States, the Trump administration has decided not to renew the CUSMA trade agreement.
5: I remember Lloyd Dasworthy, when he was foreign minister, he used to talk about the relationship with the United States for Canada was like making love to a porcupine. It's difficult. It could happen, but it's very difficult. And I think that difficulty has actually raised its head even more so under the Trump administration.
2: In this country, we celebrated Canada's 159th birthday this past week. As the Canadian identity and our place in the world get stronger, Knight says we need to help shape and adapt to a new world order. Amir Shah, City News, Calgary.
6: One of Russia's largest oil export areas has been hit by a Ukrainian drone. The BBC's James Landell is in Moscow.
19: The deadly tit-for-tat exchange if this war continues. The governor of St. Petersburg said Ukrainian drone struck an oil terminal in the Kirovs district. The authorities in the Leningrad region said the port of Vysotsk, 100 miles to the northwest, was also hit. President Zelensky said the Russian naval base of Kronstadt was attacked as well. This came after Russia launched its own massive missile and drone strike across Ukraine on Thursday, leaving more than 30 civilians dead. Ahead of next week's NATO summit, both sides are vying to assert the upper hand.
6: The Russian President Vladimir Putin dismissed the strikes on energy facilities as not critical. Traffic and weather are next.
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20: When the backdrop's gotta give main character energy. When the balloons have to blow up the vibe. When the cap simply cannot clash with her manicure. From graduations to prom parties. When it's gotta be right. 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
7: From the 1130 Rogers Xfinity Internet Traffic Center, I'm Kevin Olenek, and we will start on Highway 1. They just cleared that collision eastbound near the Lynn Creek Bridge that was blocking the right lane. So do watch for delays back to Lonsdale due to congestion, but at least the collision has been cleared. There's also a stall at the Massey Tunnel. It is northbound, midspan in the tunnel. This is backing you to 17A. You've got no delays as you're going down the Alex Fraser Bridge. And two problems in Langley. One is a collision on 64th Avenue and 203rd Street. Emergency crews are on scene, and you can expect delays in all directions. The other is the lights flashing orange on Mufford Crescent and Highway 10. Watch for delays in all directions and use the four-way or all-way stop procedure. And your traffic is for Central City Fun Park, BC's largest indoor fun park with bowling, laser tag, mini golf, roller skating, family go-karts, and a giant arcade. Central City Fun Park in Surrey. As we look at the weather, we are looking at a clear night tonight, a low of 13. For tomorrow, we are looking at sunny skies and a high of 21. A mix of sun and cloud for Monday, a high of 22. A mix of sun and cloud for Tuesday, a high of 22. Showers on Wednesday, a high of 22. It is currently 20 degrees in Vancouver.
6: Welcome back. I'm Renee Bernard. Crumbling, rat-infested, decrepit, unsafe for human habitation. 24 Sussex Drive has been called a lot of things, but now Prime Minister Mark Carney wants to change that. In this edition of the Big Story podcast, host Karen Siolan speaks with Paul Deegan, CEO of Deegan Public Strategy. She begins by asking Paul to describe the Prime Minister's official residence.
1: It's terrible. I mean, it's basically, there's been abatement going on in terms of removing asbestos, rodents, etc. But it's basically a total fixer-upper. And unless you were a very ambitious home purchaser, you wouldn't touch it because it's just a total gut job.
4: How did it get so bad? Like, when did the decline start?
1: So I think it's, unfortunately, it's been years in the making, and it's really been successive governments and the National Capital Commission just haven't kept up with basic maintenance. So essentially what's happened over the, you know, it hasn't been used since the Stephen Harper days in terms of an official residence for the Prime Minister. But it really, I think, was years in the making of deferred maintenance, not wanting to spend public funds on the Prime Minister's residence. And maybe that's part of our Canadian sensibility. But unfortunately, it got to the point where it's really sort of a love it or list it type situation.
4: Yeah, to your point, I know, you know, former Prime Minister Jean Chrétien notoriously disliked 24 Sussex. He called it terribly embarrassing. There's this clip of Rick Mercer going around where he goes to Canadian Tire with Paul Martin to kind of fix a draft at 24 Sussex. Prime Minister Stephen Harper, he advocated for its renovation, but he never did it. And you kind of alluded to this, but why have successive Liberal and Conservative Prime Ministers dodged this bullet?
1: As they've dodged the maintenance, it's gotten to sort of a catastrophic state. And the problem with that is the cost of it is eye-popping in terms of what the renovation on this will cost. And there's the, you know, building or getting the building up to scratch just from sort of a livability perspective. But there's also the whole security aspect to it too. So this is going to be a very expensive renovation, but it's one that has to be done. And I'm personally glad to see it is finally being done.
4: What is it, do you think, that's made 24 Sussex into a political football up until this point?
1: I think it's really been the money. The great thing is that you've got former prime ministers like Jean Chrétien, Stephen Harper, all calling for this to be done. So I think there is a level of bipartisan consensus now to get on with it. The House itself has, to be honest, has become an embarrassment, you know, within the G7. If you'll recall during the days of the pandemic, it might have been cute at first when people, Canadians were, you know, working from home, wearing sweatpants, seeing the prime minister, in front of Rideau Cottage. But certainly the time has come to finally get on with this. If you'll recall, Joe and Jill Biden, when they visited, the residence in 2023, it's just not in keeping with what you would expect from a G7 leader. So I'm glad to see that there's finally some action on this.
4: How embarrassing is it from a national standpoint that the prime minister did receive Joe and Jill Biden outside Rideau Cottage and not at 24 Sussex?
1: I think it is. I mean, it says something about the country, I think, in terms of when you welcome dignitaries.
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11: 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Craig Pike from St. John's, Newfoundland, started out as an actor and a musician, but today he's in the cookie business. 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
11: What do you think the secret is to your success?
12: I think, you know, the cookies are delicious. 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
11: Pike is hoping to expand outside of Canada one day.
12: 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So looking at growth within Canada and then looking at expanding past Canada.
11: Craig Pike is the owner of Craig's Cookies. 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
6: Hello, I'm Renee Bernard. Here's what's making news right now. It appears fireworks celebrations in New York City had unintended consequences with flames breaking out.
28: A historic run coming to an end with Team Canada out in the round of 16, but fans proud of what the team's accomplished in the FIFA World Cup.
6: People who investigate and keep important statistics about deaths in this province are in short supply, so they've been given a pay boost. And violence erupts in a very popular and family-friendly park in Victoria's downtown.
29: Canada's historic run at the World Cup comes to an end with a loss to Morocco. The Lions grab their first win of the season over the Elks, and the Mariners blow out the Blue Jays at home. Sports at 45.
6: It is 7:31. 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Here's Kevin Olenek.
7: We'll start on the Ironworkers Bridge here, Renee, where some good news: that collision eastbound at the Lynn Creek Bridge has cleared. It was blocking the right lane. It is now a little bit of volume on Mountain Highway, but a lot better than it was. You're pretty much delay-free going the Ironworkers right down that Burnaby Lake stretch. A touch of volume on Mountain Highway, but once you're past that, you are clear sailing. The Massey Tunnel, as you're going northbound, you're still dealing with a stalled northbound mid-span and is in the right lane, but that's backing you to 17A. You can take the Alex Fraser Bridge. You've got no delays over there. Two problems in Langley. One is a collision on 64th Avenue and 203rd Street. Watch for delays in all directions. And then the lights are flashing orange on Mufford Crescent and Highway 10. 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Stop inside today. As we look at the weather, we are looking at some clear skies tonight, a low of 13. Sunny skies on Sunday, a high of 21. A mix of sun and cloud for Monday, a high of 22. It is currently 20 degrees in Vancouver, Renee.
6: 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Breaking news on 11:30 News Radio. It appears fireworks in New York City caused a fire on the city's Brooklyn Bridge. The New York Post has posted a picture on X showing flames erupting on the steel girders of the bridge. The newspaper says the flames burned out after about a minute. The city has been scorching hot, much like a lot of the U.S. East Coast. The U.S. National Weather Service has issued a severe thunderstorm watch until 11 p.m. Much more on the USA's 250th anniversary celebrations later in this newscast. Canada did everything they could today against Morocco in the round of 16 of the FIFA World Cup, but it wasn't enough. 11:30's Anthony Atanasoff tells us how fans in Vancouver are feeling after his historic run for Team Canada.
2: For a game that was as early as it was, fans were out downtown Vancouver in packs, crowds of people.

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2: Hello, I'm Renee Bernard. Here's what's making news right now. It appears fireworks celebrations in New York City had unintended consequences, with flames breaking out.
3: A historic run coming to an end with Team Canada out in the round of 16, but fans proud of what the team's accomplished in the FIFA World Cup.
2: People who investigate and keep important statistics about deaths in this province are in short supply, so they've been given a pay boost. And violence erupts in a very popular and family-friendly park in Victoria's downtown.
4: Canada's historic run at the World Cup comes to an end with a loss to Morocco. The Lions grab their first win of the season over the Elks, and the Mariners blow out the Blue Jays at home. Sports at 45.
2: It is 7:31. Now to the 11:30 Rogers Xfinity Internet Traffic Center. Here's Kevin Olenek.
5: We'll start on the Ironworkers Bridge here, Renee, where some good news: that collision eastbound at the Lynn Creek Bridge has cleared. It was blocking the right lane. It is now a little bit of volume on Mountain Highway, but a lot better than it was. You're pretty much delay free going the Ironworkers right down that Burnaby Lake stretch. A touch of volume on Mountain Highway, but once you're past that, you are clear sailing. The Massey Tunnel, as you're going northbound, you're still dealing with a stalled northbound mid-span and is in the right lane, but that's backing you to 17A. You can take the Alex Fraser Bridge. You've got no delays over there. Two problems in Langley. One is a collision on 64th Avenue and 203rd Street. Watch for delays in all directions. And then the lights are flashing orange on Mufford Crescent and Highway 10. 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Stop inside today. As we look at the weather, we are looking at some clear skies tonight, a low of 13. Sunny skies on Sunday, a high of 21. A mix of sun and cloud for Monday, a high of 22. It is currently 20 degrees in Vancouver, Renee.
2: 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Breaking news on 11:30 News Radio. It appears fireworks in New York City caused a fire on the city's Brooklyn Bridge. The New York Post has posted a picture on X showing flames erupting on the steel girders of the bridge. The newspaper says the flames burned out after about a minute. The city has been scorching hot, much like a lot of the U.S. East Coast. The U.S. National Weather Service has issued a severe thunderstorm watch until 11 p.m. Much more on the USA's 250th anniversary celebrations later in this newscast. Canada did everything they could today against Morocco in the round of 16 of the FIFA World Cup, but it wasn't enough. 11:30's Anthony Atanasoff tells us how fans in Vancouver are feeling after his historic run for Team Canada.
6: For a game that was as early as it was, fans were out downtown Vancouver in packs. Crowds of people up and down the Granville Strip before the game even started, from start to finish. Endless energy and noise reverberating throughout the city, with just about every square inch of the strip packed and hundreds of people out and about supporting the team. It was a historic run that will never be forgotten. Needless to say, fans have their heads held up high.
7: We're obviously sad, but I will say I'm very proud of all of them. This is the first time in history we've made it this far, and that's an accomplishment.
8: Hey, well, effort. You know, Canada, the best experience ever. We got this far in the rounds. Ever. It is what it is, but you know what? Go down to history.
9: I'm really sad. I feel like we were really dominating the first half, so it's a tough loss for sure, because I had a lot of hope. But again, very proud.
6: Moroccan fans in downtown Vancouver who made their presence known will be celebrating. But for Canadian fans, they're walking away proud in what's a promising future for Canadian soccer. I'm Anthony Atanas.
2: The BC government has boosted wages for community coroners by more than 50% as the BC Coroner Service seeks to fill vacancies in dozens of communities. A job ad from the BC Public Service says coroners' hourly rate jumped to $49 on June the 1st, up from $32 per hour set 10 years ago. The service's communications manager, Holly Talley, says filling jobs in rural areas is difficult.
10: I think, like all frontline service areas, it is harder to staff in northern and remote communities, and that's a challenge we experience as well.
2: The BC Coroner Service says it's looking for people in communities across the province, including in the Okanagan, the Lower Mainland, the Sunshine Coast, Northern Vancouver Island, the West Kootenays, and the Sea to Sky region. Victoria police are trying to piece together what sparked a violent

0: confrontation in Beacon Hill Park. Three people were hurt in last night's incident involving multiple people. Two suspects, including a youth, have been arrested and remain in custody. Police say none of the victims suffered life-threatening injuries. Major crime investigators have taken over the case. Unionized workers for Metro Vancouver are escalating job action today. Outside workers walked off the job at Metro Vancouver's 25 regional parks as of 4 p.m. The union says this is part of escalating job action to negotiate a new contract after 18 months without one. The union is also continuing its ban on overtime, standby work, and the acting role work until further notice.
1: Everything Vancouver.
0: After weeks of mystery, we finally have new details about the wedding of Taylor Swift and Travis Kelce in New York City yesterday. ABC's Morgan Norwood is outside Madison Square Garden with the latest.
2: The ceremony was officiated by actor and friend Adam Sandler. The bride and groom wearing custom couture Dior, their brothers by their side, Jason Kelce serving as best man, Austin Swift as man of honor. 1,000 family and friends descended on the area under privacy tents and tight security, but a few sharing this on their way out.
3: They cried and they laughed and they danced and they hugged and they kissed.
0: Celebrations began Thursday evening and stretched into the early morning hours this morning with stars like Reese Witherspoon, Emma Stone, and Paul Rudd seen departing the venue. New York is celebrating the USA's 250th birthday with a parade of tall ships through the harbor, followed by a giant fireworks show. And as we told you at the top of this newscast, that fireworks show appears to have sparked a blaze on the Brooklyn Bridge. 85,000 shells will be fired from a half dozen barges in New York Harbor, framing the Brooklyn Bridge and showering the Statue of Liberty in 30 colors. ABC's Wayne Cabot has more.
4: What a New York street scene here at the base of the Brooklyn Bridge on the Manhattan side, which is barricaded off as the crowds gather and the music plays. And there's definitely an energy in the air. There's also some storm clouds, very dark foreboding clouds, which have people wondering if there's a place to duck to should nature join the fireworks tonight.
0: The U.S. National Weather Service has issued a severe thunderstorm watch until 11 p.m. President Trump is preparing to address the nation from the National Mall in Washington, D.C., the culmination of a whirlwind 24 hours that took him from the White House to Mount Rushmore and back again. Here's ABC's Mary Bruce with what his address in Mount Rushmore touched upon yesterday.
5: Trump cast himself as a defender of American culture, pledging to give our country its identity back.
6: We are a people like no other. For whatever reason, that's just the way it is.
5: In his highly partisan speech, the president warning of a, quote, communist menace.
6: Communism is the exact opposite of life, liberty, and the pursuit of happiness. It's death, tyranny, and the pursuit of evil.
7: Mary Bruce, ABC News, the White House.
0: California Governor Gavin Newsom used his 4th of July address to issue a strong rebuke of President Trump, calling him a threat to American democracy, corrupt and unstable. The Democrat warns President Trump is worried about losing the midterm elections and might try to cheat, lie, or steal to hold on to power.
8: He told you that he was going to drain the swamp. He didn't drain the swamp. He gave it a presidential suite with gold leaf. This is a corruption story. This is a heist. This is corruption with a flag pen.
0: He went on to say that if anyone is considering helping Trump interfere with elections and if they violate California's laws, they will be prosecuted. Coming up in 30 seconds, your 1130 News Radio Border Report. It is 7:39.
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0: 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Here's Kevin Olenek.
11: And southbound at Peace Arch and Pacific Crossing is currently a 20 to 30 minute wait. Renee, 5 to 10 at Aldergrove and Sumas. Northbound, it is looking pretty good. You have about a 10 to 20 minute wait for commercial trucks at Pacific Crossing, but it is 5 to 10 for regular vehicles at Peace Arch, Pacific Crossing, Aldergrove, Sumas. It will be busy as we continue through the weekend here, but find the latest border wait times anytime at vancouver.citynews.ca/border. Renee?
0: Thanks, Kevin. Coming up, traffic and weather together at 7:40.
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0: 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Here's Kevin Olenek.
11: And we will start at the Massey Tunnel here, Renee, where that stalled northbound mid-tunnel has just cleared. I believe it was blocking the right lane. There are still some delays for congestion to deal with around 17A, but that should clear quite quickly. As it has on the Ironworkers Bridge as you were heading southbound, there was a collision at Lynn Creek Bridge that did clear, and you are moving right towards Highway 1. 64th Avenue and 203rd Street in Langley is where we go next because there is a collision there. There are emergency crews on scene and you've got delays in all directions. And you also have the lights flashing orange on Mufford Crescent and Highway 10. Use the four-way or all-way stop procedure. And then watch out for the work again on Highway 1 from 216th to Bradner Road in both directions. That should be starting at around 8:30. I bring it up because it will cause delays for you in both directions as you're going in and out of Metro Vancouver. And it is a weekend project, and weekend projects go on until after 7 a.m. tomorrow morning. Your traffic is for Urban Auctions Langley. 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As we look at the weather, it should be a clear night tonight, a low of 13. Sunny skies on Sunday, a high of 21. A mix of sun and cloud for Monday and Tuesday, a high of 22 on Monday and 22 on Tuesday. It is currently 20 degrees in Vancouver, Renee.
0: Thanks, Kevin. 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
0: Hello, I'm Renee Renard. Here's what's making news right now. It was a scorcher in New York City tonight in more ways than one. It appears fireworks accidentally set a fire on the Brooklyn Bridge. Canada's historic run of the FIFA World Cup has come to an end. Morocco beat Canada 3-0 today in Houston, Texas, ending a run that saw the Canadian men make it to their first ever World Cup round of 16. Coming up after sports, Ukraine takes another strike at Russian infrastructure. It is 7:45, time for some sports and Sportsnet 650. Your home of the Canucks. Here's Luke Shields.
18: After a highly successful last month at the FIFA World Cup for Canada, they've been knocked out of the tournament by a very strong Morocco side. The Moroccans found the back of the net three times in the second half after the red and white controlled much of the first half but were unable to score, as Morocco wins it 3-0 to advance to the quarterfinal, where they will battle France after they took down Paraguay 1-0 today. And that pair of games was all for match day 24 at the FIFA World Cup. From one form of football to another, the BC Lions Lions were going for their first win of the season in Kelowna against the best in the West as they took on the Edmonton Elks tonight. This was a very high-scoring affair, and it was back and forth to start, but ultimately the Lions get in the win column for the first time this season, 36-24 BC. The final to the Diamond, the Blue Jays and Mariners continue their three-game weekend series at T-Mobile Park in the Emerald City. Seattle got an outstanding start on the mound from Logan Gilbert. He went 7 1/3 shutout innings with 7 punchouts while only allowing one hit, while the M's got to Jays starter Shane Bieber, headlined by Randy Arozarena's second-inning grand slam as they dominate the Jays for an 11-0 win. The rubber match of the series goes tomorrow afternoon. As for the Vancouver Canadiens, they're continuing their series with the Eugene Emeralds at Napoli Stadium. The season Emeralds split a Friday doubleheader to make it an even 2-2 series thus far. Eugene leading game 5 of the set, 8-2 in the bottom of the ninth on Sportsnet 650. And on the pitch of the Canadian Premier League, Vancouver FC played host to Inter Toronto at the Langley Event Center. 4-0 Vancouver, the final. Sports at 15 and 45, past every hour or any time at sportsnet.ca.
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0: Welcome back. I'm Renee Bernard. Ukrainian drones have hit an oil terminal in St. Petersburg, the latest strike on Russian oil infrastructure.
21: Kyiv continues its bombardment of Russia's oil infrastructure, creating a fuel crisis and political pressure on the Kremlin. Ukrainian President Volodymyr Zelensky described the attack as part of Ukraine's long-range sanctions against Russia. He said Ukrainian forces also hit a military target on the island of Kronstadt. Russian President Vladimir Putin dismissed the strikes as not crucial. Meanwhile, Ukrainian officials deny Russian claims of capturing an industrial city in the east of Ukraine. The attacks have intensified the war's impact on Russian civilians. I'm Rika Ann Garcia.
0: As more employers use artificial intelligence to screen job applications, there is growing concern that AI could amplify biases and limit newcomers' chances of getting hired.
22: As more employers use artificial intelligence to screen job applications, there is growing concern AI could amplify biases and limit newcomers' chances of getting hired. At the Toronto Settlement Agency, Christian Schwartz says learning about how employers are using AI can be helpful. While there are systemic barriers, her clients shouldn't give up hope.
23: You know, everybody is trying to come to grips with an AI which is screening out, you know, people who don't fit the mold more efficiently than ever before.
22: Concerns regarding the use of AI and a lack of transparency and fairness in the hiring process are not new, but researchers warn immigrants could be uniquely impacted.
24: Rupa Banerjee and her team at Toronto Metropolitan University are looking at what happens when AI decides who gets access to employment opportunities. What they're hearing from both employers and job seekers is that the lack of humanity is fueling mistrust, and that newcomers are feeling disappointed and disillusioned.
22: This comes as newcomers already struggle to see their qualifications recognized. According to Statistics Canada, in the past 2 years, over 32% of recent immigrants said they were overqualified for their job. But there are also some who believe AI could help newcomers bridge that gap. Giacomo Buratti, Omni News, Toronto.
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11: From the 1130 Rogers Xfinity Internet Traffic Center, I'm Kevin Olenek. We will start in Langley. You've got two issues to be aware of. One is a collision on 64th Avenue and 203rd Street with delays in all directions. And also the lights flashing orange on Mufford Crescent Highway 10 with delays in all directions. Use the four-way or always stop procedure. The work will be going on again on Highway 1 from 216th to Bradner Road in both directions. Remember, this is a weekday and a weekend project, so as a weekend project, it lasts after 7 o'clock. That also includes that traffic pattern change that you're dealing with on Highway 1 and 232nd. No delays on the Ironworkers Bridge after that collision at Lynn Creek Bridge cleared, and no delays on the Massey Tunnel after the stall northbound midspan cleared. 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As we look at the weather, we are looking at a clear night tonight, a low of 13. Sunny skies for Sunday, a high of 21. A mix of sun and cloud for Monday and Tuesday, high 22 on Monday, 22 on Tuesday. Showers on Wednesday, high 22. It is currently 20 degrees in Vancouver.
0: Welcome back. I'm Renee Bernard. It's now the biggest IPO in history. When SpaceX hit the U.S. market last month, it made CEO Elon Musk a trillionaire on day one. In this edition of the Big Story podcast, host Chris McCusker speaks to Allison Kemper, associate professor in the Entrepreneurship and Strategy Department at Toronto Metropolitan University. Chris begins by asking Allison what she makes of the record-breaking IPO.
5: I think that the IPO of SpaceX is an example of how completely confused and disoriented equity markets have become in dealing with most high-tech firms. No one really can evaluate SpaceX and get a good value on it. Investors that have gotten in on the IPO range from hopelessly ill-informed individuals to members of the American government that want to capitalize on their privileged positions to ordinary funds that don't want to be left behind. So there's a whole lot of large range of different kinds of investors. But nobody really has a good model to evaluate what's happening or good data. The prospectus, when it was first offered, many people thought was fairly full of conjecture. And I think that the pricing of the stock is fairly volatile and will be volatile for a long time. It's definitely worth watching because it's so interesting. Would I want to put my money there? Not on your life.
6: Now, are you saying this because the company hasn't turned a profit, or is that just part of the story?
5: Well, the company has not turned a profit. But there's actually three major companies within that. One is the SpaceX itself, like putting rockets into space. Another is X and XAI, or Grok. And the third is Starlink.
6: Right.
5: So the Starlink has the most clear profitability. People want to buy connectivity if they're on boats or in trains or in the wilderness, right? They've been able to turn a profit at Starlink. X is notoriously unprofitable and getting worse. And XAI, or Grok, is the worst of the large language models and will likely never do well at anything useful. And SpaceX is either going to take decades to become profitable and then become dominant in the universe, or just become laughably overpriced and without any real revenue stream. So SpaceX is the biggest hunk of this and is really not easily evaluated. XAI is very easily evaluated and isn't doing very well at all.
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9: It's been nearly 20 years since this product dropped.
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9: 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But since Steve Jobs passed away, the focus at Apple has shifted under CEO Tim Cook.
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13: Different teams, operations, engineering, they come in, they get what they need, and they get out. It's no longer the central hub, the influential center of innovation for the company.
9: And Mark says that's led to a crisis of morale. Some of Apple's biggest designers have retired or formed their own companies. Junior staffers have taken their place, adding to the attention on incoming CEO John Ternus before Apple's next big thing.
13: For the first time in 20 years, you're going to have a meaningful shakeup to the iPhone over the next few months with the foldable phone, which I'm calling the iPhone Ultra.
9: Nathan Hager, Bloomberg Radio. 90s nostalgia is having a moment. Even this old trend is kicking around again.
26: There's a great new sport coming down the track. We're getting our kicks with a hacky sack.
9: Hacky sacks, or footbags as they're known outside the trademark, were a new sport when this ad came out about 40 years ago. But what's old is new again, thanks to social media.
27: Backer, backer, backer, backer.
9: This clip of a high school baseball team in Maine kicking a bag around went so viral, ESPN.
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0: Hello, I'm Renee Bernard. Here's what's making news right now. Scorching weather may have been behind an iconic New York structure bursting into flames during fireworks tonight.
11: Team Canada knocked out in the round of 16 of the FIFA World Cup. We'll have reaction from fans in what was a historic run.
0: A pay boost is going out to a section of the BC Public Service in a bid to recruit. And foul weather has forced an evacuation of the National Mall in Washington, D.C., where 250th anniversary celebrations are to be capped off tonight.
12: Canada bows out of the FIFA World Cup with a loss to Morocco in the round of 16. The Lions win their first game of the season against the Elks, and the Mariners beat the Blue Jays at home. Sports at 15.
0: Those stories and more coming up in 60 seconds.
11: From the 1130 Rogers Xfinity Internet Traffic Center, I'm Kevin Olenek, and we will have a look on Highway 1. You can expect the work resuming again from 216th and Langley to Bradner Road in Abbotsford in both directions. Remember, you have that traffic pattern change that they are working on in 232nd. In addition to that, there are lane closures and reduced speed limits to deal with as well. And also watch out for work going on the Stella Wasson Bridge from 6 a.m. until 2:30 p.m. from New West Side to Surrey, as that will cause some delays for you. You can take the Queensborough Bridge. As we look at the weather, we are looking at a mainly sunny Sunday, a high of 21, a mix of sun and cloud on Monday, a high of 22, and a mix of sun and cloud for Tuesday, a high of 22. We are expecting showers on Wednesday, a high of 22, but we are back to a mix of sun and cloud on Thursday, temperature holding steady at 22.
1: 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Developing story.
0: It was a scorcher in New York City tonight in more ways than one. It appears fireworks accidentally set a fire on the Brooklyn Bridge. The New York Post says it was quickly put out, but not before many pictures were posted on social media. The city is under an excessive heat warning with temperatures topping 35 degrees today. It wasn't the only July 4th, 250th anniversary celebration impacted by the weather. Much more on that later on in this newscast. An impressive run for Canada in the FIFA World Cup has come to an end with a loss to Morocco. 1130's Anthony Atanasoff reports on a World Cup run that has fans proud of their team.
14: Although Canada was knocked out by Morocco, a team that's ranked in the top 10, the spirits were sky high downtown with crowds of fans packing the Granville Strip. Since as early as 8 in the morning, a sea of red and white, spectators flocking to bars and restaurants all to witness a game that's in the history books. It's a scene that I've never seen in downtown Vancouver before since maybe the 2010 Winter Olympics. And when the game was all set and done, it was love all around for a team that's capped off a historic run.
15: Canada got robbed. Those refs robbed us. That guy who scored 2 goals should have got a red card.
16: But overall, still sad.
17: I love soccer, and it was just great to be here and witness this whole situation. It's awesome.
15: I'm really happy they won, and I'm just like a huge Morocco fan.
18: Yeah, me too. I'm happy they won. I'm a half Moroccan, so I'm happy they won, yeah.
14: Morocco fans also hard to miss, celebrating their team's victory, sending them into the quarterfinals. As for Canada, the vibes are still good. Canadians can only be proud of what was an incredible run for the Canadian men's soccer team. I'm Anthony Atanasoff.
0: The BC Coroner Services is looking to hire people for death investigations all over the province, hoping a pay boost implemented last month will entice people to apply. A job ad for a community coroner says the pay rate for the on-call positions is now $49 an hour, up from $32 in place since 2016. Spokesperson Holly Talley says wages have been an ongoing issue for community coroners, but they're hoping the new rate will attract people.
19: We put out the job posting, we put the wage there, and we hope that's the enticement. On our end, this has been an ongoing issue for years, and the pay increase has only existed for a month, so I can't say right now if we think it's been effective at bringing more people into the coroner's service.
0: Current and former coroners told the Canadian Press last year that low wages and a lack of benefits for the on-call positions were driving people away from the often gruesome job, which continues to be excluded from union membership. Victoria police are trying to piece together what sparked a violent confrontation in Beacon Hill Park. Three people were hurt in last night's incident involving multiple people. Two suspects, including a youth, have been arrested and remain in custody. Police say none of the victims suffered life-threatening injuries. Major crime investigators have taken over the case. There won't be any staff at any of Metro Vancouver's 25 regional parks this evening, as up to 40 workers scheduled for evening shifts have walked off the job. The Greater Vancouver Regional District Employees Union says this is part of escalating job action after going without a contract for 18 months. Only one essential service designated worker available for all 25 parks this evening. Members will not be providing services like fixing trails, garbage collection and first aid. The union, which represents over 700 workers, says things may have to escalate further if the employer doesn't come back to the bargaining table. They're still dealing with flooding in parts of Manitoba.
2: Flood-worry residents in western Manitoba still waiting for the water to let them back home. More than 200 households remain evacuated in Swan River after the community was hit by a second major flood in less than a month. Mayor Lance Jacobson says people are anxious to start rebuilding but have no choice except to wait. Federal help is now on the way, including military personnel and disaster response volunteers. Jacobson says the community faces a long road to recovery. From the Canadian Press, I'm David Augustine.
1: City News. Developing story.
0: People celebrating the USA's 250th birthday on the National Mall in Washington, D.C. were told to take shelter as severe storms approached this evening. An announcement over loudspeakers asked guests to evacuate.
3: For your safety, all guests must seek shelter in the various white tents on the left and right side at the back of the event site. Please remain calm, follow the directions of law enforcement and event staff.
0: President Trump says he will still deliver his July 4th speech, saying he won't let a little rain stop the 250th celebrations. New York celebrated the USA's 250th birthday with a parade of tall ships through the harbor, followed by a giant fireworks show. As we told you at the top of the newscast, the Brooklyn Bridge was accidentally set on fire by fireworks, but the flames have been put out. ABC's Wayne Cabot has more.
6: Every year they tell us it's going to be the best fireworks show ever in the city. Well, for America 250 tonight in New York, believe it. 85,000 shells fired off from a half dozen barges in the East River in New York Harbor, framing the Brooklyn Bridge, showering Lady Liberty in 30 colors tonight.
0: Severe weather is impacting New York, with the U.S. National Weather Service issuing a severe thunderstorm watch. People have chosen today to become American citizens. ABC's Whit Johnson is on Ellis Island in New Jersey, once considered the gateway to America.
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20: Are Steve Osunsami at Monticello in Virginia, the former plantation of Thomas Jefferson, as 75 people were sworn in as new citizens.
22: It's a proud day for these families, a proud day for these citizens who've worked so hard to get to this point.
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0: And how do you follow up on the 4th of July's Nathan's Hot Dog Eating Contest? With dessert, of course. Competitors gathered in Florida for Key West's annual Key Lime Pie Eating Contest. 24 competitors faced off. No hands, no forks. Kevin Renly, in his third time competing, won his first title, polishing off a 9-inch pie in 59.6 seconds. So what's his winning strategy?
23: My advice is dive right in, eliminate the whipped cream, mix up the crumb with the pie, and just start sipping it up.
0: Incidentally, at the Nathan's Hot Dog Contest on Coney Island, record holder Joey Chestnut took down 66 hot dogs in 10 minutes to claim the mustard belt for the 18th time, and Mickey Sudo down 38 hot dogs for her record 12th victory.
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0: Well, the honeymoon is on after last night's big wedding in New York.
24: Taylor Swift and Travis Kelce were married Friday night at Madison Square Garden. That's confirmed by Swift's publicist. After Adam Sandler was the officiant and Stevie Nicks performed, the witnesses, a crowd packed with sports and entertainment celebrities. Among those seen arriving for the wedding, actors Hugh Grant.
25: Hugh!
24: And Ethan Hawke.
25: Ethan!
24: Cooper Kupp of the Seattle Seahawks and sportscaster Joe Buck. There were no bridesmaids or groomsmen. Swift's younger brother Austin was her man of honor. Kelce's older brother and podcast co-host Jason was his best man. The bride and groom wore Christian Dior, and the shoes, Christian Louboutin. Once the couple was married, a just married marquee displayed outside the arena. I'm Donna Water.
0: It is 10 minutes after the hour, coming up in 60 seconds. Traffic and weather together. 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
11: From the 1130 Rogers Xfinity Internet Traffic Center, I'm Kevin Olenek. Of course, the World Cup closures continue on Pacific from Cambie to Carroll, Granville from Davie to Georgia. But you also have some other road work to be aware of, especially along Granville Street, Granville from Broadway to 16th, Granville from 57th to 64th. Watch for lane closures and detours in both directions. And the Broadway Subway Project has other closures, including Broadway from Quebec to Maine. As well as on Highway 1 in North Vancouver, they have been doing some shoulder work between Lynn Valley and Mountain Highway. Watch out for that on Sunday morning as well. As we look at the weather, mainly sunny skies for Sunday, a high of 21. A mix of sun and cloud for Monday, a high of 22. And a mix of sun and cloud for Tuesday, a high of 22. We are expecting showers on Wednesday, a high of 22. But back to a mix of sun and cloud on Thursday. Temperature holding steady at 22.
0: Welcome back. I'm Renee Bernard. Hospitals are overwhelmed in the aftermath of twin earthquakes in Venezuela. More than a week ago, survivors are still living in tents. Duri Basquera reports from Caracas.
7: At least three hospitals were destroyed in the earthquakes, and according to the World Health Organization, another six are only partially functional. Many health workers lost their lives. Dr. Ligia Gordon is an OBGYN for Project Hope, a medical nonprofit.
8: Y tenemos una unidad clínica móvil.
7: Gordon and her team have set up a mobile clinic at a shelter offering primary care, especially ultrasounds for pregnant women who survived the earthquakes with minor injuries and are now staying in tents.
0: Nearly 3,000 people were killed in those earthquakes. After a $6 million upgrade, Calgary's Sicomi Lake is ready for the summer.
9: For generations, Sicomi Lake has been a summer tradition for Calgary families. And after a four-year, $6 million facelift, visitors are now diving back into a refreshed beach just in time for the hottest days of the season. The upgrades include new entry booths, renovated change rooms, an improved concession area, and a brand new water safety center with first aid facilities and space for life-saving equipment. Hannah Said, City News, Calgary.
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0: Hello, I'm Renee Bernard. Here's what's making news right now. Fireworks watchers in New York City got more than they bargained for tonight after the Brooklyn Bridge caught fire, presumably from a firework. Canada's best ever men's World Cup run has come to an end. Morocco blanked the co-hosts 3-0 to book a trip to the quarterfinals. And after some sports, look at how run down the Prime Minister's official residence really is. And from Sportsnet Radio, here's Luke Shields.
2: Canada's record-setting run at the FIFA World Cup came to an end today as they ran with Morocco in Houston, Texas in the round of 16. The match was scoreless until the 50th minute when Morocco took a 1-0 lead, and they would add two more to win it 3-0 and are now through to the quarterfinals with the victory. Elsewhere, France gets yet another goal from star striker Kylian Mbappe as they take down Paraguay 1-0 to wrap up match day 24 at the FIFA World Cup. To the gridiron of the CFL, it was another touchdown Kelowna game for the BC Lions as they played host to the previously undefeated Edmonton Elks, but undefeated no more as the Lions pick up their first win of the season as they knock off the Elks 36-24. The final to Saturday baseball action, where it was all Mariners all the time today at T-Mobile Park in Seattle as they continued their series with the Blue Jays this afternoon. The M's scored 5 in the second, 2 in the fifth, and 4 in the sixth en route to the blowout 11-0 win to even the series up at ones. The Jays and M's will do the finale tomorrow afternoon. Meanwhile, the Vancouver Canadiens back at home for a date with the Eugene Emeralds after the two sides split yesterday's doubleheader, and this one has just gone final. 8-2, Eugene wins it, so Vancouver can't do better than a series split tomorrow in the finale. And on the pitch of the Northern Super League, the struggles continue for Vancouver Rise FC today in Montreal against the Roses as they get blown out 5-1, their third loss in their last five matches. Sports at 15 and 45, past every hour or anytime at sportsnet.ca.
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0: Welcome back. I'm Renee Bernard. While the U.S. is facing deep internal divisions at this time, it remains one of our top allies. But the relationship between Canada and the States has soured in recent years, especially since Trump's second term in office. Our Amar Shaw gained some perspective from Andy Knight, an international affairs professor at the University of Alberta.
14: A new poll by Pew Research shows that only 35% of Canadians view the U.S. as a reliable partner now, and that's down from over 80% back in 2022. This professor of international relations says the U.S.'s importance as a hegemonic power is diminishing.
15: I think the U.S. is still one of our closest allies, but obviously there's a problem. The problem is it's not a trustworthy ally anymore. It's not as reliable an ally as it was in the past. And this is causing the problem for Canada.
14: Although the trade relationship is crucial for both countries, with Canada being the second largest trading partner for the United States, the Trump administration has decided not to renew the CUSMA trade agreement.
15: I remember Lloyd Dasworthy, when he was foreign minister, he used to talk about the relationship with the United States for Canada was like making love to a porcupine. Is difficult. It could happen, but it's very difficult. And I think that difficulty has actually raised its head even more so under the Trump administration.
14: In this country, we celebrated Canada's 159th birthday this past week. As the Canadian identity and our place in the world gets stronger, Knight says we need to help shape and adapt to a new world order. Amir Shaw, City News, Calgary.
0: One of Russia's largest oil export areas has been hit by a Ukrainian drone. The BBC's James Landell is in Moscow.
16: The deadly tit-for-tat exchange of this war continues. The governor of St. Petersburg said Ukrainian drones struck an oil terminal in the Kirovs district. The authorities in the Leningrad region said the port of Vysotsk, 100 miles to the northwest, was also hit. President Zelensky said the Russian naval base of Kronstadt was attacked as well. This came after Russia launched its own massive missile and drone strike across Ukraine on Thursday, leaving more than 30 civilians dead. Ahead of next week's NATO summit, both sides are vying to assert the upper hand.
0: The Russian President Vladimir Putin dismissed the strikes on energy facilities as not critical. Traffic and weather are next.
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11: From the 1130 Rogers Xfinity Internet Traffic Center, I'm Kevin Olenek, and we will have a look on Highway 1. You can expect the work resuming again from 216th and Langley to Bradner Road in Abbotsford in both directions. Remember, you have that traffic pattern change that they are working on in 232nd. In addition to that, there are lane closures and reduced speed limits to deal with as well. And also watch out for work going on the Stella Wasson Bridge from 6 a.m. until 2:30 p.m. from New West Side to Surrey, as that will cause some delays for you. You can take the Queensboro Bridge. As we look at the weather, we are looking at a mainly sunny Sunday, a high of 21, a mix of sun and cloud on Monday, a high of 22, and a mix of sun and cloud for Tuesday, a high of 22. We are expecting showers on Wednesday, a high of 22, but we are back to a mix of sun and cloud on Thursday, temperature holding steady at 22.
0: Welcome back. I'm Renee Bernard. Crumbling, rat-infested, decrepit, unsafe for human habitation. 24 Sussex Drive has been called a lot of things, but now Prime Minister Mark Carney wants to change that. In this edition of the Big Story podcast, host Karen Seolan speaks with Paul Deegan, CEO of Deegan Public Strategy. She begins by asking Paul to describe the Prime Minister's official residence.
18: It's terrible. There's been abatement going on in terms of removing asbestos, rodents, et cetera, but it's basically a total fixer-upper. And unless you were a very ambitious home purchaser, you wouldn't touch it because it's just a total gut job.
19: How did it get so bad? Like, when did the decline start?
18: So I think it's, unfortunately, it's been years in the making, and it's really been successive governments and the National Capital Commission just haven't kept up with basic maintenance. So essentially what's happened over the, you know, it hasn't been used since the Stephen Harper days in terms of an official residence for the Prime Minister. But it really, I think, was years in the making of deferred maintenance, not wanting to spend public funds on the Prime Minister's residence. And maybe that's part of our Canadian sensibility. But unfortunately, it got to the point where it's really sort of a love it or list it type situation.
19: Yeah, to your point, I know, you know, former Prime Minister Jean Chrétien notoriously disliked 24 Sussex. He called it terribly embarrassing. There's this clip of Rick Mercer going around where he goes to Canadian Tire with Paul Martin to kind of fix a draft at 24 Sussex. Prime Minister Stephen Harper, he advocated for its renovation, but he never did it. And you kind of alluded to this, but why have successive Liberal and Conservative prime ministers dodged this bullet?
18: Because they've dodged the maintenance, it's gotten to sort of a catastrophic state. And the problem with that is the cost of it is eye-popping in terms of what the renovation on this will cost. And there's the, you know, building or getting the building up to scratch just from sort of a livability perspective. But there's also the whole security aspect to it too. So this is going to be a very expensive renovation, but it's one that has to be done. And I'm personally glad to see it is finally being done.
19: What is it, do you think, that's made 24 Sussex into a political football up until this point?
18: I think it's really been the money. The great thing is that you've got former prime ministers like Jean Chrétien, Stephen Harper, all calling for this to be done. So I think there is a level of bipartisan consensus now to get on with it. The House itself has, to be honest, has become an embarrassment, you know, within the G7. If you recall during the days of the pandemic, it might have been cute at first when people, Canadians were, you know, working from home, wearing sweatpants, seeing the prime minister in front of Rideau Cottage. But certainly the time has come to finally get on with this. If you'll recall Joe and Jill Biden, when they visited the residence in 2023, it's just not in keeping with what you would expect from a G7 leader. So I'm glad to see that there's finally some action on this.
19: how embarrassing is it from a national standpoint that the Prime Minister did receive Joe and Jill Biden outside Rideau Cottage and not at 24 Sussex?
18: I think it is. I mean, it says something about the country, I think, in terms of when you welcome dignitaries.
0: To hear the rest of this interview, head to seekyoursounds.com. Business news is next.
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22: I'm Chris McCusker. The latest GDP readings in Canada showing some improvement, with growth in April of 0.5%. That was better than expected and the best showing in almost a year. And we are expected to see growth in May as well. James Marple is senior economist at TD Bank Group.
23: We've seen a lot of volatility in the economic data, and there are a lot of headwinds facing the Canadian economy. Declining population, you know, trade being the two big ones. But amidst that volatility, we had always been anticipating that we would see a rebound after the basically flat reading on the first quarter. And we got it with, I'd say, with some gusto. Looks like we should see a pretty decent rebound on a quarterly basis, something like 2% annualized, which should assuage fears that we are entering a prolonged period of economic decline, which is, I think, what you'd have to call it if it was a recession.
22: Now, the data on our labor market certainly doesn't suggest recession, even though the economy did meet the definition of a technical recession.
23: In fact, I would say the jobs data is more important. I mean, when people think about recession, they're like, am I at risk of losing my job? You know, and that doesn't seem to be the case.
22: James Marple is senior economist at the TD Bank Group, and Canada's June jobs report is coming on Friday. With your weekend business report, I'm Chris McCusker.
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0: Hello, I'm Renee Bernard. Here's what's making news right now. An iconic bridge in New York is accidentally set ablaze tonight during a 4th of July fireworks display.
30: A historic run coming to an end with Team Canada out in the round of 16, but fans proud of what the team's accomplished in the FIFA World Cup.
0: You see yourself as another Dominic Da Vinci from Da Vinci's Inquest? The BC government has a job or many jobs for you. And you might see picket activity once again at Metro Vancouver Regional Parks.
2: Canada's historic run at the World Cup comes to an end with a loss to Morocco. The Lions grab their first win of the season over the Elks, and the Mariners blow out the Blue Jays at home. Sports at 45.
0: Those stories and more coming up in 60 seconds.
11: from the 1130 Rogers Xfinity Internet Traffic Center. I'm Kevin Olenek. Of course, the World Cup closures continue on Pacific from Cambie to Carroll, Granville from Davie to Georgia. But you also have some other road work to be aware of, especially along Granville Street, Granville from Broadway to 16th, Granville from 57th to 64th. Watch for lane closures and detours in both directions. And the Broadway subway project has other closures, including Broadway from Quebec to Maine. As well as on Highway 1 in North Vancouver, they have been doing some shoulder work between Lynn Valley and Mountain Highway. Watch out for that on Sunday morning as well. As we look at the weather, mainly sunny skies for Sunday, a high of 21. A mix of sun and cloud for Monday, a high of 22. And a mix of sun and cloud for Tuesday, a high of 22. We are expecting showers on Wednesday, a high of 22, but back to a mix of sun and cloud on Thursday. Temperature holding steady at 22.
1: City News. Developing story.
0: A fire broke out on the Brooklyn Bridge in New York City during the city's July 4th fireworks show tonight, spreading flames and setting off a plume of smoke before firefighters extinguished it. The show was moved up early because of the threat of severe weather that canceled and delayed other celebrations along the U.S. East Coast. That includes Washington, D.C., where storm

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3: From the 1130 Rogers Xfinity Internet Traffic Center, I'm Kevin Olenek, and we will have a look on Highway 1. You can expect the work resuming again from 216th and Langley to Bradner Road in Abbotsford in both directions. Remember, you have that traffic pattern change that they are working on in 232nd. In addition to that, there are lane closures and reduced speed limits to deal with as well. And also watch out for work going on the Stella Wasson Bridge from 6 a.m. until 2:30 p.m. from New West Side to Surrey, as that will cause some delays for you. You can take the Queensborough Bridge. As we look at the weather, we are looking at a mainly sunny Sunday, a high of 21, a mix of sun and cloud on Monday, a high of 22, and a mix of sun and cloud for Tuesday, a high of 22. We are expecting showers on Wednesday, a high of 22, but we are back to a mix of sun and cloud on Thursday, temperature holding steady at 22.
4: Welcome back. I'm Renee Bernard. Canada's top diplomat at the United Nations says the Trump administration has become a roadblock on key human rights issues. Ambassador David Lametti says American officials have resisted language on climate change, gender equality, and LGBTQ plus rights. He says relations have improved in recent months with focus on areas of shared interest like Haiti. Canada is preparing its campaign for a seat on the UN Human Rights Council. Lametti says countries are looking to Ottawa for leadership. The World Health Organization is declaring the hantavirus outbreak officially over as the last person exposed to the virus on a cruise ship has completed their quarantine. Jonathan Lambert has more.
5: The outbreak was first reported in early May when passengers aboard the MV Hondius cruise ship tested positive for hantavirus. The disease can be deadly. Typically, humans get the virus through exposure to rodent urine, feces, or saliva. But the outbreak on the cruise ship sparked concern that it might be spreading more readily through the air from person to person. Ultimately, only 13 cases were confirmed, three of whom died. But the WHO said over 30 countries and territories responded to the outbreak, tracing more than 650 possible contacts who might have been exposed to the virus. Now, the last of those contacts has tested negative after quarantine, leading the WHO to close the book on the outbreak.
4: The Canadian who tested positive for hantavirus after evacuating the ship hit with a virus has recovered as well. Four Canadians who were presumed to have been exposed to the virus aboard the HM Hondius have been isolating on Vancouver Island since they returned to Canada on May the 10th. Sports is next.
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4: Hello, I'm Renee Bernard. Here's what's making news right now. It was a scorcher in New York City tonight. In more ways than one, it appears fireworks accidentally set a fire on the Brooklyn Bridge. Canada's historic run at the FIFA World Cup has come to an end. Morocco beat Canada 3-0 today in Houston, Texas, ending a run that saw the Canadian men make it to their first ever World Cup round of 16. And coming up after sports, Ukraine takes another strike at Russian infrastructure. And from Sportsnet Radio. Here's Luke Shields.
10: After a highly successful last month at the FIFA World Cup for Canada, they were knocked out of the tournament by a very strong Morocco side on Saturday. The Moroccans found the back of the net three times in the second half after the red and white controlled much of the first half, but were unable to score as Morocco wins it 3-0 to advance to the quarterfinal, where they will battle France after they took down Paraguay 1-0 on Saturday. And that pair of games was all for match day 24 at the FIFA World Cup. From one form of football to another, the BC Lions took on the best in the West as they battled the Edmonton Elks on Saturday. It was a high-scoring affair in Kelowna, but ultimately the Lions grabbed their first win of the season 36-24, while also handing Edmonton their first loss in the process. To the Diamond, the Blue Jays and Mariners continued their three-game weekend series at T-Mobile Park in the Emerald City. Seattle got an outstanding start on the mound from Logan Gilbert. He went 7 1/3 shutout innings with 7 punchouts while only allowing a 1 hit, and the M's got to Jays starter Shane Bieber, headlined by Randy Arozarena's second inning grand slam, as they dominate the Jays for an 11-0 win. The rubber match of the series goes on Sunday afternoon. As for the Vancouver Canadiens, they continued their series with the Eugene Emeralds at Napoli Stadium on Saturday after the two teams split a Friday doubleheader. But it was Eugene who took the 3-2 series advantage with an 8-2 win. And on the pitch of the Canadian Premier League, Vancouver FC played host to Inter Toronto at the Langley Events Center. 4-0 Vancouver, the final. Sports at 15 and 45, past every hour or anytime at sportsnet.ca.
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4: Welcome back. I'm Renee Bernard. Ukrainian drones have hit an oil terminal in St. Petersburg, the latest strike on Russian oil infrastructure.
15: Kyiv continues its bombardment of Russia's oil infrastructure, creating a fuel crisis and political pressure on the Kremlin. Ukrainian President Volodymyr Zelensky described the attack as part of Ukraine's long-range sanctions against Russia. He said Ukrainian forces also hit a military target on the island of Kronstadt. Russian President Vladimir Putin dismissed the strikes as not crucial. Meanwhile, Ukrainian officials deny Russian claims of capturing an industrial city in the east of Ukraine. The attacks have intensified the war's impact on Russian civilians. I'm Rika Ann Garcia.
4: As more employers use artificial intelligence to screen job applications, there is growing concern that AI could amplify biases and limit newcomers' chances of getting hired.
16: As more employers use artificial intelligence to screen job applications, there is growing concern AI could amplify biases and limit newcomers' chances of getting hired. At the Toronto Settlement Agency, Christian Schwartz says learning about how employers are using AI can be helpful. While there are systemic barriers, her clients shouldn't give up hope.
17: You know, everybody is trying to come to grips with an AI which is screening out, you know, people who don't fit the mold more efficiently than ever before.
16: Concerns regarding the use of AI and a lack of transparency and fairness in the hiring process are not new, but researchers warn immigrants could be uniquely impacted.
18: Rupa Banerjee and her team at Toronto Metropolitan University are looking at what happens when AI decides who gets access to employment opportunities. What they're hearing from both employers and job seekers is that the lack of humanity is fueling mistrust, and that newcomers are feeling disappointed and disillusioned.
16: This comes as newcomers already struggle to see their qualifications recognized. According to Statistics Canada, in the past 2 years, over 32% of recent immigrants said they were overqualified for their job. But there are also some who believe AI could help newcomers bridge that gap. Giacomo Buratti, Omni News, Toronto.
4: Traffic and weather are next.
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3: From the 1130 Rogers Xfinity Internet Traffic Center, I'm Kevin Olenek. Of course, the World Cup closures continue on Pacific from Cambie to Carroll, Granville from Davie to Georgia. But you also have some other road work to be aware of, especially along Granville Street, Granville from Broadway to 16th, Granville from 57th to 64th. Watch for lane closures and detours in both directions. And the Broadway subway project has other closures, including Broadway from Quebec to Maine. As well as on Highway 1 in North Vancouver, they have been doing some shoulder work between Lynn Valley and Mountain High. Watch out for that on Sunday morning as well. As we look at the weather, mainly sunny skies for Sunday, a high of 21. A mix of sun and cloud for Monday, a high of 22. And a mix of sun and cloud for Tuesday, a high of 22. We are expecting showers on Wednesday, a high of 22. But back to a mix of sun and cloud on Thursday. Temperature holding steady at 22.
4: Welcome back. I'm Renee Bernard. It's now the biggest IPO in history. When SpaceX hit the U.S. market last month, it made CEO Elon Musk a trillionaire on day one. In this edition of the Big Story podcast, host Chris McCusker speaks to Allison Kemper, associate professor in the Entrepreneurship and Strategy Department at Toronto Metropolitan University. Chris begins by asking Allison what she makes of the record-breaking IPO.
22: I think that the IPO of SpaceX is an example of how completely confused and disoriented equity markets have become in dealing with most high-tech firms. No one really can evaluate SpaceX and get a good value on it. Investors that have gotten in on the IPO range from hopelessly ill-informed individuals to members of the American government that want to capitalize on their privileged positions to ordinary funds that don't want to be left behind. So there's a whole lot of large range of different kinds of investors. But nobody really has a good model to evaluate what's happening or good data. The prospectus, when it was first offered, many people thought was fairly full of conjecture. And I think that the pricing of the stock is fairly volatile and will be volatile for a long time. It's definitely worth watching because it's so interesting. Would I want to put my money there? Not on your life.
23: Now, are you saying this because the company hasn't turned a profit, or is that just part of the story?
22: Well, the company has not turned a profit, but there's actually three major companies within that. One is the SpaceX itself, like putting rockets into space. Another is X and XAI, or Grok. And the third is Starlink.
23: Right.
22: So the Starlink has the most clear profitability. People want to buy connectivity if they're on boats or in trains or in the wilderness, right? They've been able to turn a profit at Starlink. X is notoriously unprofitable and getting worse. And XAI, or Grok, is the worst of the large language models and will likely never do well at anything useful. And SpaceX is either going to take decades to become profitable and then become dominant in the universe, or just become laughably overpriced and without any real revenue stream. So SpaceX is the biggest hunk of this and is really not easily evaluated. XAI is very easily evaluated and isn't doing very well at all.
4: To hear the rest of this interview, head to SecureSounds.com. Business news is next.
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5: The caramelized biscuits have climbed into the world's top five best-selling cookies, recently fueled by a wave of online attention. This year, a Japanese cheesecake trend involving the treat went viral on TikTok.
25: You guys know that I had to try the viral Japanese cheesecake. It's where you take Biscoff cookies and stuff it inside of Greek yogurt and leave it in the fridge overnight. The next morning, you're left with these incredible layers that mimic a cheesecake.
5: Lotus Bakeries has been gradually expanding the presence of the Biscoff cookie, including a partnership with Delta Airlines. More recently, the company opened a factory in Thailand in its push to reach Asian markets and has expanded into areas such as spreads, ice cream, and chocolates. The move into new products and markets has given a bump to revenue. According to Bloomberg Intelligence, sales have jumped an average of 17% each year since 2014. Courtney Donahoe, Bloomberg Radio.
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4: Let's take a look at some temperatures. The hottest spot in Canada is actually in BC, which is surprising because of the heat wave in Ontario and Quebec, but I guess that's abated. Right now, again, the hottest spot is in BC. It's a place called Osuyas in the Okanagan. It's 28 degrees there right now. It's 19 here in Vancouver, 19 in Calgary, 22 in Saskatoon, and 23 in Toronto.
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4: Hello, I'm Renee Bernard. Here's what's making news right now. Fireworks in New York City have unintended consequences as flames break out on an iconic landmark.
6: A historic run coming to an end with Team Canada out in the round of 16, but fans proud of what the team's accomplished in the FIFA World Cup.
4: The people who investigate and keep important statistics about deaths in BC are in short supply, so they've been given a pay boost. And violence erupts in a very popular and family-friendly park in Victoria's downtown.
7: Canada's historic run at the World Cup comes to an end with a loss to Morocco. The Lions beat the Elks for their first win of the season, and the Mariners blow out the Blue Jays at home. Sports at 15.
4: Those stories and more coming up in 60 seconds.
3: From the 1130 Rogers Xfinity Internet Traffic Center, I'm Kevin Olenek, and we will have a look on Highway 1. You can expect the work resuming again from 216th and Langley to Bradner Road in Abbotsford in both directions. Remember, you have that traffic pattern change that they are working on in 232nd. In addition to that, there are lane closures and reduced speed limits to deal with as well. And also watch out for work going on the Stella Wasson Bridge from 6 a.m. until 2:30 p.m. from New West Side to Surrey, as that will cause some delays for you. You can take the Queensborough Bridge. As we look at the weather, we are looking at a mainly sunny Sunday, a high of 21, a mix of sun and cloud on Monday, a high of 22, and a mix of sun and cloud for Tuesday, a high of 22. We are expecting showers on Wednesday, a high of 22, but we are back to a mix of sun and cloud on Thursday, temperature holding steady at 22.
4: Our top story, it appears fireworks in New York City caused a fire on the city's Brooklyn Bridge. The New York Post has posted a picture on X showing flames erupting on the steel girders of the bridge. The newspaper says the flames burned out after about a minute. The city has been scorching hot, much like a lot of the U.S. East Coast, and the U.S. National Weather Service has issued a severe thunderstorm watch. Much more on the USA's 250th anniversary celebrations later in this newscast. Canada did everything they could today against Morocco in the round of 16 at the FIFA World Cup, but it wasn't enough. 1130's Anthony Atanasoff tells us how fans in Vancouver are feeling after this historic run for Team Canada.
6: For a game that was as early as it was, fans were out downtown Vancouver in packs. Crowds of people up and down the Granville Strip before the game even started. From start to finish, endless energy and noise reverberating throughout the city, with just about every square inch of the strip packed and hundreds of people out and about supporting the team. It was a historic run that will never be forgotten. Needless to say, fans have their heads held up high.
8: We're obviously sad, but I will say I'm very proud of all of them. This is the first time in history we've made it this far, and that's an accomplishment.
10: Hey, well effort. You know, Canada, the best experience ever. We got this far in the rounds. Ever. It is what it is, but you know what? Go down to history.
11: I'm really sad. I feel like we were really dominating the first half, so it's a tough loss for sure because I had a lot of hope. But again, very proud.
6: Moroccan fans in downtown Vancouver who made their presence known will be celebrating. But for Canadian fans, they're walking away proud in what's a promising future for Canadian soccer. I'm Anthony Atanas.
4: The BC government has boosted wages for community coroners by more than 50% as the BC Coroner Service seeks to fill vacancies in dozens of communities. A job ad from the BC Public Service says coroners' hourly rate jumped to $49 on June the 1st, up from $32 per hour set 10 years ago. The service's communications manager, Holly Talley, says filling jobs in rural areas is difficult.
13: I think, like all frontline service areas, it is harder to staff in northern and remote communities, and that's a challenge we experience as well.
4: The BC Coroner Service says it's looking for people in communities across the province, including the Okanagan, the Lower Mainland, the Sunshine Coast, Northern Vancouver Island, the West Kootenays, and the Sea to Sky region. Victoria police are trying to piece together what sparked a violent confrontation in Beacon Hill Park. Three people were hurt in last night's incident involving multiple people. Two suspects, including a youth, have been arrested and remain in custody. Police say none of the victims suffered life-threatening injuries. Major crime investigators have taken over the case. Unionized workers from Metro Vancouver are escalating job action today. Outside workers walked off the job at Metro Vancouver's 25 regional parks, including Belcarra, Boundary Bay, and Pacific Spirit Park at 4 p.m. The union says starting today, employees will only fulfill shifts between 7 a.m. and 4 p.m., and that only one non-essential service worker will cover all 25 parks after 4:30 p.m. The union says there won't be any pickets at the parks, but employees won't be providing regular services after 4:30. Workers staged a one-day strike back on June the 15th. The two sides will be in front of a mediator again on July the 11th. Overseas now, the head of Venezuela's National Assembly insists searches for survivors from last month's twin earthquakes is ongoing. The BBC's Yogita Lamiri has more.
2: Search and rescue teams in northern Venezuela are running operations to extract dead bodies from the rubble of collapsed buildings, as there is now barely any possibility of finding survivors. Diggers and heavy machines are being used to clear the debris, but the scale of the destruction is so massive that there isn't enough equipment or manpower to conduct operations at all of the collapsed sites. And so, families who are worried that their loved ones might never be found are trying to dig through the rubble themselves using basic tools like pickaxes and spades, and in some cases, their bare hands.
4: The official death toll is now nearly 3,000. Canada's UN ambassador, David Lametti, says the Trump administration is hindering work at the United Nations on advancing equality.
12: Lametti tells the Canadian press the U.S. is taking an obstructionist and cantankerous approach to women's rights, LGBTQ plus rights, and climate change. He says the U.S. delegation at the UN has more recently focused on shared priorities that don't center on human rights, such as Haiti's gang crisis. Canada is preparing its bid for the UN Human Rights Council, which gears up this fall. Prime Minister Mark Carney has been criticized for supporting the U.S. war in Iran and for not calling out American actions. Lisa Laporte, the Canadian Press.
4: New York celebrated the USA's 250th birthday with a parade of tall ships through the harbor, followed by a giant fireworks show. And as we told you at the top of the newscast, the Brooklyn Bridge in New York City was accidentally set on fire by the fireworks. The blaze was quickly put out. 85,000 shells fired from half dozen barges in New York Harbor, showering the Statue of Liberty in 30 colors. ABC's Wayne Cabot was there.
14: What a New York street scene here at the base of the Brooklyn Bridge on the Manhattan side, which is barricaded off as the crowds gather and the music plays, and there's definitely an energy in the air. There's also some storm clouds, very dark foreboding clouds, which have people wondering if there's a place to duck to should nature join the fireworks tonight.
4: The U.S. National Weather Service had issued a severe thunderstorm watch for the evening. U.S. President Trump took to the stage shortly after 11 tonight to deliver his speech at the National Mall celebration of America's 250th birthday. The event was delayed by heat-fueled thunderstorms there as well. In fact, the mall was evacuated because of those thunderstorms. Trump says America is under threat by communists.
15: We like to stop a threat like that immediately and before it begins. It's like a cancer. You got to cut it out. You got to cut it out fast.
4: Yesterday, during a speech at Mount Rushmore, he made himself as the defender of American culture and also made reference to what he believes is a communist invasion. California Governor Gavin Newsom used his 4th of July address to issue a strong rebuke of President Trump, calling him a threat to American democracy, corrupt and unstable. The Democrat warns President Trump is worried about losing the midterm elections and might try to cheat, lie, or steal to hold on to power.
16: He told you that he was going to drain the swamp. He didn't drain the swamp. He gave it a presidential suite with gold leaf. This is a corruption story. This is a heist. This is corruption with a flag pen.
4: He went on to say that if anyone is considering helping Trump interfere with elections and if they violate California's laws, they will be prosecuted. After weeks of mystery, we finally have new details about the wedding of Taylor Swift and Travis Kelce in New York City yesterday. ABC's Morgan Norwood is outside Madison Square Garden with the latest.
17: The ceremony was officiated by actor and friend Adam Sandler. The bride and groom wearing custom couture Dior, their brothers by their side, Jason Kelce serving as best man, Austin Swift as man of honor. 1,000 family and friends descended on the area under privacy tents and tight security, but a few sharing this on their way out.
18: They cried and they laughed and they danced and they hugged and they kissed.
4: Celebrations began Thursday evening and stretched into the early hours of this morning with stars like Reese Witherspoon, Emma Stone, and Paul Rudd seen departing the venue. Archaeological discoveries dating back to the 4th century have been announced in the cradle of civilization.
19: Crews in Egypt have found a well-preserved Byzantine-era residential city in the western desert from the 4th century in the Dakhla Oasis. There are north-south thoroughfares intersected by east-west streets, forming open squares and public spaces places. Archaeologists also uncovered bread ovens, kitchens, and well-preserved bronze coins bearing portraits of Byzantine emperors, Latin inscriptions, and Christian symbols. Also, 18 ancient tombs were found in Marina El Alamein near Alexandria. Chuck Sievertson, ABC News.
4: It is 10 minutes after the hour. Coming up in 60 seconds, traffic and weather together. 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
3: From the 1130 Rogers Xfinity Internet Traffic Center, I'm Kevin Olenek. Of course, the World Cup closures continue on Pacific from Canby to Carroll, Granville from Davie to Georgia. But you also have some other road work to be aware of, especially along Granville Street, Granville from Broadway to 16th, Granville from 57th to 64th. Watch for lane closures and detours in both directions. And the Broadway Subway Project has other closures, including Broadway from Quebec to Maine, as well as on Highway 1 in North Vancouver. They have been doing some shoulder work between Lynn Valley and Mountain Highway. Watch out for that on Sunday morning as well. As we look at the weather, mainly sunny skies for Sunday, a high of 21. A mix of sun and cloud for Monday, a high of 22. And a mix of sun and cloud for Tuesday, a high of 22. We are expecting showers on Wednesday, a high of 22, but back to a mix of sun and cloud on Thursday. Temperature holding steady at 22.
4: Welcome back. I'm Renee Bernard. A fast-moving wildfire is forcing evacuations on the outskirts of Greece's second-largest city. Flames spread rapidly near Thessaloniki, sending thick smoke over nearby neighborhoods and damaging several businesses. More than 100 firefighters are battling the blaze as strong winds fuel the fire. Water bombers were pulled back after dark, though. Officials say the fire is not currently threatening the city itself. It was the beer that made Milwaukee famous, but this is the last weekend anyone will be able to buy it.
22: Milwaukee-based Schlitz Brewing Company disappeared in a corporate takeover more than four decades ago. Pabst later brewed Schlitz, but recently halted production. However, a smaller Wisconsin brewer received permission to make a limited batch of Schlitz using a 1948 recipe. As he drank a glass, Rudolph Kraus Sr. praised the beer.
23: It's crisper, it's a little lighter, and the flavor just is, it pops more to me.
22: The beer is only available this weekend at Old World Wisconsin, an historic site that helps preserve the state's long history of beer making. Chuck Quernbach in Eagle, Wisconsin.
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4: Hello, I'm Renee Bernard. Here's what's making news right now. Firework watchers in New York City got more than they bargained for after the Brooklyn Bridge caught fire momentarily, presumably from a fireworks spark. Canada's best ever men's World Cup run has come to an end. Morocco blanked the co-hosts 3-0 to book a trip to the quarterfinals. And coming up, that is after sports, a look at how run down the Prime Minister's official residence really is. And from Sportsnet Radio, here is Luke Shields.
0: Canada's record-setting run at the FIFA World Cup came to an end on Saturday. They ran with Morocco and Houston, Texas in the round of 16. The match was scoreless until the 50th minute when Morocco took a 1-0 lead and they would add two more to win it 3-0 and are now through to the quarterfinals with the victory. Elsewhere, France gets yet another goal from star striker Kylian Mbappe as they take down Paraguay 1-0 to wrap up match day 24 at the FIFA World Cup. To the gridiron of the CFL, it was another touchdown Kelowna game for the BC Lions as they played host to the undefeated Edmonton Elks. It was a back-and-forth affair, but the Lions prevail and win their first game of the season while handing the Elks their first loss, 36-24 the final. To Saturday baseball action, where it was all Mariners all the time at T-Mobile Park in Seattle as they continued their series with the Blue Jays. The M's scored 5 in the second, 2 in the fifth, and 4 in the sixth en route to the blowout 11-0 win to even the series up at once. The Jays and M's will do the series finale on Sunday afternoon. Meanwhile, the Vancouver Canadiens were back in action for another home date with the Eugene Emeralds after splitting Friday's doubleheader. Eugene takes the series lead with the 8-2 win. And on the pitch of the Northern Super League, the struggles continue for Vancouver Rise FC in Montreal against the Roses as they get blown out 5-1, their third loss in their last five matches. Sports at 15 and 45, past every hour or anytime at sportsnet.ca.
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4: Welcome back. I'm Renee Bernard. While the U.S. is facing deep internal divisions at this time, it remains one of our top allies. But the relationship between Canada and the States has soured in recent years, especially since Trump's second term in office. Our Amar Shah gained some perspective from Andy Knight, an international affairs professor at the University of Alberta.
13: A new poll by Pew Research shows that only 35% of Canadians view the U.S. as a reliable partner now, and that's down from over 80% back in 2022. This professor of international relations says the U.S.'s importance as a hegemonic power is diminishing.
27: I think the U.S. is still one of our closest allies, but obviously there's a problem. The problem is it's not a trustworthy ally anymore. It's not as reliable an ally as it was in the past. And this is causing the problem for Canada.
13: Although the trade relationship is crucial for both countries, with Canada being the second largest trading partner for the United States, the Trump administration has decided not to renew the CUSMA trade agreement.
27: I remember Lloyd Dasworthy, when he was foreign minister, he used to talk about the relationship with the United States for Canada was like, making love to a porcupine is difficult. It could happen, but it's very difficult. And I think that difficulty has actually raised its head even more so under the Trump administration.
13: In this country, we celebrated Canada's 159th birthday this past week. As the Canadian identity and our place in the world gets stronger, Knight says we need to help shape and adapt to a new world order. Amir Shah, City News, Calgary.
4: One of Russia's largest oil export areas has been hit by a Ukrainian drone. The BBC's James Landell is in Moscow.
2: The deadly tit-for-tat exchange if this war continues. The governor of St. Petersburg said Ukrainian drones struck an oil terminal in the Kirovs district. The authorities in the Leningrad region said the port of Vysotsk, 100 miles to the northwest, was also hit. President Zelensky said the Russian naval base of Kronstadt was attacked as well. This came after Russia launched its own massive missile and drone strike across Ukraine on Thursday, leaving more than 30 civilians dead. Ahead of next week's NATO summit, both sides are vying to assert the upper hand.
4: The Russian President Vladimir Putin dismissed the strikes on energy facilities as not critical. Traffic and weather are next.
12: SBC license, LGA 000 5313.
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3: From the 1130 Rogers Xfinity Internet Traffic Center, I'm Kevin Olenek, and we will have a look on Highway 1. You can expect the work resuming again from 216th and Langley to Bradner Road in Abbotsford in both directions. Remember, you have that traffic pattern change that they are working on in 232nd. In addition to that, there are lane closures and reduced speed limits to deal with as well. And also watch out for work going on the Stella Wasson Bridge from 6 a.m. until 2:30 p.m. from New West Side to Surrey, as that will cause some delays for you. You can take the Queensborough Bridge. As we look at the weather, we are looking at a mainly sunny Sunday, a high of 21, a mix of sun and cloud on Monday, a high of 22, and a mix of sun and cloud for Tuesday, a high of 22. We are expecting showers on Wednesday, a high of 22, but we are back to a mix of sun and cloud on Thursday, temperature holding steady at 22.
4: Welcome back. I'm Renee Bernard. Crumbling, rat-infested, decrepit, unsafe for human habitation. 24 Sussex Drive has been called a lot of things, but now Prime Minister Mark Carney wants to change that. In this edition of the Big Story podcast, host Karen Siolan speaks with Paul Deegan, CEO of Deegan Public Strategy. She begins by asking Paul to describe the Prime Minister's official residence.
17: It's terrible. It's basically there's been abatement going on in terms of removing asbestos, rodents, etc. But it's basically a total fixer-upper. And unless you were a very ambitious home purchaser, you wouldn't touch it because it's just a total gut job.
18: How did it get so bad? Like, when did the decline start?
17: So I think it's, unfortunately, it's been years in the making, and it's really been successive governments and the National Capital Commission just haven't kept up with basic maintenance. So essentially what's happened over the, you know, it hasn't been used since the Stephen Harper days in terms of an official residence for the prime minister. But it really, I think, was years in the making of deferred maintenance, not wanting to spend public funds on the prime minister's residence. And maybe that's part of our Canadian sensibility. But unfortunately, it got to the point where it's really sort of a love it or list it type situation.
18: Yeah, to your point, I know, you know, former Prime Minister Jean Chrétien notoriously disliked 24 Sussex. He called it terribly embarrassing. There's this clip of Rick Mercer going around where he goes to Canadian Tire with Paul Martin to kind of fix a draft at 24 Sussex. Prime Minister Stephen Harper, he advocated for its renovation, but he never did it. And you kind of alluded to this, but why have successive Liberal and Conservative prime ministers dodged this bullet?
17: As they've dodged the maintenance, it's gotten to sort of a catastrophic state. And the problem with that is the cost of it is eye-popping in terms of what the renovation on this will cost. And there's the, you know, building or getting the building up to scratch just from sort of a livability perspective. But there's also the whole security aspect to it too. So this is going to be a very expensive renovation, but it's one that has to be done. And I'm personally glad to see it is finally being done.
18: What is it, do you think, that's made 24 Sussex into a political football up until this point?
17: I think it's really been the money. The great thing is that you've got former prime ministers like Jean Chrétien, Stephen Harper, all calling for this to be done. So I think there is a level of bipartisan consensus now to get on with it. The House itself has, to be honest, has become an embarrassment, within the G7. If you'll recall, during the days of the pandemic, it might have been cute at first when Canadians were, working from home, wearing sweatpants, seeing the prime minister in front of Rideau Cottage. But certainly the time has come to finally get on with this. If you'll recall, Joe and Jill Biden, when they visited the residence in 2023, it's just not in keeping with what you would expect from a G7 leader. So I'm glad to see that there's finally some action on this.
18: How embarrassing is it from a national standpoint that the prime minister did receive Joe and Jill Biden outside Rideau Cottage and not at 24 Sussex?
17: I think it is. I mean, it says something about the country, I think, in terms of when you welcome dignitaries.
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31: I'm Mike Eppel. Tesla just had its best quarter for sales activity in over 2 years. 480,000 electric vehicles delivered in Q2 as the so-called EV winter shows signs of thawing. Gene Munster is the lead tech analyst at Deepwater Asset Management.
32: This effectively, this EV winter, when sales were down 1% in calendar 24, down 8% in calendar 25. So I think there's been some pent-up demand that has pulled some of that through. And also, I just think that consumers are becoming progressively more open to electrification. Mm-hmm. I think that seems to go in the face of kind of what we've heard about big gas. But there's another small factor around Doge, which is effectively that ending a year ago, I think has created some benefit, a little bit of a tailwind in terms of the brand. This delivery number, this is exactly what Tesla investors have been craving for the past 2 years.
31: Even though the sales were well above forecast, Tesla stock saw its biggest one-day slide in a year, down 7% in Thursday's trade.
32: What do you think the underlying growth rate of this business? Because Elon said that we're no longer a car company, and I think that most all Tesla investors would agree with that. But they are a tech company. Part of their tech is cars. I mean, this is one of the manifestations of physical AI is to have cars out there. And I think that investors just simply don't believe that this is sustainable.
31: Gene Munster, lead tech analyst at Deepwater Investment at the Business Center. I'm Mike Eppel.
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4: Hello, I'm Renee Bernard. Here's what's making news right now. Scorching weather may have been behind an iconic New York structure bursting into flames during fireworks tonight.
8: Team Canada knocked out in the round of 16 of the FIFA World Cup. We'll have reaction from fans in what was a historic run.
4: A pay boost is going out to a section of BC Public Service in a bid to recruit. And foul weather has forced an evacuation of the National Mall in Washington, D.C., where 250th anniversary celebrations were capped off tonight.
10: Canada bows out of the FIFA World Cup with a loss to Morocco in the round of 16. The BC Lions find the win column for the first time this season, and the Mariners beat the Blue Jays at home. Sports at 45.
4: Those stories and more coming up in 60 seconds.
3: From the 1130 Rogers Xfinity Internet Traffic Center, I'm Kevin Olenek. Of course, the World Cup closures continue on Pacific from Cambie to Carroll, Granville from Davie to Georgia, but you also have some other road work to be aware of, especially along Granville Street, Granville from Broadway to 16th, Granville from 57th to 64th. Watch for lane closures and detours in both directions. And the Broadway subway project has other closures, including Broadway from Quebec to Maine, as well as on Highway 1 in North Vancouver. They have been doing some shoulder work between Lynn Valley and Mountain Highway. Watch out for that on Sunday morning as well. As we look at the weather, mainly sunny skies for Sunday, a high of 21. A mix of sun and cloud for Monday, a high of 22. And a mix of sun and cloud for Tuesday, a high of 22. We are expecting showers on Wednesday, a high of 22. But back to a mix of sun and cloud on Thursday. Temperature holding steady at 22.
4: Our top story. It was a scorcher in New York City tonight in more ways than one. It appears fireworks accidentally set a fire on the Brooklyn Bridge. The New York Post says it was quickly put out, but not before many pictures were posted on social media. The city is under an excessive heat warning with temperatures topping 35 degrees today. It wasn't the only July 4th, 250th anniversary celebration impacted by the weather. Much more on that later on in this newscast. An impressive run for Canada in the FIFA World Cup has come to an end with a loss to Morocco. 1130's Anthony Atanasoff reports on a World Cup run that has Vancouver fans proud of their team.
11: Although Canada was knocked out by Morocco, a team that's ranked in the top 10, the spirits were sky high downtown with crowds of fans packing the Granville Strip. Since as early as 8 in the morning, a sea of red and white, spectators flocking to bars and restaurants, all to witness a game that's in the history books. And when the game was all set and done, it was love all around for a team that's capped off a historic run.
13: Canada got robbed. Those refs robbed us. That guy who scored 2 goals should have got a red card.
21: But overall, still sad.
24: I love soccer, and it was just great to be here and witness this whole situation. It's awesome.
13: I'm really happy they won, and I'm just like a huge Morocco fan.
25: Yeah, me too. I'm happy they won. I'm a half Moroccan, so I'm happy they won, yeah.
11: Morocco fans also hard to miss, celebrating their team's victory, sending them into the quarterfinals. As for Canada, the vibes are still good. Canadians can only be proud of what was an incredible run for the Canadian men's soccer team. I'm Anthony Atanasoff.
4: The BC Coroner Service says it's looking to hire people for death investigations all over the province, hoping a pay boost implemented last month will entice people to apply. A job ad for community coroners says the pay rate for an on-call position is now $49 an hour, up from $32 in place since 2016. Spokesperson Holly Talley says wages have been an ongoing issue for community coroners, but they're hoping their new rate will attract people.
1: We put out the job posting and we put the wage there, and we hope that's the enticement. On our end, this has been an ongoing issue for years, and the pay increase has only existed for a month.
4: Current and former coroners told the Canadian Press last year that low wages and lack of benefits for the on-call positions were driving people away from the often gruesome job, which continues to be excluded from union membership. Victoria police have arrested two people after a violent confrontation at Beacon Hill Park left three people injured. Officers were called to the popular family-friendly downtown park just after 10 p.m. last night following reports of an assault involving multiple people. Police say the injuries to the three victims are not considered life-threatening. Two of those injured were treated in hospitals and later released. A youth is among those in custody as investigators with the Major Crime Unit continue their work. There won't be any staff at any Metro Vancouver's 25 regional parks this evening, as up to 40 workers scheduled for evening shifts have walked off the job. The Greater Vancouver Regional District's Employees Union says this is part of escalating job action after going without a contract for 18 months. Only one essential service designated worker will be available for all 25 parks during evenings going forward. Members will not be providing services like fixing trails, garbage collection, and first aid after 4 p.m.

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1: 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License number 67639.
2: From the 1130 Rogers Xfinity Internet Traffic Center, I'm Kevin Olenek, and we will have a look on Highway 1. You can expect the work resuming again from 216th and Langley to Bradner Road in Abbotsford in both directions. Remember, you have that traffic pattern change that they are working on in 232nd. In addition to that, there are lane closures and reduced speed limits to deal with as well. And also watch out for work going on the Stella Wasson Bridge from 6 a.m. until 2:30 p.m. from New West Side to Surrey, as that will cause some delays for you. You can take the Queensborough Bridge. As we look at the weather, we are looking at a mainly sunny Sunday, a high of 21, a mix of sun and cloud on Monday, a high of 22, and a mix of sun and cloud for Tuesday, a high of 22. We are expecting showers on Wednesday, a high of 22, but we are back to a mix of sun and cloud on Thursday, temperature holding steady at 22.
3: Welcome back. I'm Renee Bernard. Hospitals are overwhelmed in the aftermath of twin earthquakes in Venezuela more than a week ago. Duri Basquera reports from Caracas.
4: At least three hospitals were destroyed in the earthquakes, and according to the World Health Organization, another six are only partially functional. Many health workers lost their lives. Dr. Ligia Gordon is an OBGYN for Project Hope, a medical nonprofit.
5: Y tenemos una unidad clínica móvil.
4: Gordon and her team have set up a mobile clinic at a shelter offering primary care, especially ultrasounds for pregnant women who survived the earthquakes with minor injuries and are now staying in tents.
3: Nearly 3,000 people were killed in those earthquakes. After a $6 million upgrade, Calgary's Sicomi Lake is ready for the summer.
6: For generations, Sicomi Lake has been a summer tradition for Calgary families. And after a four-year, $6 million facelift, visitors are now diving back into a refreshed beach just in time for the hottest days of the season. The upgrades include new entry booths, renovated change rooms, an improved concession area, and a brand new water safety center with first aid facilities and space for life-saving equipment. Hannah Said, City News, Calgary.
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3: Hello, I'm Renee Bernard. Here's what's making news right now. It was a scorcher in New York City tonight in more ways than one. It appears fireworks accidentally set a fire on the Brooklyn Bridge. Canada's historic run at the FIFA World Cup has come to an end. Morocco beat Canada 3-0 today in Houston, Texas, ending a run that saw the Canadian men make it to their first ever World Cup round of 16. And after sports, Ukraine takes another strike at Russian infrastructure. And from Sportsnet Radio, here's Luke Shields.
15: After a highly successful last month at the FIFA World Cup for Canada, they were knocked out of the tournament by a very strong Morocco side on Saturday. The Moroccans found the back of the net three times in the second half after the red and white controlled much of the first half, but were unable to score as Morocco wins it 3-0 to advance to the quarterfinal, where they will battle France after they took down Paraguay 1-0 on Saturday. And that pair of games was all for match day 24 at the FIFA World Cup. From one form of football to another, the BC Lions took on the best in the West as they battled the Edmonton Elks on Saturday. It was a high-scoring affair in Kelowna, but ultimately the Lions grabbed their first win of the season 36-24, while also handing Edmonton their first loss in the process. to the diamond. The Blue Jays and Mariners continued their three-game weekend series at T-Mobile Park in the Emerald City. Seattle got an outstanding start on the mound from Logan Gilbert. He went 7 1/3 shutout innings with 7 punchouts while only allowing a 1 hit. And the M's got to Jays starter Shane Bieber, headlined by Randy Arozarena's second inning grand slam, as they dominate the Jays for an 11-0 win. The rubber match of the series goes on Sunday afternoon. As for the Vancouver Canadiens, they continued their series with the Eugene Emeralds at Napoli Stadium on Saturday after the two teams split a Friday doubleheader. But it was Eugene who took the 3-2 series advantage with an 8-2 win. And on the pitch of the Canadian Premier League, Vancouver FC played host to Inter Toronto at the Langley Events Center. 4-0 Vancouver, the final. Sports at 15 and 45, past every hour or anytime at sportsnet.ca.
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3: Welcome back. I'm Renee Bernard. Ukrainian drones have hit an oil terminal in St. Petersburg, the latest strike on Russian oil infrastructure.
19: Kyiv continues its bombardment of Russia's oil infrastructure, creating a fuel crisis and political pressure on the Kremlin. Ukrainian President Volodymyr Zelensky described the attack as part of Ukraine's long-range sanctions against Russia. He said Ukrainian forces also hit a military target on the island of Kronstadt. Russian President Vladimir Putin dismissed the strikes as not crucial. Meanwhile, Ukrainian officials deny Russian claims of capturing an industrial city in the east of Ukraine. The attacks have intensified the war's impact on Russian civilians. I'm Rika Ann Garcia.
3: As more employers use artificial intelligence to screen job applications, there is growing concern that AI could amplify biases and limit newcomers' chances of getting hired.
20: As more employers use artificial intelligence to screen job applications, there is growing concern AI could amplify biases and limit newcomers' chances of getting hired. At the Toronto Settlement Agency, Christine Schwartz says learning about how employers are using AI can be helpful. While there are systemic barriers, her clients shouldn't give up hope.
21: You know, everybody is trying to come to grips with an AI which is screening out, you know, people who don't fit the mold more efficiently than ever before.
20: Concerns regarding the use of AI and a lack of transparency and fairness in the hiring process are not new, but researchers warn immigrants could be uniquely impacted.
22: Rupa Banerjee and her team at Toronto Metropolitan University are looking at what happens when AI decides who gets access to employment opportunities. What they're hearing from both employers and job seekers is that the lack of humanity is fueling mistrust, and that newcomers are feeling disappointed and disillusioned.
20: This comes as newcomers already struggle to see their qualifications recognized. According to Statistics Canada, in the past 2 years, over 32% of recent immigrants said they were overqualified for their job. But there are also some who believe AI could help newcomers bridge that gap. Giacomo Buratti, Omni News, Toronto.
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2: From the 1130 Rogers Xfinity Internet Traffic Center, I'm Kevin Olenek. Of course, the World Cup closures continue on Pacific from Cambie to Carroll, Granville from Davie to Georgia, but you also have some other road work to be aware of, especially along Granville Street, Granville from Broadway to 16th, Granville from 57th to 64th. Watch for lane closures and detours in both directions. And the Broadway Subway Project has other closures, including Broadway from Quebec to Maine, as well as on Highway 1 in North Vancouver. They have been doing some shoulder work between Lynn Valley and Mountain Highway. Watch out for that on Sunday morning as well. As we look at the weather, mainly sunny skies for Sunday, a high of 21. A mix of sun and cloud for Monday, a high of 22. And a mix of sun and cloud for Tuesday, a high of 22. We are expecting showers on Wednesday, a high of 22. But back to a mix of sun and cloud on Thursday. Temperature holding steady at 22.
3: Welcome back. I'm Renee Bernard. It's now the biggest IPO in history. When SpaceX hit the U.S. market last month, it made CEO Elon Musk a trillionaire on day one. In this edition of the Big Story podcast, host Chris McCusker speaks to Allison Kemper, associate professor in the Entrepreneurship and Strategy Department at Toronto Metropolitan University. Chris begins by asking Allison what she makes of the record-breaking IPO.
27: I think that the IPO of SpaceX is an example of how completely confused and disoriented equity markets have become in dealing with most high-tech firms. No one really can evaluate SpaceX and get a good value on it. Investors that have gotten in on the IPO range from hopelessly ill-informed individuals to members of the American government that want to capitalize on their privileged positions to ordinary funds that don't want to be left behind. So there's a whole lot of large range of different kinds of investors. But nobody really has a good model to evaluate what's happening or good data. The prospectus, when it was first offered, many people thought was fairly full of conjecture. And I think that the pricing of the stock is fairly volatile and will be volatile for a long time. It's definitely worth watching because it's so interesting. Would I want to put my money there? Not on your life.
28: Now, are you saying this because the company hasn't turned a profit, or is that just part of the story?
27: Well, the company has not turned a profit. But there's actually three major companies within that. One is the SpaceX itself, like putting rockets into space. Another is X and XAI, or Grok. And the third is Starlink.
28: Right.
27: So the Starlink has the most clear profitability. People want to buy connectivity if they're on boats or in trains or in the wilderness, right? They've been able to turn a profit at Starlink. X is notoriously unprofitable and getting worse. And XAI, or Grok, is the worst of the large language models and will likely never do well at anything useful. And SpaceX is either going to take decades to become profitable and then become dominant in the universe, or just become laughably overpriced and without any real revenue stream. So SpaceX is the biggest hunk of this and is really not easily evaluated. XAI is very easily evaluated and isn't doing very well at all.
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7: 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We're getting our kicks with a hacky sack.
6: Hacky sacks, or foot bags as they're known outside the trademark, were a new sport when this ad came out about 40 years ago. But what's old is new again, thanks to social media. This clip of a high school baseball team in Maine kicking a bag around went so viral, ESPN reposted it on its official TikTok. It's part of a nostalgia wave that's seen Gen Alpha snap up old Nintendo Game Boys, Sony Walkman CDs and cassette players, and vintage Polaroid cameras. Part of Hacky Sack's appeal is it gives friends an excuse to get outside together. Plus, they're a lot cheaper than those old electronics, if you can find one. The owner of the online store Bomb Footbag says one model was in such high demand and he nearly tripled the price from $13 to $34, and it's still sold out. Nathan Hager, Bloomberg Radio.
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3: We can take a couple of, look at a couple of temperatures, that is, because we are close to the headlines. Right now, Osoyoos in BC is the hottest spot in Canada, which is kind of surprising, given that there is a heat wave that's covering the Maritimes right now. But it is 26 degrees in Osoyoos, and that makes it the hottest spot. Elsewhere, it is 16 degrees here in Vancouver, 15 in Calgary, 22 in Regina, 21 in Winnipeg, 16 degrees in Thunder Bay, 23 in Toronto. And looking into the Maritimes here at very moderate temperatures. It's 16 right now in Charlottetown, 19 degrees in Halifax, 18 degrees in Fredericton.
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3: Hello, I'm Renee Bernard. Here's what's making news right now. An iconic bridge in New York is accidentally set ablaze tonight during a 4th of July fireworks display.
8: A historic run coming to an end with Team Canada out in the round of 16, but fans proud of what the team's accomplished in the FIFA World Cup.
3: If you see yourself as another Dominic Da Vinci from Da Vinci's Inquest, the BC government has a job or many jobs for you. And you might see picket activity once again at Metro Vancouver regional parks.
9: Canada's historic run at the World Cup comes to an end with a loss to Morocco. The Lions beat the Elks for their first win of the season, and the Mariners blow out the Blue Jays at home. Sports at 15.
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2: From the 1130 Rogers Xfinity Internet Traffic Center, I'm Kevin Olenek, and we will have a look on Highway 1. You can expect the work resuming again from 216th and Langley to Bradner Road in Abbotsford in both directions. Remember, you have that traffic pattern change that they are working on in 232nd. In addition to that, there are lane closures and reduced speed limits to deal with as well. And also watch out for work going on the Stella Wasson Bridge from 6 a.m. until 2:30 p.m. from New West Side to Surrey, as that will cause some delays for you. You can take the Queensborough Bridge. As we look at the weather, we are looking at a mainly sunny Sunday, a high of 21, a mix of sun and cloud on Monday, a high of 22, and a mix of sun and cloud for Tuesday, a high of 22. We are expecting showers on Wednesday, a high of 22, but we are back to a mix of sun and cloud on Thursday, temperature holding steady at 22.
3: Our top story, a fire broke out on the Brooklyn Bridge in New York during the city's July 4th fireworks show, spreading flames and setting off a plume of smoke before firefighters extinguished it. The show was moved up early because of the threat of severe weather that canceled and delayed other celebrations along the U.S. East Coast. That includes Washington, D.C., where a storm prompted an evacuation of crowdgoers on the National Mall. We will have more on the 250th anniversary celebration in the U.S. later in this newscast. A historic run for Team Canada at the FIFA World Cup has come to an end with a loss to Morocco in the round of 16. 1130's Anthony Atanasoff reports Vancouver fans are obviously disappointed, but walking away with their heads held high.
8: It was almost impossible to tell. The game was at 10 in the morning, with massive crowds taking on downtown Vancouver since as early as 8 a.m., the busiest I've ever seen it on the Granville Strip. If fans weren't crowding bars and restaurants, they were all huddled in front of any screen they could find around various patios. An absolute sight to see, with so many people in red and white all there to cheer on what's really been a historic run for Team Canada. When it all came to an end with a loss to Morocco, the spirit from Canadian fans was still loud and proud.
10: Feeling awesome. I think our team did great today. They deserve 100% credit for their effort.
11: Good looks on that, but yeah, oh, sad outcome.
12: So sad it's over.
11: I mean, someone has to
12: go Canada. Woo!
13: Oh my God, it was super good. Canada played so good the first half of the game.
8: Moroccan fans also downtown Vancouver making their presence known, and they'll be celebrating this win throughout the day. As for Team Canada, a historic run coming to an end, but Canadian fans, once they're done with all the partying, will be going home, proud of the team and what they've done, and also what's in store for the future. I'm Anthony Atanson.
3: The BC government is boosting the pay for community coroners by about 55% after years of complaints about low wages for the sometimes gruesome job. The province is looking for community coroners to cover death investigations in dozens of communities, with pay going up to $49 an hour, up from $32 an hour. A job ad from the public service says the wage increase came into effect on June the 1st. In the first, the pay jump for community coroners in a decade. Current and former coroners told the Canadian Press last year they had been lobbying for better wages for years. They also were complaining about being on call 24 hours a day without getting paid unless they were sent to a death scene. The job ad says the service is looking to fill around 40 vacancies in towns in the Okanagan, the Lower Mainland, the Sunshine Coast, and Northern Vancouver Island. A fight resulting in hospital visits broke out at a popular and family-friendly Victoria Park last night. Police say three people were injured after the confrontation involving some sort of weapon at Beacon Hill Park. The two suspects, one of whom was a youth, were arrested. They remain in custody. Outside workers at all Metro Vancouver regional parks walked off the job this afternoon. The Greater Vancouver Regional District Employees Union says this is part of escalating job action after 18 months with without a contract. They say members will not be providing regular services like fixing nails, garbage collection, first aid, and other work after 4 p.m. going forward. The union representing over 700 workers says they are trying everything they can to get the employer back to the bargaining table. Temperatures have broken century-old records in the Maritimes.
12: Environment Canada says St. John, New Brunswick hit 33.6 degrees Celsius Friday, beating the old record of 31.7 degrees set way back on July 3rd, 1887. Moncton reached 33.3 degrees, more than a degree hotter than the city's previous hottest July 3rd on record back in 1911. Charlottetown cooked at 30.8 degrees, beating the previous 30-degree record set in 1873. And Halifax's new record is 32.8 degrees Celsius, the hottest since it reached 30.6 degrees on July 3rd, 1981. Lisa Laporte, the Canadian Press.
3: Powerful storms fueled by record-breaking heat are threatening millions of Americans on their historic 250th anniversary holiday. Here's ABC's Matt Rivers.
15: On Fort Myers Beach, a 51-year-old man standing in shallow water was struck by lightning and killed. Three family members nearby were also hurt. And after multiple shark sightings in the Northeast, at least two people are dead after drowning in rip currents off Daytona Beach overnight. Today, marking Washington, D.C.'s hottest 4th of July on record. Officials making the tough decision to cancel this morning's parade through the city streets.
3: And then weather-related cancellations continue. The National Mall in Washington, D.C. had to be evacuated earlier tonight. However, President Trump says he had eventually given his speech about an hour later. The biggest city in the U.S. hosted an impressive party today. ABC's Whit Johnson has more.
16: In New York City, the largest maritime gathering in modern history. A breathtaking flotilla of roughly 80 military vessels and tall ships from the U.S. and around the world. Huge crowds lining the banks of the Hudson River.
17: I think this is awesome.
18: The Golden Knights.
16: In the nation's capital, elite Navy parachutists descending on the National Mall.
18: Wow, what a beautiful sight here over the skies of our nation's capital.
16: Nationwide, millions gathering to cheer on parades down main streets.
3: And as we told you at the top of the newscast, the Brooklyn Bridge in New York City was accidentally set on fire by the fireworks. The blaze was quickly put out, though. Severe weather is impacting celebrations in New York, with the U.S. National Weather Service issuing a severe thunderstorm watch. California Governor Gavin Newsom used his 4th of July address to issue a strong rebuke of President Trump, calling him a threat to American democracy, corrupt and unstable. The Democrat warned President Trump is worried about losing the midterm elections and might try to cheat, lie, or steal to hold on to power. He is serving out a warning to people tempted to help Trump interfere with elections.
19: If you violate California's laws, if you interfere with our voters, tamper with our ballots, or meddle in our election, you will be prosecuted.
3: Newsom went on to say that Trump once vowed he was going to drain the swamp, but didn't.
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3: A woman has rowed to Hawaii from the California coast faster than anyone.
20: Kelsey Fendler set out to become the first American woman to row solo from California to Hawaii. And on day 44...
21: You can see land over there. That's Oahu right there.
20: From a video she posted hours before landing in which she summed up her journey with a message to others.
21: Think about trying to find your own big, hard, scary thing. You might not think that you are strong enough to finish it right now, but you're definitely strong enough to start it, and you'll find everything else along the way.
20: She made the trip in 43 days, 17 hours, and 55 minutes. Brian Clark, ABC News.
3: And the Royal Alberta Museum is hoping death will draw the crowds. The Edmonton Museum has launched an exhibit called Death, Life's Greatest Mystery, which tells tales of death from around the world. The museum's executive director, Megan Patterson, says the exhibit is far less morbid than it appears. Patterson says she hopes this opens the door for what can be a tough conversation.
22: What we're hoping for is that people will visit this exhibit and have an opportunity to reflect on, you know, what does death mean to them and their families. We've had lots of really interesting intergenerational conversations happening in the galleries.
3: Displays showcase how different cultures celebrate those who've died and how even animals cherish their species. It is 9 minutes after the hour, coming up in 60 seconds. Traffic and weather together. 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
2: From the 1130 Rogers Xfinity Internet Traffic Center, I'm Kevin Olenek. Of course, the World Cup closures continue on Pacific from Canby to Carroll, Granville from Davie to Georgia. But you also have some other road work to be aware of, especially along Granville Street, Granville from Broadway to 16th, Granville from 57th to 64th. Watch for lane closures and detours in both directions. And the Broadway subway project has other closures, including Broadway from Quebec to Maine. As well as on Highway 1 in North Vancouver, they have been doing some shoulder work between Lynn Valley and Mountain Highway. Watch out for that on Sunday morning as well. As we look at the weather, mainly sunny skies for Sunday, a high of 21. A mix of sun and cloud for Monday, a high of 22. And a mix of sun and cloud for Tuesday, a high of 22. We are expecting showers on Wednesday, a high of 22, but back to a mix of sun and cloud on Thursday. Temperature holding steady at 22.
3: Welcome back. I'm Renee Bernard. Canada's top diplomat at the United Nations says the Trump administration has become a roadblock on key human rights issues. Ambassador David Lametti says American officials have resisted language on climate change, gender equality, and LGBTQ plus rights. He says relations have improved in recent months with more focus on areas of shared interest like Haiti. Canada is preparing its campaign for a seat on the UN Human Rights Council. Lametti says countries are looking to Ottawa for leadership. The World Health Organization is declaring the hantavirus outbreak officially over as the last person exposed to the virus on a cruise ship has completed their quarantine. Jonathan Lambert has more.
6: The outbreak was first reported in early May when passengers aboard the MV Hondius cruise ship tested positive for hantavirus. The disease can be deadly. Typically, humans get the virus through exposure to rodent urine, feces, or saliva. But the outbreak on the cruise ship sparked concern that it might be spreading more readily through the air from person to person. Ultimately, only 13 cases were confirmed, three of whom died. But the WHO said over 30 countries and territories responded to the outbreak, tracing more than 650 possible contacts who might have been exposed to the virus. Now, the last of those contacts has tested negative after quarantine, leading the WHO to close the book on the outbreak.
3: The Canadian who tested positive for hantavirus after evacuating the ship hit with the virus has also recovered. Four Canadians who were presumed to have been exposed to the virus aboard the MV Hondius had been isolating on Vancouver Island since they returned to Canada on May the 10th. Sports is next.
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3: Hello, I'm Renee Bernard here. So it's making news right now. Fireworks watchers in New York City got more than they bargained for after the Brooklyn Bridge caught fire, presumably from a fireworks spark. Canada's best ever men's World Cup run has come to an end. Morocco blanked the co-hosts 3-0 to book a trip. the quarterfinals. And coming up after sports, a look at how run down the Prime Minister's official residence really is. From Sportsnet Radio, here's Luke Shields.
1: Canada's record-setting run at the FIFA World Cup came to an end on Saturday as they ran with Morocco in Houston, Texas in the round of 16. The match was scoreless until the 50th minute when Morocco took a 1-0 lead and they would add two more to win it 3-0 and are now through to the quarterfinals with the victory. Elsewhere, France gets yet another goal from star striker Kylian Mbappe as they take down Paraguay 1-0 to wrap up match day 24 at the FIFA World Cup. To the gridiron of the CFL, it was another touchdown Kelowna game for the BC Lions as they played host to the undefeated Edmonton Elks. It was a back-and-forth affair, but the Lions prevail and win their first game of the season while handing the Elks their first loss, 36-24 the final. To Saturday baseball action, where it was all Mariners all the time at T-Mobile Park in Seattle as they continued their series with the Blue Jays. The M's scored 5 in the second, 2 in the fifth, and 4 in the sixth en route to the blowout 11-0 win to even the series up at once. The Jays and M's will do the series finale on Sunday afternoon. Meanwhile, the Vancouver Canadiens were back in action for another home date with the Eugene Emeralds after splitting Friday's doubleheader. Eugene takes the series lead with the 8-2 win. And on the pitch of the Northern Super League, the struggles continue for Vancouver Rise FC in Montreal against the Roses as they get blown out 5-1, their third loss in their last five matches. Sports at 15 and 45, pass every hour or anytime at sportsnet.ca.
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3: Welcome back. I'm Renee Bernard. While the U.S. is facing deep internal divisions at this time, it remains one of our top allies. But the relationship between Canada and the States has soured in recent years, especially since Trump's second term in office. Our Amar Shah gained some perspective from Andy Knight, an international affairs professor at the University of Alberta.
24: A new poll by Pew Research shows that only 35% of Canadians view the U.S. as a reliable partner now, and that's down from over 80% back in 2022. This professor of international relations says the U.S.'s importance as a hegemonic power is diminishing.
25: I think the U.S. is still one of our closest allies, but obviously there's a problem. The problem is it's not a trustworthy ally anymore. It's not as reliable an ally as it was in the past. And this is causing the problem for Canada.
24: Although the trade relationship is crucial for both countries, with Canada being the second largest trading partner for the United States, the Trump administration has decided not to renew the CUSMA trade agreement.
25: I remember Lloyd Dasworthy, when he was foreign minister, he used to talk about the relationship with the United States for Canada was like making love to a porcupine is difficult. It could happen, but it's very difficult. And I think that difficulty has actually raised its head even more so under the Trump administration.
24: In this country, we celebrated Canada's 159th birthday this past week. As the Canadian identity and our place in the world get stronger, Knight says we need to help shape and adapt to a new world order. Amir Shaw, City News, Calgary.
3: One of Russia's largest oil export areas has been hit by a Ukrainian drone. The BBC's James Landell is in Moscow.
26: The deadly tit-for-tat exchange of this war continues. The governor of St. Petersburg said Ukrainian drone struck an oil terminal in the Kirovs district. The authorities in the Leningrad region said the port of Vysotsk, 100 miles to the northwest, was also hit. President Zelensky said the Russian naval base of Kronstadt was attacked as well. This came after Russia launched its own massive missile and drone strike across Ukraine on Thursday, leaving more than 30 civilians dead. Ahead of next week's NATO summit, both sides are vying to assert the upper hand.
3: The Russian president, Vladimir Putin, dismissed the strikes on energy facilities as not critical. Traffic and weather are next.
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2: From the 1130 Rogers Xfinity Internet Traffic Center, I'm Kevin Olenek, and we will have a look on Highway 1. You can expect the work resuming again from 216th and Langley to Bradner Road in Abbotsford in both directions. Remember, you have that traffic pattern change that they are working on in 232nd. In addition to that, there are lane closures and reduced speed limits to deal with as well. And also watch out for work going on the Stella Wasson Bridge from 6 a.m. until 2:30 p.m. from U.S. side to Surrey, as that will cause some delays for you. You can take the Queensborough Bridge. As we look at the weather, we are looking at a mainly sunny Sunday, a high of 21, a mix of sun and cloud on Monday, a high of 22, and a mix of sun and cloud for Tuesday, a high of 22. We are expecting showers on Wednesday, a high of 22, but we are back to a mix of sun and cloud on Thursday, temperature holding steady at 22.
3: Welcome back. I'm Renee Bernard. Crumbling, rat-infested, decrepit, unsafe for human habitation. 24 Sussex Drive has been called a lot of things, but now Prime Minister Mark Carney wants to change that. In this edition of the Big Story podcast, host Karen Seolan speaks with Paul Deegan, CEO of Deegan Public Strategy. She begins by asking Paul to describe the Prime Minister's official residence.
18: It's terrible. It's basically there's been abatement going on in terms of removing asbestos, rodents, etc. But it's basically a total fixer-upper. And unless you were a very ambitious home purchaser, you wouldn't touch it because it's just a total gut job.
19: How did it get so bad? Like, when did the decline start?
18: So I think it's, unfortunately, it's been years in the making, and it's really been successive governments and the National Capital Commission just haven't kept up with basic maintenance. So essentially what's happened over the, you know, it hasn't been used since the Stephen Harper days in terms of an official residence for the Prime Minister. But it really, I think, was years in the making of deferred maintenance, not wanting to spend public funds on the Prime Minister's residence. And maybe that's part of our Canadian sensibility. But unfortunately, it got to the point where it's really sort of a love it or list it type situation.
19: Yeah, to your point, I know, you know, former Prime Minister Jean Chrétien notoriously disliked 24 Sussex. He called it terribly embarrassing. There's this clip of Rick Mercer going around where he goes to Canadian Tire with Paul Martin to kind of fix a draft at 24 Sussex. Prime Minister Stephen Harper, he advocated for its renovation, but he never did it. And you kind of alluded to this, but why have successive Liberal and Conservative prime ministers dodged this bullet?
18: As they've dodged the maintenance, it's gotten to sort of a catastrophic state. And the problem with that is the cost of it is eye-popping in terms of what the renovation on this will cost. And there's the, you know, building or getting the building up to scratch just from sort of a livability perspective. But there's also the whole security aspect to it too. So this is going to be a very expensive renovation, but it's one that has to be done. And I'm personally glad to see it is finally being done.
19: What is it, do you think, that's made 24 Sussex into a political football up until this point?
18: I think it's really been the money. The great thing is that you've got former prime ministers like Jean Chrétien, Stephen Harper, all calling for this to be done. So I think there is a level of bipartisan consensus now to get on with it. The House itself is, to be honest, has become an embarrassment, within the G7. If you'll recall during the days of the pandemic, it might have been cute at first when Canadians were, working from home, wearing sweatpants, seeing the Prime Minister in front of Rideau Cottage. But certainly the time has come to finally get on with this. If you'll recall Joe and Jill Biden, when they visited the residence in 2023, it's just not in keeping with what you would expect from a G7 leader. So I'm glad to see that there's finally some action on this.
19: How embarrassing is it from a national standpoint that the Prime Minister did receive Joe and Jill Biden outside Rideau Cottage and not at 24 Sussex?
18: I think it is. I mean, it says something about the country, I think, in terms of when you welcome dignitaries.
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3: I'm Chris McCusker. One-third of Canadian advisors plan to retire in the next 10 years, but about half don't have a succession plan. That's one takeaway from the IG Wealth Management Advisor Perception Study, where Brent Allen is Executive Vice President.
30: I think everyone's so focused on continuing to do the best they can for their clients that retirement seems a long way off for an advisor. And then the days go slow, but the years go fast. And then you get to a point where either you choose to retire because you're financially and emotionally ready to do it, or sometimes you're forced into it through health challenges or having to take care of a loved one, and you have to make a rather quick decision.
3: And you say the industry is changing.
30: Industry has really moved away from commission type activity and transactions, which generated income for advisors. And that's the historical stock brokerage motif, if you think of that, to really one that's focused on growing and maintaining client relationships into more of a fee-based model that you see. And so the challenge that has is that it's very difficult to bring new advisors into the business without being very intentional about it, because you need a certain number of clients to be able to sustain a basic income in living for a new advisor. And so firms have had to turn to things like internship programs, or we're looking at building, fewer teams of advisors, fewer lead advisors, bigger teams.
3: And with your weekend business report, I'm Chris McCusker.
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3: We have a few seconds before the headlines. We can look at a couple of temperatures. The hottest spot in Canada continues to be Osoyoos. It's 24 degrees there at the moment. It's 15 here in Vancouver, 14 in Calgary, 20 degrees in Regina, 23 in Toronto, and 14 in St. John's, Newfoundland.
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3: Hello, I'm Renee Bernard. Here's what's making news right now. Fireworks in New York City have unintended consequences as flames break out on an iconic landmark.
7: A historic run coming to an end with Team Canada out in the round of 16, but fans proud of what the team's accomplished in the FIFA World Cup.
3: People who investigate and keep important statistics about deaths in BC are in short supply, so they've been given a pay boost. And violence erupts in a very popular and family-friendly park in Victoria's downtown.
9: Canada bows out of the FIFA World Cup with a loss to Morocco in the round of 16. The BC Lions find the win column for the first time this season, and the Mariners beat the Blue Jays at home. Sports at 45.
3: Those stories and more coming up in 60 seconds.
2: From the 1130 Rogers Xfinity Internet Traffic Center, I'm Kevin Olenek. Of course, the World Cup closures continue on Pacific from Cambie to Carroll, Granville from Davie to Georgia, but you also have some other road work to be aware of, especially along Granville Street, Granville from Broadway to 16th, Granville from 57th to 64th. Watch for lane closures and detours in both directions. And the Broadway subway project has other closures, including Broadway from Quebec to Maine. As well as on Highway 1 in North Vancouver, they have been doing some shoulder work between Lynn Valley and Mountain Highway. Watch out for that on Sunday morning as well. As we look at the weather, mainly sunny skies for Sunday, a high of 21. A mix of sun and cloud for Monday, a high of 22. And a mix of sun and cloud for Tuesday, a high of 22. We are expecting showers on Wednesday, a high of 22, but back to a mix of sun and cloud on Thursday. Temperature holding steady at 22.
3: Our top story, it appears fireworks in New York City caused a fire on the city's Brooklyn Bridge. The New York Post has posted a picture on X showing flames erupting on the steel girders of the bridge. The newspaper says the flames burned out after about a minute. The city has been scorching hot, much like a lot of the U.S. East Coast, and the U.S. National Weather Service has issued a severe thunderstorm watch for the area. Much more on the USA's 250th anniversary celebrations later in this newscast. Canada did everything they could today against Morocco in the round of 16 of the FIFA World Cup, but it wasn't enough. 1130's Anthony Atanasoff tells us how fans in Vancouver are feeling after the historic run for Team Canada.
7: For a game that was as early as it was, fans were out downtown Vancouver in packs. Crowds of people up and down the Granville Strip before the game even started. From start to finish, endless energy and noise reverberating throughout the city, with just about every square inch of the strip packed and hundreds of people out and about supporting the team. It was a historic run that will never be forgotten. Needless to say, fans have their heads held up high.
10: We're obviously sad, but I will say I'm very proud of all of them. This is the first time in history we've made it this far, and that's an accomplishment.
11: Hey, well effort. You know, Canada, the best experience ever. We got this far in the rounds. Ever. It is what it is, but you know what? Go down to history.
14: I'm really sad. I feel like we were really dominating the first half, so it's a tough loss for sure because I had a lot of hope. But again, very proud.
7: Moroccan fans in downtown Vancouver who made their presence known will be celebrating. But for Canadian fans, they're walking away proud in what's a promising future for Canadian soccer. I'm Anthony Atanasoff.
3: The BC government has boosted wages for community coroners by more than 50% as the BC Coroner Service seeks to fill vacancies in dozens of communities. A job ad from the BC Public Service says coroners' hourly rate jumped to $49 on June the 1st, up from $32 per hour set 10 years ago. The service's communications manager, Holly Talley, says filling jobs in rural areas is difficult.
20: I think like all frontline service areas, it is harder to staff in northern and remote communities, and that's a challenge we experience as well.
3: The BC Coroner Service says it's looking for people in communities across the province, including the Okanagan, the Lower Mainland, the Sunshine Coast, Northern Vancouver Island, the West Kootenays, and the Sea to Sky region. Victoria police are trying to piece together what sparked a violent confrontation in Beacon Hill Park. Three people were hurt in last night's incident involving multiple people. Two suspects, including a youth, have been arrested and remain in custody. Police say none of the victims suffered life-threatening life-threatening injuries. Major crime investigators have taken over the case. Unionized workers for Metro Vancouver are escalating job action. As of today, outside workers walked off the job at Metro Vancouver's 25 regional parks, including Belcarra, Boundary Bay, and Pacific Spirit Park at 4 p.m. The union says starting today, employees will only fulfill shifts between 7 a.m. and 4 p.m., and that only one essential service worker will cover all 25 parks after 4:30 p.m. The union says there won't be any pickets at the parks, but employees won't be providing regular services after 4:30 p.m. Workers staged a one-day strike back on June the 15th. The two sides will be in front of a mediator, again on July the 11th. Overseas now, the head of Venezuela's National Assembly insists searches for survivors from last month's twin earthquakes is ongoing. The BBC's Yogata Lamire has more.
8: Search and rescue teams in northern Venezuela are running operations to extract dead bodies from the rubble of collapsed buildings, as there is now barely any possibility of finding survivors. Diggers and heavy machines are being used to clear the debris, but the scale of the destruction is so massive that there isn't enough equipment or manpower to conduct operations at all of the collapsed sites.

0: reduce speed limits to deal with as well. And also watch out for work going on the Stella Wasson Bridge from 6 a.m. until 2:30 p.m. from New West Side to Surrey, as that will cause some delays for you. You can take the Queensborough Bridge. As we look at the weather, we are looking at a mainly sunny Sunday, a high of 21, a mix of sun and cloud on Monday, a high of 22, and a mix of sun and cloud for Tuesday, a high of 22. We are expecting showers on Wednesday, a high of 22, but we are back to a mix of sun and cloud on Thursday, temperature holding steady at 22.
1: Welcome back. I'm Renee Bernard. Canada's UN Ambassador David Lametti says the Trump administration is hindering work at the United Nations on advancing equality.
2: Lametti tells the Canadian press the U.S. is taking an obstructionist and cantankerous approach to women's rights, LGBTQ plus rights, and climate change. He says the U.S. delegation at the UN has more recently focused on shared priorities that don't center on human rights, such as Haiti's gang crisis. Canada is preparing its bid for the UN Human Rights Council, which gears up this fall. Prime Minister Mark Carney has been criticized for supporting the U.S. war in Iran and for not calling out American actions. Lisa Laporte, the Canadian Press.
1: It was the beer that made Milwaukee famous, but this is the last weekend anyone will be able to buy it.
3: Milwaukee-based Schlitz Brewing Company disappeared in a corporate takeover more than four decades ago. Pabst later brewed Schlitz, but recently halted production. However, a smaller Wisconsin brewer received permission to make a limited batch of Schlitz using a 1948 recipe. As he drank a glass, Rudolph Krauss Sr. praised the beer.
4: It's crisper, it's a little lighter, and the flavor just is, it pops more to me.
3: The beer is only available this weekend at Old World Wisconsin, an historic site that helps preserve the state's long history of beer making. Chuck Quernbach in Eagle, Wisconsin.
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1: Hello, I'm Renee Bernard here, so it's making news right now. It was a scorcher in New York City tonight in more ways than one. It appears fireworks accidentally set a fire on the Brooklyn Bridge. Canada's historic run at the FIFA World Cup has come to an end. Morocco beat Canada 3-0 today in Houston, Texas, ending a run that saw the Canadian men make it to their first ever World Cup round of 16. And coming up after sports, Ukraine takes another strike at Russian infrastructure. And from Sportsnet Radio, here is Luke Shields.
12: Canada's record-setting run at the FIFA World Cup came to an end on Saturday as they ran with Morocco and Houston, Texas in the round of 16. After a highly successful last month at the FIFA World Cup for Canada, they were knocked out of the tournament by a very strong Morocco side on Saturday. The Moroccans found the back of the net three times in the second half after the red and white controlled much of the first half, but were unable to score as Morocco wins it 3-0 to advance to the quarterfinal, where they will battle France after they took down Paraguay 1-0 on Saturday. And that pair of games was all for match day 24 at the FIFA World Cup. From one form of football to another, the BC Lions took on the best in the West as they battled the Edmonton Elks on Saturday. It was a high-scoring affair in Kelowna, but ultimately the Lions grabbed their first win of the season 36-24, while also handing Edmonton their first loss in the process. process to the diamond. The Blue Jays and Mariners continued their three-game weekend series at T-Mobile Park in the Emerald City. Seattle got an outstanding start on the mound from Logan Gilbert. He went 7 1/3 shutout innings with 7 punchouts while only allowing a 1 hit, and the M's got to Jays starter Shane Bieber, headlined by Randy Arozarena's second inning grand slam as they dominate the Jays for an 11-0 win. The rubber match of the series goes on Sunday afternoon. As for the Vancouver Canadiens, they continued their series with the Eugene Emeralds at Napoli Stadium on Saturday after the two teams split a Friday doubleheader. But it was Eugene who took the 3-2 series advantage with an 8-2 win. And on the pitch of the Canadian Premier League, Vancouver FC played host to Inter Toronto at the Langley Events Center. 4-0 Vancouver, the final. Sports at 15 and 45, past every hour or anytime at sportsnet.ca.
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1: Welcome back. I'm Renee Bernard. Ukrainian drones have hit an oil terminal in St. Petersburg, the latest strike on Russian oil infrastructure.
14: Kyiv continues its bombardment of Russia's oil infrastructure, creating a fuel crisis and political pressure on the Kremlin. Ukrainian President Volodymyr Zelensky described the attack as part of Ukraine's long-range sanctions against Russia. He said Ukrainian forces also hit a military target on the island of Kronstadt. Russian President Vladimir Putin dismissed the strikes as not crucial. Meanwhile, Ukrainian officials deny Russian claims of capturing an industrial city in the east of Ukraine. The attacks have intensified the war's impact on Russian civilians. I'm Rika Ann Garcia.
1: As more employers use artificial intelligence to screen job applications, there is growing concern that AI could amplify biases and limit newcomers' chances of getting hired.
15: As more employers use artificial intelligence to screen job applications, there is growing concern AI could amplify biases and limit newcomers' chances of getting hired. At the Toronto Settlement Agency, Christian Schwartz says learning about how employers are using AI can be helpful. While there are systemic barriers, her clients shouldn't give up hope.
16: You know, everybody is trying to come to grips with an AI which is screening out, you know, people who don't fit the mold more efficiently than ever before.
15: Concerns regarding the use of AI and a lack of transparency and fairness in the hiring process are not new, but researchers warn immigrants could be uniquely impacted.
17: Rupa Banerjee and her team at Toronto Metropolitan University are looking at what happens when AI decides who gets access to employment opportunities. What they're hearing from both employers and job seekers is that the lack of humanity is fueling mistrust, and that newcomers are feeling disappointed and disillusioned.
15: This comes as newcomers already struggle to see their qualifications recognized. According to Statistics Canada, in the past 2 years, over 32% of recent immigrants said they were overqualified for their job. But there are also some who believe AI could help newcomers bridge that gap. Giacomo Buratti, Omni News, Toronto.
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21: From the 1130 Rogers Xfinity Internet Traffic Center, I'm Kevin Olenek. Of course, the World Cup closures continue on Pacific from Canby to Carroll, Granville from Davie to Georgia, but you also have some other road work to be aware of, especially along Granville Street, Granville from Broadway to 16th, Granville from 57th to 64th. Watch for lane closures and detours in both directions. And the Broadway subway project has other closures, including Broadway from Quebec to Maine. As well as on Highway 1 in North Vancouver, they have been doing some shoulder work between Lynn Valley and Mountain Highway. Watch out for that on Sunday morning as well. As we look at the weather, mainly sunny skies for Sunday, a high of 21. A mix of sun and cloud for Monday, a high of 22. And a mix of sun and cloud for Tuesday, a high of 22. We are expecting showers on Wednesday, a high of 22, but back to a mix of sun and cloud on Thursday. Temperature holding steady at 22.
1: Welcome back. I'm Renee Bernard. It's now the biggest IPO in history. When SpaceX hit the U.S. market last month, it made CEO Elon Musk a trillionaire on day one. In this edition of the Big Story podcast, host Chris McCusker speaks to Allison Kemper, associate professor in the Entrepreneurship and Strategy Department at Toronto Metropolitan University. Chris begins by asking Allison what she makes of the record-breaking IPO.
22: I think that the IPO of SpaceX is an example of how completely confused and disoriented equity markets have become in dealing with most high-tech firms. No one really can evaluate SpaceX and get a good value on it. Investors that have gotten in on the IPO range from hopelessly ill-informed individuals to members of the American government that want to capitalize on their privileged positions, to ordinary funds that don't want to be left behind. So there's a whole lot of large range of different kinds of investors. But nobody really has a good model to evaluate what's happening or good data. The prospectus, when it was first offered, many people thought was fairly full of conjecture. And I think that the pricing of the stock is fairly volatile and will be volatile for a long time. It's definitely worth watching because it's so interesting. Would I want to put my money there? Not on your life.
23: Now, are you saying this because the company hasn't turned a profit, or is that just part of the story?
22: Well, the company has not turned a profit. There's actually three major companies within that. One is the SpaceX itself, like putting rockets into space. Another is X and XAI, or Grok. And the third is Starlink.
23: Right.
22: So the Starlink has the most clear profitability. People want to buy connectivity if they're on boats or in trains or in the wilderness, right? They've been able to turn a profit at Starlink. X is notoriously unprofitable and getting worse. And XAI, or Grok, is the worst of the large language models and will likely never do well at anything useful. And SpaceX is either going to take decades to become profitable and then become dominant in the universe, or just become laughably overpriced and without any real revenue stream. So SpaceX is the biggest hunk of this and is really not easily evaluated. XAI is very easily evaluated and isn't doing very well at all.
1: 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Business news is next.
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26: Profit margins are huge, interest is high. Moviegoers are happy and studios as well, but most importantly, movie theaters are really benefiting.
25: Decades after the low-budget movie Blair Witch Project failed to kick off a flood of amateur Hollywood hits, the YouTuber-generated films are finally making it happen.
26: If they're putting butts in the seats, the industry is going to want to see more of that.
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27: As many people worry about AI eroding their job security, others are worried about AI eroding our collective humanity.
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27: It's the old computer industry idea of garbage in, garbage out. But Sophia Noble, director of the Center on Resilience and Digital Justice at UCLA, says a big problem with AI large language models is how trustworthy we think they are. 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
1: Hello, I'm Renee Bernard here, so it's making news right now. We have a brand new wildfire-related evacuation order right here in B.C. Scorching weather may have been behind an iconic New York structure bursting into flames during fireworks tonight.
36: Team Canada knocked out in the round of 16 of the FIFA World Cup. We'll have reaction from fans in what was a historic run.
1: And a pay boost is going out to a section of the B.C. Public Service in a bid to recruit.
12: Canada's historic run at the World Cup comes to an end with a loss to Morocco. The Lions beat the Elks for their first win of the season, and the Mariners blow out the Blue Jays at home. Sports at 15.
1: Those stories and more coming up in 60 seconds.
0: From the 1130 Rogers Xfinity Internet Traffic Center, I'm Kevin Olenek, and we will have a look on Highway 1. You can expect the work resuming again from 216th and Langley to Bradner Road in Abbotsford in both directions. Remember, you have that traffic pattern change that they are working on in 232nd. In addition to that, there are lane closures and reduced speed limits to deal with as well. And also watch out for work going on the Stella Wasson Bridge from 6 a.m. until 2:30 p.m. from New West Side to Surrey, as that will cause some delays for you. You can take the Queensborough Bridge. As we look at the weather, we are looking at a mainly sunny Sunday, a high of 21, a mix of sun and cloud on Monday, a high of 22, and a mix of sun and cloud for Tuesday, a high of 22. We are expecting showers on Wednesday, a high of 22, but we are back to a mix of sun and cloud on Thursday, temperature holding steady at 22.
1: Breaking news on News Radio. An out-of-control wildfire near Boston Bar has triggered an evacuation order and an expanded alert. Officials have declared a local state of emergency and say residents in North Bend, Electoral Area A, are being told to get out now for this tactical evacuation. Locals are being advised to gather family members, pets, and essential items such as government ID. An alert in the same area has been extended north and south of Area A at the recommendation of the BC Wildfire Service. Discovered on July the 2nd, the Brunswick Creek Fire has since grown to 100 hectares and is believed to have been sparked by human activity. Currently, the fire is on the west side of the Fraser River, and the Wildfire Service says it expects the blaze will continue to grow. It was a scorcher in New York City tonight in more ways than one. It appears fireworks accidentally set a fire on the Brooklyn Bridge. The New York Post says it was quickly put out, but not before many pictures were posted on social media. The city is under an excessive heat warning with temperatures topping 35 degrees today. It wasn't the only July 4th, 250th anniversary celebration impacted by the weather. Much more on that later on in this newscast. An impressive run for Canada in the FIFA World Cup has come to an end with a loss to Morocco. 1130's Anthony Atanasoff reports on a World Cup run that has Vancouver fans proud of their team.
36: Although Canada was knocked out by Morocco, a team that's ranked in the top 10, the spirits were sky high downtown with crowds of fans packing the Granville Strip. Since as early as 8 in the morning, a sea of red and white, spectators flocking to bars and restaurants all to witness a game that's in the history books. And when the game was all set and done, it was love all around for a team that's capped off a historic run.
6: Canada got robbed. Those refs robbed us. That guy who scored 2 goals should have got a red card.
7: But overall, still sad.
8: I love soccer, and it was just great to be here and witness this whole situation. It's awesome.
6: I'm really happy they won. And I'm just like a huge Morocco fan.
9: Yeah, me too. I'm happy they won. I'm a half Moroccan, so I'm happy they won, yeah.
36: Morocco fans also hard to miss, celebrating their team's victory, sending them into the quarterfinals. As for Canada, the vibes are still good. Canadians can only be proud of what was an incredible run for the Canadian men's soccer team. I'm Anthony Atanasoff.
1: The BC Coroner Services is looking to hire people for death investigations all over the province, hoping a pay boost implemented last month will entice people to apply. A job ad for the community coroners says the pay rate for the on-call positions is now $49 an hour, up from $32 in place since 2016. Spokesperson Holly Talley says wages have been an ongoing issue for community coroners, but they're hoping the new rate will attract applicants.
10: We put out the job posting and we put the wage there, and we hope that's the enticement. On our end, this has been an ongoing issue for years, and the pay increase has only existed for a month.
1: Current and former coroners told the Canadian Press last year that low wages and a lack of benefits for the on-call positions were driving people away from the often gruesome job, which continues to be excluded from union membership. Victoria police have arrested 2 people after a violent confrontation at Beacon Hill Park left 3 people injured. Officers were called to the popular family-friendly downtown park just after 10 p.m. last night, following reports of an assault involving multiple people. Police say the injuries to the 3 victims are not considered life-threatening. 2 of those injured were treated in hospitals and later released. A youth is among those in custody as investigators with the Major Crime Unit continue their work. There won't be any staff at any Metro Vancouver's 25 regional parks this evening as 40 workers scheduled for evening shifts have walked off the job. The Greater Vancouver Regional District Employees Union says this is part of escalating job action after going without a contract for 18 months. Only one essential service designated worker will be available for all 25 parks during evenings going forward. Members will not be providing services like fixing trails, garbage collection, and first aid after 4 p.m., but won't be putting up any picket signs either. The union, which represents about 700 workers, says things may have to escalate further if the employer doesn't come back to the bargaining table with appropriate concessions. People celebrating the USA's 250th birthday on the National Mall in Washington, D.C. were told to take shelter as severe storms approached this evening. An announcement over loudspeakers asked guests to evacuate.
3: For your safety, all guests must seek shelter in the various white tents on the left and right side at the back of the event site. Please remain calm, follow the directions of law enforcement and event staff.
1: Trump's speech to the nation was delayed tonight because of the evacuation, but eventually he did took to the stage to say America is under threat by communists. Yesterday, during a speech at Mount Rushmore, he made himself the defender of American culture and also made reference to what he believes is a communist invasion. Yesterday, Trump pardoned 11 people, including a former business partner of Washington lobbyist Jack Abramoff, and 9 people identified by the White House as having helped people bypass emissions control systems on vehicles. The acts of clemency come as Trump has issued a slew of pardons in his second term, particularly for allies, public figures, and those seen as politically aligned. His use of the presidency's sweeping ability to unilaterally grant pardons and commute sentences is among the ways the Republicans' return to office has featured an expansive use of executive power. New York celebrated the USA's 250th birthday with a parade of tall ships through the harbor, followed by a giant fireworks show. As we told you at the top of the newscast, the Brooklyn Bridge was accidentally set on fire by fireworks, but the flames have been put out. ABC's Wayne Cabot has more.
4: Every year they tell us it's going to be the best fireworks show ever in the city. Well, for America 250 tonight in New York, believe it. 85,000 shells fired off from a half dozen barges in the East River in New York Harbor, framing the Brooklyn Bridge, showering Lady Liberty in 30 colors tonight.
1: Severe weather is impacting New York, with the U.S. National Weather Service issuing a severe thunderstorm watch. People have chosen today to become American citizens. ABC's Whit Johnson is on Ellis Island in New Jersey, once considered the gateway to America.
5: The new American faces.
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5: Are Steve Osunsami at Monticello in Virginia, the former plantation of Thomas Jefferson, as 75 people were sworn in as new citizens.
14: It's a proud day for these families, a proud day for these citizens who've worked so hard to get to this point.
5: A day of celebration filled with hope for the future.
1: How do you follow up on the 4th of July's Nathan's Hot Dog Eating Contest? Well, with dessert, of course. Competitors gathered in Florida for Key West's annual Key Lime Pie Eating Contest. 24 competitors faced off. No hands, no forks. Kevin Renly, in his third time competing, won his first title, polishing off a 9-inch pie in 59.6 seconds. So what's his winning strategy?
15: My advice is dive right in. Eliminate the whipped cream, mix up the crumb with the pie, and just start sipping it up.
1: Incidentally, at the Nathan's Hot Dog Contest on Coney Island, record holder Joey Chestnut took down 66 hot dogs in 10 minutes to claim the mustard belt for the 18th time, and Mickey Sudo downed 38 hot dogs for her 12th victory.
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0: From the 1130 Rogers Xfinity Internet Traffic Center, I'm Kevin Olenek. Of course, the World Cup closures continue on Pacific from Cambie to Carroll, Granville from Davie to Georgia. But you also have some other road work to be aware of, especially along Granville Street, Granville from Broadway to 16th, Granville from 57th to 64th. Watch for lane closures and detours in both directions. And the Broadway Subway Project has other closures, including Broadway from Quebec to Maine. As well as on Highway 1 in North Vancouver, they have been doing some shoulder work between Lynn Valley and Mountain Highway. Watch out for that on Sunday morning as well. As we look at the weather, mainly sunny skies for Sunday, a high of 21. A mix of sun and cloud for Monday, a high of 22. And a mix of sun and cloud for Tuesday, a high of 22. We are expecting showers on Wednesday, a high of 22, but back to a mix of sun and cloud on Thursday. Temperature holding steady at 22.
1: Welcome back. I'm Renee Bernard. The honeymoon is on after last night's big wedding in New York.
23: Taylor Swift and Travis Kelce were married Friday night at Madison Square Garden. That's confirmed by Swift's publicist. After Adam Sandler was the officiant and Stevie Nicks performed, the witnesses a crowd packed with sports and entertainment celebrities. Among those seen arriving for the wedding, actors Hugh Grant.
24: Hugh!
23: And Ethan Hawke.
24: Ethan!
23: Cooper Kupp of the Seattle Seahawks and sportscaster Joe Buck. There were no bridesmaids or groomsmen. Swift's younger brother Austin was her man of honor. Kelce's older brother and podcast co-host Jason was his best man. The bride and groom wore Christian Dior, and the shoes, Christian Louboutin. Once the couple was married, a just married marquee displayed outside the arena. I'm Donna Water.
1: Hospitals are overwhelmed in the aftermath of twin earthquakes in Venezuela more than a week ago. Duri Basquera reports from Caracas.
25: At least three hospitals were destroyed in the earthquakes, and according to the World Health Organization, another six are only partially functional. Many health workers lost their lives. Dr. Ligu Gordon is an OBGYN for Project Hope, a medical nonprofit.
26: Y tenemos una unidad clínica móvil.
25: Gordon and her team have set up a mobile clinic at a shelter offering primary care, especially ultrasounds for pregnant women who survived the earthquakes with minor injuries and are now staying in tents.
1: The death toll is now around 3,000 people. Sports is next.
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1: Hello, I'm Renee Bernard. Here's what's making news right now. A fire that was discovered near Boston Bar a couple of days ago is now forcing people from their homes tonight. Fireworks watchers in New York City got more than they bargained for after the Brooklyn Bridge caught fire, presumably from a fireworks spark. And after sports, a look at how run down the Prime Minister's official residence really is. And from the Sportsnet Radio, here's Luke Shields.
2: Canada's record-setting run at the FIFA World Cup came to an end on Saturday as they ran with Morocco in Houston, Texas in the round of 16. The match was scoreless until the 50th minute when Morocco took a 1-0 lead and they would add two more to win it 3-0 and are now through to the quarterfinals with the victory. Elsewhere, France gets yet another goal from star striker Kylian Mbappe as they take down Paraguay 1-0 to wrap up match day 24 at the FIFA World Cup. To the gridiron of the CFL, it was another touchdown Kelowna game for the BC Lions as they played host to the undefeated Edmonton Elks. It was a back-and-forth affair, but the Lions prevail and win their first game of the season while handing the Elks their first loss, 36-24 the final. To Saturday baseball action, where it was all Mariners all the time at T-Mobile Park in Seattle as they continued their series with the Blue Jays. The M's scored 5 in the second, 2 in the fifth, and 4 in the sixth en route to the blowout 11-0 win to even the series up at ones. The Jays and M's will do the series finale on Sunday afternoon. Meanwhile, the Vancouver Canadiens were back in action for another home date with the Eugene Emeralds after splitting Friday's doubleheader. Eugene takes the series lead with the 8-2 win. And on the pitch of the Northern Super League, the struggles continue for Vancouver Rise FC in Montreal against the Roses as they get blown out 5-1, their third loss in their last five matches. Sports at 15 and 45, past every hour or anytime at sportsnet.ca.
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0: on record. Officials making the tough decision to cancel this morning's parade through the city streets.
1: And the weather-related cancellations continued. The National Mall in Washington, D.C. had to be evacuated because of potential menacing storms. And Trump's speech to the nation was delayed because of the evacuation. But eventually he took to the stage to say America is under threat by communists. Yesterday, during a speech at Mount Rushmore, he made himself the defender of American culture and also made reference to what he believes is a communist invasion. The biggest city in the U.S. hosted an impressive party today. Here's ABC's Whit Johnson with more.
2: In New York City, the largest maritime gathering in modern history. A breathtaking flotilla of roughly 80 military vessels and tall ships from the U.S. and around the world. Huge crowds lining the banks of the Hudson River.
3: I think this is awesome.
4: The Golden Knights.
2: In the nation's capital, elite Navy parachutists descending on the National Mall.
5: Wow, what a beautiful sight here over the skies of our nation's capital.
2: Nationwide, millions gathering to cheer on parades down main streets.
1: And as we told you at the top of the newscast, the Brooklyn Bridge in New York City was accidentally set on fire by the fireworks, and the blaze was quickly put out. Severe weather is impacting celebrations in New York City, with the U.S. National Weather Service issuing a severe thunderstorm watch. California Governor Gavin Newsom used his 4th of July address to issue a strong rebuke of President Trump, calling him a threat to American democracy, corrupt and unstable. The Democrat warns President Trump is worried about losing the midterm elections and might try to cheat, lie, or steal to hold on to power. He is serving out a warning to people tempted to help Trump interfere with elections.
6: If you violate California's laws, if you interfere with our voters, tamper with our ballots, or meddle in our election, you will be prosecuted.
1: Newsom went on to say that Trump once vowed he was going to drain the swamp, but didn't.
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1: A woman has rowed to Hawaii from the California coast faster than anyone.
8: Kelsey Fendler set out to become the first American woman to row solo from California to Hawaii. And on day 44...
9: You can see land over there. That's Oahu right there.
8: It's from a video she posted hours before landing in which she summed up her journey with a message to others.
9: Think about trying to find your own big, hard, scary thing. You might not think that you are strong enough to finish it right now, but you're definitely strong enough to start it, and you'll find everything else along the way.
8: She made the trip in 43 days, 17 hours, and 55 minutes. Brian Clark, ABC News.
1: It is 39 minutes after the hour. Coming up in 60 seconds, traffic and weather together. 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
14: From the 1130 Rogers Xfinity Internet Traffic Center, I'm Kevin Olenek, and we will have a look on Highway 1. You can expect the work resuming again from 216th and Langley to Bradner Road in Abbotsford in both directions. Remember, you have that traffic pattern change that they are working on in 232nd. In addition to that, there are lane closures and reduced speed limits to deal with as well. And also watch out for work going on the Stella Wasson Bridge from 6 a.m. until 2:30 p.m. from New West Side to Surrey, as that will cause some delays for you. You can take the Queensborough Bridge. As we look at the weather, we are looking at a mainly sunny Sunday, a high of 21, a mix of sun and cloud on Monday, a high of 22, and a mix of sun and cloud for Tuesday, a high of 22. We are expecting showers on Wednesday, a high of 22, but we are back to a mix of sun and cloud on Thursday, temperature holding steady at 22.
1: Welcome back. I'm Renee Bernard. The World Health Organization is declaring the hantavirus outbreak officially over, as the last person exposed to the virus on a cruise ship has completed their quarantine. Jonathan Lambert has more.
3: The outbreak was first reported in early May when

0: passengers aboard the MV Hondius cruise ship tested positive for hantavirus. The disease can be deadly. Typically, humans get the virus through exposure to rodent urine, feces, or saliva. But the outbreak on the cruise ship sparked concern that it might be spreading more readily through the air from person to person. Ultimately, only 13 cases were confirmed, three of whom died. But the WHO said over 30 countries and territories responded to the outbreak, tracing more than 650 possible contacts who might have been exposed to the virus. Now, the last of those contacts has tested negative after quarantine, leading the WHO to close the book on the outbreak.
1: The Canadian who tested positive for hantavirus after evacuating the ship has also recovered. Four Canadians who were presumed to have been exposed to the virus aboard the MV Hondius had been isolating on Vancouver Island since they returned to Canada on May the 10th. The Royal Alberta Museum is hoping death will draw the crowds. The Edmonton Museum has launched the exhibit called Death, Life's Greatest Mystery, which tells tales of death from around the world. The museum's executive director, Megan Patterson, says the exhibit is far less morbid than it appears. Patterson says she hopes this opens the door for what can be a tough conversation.
2: What we're hoping for is that people will visit this exhibit and have an opportunity to reflect on, you know, what does death mean to them and their families. We've had lots of really interesting intergenerational conversations happening in the galleries.
1: Displays showcase how different cultures celebrate those who've died and how even animals cherish their species. Sports is next.
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1: Hello, I'm Renee Bernard. Here's what's making news right now. A fire that was discovered near Boston Bar a couple of days ago is now forcing people from their homes tonight. It was a scorcher in New York City tonight, more ways than one. It appears fireworks accidentally set a fire on the Brooklyn Bridge. And coming up after sports, Ukraine takes another strike at Russian infrastructure. And from Sportsnet Radio, here's Luke Shields.
6: After a highly successful last month at the FIFA World Cup for Canada, they were knocked out of the tournament by a very strong Morocco side on Saturday. The Moroccans found the back of the net three times in the second half after the red and white controlled much of the first half, but were unable to score as Morocco wins it 3-0 to advance to the quarterfinal, where they will battle France after they took down Paraguay 1-0 on Saturday. And that pair of games was all for match day 24 at the FIFA World Cup. From one form of football to another, the BC Lions took on the best in the West as they battled the Edmonton Elks on Saturday. It was a high-scoring affair in Kelowna, but ultimately the Lions grabbed their first win of the season 36-24, while also handing Edmonton their first loss in the process. To the Diamond, the Blue Jays and Mariners continued their three-game weekend series at T-Mobile Park in the Emerald City. Seattle got an outstanding start on the mound from Logan Gilbert. He went 7 1/3 shutout innings with 7 punchouts while only allowing a 1 hit, and the M's got to Jays starter Shane Bieber, headlined by Randy Arozarena's second inning grand slam, as they dominate the Jays for an 11-0 win. The rubber match of the series goes on Sunday afternoon. As for the Vancouver Canadiens, they continued their series with the Eugene Emeralds at Napoli Stadium on Saturday after the two teams split a Friday doubleheader. But it was Eugene who took the 3-2 series advantage with an 8-2 win. And on the pitch of the Canadian Premier League, Vancouver FC played host to Inter Toronto at the Langley Event Center. 4-0 Vancouver, the final. Sports at 15 and 45, past every hour or anytime at sportsnet.ca.
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11: You're listening to News Radio. The union representing nurses in BC say they'll put up picket lines around the province's largest hospital on Tuesday as they escalate their strike. BC's nurses union says that it will picket Vancouver General Hospital 5 days after members voted in favor of a strike. Here's Canadian Press reporter Lisa Laporte.
12: The union says it will maintain essential services to protect patient safety, but will continue its province-wide refusal of all non-essential overtime hours and non-nursing duties. Union President Adrian Gear says nurses don't want to be on the picket line, while adding the provincial government can no longer ignore the demands of the healthcare system.
11: The announcement from the union comes after 98.2% of almost 51,000 nurses voted in favor of job action, and 67% of members rejected a tentative agreement. As more employers use artificial intelligence to screen job applications, there is growing concern that AI could amplify biases and limit newcomers' chances of being hired.
13: As more employers use artificial intelligence to screen job applications, there is growing concern AI could amplify biases and limit newcomers' chances of getting hired. At the Toronto Settlement Agency, Kristen Schwartz says learning about how employers are using AI can be helpful. While there are systemic barriers, her clients shouldn't give up hope.
14: You know, everybody is trying to come to grips with an AI which is screening out, you know, people who don't fit the mold more efficiently than ever before.
13: Concerns regarding the use of AI and a lack of transparency and fairness in the hiring process are not new, but researchers warn immigrants could be uniquely impacted.
15: Rupa Banerjee and her team at Toronto Metropolitan University are looking at what happens when AI decides who gets access to employment opportunities. What they're hearing from both employers and job seekers is that the lack of humanity is fueling mistrust, and that newcomers are feeling disappointed and disillusioned.
13: This comes as newcomers already struggle to see their qualifications recognized. According to Statistics Canada, in the past 2 years, over 32% of recent immigrants said they were overqualified for their job. But there are also some who believe AI could help newcomers bridge that gap. Giacomo Buratti, Omni News, Toronto.
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20: From the 1130 Rogers Xfinity Internet Traffic Center, I'm Kevin Olenek. Of course, the World Cup closures continue on Pacific from Cambie to Carroll, Granville from Davie to Georgia, but you also have some other road work to be aware of, especially along Granville Street, Granville from Broadway to 16th, Granville from 57th to 64th. Watch for lane closures and detours in both directions. And the Broadway Subway Project has other closures, including Broadway from Quebec to Maine. As well as on Highway 1 in North Vancouver, they have been doing some shoulder work between Lynn Valley and Mountain Highway. Highway, watch out for that on Sunday morning as well. As we look at the weather, mainly sunny skies for Sunday, a high of 21. A mix of sun and cloud for Monday, a high of 22. And a mix of sun and cloud for Tuesday, a high of 22. We are expecting showers on Wednesday, a high of 22, but back to a mix of sun and cloud on Thursday. Temperature holding steady at 22.
11: You're listening to News Radio. Vancouver Fire says no one's been injured after a blaze outside a convenience store on Saturday morning. Crews were called out to East Hastings and Columbia Street. Assistant Fire Chief Craig Galspick says crews arrived to smoke and flames on the side of the building.
9: The building has plywood on the side, and it was in between the actual structure itself and the plywood that has been affixed to the building to cover the windows.
11: He says the fire spread into the basement, so crews had to use chainsaws to cut the plywood off the building. He adds that while the cause is under investigation, this is suspected to be a fire set by someone trying to keep warm. Victoria police are trying to piece together what sparked a violent confrontation in Beacon Hill Park. Three people were hurt in Friday night's incident involving multiple others. Two suspects, including a youth, have been arrested and remain in custody. Police say none of the victims suffered life-threatening injuries. Major crime investigators have taken over the case. In Alberta, Environment Canada had a tornado warning out on Saturday evening. Other weather hazards you'll need to be on the lookout for is heavy rain, hail, and high winds. If you're near an affected area, like between Red Deer and Saskatchewan, you're advised to take cover in a basement or a sturdy shelter if indoors. And if not, find a low spot where you can protect your head from debris. Make sure you stay safe and keep up to date with Environment Canada. Heat records were broken across the Maritimes on Friday, some of which have been in place for more than a century. Environment Canada says St. John, New Brunswick, hit 33 degrees Celsius, beating the old record of 31 degrees set on July 3, 1887. Elsewhere, Charlottetown cooked at 30.8 degrees Celsius, beating the previous record of 30 degrees set on July 3, 1873. Mainland Nova Scotia and parts of southern New Brunswick, as well as southern Ontario, were under heat warnings on Saturday. Doctors and others are sounding the alarm about an increase in drowning death among children in recent years. The lead author of a recent American Academy of Pediatrics warning in the matter says seconds matter when drowning happens. Dr. Roy Sinoy says quick rescue and resuscitation can be the difference between life and death and long disability. In the U.S., drowning is the number one cause of death for kids aged 1 to 4 and one of the top killers of children ages 5 to 14. A big milestone at the happiest place on earth for the 4th of July weekend, ABC's Alex Stone reports.
21: When 8-year-old Andres Robles and his parents arrived at Disneyland from Arizona this weekend, they had no idea Andres would be the honorary 1 billionth guest at the park. Andres pulling a rope to reveal the new 1 billion population sign inside Disneyland. His parents saying,
22: never came to our mind that this could happen, you know.
21: Then the family was escorted to the Main Street train station where Mickey Mouse joined them, and they got a VIP tour guide for the day in Disneyland, including a tour of Walt Disney's private apartment. Disney is a parent company of ABC News. Alex Stone, ABC News, Los Angeles.
11: Calgary Sycombe Lake is ready for summer after a $6 million upgrade, our Hannah Saeed reports.
23: For generations, Sycombe Lake has been a summer tradition for Calgary families. And after a four-year, $6 million facelift, visitors are now diving back into a refreshed beach just in time for the hottest days of the season. The upgrades include new entry booths, renovated change rooms, an improved concession area, and a brand new water safety center with first aid facilities and space for life-saving equipment.
24: I have a 2 years old baby, and it was very nice. She liked it, and it was very clean. Our water is very clean. It's very nice sand. Oh my God, we have been waiting for it maybe the whole year.
23: But for many, spending the day here, it's less about what's new and more about getting back to a place that's become part of their summer routine.
25: I've been coming here for a bit, and I think the new changes are great, and you can see with a lot of kids and a lot of families coming here that it seems to be a pretty good investment.
23: The artificial lake located inside Fish Creek Provincial Park welcomes roughly 100,000 visitors every summer. It's fed by freshwater wells and treated on site rather than using water from the Bow River. While a few finishing touches will continue over the coming weeks, the beach is fully open for the season. Hannah Saeed, City News, Calgary.
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5: Many people worry about AI eroding their job security. 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
26: All of the discrimination that's in our society, stereotyping, just gets packaged up and then used to train models.
5: It's the old computer industry idea of garbage in, garbage out. But Sophia Noble, director of the Center on Resilience and Digital Justice at UCLA, says a big problem with AI large language models is how trustworthy we think they are.
26: If you don't have deep expertise, you're not going to know that the kinds of things that are being served up are actually faulty.
5: Noble doesn't blame the tech experts creating the AI models.
26: The people who are designing the models don't understand the kind of social, historical, economic processes.
5: And she says they shouldn't be expected to. But those who do understand ought to be involved in every step of training and monitoring AI.
26: We don't want to give up human expertise, human journalists, teachers, thinkers.
5: Andrew O'Day, Bloomberg Radio.
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11: I'm Ridley Wilson. Here's what's making news right now.
6: Canada falling short against Morocco in the round of 16 of the FIFA World Cup. We hear from fans on how they're feeling about the team, what's been a historic journey.
11: The U.S. celebrated its 250th birthday on Saturday, but relations with our country continue to be a bit rocky. And at 12 after...
6: The federal government is putting up millions of dollars to update contemporary Calgary, which will include a first-of-its-kind dome for Canada. Canada's historic run at the World Cup comes to an end with a loss to Morocco. The Lions Elks for their first win of the season, and the Mariners blow out the Blue Jays at home. Sports at 15.
11: All that and more for you in 60 seconds.
7: From the 1130 Rogers Xfinity Internet Traffic Center, I'm Kevin Olenek, and we will have a look on Highway 1. You can expect the work resuming again from 216th and Langley to Bradner Road in Abbotsford in both directions. Remember, you have that traffic pattern change that they are working on in 232nd. In addition to that, there are lane closures and reduced speed limits to deal with as well. And also watch out for work going on the Stella Wasson Bridge from 6 a.m. until 2:30 p.m. from New West Side to Surrey, as that will cause some delays for you. You can take the Queensborough Bridge. As we look at the weather, we are looking at a mainly sunny Sunday, a high of 21, a mix of sun and cloud on Monday, a high of 22, and a mix of sun and cloud for Tuesday, a high of 22. We are expecting showers on Wednesday, a high of 22, but we are back to a mix of sun and cloud on Thursday, temperature holding steady at 22.
11: Let's start off with sports. Round of 16 action had a huge matchup for Canada as they met Morocco in Houston.
8: After late match drama for Canada in their round of 32 matchup with South Africa, Canada was set for a much bigger challenge when they met number 6 ranked Morocco in the round of 16 in Houston. A scoreless but feisty first half saw 6 yellow cards, 4 for Morocco and 2 for Canada. Canada with some solid chances in the first half while holding Morocco at bay. Things opened up in the second half, and Morocco was definitely a different team. They would get on the board in the 50th minute and then add another in the 80th minute with Ousseydine Ounahi scoring both goals. They would then add one more late in extra time for a 3-0 final. Morocco moves on to the final 8. Canada completes a very solid World Cup tournament, getting to their first round of 16 match. Morocco will face France on Thursday. From the Sports Center, I'm Randolph Fairbairn.
11: Canada did everything they could in the round of 16, but it wasn't enough. Our Anthony Antonisov tells us how fans in Vancouver are feeling after the historic run for Team Canada.
9: For a game that was as early as it was, fans were out downtown Vancouver in packs. Crowds of people up and down the Granville Strip before the game even started. From start to finish, endless energy and noise reverberating throughout the city. With just about every square inch of the strip packed and hundreds of people out and about supporting the team, it was a historic run that will never be forgotten. Needless to say, fans have their heads held up high.
10: We're obviously sad, but I will say I'm very proud of all of them. This is the first time in history we've made it this far, and that's an accomplishment.
12: Hey, well effort. You know, Canada, the best experience ever. We got this far in the rounds. Ever. It is what it is, but you know what? Go down to history.
13: I'm really sad. I feel like we were really dominating the first half, so it's a tough loss for sure because I had a lot of hope. But again, very proud.
9: Moroccan fans in downtown Vancouver who made their presence known will be celebrating. But for Canadian fans, they're walking away proud in what's a promising future for Canadian soccer. I'm Anthony Atanasoff.
11: Watch parties in Vancouver's downtown equally disappointed by the loss. However, one organization says regardless of the outcome, FIFA has brought people together.
14: In the downtown east side's Union Gospel Mission, Canada's round of 16 loss hit just as hard as anywhere else in the city.
15: Morocco's too good. They've been together too long. That's what you get, you know.
14: The UGM hosted a watch party for the local community, giving them the opportunity to get in on the excitement created by hosting the World Cup.
15: It makes people feel good. Makes them feel like they're, they're not a piece of dirt. They're a human. That's what UGM does, really. It makes them feel human.
16: It's like so wonderful to have fun events for the community that are lighthearted, that remind us all that we're all the same, really, no matter what our living situation looks like right now, that we all matter and that we all can gather and feel included.
14: Jack Rapp, City News, Vancouver.
11: The BC Coroner Service says it's looking to hire people for death investigations all over the province, hoping a pay boost implemented last month will entice people. A job ad for community coroners says the pay rate for the on-call position is now $49 an hour, up $32 in place since 2016. Spokesperson Holly Talley says wages have been an ongoing issue for community coroners, but they're hoping the new rate will attract people.
17: We put out the job posting and we put the wage there, and we hope that's the enticement. On our end, this has been an ongoing issue for years, and the pay increase has only existed for a month. So I can't say right now if we think it's been effective at bringing more people into the coroner's service.
11: Current and former coroners told the Canadian press last year that low wages and a lack of benefits for the on-call positions were driving people away from the often gruesome job, which continues to be excluded from union membership. Unionized workers for Metro Vancouver escalating job action on Saturday. Outside workers walked off the job at Metro Vancouver's 25 regional parks. The union says it's part of escalating job action to negotiate a new contract after 18 months without one. The union is also continuing its ban on overtime, standby work, and acting role work until further notice. 4th of July fireworks may have struck an airliner in the U.S., ABC's Dave Packer reports.
2: The Delta flight was approaching the runway at Chicago's Midway Airport Saturday evening. The controller had already warned there were multiple homes near the approach shooting off fireworks. Then,
3: we just had a firework at our plane, Delta 1076. We're continuing.
4: Roger.
2: The Delta pilot said they may have been struck at about 200 to 200 feet above ground.
3: We just heard the bang on the plane, so we'll have to take a look at it once we get to the gate.
2: According to that ATC.net, audio authorities were notified. Dave Packer, ABC News.
11: While our southern neighbors celebrated their 250th anniversary on Saturday, our country's relations with the U.S. still don't seem to be very positive.
5: On this 4th of July, America is celebrating its 250th Independence Day. While the U.S. is facing deep internal divisions at this time, it remains one of our closest allies. But the relationship between Canada and the U.S. has somewhat soured in recent years, especially since Trump's second term in the White House. A new poll by Pew Research shows that only 35% of Canadians view the U.S. as a reliable partner now, and that's down from over 80% back in 2022.
18: Their policies towards us are aggressive, and I think they're confrontational. And I think that under the current leadership in the U.S., there's chaos.
19: The tariffs really affected our market and, like, shopping for groceries. Just, as you can imagine, crazy prices. And, I mean, if you were to look at the brands that are available in most grocery stores, a lot of them are U.S. Brands. So we kind of have to have that working relationship if we want to be able to afford things and buy products.
5: Amir Shaw, City News, Calgary.
11: In Alberta, as many enjoyed some barbecue at Stampede on Saturday, Conservative leader Pierre Poilievre took to a podium and talked about Alberta's separation debate.
20: And while I have been very clear that I will always stand for a united Canada, we will always be willing to listen to the views and address the legitimate concerns of people who are involved in this debate.
11: He also took aim at the Prime Minister for what he says is overspending.
20: As 2.2 million Canadians line up at food banks, a record-smashing number, Mark Carney bails out his condo donor developers in Vancouver and nibbles on $200,000 of in-flight catering on his private jet.
11: Poilievre will be sticking around until later today, taking part in a few Stampede breakfasts hosted by Conservative MPs. And yes, it is that time of the year again, and between pricey snacks, concerts, and rides, Stampede can be taxing on your wallet. Our Shilpa Downton has some ways to maximize the fun without breaking the bank.
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1: From the 1130 Rogers Xfinity Internet Traffic Center, I'm Kevin Olenek. Of course, the World Cup closures continue on Pacific from Cambie to Carroll, Granville from Davie to Georgia. But you also have some other road work to be aware of, especially along Granville Street, Granville from Broadway to 16th, Granville from 57th to 64th. Watch for lane closures and detours in both directions. And the Broadway subway project has other closures, including Broadway from Quebec to Maine. As well as on Highway 1 in North Vancouver, they have been doing some shoulder work between Lynn Valley and Mountain Highway. Watch out for that on Sunday morning as well. As we look at the weather, mainly sunny skies for Sunday, a high of 21. A mix of sun and cloud for Monday, a high of 22. And a mix of sun and cloud for Tuesday, a high of 22. We are expecting showers on Wednesday, a high of 22, but back to a mix of sun and cloud on Thursday. Temperature holding steady at 22.
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11: 1212 in Vancouver, 112 in Calgary. Contemporary Calgary will be getting a new look with millions of dollars from the federal government.
7: A $40 million investment was announced in the city on Friday to the Gallery Centennial Planetarium Transformation Project, resulting in the center having Canada's first LED dome dedicated to visual arts. CEO David Leinster provided some details on what they will be doing with that money.
8: It will start by building a new welcome entrance pavilion, new education spaces, galleries, a rooftop gathering space, and the restoration of this magnificent dome.
7: Minister of Identity and Culture Mark Miller was also in the city for the announcement, saying it's about ensuring the future of art and artists in Calgary and Alberta. Miller was also a bit surprised by the number of locals who showed up to be a part of the announcement, almost 400 people in attendance. He believes it's a testament to how much the city cares for this project. I'm Mike Gazzola.
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11: Good morning. I'm Ridley Wilson. Here's what's making news right now. A 3-0 loss to Morocco has kicked Canada out of contention for the FIFA World Cup. Nevertheless, it's the furthest a team has ever gotten. The BC Coroner Service is hiring. It says it's having a hard time finding people who will stick around. And after sports, the BC Nurses Union announcing job action for next week, or next work week, rather. They'll be picketing outside of Vancouver General come Tuesday. Time for sports. 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
23: Canada's record-setting run at the FIFA World Cup came to an end on Saturday as they ran with Morocco in Houston, Texas in the round of 16. The match was scoreless until the 50th minute when Morocco took a 1-0 lead and they would add two more to win it 3-0 and are now through to the quarterfinals with the victory. Elsewhere, France gets yet another goal from star striker Kylian Mbappe as they take down Paraguay 1-0 to wrap up match day 24 at the FIFA World Cup. To the gridiron of the CFL, it was another touchdown Kelowna game for the BC Lions as they played host to the undefeated Edmonton Elks. It was a back back-and-forth affair, but the Lions prevail and win their first game of the season while handing the Elks their first loss, 36-24, the final. To Saturday baseball action, where it was all Mariners all the time at T-Mobile Park in Seattle as they continued their series with the Blue Jays. The M's scored 5 in the second, 2 in the fifth, and 4 in the sixth en route to the blowout 11-0 win to even the series up at once. The Jays and M's will do the series finale on Sunday afternoon. Meanwhile, the Vancouver Canadiens were back in action for another home date with the Eugene Emeralds after splitting Friday's doubleheader. Eugene takes the series lead with the 8-2 win. And on the pitch of the Northern Super League, the struggles continue for Vancouver Rise FC in Montreal against the Roses as they get blown out 5-1, their third loss in their last five matches. Sports at 15 and 45, past every hour or anytime at sportsnet.ca.
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11: You're listening to News Radio. The union representing nurses in BC say they'll put up picket lines around the province's largest hospital on Tuesday as they escalate their strike. BC's nurses union says that it will picket Vancouver General Hospital 5 days after members voted in favor of a strike. Here's Canadian Press reporter Lisa Laporte.
14: The union says it will maintain essential services to protect patient safety, but will continue its province-wide refusal of all non-essential overtime hours and non-nursing duties. Union President Adrian Gear says nurses don't want to be on the picket line, while adding the provincial government can no longer ignore the demands of the healthcare system.
11: The announcement from the union comes after 98.2% of almost 51,000 nurses voted in favor of job action, and 67% of members rejected a tentative agreement. As more employers use artificial intelligence to screen job applications, there is growing concern that AI could amplify biases and limit newcomers' chances of being hired.
15: As more employers use artificial intelligence to screen job applications, there is growing concern AI could amplify biases and limit newcomers' chances of getting hired. At the Toronto Settlement Agency, Christian Schwartz says learning about how employers are using AI can be helpful. While there are systemic barriers, her clients shouldn't give up hope.
16: You know, everybody is trying to come to grips with an AI which is screening out, you know, people who don't fit the mold more efficiently than ever before.
15: Concerns regarding the use of AI and a lack of transparency and fairness in the hiring process are not new, but researchers warn immigrants could be uniquely impacted.
27: Rupa Banerjee and her team at Toronto Metropolitan University are looking at what happens when AI decides who gets access to employment opportunities. What they're hearing from both employers and job seekers is that the lack of humanity is fueling mistrust, and that newcomers are feeling disappointed and disillusioned.
15: This comes as newcomers already struggle to see their qualifications recognized. According to Statistics Canada, in the past 2 years, over 32% of recent immigrants said they were overqualified for their job. But there are also some who believe AI could help newcomers bridge that gap. Giacomo Buratti, Omni News, Toronto.
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1: From the 1130 Rogers Xfinity Internet Traffic Center, I'm Kevin Olenek, and we will have a look on Highway 1. You can expect the work resuming again from 216th and Langley to Bradner Road in Abbotsford in both directions. Remember, you have that traffic pattern change that they are working on in 232nd. In addition to that, there are lane closures and reduced speed limits to deal with as well. And also watch out for work going on the Stella Wasson Bridge from 6 a.m. until 2:30 p.m. from U.S. side to Surrey, as that will cause some delays for you. You can take the Queensborough Bridge. As we look at the weather, we are looking at a mainly sunny Sunday, a high of 21, a mix of sun and cloud on Monday, a high of 22, and a mix of sun and cloud for Tuesday, a high of 22. We are expecting showers on Wednesday, a high of 22, but we are back to a mix of sun and cloud on Thursday, temperature holding steady at 22.
11: You're listening to News Radio. Vancouver Fire says no one's been injured after a blaze outside a convenience store on Saturday morning. Crews were called out to East Hastings and Columbia Street. Assistant Fire Chief Craig Galspick says crews arrived to smoke and flames on the side of the building.
2: The building has plywood on the side, and it was in between the actual structure itself and the plywood that has been affixed to the building to cover the windows.
11: He says the fire spread into the basement, so crews had to use chainsaws to cut the plywood off the building. He adds that while the cause is under investigation, this is suspected to be a fire set by someone trying to keep warm. Victoria police are trying to piece together what sparked a violent confrontation in Beacon Hill Park. Three people were hurt in Friday night's incident involving multiple others. Two suspects, including a youth, have been arrested and remain in custody. Police say none of the victims suffered life-threatening injuries. Major crime investigators have taken over the case. In Alberta, Environment Canada had a tornado warning out on Saturday evening. Other weather hazards you'll need to be on the lookout for is heavy rain, hail, and high winds. If you're near an affected area, like between Red Deer and Saskatchewan, you're advised to take cover in a basement or sturdy shelter if indoors. If not, find a low spot where you can protect your head from debris. Make sure you stay safe and keep up to date with Environment Canada. Heat records were broken across the Maritimes on Friday, some of which have been in place for more than a century. Environment Canada says St. John, New Brunswick, hit 33 degrees Celsius, beating the old record of 31 degrees set on July 3, 1887. Elsewhere, Charlottetown cooked at 30.8 degrees Celsius, beating the previous record of 30 degrees set on July 3, 1873. Mainland Nova Scotia and parts of southern New Brunswick, as well as southern Ontario, were under heat warnings on Saturday. Doctors and others are sounding the alarm about an increase in drowning death among children in recent years. The lead author of a recent American Academy of Pediatrics warning in the matter says seconds matter when drowning happens. Dr. Roy Sinoy says quick rescue and resuscitation can be the difference between life and death and long disability. In the U.S., drowning is the number one cause of death for kids aged 1 to 4 and one of the top killers of children ages 5 to 14. A big milestone at the happiest place on earth for the 4th of July weekend, ABC's Alex Stone reports.
3: When 8-year-old Andres Robles and his parents arrived at Disneyland from Arizona this weekend, they had no idea Andres would be the honorary 1 billionth guest at the park. Andres pulling a rope to reveal the new 1 billion population sign inside Disneyland. His parents saying,
5: never came to our mind that this could happen, you know.
3: Then the family was escorted to the Main Street train station where Mickey Mouse joined them, and they got a VIP tour guide for the day in Disneyland, including a tour of Walt Disney's private apartment. Disney is a parent company of ABC News. Alex Stone, ABC News, Los Angeles.
11: Calgary's Secombe Lake is ready for summer after a $6 million upgrade, our Hannah Saeed reports.
17: For generations, Secombe Lake has been a summer tradition for Calgary families. And after a 4-year, $6 million facelift, visitors are now diving back into a refreshed beach just in time for the hottest days of the season. The upgrades include new entry booths, renovated change rooms, an improved concession area, and a brand new water safety center with first aid facilities and space for life-saving equipment.
18: I have a 2-year-old baby, and it was very nice. She liked it, and it was very clean. Our water is very clean. It's very nice sand. Oh my God, we have been waiting for it maybe the whole year.
17: But for many, spending the day here, it's less about what's new and more about getting back to a place that's become part of their summer routine.
0: I've been coming here for a bit, and I think the new changes are great, and you can see with a lot of kids and a lot of families coming here that it seems to be a pretty good investment.
17: The artificial lake, located inside Fish Creek Provincial Park, welcomes roughly 100,000 visitors every summer. It's fed by freshwater wells and treated on site rather than using water from the Bow River. While a few finishing touches will continue over the coming weeks, the beach is fully open for the season. Hannah Said, City News, Calgary.
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0: 4th century. ABC's Chuck Sievertson.
1: Crews in Egypt have found a well-preserved Byzantine-era residential city in the western desert from the 4th century in the Dakhla Oasis. There are north-south thoroughfares intersected by east-west streets, forming open squares and public spaces. Archaeologists also uncovered bread ovens, kitchens, and well-preserved bronze coins bearing portraits of Byzantine emperors, Latin inscriptions, and Christian symbols. Also, 18 ancient tombs were found in Marina El Alamein near Alexandria.
0: Back in Canada, Federal Energy Minister Tim Hodgson was in Calgary on Saturday announcing more than $26 million for 17 projects for Alberta and Saskatchewan that aim to reduce emissions and modernize energy systems.
2: We are truly making good on our promise to Canadians to not only be an energy superpower, but to do it in a pragmatic, sustainable way.
3: On the heels of the West Coast pipeline proposal, Energy Minister Tim Hodgson in Calgary announcing more than $26 million for 17 projects across Alberta and Saskatchewan.
2: Our strategy will grow, modernize, and connect Canada's electricity grid to double its capacity by 2050 and to meet the expected rise in demand with affordable, reliable, clean power for all.
3: Minister Hodgson says the funding will go towards modernizing energy systems and infrastructure, as well as reducing emissions.
4: Heba Kamal Shufi, City News.
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11: From the 1130 Rogers Xfinity Internet Traffic Center, I'm Kevin Olenek, and we will have a look on Highway 1. You can expect the work resuming again from 216th and Langley to Bradner Road in Abbotsford in both directions. Remember, you have that traffic pattern change that they are working on in 232nd. In addition to that, there are lane closures and reduced speed limits to deal with as well. And also watch out for work going on the Stella Wasson Bridge from 6 a.m. until 2:30 p.m. from New West Side to Surrey, as that will cause some delays for you. You can take the Queensborough Bridge. As we look at the weather, we are looking at a mainly sunny Sunday, a high of 21, a mix of sun and cloud on Monday, a high of 22, and a mix of sun and cloud for Tuesday, a high of 22. We are expecting showers on Wednesday, a high of 22, but we are back to a mix of sun and cloud on Thursday, temperature holding steady at 22.
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0: 1242 in Vancouver, 142 in Calgary. The Minister of Identity and Culture was in Calgary on Friday to announce some big bucks to update contemporary Calgary.
13: I'm proud to announce up to $40 million from the federal government to help transform Calgary's Centennial Planetarium into a vibrant space.
14: That was Mark.

0: Miller in Calgary on Friday announcing the millions worth of federal funds to upgrade the Arts Center. Some of the money will go to the gallery's Centennial Planetarium Transformation Project, which would give the center the first LED dome in Canada dedicated for visual arts. CEO David Leinster adds the funds will also help build a new entrance pavilion, education spaces, galleries, and a rooftop gathering area. Roughly 400 people showed up to take in the announcement Friday, which somewhat surprised the federal minister, saying it's a testament to how much the city cares about the project. I'm Mike Gazzola.
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1: Good morning, I'm Ridley Wilson. Here's what's making news right now. Canada's World Cup dreams are over. A 3-0 loss to Morocco during the round of 16 means they won't be hoisting the trophy. The record-setting run is the best they've done. Outdoor workers for Metro Vancouver walked off the job Saturday, still demanding a new contract after going 18 months without. And after sports striking, BC nurses are announcing they're setting up picket lines at Vancouver General Hospital Tuesday. The negotiations reignite on Monday. Time for sports. 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
6: After a highly successful last month at the FIFA World Cup for Canada, they were knocked out of the tournament by a very strong Morocco side on Saturday. The Moroccans found the back of the net three times in the second half after the red and white controlled much of the first half, but were unable to score as Morocco wins it 3-0 to advance to the quarterfinal, where they will battle France after they took down Paraguay 1-0 on Saturday. And that pair of games was all for match day 24 at the FIFA World Cup. From one form of football to another, the BC Lions took on the best in the West as they battled the Edmonton Elks on Saturday. It was a high-scoring affair in Kelowna, but ultimately the Lions grabbed their first win of the season 36-24, while also handing Edmonton their first loss in the process. To the Diamond, the Blue Jays and Mariners continued their three-game weekend series at T-Mobile Park in the Emerald City. Seattle got an outstanding start on the mound from Logan Gilbert. He went 7 1/3 shutout innings with 7 punchouts while only allowing one hit, and the M's got to Jays starter Shane Bieber, headlined by Randy Arozarena's second inning grand slam as they dominate the Jays for an 11-0 win. The rubber match of the series goes on Sunday afternoon. As for the Vancouver Canadiens, they continued their series with the Eugene Emeralds at Napoli Stadium on Saturday after the two teams split a Friday doubleheader. But it was Eugene who took the 3-2 series advantage with an 8-2 win. And on the pitch of the Canadian Premier League, Vancouver FC played host to Inter Toronto at the Langley Events Center. 4-0 Vancouver, the final. Sports at 15 and 45, past every hour or anytime at sportsnet.ca.
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1: You're listening to News Radio. The union representing nurses in BC say they'll put up picket lines around the province's largest hospital on Tuesday as they escalate their strike. BC's nurses union says that it will picket Vancouver General Hospital 5 days after members voted in favor of a strike. Here's Canadian Press reporter Lisa Laporte.
11: The union says it will maintain essential services to protect patient safety, but will continue its province-wide refusal of all non-essential overtime hours and non-nursing duties. Union President Adrian Gear says nurses don't want to be on the picket line, while adding the provincial government can no longer ignore the demands of the healthcare system.
1: The announcement from the union comes after 98.2% of almost 51,000 nurses voted in favor of job action, and 67% of members rejected a tentative agreement. As more employers use artificial intelligence to screen job applications, there is growing concern that AI could amplify biases and limit newcomers' chances of being hired.
12: As more employers use artificial intelligence to screen job applications, there is growing concern AI could amplify biases and limit newcomers' chances of getting hired. At the Toronto Settlement Agency, Kristen Schwartz says learning about how employers are using AI can be helpful. While there are systemic barriers, her clients shouldn't give up hope.
13: You know, everybody is trying to come to grips with an AI which is screening out, you know, people who don't fit the mold more efficiently than ever before.
12: Concerns regarding the use of AI and a lack of transparency and fairness in the hiring process are not new, but researchers warn immigrants could be uniquely impacted.
14: Rupa Banerjee and her team at Toronto Metropolitan University are looking at what happens when AI decides who gets access to employment opportunities. What they're hearing from both employers and job seekers is that the lack of humanity is fueling mistrust, and that newcomers are feeling disappointed and disillusioned.
12: This comes as newcomers already struggle to see their qualifications recognized. According to Statistics Canada, in the past 2 years, over 32% of recent immigrants said they were overqualified for their job. But there are also some who believe AI could help newcomers bridge that gap. Giacomo Buratti, Omni News, Toronto.
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18: From the 1130 Rogers Xfinity Internet Traffic Center, I'm Kevin Olenek. Of course, the World Cup closures continue on Pacific from Cambie to Carroll, Granville from Davie to Georgia, but you also have some other road work to be aware of, especially along Granville Street, Granville from Broadway to 16th, Granville from 57th to 64th. Watch for lane closures and detours in both directions. And the Broadway subway project has other closures, including Broadway from Quebec to Maine. As well as on Highway 1 in North Vancouver, they have been doing some shoulder work between Lynn Valley and Mountain Highway. Watch out for that on Sunday morning as well. As we look at the weather, mainly sunny skies for Sunday, a high of 21. A mix of sun and cloud for Monday, a high of 22. And a mix of sun and cloud for Tuesday, a high of 22. We are expecting showers on Wednesday, a high of 22, but back to a mix of sun and cloud on Thursday. Temperature holding steady at 22.
1: You're listening to News Radio. Vancouver Fire says no one's been injured after a blaze outside a convenience store on Saturday morning. Crews were called out to East Hastings and Columbia Street. Assistant Fire Chief Craig Galspick says crews arrived to smoke and flames on the side of the building.
19: The building has plywood on the side, and it was in between the actual structure itself and the plywood that has been affixed to the building to cover the windows.
1: He says the fire spread into the basement, so crews had to use chainsaws to cut the plywood off the building. He adds that while the cause is under investigation, this is suspected to be a fire set by someone trying to keep warm. Victoria police are trying to piece together what sparked a violent confrontation in Beacon Hill Park. Three people were hurt in Friday night's incident involving multiple others. Two suspects, including a youth, have been arrested and remain in custody. Police say none of the victims suffered life-threatening injuries. Major crime investigators have taken over the case. In Alberta, Environment Canada had a tornado warning out on Saturday evening. Other weather hazards you'll need to be on the lookout for is heavy rain, hail, and high winds. If you're near an affected area, like between Red Deer and Saskatchewan, you're advised to take cover in a basement or sturdy shelter if indoors. If not, find a low spot where you can protect your head from debris. Make sure you stay safe and keep up to date with Environment Canada. Heat records were broken across the Maritimes on Friday, some of which have been in place for more than a century. Environment Canada says St. John, New Brunswick, hit 33 degrees Celsius, beating the old record of 31 degrees set on July 3, 1887. Elsewhere, Charlottetown cooked at 30.8 degrees Celsius, beating the previous record of 30 degrees set on July 3, 1873. Mainland Nova Scotia and parts of southern New Brunswick, as well as southern Ontario, were under heat warnings on Saturday. Doctors and others are sounding the alarm about an increase in drowning death among children in recent years. The lead author of a recent American Academy of Pediatrics warning in the matter says seconds matter when drowning happens. Dr. Roy Sinoy says quick rescue and resuscitation can be the difference between life and death and long disability. In the U.S., drowning is the number one cause of death for kids aged 1 to 4 and one of the top killers of children ages 5 to 14. A big milestone at the happiest place on earth for the 4th of July weekend, ABC's Alex Stone reports.
20: When 8-year-old Andres Robles and his parents arrived at Disneyland from Arizona this weekend, they had no idea Andres would be the honorary 1 billionth guest at the park. Andres pulling a rope to reveal the new 1 billion population sign inside Disneyland. His parents saying,
21: "Never came to our mind that this could happen, you know."
20: Then the family was escorted to the Main Street train station where Mickey Mouse joined them, and they got a VIP tour guide for the day in Disneyland, including a tour of Walt Disney's private apartment. Disney is a parent company of ABC News. Alex Stone, ABC News, Los Angeles.
1: Calgary Secombe Lake is ready for summer after a $6 million upgrade, Arhana Saeed reports.
22: For generations, Secombe Lake has been a summer tradition for Calgary families. And after a four-year, $6 million facelift, visitors are now diving back into a refreshed beach just in time for the hottest days of the season. The upgrades include new entry booths, renovated change rooms, an improved concession area, and a brand new water safety center with first aid facilities and space for life-saving equipment.
23: I have a 2-year-old baby, and it was very nice. She liked it, and it was very clean. Our water is very clean. It's very nice sand. Oh my God, we have been waiting for it maybe the whole year.
22: But for many, spending the day here, it's less about what's new and more about getting back to a place that's become part of their summer routine.
24: I've been coming here for a bit, and I think the new changes are great, and you can see with a lot of kids and a lot of families coming here that it seems to be a pretty good investment.
22: The artificial lake located inside Fish Creek Provincial Park welcomes roughly 100,000 visitors every summer. It's fed by freshwater wells and treated on site rather than using water from the Bow River. While a few finishing touches will continue over the coming weeks, the beach is fully open for the season. Hannah Said, City News, Calgary.
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2: Many people worrying about AI eroding their job security. Others are worried about AI eroding our collective humanity.
3: All of the discrimination that's in our society, stereotyping, just gets packaged up and then used to train models.
2: It's the old computer industry idea of garbage in, garbage out. But Sophia Noble, director of the Center on Resilience and Digital Justice at UCLA, says a big problem with AI large language models is how trustworthy we think they are.
3: If you don't have deep expertise, you're not going to know that the kinds of things that are being served up are actually faulty.
2: Noble doesn't blame the tech experts creating the AI models.
3: The people who are designing the models don't understand the kind of social, historical, economic processes.
2: And she says they shouldn't be expected to. But those who do understand ought to be involved in every step of training and monitoring AI.
3: We don't want to give up human expertise, human journalists, teachers, thinkers.
2: Andrew O'Day, Bloomberg Radio.
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1: Good morning, I'm Ridley Wilson. Here's what's making news right now.
31: Team Canada knocked out in the round of 16 of the FIFA World Cup. We'll have reaction from fans in what was a historic run.
1: While the U.S. celebrated another 4th of July, it seems that its control of the global hegemony is slipping. End of 12 after.
31: A transformational project for contemporary Calgary will be getting a hefty boost of funding from the federal government. Canada's historic run at the World Cup comes to an end with a loss to Morocco. The Lions beat the Elks for their first win of the season, and the Mariners blow out the Blue Jays at home. Sports at 15.
1: All that and more for you in 60 seconds.
18: From the 1130 Rogers Xfinity Internet Traffic Center, I'm Kevin Olenek, and we will have a look on Highway 1. You can expect the work resuming again from 216th and Langley to Bradner Road in Abbotsford in both directions. Remember, you have that traffic pattern change that they are working on in 232nd. In addition to that, there are lane closures and reduced speed limits to deal with as well. And also watch out for work going on the Stella Wasson Bridge from 6 a.m. until 2:30 p.m. from New West Side to Surrey, as that will cause some delays for you. You can take the Queensborough Bridge. As we look at the weather, we are looking at a mainly sunny Sunday, a high of 21, a mix of sun and cloud on Monday, a high of 22, and a mix of sun and cloud for Tuesday, a high of 22. We are expecting showers on Wednesday, a high of 22, but we are back to a mix of sun and cloud on Thursday, temperature holding steady at 22.
1: Let's begin with sports. Canada's World Cup dream has ended after meeting with Morocco in Houston. A 3-0 loss has kicked them out of contention. Sportsnet Faisal Khedmita and James Sharman tells us more.
10: Post-match, James Johnston, Richie Larea, Stephen Eustachio admitted while they're proud of the progress Canada's made on the global stage, there's massive disappointment. Should there be?
11: I think we're at a point now in Canada's development that, yeah, there should be. And Jesse Marsh said the same thing. He said, listen, for much of that match against a world-class Morocco, Canada was the better side. They controlled the first half. Bottom line is, Morocco was poor in the opening 45 minutes, and Canada had to take advantage because you knew that Morocco would improve for the second half, and they couldn't do it. That same old Achilles heel, finishing. Creativity wasn't there. Tani Alawashe with a great chance. Oh. Johnston with a free header at one point as well. Didn't happen. So, yeah, that they can be disappointed. And I think we just saw the difference between where Canada is at right now and a truly class team like Morocco finishing. Morocco got a few chances, but in the second half, when they got those chances, they capitalized. It wasn't a 3-0 game, I think it's fair enough to say. But overall, the Moroccans are certainly very happy right now. Yeah. The Canadians, not so much. It was a compelling match, and I think despite the scoreline, Canada can hold their heads high.
1: The impressive run has our Anthea Tenasov telling us that fans in Vancouver are still proud of their team.
12: Although Canada was knocked out by Morocco, a team that's ranked in the top 10, the spirits were sky high downtown with crowds of fans packing the Granville Strip. Since as early as 8 in the morning, a sea of red and white, spectators flocking to bars and restaurants all to witness a game that's in the history books. It's a scene that I've never seen in downtown Vancouver before since maybe the 2010 Winter Olympics. And when the game was all set and done, it was love all around for a team that's capped off a historic run.
13: Canada got robbed. Those refs robbed us. That guy who scored 2 goals should have got a red card.
14: But overall, still sad.
15: I love soccer, and it was just great to be here and witness this whole situation. It's awesome.
13: I'm really happy they won, and I'm just like a huge Morocco fan.
16: Yeah, me too. I'm happy they won. I'm a half Moroccan, so I'm happy they won, yeah.
12: Morocco fans also hard to miss, celebrating their team's victory, sending them into the quarterfinals. As for Canada, the vibes are still good. The Canadians can only be proud of what was an incredible run for the Canadian men's soccer team. I'm Anthony Atanasov.
1: Team Canada's elimination has been a roller coaster of emotions for fans in Calgary, too.
17: So now that it's over, it's pretty bittersweet for the fans.
19: I'm devastated. I'm obviously happy we made it to round of 16, but watching the game, I thought we could have definitely won that.
17: He wasn't the only one expecting a win.
20: I thought they were going to do it. I was, but, they're a better team. They finished when they had to, and we didn't, and that's about it. So I'm really proud of them, and I think it was really fun.
17: Along with disappointment, a lot of pride was on display in Calgary.

0: with many hopeful for the future of soccer in the country.
1: The bar is definitely raised, bro. We put Canada on the map with this game.
2: I think we are. I think we're converted. Yes. Soccer, hockey hybrid for Habs.
3: I believe they're going to make it to the quarterfinals, the next World Cup. Let's go, Canada.
0: Joel Mendelson, City News, Calgary.
4: The BC government is boosting the pay for community coroners by over 50% after years of complaints about low wages for a sometimes gruesome job. The province is looking for community coroners to cover death investigations in dozens of communities, with pay now at $49 an hour, up from $32. A job ad for the public service says wage increases came into effect on June 1st, the first pay bump for community coroners in a decade. Current and former coroners told the Canadian Press last year they'd been lobbying for better wages for years. They were also complaining about being on call 24 hours a day without getting paid unless they were sent to a death scene. The job ad says they're looking to fill around 40 vacancies in communities like the Okanagan, the Lower Mainland, the Sunshine Coast, and Northern Vancouver Island. On Saturday evening, there weren't any staff at Metro Vancouver's 25 regional parks as up to 40 workers scheduled for the evening shift walked off the job. The Greater Vancouver Regional District Employees Union says this is all part of escalating job action after going without a contract for 18 months. Only essential service workers were available at 25 parks for Saturday evening. Members will not be providing services like fixing trails, garbage collection, or first aid. The union, which represents over 700 workers, says things may have to escalate further if the employer doesn't come back to the bargaining table. While the U.S. is facing deep internal divisions, it's still one of Canada's top allies. But the relationship has soured in recent years, especially since Trump's second term in office. Our Amar Shah is talking to U of A professor of international relations, Andy Knight, about it.
5: In this country, we celebrated Canada's 159th birthday this past week. As the Canadian identity and our place in the world get stronger, Knight says we need to help shape and adapt to a new world order.
6: So, but we cannot panic. We have to remember that geography is permanent. But the question that Canada has is, will the United States remain a solid, reliable partner? And if it's not, then we will have to diversify our relationships with other countries.
5: We stand on guard. Amar Shah, City News, Calgary.
4: With Stampede in town, Calgary businesses are expecting a big boost.
7: Amin Beidani is one of many small business owners excited for what he calls his Christmas.
8: What does Stampede do for you guys as a business?
9: Oh, it does everything for us. So this is our best part of the year. This is where we make all of the money to survive whole year.
7: The Calgary Stampede says local businesses benefited from last year's 10-day event by an 18% jump in economic activity.
10: Because the Calgary Stampede event exists, Alberta benefits in the form of $389 million of economic impact. And here locally, about 90% of that $389 million is experienced right here in Calgary.
7: According to Cowley, 29% of visitors last year were from out of town. Beidani hopes a portion of them will walk into his store.
9: My expectations are very high, but I still expect like at least 10% I get to cater them, so I will be grateful.
7: The Calgary Stampede runs until July 12th. Rain Rashid, City News, Calgary.
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14: So I just talk into the mic?
15: Anytime you're ready.
14: Hey, Vancouver. My name is Sarush, and I'm the owner of Calmo. Yeah, it's a weird name, and I could have named it anything, but I wouldn't have gotten this far without my dad, so I named it after him. Actually, I guess the name's because of my mom. She'd tell people, if you don't know, call Mo. Or, why is your father never home? Dad was always helping someone. So, if you don't know, call Mo.ca.
15: All right, guys, it's been a blast, but I gotta head out. Hey, Julie, do you need a ride?
16: Thanks, John, but there's a reason I'm not driving, and I don't think you should be either.
15: Yeah, if she wanted to ride with someone who'd been drinking, she'd drive herself.
16: John, my sister's coming to get me. We'll drop you off.
17: When a drinking driver crashes, passengers in the vehicle share the same fate. In a 2010 poll, more than 85% of Canadians said they don't ride with a drinking driver. Speak your mind. ChangeTheConversation.ca.
18: From the 1130 Rogers Xfinity Internet Traffic Center, I'm Kevin Olenek. Of course, the World Cup closures continue on Pacific from Cambie to Carroll, Granville from Davie to Georgia, but you also have some other road work to be aware of, especially along Granville Street, Granville from Broadway to 16th, Granville from 57th to 64th. Watch for lane closures and detours in both directions. And the Broadway subway project has other closures, including Broadway from Quebec to Maine. As well as on Highway 1 in North Vancouver, they have been doing some shoulder work between Lynn Valley and Mountain Highway. Watch out for that on Sunday morning as well. As we look at the weather, mainly sunny skies for Sunday, a high of 21. A mix of sun and cloud for Monday, a high of 22. And a mix of sun and cloud for Tuesday, a high of 22. We are expecting showers on Wednesday, a high of 22, but back to a mix of sun and cloud on Thursday. Temperature holding steady at 22.
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4: 112 in Vancouver, 212 in Calgary. The federal government is putting up some big bucks to upgrade an art gallery in Calgary.
21: Mark Miller, federal minister of identity and culture, was in Calgary on Friday saying the feds are putting up $40 million to update contemporary Calgary. Here's Miller at the announcement.
22: It's a tribute to the passion that you bring to getting this building freshened up and the new LED dome that, you know, people see these things around the world. And why shouldn't Calgary have something like that? So this is something that will further preserve the distinctive heritage of this space.
21: That dome that he mentions is part of the Centennial Planetarium Transformation Project that would give the center the first LED dome dedicated for visual arts in the country. CEO David Leinster provided some more details on the funding, saying it will go towards a new entrance pavilion, education spaces, galleries, and more. There were about 400 people there at the announcement. Miller calls it a testament to how much Calgarians care about a project like this. I'm Mike Gazzola.
4: 60 seconds. Got your top stories in sports.
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4: Good morning, I'm Ridley Wilson. Here is what's making news right now. Canada's men's soccer team making new strides, losing in the round of 16 to Morocco on Saturday, but it's still the best they've ever done in the FIFA World Cup. Stampede once again back in Calgary, and it's expected to mean big gains for the city's businesses. And after sports, BC nurses will be carrying picket signs in front of the Vancouver General Hospital come Tuesday as they continue to press for a new contract. Time for sports. 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
0: Canada's record-setting run at the FIFA World Cup came to an end on Saturday as they ran with Morocco and Houston, Texas in the round of 16. The match was scoreless until the 50th minute when Morocco took a 1-0 lead and they would add two more to win it 3-0 and are now through to the quarterfinals with the victory. Elsewhere, France gets yet another goal from star striker Kylian Mbappe as they take down Paraguay 1-0 to wrap up match day 24 at the FIFA World Cup. To the gridiron of the CFL, it was another touchdown Kelowna game for the BC Lions as they played host to the undefeated Edmonton Elks. It was a back-and-forth affair, but the Lions prevail and win their first game of the season while handing the Elks their first loss, 36-24 the final. To Saturday baseball action, where it was all Mariners all the time at T-Mobile Park in Seattle as they continued their series with the Blue Jays. The M's scored 5 in the second, 2 in the 5th, and 4 in the 6th en route to the blowout 11-0 win to even the series up at once. The Jays and M's will do the series finale on Sunday afternoon. Meanwhile, the Vancouver Canadiens were back in action for another home date with the Eugene Emeralds after splitting Friday's doubleheader. Eugene takes the series lead with the 8-2 win. And on the pitch of the Northern Super League, the struggles continue for Vancouver Rise FC in Montreal against the Roses as they get blown out 5-1, their third loss in their last five matches. Sports at 15 and 45, past every hour or anytime at sportsnet.ca.
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4: You're listening to News Radio. The union representing nurses in BC say they'll put up picket lines around the province's largest hospital on Tuesday as they escalate their strike. BC's nurses union says that it will picket Vancouver General Hospital 5 days after members voted in favor of a strike. Here's Canadian Press reporter Lisa Laporte.
3: The union says it will maintain essential services to protect patient safety, but will continue its province-wide refusal of all non-essential overtime hours and non-nursing duties. Union President Adrian Gear says nurses don't want to be on the picket line, while adding the provincial government can no longer ignore the demands of the healthcare system.
4: The announcement from the union comes after 98.2% of almost 51,000 nurses voted in favor of job action, and 67% of members rejected a tentative agreement. As more employers use artificial intelligence to screen job applications, there is growing concern that AI could amplify biases and limit newcomers' chances of being hired.
5: As more employers use artificial intelligence to screen job applications, there is growing concern AI could amplify biases and limit newcomers' chances of getting hired. At the Toronto Settlement Agency, Christian Schwartz says learning about how employers are using AI can be helpful. While there are systemic barriers, her clients shouldn't give up hope.
6: You know, everybody is trying to come to grips with an AI which is screening out, you know, people who don't fit the mold more efficiently than ever before.
5: Concerns regarding the use of AI and a lack of transparency and fairness in the hiring process are not new, but researchers warn immigrants could be uniquely impacted.
8: Rupa Banerjee and her team at Toronto Metropolitan University are looking at what happens when AI decides who gets access to employment opportunities. What they're hearing from both employers and job seekers is that the lack of humanity is fueling mistrust, and that newcomers are feeling disappointed and disillusioned.
5: This comes as newcomers already struggle to see their qualifications recognized. According to Statistics Canada, in the past 2 years, over 32% of recent immigrants said they were overqualified for their job. But there are also some who believe AI could help newcomers bridge that gap. Giacomo Buratti, Omni News, Toronto.
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18: From the 1130 Rogers Xfinity Internet Traffic Center, I'm Kevin Olenek, and we will have a look on Highway 1. You can expect the work resuming again from 216th and Langley to Bradner Road in Abbotsford in both directions. Remember, you have that traffic pattern change that they are working on in 232nd. In addition to that, there are lane closures and reduced speed limits to deal with as well. And also watch out for work going on the Stella Wasson Bridge from 6 a.m. until 2:30 p.m. from New West Side to Surrey, as that will cause some delays for you. You can take the Queensborough Bridge. As we look at the weather, we are looking at a mainly sunny Sunday, a high of 21, a mix of sun and cloud on Monday, a high of 22, and a mix of sun and cloud for Tuesday, a high of 22. We are expecting showers on Wednesday, a high of 22, but we are back to a mix of sun and cloud on Thursday, temperature holding steady at 22.
4: You're listening to News Radio. Vancouver Fire says no one's been injured after a blaze outside a convenience store on Saturday morning. Crews were called out to East Hastings and Columbia Street. Assistant Fire Chief Craig Galspick says crews arrived to smoke and flames on the side of the building.
11: The building has plywood on the side, and it was in between the actual structure itself and the plywood that has been affixed to the building to cover the windows.
4: He says the fire spread into the basement, so crews had to use chainsaws to cut the plywood off the building. He adds that while the cause is under investigation, this is suspected to be a fire set by someone trying to keep warm. Victoria police are trying to piece together what sparked a violent confrontation in Beacon Hill Park. Three people were hurt in Friday night's incident involving multiple others. Two suspects, including a youth, have been arrested and remain in custody. Police say none of the victims suffered life-threatening injuries. Major crime investigators have taken over the case. In Alberta, Environment Canada had a tornado warning out on Saturday evening. Other weather hazards you'll need to be on the lookout for is heavy rain, hail, and high winds. If you're near an affected area, like between Red Deer and Saskatchewan, you're advised to take cover in a basement or a sturdy shelter if indoors. If not, find a low spot where you can protect your head from debris. Make sure you stay safe and keep up to date with Environment Canada. Heat records were broken across the Maritimes on Friday, some of which have been in place for more than a century. Environment Canada says St. John, New Brunswick, hit 33 degrees Celsius, beating the old record of 31 degrees set on July 3, 1887. Elsewhere, Charlottetown cooked at 30.8 degrees Celsius, beating the previous record of 30 degrees set on July 3, 1873. Mainland Nova Scotia and parts of southern New Brunswick, as well as southern Ontario, were under heat warnings on Saturday. Doctors and others are sounding the alarm about an increase in drowning death among children in recent years. The lead author of a recent American Academy of Pediatrics warning in the matter says seconds matter when drowning happens. Dr. Roy Sinoy says quick rescue and resuscitation can be the difference between life and death and long disability. In the U.S., drowning is the number one cause of death for kids aged 1 to 4 and one of the top killers of children ages 5 to 14. A big milestone at the happiest place on earth for the 4th of July weekend, ABC's Alex Stone reports.
12: When 8-year-old Andres Robles and his parents arrived at Disneyland from Arizona this weekend, they had no idea Andres would be the honorary 1 billionth guest at the park. Andres pulling a rope to reveal the new 1 billion population sign inside Disneyland. His parents saying,
13: never came to our mind that this could happen, you know.
12: Then the family was escorted to the Main Street train station where Mickey Mouse joined them, and they got a VIP tour guide for the day in Disneyland, including a tour of Walt Disney's private apartment. Disney is a parent company of ABC News. Alex Stone, ABC News, Los Angeles.
4: Calgary Secomb Lake is ready for summer after a $6 million upgrade, our Hannah Saeed reports.
14: For generations, Secomb Lake has been a summer tradition for Calgary families. And after a four-year, $6 million facelift, visitors are now diving back into a refreshed beach just in time for the hottest days of the season. The upgrades include new entry booths, renovated change rooms, an improved concession area, and a brand new water safety center with first aid facilities and space for life-saving equipment.
15: I have a 2-year-old baby, and it was very nice. She liked it, and it was very clean. Our water is very clean. It's very nice sand. Oh my God, we have been waiting for it maybe the whole year.
14: But for many, spending the day here, it's less about what's new and more about getting back to a place that's become part of their summer routine.
16: I've been coming here for a bit, and I think the new changes are great, and you can see with a lot of kids and a lot of families coming here that it seems to be a pretty good investment.
14: The artificial lake located inside Fish Creek Provincial Park welcomes roughly 100,000 visitors every summer. It's fed by freshwater wells and treated on site rather than using water from the Bow River. While a few finishing touches will continue over the coming weeks, the beach is fully open for the season. Hannah Said, City News, Calgary.
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23: Many people worry about AI eroding their job security. Others are worried about AI eroding our collective humanity.
28: All of the discrimination that's in our society, stereotyping, just gets packaged up and then used to train models.
23: The old computer industry idea of garbage in, garbage out. But Sophia Noble, director of the Center on Resilience and Digital Justice at UCLA, says a big problem with AI large language models is how trustworthy we think they are.
28: If you don't have deep expertise, you're not going to know that the kinds of things that are being served up are actually faulty.
23: Noble doesn't blame the tech experts creating the AI models.
28: The people who are designing the models don't understand the kind of social, historical, economic processes.
23: And she says they shouldn't be expected to. But those who do understand ought to be involved in every step of training and monitoring AI.
28: We don't want to give up human expertise, human journalists, teachers, thinkers.
23: Andrew O'Day, Bloomberg Radio.
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4: I'm Ridley Wilson. Here's what's making news right now.
5: Canada falling short against Morocco in the round of 16 of the FIFA World Cup. We hear from fans on how they're feeling about the team and what's been a historic journey.
4: The U.S. celebrated its 250th birthday on Saturday, but relations with our country continue to be a bit rocky. And at 42 after.
5: The federal government is putting up millions of dollars to update contemporary Calgary, which will include a first-of-its-kind dome for Canada.
6: Canada bows out of the FIFA World Cup with a loss to Morocco in the round of 16. The BC Lions find the win column for the first time this season, and the Mariners beat the Blue Jays at home. Sports at 45.
4: All that and more for you in 60 seconds.
18: From the 1130 Rogers Xfinity Internet Traffic Center, I'm Kevin Olenek. Of course, the World Cup closures continue on Pacific from Cambie to Carroll, Granville from Davie to Georgia, but you also have some other road work to be aware of, especially along Granville Street, Granville from Broadway to 16th, Granville from 57th to 64th. Watch for lane closures and detours in both directions. And the Broadway subway project has other closures, including Broadway from Quebec to Maine. As well as on Highway 1 in North Vancouver, they have been doing some shoulder work between Lynn Valley and Mountain Highway. Watch out for that on Sunday morning as well. As we look at the weather, mainly sunny skies for Sunday, a high of 21. A mix of sun and cloud for Monday, a high of 22. And a mix of sun and cloud for Tuesday, a high of 22. We are expecting showers on Wednesday, a high of 22, but back to a mix of sun and cloud on Thursday. Temperature holding steady at 22.
4: Let's start off with sports. Round of 16 action had a huge matchup for Canada as they met Morocco in Houston.
7: After late match drama for Canada in their round of 32 matchup with South Africa, Canada was set for a much bigger challenge when they met number 6 ranked Morocco in the round of 16 in Houston. A scoreless but feisty first half saw 6 yellow cards, 4 for Morocco and 2 for Canada. Canada with some solid chances in the first half while holding Morocco at bay. Things opened up in the second half and Morocco was definitely a different team. They would get on the board in the 50th minute and then add another in the 80th minute with Ousseydine Ounahi scoring both goals. They would then add one more late in extra time for a 3-0 final. Morocco moves on to the final 8. Canada completes a very solid World Cup tournament, getting to their first round of 16 match. Morocco will face France on Thursday. From the Sports Center, I'm Randolph Fairbairn.
4: Canada did everything they could in the round of 16, but it wasn't enough. Our Anthony Antonisov tells us how fans in Vancouver are feeling after the historic run for Team Canada.
5: For a game that was as early as it was, fans were out downtown Vancouver in packs. Crowds of people up and down the Granville Strip before the game even started from start to finish. Endless energy and noise reverberating throughout the city, with just about every square inch of the strip packed and hundreds of people out and about supporting the team. It was a historic run that will never be forgotten. Needless to say, fans have their heads held up high.
8: We're obviously sad, but I will say I'm very proud of all of them. This is the first time in history we've made it this far, and that's an accomplishment.
17: Hey, well effort. You know, Canada, the best experience ever. We got this far in the rounds. Ever. It is what it is, but you know what? Go down to history.
24: I'm really sad. I feel like we were really dominating the first half, so it's a tough loss for sure because I had a lot of hope. But again, very proud.
5: Moroccan fans in downtown Vancouver who made their presence known will be celebrating. But for Canadian fans, they're walking away proud in what's a promising future for Canadian soccer. I'm Anthony Atanasoff.
4: Watch parties in Vancouver's downtown equally disappointed by the loss. However, one organization says regardless of the outcome, FIFA has brought people together.
1: In the downtown East Side's Union Gospel Mission, Canada's round of 16 loss hit just as hard as anywhere else in the city.
9: Morocco's too good. They've been together too long. That's what you get, you know.
1: The UGM hosted a watch party for the local community, giving them the opportunity to get in on the excitement created by hosting the World Cup.
9: It makes people feel good. Makes them feel like they're, they're not a piece of dirt. They're a human. That's what UGM does, really. It makes them feel human.
10: It's like so wonderful to have fun events for the community that are lighthearted, that remind us all that we're all the same, really. No matter what our living situation looks like right now, that we all matter and that we all can gather and feel included.
1: Jack Rapp, City News, Vancouver.
4: The BC Coroner Service says it's looking to hire people for death investigations all over the province, hoping a pay boost implemented last month will entice people. A job ad for community coroners says the pay rate for the on-call position is now $49 an hour, up $32 in place since 2016. Spokesperson Holly Talley says wages have been an ongoing issue for community coroners, but they're hoping the new rate will attract people.
11: We put out the job posting and we put the wage there, and we hope that's the enticement. On our end, this has been an ongoing issue for years, and the pay increase has only existed for a month. So I can't say right now if we think it's been effective at bringing more people into the coroner's service.
4: Current and former coroners told the Canadian Press last year that low wages and a lack of benefits for the on-call positions were driving people away from the often gruesome job, which continues to be excluded from union membership. Unionized workers for Metro Vancouver escalating job action on Saturday. Outside workers walked off the job at Metro Vancouver's 25 regional parks. The union says it's part of escalating job action to negotiate a new contract after 18 months without one. The union is also continuing its ban on overtime, standby work, and acting role work until further notice. 4th of July fireworks may have struck an airliner in the U.S., ABC's Dave Packer reports.
12: The Delta flight was approaching the runway at Chicago's Midway Airport Saturday evening. The controller had already warned there were multiple homes near the approach shooting off fireworks. Then,
13: we just had a firework at airplane Delta 1076.
12: Roger. The Delta pilot said they may have been struck at about 200 to 200 feet above ground.
13: We just heard the bang on the plane, so we'll have to take a look at it once we get to the gate.
12: According to that ATC.net, audio authorities were notified. Dave Packer, ABC News.
4: While our southern neighbors celebrated their 250th anniversary on Saturday, our country's relations with the U.S. still don't seem to be very positive.
14: On this 4th of July, America is celebrating its 250th Independence Day. While the U.S. is facing deep internal divisions at this time, it remains one of our closest allies. But the relationship between Canada and the U.S. has somewhat soured in recent years, especially since Trump's second term in the White House. A new poll by Pew Research shows that only 35% of Canadians view the U.S. as a reliable partner now, and that's down from over 80% back in 2022.

0: Mark Carney bails out his condo donor developers in Vancouver and nibbles on $200,000 of in-flight catering on his private jet.
1: Paul Liev will be sticking around until later today, taking part in a few Stampede breakfasts hosted by Conservative MPs. And yes, it is that time of the year again, and between pricey snacks, concerts, and rides, Stampede can be taxing on your wallet. Our Shilpa Downton has some ways to maximize the fun without breaking the bank.
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2: 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Money Mentors CEO Stacey Yonchuk-Alexi recommends taking transit so you're not paying for parking. 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
5: it's a great learning opportunity for kids, right, to teach them how to budget. 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
2: I'm Shilpa Downton.
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8: From the 1130 Rogers Xfinity Internet Traffic Center, I'm Kevin Olenek, and we will have a look on Highway 1. You can expect the work resuming again from 216th and Langley to Bradner Road in Abbotsford in both directions. Remember, you have that traffic pattern change that they are working on in 232nd. In addition to that, there are lane closures and reduced speed limits to deal with as well. And also watch out for work going on the Stella Wasson Bridge from 6 a.m. until 2:30 p.m. from U.S. side to Surrey, as that will cause some delays for you. You can take the Queensborough Bridge. As we look at the weather, we are looking at a mainly sunny Sunday, a high of 21, a mix of sun and cloud on Monday, a high of 22, and a mix of sun and cloud for Tuesday, a high of 22. We are expecting showers on Wednesday, a high of 22, but we are back to a mix of sun and cloud on Thursday, temperature holding steady at 22.
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1: 141 in Vancouver and 241 in Calgary. Contemporary Calgary will be getting a new look with millions of dollars from the federal government.
10: A $40 million investment was announced in the city on Friday to the Gallery Centennial Planetarium Transformation Project, resulting in the center having Canada's first LED dome dedicated to visual arts. CEO David Leinster provided some details on what they will be doing with that money.
11: It will start by building a new welcome entrance pavilion, new education spaces, galleries, a rooftop gathering space, and the restoration of this magnificent dome.
10: Minister of Identity and Culture Mark Miller was also in the city for the announcement, saying it's about ensuring the future of art and artists in Calgary and Alberta. Miller was also a bit surprised by the number of locals who showed up to be a part of the announcement, almost 400 people in attendance. He believes it's a testament to how much the city cares for this project. I'm Mike Gazzola.
1: Checking out your weather right now. In Victoria, it's around 14, a little cloudy outside. Also cloudy in Vancouver, where it is 15. Prince George, it is 9, it is cloudy. Also cloudy in Calgary, where it is 12. And in Edmonton, it's 14. For your hot spots and cold spots, the hottest spot is to the east in Ontario at Harrow AAFC, where it is 22. And the coldest spot is in the Northwest Territories at Tuktoyaktuk National Park, where it is minus 2. 60 seconds, your top stories in sports.
12: 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We're talking with Kim, one of the heroes from Hero Home Care. 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What's the difference?
13: They often get used interchangeably, but they're not the same thing. Dementia is an umbrella term for symptoms that affect memory, thinking, reasoning.

0: and daily functioning. Alzheimer's is a specific disease and actually the most common cause of dementia.
1: So dementia is the overall condition and Alzheimer's is one of the diseases that can cause it?
0: Exactly. Alzheimer's accounts for about 60 to 80% of dementia cases. Caregivers need to understand how memory loss progresses and how to respond calmly to confusion, agitation, or anxiety. But care is also about supporting the family, helping them understand what's happening, how to cope emotionally, and to plan for the future.
1: Thank you, Kim. 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
3: Good morning. I'm Ridley Wilson. Here's what's making news right now. A 3-0 loss to Morocco has kicked Canada out of contention in the FIFA World Cup. Nevertheless, it's the furthest the team has gotten ever before. The BC Corner Service is hiring, saying it's a hard time finding people, but the salary's gone up. And after sports, the BC Nurses Union is announcing job escalation during the work week. They'll be picketing outside of Vancouver General come Tuesday. Time for sports. 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
4: After a highly successful last month at the FIFA World Cup for Canada, they were knocked out of the tournament by a very strong Morocco side on Saturday. The Moroccans found the back of the net three times in the second half after the red and white controlled much of the first half, but were unable to score as Morocco wins it 3-0 to advance to the quarterfinal where they will battle France after they took down Paraguay 1-0 on Saturday. And that pair of games was all for match day 24 at the FIFA World Cup. From one form of football to another, the BC Lions took on the best in the West as they battled the Edmonton Elks on Saturday. It was a high-scoring affair in Kelowna, but ultimately the Lions grabbed their first win of the season 36-24 while also handing Edmonton their first loss in the process. To the Diamond, the Blue Jays and Mariners continued their three-game weekend series at T-Mobile Park in the Emerald City. Seattle got an outstanding start on the mound from Logan Gilbert. He went 7 1/3 shutout innings with 7 punchouts while only allowing a 1 hit, and the M's got the Jays starter Shane Bieber, headlined by Randy Arozarena's second inning grand slam as they dominate the Jays for an 11-0 win. The rubber match of the series goes on Sunday afternoon. As for the Vancouver Canadiens, they continued their series with the Eugene Emeralds at Nap Bailey Stadium on Saturday after the two teams split a Friday doubleheader, but it was Eugene who took the 3-2 series advantage with an 8-2 win. And on the pitch of the Canadian Premier League, Vancouver FC played host to Inter Toronto at the Langley Events Center. 4-0 Vancouver, the final. Sports at 15 and 45, past every hour or anytime at sportsnet.ca.
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7: Ah, shit. 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Got a little evidence on your shirt there.
6: I was going to change this shirt anyway. Serving Langley, Surrey, and Maple Ridge.
3: You're listening to News Radio. The union representing nurses in BC say they'll put up picket lines around the province's largest hospital on Tuesday as they escalate their strike. BC's nurses union says that it will picket Vancouver General Hospital 5 days after members voted in favor of a strike. Here's Canadian Press reporter Lisa Laporte.
9: The union says it will maintain essential services to protect patient safety, but will continue its province-wide refusal of all non-essential overtime hours and non-nursing duties. Union President Adrian Gear says nurses don't want to be on the picket line, while adding the provincial government can no longer ignore the demands of the healthcare system.
3: The announcement from the union comes after 98.2% of almost 51,000 nurses voted in favor of job action, and 67% of members rejected a tentative agreement. As more employers use artificial intelligence to screen job applications, there is growing concern that AI could amplify biases and limit newcomers' chances of being hired.
10: As more employers use artificial intelligence to screen job applications, there is growing concern AI could amplify biases and limit newcomers' chances of getting hired. At the Toronto Settlement Agency, Christian Schwartz says learning about how employers are using AI can be helpful. While there are systemic barriers, her clients shouldn't give up hope.
11: You know, everybody is trying to come to grips with an AI which is screening out, you know, people who don't fit the mold more efficiently than ever before.
10: Concerns regarding the use of AI and a lack of transparency and fairness in the hiring process are not new, but researchers warn immigrants could be uniquely impacted.
12: Rupa Banerjee and her team at Toronto Metropolitan University are looking at what happens when AI decides who gets access to employment opportunities. What they're hearing from both employers and job seekers is that the lack of humanity is fueling mistrust, and that newcomers are feeling disappointed and disillusioned.
10: This comes as newcomers already struggle to see their qualifications recognized. According to Statistics Canada, in the past 2 years, over 32% of recent immigrants said they were overqualified for their job. But there are also some who believe AI could help newcomers bridge that gap. Giacomo Buratti, Omni News, Toronto.
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15: From the 1130 Rogers Xfinity Internet Traffic Center, I'm Kevin Olenek. Of course, the World Cup closures continue on Pacific from Canby to Carroll, Granville from Davie to Georgia, but you also have some other road work to be aware of, especially along Granville Street, Granville from Broadway to 16th, Granville from 57th to 64th. Watch for lane closures and detours in both directions. And the Broadway subway project has other closures, including Broadway from Quebec to Maine. As well as on Highway 1 in North Vancouver, they have been doing some shoulder work between Lynn Valley and Mountain Highway. Watch out for that on Sunday morning as well. As we look at the weather, mainly sunny skies for Sunday, a high of 21. A mix of sun and cloud for Monday, a high of 22. And a mix of sun and cloud for Tuesday, a high of 22. We are expecting showers on Wednesday, a high of 22, but back to a mix of sun and cloud on Thursday. Temperature holding steady at 22.
3: You're listening to News Radio. Vancouver Fire says no one's been injured after a blaze outside a convenience store on Saturday morning. Crews were called out to East Hastings and Columbia Street. Assistant Fire Chief Craig Galspick says crews arrived to smoke and flames on the side of the building.
16: The building has plywood on the side, and it was in between the actual structure itself and the plywood that has been affixed to the building to cover the windows.
3: He says the fire spread into the basement, so crews had to use chainsaws to cut the plywood off the building. He adds that while the cause is under investigation, this is suspected to be a fire set by someone trying to keep warm. Victoria police are trying to piece together what sparked a violent confrontation in Beacon Hill Park. Three people were hurt in Friday night's incident involving multiple others. Two suspects, including a youth, have been arrested and remain in custody. Police say none of the victims suffered life-threatening injuries. Major crime investigators have taken over the case. In Alberta, Environment Canada had a tornado warning out on Saturday evening. Other weather hazards you'll need to be on the lookout for is heavy rain, hail, and high winds. If you're near an affected area, like between Red Deer and Saskatchewan, you're advised to take cover in a basement or sturdy shelter if indoors. If not, find a low spot where you can protect your head from debris. Make sure you stay safe and keep up to date with Environment Canada. Heat records were broken across the Maritimes on Friday, some of which have been in place for more than a century. Environment Canada says St. John, New Brunswick, hit 33 degrees Celsius beating the old record of 31 degrees set on July 3rd, 1887. Elsewhere, Charlottetown cooked at 30.8 degrees Celsius, beating the previous record of 30 degrees set on July 3rd, 1873. Mainland Nova Scotia and parts of southern New Brunswick, as well as southern Ontario, were under heat warnings on Saturday. Doctors and others are sounding the alarm about an increase in drowning death among children in recent years. The lead author of a recent American Academy of Pediatrics warning in the matter says seconds matter when drowning happens. Dr. Roy Sinoy says quick rescue and resuscitation can be the difference between life and death and long disability. In the U.S., drowning is the number one cause of death for kids aged 1 to 4 and one of the top killers of children ages 5 to 14. A big milestone at the happiest place on earth for the 4th of July weekend, ABC's Alex Stone reports.
17: When 8-year-old Andres Robles and his parents arrived at Disneyland from Arizona this weekend, they had no idea Andres would be the honorary 1 billionth guest at the park. Andres pulling a rope to reveal the new 1 billion population sign inside Disneyland. His parents saying,
18: never came to our mind that this could happen, you know.
17: Then the family was escorted to the Main Street train station where Mickey Mouse joined them, and they got a VIP tour guide for the day in Disneyland, including a tour of Walt Disney's private apartment. Disney is a parent company of ABC News. Alex Stone, ABC News, Los Angeles.
3: Calgary Sycombe Lake is ready for summer after a $6 million upgrade, our Hannah Saeed reports.
19: For generations, Sycombe Lake has been a summer tradition for Calgary families. And after a four-year, $6 million facelift, visitors are now diving back into a refreshed beach just in time for the hottest days of the season. The upgrades include new entry booths, renovated change rooms, an improved concession area, and a brand new water safety center with first aid facilities and space for life-saving equipment.
20: I have a 2-year-old baby, and it was very nice. She liked it, and it was very clean. Our water is very clean. It's very nice sand. Oh my God, we have been waiting for it maybe the whole year.
19: But for many, spending the day here, it's less about what's new and more about getting back to a place that's become part of their summer routine.
21: I've been coming here for a bit, and I think the new changes are great, and you can see with a lot of kids and a lot of families coming here that it seems to be a pretty good investment.
19: The artificial lake located inside Fish Creek Provincial Park welcomes roughly 100,000 visitors every summer. It's fed by freshwater wells and treated on site rather than using water from the Bow River. While a few finishing touches will continue over the coming weeks, the beach is fully open for the season. Hannah Saeed, City News, Calgary.
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26: So I just talk into the mic?
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26: Hey, Vancouver. My name is Sarush, and I'm the owner of Calmo. Yeah, it's a weird name, and I could have named it anything, but I wouldn't have gotten this far without my dad, so I named it after him. Actually, I guess the name's because of my mom. She'd tell people, if you don't know, call Mo, or why is your father never home? Dad was always helping someone. So, if you don't know, call Mo.ca.
28: Many people worrying about AI eroding their job security. Others are worried about AI eroding our collective humanity.
29: All of the discrimination that's in our society, stereotyping, just gets packaged up and then used to train models.
28: It's the old computer industry idea of garbage in, garbage out. But Sophia Noble, director of the Center on Resilience and Digital Justice at UCLA, says a big problem with AI large language models is how trustworthy we think they are.
29: If you don't have deep expertise, you're not going to know that the kinds of things that are being served up are actually faulty.
28: Noble doesn't blame the tech experts creating the AI models.
29: The people who are designing the models don't understand the kind of social, historical, economic processes.
28: And she says they shouldn't be expected to, but those who do understand ought to be involved in every step of training and monitoring AI.
29: We don't want to give up human expertise, human journalists, teachers, thinkers.
28: Andrew O'Day, Bloomberg Radio.
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0: 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Mike Maresca is Ulta Beauty's Chief Technology and Transformation Officer.
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3: I'm Ridley Wilson. Here's what's making news right now.
32: A historic run coming to an end with Team Canada out in the round of 16, but fans proud what the team's accomplished in the FIFA World Cup.
3: Canada-U.S. sentiment continues to be a bit turbulent. It doesn't seem like Canadians are as fond as our southern neighbors as in years past. And at 12 after...
33: Millions of dollars from the federal government will be going towards updating a popular art gallery in Calgary.
34: Canada's historic run at the World Cup comes to an end with a loss to Morocco. The Lions beat the Elks for their first win of the season, and the Mariners blow out the Blue Jays at home. Sports at 15.
3: All that and more for you in 60 seconds.
15: From the 1130 Rogers Xfinity Internet Traffic Center, I'm Kevin Olenek, and we will have a look on Highway 1. You can expect the work resuming again from 216th and Langley to Bradner Road in Abbotsford in both directions. Remember, you have that traffic pattern change that they are working on in 232nd. In addition to that, there are lane closures and reduced speed limits to deal with as well. And also watch out for work going on the Stella Wasson Bridge from 6 a.m. until 2:30 p.m. from New West Side to Surrey, as that will cause some delays for you. You can take the Queensborough Bridge. As we look at the weather, we are looking at a mainly sunny Sunday, a high of 21, a mix of sun and cloud on Monday, a high of 22, and a mix of sun and cloud for Tuesday, a high of 22. We are expecting showers on Wednesday, a high of 22, but we are back to a mix of sun and cloud on Thursday, temperature holding steady at 22.
3: Beginning with some sports, a huge matchup for Canada and Houston on July the 4th as they met with Morocco.
35: Canada faced a massive challenge when they met Morocco in their round of 16 match in Houston. And for a while, there wasn't a problem. The match was scoreless through the first half, with Canada getting the better chances in the half. Then the second half happened. Ouzadine Onahi put Morocco on the board in the 50th minute and then added another in the 82nd minute. Morocco would score late in the half for a 3-0 win and a berth in the round of eight, while Canada finishes their best World Cup performance, getting to the knockout stage, beating South Africa, and then playing the round of 16 match. Morocco moves on to play in the round of eight on Thursday. From the Sports Center, I'm Randolph Fairbairn.
3: In Vancouver, as our Anthea Tanisoff reports, fans are obviously disappointed, but walking away with their heads held high.
32: It was almost impossible to tell. The game was at 10 in the morning, with massive crowds taking on downtown Vancouver since as early as 8 a.m., the busiest I've ever seen it on the Granville Strip. If fans weren't crowding bars and restaurants, they were all huddled in front of any screen they could find around various patios. An absolute sight to see, with so many people in red and white, all there to cheer on what's really been a historic run for Team Canada. When it all came to an end with a loss to Morocco, the spirit from Canadian fans was still loud and proud.
2: Feeling awesome. I think our team did great today. They deserve 100% credit for their effort.
10: Good looks on that, but yeah, it's sad
12: over.
10: Outcome.
12: So sad it's over.
10: I mean, someone has to
12: go Canada. Woo!
13: Oh my God, it was super good. Canada played so good the first half of the game.
32: Moroccan fans also downtown Vancouver making their presence known, and they'll be celebrating this win throughout the day. As for Team Canada, a historic run coming to an end, but Canadian fans, once they're done with all the partying, will be going home, proud of the team and what they've done, and also what's in store for the future. I'm Anthony Atanson.
3: FIFA watch parties are helping bring people together regardless of the outcome. And the ones organized by Union Gospel Mission in Vancouver have people who might have never otherwise seen the game come together and have fun.
14: That feeling of inclusion hasn't been the norm throughout the tournament. And that's not only because of the difficulties that somebody experiencing homelessness might have watching the games. Sarah Chu is a spokesperson with UGM. She says their outreach teams have been hearing stories about Vancouver's homeless population being pushed towards the margins.
16: And what we've heard from several community members is that they have not been allowed to gather in groups. So even groups of just two people, they've said that police have told them to break it up and not be with each other. If they were in alleys, that was okay for them to be there, but not the main streets.
14: Chu says she hopes the wider community can take the energy and positivity from hosting the World Cup and put it back into the city in the form of volunteering and donating to charity.
16: I think that's something really cool about FIFA is that, like, as it spurs us on to cheer for our communities, to gather around something bigger than ourselves, we can also put that approach towards homelessness, towards addiction, towards poverty, and we can do something about it.
14: Jack Rapp, City News, Vancouver.
3: 2 days after it was discovered, a wildfire near Boston Bar is forcing people from their homes. The Brunswick Creek wildfire is now measured at 100 hectares and out of control. The evacuation order affects people living along the west side of the Fraser River, just southwest of Boston Bar, all the way up to Chamox. It's not clear how many homes are in the affected zone. So far, the fire has been contained to the west side of the Fraser River and is not affecting Highway 1. The BC government has boosted wages for community coroners by more than 50% as the BC Coroner Service seeks to fill vacancies in dozens of communities. A job ad from the BC Public Service says coroners' hourly rate jumped to $49 on June 1st, up from $32 set 10 years ago. The service's communications manager, Holly Talley, says filling jobs in rural areas is difficult.
17: I think, like all frontline service areas, it is harder to staff in northern and remote communities, and that's a challenge we experience as well.
3: The BC Coroner Service says it's looking for people in communities across the province, including the Okanagan, Lower Mainland, Sunshine Coast, Northern Vancouver Island, the West Kootenays, and the Sea to Sky region. Outside workers in Metro Vancouver's regional parks walked off the job Saturday afternoon. The Greater Vancouver Regional District Employees Union says it's part of escalating job action after 18 months without a contract. They say members will not be providing regular services like fixing trails, garbage collection, first aid, and other work. The union representing over 700 workers say they're trying everything they can to get the employer back to the bargaining table. Despite remaining our closest ally, Canada-U.S. relations don't seem to be very good, at least according to public opinion. Many Canadians are still abstaining from buying U.S. products or visiting our neighbor whatsoever.
18: This professor of international relations says the U.S.'s importance as a hegemonic power is diminishing.
19: I think the U.S. is still one of our closest allies, but obviously there's a problem. The problem is it's not a trustworthy ally anymore. It's not as reliable an ally as it was in the past. And this is causing the problem for Canada.
18: Although the trade relationship is crucial for both countries, with Canada being the second largest trading partner for the United States, the Trump administration has decided not to renew the CUSMA trade agreement.
19: I remember Lloyd Dasworthy, when he was foreign minister, he used to talk about the relationship with the United States for Canada was like making love to a porcupine is difficult. It could happen, but it's very difficult. And I think that difficulty has actually raised its head even more so under the Trump administration.
18: Amir Shah, City News, Calgary.
3: While America celebrated its 250th birthday on Saturday in a country a little older, an announcement of two major archaeological discoveries dating back to the 4th century. ABC's Chuck Sievertson.
0: Crews in Egypt have found a well-preserved Byzantine-era residential city in the western desert from the 4th century in the Dakhla Oasis. There are north-south thoroughfares intersected by east-west streets, forming open squares and public spaces. Archaeologists also uncovered bread ovens, kitchens, and well-preserved bronze coins bearing portraits of Byzantine emperors, Latin inscriptions, and Christian symbols. Also, 18 ancient tombs were found in Marina El Alamein near Alexandria.
3: Back in Canada, Federal Energy Minister Tim Hodgson was in Calgary on Saturday announcing more than $26 million for 17 projects for Alberta and Saskatchewan that aim to reduce emissions and modernize energy systems.
1: We are truly making good on our promise to Canadians to not only be an energy superpower, but to do it in a pragmatic, sustainable way.
4: On the heels of the West Coast pipeline proposal, Energy Minister Tim Hodgson in Calgary announcing more than $26 million for 17 projects across Alberta and Saskatchewan.
1: Our strategy will grow, modernize, and connect Canada's electricity grid to double its capacity by 2050 and to meet the expected rise in demand with affordable, reliable, clean power for all.
4: Minister Hodgson says the funding will go towards modernizing energy systems and infrastructure, as well as reducing emissions.
5: Hiba Kamal Shufi, City News.
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15: From the 1130 Rogers Xfinity Internet Traffic Center, I'm Kevin Olenek. Of course, the World Cup closures continue on Pacific from Cambie to Carroll, Granville from Davie to Georgia. But you also have some other road work to be aware of, especially along Granville Street, Granville from Broadway to 16th, Granville from 57th to 64th. Watch for lane closures and detours in both directions. And the Broadway subway project has other closures, including Broadway from Quebec to Maine, as well as on Highway 1 in North Vancouver. They have been doing some shoulder work between Lynn Valley and Mountain Highway. Watch out for that on Sunday morning as well. As we look at the weather, mainly sunny skies for Sunday, a high of 21. A mix of sun and cloud for Monday, a high of 22. And a mix of sun and cloud for Tuesday, a high of 22. We are expecting showers on Wednesday, a high of 22. But back to a mix of sun and cloud on Thursday. Temperature holding steady at 22.
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3: It is 2:12 in Vancouver, 3:12 in Calgary. The Minister of Identity and Culture was in Calgary on Friday to announce some big bucks for contemporary Calgary.
8: I'm proud to announce up to $40 million from the federal government to help transform Calgary's Centennial Planetarium into a vibrant space.
9: That was Mark Miller in Calgary on Friday announcing the millions worth of federal funds to upgrade the Arts Centre. Some of the money will go to the gallery's Centennial Planetarium Transformation Project, which would give the centre the first LED dome in Canada dedicated for visual arts. CEO David Leinster adds the funds will also help build a new entrance pavilion, education spaces, galleries, and a rooftop gathering area. Roughly 400 people showed up to take in the announcement Friday, which somewhat surprised the federal minister, saying it's a testament to how much the city cares about the project. I'm Mike Gazzola.
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3: Good. I'm Ridley Wilson. Here's what's making news right now. Canada's World Cup dreams are over. A 3-0 loss to Morocco during the round of 16 means they won't be hoisting the trophy. The record-setting run is the best they've done. Outdoor workers for Metro Vancouver walked off the job Saturday, demanding a new contract after going 18 months without. And after sports, striking BC nurses announcing they'll be setting up pickets outside of Vancouver General Hospital come Tuesday. From Sportsnet Radio, here is Luke Shields.
26: Canada's record-setting run at the FIFA World Cup came to an end on Saturday as they ran with Morocco in Houston, Texas in the round of 16. The match was scoreless until the 50th minute when Morocco took a 1-0 lead and they would add two more to win it 3-0 and are now through to the quarterfinals with the victory. Elsewhere, France gets yet another goal from star striker Kylian Mbappe as they take down Paraguay 1-0 to wrap up match day 24 at the FIFA World Cup. To the gridiron of the CFL, it was another touchdown Kelowna game for the BC Lions as they played host to the undefeated Edmonton Elks. It was a back and forth affair, but the Lions prevail and win their first game of the season while handing the Elks their first loss, 36-24 the final. To Saturday baseball action, where it was all Mariners all the time at T-Mobile Park in Seattle as they continued their series with the Blue Jays. The M's scored 5 in the second, 2 in the fifth, and 4 in the sixth en route to the blowout 11-0 win to even the series up at once. The Jays and M's will do the series finale on Sunday afternoon. Meanwhile, the Vancouver Canadiens were back in action for another home date with the Eugene Emeralds after splitting Friday's doubleheader. Eugene takes the series lead with the 8-2 win. And on the pitch of the Northern Super League, the struggles continue for Vancouver Rise FC in Montreal against the Roses as they get blown out 5-1, their third loss in their last five matches. Sports at 15 and 45, past every hour or anytime at sportsnet.ca.
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3: You're listening to News Radio. The union representing nurses in BC say they'll put up picket lines around the province's largest hospital on Tuesday as they escalate their strike. BC's nurses union says that it will picket Vancouver General Hospital 5 days after members voted in favor of a strike. Here's Canadian Press reporter Lisa Laporte.
0: The union says it will maintain essential services to protect patient safety, but will continue its province-wide refusal of all non-essential overtime hours and non-nursing duties. Union President Adrian Gear says nurses don't want to be on the picket line, while adding the provincial government can no longer ignore the demands of the healthcare system.
3: The announcement from the union comes after 98.2% of almost 51,000 nurses voted in favor of job action, and 67% of members rejected a tentative agreement. As more employers use artificial intelligence to screen job applications, there is growing concern that AI could amplify biases and limit newcomers' chances of being hired.
1: As more employers use artificial intelligence to screen job applications, there is growing concern AI could amplify biases and limit newcomers' chances of getting hired. At the Toronto Settlement Agency, Kristen Schwartz says learning about how employers are using AI can be helpful. While there are systemic barriers, her clients shouldn't give up hope.
2: You know, everybody is trying to come to grips with an AI which is screening out, you know, people who don't fit the mold more efficiently than ever before.
1: Concerns regarding the use of AI and a lack of transparency and fairness in the hiring process are not new, but researchers warn immigrants could be uniquely impacted.
4: Rupa Banerjee and her team at Toronto Metropolitan University are looking at what happens when AI decides who gets access to employment opportunities. What they're hearing from both employers and job seekers is that the lack of humanity is fueling mistrust, and that newcomers are feeling disappointed and disillusioned.
1: This comes as newcomers already struggle to see their qualifications recognized. According to Statistics Canada, in the past 2 years, over 32% of recent immigrants said they were overqualified for their job. But there are also some who believe AI could help newcomers bridge that gap. Giacomo Buratti, Omni News, Toronto.
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15: From the 1130 Rogers Xfinity Internet Traffic Center, I'm Kevin Olenek, and we will have a look on Highway 1. You can expect the work resuming again from 216th and Langley to Bradner Road in Abbotsford in both directions. Remember, you have that traffic pattern change that they are working on in 232nd. In addition to that, there are lane closures and reduced speed limits to deal with as well. And also watch out for work going on the Stella Wasson Bridge from 6 a.m. until 2:30 p.m. from New West Side to Surrey, as that will cause some delays for you. You can take the Queensborough Bridge. As we look at the weather, we are looking at a mainly sunny Sunday, a high of 21, a mix of sun and cloud on Monday, a high of 22, and a mix of sun and cloud for Tuesday, a high of 22. We are expecting showers on Wednesday, a high of 22, but we are back to a mix of sun and cloud on Thursday, temperature holding steady at 22.
3: You're listening to News Radio. Vancouver Fire says no one's been injured after a blaze outside a convenience store on Saturday morning. Crews were called out to East Hastings and Columbia Street. Assistant Fire Chief Craig Galspick says crews arrived to smoke and flames on the side of the building.
14: The building has plywood on the side, and it was in between the actual structure itself and the plywood that has been affixed to the building to cover the windows.
3: He says the fire spread into the basement, so crews had to use chainsaws to cut the plywood off the building. He adds that while the cause is under investigation, this is suspected to be a fire set by someone trying to keep warm. Victoria police are trying to piece together what sparked a violent confrontation in Beacon Hill Park. Three people were hurt in Friday night's incident involving multiple others. Two suspects, including a youth, have been arrested and remain in custody. Police say none of the victims suffered life-threatening injuries. Major crime investigators have taken over the case. In Alberta, Environment Canada had a tornado warning out on Saturday evening. Other weather hazards you'll need to be on the lookout for is heavy rain, hail, and high winds. If you're near an affected area, like between Red Deer and Saskatchewan, you're advised to take cover in a basement or sturdy shelter if indoors, and if not, find a low spot where you can protect your head from debris. Make sure you stay safe and keep up to date with Environment Canada. Heat records were broken across the Maritimes on Friday, some of which have been in place for more than a century. Environment Canada says St. John, New Brunswick, hit 33 degrees Celsius, beating the old record of 31 degrees set on July 3, 1887. Elsewhere, Charlottetown cooked at 30.8 degrees Celsius, beating the previous record of 30 degrees set on July 3, 1873. Mainland Nova Scotia and parts of southern New Brunswick, as well as southern Ontario, were under heat warnings on Saturday. Doctors and others are sounding the alarm about an increase in drowning death among children in recent years. The lead author of a recent American Academy of Pediatrics warning in the matter says seconds matter when drowning happens. Dr. Roy Sinoy says quick rescue and resuscitation can be the difference between life and death and long disability. In the U.S., drowning is the number one cause of death for kids aged 1 to 4 and one of the top killers of children ages 5 to 14. A big milestone at the happiest place on earth for the 4th of July weekend, ABC's Alex Stone reports.
5: When 8-year-old Andres Robles and his parents arrived at Disneyland from Arizona this weekend, they had no idea Andres would be the honorary 1 billionth guest at the park. Andres pulling a rope to reveal the new 1 billion population sign inside Disneyland. His parents saying,
6: "Never came to our mind that this could happen, you know."
5: Then the family was escorted to the Main Street train station where Mickey Mouse joined them, and they got a VIP tour guide for the day in Disneyland, including a tour of Walt Disney's private apartment. Disney is a parent company of ABC News. Alex Stone, ABC News, Los Angeles.
3: Calgary's Sikkim Lake is ready for summer after a $6 million upgrade, Arhana Saeed reports.
12: For generations, Sikkim Lake has been a summer tradition for Calgary families. And after a four-year, $6 million facelift, visitors are now diving back into a refreshed beach just in time for the hottest days of the season. The upgrades include new entry booths, renovated change rooms, an improved concession area, and a brand new water safety center with first aid facilities and space for life-saving equipment.
16: I have a 2-year-old baby, and it was very nice. She liked it, and it was very clean. Our water is very clean. It's very nice sand. Oh my God, we have been waiting for it maybe the whole year.
12: But for many, spending the day here, it's less about what's new and more about getting back to a place that's become part of their summer routine.
17: I've been coming here for a bit, and I think the new changes are great, and you can see with a lot of kids and a lot of families coming here that it seems to be a pretty good investment.
12: The artificial lake located inside Fish Creek Provincial Park welcomes roughly 100,000 visitors every summer. It's fed by freshwater wells and treated on site rather than using water from the Bow River. While a few finishing touches will continue over the coming weeks, the beach is fully open for the season. Hannah Said, City News, Calgary.
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11: Many people worry about AI eroding their job security. Others are worried about AI eroding our collective humanity.
21: All of the discrimination that's in our society, stereotyping, just gets packaged up and then used to train models.
11: It's the old computer industry idea of garbage in, garbage out. But Sophia Noble, director of the Center on Resilience and Digital Justice at UCLA, says a big problem with AI large language models is how trustworthy we think they are.
21: If you don't have deep expertise, you're not going to know that the kinds of things that are being served up are actually faulty.
11: Noble doesn't blame the tech experts creating the AI models.
21: The people who are designing the models don't understand the kind of social, historical, economic processes.
11: And she says they shouldn't be expected to. But those who do understand ought to be involved in every step of training and monitoring AI.
21: We don't want to give up human expertise, human journalists, teachers, thinkers.
11: Andrew O'Day, Bloomberg Radio.
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3: I'm Ridley Wilson. Here's what's making news right now.
31: Team Canada knocked out in the round of 16 of the FIFA World Cup. We'll have reaction from fans in what was a historic run.
3: While the U.S. celebrated another 4th of July, it seems like its control of the global hegemony is slipping. And at 42 after...
31: A transformational project for contemporary Calgary will be getting a hefty boost of funding from the federal government.
32: Canada bows out of the FIFA World Cup with a loss to Morocco in the round of 16. The BC Lions find the win column for the first time this season, and the Mariners beat the Blue Jays at home. Sports at 45.
3: All that and more for you in 60 seconds.
15: From the 1130 Rogers Xfinity Internet Traffic Center, I'm Kevin Olenek. Of course, the World Cup closures continue on Pacific from Cambie to Carroll, Granville from Davie to Georgia, but you also have some other road work to be aware of, especially along Granville Street, Granville from Broadway to 16th, Granville from 57th to 64th. Watch for lane closures and detours in both directions. And the Broadway subway project has other closures, including Broadway from Quebec to Maine, as well as on Highway 1 in North Vancouver. They have been doing some shoulder work between Lynn Valley and Mountain Highway. Watch out for that on Sunday morning as well. As we look at the weather, mainly sunny skies for Sunday, a high of 21. A mix of sun and cloud for Monday, a high of 22. And a mix of sun and cloud for Tuesday, a high of 22. We are expecting showers on Wednesday, a high of 22. But back to a mix of sun and cloud on Thursday. Temperature holding steady at 22.
3: Let's begin with sports. Canada's World Cup dream has ended after meeting with Morocco in Houston. A 3-0 loss has kicked them out of contention. Sportsnet Faisal Khamisa and James Sharman tells us more.
0: Post-match, James Johnston, Richie Larea, Stephanie Eustachio admitted while they're proud of the progress Canada's made on the global stage, there's massive disappointment. Should there be?
1: I think we're at a point now in Canada's development that, yeah, there should be. And Jesse Marsh said the same thing. He said, listen, for much of that match against a world-class Morocco, Canada was the better side. They controlled the first half. Bottom line is, Morocco was poor in the opening 45 minutes, and Canada had to take advantage because you knew that Morocco would improve for the second half, and they couldn't do it. That same old Achilles heel. Finishing, creativity wasn't there. Tani Alawashay with a great chance. Oh. Johnston with a free header at one point as well. Didn't happen. So, yeah, that they can be disappointed. And I think we just saw the difference between where Canada is at right now and a truly class team like Morocco finishing. Morocco got a few chances, but in the second half, when they got those chances, they capitalized. It wasn't a 3-0 game, I think it's fair enough to say. But overall, the Moroccans are certainly very happy right now. Yeah. The Canadians, not so much. It was a compelling match, and I think despite the scoreline, Canada can hold their heads high.
3: The impressive run has our Anthea Tenasov telling us that fans in Vancouver are still proud of their team.
31: Although Canada was knocked out by Morocco, a team that's ranked in the top 10, the spirits were sky high downtown with crowds of fans packing the Granville Strip. Since as early as 8 in the morning, a sea of red and white, spectators flocking to bars and restaurants all to witness a game that's in the history books. It's a scene that I've never seen in downtown Vancouver before since maybe the 2010 Winter Olympics. And when the game was all set and done, it was love all around for a team that's capped off a historic run.
2: Canada got robbed. Those refs robbed us. That guy who scored 2 goals should have got a red card.
4: But overall, still sad.
5: I love soccer, and it was just great to be here and witness this whole situation. It's awesome.
2: I'm really happy they won, and I'm just like a huge Morocco fan.
6: Yeah, me too. I'm happy they won. I'm a half Moroccan, so I'm happy they won, yeah.
31: Morocco fans also hard to miss, celebrating their team's victory, sending them into the quarterfinals. As for Canada, the vibes are still good. Canadians can only be proud of what was an incredible run for the Canadian men's soccer team. I'm Anthony Atanasov.
3: Team Canada's elimination has been a roller coaster of emotions for fans in Calgary, too.
10: So now that it's over, it's pretty bittersweet for the fans.
13: I'm devastated. I'm obviously happy we made it to round of 16, but watching the game, I thought we could have definitely won that.
10: He wasn't the only one expecting a win.
14: I thought they were going to do it. I was, but, they're a better team. They finished when they had to, and we didn't, and that's about it. So I'm really proud of them, and I think it was really fun.
10: Along with disappointment, a lot of pride was on display in Calgary.

0: According to Cowley, 29% of visitors last year were from out of town. Bedani hopes a portion of them will walk into his store.
1: My expectations are very high, but I still expect like at least 10% I get to cater them, so I will be grateful.
0: The Calgary Stampede runs until July 12th. Rain Rashid, City News, Calgary.
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8: From the 1130 Rogers Xfinity Internet Traffic Center, I'm Kevin Olenek, and we will have a look on Highway 1. You can expect the work resuming again from 216th and Langley to Bradner Road in Abbotsford in both directions. Remember, you have that traffic pattern change that they are working on in 232nd. In addition to that, there are lane closures and reduced speed limits to deal with as well. And also watch out for work going on the Stella Wasson Bridge from 6 a.m. until 2:30 p.m. from New West Side to Surrey, as that will cause some delays for you. You can take the Queensborough Bridge. As we look at the weather, we are looking at a mainly sunny Sunday, a high of 21, a mix of sun and cloud on Monday, a high of 22, and a mix of sun and cloud for Tuesday, a high of 22. We are expecting showers on Wednesday, a high of 22, but we are back to a mix of sun and cloud on Thursday, temperature holding steady at 22.
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2: 242 in Vancouver, 342 in Calgary. The federal government is putting up some big bucks to upgrade an art gallery in Calgary.
10: Mark Miller, federal minister of identity and culture, was in Calgary on Friday saying the feds are putting up $40 million to update contemporary Calgary. Here's Miller at the announcement.
11: It's a tribute to the passion that you bring to getting this building freshened up and the new LED dome that, you know, people see these things around the world. And why shouldn't Calgary have something like that? So this is something that will further preserve the distinctive heritage of this space.
10: That dome that he mentions is part of the Centennial Planetarium Transformation Project that would give the center the first LED dome dedicated for visual arts in the country. CEO David Leinster provided some more details on the funding, saying it will go towards a new entrance pavilion, education spaces, galleries, and more. There were about 400 people there at the announcement. Miller calls it a testament to how much Calgarians care about a project like this. I'm Mike Gazzola.
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2: Good morning. I'm Ridley Wilson. Here's what's making news right now. Canada's men's soccer team making new strides, losing in the round of 16 to Morocco on Saturday, but still making it the best they've ever done in the FIFA World Cup. Stampede once again back in Calgary, and it's expected to mean big gains for the city. And after sports, BC nurses will be carrying picket signs in front of Vancouver General Hospital come Tuesday as they continue to press for a new contract. Time for sports. Here's Luke Shields.
3: After a highly successful last month at the FIFA World Cup for Canada, they were knocked out of the tournament by a very strong Morocco side on Saturday. The Moroccans found the back of the net three times in the second half after the red and white controlled much of the first half, but were unable to score as Morocco wins it 3-0 to advance to the quarterfinal, where they will battle France after they took down Paraguay 1-0 on Saturday. And that pair of games was all for match day 24 at the FIFA World Cup. From one form of football to another, the BC Lions took on the best in the West as they battled the Edmonton Elks on Saturday. It was a high-scoring affair in Kelowna, but ultimately the Lions grabbed their first win of the season 36-24, while also handing Edmonton their first loss in the process. To the Diamond, the Blue Jays and Mariners continued their three-game weekend series at T-Mobile Park in the Emerald City. Seattle got an outstanding start on the mound from Logan Gilbert. He went 7 1/3 shutout innings with 7 punchouts while only allowing a 1 hit, and the M's got to Jays starter Shane Bieber, headlined by Randy Arozarena's second inning grand slam as they dominate the Jays for an 11-0 win. The rubber match of the series goes on Sunday afternoon. As for the Vancouver Canadiens, they continued their series with the Eugene Emeralds at Nat Bailey Stadium on Saturday after the two teams split a Friday doubleheader. But it was Eugene who took the 3-2 series advantage with an 8-2 win. And on the pitch of the Canadian Premier League, Vancouver FC played host to Inter Toronto at the Langley Events Center. 4-0 Vancouver, the final. Sports at 15 and 45, past every hour or anytime at sportsnet.ca.
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2: You're listening to News Radio. The union representing nurses in BC say they'll put up picket lines around the province's largest hospital on Tuesday as they escalate their strike. BC's nurses union says that it will picket Vancouver General Hospital 5 days after members voted in favor of a strike. Here's Canadian Press reporter Lisa Laporte.
9: The union says it will maintain essential services to protect patient safety, but will continue its province-wide refusal of all non-essential overtime hours and non-nursing duties. Union President Adrian Gear says nurses don't want to be on the picket line, while adding the provincial government can no longer ignore the demands of the healthcare system.
2: The announcement from the union comes after 98.2% of almost 51,000 nurses voted in favor of job action, and 67% of members rejected a tentative agreement. As more employers use artificial intelligence to screen job applications, there is growing concern that AI could amplify biases and limit newcomers' chances of being hired.
10: As more employers use artificial intelligence to screen job applications, there is growing concern AI could amplify biases and limit newcomers' chances of getting hired. At the Toronto Settlement Agency, Christian Schwartz says learning about how employers are using AI can be helpful. While there are systemic barriers, her clients shouldn't give up hope.
11: You know, everybody is trying to come to grips with an AI which is screening out, you know, people who don't fit the mold more efficiently than ever before.
10: Concerns regarding the use of AI and a lack of transparency and fairness in the hiring process are not new, but researchers warn immigrants could be uniquely impacted.
12: Rupa Banerjee and her team at Toronto Metropolitan University are looking at what happens when AI decides who gets access to employment opportunities. What they're hearing from both employers and job seekers is that the lack of humanity is fueling mistrust, and that newcomers are feeling disappointed and disillusioned.
10: This comes as newcomers already struggle to see their qualifications recognized. According to Statistics Canada, in the past 2 years, over 32% of recent immigrants said they were overqualified for their job. But there are also some who believe AI could help newcomers bridge that gap. Giacomo Buratti, Omni News, Toronto.
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17: From the 1130 Rogers Xfinity Internet Traffic Center, I'm Kevin Olenek. Of course, the World Cup closures continue on Pacific from Cambie to Carroll, Granville from Davie to Georgia. But you also have some other road work to be aware of, especially along Granville Street, Granville from Broadway to 16th, Granville from 57th to 64th. Watch for lane closures and detours in both directions. And the Broadway Subway Project has other closures, including Broadway from Quebec to Maine. As well as on Highway 1 in North Vancouver, they have been doing some shoulder work between Lynn Valley and Mountain Highway. Watch out for that on Sunday morning as well. As we look at the weather, mainly sunny skies for Sunday, a high of 21. A mix of sun and cloud for Monday, a high of 22. And a mix of sun and cloud for Tuesday, a high of 22. We are expecting showers on Wednesday, a high of 22, but back to a mix of sun and cloud on Thursday. Temperature holding steady at 22.
2: You're listening to News Radio. Vancouver Fire says no one's been injured after a blaze outside a convenience store on Saturday morning. Crews were called out to East Hastings and Columbia Street. Assistant Fire Chief Craig Galspick says crews arrived to smoke and flames on the side of the building.
18: The building has plywood on the side, and it was in between the actual structure itself and the plywood that has been affixed to the building to cover the windows.
2: He says the fire spread into the basement, so crews had to use chainsaws to cut the plywood off the building. He adds that while the cause is under investigation, this is suspected to be a fire set by someone trying to keep warm. Victoria police are trying to piece together what sparked a violent confrontation in Beacon Hill Park. Three people were hurt in Friday night's incident involving multiple others. Two suspects, including a youth, have been arrested and remain in custody. Police say none of the victims suffered life-threatening injuries. Major crime investigators have taken over the case. In Alberta, Environment Canada had a tornado warning out on Saturday evening. Other weather hazards you'll need to be on the lookout for is heavy rain, hail, and high winds. If you're near an affected area, like between Red Deer and Saskatchewan, you're advised to take cover in a basement or sturdy shelter if indoors. And if not, find a low spot where you can protect your head from debris. Make sure you stay safe and keep up to date with Environment Canada. Heat records were broken across the Maritimes on Friday, some of which have been in place for more than a century. Environment Canada says St. John, New Brunswick, hit 33 degrees Celsius, beating the old record of 31 degrees set on July 3, 1887. Elsewhere, Charlottetown cooked at 30.8 degrees Celsius, beating the previous record of 30 degrees set on July 3, 1873. Mainland Nova Scotia and parts of southern New Brunswick, as well as southern Ontario, were under heat warnings on Saturday. Doctors and others are sounding the alarm about an increase in drowning death among children in recent years. The lead author of a recent American Academy of Pediatrics warning in the matter says seconds matter when drowning happens. Dr. Roy Sinoy says quick rescue and resuscitation can be the difference between life and death and long disability. In the U.S., drowning is the number one cause of death for kids aged 1 to 4 and one of the top killers of children ages 5 to 14. A big milestone at the happiest place on earth for the 4th of July weekend, ABC's Alex Stone reports.
19: When 8-year-old Andres Robles and his parents arrived at Disneyland from Arizona this weekend, they had no idea Andres would be the honorary 1 billionth guest at the park. Andres pulling a rope to reveal the new 1 billion population sign inside Disneyland. His parents saying,
20: never came to our mind that this could happen, you know.
19: Then the family was escorted to the Main Street train station where Mickey Mouse joined them, and they got a VIP tour guide for the day in Disneyland, including a tour of Walt Disney's private apartment. Disney is a parent company of ABC News. Alex Stone, ABC News, Los Angeles.
2: Calgary Siccome Lake is ready for summer after a $6 million upgrade, our Hannah Saeed reports.
21: For generations, Siccome Lake has been a summer tradition for Calgary families. And after a four-year, $6 million facelift, visitors are now diving back into a refreshed beach just in time for the hottest days of the season. The upgrades include new entry booths, renovated change rooms, an improved concession area, and a brand new water safety center with first aid facilities and space for life-saving equipment.
22: I have a 2-year-old baby, and it was very nice. She liked it, and it was very clean. Our water is very clean. It's very nice sand. Oh my God, we have been waiting for it maybe the whole year.
21: But for many, spending the day here, it's less about what's new and more about getting back to a place that's become part of their summer routine.
23: I've been coming here for a bit, and I think the new changes are great, and you can see with a lot of kids and a lot of families coming here that it seems to be a pretty good investment.
21: The artificial lake located inside Fish Creek Provincial Park welcomes roughly 100,000 visitors every summer. It's fed by freshwater wells and treated on site rather than using water from the Bow River. While a few finishing touches will continue over the coming weeks, the beach is fully open for the season. Hannah Saeed, City News, Calgary.
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35: Have you been disinherited? Were you left out of your parents' will? Did your siblings inherit more than you? At Ronald Kumar Law, they will fight to ensure you get a fair inheritance. British Columbia law allows for a disinherited person to challenge a will. But there are time limits to contest a will, so contact Ronald Kumar at willdisputes.ca to book a free consultation today. Ronald Kumar Law. We only get paid if we win.
36: Many people worry about AI eroding their job security. Others are worried about AI eroding our collective humanity.
37: All of the discrimination that's in our society, stereotyping, just gets packaged up and then used to train models.
36: It's the old computer industry idea of garbage in, garbage out. But Sophia Noble, director of the Center on Resilience and Digital Justice at UCLA, says a big problem with AI large language models is how trustworthy we think they are.
37: If you don't have deep expertise, you're not going to know that the kinds of things that are being served up are actually faulty.
36: Noble doesn't blame the tech experts creating the AI models.
37: The people who are designing the models don't understand the kind of social, historical, economic processes.
36: And she says they shouldn't be expected to. But those who do understand ought to be involved in every step of training and monitoring AI.
37: We don't want to give up human expertise, human journalists, teachers, thinkers.
36: Andrew O'Day, Bloomberg Radio.
0: AI is taking over the beauty aisle. L'Oreal has a new partnership with OpenAI that includes virtual makeup try-on using ChatGPT.
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0: L'Oreal Deputy CEO Barbara Laverno spoke with Bloomberg TV, saying the two are also teaming up on product development. But L'Oreal is not the only beauty company tapping into AI. Mike Maresca is Ulta Beauty's Chief Technology and Transformation Officer.
4: And we're really excited about this. In 2025, we saw really AI-driven shopping jumped 115%.
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2: I'm Ridley Wilson. Here's what's making news right now.
17: Canada falling short against Morocco in the round of 16 of the FIFA World Cup. We hear from fans on how they're feeling about the team and what's been a historic journey.
2: The U.S. celebrated its 250th birthday on Saturday, but relations with our country continue to be a bit rocky. And a 12 after.
17: The federal government is putting up millions of dollars to update contemporary Calgary, which will include a first-of-its-kind dome for Canada.
9: Canada's historic run at the World Cup comes to an end with a loss to Morocco. The Lions beat the Elks for their first win of the season, and the Mariners blow out the Blue Jays at home. Sports at 15.
2: All that and more for you in 60 seconds.
17: From the 1130 Rogers Xfinity Internet Traffic Center, I'm Kevin Olenek, and we will have a look on Highway 1. You can expect the work resuming again from 216th and Langley to Bradner Road in Abbotsford in both directions. Remember, you have that traffic pattern change that they are working on in 232nd. In addition to that, there are lane closures and reduced speed limits to deal with as well. And also watch out for work going on the Stella Wasson Bridge from 6 a.m. until 2:30 p.m. from U.S. side to Surrey, as that will cause some delays for you. You can take the Queensborough Bridge. As we look at the weather, we are looking at a mainly sunny Sunday, a high of 21, a mix of sun and cloud on Monday, a high of 22, and a mix of sun and cloud for Tuesday, a high of 22. We are expecting showers on Wednesday, a high of 22, but we are back to a mix of sun and cloud on Thursday, temperature holding steady at 22.
2: Let's start off with sports. Round of 16 action had a huge matchup for Canada as they met Morocco in Houston.
10: After late match drama for Canada in their round of 32 matchup with South Africa, Canada was set for a much bigger challenge when they met number 6 ranked Morocco in the round of 16 in Houston. A scoreless but feisty first half saw 6 yellow cards, 4 for Morocco and 2 for Canada. Canada with some solid chances in the first half while holding Morocco at bay. Things opened up in the second half, and Morocco was definitely a different team. They would get on the board in the 50th minute and then add another in the 80th minute with Ousseydine Ounahi scoring both goals. They would then add one more late in extra time for a 3-0 final. Morocco moves on to the final 8. Canada completes a very solid World Cup tournament, getting to their first round of 16 match. Morocco will face France on Thursday. From the Sports Center, I'm Randolph Fairbairn.
2: Canada did everything they could in the round of 16, but it wasn't enough. Our Anthony Antonisov tells us how fans in Vancouver are feeling after the historic run for Team Canada.
8: For a game that was as early as it was, fans were out downtown Vancouver in packs, crowds of people up and down the Granville Strip before the game even started. From start to finish, endless energy and noise reverberating throughout the city. Just about every square inch of the strip packed, and hundreds of people out and about supporting the team. It was a historic run that will never be forgotten. Needless to say, fans have their heads held up high.
11: We're obviously sad, but I will say I'm very proud of all of them. This is the first time in history we've made it this far, and that's an accomplishment.
12: Hey, well effort. You know, Canada, the best experience ever. We got this far in the rounds. Ever. It is what it is, but you know what? Go down to history.
13: I'm really sad. I feel like we were really dominating the first half, so it's a tough loss for sure, because I had a lot of hope. But again, very proud.
8: Moroccan fans in downtown Vancouver who made their presence known will be celebrating. But for Canadian fans, they're walking away proud in what's a promising future for Canadian soccer. I'm Anthony Antonisov.
2: Watch parties in Vancouver's downtown equally disappointed by the loss. However, one organization says regardless of the outcome, FIFA has brought people together.
14: In the downtown east side's Union Gospel Mission, Canada's round of 16 loss hit just as hard as anywhere else in the city.
15: Morocco's too good. They've been together too long. That's what you get, you know.
14: The UGM hosted a watch party for the local community, giving them the opportunity to get in on the excitement created by hosting the World Cup.
15: It makes people feel good. Makes them feel like they're, you know, they're not a piece of dirt. They're a human. And that's what UGM does, really. It makes them feel human.
16: It's like so wonderful to have fun events for the community that are lighthearted, that remind us all that we're all the same, really, no matter what our living situation looks like right now, that we all matter and that we all can gather and feel included.
14: Jack Rapp, City News, Vancouver.
2: An out-of-control wildfire near Boston Bar has triggered an evacuation order and an expanded alert. Officials have declared a local state of emergency and say residents in North Bend, Electoral Area A, are told to get out now. For this evacuation, locals are being advised to gather their family members, pets, and essential items. An alert in the same area has been extended north and south of Area A at the recommendation of the BC Wildfire Service. Discovered 2 days ago, the Brunswick Creek fire has since grown to 100 hectares and is believed to have been sparked by human activity. The fire's on the west side of the Fraser River, and the Wildfire Service says it expects the blaze will continue to grow. The BC Coroner Service says it's looking to hire people for death investigations all over the province, hoping a pay boost implemented last month will entice people. A job ad for community coroners says the pay rate for the on-call position is now $49 an hour, up $32 in place since 2016. Spokesperson Holly Talley says wages have been an ongoing issue for community coroners, but they're hoping the new rate will attract people.
18: We put out the job posting and we put the wage there, and we hope that's the enticement. On our end, this has been an ongoing issue for years, and the pay increase has only existed for a month. So I can't say right now if we think it's been effective at bringing more people into the coroner's service.
2: Current and former coroners told the Canadian Press last year that low wages and a lack of benefits for the on-call positions were driving people away from the often gruesome job, which continues to be excluded from union membership. Unionized workers for Metro Vancouver escalating job action on Saturday. Outside workers walked off the job at Metro Vancouver's 25 regional parks. The union says it's part of escalating job action to negotiate a new contract after 18 months without one. The union is also continuing its ban on overtime, standby work, and acting role work until further notice. 4th of July fireworks may have struck an airliner in the U.S., ABC's Dave Packer reports.
19: The Delta flight was approaching the runway at Chicago's Midway Airport Saturday evening. The controller had already warned there were multiple homes near the approach shooting off fireworks. Then,
20: tower, we just had a firework at airplane Delta 1076. We're continuing.
19: Roger. The Delta pilot said they may have been struck at about 200 to 200 feet above ground.
20: We just heard the bang on the plane, so we'll have to take a look at it once we get to the gate.
19: According to that ATC.net audio, authorities were notified. Dave Packer, ABC News.
2: While our southern neighbors celebrated their 250th anniversary on Saturday, our country's relations with the U.S. still don't seem to be very positive.
22: On this 4th of July, America is celebrating its 250th Independence Day. While the U.S. is facing deep internal divisions at this time, it remains one of our closest allies. But the relationship between Canada and the U.S. has somewhat soured in recent years. especially since Trump's second term in the White House. A new poll by Pew Research shows that only 35% of Canadians view the U.S. as a reliable partner now, and that's down from over 80% back in 2022.
3: Their policies towards us are aggressive, and I think they're confrontational. And I think that under the current leadership in the U.S., there's chaos.
4: The tariffs really affected our market and, like, shopping for groceries. Just, as you can imagine, crazy prices. And, I mean, if you were to look at the brands that are available in most grocery stores, a lot of them are U.S. Brands. So we kind of have to have that working relationship if we want to be able to afford things and buy products.
22: Amir Shaw, City News, Calgary.
2: In Alberta, as many enjoyed some barbecue at Stampede on Saturday, Conservative leader Pierre Poilievre took to a podium and talked about Alberta's separation debate.
21: And while I have been very clear that I will always stand for a united Canada, we will always be willing to listen to the views and address the legitimate concerns of people who are involved in this debate.
2: He also took aim at the Prime Minister for what he says is overspending.
21: As 2.2 million Canadians line up at food banks, a record-smashing number, Mark Carney bails out his condo donor developers in Vancouver and nibbles on $200,000 of in-flight catering on his private jet.
2: Poilievre will be sticking around until later today, taking part in a few Stampede breakfasts hosted by Conservative MPs. And yes, it is that time of the year again, and between pricey snacks, concerts, and rides, Stampede can be taxing on your wallet. Our Shilpa Downton has some ways to maximize the fun without breaking the bank.
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23: Value days are July 3rd, 5th, 7th, and 8th, but there's a window for free admission, so best to get to the grounds early. Money Mentors CEO Stacey Yonchuk-Alexi recommends taking transit so you're not paying for parking. And once you're at the park,
26: it's a great learning opportunity for kids, right, to teach them how to budget. 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
23: I'm Shilpa Downton.
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17: From the 1130 Rogers Xfinity Internet Traffic Center, I'm Kevin Olenek. Of course, the World Cup closures continue on Pacific from Cambie to Carroll, Granville from Davie to Georgia, but you also have some other road work to be aware of, especially along Granville Street, Granville from Broadway to 16th, Granville from 57th to 64th. Watch for lane closures and detours in both directions. And the Broadway Subway Project has other closures, including Broadway from Quebec to Maine. As well as on Highway 1 in North Vancouver, they have been doing some shoulder work between Lynn Valley and Mountain High. Watch out for that on Sunday morning as well. As we look at the weather, mainly sunny skies for Sunday, a high of 21. A mix of sun and cloud for Monday, a high of 22. And a mix of sun and cloud for Tuesday, a high of 22. We are expecting showers on Wednesday, a high of 22. But back to a mix of sun and cloud on Thursday. Temperature holding steady at 22.
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2: It is 312 in Vancouver, 412 in Calgary. Contemporary Calgary will be getting a new look with millions of dollars from the federal government.
31: A $40 million investment was announced in the city on Friday to the Gallery Centennial Planetarium Transformation Project. resulting in the center having Canada's first LED dome dedicated to visual arts. CEO David Leinster provided some details on what they will be doing with that money.
0: It will start by building a new welcome entrance pavilion, new education spaces, galleries, a rooftop gathering space, and the restoration of this magnificent dome.
31: Minister of Identity and Culture Mark Miller was also in the city for the announcement, saying it's about ensuring the future of art and artists in Calgary and Alberta. Miller was also a bit surprised by the number of locals who showed up to be a part of the announcement, almost 400 people in attendance. He believes it's a testament to how much the city cares for this project. I'm Mike Gazzola.
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2: Good morning, I'm Ridley Wilson. Here's what's making news right now. A 3-0 loss to Morocco has kicked Canada out of contention in the FIFA World Cup. Nevertheless, it's the furthest the team has gotten. The BC Corner Service is hiring, saying it's a hard time finding people, so they've raised the salaries. And after sports, the BC Nurses Union is announcing job action next week, or, well, this work week. They'll be picketing outside of Vancouver General come Tuesday. Time for sports. 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
9: Canada's record-setting run at the FIFA World Cup came to an end on Saturday as they ran with Morocco in Houston, Texas in the round of 16. The match was scoreless until the 50th minute when Morocco took a 1-0 lead and they would add two more to win it 3-0 and are now through to the quarterfinals with the victory. Elsewhere, France gets yet another goal from star striker Kylian Mbappe as they take down Paraguay 1-0 to wrap up match day 24 at the FIFA World Cup. To the gridiron of the CFL, it was another touchdown Kelowna game for the BC Lions as they played host to the undefeated Edmonton Elks. It was a back and forth affair, but the Lions prevail and win their first game of the season while handing the Elks their first loss, 36-24 the final. To Saturday baseball action, where it was all Mariners all the time at T-Mobile Park in Seattle as they continued their series with the Blue Jays. The M's scored 5 in the second, 2 in the fifth, and 4 in the sixth en route to the blowout 11-0 win to even the series up at once. The Jays and M's will do the series finale on Sunday afternoon. Meanwhile, the Vancouver Canadiens were back in action for another home date with the Eugene Emeralds after splitting Friday's doubleheader. Eugene takes the series lead with the 8-2 win. And on the pitch of the Northern Super League, the struggles continue for Vancouver Rise FC in Montreal against the Roses as they get blown out 5-1, their third loss in their last five matches. Sports at 15 and 45, past every hour or anytime at sportsnet.ca.
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2: You're listening to News Radio. The union representing nurses in BC say they'll put up picket lines around the province's largest hospital on Tuesday as they escalate their strike. BC's nurses union says that it will picket Vancouver General Hospital 5 days after members voted in favor of a strike. Here's Canadian Press reporter Lisa Laporte.
3: The union says it will maintain essential services to protect patient safety, but will continue its province-wide refusal of all non-essential overtime hours and non-nursing duties. Union President Adrian Gear says nurses don't want to be on the picket line, while adding the provincial government can no longer ignore the demands of the healthcare system.
2: The announcement from the union comes after 98.2% of almost 51,000 nurses voted in favor of job action, and 67% of members rejected a tentative agreement. As more employers use artificial intelligence to screen job applications, there is growing concern that AI could amplify biases and limit newcomers' chances of being hired.
4: As more employers use artificial intelligence to screen job applications, there is growing concern AI could amplify biases and limit newcomers' chances of getting hired. At the Toronto Settlement Agency, Christian Schwartz says learning about how employers are using AI can be helpful. While there are systemic barriers, her clients shouldn't give up hope.
14: You know, everybody is trying to come to grips with an AI which is screening out, you know, people who don't fit the mold more efficiently than ever before.
4: Concerns regarding the use of AI and a lack of transparency and fairness in the hiring process are not new, but researchers warn immigrants could be uniquely impacted.
15: Rupa Banerjee and her team at Toronto Metropolitan University are looking at what happens when AI decides who gets access to employment opportunities. What they're hearing from both employers and job seekers is that the lack of humanity is fueling mistrust, and that newcomers are feeling disappointed and disillusioned.
4: This comes as newcomers already struggle to see their qualifications recognized. According to Statistics Canada, in the past 2 years, over 32% of recent immigrants said they were overqualified for their job. But there are also some who believe AI could help newcomers bridge that gap. Giacomo Buratti, Omni News, Toronto.
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17: From the 1130 Rogers Xfinity Internet Traffic Center, I'm Kevin Olenek, and we will have a look on Highway 1. You can expect the work resuming again from 216th and Langley to Bradner Road in Abbotsford in both directions. Remember, you have that traffic pattern change that they are working on in 232nd. In addition to that, there are lane closures and reduced speed limits to deal with as well. And also watch out for work going on the Stella Wasson Bridge from 6 a.m. until 2:30 p.m. from New West Side to Surrey, as that will cause some delays for you. You can take the Queensborough Bridge. As we look at the weather, we are looking at a mainly sunny Sunday, a high of 21, a mix of sun and cloud on Monday, a high of 22, and a mix of sun and cloud for Tuesday, a high of 22. We are expecting showers on Wednesday, a high of 22, but we are back to a mix of sun and cloud on Thursday, temperature holding steady at 22.
2: You're listening to News Radio. Vancouver Fire says no one's been injured after a blaze outside a convenience store on Saturday morning. Crews were called out to East Hastings and Columbia Street. Assistant Fire Chief Craig Galspick says crews arrived to smoke and flames on the side of the building.
32: The building has plywood on the side, and it was in between the actual structure itself and the plywood that has been affixed to the building to cover the windows.
2: He says the fire spread into the basement, so crews had to use chainsaws to cut the plywood off the building. He adds that while the cause is under investigation, this is suspected to be a fire set by someone trying to keep warm. Victoria police are trying to piece together what sparked a violent confrontation in Beacon Hill Park. Three people were hurt in Friday night's incident involving multiple others. Two suspects, including a youth, have been arrested and remain in custody. Police say none of the victims suffered life-threatening injuries. Major crime investigators have taken over the case. In Alberta, Environment Canada had a tornado warning out on Saturday evening. Other weather hazards you'll need to be on the lookout for is heavy rain, hail, and high winds. If you're near an affected area, like between Red Deer and Saskatchewan, you're advised to take cover in a basement or sturdy shelter if indoors. And if not, find a low spot where you can protect your head from debris. Make sure you stay safe and keep up to date with Environment Canada. Heat records were broken across the Maritimes on Friday, some of which have been in place for more than a century. Environment Canada says St. John, New Brunswick, hit 33 degrees Celsius, beating the old record of 31 degrees set on July 3, 1887. Elsewhere, Charlottetown cooked at 30.8 degrees Celsius, beating the previous record of 30 degrees set on July 3, 1873. Mainland Nova Scotia and parts of southern New Brunswick, as well as southern Ontario, were under heat warnings on Saturday. Doctors and others are sounding the alarm about an increase in drowning death among children in recent years. The lead author of a recent American Academy of Pediatrics warning in the matter says seconds matter when drowning happens. Dr. Roy Sinoy says quick rescue and resuscitation can be the difference between life and death and long disability. In the U.S., drowning is the number one cause of death for kids aged 1 to 4 and one of the top killers of children ages 5 to 14. A big milestone at the happiest place on earth for the 4th of July weekend, ABC's Alex Stone reports.
0: When 8-year-old Andres Robles and his parents arrived at Disneyland from Arizona this weekend, they had no idea Andres would be the honorary 1 billionth guest at the park. Andres pulling a rope to reveal the new 1 billion population sign inside Disneyland. His parents saying,
1: "Never came to our mind that this could happen, you know."
0: Then the family was escorted to the Main Street train station where Mickey Mouse joined them, and they got a VIP tour guide for the day in Disneyland, including a tour of Walt Disney's private apartment. Disney is a parent company of ABC News. Alex Stone, ABC News, Los Angeles.
2: Calgary Secombe Lake is ready for summer after a $6 million upgrade, our Hannah Saeed reports.
5: For generations, Secombe Lake has been a summer tradition for Calgary families. And after a 4-year, $6 million facelift, visitors are now diving back into a refreshed beach just in time for the hottest days of the season. The upgrades include new entry booths, renovated change rooms, an improved concession area, and a brand new water safety center with first aid facilities and space for life-saving equipment.
6: I have a 2-year-old baby, and it was very nice. She liked it, and it was very clean. Our water is very clean. It's very nice sand. Oh my God, we have been waiting for it maybe the whole year.
5: But for many, spending the day here, it's less about what's new and more about getting back to a place that's become part of their summer routine.
7: I've been coming here for a bit, and I think the new changes are great, and you can see with a lot of kids and a lot of families coming here that it seems to be a pretty good investment.
5: The artificial lake, located inside Fish Creek Provincial Park, welcomes roughly 100,000 visitors every summer. It's fed by freshwater wells and treated on site rather than using water from the Bow River. While a few finishing touches will continue over the coming weeks, the beach is fully open for the season. Hannah Said, City News, Calgary.
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11: Many people worrying about AI eroding their job security. 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
12: All of the discrimination that's in our society, stereotyping, just gets packaged up and then used to train models.
11: It's the old computer industry idea of garbage in, garbage out. But Sophia Noble, director of the Center on Resilience and Digital Justice at UCLA, says a big problem with AI large language models is how trustworthy we think they are.
12: If you don't have deep expertise, you're not going to know that the kinds of things that are being served up are actually faulty.
11: Noble doesn't blame the tech experts creating the AI models.
12: The people who are designing the models don't understand the kind of social, historical, economic processes.
11: And she says they shouldn't be expected to. But those who do understand ought to be involved in every step of training and monitoring AI.
12: We don't want to give up human expertise, human journalists, teachers, thinkers.
11: Andrew O'Day, Bloomberg Radio.
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2: Good morning. I'm Ridley Wilson. Here's what's making news right now.
31: A historic run coming to an end with Team Canada out in the round of 16, but fans proud what the team's accomplished in the FIFA World Cup.
2: Canada-U.S. relations continue to be turbulent. Doesn't seem like Canadians are as fond as our southern neighbors as in years past. And at 42 after...
33: Millions of dollars from the federal government will be going towards updating a popular art gallery in Calgary.
34: Canada bows out of the FIFA World Cup with a loss to Morocco in the round of 16. The BC Lions find the win column for the first time this season, and the Mariners beat the Blue Jays at home. Sports at 45.
2: All that and more for you in 60 seconds.
17: From the 1130 Rogers Xfinity Internet Traffic Center, I'm Kevin Olenek. course, the World Cup closures continue on Pacific from Cambie to Carroll, Granville from Davie to Georgia. But you also have some other road work to be aware of, especially along Granville Street, Granville from Broadway to 16th, Granville from 57th to 64th. Watch for lane closures and detours in both directions. And the Broadway Subway Project has other closures, including Broadway from Quebec to Maine. As well as on Highway 1 in North Vancouver, they have been doing some shoulder work between Lynn Valley and Mountain Highway. Watch out for that on Sunday morning as well. As we look at the weather, mainly sunny skies for Sunday, a high of 21. A mix of sun and cloud for Monday, a high of 22. And a mix of sun and cloud for Tuesday, a high of 22. We are expecting showers on Wednesday, a high of 22, but back to a mix of sun and cloud on Thursday. Temperature holding steady at 22.
2: Beginning with some sports, a huge matchup for Canada and Houston on July the 4th as they met with Morocco.
0: Canada faced a massive challenge when they met Morocco in their round of 16 match in Houston. And for a while, there wasn't a problem. The match was scoreless through the first half, with Canada getting the better chances in the half. Then the second half happened. Ousadine Onahi put Morocco on the board in the 50th minute and then added another in the 82nd minute. Morocco would score late in the half for a 3-0 win and a berth in the round of eight, while Canada finishes their best World Cup performance, getting to the knockout stage, beating South Africa, and then playing the round of 16 match. Morocco moves on to play in the round of eight on Thursday. From the Sports Center, I'm Randolph Fairbairn.
2: In Vancouver, as our Anthea Tanasoff reports, fans are obviously disappointed, but walking away with their heads held high.
1: It was almost impossible to tell. The game was at 10 in the morning, with massive crowds taking on downtown Vancouver since as early as 8 a.m., the busiest I've ever seen it on the Granville Strip. If fans weren't crowding bars and restaurants, they were all huddled in front of any screen they could find around various patios. An absolute sight to see, with so many people in red and white, all there to cheer on what's really been a historic run for Team Canada. When it all came to an end with a loss to Morocco, the spirit from Canadian fans was still loud and proud.
4: Feeling awesome. I think our team did great today. They deserve 100% credit for their effort.
6: Good looks on net, but yeah, sad outcome.
7: So sad it's over.
6: I mean, someone has to
7: go Canada. Woo!
14: Oh my God, it was super good. It was super good. Canada played so good the first half of the game.
1: Moroccan fans also downtown Vancouver making their presence known, and they'll be celebrating this win throughout the day. As for Team Canada, a historic run coming to an end, but Canadian fans, once they're done with all the partying, will be going home, proud of the team and what they've done, and also what's in store for the future. I'm Anthea Tanson.
2: FIFA watch parties are helping bring people together regardless of the outcome. And the ones organized by Union Gospel Mission in Vancouver have people who might have never otherwise seen the game come together and have fun.
15: That feeling of inclusion hasn't been the norm throughout the tournament. And that's not only because of the difficulties that somebody experiencing homelessness might have watching the games. Sarah Chu is a spokesperson with UGM. She says their outreach teams have been hearing stories about Vancouver's homeless population being pushed towards the margins.
16: And what we've heard from several community members is that they have not been allowed to gather in groups. So even groups of just two people, they've said that police have told them to break it up and not be with each other. If they were in alleys, that was okay for them to be there, but not the main streets.
15: Chu says she hopes the wider community can take the energy and positivity from hosting the World Cup and put it back into the city in the form of volunteering and donating to charity.
16: I think that's something really cool about FIFA is that, like, as it spurs us on to cheer for our communities, to gather around something bigger than ourselves, we can also put that approach towards homelessness, towards addiction, towards poverty, and we can do something about it.
15: Jack Rapp, City News, Vancouver.
2: 2 days after it was discovered, a wildfire near Boston Bar is forcing people from their homes. The Brunswick Creek wildfire is now measured at 100 hectares and out of control. The evacuation order affects people living along the west side of the Fraser River, just southwest of Boston Bar, all the way up to Chamox. It's not clear how many homes are in the affected zone. So far, the fire has been contained to the west side of the Fraser River and is not affecting Highway 1. The BC government has boosted wages for community coroners by more than 50% as the BC Coroner Service seeks to fill vacancies in dozens of communities. A job ad from the BC Public Service says coroners' hourly rate jumped to $49 on June 1st, up from $32 set 10 years ago. The service's communications manager, Holly Talley, says filling jobs in rural areas is difficult.
18: I think, like all frontline service areas, it is harder to staff in northern and remote communities, and that's a challenge we experience as well.
2: The BC Coroner Service says it's looking for people in communities across the province, including the Okanagan, Lower Mainland, Sunshine Coast, Northern Vancouver Island, the West Kootenays, and the Sea to Sky region. Outside workers in Metro Vancouver's regional parks walked off the job Saturday afternoon. The Greater Vancouver Regional District Employees Union says it's part of escalating job action after 18 months without a contract. They say members will not be providing regular services like fixing trails, garbage collection, first aid, and other work. The union representing over 700 workers say they're trying everything they can to get the employer back to the bargaining table. Despite remaining our closest ally, Canada-U.S. relations don't seem to be very good, at least according to public opinion. Many Canadians are still abstaining from buying U.S. products or visiting our neighbor whatsoever.
3: This professor of international relations says the U.S.'s importance as a hegemonic power is diminishing.
5: I think the U.S. is still one of our closest allies, but obviously there's a problem. The problem is it's not a trustworthy ally anymore. It's not as reliable an ally as it was in the past. And this is causing the problem for Canada.
3: Although the trade relationship is crucial for both countries, with Canada being the second largest trading partner for the United States, the Trump administration has decided not to renew the CUSMA trade agreement.
5: I remember Lloyd Dasworthy, when he was foreign minister, he used to talk about the relationship with the United States for Canada was like making love to a porcupine. It's difficult. It could happen, but it's very difficult. And I think that difficulty has actually raised its head even more so under the Trump administration.
3: Amir Shaw, City News, Calgary.
2: While America celebrated its 250th birthday on Saturday in a country a little older, an announcement of two major archaeological discoveries dating back to the 4th century. ABC's Chuck Sievertson.
7: Crews in Egypt have found a well-preserved Byzantine-era residential city in the western desert from the 4th century in the Dakhla Oasis. There are north-south thoroughfares intersected by east-west streets, forming open squares and public spaces. Archaeologists also uncovered bread ovens, kitchens, and well-preserved bronze coins.

0: sustainable way.
1: On the heels of the West Coast pipeline proposal, Energy Minister Tim Hodgson in Calgary announcing more than $26 million for 17 projects across Alberta and Saskatchewan.
0: Our strategy will grow, modernize, and connect Canada's electricity grid to double its capacity by 2050 and to meet the expected rise in demand with affordable, reliable, clean power for all.
1: Minister Hodgson says the funding will go towards modernizing energy systems and infrastructure, as well as reducing emissions.
2: Heba Kamal Shufi, City News.
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13: From the 1130 Rogers Xfinity Internet Traffic Center, I'm Kevin Olenek, and we will have a look on Highway 1. You can expect the work resuming again from 216th and Langley to Bradner Road in Abbotsford in both directions. Remember, you have that traffic pattern change that they are working on in 232nd. In addition to that, there are lane closures and reduced speed limits to deal with as well. And also watch out for work going on the Stella Wasson Bridge from 6 a.m. until 2:30 p.m. from New West Side to Surrey, as that will cause some delays for you. You can take the Queensborough Bridge. As we look at the weather, we are looking at a mainly sunny Sunday, a high of 21, a mix of sun and cloud on Monday, a high of 22, and a mix of sun and cloud for Tuesday, a high of 22. We are expecting showers on Wednesday, a high of 22, but we are back to a mix of sun and cloud on Thursday, temperature holding steady at 22.
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3: Good morning. I'm Ridley Wilson. Here's what's making news right

0: Canada's World Cup dreams are over. A 3-0 loss to Morocco during the round of 16 means they won't be hoisting the trophy. The record-setting run is the best they've done. Outdoor workers for Metro Vancouver walked off the job Saturday, still demanding a new contract after going 18 months without. And after sports, striking nurses in BC are announcing they're picking up picket lines around Vancouver General Hospital come Tuesday. After sports, for Sportsnet Radio, here is Luke Shields.
1: After a highly successful last month at the FIFA World Cup for Canada, they were knocked out of the tournament by a very strong Morocco side on Saturday. The Moroccans found the back of the net three times in the second half after the red and white controlled much of the first half, but were unable to score as Morocco wins it 3-0 to advance to the quarterfinal, where they will battle France after they took down Paraguay 1-0 on Saturday. And that pair of games was all for match day 24 at the FIFA World Cup. From one form of football to another, the BC Lions took on the best in the West as they battled the Edmonton Elks on Saturday. It was a high-scoring affair in Kelowna, but ultimately the Lions grabbed their first win of the season 36-24, while also handing Edmonton their first loss in the process. To the Diamond, the Blue Jays and Mariners continued their three-game weekend series at T-Mobile Park in the Emerald City. Seattle got an outstanding start on the mound from Logan Gilbert. He went 7 1/3 shutout innings with 7 punchouts while only allowing a 1 hit, and the M's got to Jays starter Shane Bieber, headlined by Randy Arozarena's second inning grand slam, as they dominate the Jays for an 11-0 win. The rubber match of the series goes on Sunday afternoon. As for the Vancouver Canadiens, they continued their series with the Eugene Emeralds at Napoli Stadium on Saturday after the two teams split a Friday doubleheader. But it was Eugene who took the 3-2 series advantage with an 8-2 win. And on the pitch of the Canadian Premier League, Vancouver FC played host to Inter Toronto at the Langley Events Center. 4-0 Vancouver, the final. Sports at 15 and 45, past every hour or any time at sportsnet.ca.
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4: Ah, shit. 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
3: I was going to change this shirt anyway. 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
0: You're listening to News Radio. The union representing nurses in BC say they'll put up picket lines around the province's largest hospital on Tuesday as they escalate their strike. BC's nurses union says that it will picket Vancouver General Hospital 5 days after members voted in favor of a strike. Here's Canadian Press reporter Lisa Laporte.
6: The union says it will maintain essential services to protect patient safety, but will continue its province-wide refusal of all non-essential overtime hours and non-nursing duties. Union President Adrian Gear says nurses don't want to be on the picket line, while adding the provincial government can no longer ignore the demands of the healthcare system.
0: The announcement from the union comes after 98.2% of almost 51,000 nurses voted in favor of job action, and 67% of members rejected a tentative agreement. As more employers use artificial intelligence to screen job applications, there is growing concern that AI could amplify biases and limit newcomers' chances of being hired.
7: As more employers use artificial intelligence to screen job applications, there is growing concern AI could amplify biases and limit newcomers' chances of getting hired. At the Toronto Settlement Agency, Christine Schwartz says learning about how employers are using AI can be helpful. While there are systemic barriers, her clients shouldn't give up hope.
8: You know, everybody is trying to come to grips with an AI which is screening out, you know, people who don't fit the mold more efficiently than ever before.
7: Concerns regarding the use of AI and a lack of transparency and fairness in the hiring process are not new, but researchers warn immigrants could be uniquely impacted.
9: Rupa Banerjee and her team at Toronto Metropolitan University are looking at what happens when AI decides who gets access to employment opportunities. What they're hearing from both employers and job seekers is that the lack of humanity is fueling mistrust, and that newcomers are feeling disappointed and disillusioned.
7: This comes as newcomers already struggle to see their qualifications recognized. According to Statistics Canada, in the past 2 years, over 32% of recent immigrants said they were overqualified for their job. But there are also some who believe AI could help newcomers bridge that gap. Giacomo Buratti, Omni News, Toronto.
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14: From the 1130 Rogers Xfinity Internet Traffic Center, I'm Kevin Olenek. Of course, the World Cup closures continue on Pacific from Cambie to Carroll, Granville from Davie to Georgia. But you also have some other road work to be aware of, especially along Granville Street, Granville from Broadway to 16th, Granville from 57th to 64th. Watch for lane closures and detours in both directions. And the Broadway Subway Project has other closures, including Broadway from Quebec to Maine. As well as on Highway 1 in North Vancouver, they have been doing some shoulder work between Lynn Valley and Mountain High. Watch out for that on Sunday morning as well. As we look at the weather, mainly sunny skies for Sunday, a high of 21. A mix of sun and cloud for Monday, a high of 22. And a mix of sun and cloud for Tuesday, a high of 22. We are expecting showers on Wednesday, a high of 22. But back to a mix of sun and cloud on Thursday. Temperature holding steady at 22.
0: You're listening to News Radio. Vancouver Fire says no one's been injured after a blaze outside a convenience store on Saturday morning. Crews were called out to East Hastings and Columbia Street. Assistant Fire Chief Craig Galspick says crews arrived to smoke and flames on the side of the building.
15: The building has plywood on the side, and it was in between the actual structure itself and the plywood that has been affixed to the building to cover the windows.
0: He says the fire spread into the basement, so crews had to use chainsaws to cut the plywood off the building. He adds that while the cause is under investigation, this is suspected to be a fire set by someone trying to keep warm. Victoria police are trying to piece together what sparked a violent confrontation in Beacon Hill Park. Three people were hurt in Friday night's incident involving multiple others. Two suspects, including a youth, have been arrested and remain in custody. Police say none of the victims suffered life-threatening injuries. Major crime investigators have taken over the case. In Alberta, Environment Canada had a tornado warning out on Saturday evening. Other weather hazards you'll need to be on the lookout for is heavy rain, hail, and high winds. If you're near an affected area, like between Red Deer and Saskatchewan, you're advised to take cover in a basement or a sturdy shelter if indoors. And if not, find a low spot where you can protect your head from debris. Make sure you stay safe and keep up to date with Environment Canada. Heat records were broken across the Maritimes on Friday, some of which have been in place for more than a century. Environment Canada says St. John, New Brunswick, hit 33 degrees Celsius, beating the old record of 31 degrees set on July 3, 1887. Elsewhere, Charlottetown cooked at 30.8 degrees Celsius, beating the previous record of 30 degrees set on July 3, 1873. Mainland Nova Scotia and parts of southern New Brunswick, as well as southern Ontario, were under heat warnings on Saturday. Doctors and others are sounding the alarm about an increase in drowning death among children in recent years. The lead author of a recent American Academy of Pediatrics warning in the matter says seconds matter when drowning happens. Dr. Roy Sonoy says quick rescue and resuscitation can be the difference between life and death and long disability. In the U.S., drowning is the number one cause of death for kids aged 1 to 4 and one of the top killers of children ages 5 to 14. A big milestone at the happiest place on earth for the 4th of July weekend, ABC's Alex Stone reports.
16: When 8-year-old Andres Robles and his parents arrived at Disneyland from Arizona this weekend, they had no idea Andres would be the honorary 1 billionth guest at the park. Andres pulling a rope to reveal the new 1 billion population sign inside Disneyland. His parents saying,
17: never came to our mind that this could happen, you know?
16: Then the family was escorted to the Main Street train station where Mickey Mouse joined them, and they got a VIP tour guide for the day in Disneyland, including a tour of Walt Disney's private apartment. Disney is a parent company of ABC News. Alex Stone, ABC News, Los Angeles.
0: Calgary Sycamore Lake is ready for summer after a $6 million upgrade, our Hannah Saeed reports.
18: For generations, Sycamore Lake has been a summer tradition for Calgary families. And after a four-year, $6 million facelift, visitors are now diving back into a refreshed beach just in time for the hottest days of the season. The upgrades include new entry booths, renovated change rooms, an improved concession area, and a brand new water safety center with first aid facilities and space for life-saving equipment.
19: I have a 2 years old baby, and it was very nice. She liked it, and it was very clean. Our water is very clean. It's very nice sand. Oh my God, we have been waiting for it maybe the whole year.
18: But for many, spending the day here, it's less about what's new and more about getting back to a place that's become part of their summer routine.
20: I've been coming here for a bit, and I think the new changes are great, and you can see with a lot of kids and a lot of families coming here that it seems to be a pretty good investment.
18: The artificial lake located inside Fish Creek Provincial Park welcomes roughly 100,000 visitors every summer. It's fed by freshwater wells and treated on site rather than using water from the Bow River. While a few finishing touches will continue over the coming weeks, the beach is fully open for the season. Hannah Saeed, City News, Calgary.
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0: Here's what's making news right now.
3: Team Canada knocked out in the round of 16 of the FIFA World Cup. We'll have reaction from fans in what was a historic run.
0: While the U.S. celebrated another 4th of July, it seems its control of the global hegemony is slipping. Just south of Lytton, a wildfire rages out of control. More details on evacuation orders.
4: Canada's historic run at the World Cup comes to an end with a loss to Morocco. The Lions beat the Elks for their first win of the season, and the Mariners blow out the Blue Jays at home. Sports at 15.
0: All that and more for you in 60 seconds.
14: From the 1130 Rogers Xfinity Internet Traffic Center, I'm Kevin Olenek, and we will have a look on Highway 1. You can expect the work resuming again from 216th and Langley to Bradner Road in Abbotsford in both directions. Remember, you have that traffic pattern change that they are working on in 232nd. In addition to that, there are lane closures and reduced speed limits to deal with as well. And also watch out for work going on the Stella Wasson Bridge from 6 a.m. until 2:30 p.m. from U.S. side to Surrey, as that will cause some delays for you. You can take the Queensborough Bridge. As we look at the weather, we are looking at a mainly sunny Sunday, a high of 21, a mix of sun and cloud on Monday, a high of 22, and a mix of sun and cloud for Tuesday, a high of 22. We are expecting showers on Wednesday, a high of 22, but we are back to a mix of sun and cloud on Thursday, temperature holding steady at 22.
0: Let's begin with sports. Canada's World Cup dream has ended after meeting with Morocco in Houston. A 3-0 loss has kicked them out of contention. Sportsnet Faisal Khedmita and James Sharman tells us more.
5: Post-match, James Johnston, Richie Larea, Stephen Eustachio admitted while they're proud of the progress Canada's made on the global stage, there's massive disappointment. Should there be?
6: I think we're at a point now in Canada's development that, yeah, there should be. And Jesse Marsh said the same thing. He said, listen, for much of that match against a world-class Morocco, Canada was the better side. They controlled the first half. Bottom line is, Morocco was poor in the opening 45 minutes, and Canada had to take advantage because you knew that Morocco would improve for the second half, and they couldn't do it. That same old Achilles heel. Finishing, creativity wasn't there. Tani Alawashe with a great chance. Oh. Johnston with a free header at one point as well. Didn't happen. So, yeah, they can be disappointed. And I think we just saw the difference between where Canada is at right now and a truly class team like Morocco finishing. Morocco got a few chances, but in the second half, when they got those chances, they capitalized. It wasn't a 3-0 game, I think it's fair enough to say. But overall, the Moroccans are certainly very happy right now. Yeah. The Canadians, not so much. It was a compelling match, and I think despite the scoreline, Canada can hold their heads high.
0: The impressive run has our Anthea Tenasov telling us that fans in Vancouver are still proud of their team.
8: Although Canada was knocked out by Morocco, a team that's ranked in the top 10, the spirits were sky high downtown with crowds of fans packing the Granville Strip. Since as early as 8 in the morning, a sea of red and white, spectators flocking to bars and restaurants all to witness a game that's in the history books. It's a scene that I've never seen in downtown Vancouver before since maybe the 2010 Winter Olympics. And when the game was all set and done, it was love all around for a team that's capped off a historic run.
17: Canada got robbed. Those refs robbed us. That guy who scored 2 goals should have got a red card.
28: But overall, still sad.
29: I love soccer, and it was just great to be here and witness this whole situation. It's awesome.
17: I'm really happy they won, and I'm just like a huge Morocco fan.
30: Yeah, me too. I'm happy they won. I'm a half Moroccan, so
17: I'm happy they won, yeah.
8: Morocco fans also hard to miss, celebrating their team's victory, sending them into the quarterfinals. As for Canada, the vibes are still good. Canadians can only be proud of what was an incredible run for the Canadian men's soccer team. I'm Anthony Atanasov.
0: Team Canada's elimination has been a roller coaster of emotions for fans in Calgary, too.
7: So now that it's over, it's pretty bittersweet for the fans.
9: I'm devastated. I'm obviously happy we made it to round of 16, but watching the game, I thought we could have definitely won that.
7: He wasn't the only one expecting a win.
10: I thought they were going to do it. I was, but, they're a better team. They finished when they had to, and we didn't, and that's about it. So I'm really proud of them, and I think it was really fun.
7: Along with disappointment, a lot of pride was on display in Calgary.

0: with many hopeful for the future of soccer in the country.
1: The bar is definitely raised, bro. We put Canada on the map with this game.
2: I think we are. I think we're converted. Yes. Soccer, hockey hybrid, perhaps.
3: I believe they're going to make it to the quarterfinals, the next World Cup. Let's go, Canada.
0: Joel Mendelson, City News, Calgary.
4: A fire in the Fraser Canyon, just south of Lytton, is displacing a number of residents. An evacuation order was issued around 10:30 p.m. on Saturday, affecting people living on the west side of the Fraser River near Boston Bar. The Brunswick Creek Fire is 100 hectares in size and out of control. The evacuation alert covers people on the east side of the river, just south of Boston Bar, Detomox. The BC Wildfire Service says the firefighting effort continues with two helicopters equipped with night vision. The BC government is boosting the pay for community coroners by over 50% after years of complaints about low wages for a sometimes gruesome job. The province is looking for community coroners to cover death investigations in dozens of communities, with pay now at $49 an hour, up from $32. A job ad for the public service says wage increases came into effect on June 1st, the first pay bump for community coroners in a decade. Current and former coroners told the Canadian Press last year they'd been lobbying for better wages for years. They were also complaining about being on call 24 hours a day without getting paid unless they were sent to a death scene. The job ad says they're looking to fill around 40 vacancies in communities like the Okanagan, the Lower Mainland, the Sunshine Coast, and Northern Vancouver Island. On Saturday evening, there weren't any staff at Metro Vancouver's 25 regional parks as up to 40 workers scheduled for the evening shift walked off the job. The Greater Vancouver Regional District Employees Union says this is all part of escalating job action after going without a contract for 18 months. Only essential service workers were available at 25 parks for Saturday evening. Members will not be providing services like fixing trails, garbage collection, or first aid. The union, which represents over 700 workers, says things may have to escalate further if the employer doesn't come back to the bargaining table. While the U.S. is facing deep internal divisions, it's still one of Canada's top allies. But the relationship has soured in recent years, especially since Trump's second term in office. Our Amr Shah is talking to U of A professor of international relations, Andy Knight, about it.
5: In this country, we celebrated Canada's 159th birthday this past week. As the Canadian identity and our place in the world gets stronger, Knight says we need to help shape and adapt to a new world order.
6: So, but we cannot panic. We have to remember that geography is permanent. But the question that Canada has is, will the United States remain a solid, reliable partner? And if it's not, then we will have to diversify our relationships with other countries.
7: We stand on guard.
5: Amr Shah, City News, Calgary.
4: With Stampede in town, Calgary businesses are expecting a big boost.
8: Amin Beidani is one of many small business owners excited for what he calls his Christmas.
9: What does Stampede do for you guys as a business?
10: Oh, it does everything for us. So this is our best part of the year. This is where we make all of the money to survive whole year.
8: The Calgary Stampede says local businesses benefited from last year's 10-day event by an 18% jump in economic activity.
11: Because the Calgary Stampede event exists, Alberta benefits in the form of $389 million of economic impact. And here locally, about 90% of that $389 million is experienced right here in Calgary.
8: According to Cowley, 29% of visitors last year were from out of town. Beidani hopes a portion of them will walk into his store.
10: My expectations are very high, but I still expect like at least 10% I get to cater them, so I will be grateful.
8: The Calgary Stampede runs until July 12th. Rain Rashid, City News, Calgary.
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18: From the 1130 Rogers Xfinity Internet Traffic Center, I'm Kevin Olenek. Of course, the World Cup closures continue on Pacific from Cambie to Carroll, Granville from Davie to Georgia. But you also have some other road work to be aware of, especially along Granville Street, Granville from Broadway to 16th, Granville from 57th to 64th. Watch for lane closures and detours in both directions. And the Broadway subway project has other closures, including Broadway from Quebec to Maine. As well as on Highway 1 in North Vancouver, they have been doing some shoulder work between Lynn Valley and Mountain High. Watch out for that on Sunday morning as well. As we look at the weather, mainly sunny skies for Sunday, a high of 21. A mix of sun and cloud for Monday, a high of 22. And a mix of sun and cloud for Tuesday, a high of 22. We are expecting showers on Wednesday, a high of 22. But back to a mix of sun and cloud on Thursday. Temperature holding steady at 22.
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13: Vancouver and Calgary.
4: 412 in Vancouver and 512 in Calgary. The federal government is putting up some big bucks to upgrade a local art gallery.
20: Mark Miller, Federal Minister of Identity and Culture, was in Calgary on Friday saying the feds are putting up $40 million to update contemporary Calgary. Here's Miller at the announcement.
21: It's a tribute to the passion that you bring to getting this building freshened up and the new LED dome that, you know, people see these things around the world. And why shouldn't Calgary have something like that? So this is something that will further preserve the distinctive heritage of this space.
20: That dome that he mentions is part of the Centennial Planetarium Transformation Project that would give the center the first LED dome dedicated for visual arts in the country. CEO David Leinster provided some more details on the funding, saying it will go towards a new entrance pavilion, education spaces, galleries, and more. There were about 400 people there at the announcement. Miller calls it a testament to how much Calgarians care about a project like this. I'm Mike Gazzola.
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4: I'm Ridley Wilson. Here's what's making news right now. Canada's men's soccer team making new strides, losing the round of 16 to Morocco on Saturday. Still making it the best they've ever done in the FIFA World Cup. Stampede is once again back on in Calgary, and it's expected to mean big gains for the city. And after sports, BC nurses will be carrying picket signs in front of Vancouver General Hospital come Tuesday as they continue to press for new contracts. Time for sports. Here's O'Shields.
0: Canada's record-setting run at the FIFA World Cup came to an end on Saturday as they ran with Morocco in Houston, Texas in the round of 16. The match was scoreless until the 50th minute when Morocco took a 1-0 lead and they would add two more to win it 3-0 and are now through to the quarterfinals with the victory. Elsewhere, France gets yet another goal from star striker Kylian Mbappe as they take down Paraguay 1-0 to wrap up match day 24 at the FIFA World Cup. To the gridiron of the CFL, it was another touchdown Kelowna game for the BC Lions as they played host to the undefeated Edmonton Elks. It was a back-and-forth affair, but the Lions prevail and win their first game of the season while handing the Elks their first loss, 36-24 the final. To Saturday baseball action, where it was all Mariners all the time at T-Mobile Park in Seattle as they continued their series with the Blue Jays. The M's scored 5 in the second, 2 in the fifth, and 4 in the sixth en route to the blowout 11-0 win to even the series up at once. The Jays and M's will do the series finale on Sunday afternoon. Meanwhile, the Vancouver Canadiens were back in action for another home date with the Eugene Emeralds after splitting Friday's doubleheader. Eugene takes the series lead with the 8-2 win. And on the pitch of the Northern Super League, the struggles continue for Vancouver Rise FC in Montreal against the Roses as they get blown out 5-1, their third loss in their last five matches. Sports at 15 and 45, past every hour or anytime at sportsnet.ca.
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4: You're listening to News Radio. The union representing nurses in BC say they'll put up picket lines around the province's largest hospital on Tuesday as they escalate their strike. BC's nurses union says that it will picket Vancouver General Hospital 5 days after members voted in favor of a strike. Here's Canadian Press reporter Lisa Laporte.
6: The union says it will maintain essential services to protect patient safety, but will continue its province-wide refusal of all non-essential overtime hours and non-nursing duties. Union President Adrian Gear says nurses don't want to be on the picket line, while adding the provincial government can no longer ignore the demands of the healthcare system.
4: The announcement from the union comes after 98.2% of almost 51,000 nurses voted in favor of job action, and 67% of members rejected a tentative agreement. As more employers use artificial intelligence to screen job applications, there is growing concern that AI could amplify biases and limit newcomers' chances of being hired.
17: As more employers use artificial intelligence to screen job applications, there is growing concern AI could amplify biases and limit newcomers' chances of getting hired. At the Toronto Settlement Agency, Christine Schwartz says learning about how employers are using AI can be helpful. While there are systemic barriers, her clients shouldn't give up hope.
26: You know, everybody is trying to come to grips with an AI which is screening out, you know, people who don't fit the mold more efficiently than ever before.
17: Concerns regarding the use of AI and a lack of transparency and fairness in the hiring process are not new, but researchers warn immigrants could be uniquely impacted.
27: Rupa Banerjee and her team at Toronto Metropolitan University are looking at what happens when AI decides who gets access to employment opportunities. What they're hearing from both employers and job seekers is that the lack of humanity is fueling mistrust, and that newcomers are feeling disappointed and disillusioned.
17: This comes as newcomers already struggle to see their qualifications recognized. According to Statistics Canada, in the past 2 years, over 32% of recent immigrants said they were overqualified for their job. But there are also some who believe AI could help newcomers bridge that gap. Giacomo Buratti, Omni News, Toronto.
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18: From the 1130 Rogers Xfinity Internet Traffic Center, I'm Kevin Olenek, and we will have a look on Highway 1. You can expect the work resuming again from 216th and Langley to Bradner Road in Abbotsford in both directions. Remember, you have that traffic pattern change that they are working on in 232nd. In addition to that, there are lane closures and reduced speed limits to deal with as well. And also watch out for work going on the Stella Wasson Bridge from 6 a.m. until 2:30 p.m. from New West Side to Surrey, as that will cause some delays for you. You can take the Queensborough Bridge. As we look at the weather, we are looking at a mainly sunny Sunday, a high of 21, a mix of sun and cloud on Monday, a high of 22, and a mix of sun and cloud for Tuesday, a high of 22. We are expecting showers on Wednesday, a high of 22, but we are back to a mix of sun and cloud on Thursday, temperature holding steady at 22.
4: You're listening to News Radio. Vancouver Fire says no one's been injured after a blaze outside a convenience store on Saturday morning. Crews were called out to East Hastings and Columbia Street. Assistant Fire Chief Craig Gauspick says crews arrived to smoke and flames on the side of the building.
9: The building has plywood on the side, and it was in between the actual structure itself and the plywood that has been affixed to the building to cover the windows.
4: He says the fire spread into the basement, so crews had to use chainsaws to cut the plywood off the building. He adds that while the cause is under investigation, this is suspected to be a fire set by someone trying to keep warm. Victoria police are trying to piece together what sparked a violent confrontation in Beacon Hill Park. Three people were hurt in Friday night's incident involving multiple others. Two suspects, including a youth, have been arrested and remain in custody. Police say none of the victims suffered life-threatening injuries. Major crime investigators have taken over the case. In Alberta, Environment Canada had a tornado warning out on Saturday evening. Other weather hazards you'll need to be on the lookout for is heavy rain, hail, and high winds. If you're near an affected area, like between Red Deer and Saskatchewan, you're advised to take cover in a basement or a sturdy shelter if indoors. And if not, find a low spot where you can protect your head from debris. Make sure you stay safe and keep up to date with Environment Canada. Heat records were broken across the Maritimes on Friday, some of which have been in place for more than a century. Environment Canada says St. John, New Brunswick, hit 33 degrees Celsius, beating the old record of 31 degrees set on July 3, 1887. Elsewhere, Charlottetown cooked at 30.8 degrees Celsius, beating the previous record of 30 degrees set on July 3, 1873. Mainland Nova Scotia and parts of southern New Brunswick, as well as southern Ontario, were under heat warnings on Saturday. Doctors and others are sounding the alarm about an increase in drowning death among children in recent years. The lead author of a recent American Academy of Pediatrics warning in the matter says seconds matter when drowning happens. Dr. Roy Sonoy says quick rescue and resuscitation can be the difference between life and death and long disability. In the U.S., drowning is the number one cause of death for kids aged 1 to 4 and one of the top killers of children ages 5 to 14. A big milestone at the happiest place on earth for the 4th of July weekend, ABC's Alex Stone reports.
10: When 8-year-old Andres Robles and his parents arrived at Disneyland from Arizona this weekend, they had no idea Andres would be the honorary 1 billionth guest at the park. Andres pulling a rope to reveal the new 1 billion population sign inside Disneyland. His parents saying,
11: never came to our mind that this could happen, you know.
10: Then the family was escorted to the Main Street train station where Mickey Mouse joined them, and they got a VIP tour guide for the day in Disneyland, including a tour of Walt Disney's private apartment. Disney is a parent company of ABC News. Alex Stone, ABC News, Los Angeles.
4: Calgary Sycombe Lake is ready for summer after a $6 million upgrade, our Hannah Saeed reports.
12: For generations, Sycombe Lake has been a summer tradition for Calgary families. And after a four-year, $6 million facelift, visitors are now diving back into a refreshed beach just in time for the hottest days of the season. The upgrades include new entry booths, renovated change rooms, an improved concession area, and a brand new water safety center with first aid facilities and space for life-saving equipment.
13: I have a 2-year-old baby, and it was very nice. She liked it, and it was very clean. Our water is very clean. It's very nice sand. Oh my God, we have been waiting for it maybe the whole year.
12: But for many spending the day here, it's less about what's new and more about getting back to a place that's become part of their summer routine.
14: I've been coming here for a bit, and I think the new changes are great, and you can see with a lot of kids and a lot of families coming here that it seems to be a pretty good investment.
12: The artificial lake located inside Fish Creek Provincial Park welcomes roughly 100,000 visitors every summer. It's fed by freshwater wells and treated on site rather than using water from the Bow River. While a few finishing touches will continue over the coming weeks, the beach is fully open for the season. Hannah Said, City News, Calgary.
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21: 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One third of Canadian advisors plan to retire in the next 10 years, but about half don't have a succession plan. 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
22: 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And then the days go slow, but the years go fast. 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
21: And you say the industry is changing.
22: 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And that's the historical stock brokerage motif, if you think of that, to really one that's focused on growing and maintaining client relationships into more of a fee-based model that you see. And so the challenge that has is that it's very difficult to bring new advisors into the business without being very intentional about it, because you need a certain number of clients to be able to sustain a basic income in living for a new advisor. And so firms have had to turn to things like internship programs, or we're looking at building, you know, fewer teams of advisors, fewer lead advisors, bigger teams. And you've really had to think about the way that you're going to bring in those next generation advisors, because the industry's changed so much in the past decade or so.
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0: Value days are July 3rd, 5th, 7th, and 8th, but there's a window for free admission, so best to get to the grounds early. Money Mentors CEO Stacy Yonchuk-Alexi recommends taking transit so you're not paying for parking. 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
2: it's a great learning opportunity for kids, right, to teach them how to budget. 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
7: From the 1130 Rogers Xfinity Internet Traffic Center, I'm Kevin Olenek, and we will have a look on Highway 1. You can expect the work resuming again from 216th and Langley to Bradner Road in Abbotsford in both directions. Remember, you have that traffic pattern change that they are working on in 232nd. In addition to that, there are lane closures and reduced speed limits to deal with as well. And also watch out for work going on the Stella Wasson Bridge from 6 a.m. until 2:30 p.m. from New West Side to Surrey, as that will cause some delays for you. You can take the Queensborough Bridge. As we look at the weather, we are looking at a mainly sunny Sunday, a high of 21, a mix of sun and cloud on Monday, a high of 22, and a mix of sun and cloud for Tuesday, a high of 22. We are expecting showers on Wednesday, a high of 22, but we are back to a mix of sun and cloud on Thursday, temperature holding steady at 22.
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3: 442 in Vancouver, 542 in Calgary. Contemporary Calgary will be getting a new look thanks to millions of dollars from the federal government.
9: A $40 million investment was announced in the city on Friday to the Gallery Centennial Planetarium Transformation Project, resulting in the center having Canada's first LED dome dedicated to visual arts. CEO David Leinster provided some details on what they will be doing with that money.
10: It will start by building a new welcome entrance pavilion, new education spaces, galleries, a rooftop gathering space, and the restoration of this magnificent dome.
9: Minister of Identity and Culture Mark Miller was also in the city for the announcement, saying it's about ensuring the future of art and artists in Calgary and Alberta. Miller was also a bit surprised by the number of locals who showed up to be a part of the announcement, almost 400 people in attendance. He believes it's a testament to how much the city cares for this project. I'm Mike Gazzola.
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3: Good morning. I'm Ridley Wilson. Here's what's making news right now. A 3-0 loss to Morocco has kicked Canada out of contention in the FIFA World Cup. Nevertheless, it's the furthest the team has gotten. The BC Foreigner Service is hiring. It says it's having a hard time keeping people who will stick around, so they've raised the salary. And after

0: Sports, the BC Nurses Union is announcing job action escalation for next week, or this work week. They'll be picketing outside of Vancouver General come Tuesday. Time for sports. Here's Luke Shields.
1: After a highly successful last month at the FIFA World Cup for Canada, they were knocked out of the tournament by a very strong Morocco side on Saturday. The Moroccans found the back of the net three times in the second half after the red and white controlled much of the first half, but were unable to score as Morocco wins it 3-0 to advance to the quarterfinal, where they will battle France after they took down Paraguay 1-0 on Saturday. And that pair of games was all for match day 24 at the FIFA World Cup. From one form of football to another, the BC Lions took on the best in the West as they battled the Edmonton Elks on Saturday. It was a high-scoring affair in Kelowna, but ultimately the Lions grabbed their first win of the season 36-24, while also handing Edmonton their first loss in the process. To the Diamond, the Blue Jays and Mariners continued their three-game weekend series at T-Mobile Park in the Emerald City. Seattle got an outstanding start on the mound from Logan Gilbert. He went 7 1/3 shutout innings with 7 punchouts while only allowing a 1 hit, and the M's got to Jays starter Shane Bieber, headlined by Randy Arozarena's second inning grand slam, as they dominate the Jays for an 11-0 win. The rubber match of the series goes on Sunday afternoon. As for the Vancouver Canadiens, they continued their series with the Eugene Emeralds at Knapp Bailey Stadium on Saturday after the two teams split a Friday doubleheader, but it was Eugene who took the 3-2 series advantage with an 8-2 win. And on the pitch of the Canadian Premier League, Vancouver FC played host to Inter Toronto at the Langley Events Center. 4-0 Vancouver. The final. 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
0: You're listening to News Radio. The union representing nurses in BC say they'll put up picket lines around the province's largest hospital on Tuesday as they escalate their strike. BC's nurses union says that it will picket Vancouver General Hospital 5 days after members voted in favor of a strike. Here's Canadian Press reporter Lisa Laporte.
6: The union says it will maintain essential services to protect patient safety, but will continue its province-wide refusal of all non-essential overtime hours and non-nursing duties. Union President Adrian Gear says nurses don't want to be on the picket line, while adding the provincial government can no longer ignore the demands of the healthcare system.
0: The announcement from the union comes after 98.2% of almost 51,000 nurses voted in favor of job action, and 67% of members rejected a tentative agreement. As more employers use artificial intelligence to screen job applications, there is growing concern that AI could amplify biases and limit newcomers' chances of being hired.
7: As more employers use artificial intelligence to screen job applications, there is growing concern AI could amplify biases and limit newcomers' chances of getting hired. At the Toronto Settlement Agency, Christine Schwartz says learning about how employers are using AI can be helpful. While there are systemic barriers, her clients shouldn't give up hope.
8: You know, everybody is trying to come to grips with an AI which is screening out, you know, people who don't fit the mold more efficiently than ever before.
7: Concerns regarding the use of AI and a lack of transparency and fairness in the hiring process are not new, but researchers warn immigrants could be uniquely impacted.
9: Rupa Banerjee and her team at Toronto Metropolitan University are looking at what happens when AI decides who gets access to employment opportunities. What they're hearing from both employers and job seekers is that the lack of humanity is fueling mistrust, and that newcomers are feeling disappointed and disillusioned.
7: This comes as newcomers already struggle to see their qualifications recognized. According to Statistics Canada, in the past 2 years, over 32% of recent immigrants said they were overqualified for their job. But there are also some who believe AI could help newcomers bridge that gap. Giacomo Buratti, Omni News, Toronto.
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2: From the 1130 Rogers Xfinity Internet Traffic Center, I'm Kevin Olenek. Of course, the World Cup closures continue on Pacific from Cambie to Carroll, Granville from Davie to Georgia. But you also have some other road work to be aware of, especially along Granville Street, Granville from Broadway to 16th, Granville from 57th to 64th. Watch for lane closures and detours in both directions. And the Broadway subway project has other closures, including Broadway from Quebec to Maine, as well as on Highway 1 in North Vancouver. They have been doing some shoulder work between Lynn Valley and Mountain Highway. Watch out for that on Sunday morning as well. As we look at the weather, mainly sunny skies for Sunday, a high of 21. A mix of sun and cloud for Monday, a high of 22. And a mix of sun and cloud for Tuesday, a high of 22. We are expecting showers on Wednesday, a high of 22, but back to a mix of sun and cloud on Thursday. Temperature holding steady at 22.
0: You're listening to News Radio. Vancouver Fire says no one's been injured after a blaze outside a convenience store on Saturday morning. Crews were called out to East Hastings and Columbia Street. Assistant Fire Chief Craig Gauspick says crews arrived to smoke and flames on the side of the building.
18: The building has plywood on the side, and it was in between the actual structure itself and the plywood that has been affixed to the building to cover the windows.
0: He says the fire spread into the basement, so crews had to use chainsaws to cut the plywood off the building. He adds that while the cause is under investigation, this is suspected to be a fire set by someone trying to keep warm. Victoria police are trying to piece together what sparked a violent confrontation in Beacon Hill Park. Three people were hurt in Friday night's incident involving multiple others. Two suspects, including a youth, have been arrested and remain in custody. Police say none of the victims suffered life-threatening injuries. Major crime investigators have taken over the case. In Alberta, Environment Canada had a tornado warning out on Saturday evening. Other weather hazards you'll need to be on the lookout for is heavy rain, hail, and high winds. If you're near an affected area, like between Red Deer and Saskatchewan, you're advised to take cover in a basement or sturdy shelter if indoors. If not, find a low spot where you can protect your head from debris. Make sure you stay safe and keep up to date with Environment Canada. Heat records were broken across the Maritimes on Friday, some of which have been in place for more than a century. Environment Canada says St. John, New Brunswick, hit 33 degrees Celsius, beating the old record of 31 degrees set on July 3, 1887. Elsewhere, Charlottetown cooked at 30.8 degrees Celsius, beating the previous record of 30 degrees set on July 3, 1873. Mainland Nova Scotia and parts of southern New Brunswick, as well as southern Ontario, were under heat warnings on Saturday. Doctors and others are sounding the alarm about an increase in drowning death among children in recent years. The lead author of a recent American Academy of Pediatrics warning in the matter says seconds matter when drowning happens. Dr. Roy Sinoy says quick rescue and resuscitation can be the difference between life and death and long disability. In the U.S., drowning is the number one cause of death for kids aged 1 to 4 and one of the top killers of children ages 5 to 14. A big milestone at the happiest place on earth for the 4th of July weekend, ABC's Alex Stone reports.
19: When 8-year-old Andres Robles and his parents arrived at Disneyland from Arizona this weekend, they had no idea Andres would be the honorary 1 billionth guest at the park. Andres pulling a rope to reveal the new 1 billion population sign inside Disneyland. His parents saying,
20: never came to our mind that this could happen, you know?
19: Then the family was escorted to the Main Street train station where Mickey Mouse joined them, and they got a VIP tour guide for the day in Disneyland, including a tour of Walt Disney's private apartment. Disney is a parent company of ABC News. Alex Stone, ABC News, Los Angeles.
0: Calgary Siccome Lake is ready for summer after a $6 million upgrade, our Hannah Saeed reports.
21: For generations, Siccome Lake has been a summer tradition for Calgary families. And after a four-year, $6 million facelift, visitors are now diving back into a refreshed beach just in time for the hottest days of the season. The upgrades include new entry booths, renovated change rooms, an improved concession area, and a brand new water safety center with first aid facilities and space for life-saving equipment.
22: I have a 2 years old baby, and it was very nice. She liked it, and it was very clean. Our water is very clean. It's very nice sand. Oh my God, we have been waiting for it maybe the whole year.
21: But for many spending the day here, it's less about what's new and more about getting back to a place that's become part of their summer routine.
23: I've been coming here for a bit, and I think the new changes are great, and you can see with a lot of kids and a lot of families coming here that it seems to be a pretty good investment.
21: The artificial lake, located inside Fish Creek Provincial Park, welcomes roughly 100,000 visitors every summer. It's fed by freshwater wells and treated on site rather than using water from the Bow River. While a few finishing touches will continue over the coming weeks, the beach is fully open for the season. Hannah Said, City News, Calgary.
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26: So I just talk into the mic?
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0: I'm Ridley Wilson. Here's what's making news right now.
19: A historic run coming to an end with Team Canada out in the round of 16, but fans proud of what the team's accomplished in the FIFA World Cup.
0: Canada-U.S. relations continue to be turbulent. Doesn't seem like Canadians are as fond as our southern neighbors as in years past. A wildfire south of Lytton is forcing people from their homes right now.
19: Canada's historic run at the World Cup comes to an end with a loss to Morocco. The Lions beat the Elks for their first win of the season, and the Mariners blow out the Blue Jays at home. Sports at 15.
0: All that and more for you in 60 seconds.
2: From the 1130 Rogers Xfinity Internet Traffic Center, I'm Kevin Olenek, and we will have a look on Highway 1. You can expect the work resuming again from 216th and Langley to Bradner Road in Abbotsford in both directions. Remember, you have that traffic pattern change that they are working on in 232nd. In addition to that, there are lane closures and reduced speed limits to deal with as well. And also watch out for work going on the Stella Wasson Bridge from 6 a.m. until 2:30 p.m. from New West Side to Surrey, as that will cause some delays for you. You can take the Queensborough Bridge. As we look at the weather, we are looking at a mainly sunny Sunday, a high of 21, a mix of sun and cloud on Monday, a high of 22, and a mix of sun and cloud for Tuesday, a high of 22. We are expecting showers on Wednesday, a high of 22, but we are back to a mix of sun and cloud on Thursday, temperature holding steady at 22.
0: Beginning with some sports, a huge matchup for Canada and Houston on July the 4th as they met with Morocco.
27: Canada faced a massive challenge when they met Morocco in their round of 16 match in Houston. And for a while, there wasn't a problem. The match was scoreless through the first half, with Canada getting the better chances in the half. Then the second half happened. Ouzadine Onahi put Morocco on the board in the 50th minute and then added another in the 82nd minute. Morocco would score late in the half for a 3-0 win and a berth in the round of eight, while Canada finishes their best World Cup performance, getting to the knockout stage, beating South Africa, and then playing the round of 16 match. Morocco moves on to play in the round of eight on Thursday. From the Sports Center, I'm Randolph Fairbairn.
0: In Vancouver, as our Anthea Tanasoff reports, fans are obviously disappointed, but walking away with their heads held high.
31: It was almost impossible to tell. The game was at 10 in the morning, with massive crowds taking on downtown Vancouver since as early as 8 a.m., the busiest I've ever seen it on the Granville Strip. If fans weren't crowding bars and restaurants, they were all huddled in front of any screen they could find around various patios. An absolute sight to see, with so many people in red and white, all there to cheer on what's really been a historic run for Team Canada. When it all came to an end with a loss to Morocco, the spirit from Canadian fans was still loud and proud.
32: Feeling awesome. I think our team did great today. They deserve 100% credit for their effort.
33: Good looks on net, but yeah, I'm sad
34: over.
33: Outcome.
34: So sad,
33: but
34: it's over.
33: I mean, someone has to
34: go Canada. Woo!
35: Oh my God, it was super good. Canada played so good the first half of the game.
31: Moroccan fans also downtown Vancouver making their presence known, and they'll be celebrating this win throughout the day. As for Team Canada, a historic run coming to an end, but Canadian fans, once they're done with all the partying, will be going home, proud of the team and what they've done, and also what's in store for the future. I'm Anthea Tanasoff.
0: FIFA watch parties are helping bring people together regardless of the outcome. And the ones organized by Union Gospel Mission in Vancouver have people who might have never otherwise seen the game come together and have fun.
3: That feeling of inclusion hasn't been the norm throughout the tournament. And that's not only because of the difficulties that somebody experiencing homelessness might have watching the games. Sarah Chu is a spokesperson with UGM. She says their outreach teams have been hearing stories about Vancouver's homeless population being pushed towards the margins.
4: And what we've heard from several community members is that they have not been allowed to gather in groups. So even groups of just two people, they've said that police have told them to break it up and not be with each other. If they were in alleys, that was okay for them to be there, but not the main streets.
3: Chu says she hopes the wider community can take the energy and positivity from hosting the World Cup and put it back into the city in the form of volunteering and donating to charity.
4: I think that's something really cool about FIFA is that, like, as it spurs us on to cheer for our communities, to gather around something bigger than ourselves, we can also put that approach towards homelessness, towards addiction, towards poverty, and we can do something about it.
3: Jack Rapp, City News, Vancouver.
0: 2 days after it was discovered, a wildfire near Boston Bar is forcing people from their homes. The Brunswick Creek wildfire is now measured at 100 hectares and out of control. The evacuation order affects people living along the west side of the Fraser River, just southwest of Boston Bar, all the way up to Chamox. It's not clear how many homes are in the affected zone. So far, the fire has been contained to the west side of the Fraser River and is not affecting Highway 1. The BC government has boosted wages for community coroners by more than 50% as the BC Coroner's Service seeks to fill vacancies in dozens of communities. A job ad from the BC Public Service says coroners' hourly rate jumped to $49 on June 1st, up from $32 set 10 years ago. The service's communications manager, Holly Talley, says filling jobs in rural areas is difficult.
5: I think, like all frontline service areas, it is harder to staff in northern and remote communities, and that's a challenge we experience as well.
0: The BC Coroner Service says it's looking for people in communities across the province, including the Okanagan, Lower Mainland, Sunshine Coast, Northern Vancouver Island, the West Kootenays, and the Sea to Sky region. Outside workers in Metro Vancouver's regional parks walked off the job Saturday afternoon. The Greater Vancouver Regional District Employees Union says it's part of escalating job action after 18 months without a contract. They say members will not be providing regular services like fixing trails, garbage collection, first aid, and other work. The union representing over 700 workers say they're trying everything they can to get the employer back to the bargaining table. Despite remaining our closest ally, Canada-U.S. relations don't seem to be very good, at least according to public opinion. Many Canadians are still abstaining from buying U.S. products or visiting our neighbor whatsoever.
6: This professor of international relations says the U.S.'s importance as a hegemonic power is diminishing.
7: I think the U.S. is still one of our closest allies, but obviously there's a problem. The problem is it's not a trustworthy ally anymore. It's not as reliable an ally as it was in the past. And this is causing the problem for Canada.
6: Although the trade relationship is crucial for both countries, with Canada being the second largest trading partner for the United States, the Trump administration has decided not to renew the CUSMA trade agreement.
7: I remember Lloyd Dasworthy, when he was foreign minister, he used to talk about the relationship with the United States for Canada was like making love to a porcupine. Is difficult. It could happen, but it's very difficult. And I think that difficulty has actually raised its head even more so under the Trump administration.
6: Amir Shaw, City News, Calgary.
0: While America celebrated its 250th birthday on Saturday in a country a little older, an announcement of two major archaeological discoveries dating back to the 4th century. ABC's Chuck Sieverton.
8: Crews in Egypt have found a well-preserved Byzantine-era residential city in the western desert from the 4th century in the Dakhla Oasis. There are north-south thoroughfares intersected by east-west streets, forming open squares and public spaces. Archaeologists also uncovered bread ovens, kitchens, and well-preserved bronze coins bearing portraits of Byzantine emperors, Latin inscriptions, and Christian symbols. Also, 18 ancient tombs were found in Marina El Alamein near Alexandria.
0: Back in Canada, Federal Energy Minister Tim Hodgson was in Calgary on Saturday announcing more than $26 million for 17 projects for Alberta and Saskatchewan that aim to reduce emissions and modernize energy systems.
11: We are truly making good on our promise to Canadians to not only be an energy superpower, but to do it in a pragmatic, sustainable way.
9: On the heels of the West Coast pipeline proposal, Energy Minister Tim Hodgson in Calgary announcing more than $26 million for 17 projects across Alberta and Saskatchewan.
11: Our strategy will grow, modernize, and connect Canada's electricity grid to double its capacity by 2050 and to meet the expected rise in demand with affordable, reliable, clean power for all.
9: Minister Hodgson says the funding will go towards modernizing energy systems and infrastructure, as well as reducing emissions.
12: Heba Kamal Shufi, City News.
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2: From the 1130 Rogers Xfinity Internet Traffic Center, I'm Kevin Olenek. Of course, the World Cup closures continue on Pacific from Cambie to Carroll, Granville from Davie to Georgia, but you also have some other road work to be aware of, especially along Granville Street, Granville from Broadway to 16th, Granville from 57th to 64th. Watch for lane closures and detours in both directions. And the Broadway Subway Project has other closures, including Broadway from Quebec to Maine. As well as on Highway 1 in North Vancouver, they have been doing some shoulder work between Lynn Valley and Mountain High. Watch out for that on Sunday morning as well. As we look at the weather, mainly sunny skies for Sunday, a high of 21. A mix of sun and cloud for Monday, a high of 22. And a mix of sun and cloud for Tuesday, a high of 22. We are expecting showers on Wednesday, a high of 22. But back to a mix of sun and cloud on Thursday. Temperature holding steady at 22.
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23: I'm Dawn Schooler, owner of Jericho Counseling. 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
0: Good morning, I'm Ridley Wilson. Here's what's making news right now. Canada's World Cup dreams are over. A 3-0 loss to Morocco during the round of 16 means they won't be hoisting the trophy. The record-setting run is the best they've ever done. Outdoor workers from Metro Vancouver walked off the job Saturday, still demanding a new contract, going 18 months without. And after sports, striking BC nurses, announcing they'll be setting up picket lines outside of Vancouver General Hospital come Tuesday. Time for sports. Here's Luke Shields.
1: Canada's record-setting run at the FIFA World Cup came to an end on Saturday as they ran with Morocco in Houston, Texas in the round of 16. The match was scoreless until the 50th minute when Morocco took a 1-0 lead and they would add two more to win it 3-0 and are now through to the quarterfinals with the victory. Elsewhere, France gets yet another goal from star striker Kylian Mbappe as they take down Paraguay 1-0 to wrap up match day 24 at the FIFA World Cup. To the gridiron of the CFL, it was another touchdown Kelowna game for the BC Lions as they played host to the undefeated Edmonton Elks. It was a back and forth affair, but the Lions prevail and win their first game of the season while handing the Elks their first loss, 36-24 the final. To Saturday baseball action, where it was all Mariners all the time at T-Mobile Park in Seattle as they continued their series with the Blue Jays. The M's scored 5 in the second, 2 in the 5th, and 4 in the 6th en route to the blowout 11-0 win to even the series up at once. The Jays and M's will do the series finale on Sunday afternoon. Meanwhile, the Vancouver Canadiens were back in action for another home date with the Eugene Emeralds after splitting Friday's doubleheader. Eugene takes the series lead with the 8-2 win. And on the pitch of the Northern Super League, the struggles continue for Vancouver Rise FC in Montreal against the Roses as they get blown out 5-1, their third loss in their last five matches. Sports at 15 and 45, past every hour or anytime at sportsnet.ca.
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0: You're listening to News Radio. The union representing nurses in BC say they'll put up picket lines around the province's largest hospital on Tuesday as they escalate their strike. BC's nurses union says that it will picket Vancouver General Hospital 5 days after members voted in favor of a strike. Here's Canadian Press reporter Lisa Laporte.
10: The union says it will maintain essential services to protect patient safety, but will continue its province-wide refusal of all non-essential overtime hours and non-nursing duties. Union President Adrian Gear says nurses don't want to be on the picket line, while adding the provincial government can no longer ignore the demands of the healthcare system.
0: The announcement from the union comes after 98.2% of almost 51,000 nurses voted in favor of job action, and 67% of members rejected a tentative agreement. As more employers use artificial intelligence to screen job applications, there is growing concern that AI could amplify biases and limit newcomers' chances of being hired.
19: As more employers use artificial intelligence to screen job applications, there is growing concern AI could amplify biases and limit newcomers' chances of getting hired. At the Toronto Settlement Agency, Christine Schwartz says learning about how employers are using AI can be helpful. While there are systemic barriers, her clients shouldn't give up hope.
20: You know, everybody is trying to come to grips with an AI which is screening out, you know, people who don't fit the mold more efficiently than ever before.
19: Concerns regarding the use of AI and a lack of transparency and fairness in the hiring process are not new, but researchers warn immigrants could be uniquely impacted.
27: Rupa Banerjee and her team at Toronto Metropolitan University are looking at what happens when AI decides who gets access to employment opportunities. What they're hearing from both employers and job seekers is that the lack of humanity is fueling mistrust, and that newcomers are feeling disappointed and disillusioned.
19: This comes as newcomers already struggle to see their qualifications recognized. According to Statistics Canada, in the past 2 years, over 32% of recent immigrants said they were overqualified for their job. But there are also some who believe AI could help newcomers bridge that gap. Giacomo Buratti, Omni News, Toronto.
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9: From the 1130 Rogers Xfinity Internet Traffic Center, I'm Kevin Olenek, and we will have a look on Highway 1. You can expect the work resuming again from 216th and Langley to Bradner Road in Abbotsford in both directions. Remember, you have that traffic pattern change that they are working on in 232nd. In addition to that, there are lane closures and reduced speed limits to deal with as well. And also watch out for work going on the Stella Wasson Bridge from 6 a.m. until 2:30 p.m. from U.S. side to Surrey, as that will cause some delays for you. You can take the Queensborough Bridge. As we look at the weather, we are looking at a mainly sunny Sunday, a high of 21, a mix of sun and cloud on Monday, a high of 22, and a mix of sun and cloud for Tuesday, a high of 22. We are expecting showers on Wednesday, a high of 22, but we are back to a mix of sun and cloud on Thursday, temperature holding steady at 22.
0: You're listening to News Radio. Vancouver Fire says no one's been injured after a blaze outside a convenience store on Saturday morning. Crews were called out to East Hastings and Columbia Street. Assistant Fire Chief Craig Galspick says crews arrived to smoke and flames on the side of the building.
11: The building has plywood on the side, and it was in between the actual structure itself and the plywood that has been affixed to the building to cover the windows.
0: He says the fire spread into the basement, so crews had to use chainsaws to cut the plywood off the building. He adds that while the cause is under investigation, this is suspected to be a fire set by someone trying to keep warm. Victoria police are trying to piece together what sparked a violent confrontation in Beacon Hill Park. Three people were hurt in Friday night's incident involving multiple others. Two suspects, including a youth, have been arrested and remain in custody. Police say none of the victims suffered life-threatening injuries. Major crime investigators have taken over the case. In Alberta, Environment Canada had a tornado warning out on Saturday evening. Other weather hazards you'll need to be on the lookout for is heavy rain, hail, and high winds. If you're near an affected area, like between Red Deer and Saskatchewan, you're advised to take cover in a basement or sturdy shelter if indoors. And if not, find a low spot where you can protect your head from debris. Make sure you stay safe and keep up to date with Environment Canada. Heat records were broken across the Maritimes on Friday, some of which have been in place for more than a century. Environment Canada says St. John, New Brunswick, hit 33 degrees Celsius, beating the old record of 31 degrees set on July 3, 1887. Elsewhere, Charlottetown cooked at 30.8 degrees Celsius, beating the previous record of 30 degrees set on July 3, 1873. Mainland Nova Scotia and parts of southern New Brunswick, as well as southern Ontario, were under heat warnings on Saturday. Doctors and others are sounding the alarm about an increase in drowning death among children in recent years. The lead author of a recent American Academy of Pediatrics warning in the matter says seconds matter when drowning happens. Dr. Roy Sinoy says quick rescue and resuscitation can be the difference between life and death and long disability. In the U.S., drowning is the number one cause of death for kids aged 1 to 4 and one of the top killers of children ages 5 to 14. A big milestone at the happiest place on earth for the 4th of July weekend, ABC's Alex Stone reports.
12: When 8-year-old Andres Robles and his parents arrived at Disneyland from Arizona this weekend, they had no idea Andres would be the honorary 1 billionth guest at the park. Andres pulling a rope to reveal the new 1 billion population sign inside Disneyland. His parents saying,
13: never came to our mind that
2: this could happen, you know?
12: Then the family was escorted to the Main Street train station where Mickey Mouse joined them, and they got a VIP tour guide for the day in Disneyland, including a tour of Walt Disney's private apartment. Disney is a parent company of ABC News. Alex Stone, ABC News, Los Angeles.
0: Calgary's Sikkim Lake is ready for summer after a $6 million upgrade, our Hannah Saeed reports.
13: For generations, Sikkim Lake has been a summer tradition for Calgary families. And after a four-year, $6 million facelift, visitors are now diving back into a refreshed beach just in time for the hottest days of the season. The upgrades include new entry booths, renovated change rooms, an improved concession area, and a brand new water safety center with first aid facilities and space for life-saving equipment.
14: I have a 2 years old baby, and it was very nice. She liked it, and it was very clean. Our water is very clean. It's very nice sand. Oh my God, we have been waiting for it maybe the whole year.
13: But for many, spending the day here, it's less about what's new and more about getting back to a place that's become part of their summer routine.
15: I've been coming here for a bit, and I think the new changes are great, and you can see with a lot of kids and a lot of families coming here that it seems to be a pretty good investment.
13: The artificial lake, located inside Fish Creek Provincial Park, welcomes roughly 100,000 visitors every summer. It's fed by freshwater wells and treated on site rather than using water from the Bow River. While a few finishing touches will continue over the coming weeks, the beach is fully open for the season. Hannah Saeed, City News, Calgary.
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21: Ah, shit. Sorry, Landon. 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
18: I was going to change this shirt anyway. Serving Langley, Surrey, and Maple Ridge.
29: I'm Chris McCusker. It's one of the most ambitious workplace health initiatives in Canada's history. $63.2 million to establish the Centre for Workplace Health at North York General Hospital in Toronto. Dr. Richard Bowery is the research chair, and he says the facility will offer three areas of support.
30: So the first of which is we are going to be providing care for patients who have become ill as a result of working. The second, we are going to be creating a research center that is going to look particularly at some of the causes for why people get injured and see if we can identify ways of getting people back to work quicker. And the third aspect of this center is going to be to provide education for the doctors of the future so that they can be better prepared.
29: Now, there's a fair bit of data to suggest a need for this facility.
30: For many years, we have run a clinic here, which is Axia Health, which is really about patients who get injured. And basically, at the start of this year, we took on the training program for physicians who are learning how to do occupational medicine. And that whole process is now being based out of North York. So we are hoping that we are going to be in this unique position of bringing together both the patients, the people who are physicians within occupational medicine, together with the research to start to look at some of the patterns.
29: Dr. Richard Bowery is research chair for the Center for Workplace Health. And with your weekend business report, I'm Chris McCusker.
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0: I'm Ruthie Wilson. Here's what's making news right now.
3: Team Canada knocked out in the round of 16 of the FIFA World Cup. We'll have reaction from fans in what was a historic run.
0: While the U.S. celebrated another 4th of July, it seems its control of the global hegemony is slipping. And at 42 after...
3: A transformational project for contemporary Calgary will be getting a hefty boost of funding from the federal government.
4: Canada bows out of the FIFA World Cup with a loss to Morocco in the round of 16. The BC Lions find the win column for the first time this season, and the Mariners beat the Blue Jays at home. Sports at 45.
0: All that and more for you in 60 seconds.
9: From the 1130 Rogers Xfinity Internet Traffic Center, I'm Kevin Olenek. Of course, the World Cup closures continue on Pacific from Cambie to Carroll, Granville from Davie to Georgia, but you also have some other road work to be aware of, especially along Granville Street, Granville from Broadway to 16th, Granville from 57th to 64th. Watch for lane closures and detours in both directions. And the Broadway subway project has other closures, including Broadway from Quebec to Maine. As well as on Highway 1 in North Vancouver, they have been doing some shoulder work between Lynn Valley and Mountain Highway. Watch out for that on Sunday morning as well. As we look at the weather, mainly sunny skies for Sunday, a high of 21. A mix of sun and cloud for Monday, a high of 22. And a mix of sun and cloud for Tuesday, a high of 22. We are expecting showers on Wednesday, a high of 22, but back to a mix of sun and cloud on Thursday. Temperature holding steady at 22.
0: Let's begin with sports. Canada's World Cup dream has ended after meeting with Morocco in Houston. A 3-0 loss has kicked them out of contention. Sportsnet Faisal Khedemita and James Sharman tells us more.
5: Post-match, James Johnston, Richie Larea, Stephanie Eustachio admitted while they're proud of the progress Canada's made on the global stage, there's massive disappointment. Should there be?
7: I think we're at a point now in Canada's development that, yeah, there should be. And Jesse Marsh said the same thing. He said, listen, for much of that match against a world-class Morocco, Canada was the better side. They controlled the first half. Bottom line is, Morocco was poor in the opening 45 minutes, and Canada had to take advantage because you knew that Morocco would improve for the second half, and they couldn't do it. That same old Achilles heel. Finishing, creativity wasn't there. Tanny Alawashay with a great chance. Johnston with a free header at one point as well. Didn't happen. So, yeah, that they can be disappointed. And I think we just saw the difference between where Canada is at right now and a truly class team like Morocco finishing. Morocco got a few chances, but in the second half, when they got those chances, they capitalized. It wasn't a 3-0 game, I think it's fair enough to say. But overall, the Moroccans are certainly very happy right now. Yeah. The Canadians, not so much. It was a compelling match, and I think despite the scoreline, Canada can hold their heads high.
0: The impressive run has our Anthea Tenasov telling us that fans in Vancouver are still proud of their team.
3: Although Canada was knocked out by Morocco, a team that's ranked in the top 10, the spirits were sky high downtown with crowds of fans packing the Granville Strip. Since as early as 8 in the morning, a sea of red and white, spectators flocking to bars and restaurants all to witness a game that's in the history books. It's a scene that I've never seen in downtown Vancouver before since maybe the 2010 Winter Olympics. And when the game was all set and done, it was love all around for a team that's capped off a historic run.
10: Canada got robbed. Those refs robbed us. That guy who scored 2 goals should have got a red card.
22: But overall, still sad.
23: I love soccer, and it was just great to be here and witness this whole situation. It's awesome.
10: I'm really happy they won. I'm just like a huge Morocco fan.
6: Yeah, me too. I'm happy they won. I'm a half Moroccan, so I'm happy they won, yeah.
3: Morocco fans also hard to miss, celebrating their team's victory, sending them into the quarterfinals. As for Canada, the vibes are still good. Canadians can only be proud of what was an incredible run for the Canadian men's soccer team. I'm Anthony Atanasov.
0: Team Canada's elimination has been a roller coaster of emotions for fans in Calgary, too.
8: So now that it's over, it's pretty bittersweet for the fans.
11: I'm devastated. I'm obviously happy we made it to round of 16, but watching the game, I thought we could have definitely won that.
8: He wasn't the only one expecting a win.
12: I thought they were going to do it. I was, but, they're a better team. They finished when they had to, and we didn't, and that's about it. So I'm really proud of them, and I think it was really fun.
8: Along with disappointment, a lot of pride was on display in Calgary. With many hopeful for the future of soccer in the country.
14: The bar is definitely raised, bro. We put Canada on the map with this game.
15: I think we are. I think we're converted. Yes. Soccer, hockey hybrid, perhaps.
19: I believe they're going to make it to the quarterfinals, the next World Cup. Let's go, Canada.
8: Joel Mendelson, City News, Calgary.
0: A fire in the Fraser Canyon, just south of Lytton, is displacing a number of residents. An evacuation order was issued around 10:30 p.m. on Saturday, affecting people living on the west side of the Fraser River near Boston Bar. The Brunswick Creek Fire is 100 hectares in size and out of control. The evacuation alert covers people on the east side of the river, just south of Boston Bar, to Chomox. The BC Wildfire Service says the firefighting effort continues with two helicopters equipped with night vision. The BC government is boosting the pay for community coroners by over 50% after years of complaints about low wages for a sometimes gruesome job. The province is looking for community coroners to cover death investigations in dozens of communities, with pay now at $49 an hour, up from $32. A job ad for the public service says wage increases came into effect on June 1st, the first pay bump for community coroners in a decade. Current and former coroners told the Canadian Press last year they'd been lobbying for better wages for years. They were also complaining about being on call 24 hours a day without getting paid unless they were sent to a death scene. The job ad says they're looking to fill around 40 vacancies in communities like the Okanagan, the Lower Mainland, the Sunshine Coast, and Northern Vancouver Island. On Saturday evening, there weren't any staff at Metro Vancouver's 25 regional parks, as up to 40 workers scheduled for the evening shift walked off the job. The Greater Vancouver Regional District Employees Union says this is all part of escalating job action after going without a contract for 18 months. Only essential service workers were available at 25 parks for Saturday evening. Members will not be providing services like fixing trails, garbage collection, or first aid. The union, which represents over 700 workers, says things may have to escalate further if the employer doesn't come back to the bargaining table. While the U.S. is facing deep internal divisions, it's still one of Canada's top allies. But the relationship has soured in recent years, especially since Trump's second term in office. Our Amar Shah is talking to U of A professor of international relations, Andy Knight, about it.
20: In this country, we celebrated Canada's 159th birthday this past week. As the Canadian identity and our place in the world get stronger, Knight says we need to help shape and adapt to a new world order.
26: So, but we cannot panic. We have to remember that geography is permanent. But the question that Canada has is, will the United States remain a solid, reliable partner? And if it's not, then we will have to diversify our relationships with other countries.
27: We stand on guard.
20: Amar Shah, City News, Calgary.
0: With Stampede in town, Calgary businesses are expecting a big boost.
28: Amin Beidani is one of many small business owners excited for what he calls his Christmas.
31: What does Stampede do for you guys as a business?
32: Oh, it does everything for us. So this is our best part of the year. This is where we make all of the money to survive whole year.
33: The Calgary Stampede says local businesses benefited from last year's 10-day event by an 18% jump in economic activity.
34: Because the Calgary Stampede event exists, Alberta benefits in the form of $389 million of economic impact. And here locally, about 90% of that $389 million is experienced right here in Calgary.
33: According to Cowley, 29% of visitors last year were from out of town. Bedani hopes a portion of them will walk into his store.
1: My expectations are very high, but I still expect like at least 10% I get to cater them, so I will be grateful.
33: The Calgary Stampede runs until July 12th. Rain Rashid, City News, Calgary.
0: For the next week or so, it will be all Western all the time. Our Shilpa Downton has some tips on how to stretch your Stampede experience without stretching your wallet.
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4: From the 1130 Rogers Xfinity Internet Traffic Center, I'm Kevin Olenek, and we will have a look on Highway 1. You can expect the work resuming again from 216th and Langley to Bradner Road in Abbotsford in both directions. Remember, you have that traffic pattern change that they are working on in 232nd. In addition to that, there are lane closures and reduced speed limits to deal with as well. And also watch out for work going on the Stella Wasson Bridge from 6 a.m. until 2:30 p.m. from New West Side to Surrey, as that will cause some delays for you. You can take the Queensborough Bridge. As we look at the weather, we are looking at a mainly sunny Sunday, a high of 21, a mix of sun and cloud on Monday, a high of 22, and a mix of sun and cloud for Tuesday, a high of 22. We are expecting showers on Wednesday, a high of 22, but we are back to a mix of sun and cloud on Thursday, temperature holding steady at 22.
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6: 542 in Vancouver and 642 in Calgary. The federal government putting up some big bucks to upgrade a Calgary art gallery.
7: Mark Miller, federal minister of identity and culture, was in Calgary on Friday saying the feds are putting up $40 million to update contemporary Calgary. Here's Miller at the announcement.
8: It's a tribute to the passion that you bring to getting this building freshened up and the new LED dome that, you know, people see these things around the world. And why shouldn't Calgary have something like that? So this is something that will further preserve the distinctive heritage of this space.
7: That dome that he mentions is part of the Centennial Planetarium Transformation Project that would give the center the first LED dome dedicated for visual arts in the country. CEO David Leinster provided some more details on the funding, saying it will go towards a new entrance pavilion, education spaces, galleries, and more. There were about 400 people there at the announcement. Miller calls it a testament to how much Calgarians care about a project like this. I'm Mike Gazzola.
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6: Good morning. I'm Ridley Wilson. Here's what's making news right now. Canada's men's soccer team making new strides, losing in the round of 16 to Morocco on Saturday, but still making it the best they've ever done in the FIFA World Cup. Stampede once again back in Calgary, and it's expected to mean big gains for the city's businesses. And after sports, BC nurses carrying picket lines in front of Vancouver General Hospital come Tuesday as they continue to press for a new contract. Time for sports. 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
11: After a highly successful last month at the FIFA World Cup for Canada, they were knocked out of the tournament by a very strong Morocco side on Saturday. The Moroccans found the back of the net three times in the second half after the red and white controlled much of the first half, but were unable to score as Morocco wins it 3-0 to advance to the quarterfinal, where they will battle France after they took down Paraguay 1-0 on Saturday. And that pair of games was all for match day 24 at the FIFA World Cup. From one form of football to another, the BC Lions took on the best in the West as they battled the Edmonton Elks on Saturday. It was a high-scoring affair in Kelowna, but ultimately

0: The Lions grabbed their first win of the season, 36-24, while also handing Edmonton their first loss in the process. To the Diamond, the Blue Jays and Mariners continued their three-game weekend series at T-Mobile Park in the Emerald City. Seattle got an outstanding start on the mound from Logan Gilbert. He went 7 1/3 shutout innings with 7 punchouts while only allowing a 1 hit, and the M's got to Jays starter Shane Bieber, headlined by Randy Arozarena's second inning grand slam, as they dominate the Jays for an 11-0 win. The rubber match of the series goes on Sunday afternoon. As for the Vancouver Canadiens, they continued their series with the Eugene Emeralds at Napalee Stadium on Saturday after the two teams split a Friday doubleheader. But it was Eugene who took the 3-2 series advantage with an 8-2 win. And on the pitch of the Canadian Premier League, Vancouver FC played host to Inter Toronto at the Langley Event Center. 4-0 Vancouver, the final. Sports at 15 and 45, past every hour or anytime at sportsnet.ca.
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6: You're listening to News Radio. The union representing nurses in BC say they'll put up picket lines around the province's largest hospital on Tuesday as they escalate their strike. BC's nurses union says that it will picket Vancouver General Hospital 5 days after members voted in favor of a strike. Here's Canadian Press reporter Lisa Laporte.
7: The union says it will maintain essential services to protect patient safety, but will continue its province-wide refusal of all non-essential overtime hours and non-nursing duties. Union President Adrian Gear says nurses don't want to be on the picket line, while adding the provincial government can no longer ignore the demands of the healthcare system.
6: The announcement from the union comes after 98.2% of almost 51,000 nurses voted in favor of job action, and 67% of members rejected a tentative agreement. As more employers use artificial intelligence to screen job applications, there is growing concern that AI could amplify biases and limit newcomers' chances of being hired.
8: As more employers use artificial intelligence to screen job applications, there is growing concern AI could amplify biases and limit newcomers' chances of getting hired. At the Toronto Settlement Agency, Kristen Schwartz says learning about how employers are using AI can be helpful. While there are systemic barriers, her clients shouldn't give up hope.
9: You know, everybody is trying to come to grips with an AI which is screening out, you know, people who don't fit the mold more efficiently than ever before.
8: Concerns regarding the use of AI and a lack of transparency and fairness in the hiring process are not new, but researchers warn immigrants could be uniquely impacted.
10: Rupa Banerjee and her team at Toronto Metropolitan University are looking at what happens when AI decides who gets access to employment opportunities. What they're hearing from both employers and job seekers is that the lack of humanity is fueling mistrust, and that newcomers are feeling disappointed and disillusioned.
8: This comes as newcomers already struggle to see their qualifications recognized. According to Statistics Canada, in the past 2 years, over 32% of recent immigrants said they were overqualified for their job. But there are also some who believe AI could help newcomers bridge that gap. Giacomo Buratti, Omni News, Toronto.
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14: From the 1130 Rogers Xfinity Internet Traffic Center, I'm Kevin Olenek. Of course, the World Cup closures continue on Pacific from Cambie to Carroll, Granville from Davie to Georgia, but you also have some other road work to be aware of, especially along Granville Street, Granville from Broadway to 16th, Granville from 57th to 64th. Watch for lane closures and detours in both directions. And the Broadway subway project has other closures, including Broadway from Quebec to Maine. As well as on Highway 1 in North Vancouver, they have been doing some shoulder work between Lynn Valley and Mountain Highway. Watch out for that on Sunday morning as well. As we look at the weather, mainly sunny skies for Sunday, a high of 21. A mix of sun and cloud for Monday, a high of 22. And a mix of sun and cloud for Tuesday, a high of 22. We are expecting showers on Wednesday, a high of 22, but back to a mix of sun and cloud on Thursday. Temperature holding steady at 22.
6: You're listening to News Radio. Vancouver Fire says no one's been injured after a blaze outside a convenience store on Saturday morning. Crews were called out to East Hastings and Columbia Street. Assistant Fire Chief Craig Galspick says crews arrived to smoke and flames on the side of the building.
15: The building has plywood on the side, and it was in between the actual structure itself and the plywood that has been affixed to the building to cover the windows.
6: He says the fire spread into the basement, so crews had to use chainsaws to cut the plywood off the building. He adds that while the cause is under investigation, this is suspected to be a fire set by someone trying to keep warm. Victoria police are trying to piece together what sparked a violent confrontation in Beacon Hill Park. Three people were hurt in Friday night's incident involving multiple others. Two suspects, including a youth, have been arrested and remain in custody. Police say none of the victims suffered life-threatening injuries. Major crime investigators have taken over the case. In Alberta, Environment Canada had a tornado warning out on Saturday evening. Other weather hazards you'll need to be on the lookout for is heavy rain, hail, and high winds. If you're near an affected area, like between Red Deer and Saskatchewan, you're advised to take cover in a basement or a sturdy shelter if indoors. If not, find a low spot where you can protect your head from debris. Make sure you stay safe and keep up to date with Environment Canada. Heat records were broken across the Maritimes on Friday, some of which have been in place for more than a century. Environment Canada says St. John, New Brunswick, hit 33 degrees Celsius, beating the old record of 31 degrees set on July 3, 1887. Elsewhere, Charlottetown cooked at 30.8 degrees Celsius, beating the previous record of 30 degrees set on July 3, 1873. Mainland Nova Scotia and parts of southern New Brunswick, as well as southern Ontario, were under heat warnings on Saturday. Doctors and others are sounding the alarm about an increase in drowning death among children in recent years. The lead author of a recent American Academy of Pediatrics warning in the matter says seconds matter when drowning happens. Dr. Roy Sinoy says quick rescue and resuscitation can be the difference between life and death and long disability. In the U.S., drowning is the number one cause of death for kids aged 1 to 4 and one of the top killers of children ages 5 to 14. A big milestone at the happiest place on earth for the 4th of July weekend, ABC's Alex Stone reports.
16: When 8-year-old Andres Robles and his parents arrived at Disneyland from Arizona this weekend, they had no idea Andres would be the honorary 1 billionth guest at the park. Andres pulling a rope to reveal the new 1 billion population sign inside Disneyland. His parents saying,
17: never came to our mind that this could happen, you know.
16: Then the family was escorted to the Main Street train station where Mickey Mouse joined them, and they got a VIP tour guide for the day in Disneyland, including a tour of Walt Disney's private apartment. Disney is a parent company of ABC News. Alex Stone, ABC News, Los Angeles.
6: Calgary Secomb Lake is ready for summer after a $6 million upgrade, Arhana Saeed reports.
18: For generations, Secomb Lake has been a summer tradition for Calgary families. And after a four-year, $6 million facelift, visitors are now diving back into a refreshed beach just in time for the hottest days of the season. The upgrades include new entry booths, renovated change rooms, an improved concession area, and a brand new water safety center with first aid facilities and space for life-saving equipment.
19: I have a 2 years old baby, and it was very nice. She liked it, and it was very clean. Our water is very clean. It's very nice sand. Oh my God, we have been waiting for it maybe the whole year.
18: But for many, spending the day here, it's less about what's new and more about getting back to a place that's become part of their summer routine.
20: I've been coming here for a bit, and I think the new changes are great, and you can see with a lot of kids and a lot of families coming here that it seems to be a pretty good investment.
18: The artificial lake, located inside Fish Creek Provincial Park, welcomes roughly 100,000 visitors every summer. It's fed by freshwater wells and treated on site rather than using water from the Bow River. While a few finishing touches will continue over the coming weeks, the beach is fully open for the season. Hannah Said, City News, Calgary.
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26: Craig Pike is the owner of Craig's Cookies. 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
0: Hello there, and thank you for joining us. It's Sunday, July 5th, and I'm David Natalini. Taking a look at the weather forecast in Vancouver, mostly cloudy. We're sitting at 14 degrees. And here's what's making news right now.
1: Canada falling short against Morocco in the round of 16 of the FIFA World Cup. We hear from fans on how they're feeling about the team and what's been a historic journey.
0: In the meantime, many fans may be wondering, where on earth was Captain Alphonso Davies during the match? An evacuation order is now in effect around Boston Bar due to an out-of-control wildfire, which has since jumped in size. And 1 week after a fishing boat sank, a somber gathering is set to take place in Richmond tonight.
1: You'll hear more from the FIFA World Cup. The Lions take down the Elks to get their first win of the season in Kelowna, and the Jays got smacked by the Mariners. Sports at 15.
0: But first at 6:01. And now over to the Rogers Xfinity Internet Traffic Center. Here's Sydney Parker. Sydney, are you there?

0: And now here's Sydney Parker. Sydney, are you there?
1: Yes, hi, David. Can you hear me?
0: There we go. Yes, I can hear you.
1: Perfect. Thank you. So keep in mind that later this morning, you're going to see some crews out on the Stalawasin Bridge. They're going to get started right around now, so they should be setting up, and they're just going to have traffic controllers on scene. It didn't really cause much of a delay yesterday until later in the afternoon, like an hour before they were scheduled to wrap up, so it shouldn't bother you too much throughout the day. The Queensborough Bridge still has those metal plates sticking up at the south end, so a heads up on that as well. Otherwise, you're looking really good throughout the Lower Mainland. Keep in mind that Pacific Boulevard still closed in between Cambie and Quebec downtown. Plus, you have the Granville pedestrian zone that is still in effect. And this has actually been extended, so it's going to be closed all the way until the end of summer. So you'll definitely want to get used to that. And it shouldn't be as busy around town because the FIFA match was yesterday. But just a heads up, there still might be people heading over to the fan zone at the P&E. So you can expect delays over on Renfrew and Hastings, but again, it's probably not going to be nearly as busy as it was yesterday. Other than that, you're looking pretty good, especially all the major routes still wide open and moving smoothly all throughout the Lower Mainland. If there's anything that we're missing, you can definitely let us know. 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And now to the weather forecast for today. It is mainly sunny. High of 21, a low down to 13. For tomorrow, a mix of sun and cloud. High of 22, a low of 14. And Tuesday will be cloudy with a high of 21 and a low of 15. Right now in Vancouver, mostly cloudy, 14 degrees.
0: Thank you very much. 11:30 news time is 6:03. And now on to your top stories. While Canada did everything they could against Morocco in the round of 16 of the FIFA World Cup, but it sadly wasn't enough. Our Anthony Atanasoff tells us how fans in Vancouver are feeling after this historic run for Team Canada.
2: For a game that was as early as it was, fans were out downtown Vancouver in packs, crowds of people up and down the Granville Strip before the game even started. From start to finish, endless energy and noise reverberating throughout the city, with just about every square inch of the strip packed and hundreds of people out and about supporting the team. It was a historic run that will never be forgotten. Needless to say, fans have their heads held up high.
3: We're obviously sad, but I will say I'm very proud of all of them. This is the first time in history we've made it this far, and that's an accomplishment.
4: Hey, well effort. You know, Canada, the best experience ever. We got this far in the rounds. Ever. It is what it is, but you know what? Go down to history.
5: I'm really sad. I feel like we were really dominating the first half, so it's a tough loss for sure because I had a lot of hope. But again, very proud.
2: Moroccan fans in downtown Vancouver who made their presence known will be celebrating. But for Canadian fans, they're walking away proud in what's a promising future for Canadian soccer. I'm Anthony Atanasoff.
0: Canada's loss in the FIFA World Cup might still sting this morning, and while there was a lot of positive takeaways, one big question remains on everyone's mind.
6: They captured the entire nation, made it further than any other men's national team that ever competed at the tournament. But one big question remains: when Canada needed them the most, why was Captain Alphonso Davies on the bench and not on the pitch? Sportsnet's James Sharman with more on that.
7: Apparently he didn't feel right, is what Jesse Marsh says. They had an MRI, which he passed. It was clear. But he didn't feel right either last night or match day morning. Now, I know that won't sit well with some fans, but these professionals know their bodies so well. I'm sure if he could have gone, he would have gone. But there must be also one eye on his long-term career. This is another hamstring injury. He's got a big contract with Bayern Munich. And I know fans don't want to hear that. They want to hear a guy that will go out no matter what for his country. But he knows himself better than anyone, and I think you have to give him a little bit credit of what he knows and what perhaps we don't know.
6: Now, this is still a very young team. Lots of players that were on this year's roster, like Davies, will likely be available to play at the next World Cup. So even though there was some disappointment, there's still plenty to be proud of and to look forward to. I'm Alain Cavillon.
0: Amid growing challenges for unhoused residents in Vancouver, a watch party held by the Union Gospel Mission gave people a chance to enjoy FIFA on equal ground. Our Jack Rabb spoke with a man who attended the watch party.
8: In the downtown East Side's Union Gospel Mission, Canada's round of 16 loss hit just as hard as anywhere else in the city.
9: Morocco's too good. They've been together too long. That's what you get, you know.
8: The UGM hosted a watch party for the local community, giving them the opportunity to get in on the excitement created by hosting the World Cup.
9: It makes people feel good. Makes them feel like they're, they're not a piece of dirt. They're a human. That's what UGM does. It makes them feel human.
8: Jack Rat, City News, Vancouver.
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0: An out-of-control wildfire near Boston Bar has triggered an evacuation order and an expanded alert. Officials have declared a local state of emergency and say residents in North Bend Electoral Area A are being told to get out now. For this tactical evacuation, locals are being advised to gather family members, pets, and essential items. An alert in the same area has been extended north and south of Area A at the recommendation of the BC Wildfire Service. Discovered 2 days ago, the Brunswick Creek wildfire has since grown to 100 hectares in size and is believed to have been sparked by human activity. The fire is on the west side of the Fraser River, and the Wildfire Service says it's expected the blaze will continue to grow.
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0: A memorial will be held in Richmond tonight to honor a group of boaters that are believed to have drowned. A post on the Chinese social media platform Red Note says a moment of silence will be held near Shady Island after a boat sank in the Strait of Georgia last weekend. 4 people were rescued from the water with hypothermia, while 6 others remain missing. Ashley Lin recently came forward identifying one of the missing as her son, 23-year-old Chen Ming. The Richmond mother claims the side door of the boat was broken before it sank. The memorial will start at 8:30 p.m. And Prime Minister Mark Carney is scheduled to leave for Turkey on Monday to attend the annual NATO summit.
11: The trip will mark the first visit by a Canadian prime minister to Turkey since 2015. Turkey's capital will make up the first leg of Carney's week-long journey to the Middle East, which will include a short stay in Saudi Arabia aimed at deepening trade and investment ties. The July 7th and 8th NATO summit has been reduced in scale from what used to be 2 full days of meetings to a dinner in one session where representatives of all member states will huddle. It follows the recent G7 summit in France, which went smoothly. Allies will hope for the same this week as they discuss their ambitions for higher military spending. Naira Ahmed, The Canadian Press.
0: Coming up next, your ferry report. It's now 6:09.
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1: Thanks, David. If you're heading out to the island from Tawasin to Swartz Bay, your next up is the 7 o'clock. It's sitting at 80%. And then Tawasin to Duke Point, the 745 is at 70. And Horseshoe Bay to Langdale, the next up 730 is right at half sold. You can find the latest ferry updates anytime at vancouver.citynews.ca/traffic.
0: Thank you very much. Coming up next, we're going to be taking a look at your traffic and weather forecast. It's now 6:10.
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0: 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And now back over to the Rogers Xfinity Internet Traffic Center. Here's Sydney Parker.
1: Thank you, David. Starting over on the Salawasem Bridge, crews are setting up for maintenance right now. They're over on the southbound side, so just a heads up, it's not causing any delays. And yesterday, it didn't affect traffic until later in the afternoon, about an hour before they even wrapped up. So it probably shouldn't affect you too much throughout the day, more just something to keep in mind. There's also still the metal plates sticking up at the south end of the Queensborough Bridge. So you're seeing those delays out there pretty much no matter what. Definitely just a heads up. And then downtown Vancouver, Pacific Boulevard still closed in between Cambia and Quebec for FIFA. There's also the Granville Street pedestrian zone on Granville between Davie and Georgia, which that's been extended all the way until the end of the summer, so get used to that closure. And then do still expect it to be busy around the P&E FIFA fan zone, even though the match was yesterday, but just I'm sure there's still going to be people out and about, especially on a beautiful day like today. And out in the valley, keep in mind Highway 1 to 232, there's ongoing road work, plus a traffic pattern change on Highway 1 through Abbotsford, so definitely look out for any potential delays out there. Otherwise, you're looking really good throughout the Lower Mainland. No major stalls or collisions to touch on. If there's anything that we're missing, though, you can definitely let us know. Just make sure you're calling in safely, hands-free at pound or star 1130. And now on to the weather forecast. It looks like for today, mainly sunny, a high 21, a low down to 13. For tomorrow, it'll be a mix of sun and cloud with a high of 22 and a low of 14. And for Tuesday, you're going to see some clouds roll in. High 21 still, low down to 15. And on Wednesday, a mix of sun and cloud, high 20, a low 12. Thursday, another mix of sun and cloud, a little bit warmer, high 21, a low of 13. Right now in Vancouver, it is mostly cloudy and 14 degrees.
0: Thank you very much. A mountain biker has died after a serious crash in Fernie. Elk Valley RCMP say the biker was injured last Wednesday in the Coal Creek area. Despite life-saving efforts, police say the man died from his injuries. They say the man was an experienced rider and his death is not considered to be suspicious. Deep beneath northern Saskatchewan's boreal forest lies the world's richest uranium. At Cameco's Cigar Lake, miners work every day to extract the radioactive material that's used for nuclear power. The mine's general manager, Kirk Lamont, says the company gets as much uranium out of the ore body as it can.
18: Every single time we take a cavity, we look at the profitability of that cavity to make sure that it still makes sense to take it out. If it doesn't, then we leave it. If it does, then we take it.
0: He says the miners never come into direct contact with their uranium and instead use a special boring machine to extract it.
10: Everything Vancouver.
0: And heads up, if you plan to take a swim this weekend, Vancouver Coastal Health has issued water quality advisories for three beaches and a lake due to high levels of E. coli. This includes Third Beach, Sunset Beach, Ambleside Park, and Trout Lake. The health authority says these areas are not suitable for swimming. High levels of E. coli can increase your risk of gastrointestinal illness or skin and eye infections. Coming up next, we're going to be taking a look at your top stories and having a check of sports.
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0: Hello there, my name is David Natalini, and here's what's making news right now. Vancouver fans remain positive after Canada's loss in the FIFA World Cup. Evacuations are underway around Boston Bar due to an out-of-control wildfire. And after sports, Europe continues to sweat under a seemingly never-ending heat wave. And now from Sportsnet Radio, here's Alain Kevyon.
6: Canada's run at the FIFA World Cup is done. It ends with a 3-0 loss to Morocco in the round of 16. Morocco will now face France in the quarterfinals. Two matches on the go today. Norway plays Brazil at 1. Mexico hosts England at 5. How about James Butler for the Lions? 15 carries and 2 touchdowns. The Lions no longer winless. They picked up a win in Kelowna against the Edmonton Elks, who were going into the game undefeated. Lions with the 36-24 win. They're off in week 6, then visit the Elks again in Edmonton in week 7. Rough outing for the Blue Jays in Seattle. Shane Bieber got the start on the mound. He was tagged with 7 earned runs in 4 innings of work. Randy Arozarena hit a grand slam off of him. First ever grand slam Bieber allows in his career. Jays with the 11-0 loss. They only got one hit in the game. Also announced afterwards that Louis Varland, Dylan Cease, Ernie Clement, and Vladimir Guerrero Jr. were selected to represent them at the All-Star game. Vladdy, though, says he won't go to take time to prepare for the second half of the season. He's been dealing with a back issue. Treya Savage will be on the mound in the series finale. First pitch after 2 this afternoon on Sportsnet. Then over in A-ball, the Canadians with another loss to Eugene at the Nat. 8-2 is how that contest ended. Over at Wimbledon, Felix Auger-Aliassime getting set to take the court to try and advance to the quarterfinals. He's going up against Alejandro Davidovich Fokina. And on the racetrack, F1 British Grand Prix taking place in less than an hour. Kim Antonelli is starting in the pole position. From the Sports Center, I'm Alain Kevyon.
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0: You're listening to 1130 News Radio, and I'm David Natalini. The BC Coroner's Service says it's looking to hire people for death investigations all over the province, hoping a pay boost implemented last month will entice people to apply. A job ad for community coroners says the pay rate for the on-call positions are now $49 an hour, up from $32 in 2016. Spokesperson Holly Talley says wages have been an ongoing issue for community coroners, but they're hoping the new rate will attract people.
21: We put out the job posting, we put the wage there, and we hope that's the enticement. On our end, this has been an ongoing issue for years, and the pay increase has only existed for a month, so I can't say right now if we think it's been effective at bringing more people into the coroner's service.
0: Current and former coroners told the Canadian Press last year that low wages and lack of benefits for the on-call positions were driving people away from the often gruesome job, which continues to be excluded from union membership. And despite remaining our closest ally, Canada-U.S. relations still don't seem to be very good, at least according to public opinion. Many Canadians are still abstaining from buying U.S. products or visiting our neighbor entirely.
22: This professor of international relations says the U.S.'s importance as a hegemonic power is diminishing.
23: I think the U.S. is still one of our closest allies, but obviously there's a problem. The problem is it's not a trustworthy ally anymore. It's not as reliable an ally as it was in the past. And this is causing the problem for Canada.
22: Although the trade relationship is crucial for both countries, with Canada being the second largest trading partner for the United States, the Trump administration has decided not to renew the CUSMA trade agreement.
23: I remember Lloyd Ashworthy, when he was foreign minister, he used to talk about the relationship with the United States for Canada was like making love to a porcupine. It's difficult. It could happen, but it's very difficult. And I think that difficulty has actually raised its head even more so under the Trump administration.
22: Amir Shah, City News, Calgary.
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0: for traffic controllers and any flaggers that might be on scene here. There's also the metal plate sticking up at the south end of the Queensborough Bridge that's holding up traffic. So a heads up on that. You're going to see those extra delays. And out in the Fraser Valley, Highway 1 at around 232, they're doing some ongoing work through Langley in both directions. And then Highway 1 through Abbotsford, there is a traffic pattern change that's in effect. So definitely keep that in mind as well. Otherwise, there's also the closures downtown Vancouver for FIFA. So Pacific Boulevard is closed between Cambie and Quebec, so definitely keep that in mind. And it should reopen sometime soon in the next couple of weeks. However, the Granville pedestrian zone, which is between Davie and Georgia, that's been extended until the end of the summer, so you got to get used to taking that route. Otherwise, you can also expect delays around the P&E FIFA fan zone on routes like Renfrew and Hastings, and they're doing roadwork along Granville between 57th and 70th, usually in multiple spots, so definitely just keep that in mind as well. But you're looking pretty good throughout the Lower Mainland in terms of volume. No major stalls or collisions to touch on. If there's anything that we're missing, you can definitely let us know at pound or star 1130. And now on to the weather forecast for today. It is mainly sunny, a high 21, a low of 13. For tomorrow, you're going to see a mix of sun and cloud with a high of 22 and a low of 14. And on Tuesday, it's going to be cloudy, high 21, a low of 15. But the sunshine returning on Wednesday with a mix of sun and cloud, a high of 20, a low down to 12. And on Thursday, you're going to see another mix of sun and cloud with a high of 21 and a low down to 13. Right now in Vancouver, it's mostly cloudy and 14 degrees.
1: Welcome back. I'm David Natalini. Much of Europe continues to deal with a scorching heat wave this weekend. Our Carling Donahue is hearing from Alvaro Silva with the World Meteorological Organization, who say global temperatures are only set to rise.
2: Temperatures have soared to more than 40 degrees Celsius in some areas, including parts of France, where more than 2,000 people died in the last week of June. Fires also erupting there, prompting mass evacuations of both locals and tourists. On Friday, the United Nations Weather Agency raised its forecast for the rapid emergence of a strong El Nino in the coming months, warning that the phenomenon is likely to drive global temperatures even higher.
3: The impacts of El Nino will be felt in different regions until end of the year and beyond, also during 2027. El Nino will also give an extra boost to global temperatures. We know that during El Nino years, the global temperatures normally reach record levels.
2: El Nino is a periodic warming of sea surface temperatures in the central and eastern Pacific Ocean, which typically lasts between 9 and 12 months. In early June, it was forecast to be a moderate or possibly strong El Nino. Now, the World Meteorological Organization says it's confident the El Nino will be strong and could even later be upgraded to the very strong category.
4: Carling Donahue, City News.
1: Heavy rains in Illinois on the 4th of July flooded streets and created chaos for drivers trying to reach their holiday destinations. ABC's Trey Ward reports.
5: Afternoon storms swallow streets whole as people were seen traveling through high floodwater in Elgin, where cars were left stranded. Those same issues were seen in suburban Bartlett, too. Cars left stalled in the wake of the storm.
6: And it's never been this bad. I've been here 32 years, and it's never been this bad.
1: Local police have since confirmed one storm-related death in the state after a tree fell on a camper trailer. 4th of July fireworks may have struck an airliner.
7: The Delta flight was approaching the runway at Chicago's Midway Airport Saturday evening. The controller had already warned there were multiple homes near the approach shooting off fireworks. Then,
8: tower, we just had a firework at airplane Delta 1076.
7: Roger. The Delta pilot said they may have been struck at about 200 to 200 feet above ground.
8: We just heard the bang on the plane, so we'll have to take a look at it once we get to the gate.
7: According to that ATC.net audio, authorities were notified. Dave Packer, ABC News.
1: And a big surprise for Beyoncé fans this weekend. The singer has dropped a new single called Morning Dew Donk, her first music since the release of Cowboy Carter 2 years ago. According to a press release, the song kicks off the 60-day countdown to her next birthday and the 20th anniversary reissue of her second album, B-Day. In 60 seconds, your business report.
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14: 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It's already happening, and it's thanks to a $7 million agritech accelerator known as Harvest. Mike Dorrington is director and head of food and industrial biotechnology at Ontario Genomics.
15: Harvest is a program that we are leading along with our partners at Genome Prairie and Genome Alberta. And it's a funding program dedicated to kind of startup and scale-up size companies who are working on biotechnologies that will help improve the economic potential of Canada's agriculture sector while also improving the environmental impact of those activities as well.
14: Now, one of the nine startups picked is Chinova Bioworks, which upcycles mushroom scraps to create a natural preservative for the food and beverage industry.
15: The cool thing about biology, right, is it has evolved over billions of years to really use every resource available to it to create, you know, basically everything that we see around us. And so we are now able to take advantage of that through things like enzymes or even engineering bacteria or fungi.
14: With your Weekend Business Report, I'm Chris McCusker.
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18: Good morning. It's Sunday, July 5th. I'm Jim Benny. In Vancouver, it's 14 degrees and partly clear. And here's what's happening right now.
19: A historic run coming to an end with Team Canada out in the round of 16, but fans proud what the team's accomplished in the FIFA World Cup.
18: The Union Gospel Mission hosted a watch party yesterday. People told the mission,
20: they said that police have told them to break it up and not be with each other.
18: And that's why it was held. We're not being told how many homes are involved, but a wildfire evacuation order affects people along the west side of the Fraser, southwest of Boston Bar. And a memorial will be held tonight for the people missing and presumed dead after their boat sank a week ago in Georgia Strait near the airport.
21: The latest from the FIFA World Cup, the Lions are winless no more. The Jays got pummeled by the Mariners. Sports at 45.
18: AI is taking over the beauty aisle. We've got business coming up for you at 56. 11:30 news time, 6:31. Let's go to the 1130 Rogers Xfinity Internet Traffic Center. Hello, Sydney.
0: Hello, Jim. If you are driving around town, keep in mind that there's a traffic pattern change in effect in Abbotsford, Highway 1 on Highway 1, and then they're also working on Highway 1 at 232 in Langley. So just a heads up for any extra holdups out there. Stalawasson Bridge, you have crews out here doing maintenance on the southbound side. It's not really affecting traffic, but there is traffic control on scene. Yesterday didn't cause delays until like 12:30 in the afternoon, so it shouldn't affect you too much. It only goes until about 2 o'clock this afternoon. And then over on the Queensboro Bridge, you still have the bump at the south end holding up traffic from those metal plates, so you're seeing a delay out there pretty much at all times. And then along Granville, there is roadwork between 57th and 70th, usually in multiple spots. And then downtown Vancouver, still a closure of Pacific Boulevard in between Cambie and Quebec, and that's for FIFA. It should reopen in the next couple weeks here once the tournament wraps up. But then the Granville pedestrian zone in between Davie and Georgia, that has been extended. So in the meantime, you're going to want to get used to that. It's going to go all the way until the end of summer now. So definitely a heads up on that closure. And then do still expect it to be busy around the P&E FIFA fan zone today, although not nearly as bad as it was yesterday. 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And now to the weather forecast. It looks like for today, it's going to be pretty nice, mainly sunny with a high of 21, a low of 13. Tomorrow, a mix of sun and cloud, a high of 22, a low of 14. And Tuesday, you'll see cloud roll in, but it'll still be warm, a high of 21, a low of 15. Right now in Vancouver, mostly cloudy and 14 degrees.
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18: And historic run for Team Canada. The FIFA World Cup has come to an end with a loss to Morocco in the round of 16. 1130's Anthony Atanasoff reports fans are obviously disappointed, but walking away with their heads held high.
19: It was almost impossible to tell. The game was at 10 in the morning, with massive crowds taking on downtown Vancouver since as early as 8 a.m., the busiest I've ever seen it on the Granville Strip. If fans weren't crowding bars and restaurants, they were all huddled in front of any screen they could find around various patios. An absolute sight to see, with so many people in red and white all there to cheer on what's really been a historic run for Team Canada. When it all came to an end with a loss to Morocco, the spirit from Canadian fans was still loud and proud.
3: Feeling awesome. I think our team did great today. They deserve 100% credit for their effort.
22: Good looks on net, but yeah, it's sad
23: over.
22: Outcome.
23: So sad,
22: but
23: it's over.
22: I mean, someone has to
23: go Canada. Woo!
24: Oh my God, it was super good. Canada played so good the first half of the game.
19: Moroccan fans also downtown Vancouver making their presence known, and they'll be celebrating this win throughout the day. As for Team Canada, a historic run coming to an end, but Canadian fans, once they're done with all the partying, will be going home, proud of the team and what they've done, and also what's in store for the future. I'm Anthony Atanson.
18: Well, they went from not recording a single point in the group stage to advancing to the round of 16. Canada's run at the World Cup came to an end, of course, due to that 3-0 loss we just talked about. Let's carry on with our team coverage. Our Alan Quetillon reports there's still a lot to be optimistic about.
25: The one thing you can't really allow yourself to do is think, what if? This team had plenty of health issues before making it to the World Cup, and it planted a lot of doubt. Captain Alphonso Davies played in the round of 32, but not in the round of 16 because of a lingering hamstring injury. He told head coach Jesse Marsh it didn't feel right. Well, he didn't feel right, but what if he would have just pushed through it? Stop. Just stop. Here's Sportsnet's James Sharman with what might somewhat be a little bit more clarity.
26: Listen, what-ifs. Coaches hate dealing with what-ifs. They have to find a way to get healthy, to find a way to create goals and score goals, keep the centre-backs healthy. You know, there's so many question marks here, but, you know, it's easy to dwell on the negative right now. I don't think we should. It was what it was. And I think if you told us before the World Cup that despite all these injuries, they still made it to the round of 16, not one person is complaining.
25: It sucks. It really does. But at the same time, they managed to bring a country closer together. Likely created some new fans, and let's be honest, they gave everyone something to look forward to when 2030 comes around. I'm Alain Quevillon.
18: While it might have been a loss, soccer fans on the downtown east side gathered at the Union Gospel Mission to watch yesterday's match. Our Jack Rabb continues team coverage, reporting these watch parties aim to ensure everybody feels included in the tournament.
27: That feeling of inclusion hasn't been the norm throughout the tournament. And that's not only because of the difficulties that somebody experiencing homelessness might have watching the games. Sarah Chu is a spokesperson with UGM, She says their outreach teams have been hearing stories about Vancouver's homeless population being pushed towards the margins.
20: And what we've heard from several community members is that they have not been allowed to gather in groups. So even groups of just two people, they've said that police have told them to break it up and not be with each other. If they were in alleys, that was okay for them to be there, but not the main streets.
27: Jack Rapp, City News, Vancouver.
9: 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Wildfire update.
18: 6:37 now, 2 days after it was discovered. A wildfire near Boston Bar is now forcing people from their homes. The Brunswick Creek wildfire is now measured at 100 hectares and is still out of control. The evacuation order affects people living on the west side of the Fraser River, just southwest of Boston Bar. It's not clear how many homes are in the affected area. So far, the fire has been contained to the west side of the Fraser River and is not affecting Highway 1. A group of people believed to have drowned in the Strait of Georgia will be honored tonight in Richmond. A memorial will be held along Bayview Street near Shady Island, according to a post on the Chinese social media platform Red Note. The post says attendees will lay flowers and hold a moment of silence for the group of six missing boaters. Richmond mother Ashley Lynn recently shared her 23-year-old son Chen Ming is among those missing. Four people were rescued after the boat sank. Mounties say it could take days to recover any bodies. Well, the Prime Minister is flying to Turkey tomorrow. PM will be attending this year's NATO summit in the capital of Ankara. Chris Kilford is a former senior Canadian military attaché in Turkey. He says Canada and Turkey are both trying to diversify their trading partnerships to prevent supply chain shocks.
1: The horizon looks good, and governments can move out in ways that they couldn't have even just a few years ago. So, you know, again, Turkey is always pragmatic in the way they handle things. And I think, you know, Canada is obviously becoming more pragmatic.
18: The two countries have had a tricky relationship in recent years, particularly over matters concerning Canada's large Armenian diaspora. Mounties say an experienced mountain biker has lost his life after a crash in Fernie. Elk Valley RCMP say the rider was found in serious condition in the Coal Creek area July 1st. Despite wearing protective gear, police say the man died of his injuries. Police are calling this a highly unfortunate accident and say the crash is not suspicious. Coming up in 30 seconds, your 1130 News Radio Border Report. 1130 News Time, 6:39.
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18: 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How are things looking, Sydney?
0: If you are heading southbound into the States right now, Jim, things are looking pretty good. Peace Arch, Pack Highway, Sumas are all quiet, 510s. Aldergrove is still closed. And then heading north back into Canada, the wait times are in pretty good shape here. The Peace Arch, Pack Highway, Sumas crossings are all quiet, 510s, and Aldergrove is still closed. You can find the latest border wait times anytime at vancouver.citynews.ca/border.
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0: 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And Sydney Parker.
1: Thank you, Jim. If you're out in the Fraser Valley, keep in mind there's a traffic pattern change on Highway 1 through Abbotsford. There's also ongoing work on Highway 1 and 232 affecting traffic both ways. Stalawasson Bridge, you have maintenance taking place on the southbound side. They're going to be out there until 2 o'clock. And traffic controllers are on scene, so heads up there. Queensboro has the metal plate sticking up at the south end of the bridge that just holds up traffic. So you're seeing extra slowdowns. And then Granville between 57th and 70th, there are closures in effect out there as well, usually in multiple spots. And then downtown Vancouver, Pacific Boulevard is still closed in between Cambie and Quebec, and this is going until the end of the FIFA tournament. So our last game is on Tuesday, but the event officially ends, I believe, on the 19th here in Vancouver. So we're going to keep an eye on it and see when they do reopen it. It's most likely going to be sooner than later. However, the Granville pedestrian zone that has Granville closed between Davie and Georgia, that has been extended, so you can get used to that closure all the way until the end of the summertime, at least from Labor Day weekend. So a heads up. And then do expect slowdowns around the P&E FIFA fan zone. Not nearly as busy as it was yesterday, but either way. And aside from that, you're looking good all throughout the Lower Mainland. If there's anything that we're missing, definitely let us know. Now let's head over to the weather forecast. It looks like for today, you're looking at mainly sunny conditions. High 21, a low of 13. For tomorrow, a mix of sun and cloud with a high of 22 and a low of 14. And Tuesday, still going to be warm with a high 21 and a low of 15, but you're going to see some cloud rolling in. And right now in Vancouver, it's mostly cloudy and 14 degrees.
0: 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Multiple bodies of water in Vancouver are not suitable for swimming today, so here's an update for you. Vancouver Coastal Health says Third Beach, Sunset Beach, Ambleside Park, and Trout Lake all have unsafe levels of E. coli. They say swimmers are at an increased risk of getting sick and should avoid the water. Don't worry, Kitts Beach, Second Beach, and Locarno all remain open. Well, how about this? The Leos win their first of the season. We got that on sports and, of course, more World Cup stuff, too. 11:30 news time, 6:43.
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0: Right now in downtown Vancouver, it's 14 degrees and partly clear. Good morning. I'm Jim Benny, and here's what's making news right now. Where was Alphonso Davies? People are asking questions about Team Canada's captain after last night's loss to Morocco. Yesterday morning's loss to Morocco. A wildfire evacuation order has been expanded near Boston Bar. Doesn't appear any homes have burned down, though. Coming up after sports, looking for a better-paying job? How about becoming a coroner? 11:30 news time, 6:45. Time for 11:30 News Radio Sports. And from Sportsnet 650, home of the Canucks, here's Alain Cabillon.
9: Canada's run at the FIFA World Cup has come to an end in the round of 16. They lost 3-0 to Morocco. Alphonso Davies did not see a minute on the pitch because he says his hamstring didn't feel right ahead of the match. Morocco now set to face France in the quarters. France knocked off Paraguay 1-0 yesterday after the Canada match. Round of 16 continues today. Brazil set to face Norway at 1. Mexico will host England. That goes at 5. Have a night, James Butler. 135 yards, 2 touchdowns to lead the BC Lions to their first win of the season over the Edmonton Elks, who were going into the game with a 3-0 record. 36-24 win for the Lions in Kelowna. They have week 6 off, then visit the Elks in week 7. Jays only got a hit, but no runs against the Mariners in game 2 of their 3-game set. Shane Bieber got the start on the mound. He surrendered 7 runs in 4 innings of work. The Jays went on to lose 11-0. The

0: rubber match set for after two. Treya Savage will get the start on the mound. You can catch the game on Sportsnet. And in A-ball, Eugene with another win over the Canadians at the Nat. The red and white lost 8-2. On the tennis court, round of 16 for Canadian Felix Auger-Aliassime. FAA set to face Alejandro Davidovich Fokina this morning. And on the racetrack, the F1 British Grand Prix going in less than 30 minutes. Kim Antonelli will start in pole position from the Sports Center. I'm Alain Cavillon.
1: And coming up, what to do about the price of gold falling. 11:30 news time, 6:46.
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1: This is 11:30 News Radio. Good morning. I'm Jim Benny. The BC government has boosted wages for community coroners by more than 50% as the BC Coroner Service seeks to fill vacancies in dozens of communities. A job ad from the BC Public Service says coroners' hourly rate jumped to $49 on June 1st, up from $32 an hour set 10 years ago. The service's communications manager, Holly Talley, says filling jobs in rural areas is difficult.
4: I think like all frontline service areas, it is harder to staff in northern and remote communities, and that's a challenge we experience as well.
1: The BC Coroner Service says it's looking for people in communities across the province, including in the Okanagan, the Lower Mainland, the Sunshine Coast, Northern Vancouver Island, the West Kootenays, and the Sea to Sky Country. While the U.S. is facing deep internal divisions, it's still one of Canada's top allies. But the relationship has soured in recent years, especially since Donald Trump's second term in office. We're speaking with University of Alberta Professor of International Relations Andy Knight about it.
5: In this country, we celebrated Canada's 159th birthday this past week. As the Canadian identity and our place in the world get stronger, Knight says we need to help shape and adapt to a new world order.
6: But we cannot panic. We have to remember that geography is permanent, but the question that Canada has is, will the United States remain a solid, reliable partner? And if it's not, then we will have to diversify our relationships with other countries.
7: We stand on guard.
5: Amir Shaw, City News. Calgary.
1: With gold prices falling from their peaks, investors are wondering what will happen next for the precious metal and what it looks for those portfolios. Edward Dashwood is a portfolio manager, and he says changes in U.S. interest rate expectations are weighing on gold prices.
8: There was this narrative around interest rate cuts being basically baked in 100% in the foreseeable future there. So I think that you saw a lot of excitement around the gold space and the gold price driving that up. Now, what we've seen in the last 6 months or so is has been pretty much a complete 180 reversal.
1: Dashwood says when borrowing costs go up, other assets can become more appealing to investors, such as bonds. Sydney's here with an update on traffic and weather together on the ones. 11:30 news time, 6:50.
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14: Traffic Center. My name is Sydney Parker. Starting out in the Fraser Valley, keep in mind there is a traffic pattern change on Highway 1 through Abbotsford. There's also ongoing work on Highway 1 and 232 affecting traffic both ways, so just a heads up for extra slowdowns. Stall at Wasson Bridge on the southbound side. Look out for maintenance. Crews are on scene with flaggers, but it is not really affecting traffic, and yesterday it didn't cause any delays until way later in the afternoon, so it shouldn't be too much of a problem for you, at least not for the morning. And then over on the Queensborough Bridge, there's the bump at the south end holding up traffic. So you're seeing that delay out there pretty much at all times. And then downtown Vancouver, silly closure of Pacific Boulevard between Cambie and Quebec for FIFA should wrap up sometime in the next couple of weeks here. And then Granville, the pedestrian zone still in effect between Davie and Georgia, so you can't go there either. And that has been extended all the way until the end of summer, so definitely get used to that. There's also roadwork along Granville between 57th and 70th, usually set up in multiple spots. And other than that, you're looking really good all throughout the Lower Mainland. If there's anything that we're missing in terms of stalls or collisions, let me know safely hands-free at pound or star 1130. And now on to the weather forecast. It looks like it's going to be pretty nice today. You're seeing mainly sunny conditions with a high of 21 and a low down to 13. For tomorrow, you'll see a mix of sun and cloud and a little bit warmer, high 22, low 14. And Tuesday is going to be cloudy, but still warm, high 21, a low of 15. Sunshine back on Wednesday with a mix of sun and cloud, high of 20, a low of 12. And Thursday, another mix of sun and cloud with a high of 21 and a low of 13. Right now in Vancouver, it's mostly cloudy and 14 degrees.
1: 11:30 news time, 6:53. Hello there, I'm Jim Benny. Iran has started a six-day period of mourning over the death of the country's former supreme leader. Funeral ceremonies will take place over the next several days, drawing in millions across the Middle East.
15: Tears rolled down the cheeks of thousands in Tehran Saturday. Former Supreme Leader Ayatollah Ali Khamenei's 37-year reign was brought to an end in February by the first airstrike of the war launched by the United States and Israel. The targeted attack on his compound also killed several of his family members. Following months of preparations, their six-day-long funeral procession is now underway.
16: He was our master and our leader, and his absence is devastating.
15: Iranian authorities say the ceremonies could draw between 4 and 15 million people, marking the largest crowd in the history of the Islamic Republic of Iran. Mourners expressing their sadness, but some voicing their anger.
17: Everyone here has come to avenge the blood of their supreme leader. As our leader has said, we have a blood feud with the United States. Our relations with the United States will never be good.
15: That sentiment shared by members of the Iranian army.
18: With even greater determination, we address the enemies of the Iranian nation, the United States and the Israeli regime, and say that we will hold them accountable for the blood of our martyred leader.
19: Carling Donahue, City News.
1: There's been an announcement of two major archaeological discoveries dating back to the 4th century.
20: Crews in Egypt have found a well-preserved Byzantine-era residential city in the western desert from the 4th century in the Dakhla Oasis. There are north-south thoroughfares intersected by east-west streets, forming open squares and public spaces. Archaeologists also uncovered bread ovens, kitchens, and well-preserved bronze coins bearing portraits of Byzantine emperors, Latin inscriptions, and Christian symbols. Also, 18 ancient tombs were found in Marina El Alamein near Alexandria.
1: ABC's Chuck Sievertson. Microplastics are the latest battle for health-conscious Canadians. Our Eva Frangiscatos has spoken with a food and nutrition expert about the dangers of a tiny particle.
21: Rose Reisman says microplastics can be found in hundreds of everyday items, including the water we drink and clothing we wear.
22: The fish are consuming them, the air we breathe. Our containers, like milk, they're lined with plastic under the cardboard, and baby food, cereal boxes.
21: A recent study even found chewing gum can release more than 3,000 microplastics into your mouth. Reisman says eliminating plastic from your home is the best way to reduce exposure, but if you want to keep it, never put it in the microwave and hand wash only.
22: Because it's that kind of heat that releases, and the chemicals we're talking about are BPA and phthalates.
21: Studies have shown microplastics can cause respiratory problems, neurological issues, and affect fertility. I'm Eva Frangiscatos.
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31: Hello there, and thank you for joining us. It's Sunday, July 5th, and I'm David Natalini. In Vancouver, mostly cloudy at 14 degrees. And here's what's making news right now.
32: Team Canada knocked out in the round of 16 of the FIFA World Cup. We'll have reaction from fans in what was a historic run.
31: It may have been a historic run, but what about Canada's captain? The reason he wasn't in yesterday's match coming up. The Fraser Valley Regional District has issued an evacuation order due to an out-of-control wildfire near Boston Bar. And heavy hearts in Richmond today as a memorial takes place for a group of people believed to have drowned.
4: Plenty more on the FIFA World Cup on the way. The Jays got smoked by the Mariners and FAs on the court at Wimbledon. Sports at 15.
31: 11:30 news time is 7:01. And now over to the Rogers Xfinity Internet Traffic Center. Here's Sydney Parker.
5: Thank you, David. If you are out in the Fraser Valley, keep in mind that they're doing road work on Happy 1 through Abbotsford, as well as Happy 1 at 232. In Abbotsford, it's a traffic pattern change. In Langley, it's ongoing work at the interchange. So just a heads up there. The Salawasan Bridge on the southbound side, you lose a lane, I believe, and there are traffic controllers on scene. They're going to be out here until about 2 o'clock this afternoon doing some maintenance work. So until then, just be careful as you cross by, but either way, it's not really causing any delays right now. Queensboro Bridge is the bump at the south end holding up traffic. That's from those metal plates sticking up. And then downtown, there is also the closure for FIFA of Granville in between Davie and Georgia for the pedestrian zone, and that's been extended all the way until the end of the summer, so definitely get used to it. And then there's still the closure as well as Pacific from Cambie to Quebec, and that is also for FIFA. And then in Vancouver, working along Granville in between 57th and 70th, usually in multiple spots out here, so definitely keep that in mind as well. And that's pretty much it. Everything else is looking really good throughout the Lower Mainland. If there's anything that we're missing, you can definitely let us know at pound or star 1130. And now over to the weather forecast. It looks like for today, it's going to be mainly sunny with a high of 21, a low of 13. Tomorrow, mix of sun and cloud, a high of 22, a low of 14. And for Tuesday, cloudy with a high of 21, a low of 15. Right now in Vancouver, it's mostly cloudy and 15 degrees.
31: Thank you very much. 1130 news time is 7:02. And now on to your top stories. While an impressive run for Canada in the FIFA World Cup has come to an end with a loss to Morocco, our Anthony Atanasov reports on a World Cup run that has fans proud of their team.
32: Although Canada was knocked out by Morocco, a team that's ranked in the top 10, the spirits were sky high downtown with crowds of fans packing the Granville Strip. Since as early as 8 in the morning, a sea of red and white, spectators flocking to bars and restaurants all to witness a game that's in the history books. It's a scene that I've never seen in downtown Vancouver before since maybe the 2010 Winter Olympics. And when the game was all set and done, it was love all around for a team that's capped off a historic run.
6: Canada got robbed. Those refs robbed us. That guy who scored 2 goals should have got a red card.
7: But overall, still sad.
8: I love soccer, and it was just great to be here and witness this whole situation. It's so awesome.
10: I'm really happy they won, and I'm just like a huge Morocco fan.
11: Yeah, me too. I'm happy they won. I'm a half Moroccan, so I'm happy they won, yeah.
32: Morocco fans also hard to miss, celebrating their team's victory, sending them into the quarterfinals. As for Canada, the vibes are still good. Canadians can only be proud of what was an incredible run for the Canadian men's soccer team. I'm Anthony Atanasov.
31: And expectations for Canada at the World Cup weren't at an all-time high before the tournament got underway because of all the injuries. But despite the odds stacked against them, they still made it further than they had ever been in the past. Arlene Kevion joins us with one thing that still has fans scratching their heads.
12: Let's get to the elephant in the room. Alphonso Davies plays in the round of 32, but not 16? Probably what a lot of people are thinking last night, and as I speak right now. Head coach Jesse Marsh, though, said he went through an MRI on Friday and it was clear, but Davies didn't feel right ahead of the match. The team and Davies didn't want to risk it, but Davies also said after the match that he didn't want to hurt the team by being out there if he wasn't 100%. Now, with a more positive vibe, here's Sportsnet's James Sharman.
13: The youngsters coming through. Nico Segura, which we called, by the way, getting his spot in the midfield for this match, was outstanding. And according to Jesse Marsh, the best player for Canada. I thought Luc de Fougerolle, despite a couple of issues, he was outstanding once again. A 20-year-old centre-back. The future is really bright. Promised David his birthday this week. He's still a young player, 25 years of age. This is a young team that will only get better together. So they're the positives.
12: The expectations for the next World Cup have now been set. When 2030 comes around, anything short of the round of 16 will be a failure. But this World Cup can be labeled a success. I'm Alain Kevion.
31: And as Canada is booted from the FIFA World Cup, many may be wondering what impact it will leave on Vancouver as a whole. Our Jack Rabb is speaking with Sarah Chu with the Union Gospel Mission, which hosted a watch party yesterday.
14: Chu says she hopes the wider community can take the energy and positivity from hosting the World Cup and put it back into the city in the form of volunteering and donating to charity.
15: I think that's something really cool about FIFA is that, like, as it spurs us on to cheer for our communities, to gather around something bigger than ourselves,
0: we can also put that approach towards homelessness, towards addiction, towards poverty, and we can do something about it. It's like so wonderful to have fun events for the community that are lighthearted, that remind us all that we're all the same, really, no matter what our living situation looks like right now, that we all matter and that we all can gather and feel included.
1: Jack Rapp, City News, Vancouver.
9: 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Wildfire update.
31: A fire in the Fraser Canyon is displacing a number of people. An evacuation order was issued at around 10:30 last night, and it affects people living on the west side of the Fraser River near Boston Bar. The Brunswick Creek wildfire is 100 hectares in size and is listed as out of control. An evacuation alert now covers people on the east side of the Fraser River from just south of Boston Bar. The BC Wildfire Service says the firefighting effort continues and includes two helicopters equipped with night vision.
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31: People will gather for a memorial tonight after six people presumably drowned in the Strait of Georgia. Flowers will be laid along Bayview Street in Richmond, according to a post on the Chinese social media platform Red Note. Rescue crews were called out near YVR last weekend after a fishing boat sank, sending 10 people into the water. While four people were rescued, there was no sign of the six others. The memorial starts at 8:30 p.m. Our prime minister will be making an appearance at the NATO summit in Turkey this year. Mark Carney will be traveling tomorrow for the first leg of his week-long trip to the Middle East. Former Canadian military attaché Chris Kilford says Turkey recently expressed interest in Canadian nuclear technology to reduce its dependence on Russia.
3: We have something to offer, and right now they depend on Russia for the building of the one nuclear facility that they do have. And being Turkey, being in the region, being pragmatic, you don't want to rely on one source for nuclear energy going forward.
31: Global Affairs Canada views Turkey as an emerging market of broad interest to Canada, with opportunities for Canadian companies in agriculture, life sciences, mining, and infrastructure. The Elk Valley RCMP say a mountain biker has died in Fernie. Emergency crews were called out last Wednesday after the biker crashed in the Coal Creek area. They say the biker was in serious condition and later succumbed to their injuries. They add that the man was wearing the appropriate protective gear and was familiar with the trail. And you'll have to watch out for E. coli at some Vancouver beaches today. Advisories are in place at Third Beach, Sunset Beach, Ambleside Park, and Trout Lake. Vancouver Coastal Health says these areas are unsuitable for swimming due to the high levels of bacteria. If you do enter the water, you're at risk of gastrointestinal illness or an infection. In 30 seconds, your 11:30 News Radio Ferry Report, it's 7:09.
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16: 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When the cap simply cannot clash with her manicure. 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When it's gotta be right, Party City.
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31: And now the 11:30 News Radio Ferry Report. Here's Sydney Parker. Sydney, are you there?
5: 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So if you're heading out to the island from Tawasin to Swart Bay, your next of 9 o'clock is at 70. And then if you're going from Tawasin to Duke Point, 7:45 at 3/4 sold. And then Horseshoe Bay to Langdale, 7:30 is just over half. You can find the latest ferry updates anytime at vancouver.citynews.ca/traffic.
31: 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Coming up next, your traffic and weather. 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
31: Now 7-Eleven and back over to the traffic center. Here's Sydney Parker.
5: Thank you, David. Starting downtown Vancouver, keep in mind the Pacific Boulevard is still closed in between Cambie and Quebec, and that is all part of the FIFA closures. It should reopen in the next couple weeks here because our last game in town is on Tuesday, and so sometime after that it should reopen. However, the Granville pedestrian zone between Davie and Georgia has been extended, so that's going to stay closed all the way until the end of summer. Definitely get used to that. They're doing road work along Granville between 57 and 70th, usually in multiple spots. And then over on the Queensboro Bridge, you have the bump at the south end holding up traffic, so you're seeing those delays. Stalawasim, they're doing maintenance out here today. On the southbound side, you have traffic controllers on scene, although it's not really affecting traffic, more just something to keep in mind. And then out in the Fraser Valley, there's ongoing work on Highway 1 to 232, plus there is a traffic pattern change on Highway 1 through Abbotsford, so a heads up for both of those. But otherwise, you're looking pretty good everywhere. No major stalls or collisions to talk about. 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And now over to the weather forecast. It looks like for today, it's going to be mainly sunny with a high 21, a low of 13. Tomorrow, a mix of sun and cloud, a high 22, a low of 14. And then on Tuesday, you'll see some cloud roll in, but still warm, a high 21, a low of 15. And right now in Vancouver, it's mostly cloudy and 15 degrees.
31: Thank you very much. Well, there's warnings signs about a parasite. Well, there are warnings, rather, about a parasitic infection that can be contracted by eating or drinking contaminated food and water. It's called cyclosporiasis, and it's spreading across the U.S. But there are ways you can minimize your risk.
19: A lot of people think about meat when they're preparing food in terms of risk, but often the food poisoning illnesses come from produce, leafy greens, cilantro, snow peas, and even fresh fruit. 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
31: That was ABC's medical correspondent, Dr. Darian Sutton. Up next, your top stories and a check of sports.
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31: Hello there, my name is David Natalini, and here's what's making news right now. Lots of bittersweet feelings from fans in Vancouver after Canada was beat out of the FIFA World Cup yesterday. An out-of-control wildfire continues to threaten properties in and around Boston Bar. And after sports, if you think it's warm here, try in Europe. And now from Sportsnet Radio, we're going to be taking a listen to Elaine Kevion, rather.
12: Are you letting it slide that Alphonso Davies didn't play in a must-win game even though he wasn't 100%? That's the main question this morning. Canada's World Cup now done after a loss to Morocco. Head coach Jesse Marsh says moving forward, the expectation, though, for the group is anything short of a round of 16 will be considered a failure. This tournament, though, can definitely be considered a success. Two matches on the go today in the round of 16. Norway gets Brazil at 1 and Mexico hosts England at 5. Fun one for BC Lions fans in Kelowna. The Lions finally in the win column. They handed the Elks their first loss of the season with the help of James Butler, who had 15 carries and scored two touchdowns. Lions with a 36-24 win. They're off in week six, and they face the Elks again in Edmonton in week seven. Look away, Jays fans. The boys of summer laid an egg against the Mariners in the Emerald City. 11-0 loss for the Jays, and they only recorded one hit. Four members of the Jays, though, were selected to the All-Star game. That's the likes of Ernie Clement, Louis Varland, Dylan Cease, and Vladimir Guerrero Jr. Vladdy, though, says he's not going to take time to heal and get set for the second half of the season. Jays and Mariners now with a rubber match this afternoon. It's Trey Day. Trey Yesavage will get the start. First pitch after two on Sportsnet. Over at the Nat, Eugene again with another win over the Canadians. The red and white with the 8-2 loss. Round of 16 at Wimbledon. Felix Auger-Aliassime taking on Alejandro Davidovich Fokina. They still haven't started the match, but it should get underway any minute now. F1 British Grand Prix, Kim Antonelli started in pole position. Charles Leclerc and Lewis Hamilton, though, both with Ferrari with a quicker reaction off the green light. They're in first and second. Antonelli in third on lap 6 of 52. From the Sports Center, I'm Alain Cavillon.
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31: You're listening to 1130 News Radio, and I'm David Natalini. The BC Coroner's Service says it's looking to hire people for death investigations all over the province, hoping a pay boost implemented last month will entice people to apply. A job ad for community coroners says the pay rate for the on-call positions are now $49 an hour, up from $32 in 2016. Spokesperson Holly Talley says wages have been an ongoing issue for community coroners, but they're hoping the new rate will attract people.
22: We put out the job posting, we put the wage there, and we hope that's the enticement. On our end, this has been an ongoing issue for years, and the pay increase has only existed for a month, so I can't say right now if we think it's been effective at bringing more people into the coroner's service.
31: Current and former coroners told the Canadian Press last year that low wages and a lack of benefits for the on-call positions were driving people away from the often gruesome job, which continues to be excluded from union membership. And despite remaining our closest ally, Canada-U.S. relations still don't seem to be very good, at least according to public opinion. Many Canadians are still abstaining from buying U.S. products or visiting our neighbor entirely.
23: This professor of international relations says the U.S.'s importance as a hegemonic power is diminishing.
24: I think the U.S. is still one of our closest allies, but obviously there's a problem. The problem is it's not a trustworthy ally anymore. It's not as reliable an ally as it was in the past. And this is causing the problem for Canada.
23: Although the trade relationship is crucial for both countries, with Canada being the second largest trading partner for the United States, the Trump administration has decided not to renew the CUSMA trade agreement.
24: I remember Lloyd Dasworthy, when he was foreign minister, he used to talk about the relationship with the United States. For Canada, was like making love to a porcupine. It's difficult. It could happen, but it's very difficult. And I think that difficulty has actually raised its head even more so under the Trump administration.
23: Amir Shaw, City News, Calgary.
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0: much of a slowdown, but more just something to keep in mind, and also look out for traffic control on scene. And then over on the Queensboro Bridge, there's still those metal plates sticking up at the south end. So just a heads up on that, you're going to see those extra slowdowns as well. And then in Vancouver, they're set up along Granville between 57th and 70th. Usually there's multiple spots of road work. And then downtown, there's still a closure of Pacific between Cambie and Quebec. So just a heads up there. And then they should wrap up that closure in the next couple weeks here. But then Granville between Davie and Georgia, the FIFA pedestrian zone has been extended. So you're going to get used to that closure all the way until the end of the summertime. Other than that, they're working out in the valley, Happy 1 to 232, plus a traffic pattern change on Happy 1 through Abbotsford. So just look out for those, any additional slowdowns that you might see out in the Fraser Valley. 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And now over to the weather. It looks like for today, mainly sunny, high 21, a low of 13. Tomorrow, a mix of sun and cloud with a high of 22 and a low down to 14. Tuesday, it'll be cloudy, high 21, a low of 15. And for Wednesday, another mix of sun and cloud, high 20, a low of 12. Thursday, again, a mix of sun and cloud, high 21, a low of 13. Right now in Vancouver, it is mostly cloudy and 15 degrees.
1: Welcome back. I'm David Natalini. Much of Europe continues to deal with a scorching heat wave this weekend. Our Carling Donahue is hearing from Alvaro Silva with the World Meteorological Organization, who say global temperatures are only set to rise.
2: Temperatures have soared to more than 40 degrees Celsius in some areas, including parts of France, where more than 2,000 people died in the last week of June. Fires also erupting there, prompting mass evacuations of both locals and tourists. On Friday, the United Nations Weather Agency raised its forecast for the rapid emergence of a strong El Nino in the coming months, warning that the phenomenon is likely to drive global temperatures even higher.
3: The impacts of El Nino will be felt in different regions until end of the year and beyond, also during 2027. El Nino will also give an extra boost to global temperatures. We know that during El Nino years, the global temperatures normally reach record levels.
2: El Nino is a periodic warming of sea surface temperatures in the central and eastern Pacific Ocean, which typically lasts between 9 and 12 months. In early June, it was forecast to be a moderate or possibly strong El Nino. Now, the World Meteorological Organization says it's confident the El Nino will be strong and could even later be upgraded to the very strong category.
4: Carling Donahue, City News.
1: Heavy rains in Illinois on the 4th of July flooded streets and created chaos for drivers trying to reach their holiday destinations. ABC's Trey Ward reports.
5: Afternoon storms swallow streets whole as people were seen traveling through high floodwater in Elgin, where cars were left stranded. Those same issues were seen in suburban Bartlett, too. Cars left stalled in the wake of the storm.
6: And it's never been this bad. I've been here 32 years, and it's never been this bad.
1: Local police have since confirmed one storm-related death in the state after a tree fell on a camper trailer. 4th of July fireworks may have struck an airliner.
7: The Delta flight was approaching the runway at Chicago's Midway Airport Saturday evening. The controller had already warned there were multiple homes near the approach shooting off fireworks. Then,
8: we just had a firework at our plane, Delta 1076.
7: Roger. The Delta pilot said they may have been struck at about 200 to 200 feet above ground.
8: We just heard the bang on the plane, so we'll have to take a look at it once we get to the gate.
7: According to that ATC.net, audio authorities were notified. Dave Packer, ABC News.
1: And a big surprise for Beyoncé fans this weekend. The singer has dropped a new single called Morning Dew Donk, her first music since the release of Cowboy Carter 2 years ago. According to a press release, the song kicks off the 60-day countdown to her next birthday and the 20th anniversary reissue of her second album, B-Day. In 60 seconds, your business report.
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14: I'm Chris McCusker. It's one of the most ambitious workplace health initiatives in Canada's history. $63.2 million to establish the Centre for Workplace Health and North York General Hospital in Toronto. Dr. Richard Bowery is the research chair, and he says the facility will offer three areas of support.
15: So the first of which is we are going to be providing care for patients who have become ill as a result of working. The second, we are going to be creating a research center that is going to look particularly at some of the causes for why people get injured and see if we can identify ways of getting people back to work quicker. And the third aspect of this center is going to be to provide education for the doctors of the future so that they can be better prepared.
14: Now, there's a fair bit of data to suggest a need for this facility.
15: For many years, we have run a clinic here, which is Axia Health, which is really about patients who get injured. And basically, at the start of this year, we took on the training program for physicians who are learning how to do occupational medicine. And that whole process is now being based out of North York. So we are hoping that we are going to be in this unique position of bringing together both the patients, the people who are physicians within occupational medicine, together with the research to start to look at some of the patterns.
14: And with your weekend business report, I'm Chris McCusker.
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1: Good morning. It's Sunday, July 5th. I'm Jim Benny. It's 15 degrees and partly sunny downtown. Here's what's happening right now.
19: Canada falling short against Morocco in the round of 16 of the FIFA World Cup. We hear from fans on how they're feeling about the team and what's been a historic journey.
1: A watch party for people at the Union Gospel Mission.
20: Makes them feel like they're, they're not a piece of dirt.
1: There are claims homeless people were told not to gather together outside. A wildfire is growing near Boston Bar, and that means more people are on evacuation alert, but we're not being told how many. No swimming today at Third Beach, Sunset Beach, Ambleside Park, and Trout Lake. There's too much E. coli in the water.
21: Round of 16 rolls on at the World Cup. The Mariners took care of the Jays, and we check in on the British Grand Prix and Wimbledon. Sports at 45.
1: Celebrations are planned next year for the iPhone's birthday. We've got business at 56. 11:30 news time, 7:31. Now let's go to the 11:30 Rogers Xfinity Internet Traffic Center and Sydney Parker.
0: Thank you, Jim. If you are downtown Vancouver, keep in mind that there's still the closure of Pacific Boulevard from Cambie to Quebec, and then that is for FIFA. There's also a closure along Granville in between Georgia and Davie, and that is ongoing for the FIFA Fan Fest Fan Zone, which is going to be extended all the way until the end of the summer, so you can get used to that stretch of Granville being shut down, at least not open to vehicle traffic. And then over on Granville, also through Vancouver, between about 57th and 70th, you got closures in effect out there. It's just for road work. Usually they're in multiple spots. Queensboro Bridge has the bump at the south end holding up traffic, so you're seeing a minor delay there. And crossing the Salawasan Bridge, they're doing maintenance on the southbound side, so a heads up on that as well. Highway 1 out in the valley at 232, ongoing road work has both directions affected, and they're also working on a traffic pattern change on Highway 1 through Abbotsford, so a heads up there as well. And now on to the weather forecast. It looks like for today is going to be mainly sunny with a high 21, a low 13. Tomorrow, mix of sun and cloud, high 22, low 14. And Tuesday, it'll be cloudy with a high 21, low down to 15. Right now in Vancouver, it's mostly cloudy and 15 degrees.
2: 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And traffic alerts to get you there on time, anytime. 11:30 news time is 7:32.
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2: Canada did everything they could against Morocco in the round of 16 of the FIFA World Cup, but it wasn't enough. Our Anthony Atanasoff tells us how fans in Vancouver are feeling after this historic run for Team Canada.
19: For a game that was as early as it was, fans were out downtown Vancouver in packs. Crowds of people up and down the Granville Strip before the game even started. From start to finish, endless energy and noise reverberating throughout the city. With just about every square inch of the strip packed and hundreds of people out and about supporting the team, it was a historic run that will never be forgotten. Needless to say, fans have their heads held up high.
3: We're obviously sad, but I will say I'm very proud of all of them. This is the first time in history we've made it this far, and that's an accomplishment.
22: Hey, well effort. You know, Canada, the best experience ever. We got this far in the rounds. Ever. It is what it is, but you know what? Go down to history.
23: I'm really sad. I feel like we were really dominating the first half, so it's a tough loss for sure because I had a lot of hope. But again, very proud.
19: Moroccan fans in downtown Vancouver who made their presence known will be celebrating. But for Canadian fans, they're walking away proud in what's a promising future for Canadian soccer. I'm Anthony Atanasoff.
2: More team coverage now with Canada's loss stinging a bit this morning. There were a lot of positive takeaways. However, we're hearing there's one question.
24: They captured the entire nation, made it further than any other men's national team that ever competed at the tournament. But one big question remains. When Canada needed him the most, why was Captain Alphonso Davies on the bench and not on the pitch? Sportsnet's James Sharman with more on that.
25: Apparently he didn't feel right, is what Jesse Marsh says. They had an MRI, which he passed. It was clear. But he didn't feel right either last night or match day morning. Now, I know that won't sit well with some fans, but these professionals know their bodies so well. I'm sure if he could have gone, he would have gone. But there must be also one eye on his long-term career. This is another hamstring injury. He's got a big contract with Bayern Munich. And I know fans don't want to hear that. They want to hear a guy that will go out no matter what for his country. But he knows himself better than anyone, and I think you have to give him a little bit of credit of what he knows and what perhaps we don't know.
24: Now, this is still a very young team. Lots of players that were on this year's roster, like Davies, will likely be available to play at the next World Cup. So even though there was some disappointment, there's still plenty to be proud of and to look forward to. I'm Alain Kevion.
2: Amidst growing challenges for unhoused residents in Vancouver, a watch party held by the Union Gospel Mission gave people a chance to enjoy FIFA on an equal ground. Our Jack Rabb spoke with a man who attended that watch party.
26: In the downtown East Side's Union Gospel Mission, Canada's round of 16 loss hit just as hard as anywhere else in the city.
27: Morocco's too good. They've been together too long. That's what you get, you know.
26: The UGM hosted a watch party for the local community, giving them the opportunity to get in on the excitement created by hosting the World Cup.
27: It makes people feel good. Makes them feel like they're not a piece of dirt. They're human. That's what UGM does. It makes them feel human.
26: Jack Rabb, City News, Vancouver.
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2: An out-of-control wildfire near Boston Bar has triggered an evacuation order and an expanded alert. A local state of emergency has been declared. People in North Bend, Electoral Area A, are being told to get out now for this tactical evacuation. Locals are being advised to gather family members, pets, and essential items. An alert in the same area has been extended north and south of Area A at the recommendation of the BC Wildfire Service. Sydney. Brunswick Creek fire was discovered 2 days ago and has grown to 100 hectares. It's believed to be sparked by human activity. The fire is on the west side of the Fraser, and the Wildfire Service says it expects the blaze to continue to grow. A memorial will be held in Richmond tonight to honor a group of boaters believed to have drowned. A post on the Chinese social media platform Red Note says a moment of silence will be held near Shady Island after a boat sank in the Strait of Georgia last weekend. Four people were rescued from the water with hypothermia. Six others remain missing. Ashley Lin recently came forward, identifying one of the missing as her son, 23-year-old Chen Ming. Richmond mother claims the side door of the boat was broken before it sank. The memorial starts at 8:30. Let's go national now. Prime Minister Mark Carney is scheduled to leave for Turkey on Monday to attend the annual NATO summit.
4: The trip will mark the first visit by a Canadian prime minister to Turkey since 2015. Turkey's capital will make up the first leg of Carney's week-long journey to the Middle East, which will include a short stay in Saudi Arabia aimed at deepening trade and investment ties. The July 7th and 8th NATO summit has been reduced in scale from what used to be two full days of meetings to a dinner in one session, where representatives of all member states will huddle. It follows the recent G7 summit in France, which went smoothly. Allies will hope for the same this week as they discuss their ambitions for higher military spending. Naira Ahmed, The Canadian Press.
2: A mountain biker has died after a serious crash in Fernie. Elk Valley RCMP say the biker was injured last Wednesday in the Coal Creek area. Now, despite life-saving efforts, police say the man died from his injuries. They say the man was an experienced hiker, and his death is not considered suspicious. 11:30 news time, 7:38. And downtown, it's 15 degrees. We're going to hit highs of, what, 21 today, so it won't be bad. Well, heads up if you plan to, take a swim this weekend. Vancouver Coastal Health has issued water quality advisories for three beaches and a lake due to high levels of E. coli. This includes Third Beach, Sunset Beach, Ambleside Park, and Trout Lake. The health authority says these areas are not suitable for swimming. High levels of E. coli can increase the risk of gastrointestinal illness or skin and eye infections. Well, coming up in 30 seconds, we'll see how things are going. If you want to head south or come back over the line, your 1130 News Radio Border Report is next. 1130 News Time, 7:39.
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0: Thank you, Jim. If you are heading southbound into the States right now, it looks like that the Peace Arch crossing is about a 30 to 50 minute wait. The Pack Highway route here is about 40 to an hour. Aldergrove is still closed, and Sumas about 5 to 10 heading south. North into Canada, the wait times are looking pretty good. Peace Arch, Pack Highway, and Sumas are all quiet, 5-10s. The Aldergrove crossing still closed heading north. You can find the latest border wait times anytime at vancouver.citynews.ca/border.
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0: up at all times here. The Stalawasan Bridge has maintenance taking place on the southbound side, so a heads up for traffic controllers that might be on scene and a lookout for any additional volume. But yesterday it didn't cause delays until pretty much like 12:30 in the afternoon, and it only goes until 2 p.m. this afternoon, so it shouldn't affect you for most of the morning, at least not right now. You're doing just fine. There is reports of a vehicle incident out of town on the 99. It's a little bit further than we typically talk about. It's just north of Squamish, north of Squamish Valley Road. If you have an update, do let us know. But otherwise, it is pretty far away. It's north of Squamish. And then there is also the road work in Vancouver, Granville, between 57th and 70th in multiple spots. And then Pacific Boulevard closed in between Cambie and Quebec, and Granville in between Davie and Georgia. Also still closed for the FIFA pedestrian zone, which has been extended all the way until the end of summer. So definitely a heads up on that as well. And otherwise, you're looking pretty good all throughout the Lower Mainland. No major stalls or collisions. 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Now to the weather forecast for today. It is mainly sunny, high 21, a low of 13. Tomorrow, a mix of sun and cloud, high 22, a low of 14. And on Tuesday, you're going to see cloudy conditions, high 21, a low of 15. Right now in Vancouver, it's mostly cloudy and 15 degrees.
1: 11:30 news time, 7:43. Researchers have identified the brain circuitry that links deep sleep with the release of growth hormone, revealing how the two regulate each other. The newly discovered feedback loop helps explain why poor sleep can interfere with growth, muscle repair, fat metabolism, and brain function. Understanding the system could pave the way for new therapies for sleep disorders and diseases tied to metabolism and the brain, including Alzheimer's and Parkinson's. The research is from the University of California, Berkeley. Sports coming up. The Leos pick up a win. Number one this season. 11:30 news time, 7:44.
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1: It's 15 degrees and partly sunny in Vancouver. Hello there, I'm Jim Benny. Here's what's making news right now. Piles of discarded paper were about all you could find this morning on the Granville Strip FIFA zone as dawn broke.
7: Yeah, sad outcome.
8: So sad. Go Canada.
7: Woo!
1: But Canadian soccer fans are still upbeat despite the loss. The Union Gospel Mission opened its doors to the homeless who wanted to catch the World Cup. There was a claim police told them they could not gather together outside. Coming up after sports, the province hopes a 50% raise will attract people to become coroners. 11:30 news time, 7:45. Time for 11:30 News Radio Sports. And from Sportsnet 650, home of the Canucks, here's Alan Kivillon.
9: Canada's run at the FIFA World Cup is done. It ends with a 3-0 loss to Morocco in the round of 16. Morocco will now face France in the quarterfinals. Two matches on the go today. Norway plays Brazil at 1. Mexico hosts England at 5. How about James Butler for the Lions? 15 carries and 2 touchdowns. The Lions no longer winless. They picked up a win in Kelowna against the Edmonton Elks, who were going into the game undefeated. Lions with the 36-24 win. They're off in week 6, then visit the Elks again in Edmonton in week 7. Rough outing for the Blue Jays in Seattle. Shane Bieber got the start on the mound. He was tagged with 7 earned runs in 4 innings of work. Randy Arozarena hit a grand slam off of him. First ever grand slam Bieber allows in his career. Jays with the 11-0 loss. They only got one hit in the game. Also announced afterwards that Louis Varland, Dylan Cease, Ernie Clement, and Vladimir Guerrero Jr. were selected to represent them at the All-Star game. Vladdy, though, says he won't go to take time to prepare for the second half of the season. He's been dealing with a back issue. Treya Savage will be on the mound in the series finale. First pitch after 2 this afternoon on Sportsnet. Then over in A-ball, the Canadians with another loss to Eugene at the Nat. 8-2 is how that contest ended. On the tennis court, round of 16 for Canadian Felix Auger-Aliassime, he has Alejandro

0: Davidovich Fokina. Their start time for the match continues to be pushed back, so we'll stick to it'll start at any minute now. On the racetrack, F1 British Grand Prix, Charles Leclerc still in the lead after overtaking Kim Antonelli right off the start. Antonelli now in second, though, after he overtook Lewis Hamilton. So Ferrari's in first and third, Mercedes in second. We're closing in to passing the halfway point of the race. From the Sports Center, I'm Alain Cavillon.
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1: This is 11:30 News Radio. Good morning. I'm Jim Benny. The BC government has boosted wages for community coroners by more than 50% as the BC Coroner's Service seeks to fill vacancies in dozens of communities. A job ad from the BC Public Service says coroners' hourly rate jumped to $49 on June 1st, up from $32 an hour set 10 years ago. The service's communications manager, Holly Talley, says filling jobs in rural areas is difficult.
5: I think like all frontline service areas, it is harder to staff in northern and remote communities, and that's a challenge we experience as well.
1: The BC Coroner's Service says it's looking for people in communities across the province, including in the Okanagan, the Lower Mainland, the Sunshine Coast, Northern Vancouver Island, the West Kootenays, and the Sea to Sky Country. While the U.S. is facing deep internal divisions, it's still one of Canada's top allies. But the relationship has soured in recent years, especially since Donald Trump's second term in office. We're speaking with University of Alberta Professor of International Relations, Andy Knight, about it.
6: In this country, we celebrated Canada's 159th birthday this past week. As the Canadian identity and our place in the world get stronger, Knight says we need to help shape and adapt to a new world order.
7: So, but we cannot panic. We have to remember that geography is permanent, but the question that Canada has is, will the United States remain a solid, reliable partner? And if it's not, then we will have to diversify our relationships with other countries.
8: We stand on guard.
6: Amir Shaw, City News, Calgary.
1: With gold prices falling from their peaks, investors are wondering what will happen next for the precious metal and what it looks for those portfolios. Edward Dashwood is a portfolio manager, and he says changes in U.S. interest rate expectations are weighing on gold prices.
9: There was this narrative around interest rate cuts being basically baked in 100% in the foreseeable future there. So I think that you saw a lot of excitement around the gold space and the gold price driving that up. Now, what we've seen in the last 6 months or so is there's been pretty much a complete 180 reversal.
1: Dashwood says when borrowing costs go up, other assets can become more appealing to investors, such as bonds. Sydney's here with an update on traffic and weather together on the ones. 11:30 news time, 7:50.
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14: Traffic Center. My name is Sydney Parker. Starting out in the Fraser Valley, keep in mind there is a traffic pattern change on Highway 1 through Abbotsford, so you can expect extra slowdowns out here. There's also ongoing work on Highway 1 at 232, so heads up on that as well. Otherwise, they're working over on the Salawasan Bridge. They're doing maintenance, so on the southbound side, you should look out for lane closures, but also traffic controllers to be on scene. And then on the Queensborough Bridge, there's a bump at the south end holding up traffic, so you're pretty much seeing the delay out there at all times. In Vancouver, Granville, between 57th and 70th, there's ongoing work both directions, usually in multiple spots through this area. And then there also is the closure of Pacific Boulevard downtown between Cambie and Quebec. And that should wrap up in the next couple weeks here. The tournament, at least the last game here in Vancouver, is on Tuesday, and then the tournament isn't much longer after that. So we'll keep an eye on it. And then the Granville pedestrian zone between Georgia and Davie has actually been extended, so that's going to be closed now until the end of the summer. Definitely get used to that. Otherwise, you're looking pretty good throughout the Lower Mainland. No major stalls or collisions to touch on. If there's anything that we're missing, though, you can definitely let us know. Just call in safely hands-free at pound or star 1130. Traffic is for Central City Fun Park, BC's largest indoor fun park with bowling, laser tag, mini golf, roller skating, family go-karts, and a giant arcade. Central City Fun Park in Surrey. And now to the weather forecast for today. It is mainly sunny with a high 21, a low of 13. Tomorrow, a mix of sun and cloud, high 22, low of 14. Tuesday, it'll be cloudy. High 21, low of 15. And then for Wednesday, another mix of sun and cloud coming back, high 20, low 12. And Thursday, again, a mix of sun and cloud, high 21, low of 13. Right now in Vancouver, it's mostly cloudy and 15 degrees.
1: 11:30 news time, 7:53. Hello, I'm Jim Benny. Three sons of the late Iranian supreme leader have visited his coffin on the second day of his extended funeral. But another son didn't attend because he fears for his life.
15: There's expected to be millions who are converging for this public procession. But there are those, of course, who are not taking part, who do not revere the Ayatollah in the way that his most devout supporters do, who rejected his Islamic Republic, bristled under its rule. There's 6 days of public mourning across five cities in Iran and neighboring Iraq, which is also majority Shia Muslim. Is intended to project power of those leaders who did survive.
1: The BBC's Lise Doucette. A severe heat wave across Europe is fueling fires in Portugal, Spain, and Greece. 1,200 firefighters are working on a fire in northern Portugal.
16: Footage from the Portuguese village of Secosa shows smoke blocking out the sun, with a red burning landscape below. Firefighters and residents do their best to stop the flames spreading. But in many parts of Portugal, Spain and France, this has proved impossible. It's thought more than 40,000 acres of land has been lost across those three countries. In Greece, a wind-fueled wildfire is threatening the northern city of Thessaloniki, damaging shops and businesses. Western Europe has already seen multiple heat waves this year, with reports of many thousands of excess deaths.
1: Joe Inwood reporting. Rescue efforts continue in Venezuela, which is about to mark 215 years of independence. It comes almost 2 weeks after twin killer earthquakes.
17: Be a heavy focus on remembrance and tributing those who have died. However, many people said this isn't even on their radar. They are still very much continuing to search their loved ones, even though hopes, as each day passes, are quickly diminishing of finding survivors in the rubble. The head of the National Assembly, Jorge Rodriguez, insisted that this is still happening and it's a priority for the authorities.
1: Mimi Swaby reporting from Caracas. In science news, special larvae called superworms are helping museums preserve skeletons.
18: Existing techniques to strip the flesh off a dead animal have their drawbacks, potentially degrading the skeleton or harming the environment. Then, several years back, a team of researchers in Iran considered the superworm, a hefty, nearly finger-sized beetle larva with large chewing mandibles available at many pet stores as feed. When the superworms were offered dead animals ranging from fish to wolves, they claimed the skeletons mastered.
19: It's so surprising that how superworm can work so fast and at the same time super gentle.
18: Niloufar Alai Kahki is a bioinformatician now at the State Museum of Natural History in Stuttgart, Germany. She hopes the superworm's success could be good news for institutions with fewer resources.
1: Harry Daniel reporting. Business is coming up on 11:30 News Radio.
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23: Next year is the 20th birthday of the Apple iPhone. And ahead of that, Apple is planning quite a bash in the form of several new products. Now sources tell Bloomberg those products will include non-phone devices. Apple is preparing an upgraded iPad Pro line with internal improvements, including faster chips, and a MacBook Pro featuring an all-new design for next year. That's on top of Apple's planned launch of several new devices, including a second-generation iPhone Air and a new entry-level iPhone. It's been a favorite joke of Tesla boss Elon Musk to link himself with the number 420, which since the 1970s has been popularly associated with cannabis. But new research finds that Tesla investors are in on the joke. A strategist at Vanda Research has discovered that the total amount of Tesla stock purchases over 5 days jumps on average from $87 million to $135 million whenever Tesla's stock price moves above 420. Andrew O'Day, Bloomberg Radio.
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29: Hello there, and thank you for joining us. It's Sunday, July 5th, and I'm David Natalini. In Vancouver, taking a look at the weather forecast, it's 15 degrees and mostly cloudy. And here's what's making news right now.
30: A historic run coming to an end with Team Canada out in the round of 16, but fans proud of what the team's accomplished in the FIFA World Cup.
29: It looks like an injury kept Team Canada's captain on the bench yesterday, but how bad did it hurt the team? An out-of-control wildfire continues to threaten homes northeast of Metro Vancouver. And heads up, if you plan to swim today, you might want to check out the advisories. A number of new ones are currently in place.
0: You'll hear more from the FIFA World Cup. The Lions take down the Elks to get their first win of the season in Kelowna, and the Jays got smacked by the Mariners. Sports at 15.
29: 11:30 news time is 8:01. And now over to the Rogers Xfinity Internet Traffic Center. Here's Sydney Parker.
14: Thank you, Davis. Starting over in New West, we got word of a power outage. It runs east-west between Cumberland and East Columbia and northwest in between 10th Avenue and 8th Avenue. So it is quite the area out here. And if you come across any uncontrolled intersections, make sure you're using the always stop procedure. And yeah, it definitely doesn't look great out here. There's definitely some extra delays in the area. So just keep that in mind and a heads up. Other than that, there is the road work over on the maintenance on the Stalawasen Bridge on the southbound side. So expect lane closures and traffic controllers to be on scene, but otherwise not affecting traffic at all. Queensborough Bridge has the bumps at the south end that's holding you up, so you're just seeing a slowdown there pretty much all times. And out in the valley, Highway 1 to 232, there's ongoing work, plus the traffic pattern change on Highway 1 through Abbotsford, so a heads up on those as well. Again, not causing any delays. They're working along Granville between 57th and 70th, both north and south, and downtown Vancouver. Pacific Boulevard still closed from Cambie to Quebec. There's also that closure at Granville from Davie to Georgia for the pedestrian zone for FIFA, which they've actually extended. So that's going to last all the way until the end of the summer now. And they're going to be out there at least until the Labor Day long weekend. So definitely just a heads up and definitely get used to that closure. 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And now to the weather forecast for today. It's mainly sunny with a high 21, a low of 13. Tomorrow, a mix of sun and cloud, high 22, a low of 14. And on Tuesday, it's going to be cloudy with a high 21 and a low of 15. Right now in Vancouver, mostly cloudy and warming up now, 17 degrees.
29: Thank you very much. 11:30 news time is 8:03. And now on to your top stories. A historic run for Team Canada at the FIFA World Cup has come to an end with a loss to Morocco in the round of 16. Our Anthony Atanasoff reports fans are obviously disappointed, but walking away with their heads held high.
30: It was almost impossible to tell. The game was at 10 in the morning, with massive crowds taking on downtown Vancouver since as early as 8 a.m., the busiest I've ever seen it on the Granville Strip. If fans weren't crowding bars and restaurants, they were all huddled in front of any screen they could find around various patios. An absolute sight to see, with so many people in red and white, all there to cheer on what's really been a historic run for Team Canada. When it all came to an end with a loss to Morocco, the spirit from Canadian fans was still loud and proud.
2: Feeling awesome. I think our team did great today. They deserve 100% credit for their effort.
3: Good looks on that, but yeah, sad outcome.
4: So sad it's over.
3: I mean, someone has to
4: go Canada. Woo!
5: Oh my God, it was super good. It was super good. Canada played so good the first half of the game.
30: Moroccan fans also downtown Vancouver making their presence known, and they'll be celebrating this win throughout the day. As for Team Canada, a historic run coming to an end, but Canadian fans, once they're done with all the partying, will be going home, proud of the team and what they've done, and also what's in store for the future. I'm Anthony Atanasoff.
29: And they went from not recording a single point in the group stage to advancing to the round of 16. But our Alain Kevion reports there's still lots to be optimistic about.
0: The one thing you can't really allow yourself to do is think, what if? This team had plenty of health issues before making it to the World Cup, and it planted a lot of doubt. Captain Alphonso Davies played in the round of 32, but not in the round of 16 because of a lingering hamstring injury. He told head coach Jesse Marsh it didn't feel right. Well, he didn't feel right, but what if he would have just pushed through it? Stop. Just stop. Here's Sportsnet's James Sharman with what might somewhat be a little bit more clarity.
6: Listen, what ifs. Coaches hate dealing with what ifs. They have to find a way to get healthy, to find a way to create goals and score goals, keep the center backs healthy. You know, there's so many question marks here, but, you know, it's easy to dwell on the negative right now. I don't think we should. It was what it was. And I think if you told us before the World Cup that despite all these injuries, they still made it to the round of 16, not one person is complaining.
0: It sucks. It really does. But at the same time, they managed to bring a country closer together. Likely created some new fans, and let's be honest, they gave everyone something to look forward to when 2030 comes around. I'm Alain Kevion.
29: And while it may have been a loss, soccer fans on the downtown east side gathered at the Union Gospel Mission to watch yesterday's FIFA match. Our Jack Rabb reports these watch parties aim to ensure everyone feels included in the tournament.
7: That feeling of inclusion hasn't been the norm throughout the tournament. And that's not only because of the difficulties that somebody experiencing homelessness might have watching the games. Sarah Chu is a spokesperson with UGM, She says their outreach teams have been hearing stories about Vancouver's homeless population being pushed towards the margins.
4: And what we've heard from several community members is that they have not been allowed to gather in groups. So even groups of just two people, they've said that police have told them to break it up and not be with each other. If they were in alleys, that was okay for them to be there, but not the main streets.
7: Jack Rapp, City News, Vancouver.
10: 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Wildfire update.
29: And just 2 days after it was discovered, a wildfire near Boston Bar is now forcing people out of their homes. The Brunswick Creek wildfire is now measured at 100 hectares in size and is listed as out of control. The evacuation order affects people living along the west side of the Fraser River, just southwest of Boston Bar, all the way up to the river. It's not clear how many homes are in the affected zone. So far, the fire has been contained to the west side of the Fraser River and is not affecting Highway 1. A group of people believed to have drowned in the Strait of Georgia will be honored tonight in Richmond. A memorial will be held along Bayview Street near Shady Island, according to a post on the Chinese social media platform Red Note. The post says attendees will lay flowers and hold a moment of silence for the group of six missing boaters. Richmond mother Ashley Lin recently shared her 23-year-old son Chen Ming is among those missing. Four people were rescued after the boat sank near YVR, which Mounties say could take days to recover. Mark Carney is set to fly to Turkey tomorrow. The Prime Minister will be attending this year's NATO summit in the capital of Ankara. Chris Kilford is a former senior Canadian military attaché in Turkey, and he says Canada and Turkey are both trying to diversify their trading partnership to prevent supply chain shocks.
8: The horizon looks good, and governments can move out in ways that they couldn't have even just a few years ago. So, you know, again, Turkey is always pragmatic in the way they handle things. And I think, you know, Canada is obviously becoming more pragmatic.
29: The two countries have had a tricky relationship in recent years, specifically over matters concerning the large number of Armenians in Canada. Mounties say an experienced mountain biker has lost his life after a crash in Fernie. Elk Valley RCMP say the rider was found in serious condition in the Coal Creek area on July 1st. Despite wearing protective gear, police say the man died of his injuries. Police are calling this a highly unfortunate accident and say the crash is not suspicious in nature. And multiple bodies of water in Vancouver are not suitable for swimming today. Vancouver Coastal Health says Third Beach, Sunset Beach, Ambleside Park, and Trout Lake all have unsafe levels of E. coli. They say swimmers are at an increased risk of getting sick and should avoid the water. But not to worry, Kitts Beach, Second Beach, and Locarno all remain open. In 30 seconds, your 11:30 News Radio Ferry Report. It's 8:09.
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14: 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If you are heading out to the island from Tawasin to Swartz Bay, your next up is the 9 o'clock. 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And then Horseshoe Bay to Langdale, your next up is the 9:50. It's just over half. 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
29: 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Coming up next, your traffic and weather forecast. 11:30 news time is 8:10.
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29: 11:30 news time is 8:11. And now back over to the traffic center. Here is Sydney Parker.
14: Thank you, David. Over in New West, there is a power outage. The grid runs east-west between Cumberland and East Columbia, north-south between 10th and 8th Avenue. So just a heads up, as you work your way through New West, you might come across some uncontrolled intersections. Make sure you're using the always stop procedure at any of them that you see. There is definitely, looks like 10th and Caribou. The lights are out because I'm seeing the slowdowns there. Same with Cumberland and 10th. So just a heads up on that. Over on the Salawasan Bridge southbound, they're doing maintenance. So just a heads up for any additional slowdowns you might see. And there are traffic controllers on scene, although no delays at the moment. Over on the Queensboro Bridge, you have those metal plates sticking up at the south end, holding up traffic. And out in the Fraser Valley, ongoing traffic pattern change on Highway 1 through Abbotsford. Plus, there is road work on Highway 1 at 232nd and Langley. So just a heads up on that as well. Other than that, though, you're not really that bad out here in Vancouver. There's some road work on Granville between 57th and 70th North and South. And they're also working, or not working, but there's that closure of Pacific Boulevard from Cambie to Quebec. That's part of FIFA. And then Granville is still closed between Davie and Georgia. That's also a part of FIFA's, the pedestrian zone. But they've extended this one. They're planning on keeping it shut down until the end of summer, so that we can all enjoy it even once FIFA wraps up. So that is some good news. It's not really a super popular driving route, and so you can expect delays in the surrounding areas. Right now, you're just fine, and yeah, get used to that until the end of the summer. Traffic is brought to you by... let's move on to the weather here. It looks like for today, it's just mainly sunny with a high 21, a low of 13. For tomorrow, a mix of sun and cloud, high 22, a low of 14. Tuesday will be cloudy, but still warm, high 21, a low of 15. And right now in Vancouver, it's mostly cloudy and 17 degrees.
29: Thank you very much. Well, more BC communities are dealing with ER closures at their local hospitals. Interior Health says the ERs in Clearwater and Merritt will see temporary closures today and tomorrow. Nicola Valley Hospital. Hospital's ER is now closed until 8 a.m. tomorrow. Meanwhile, Dr. Helmkin Memorial Hospital's ER will close from 7 a.m. to 8 p.m. tomorrow. There is some good news. The health authority says staff have been secured to cover shifts in 100 Mile House. This means the ER will remain open until 7 a.m. tomorrow. In 60 seconds, your top stories and a check of sports.
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29: Hello there, my name is David Natalini, and here's what's making news right now. Lots of bittersweet feelings from fans in Vancouver after Canada was beat out of the FIFA World Cup yesterday. An out-of-control wildfire continues to threaten properties around Boston Bar. The wildfire is now 100 hectares in size. And coming up after sports, people in Europe continue to deal with an extensive heat wave. But first, from Sportsnet Radio, here's Elaine Kevion.
24: Just
0: Canada's run at the FIFA World Cup has come to an end in the round of 16. They lost 3-0 to Morocco. Alphonso Davies did not see a minute on the pitch because he says his hamstring didn't feel right ahead of the match. Morocco now set to face France in the quarters. France knocked off Paraguay 1-0 yesterday after the Canada match. Round of 16 continues today. Brazil set to face Norway at 1. Mexico will host England. That goes at 5. Have a night. James Butler, 135 yards, 2 touchdowns to lead the BC Lions to their first win of the season over the Edmonton Elks, who were going into the game with a 3-0 record. 36-24 win for the Lions in Kelowna. They have week 6 off, then visit the Elks in week 7. Jays only got a hit, but no runs against the Mariners in game 2 of their 3-game set. Shane Bieber got the start on the mound. He surrendered 7 runs in 4 innings of work. The Jays went on to lose 11-0. The rubber match set for after 2. Treya Savage will get the start on the mound. You can catch the game on Sportsnet. And in A-ball, Eugene with another win over the Canadians at the Nat. The red and white lost 8-2. Over at Wimbledon, Felix Auger-Aliassime playing for a spot in the quarterfinals. Standing in his way, Alejandro Davidovich Fokina. Their match underway, and FAA is up 2-1 in the first set. F1, the British Grand Prix, well underway, about 12 laps left to go. Charles Leclerc is in first, Kim Antonelli in second. Battle for third continues between Lewis Hamilton and Max Verstappen. Right now, Hamilton holding on to the third slot. From the Sports Center, I'm Alain Cavillon.
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29: You're listening to 1130 News Radio, and I'm David Natalini. The BC Coroner's Service says it's looking to hire people for death investigations all over the province, hoping a pay boost implemented last month will entice people to apply. A job ad for community coroners says the pay rate for the on-call positions are now $49 an hour, up from $32 in 2016. Spokesperson Holly Talley says wages have been an ongoing issue for community coroners, but they're hoping the new rate will attract people.
26: We put out the job posting, we put the wage there, and we hope that's the enticement. On our end, this has been an ongoing issue for years, and the pay increase has only existed for a month, so I can't say right now if we think it's been effective at bringing more people into the coroner's service.
29: Current and former coroners told the Canadian Press last year that low wages and a lack of benefits for the on-call positions were driving people away from the often gruesome job, which continues to be excluded from union membership. And despite remaining our closest ally, Canada-U.S. relations still don't seem to be very good, at least according to public opinion. Many Canadians are still abstaining from buying U.S. products or visiting our neighbor entirely.
27: This professor of international relations says the U.S.'s importance as a hegemonic power is diminishing.
28: I think the U.S. is still one of our closest allies, but obviously there's a problem. The problem is it's not a trustworthy ally anymore. It's not as reliable an ally as it was in the past. And this is causing the problem for Canada.
27: Although the trade relationship is crucial for both countries, with Canada being the second largest trading partner for the United States, the Trump administration has decided not to renew the CUSMA trade agreement.
28: I remember Lord Dasworthy, when he was foreign minister, he used to talk about the relationship with the United States for Canada was like making love to a porcupine. It's difficult. It could happen, but it's very difficult. And I think that difficulty has actually raised its head even more so under the Trump administration.
27: Amir Shaw, City News, Calgary.
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14: 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My name is Sydney Parker. Starting over in New West, there is a power outage. The grid runs east-west between Cumberland and East Columbia and north-south between 10th Avenue and 8th Avenue. So just a heads up, and when you come across any uncontrolled intersections, make sure you use the all-way or four-way stop procedure. Definitely be careful out there. On the Salawasan Bridge, they're doing maintenance on the southbound side, so look out for lane closures and traffic controllers on scene. It's not really affecting traffic right now, more something to look out for. And then over on the Queensborough Bridge, there is those metal plates sticking up at the south end that's holding up traffic. So just expect those extra delays out there as well. In the Valley, Highway 1, there's ongoing work at 232nd. And then also Highway 1 through Abbotsford, there's a traffic pattern change that's in effect. Granville between 57th and 70th in Vancouver, you got closures in multiple spots or road work in multiple spots. And downtown, there is the closure of Pacific Boulevard from Cambie to Quebec. And that's a part of FIFA. It should wrap up in the next couple weeks here since our last match day in Vancouver is on Tuesday. And then Granville in between Davie and Georgia still closed for the FIFA pedestrian zone, but they've decided to extend that, so it's going to stay closed now until the end of summer. So it should be, you know, good time to have this pedestrian space open, and that'll go until at least Labor Day. So definitely get used to that closure. Otherwise, you're looking really good throughout the Lower Mainland, especially in terms of volume, not seeing much of it. 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And now to the weather forecast. It looks like for today, it is mainly sunny, high 21, a low down to 13. For tomorrow, a mix of sun and cloud, high 22, a low of 14. And on Tuesday, it's going to be cloudy, high of 21, a low of 15. Sun returning on Wednesday, mix of sun and cloud, high 20, a low of 12. And Thursday, mix of sun and cloud with a high 21, a low of 13. Right now in Vancouver, it's mostly cloudy, 17 degrees.
29: Welcome back. I'm David Natalini. Much of Europe continues to deal with a scorching heat wave this weekend. Our Carling Donahue is hearing from Alvaro Silva with the World Meteorological Organization, who say global temperatures are only set to rise.
7: Temperatures have soared to more than 40 degrees Celsius in some areas, including parts of France, where more than 2,000 people died in the last week of June. Fires also erupting there, prompting mass evacuations of both locals and tourists. On Friday, the United Nations Weather Agency raised its forecast for the rapid emergence of a strong El Nino in the coming months, warning that the phenomenon is likely to drive global temperatures even higher.
8: The impacts of El Nino will be felt in different regions until end of the year and beyond, also during 2027. El Nino will also give an extra boost to global temperatures. We know that during El Nino years, the global temperatures normally reach record levels.
7: El Nino is a periodic warming of sea surface temperatures in the central and eastern Pacific Ocean, which typically lasts between 9 and 12 months. In early June, it was forecast to be a moderate or possibly strong El Nino. Now, the World Meteorological Organization says it's confident the El Nino will be strong and could even later be upgraded to the very strong category.
11: Carling Donahue, City News.
29: Heavy rains in Illinois on the 4th of July flooded streets and created chaos for drivers trying to reach their holiday destinations. ABC's Trey Ward reports.
9: Afternoon storms swallow streets whole as people were seen traveling through high floodwater in Elgin, where cars were left stranded. Those same issues were seen in suburban Bartlett, too. Cars left stalled in the wake of the storm.
12: And it's never been this bad. I've been here 32 years, and it's never been this bad.
29: Local police have since confirmed one storm-related death in the state after a tree fell on a camper trailer. 4th of July fireworks may have struck an airliner.
13: The Delta flight was approaching the runway at Chicago's Midway Airport Saturday evening. The controller had already warned there were multiple homes near the approach shooting off fireworks. Then,
15: tower, we just had a firework at airplane Delta 1076. We're continuing.
16: Roger.
13: The Delta pilot said they may have been struck at about 200 to 200 feet above ground.
15: We just heard the bang on the plane, so we'll have to take a look at it once we get to the gate.
13: According to that ATC.net audio, authorities were notified. Dave Packer, ABC News.
29: And a big surprise for Beyonce fans this weekend. The singer has dropped a new single called Morning Dew Donk, her first music since the release of Cowboy Carter 2 years ago. According to a press release, the song kicks off the 60-day countdown to her next birthday and the 20th anniversary reissue of her second album, B-Day. In 60 seconds, your business report.
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0: Good morning. It's Sunday, July 5th. I'm Jim Benny. In Vancouver, it's 17 degrees, partly sunny. Here's what's happening right now.
1: Team Canada knocked out in the round of 16 of the FIFA World Cup. We'll have reaction from fans in what was a historic run.
0: The Union Gospel Mission hopes Vancouver can take the energy of the World Cup and use it to help others.
2: No matter what our living situation looks like right now, that we all matter and that we all can gather and feel included.
0: Mission hosted a watch party yesterday. The wildfire near Boston Bar is more than 100 hectares. An evacuation alert has been expanded, and there's an evacuation order for some homes. Prime Minister Mark Carney's next destination, Turkey.
3: The latest from the FIFA World Cup, the Lions are winless no more. The Jays got pummeled by the Mariners. Sports at 45.
0: It's been nearly 20 years since people got their first hands on an iPhone. A business at 56. 11:30 news time, 8:31. 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
5: Thank you, Jim. Starting over in New West, there is a power outage. The grid runs east-west between Cumberland and East Columbia and north-south between 10th and 8th Avenue. The city of New Westminster actually just updated and said that the power outage was caused by a crow. They didn't give further details. I don't know if that means that a crow maybe did something to the line, pecked at it, or possibly just got stuck, something like that, but apparently caused by a crow. So they're working on getting it fixed. Hopefully that happens for you soon. And then out in or over on the Stalawasan Bridge, they're doing maintenance on the southbound side. So look out for lane closures and crews directing traffic, although it's not causing any delays at the moment. Out the Fraser Valley, there's ongoing road work on Highway 1 and 232, plus a traffic pattern change in effect on Highway 1 through Abbotsford. The Queensborough Bridge has those metal plates sticking up at the south end, so you still have that delay pretty much at all times. And then in Vancouver, they're working along Granville between 57th and 70th, usually in multiple spots. And there's still the closure of Pacific Boulevard downtown Vancouver between Cambie and Quebec for FIFA. And then Granville is also closed between Davie and Georgia for the pedestrian zone, which has been extended. So it's not going to wrap up after FIFA. They're going to keep it going all the way until the end of summer, at least from the Labor Day, at least until the Labor Day long weekend. So just a heads up on that. Otherwise, you're looking really good throughout the Lower Mainland. No major stalls or collisions and not even really seeing much other road work happening. If there's anything that we're missing, though, definitely let me know at pound or star 1130. And now on to the weather forecast for today. It is mainly sunny with a high of 21 and a low down to 13. Tomorrow, a mix of sun and cloud, high 22, low 14. Tuesday, it'll be cloudy with a high 21 and a low down to 15. And right now in Vancouver, it's mostly cloudy and 17 degrees.
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0: What are fans thinking almost a day after Canada's loss to Morocco in the World Cup? 1130's Anthony Atanasoff hit up the Granville Strip and heard how Canadians are still proud of their team.
1: Although Canada was knocked out by Morocco, a team that's ranked in the top 10, the spirits were sky high downtown with crowds of fans packing the Granville Strip. Since as early as 8 in the morning, a sea of red and white, spectators flocking to bars and restaurants, all to witness a game that's in the history books. It's a scene that I've never seen in downtown Vancouver before since maybe the 2010 Winter Olympics. And when the game was all set and done, it was love all around for a team that's capped off a historic run.
6: Canada got robbed. Those refs robbed us. That guy who scored 2 goals should have got a red card.
16: But overall, still sad.
22: I love soccer, and it was just great to be here and witness this whole situation. It's so awesome.
23: I'm really happy they won, and I'm just like a huge Morocco fan.
24: Yeah, me too. I'm happy they won. I'm a half Moroccan, so I'm happy they won, yeah.
1: Morocco fans also hard to miss, celebrating their team's victory, sending them into the quarterfinals. As for Canada, the vibes are still good. Canadians can only be proud of what was an incredible run for the Canadian men's soccer team. I'm Anthony Atanasoff.
0: Well, expectations for Canada at the World Cup weren't at an all-time high before the tournament got underway because of all the injuries. But despite the odds stacked against them, they still made it further than they ever had in the past. Now, Alain Cavillon joins us with a question fans are asking.
25: Let's get to the elephant in the room. Alphonso Davies plays in the round of 32, but not 16? Probably what a lot of people are thinking last night, and as I speak right now. Head coach Jesse Marsh, though, said he went through an MRI on Friday and it was clear, but Davies didn't feel right ahead of the match. The team and Davies didn't want to risk it, but Davies also said after the match that he didn't want to hurt the team by being out there if he wasn't 100%. Now, with a more positive vibe, Here's Sportsnet's James Sharman.
7: The youngsters coming through. Nico Segura, which we called, by the way, getting his spot in the midfield for this match, was outstanding. And according to Jesse Marsh, the best player for Canada. I thought Luc de Fougerolles, despite a couple of issues, he was outstanding once again. A 20-year-old centre-back. The future is really bright. Promised David his birthday this week. He's still a young player, 25 years of age. This is a young team that will only get better together. So they're the positives.
25: The expectations for the next World Cup have now been set. When 2030 comes around, anything short of the round of 16 will be a failure. But this World Cup can be labeled a success. I'm Alain Cavillon.
0: As Canada is booted from the World Cup, many may be wondering what impact it will leave on Vancouver as a whole. Our Jack Rabb is speaking with Sarah Chu with the Union Gospel Mission, which hosted a watch party yesterday.
8: Chu says she hopes the wider community can take the energy and positivity from hosting the World Cup and put it back into the city in the form of volunteering and donating to charity.
2: I think that's something really cool about FIFA is that, like, as it spurs us on to cheer for our communities, to gather around something bigger than ourselves, we can also put that approach towards homelessness, towards addiction, towards poverty, and we can do something about it. It's, like, so wonderful to have fun events for the community that are lighthearted, that remind us all that we're all the same, really, no matter what our living situation looks like right now, that we all matter and that we all can gather and feel included.
8: Jack Rapp, City News, Vancouver.
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10: 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Wildfire update.
0: A fire in the Fraser Canyon is displacing a number of people. An evacuation order was issued around 10:30 last night. And if it affects people living on the west side of the Fraser near Boston Bar. Brunswick Creek fire covers 100 hectares and is out of control. An evacuation alert now covers people on the east side of the Fraser, just south of Boston Bar. The BC Wildfire Service says the firefighting effort includes two helicopters equipped with night vision. People will gather for a memorial tonight after six people presumably drowned in Georgia Strait. Flowers will be laid along Bayview Street in Richmond, according to a post on the Chinese social media site Red Note. Rescue crews were called out near the Vancouver airport last weekend after a fishing boat sank, sending 10 people into the water. Four were rescued, but there are no signs of the other six. The memorial starts at 8:30. National news now. Our prime minister will be making an appearance at the NATO summit in Turkey this year. The PM will be traveling tomorrow for the first leg of his week-long trip to the Middle East. Former Canadian military attaché Chris Kilford says Turkey recently expressed interest in Canadian nuclear technology to reduce its dependence on Russia.
9: We have something to offer, and right now they depend on Russia for the building of the one nuclear facility that they do have. And being Turkey, being in the region, being pragmatic, you don't want to rely on one source for nuclear energy going forward.
0: Global Affairs Canada views Turkey as an emerging market of broad interest to Canada, with opportunities for Canadian companies in agriculture, life sciences, and infrastructure. BC News in brief now. The Elk Valley RCMP say a mountain biker has died in Fernie. Emergency crews are called out last Wednesday after the biker crashed in the Coal Creek area. They say the biker was in serious condition and succumbed to their injuries. They add the man was wearing appropriate protective gear and familiar with the trail. Two more hospitals are shuttering their ERs this week. Interior Health says people in Merritt are losing access to theirs from now until 8 tomorrow morning. In Clearwater, the ER at the Dr. Helmkin Memorial Hospital will close from 7 to 8 tomorrow, at 7 in the morning to 8 at night. Since we told you about an ER closure in 100 Mile House, Interior Health has issued an update. They say staff have been secured to cover service from now until 7 tomorrow morning. You'll have to watch out for E. coli at some Vancouver beaches today. Advisories are in place at Third Beach, Sunset Beach, Ambleside Park, and Trout Lake. Vancouver Coastal Health says these areas are unsuitable for swimming due to high levels of bacteria. If you do enter the water, you're at risk of gastrointestinal illness or an infection. 30 seconds away, your 11:30 News Radio Border Report. 11:30 News Time, 8:39.
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0: 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Sydney, how are things looking?
5: It looks pretty busy out here, Jim. If you're heading southbound into the States, the Peace Arch crossing, about a 50-minute, hour, 20-minute wait. The Pack Highway route, about an hour to an hour and a half. Alder Grove and Sumas are still nice and quiet, though, about 5-10-minute waits heading south. North into Canada, the wait times are in pretty good shape here. The Peace Arch is about a 5-10-minute wait. The Pack Highway route, about 10 to 20. Alder Grove is a quiet 5-10, and Sumas also 10 to 20 heading north. You can find the latest border wait times anytime at vancouver.citynews.ca/border.
0: 60 seconds away. Traffic and weather together on the one.
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0: 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Back we go to the 11:30 Rogers Xfinity Internet Traffic Center. 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
5: Thank you, Jim. If you are driving around town, keep in mind in New West that there is a power outage. The grid

0: metal plates at the south end sticking up. So just a heads up, Highway 1 in the Valley, they're doing ongoing work at 232, plus a traffic pattern change through Abbotsford on Highway 1. And then in Vancouver, road work along Granville between 57th and 70th, and I believe also boundary just north of Kingsway at Van Ness, so a heads up there. Pacific Boulevard downtown still closed from Cambie to Quebec, as well as Granville for the pedestrian zone for FIFA between Davie and Georgia. And that closure has been extended. It's going to last all the way until the end of summer. So definitely just a heads up on that as well. Otherwise, you're looking pretty good all throughout the Lower Mainland. Now let's head over to the weather forecast for today. It's going to be mainly sunny with a high of 21, a low of 13. Tomorrow, a mix of sun and cloud, high 22, a low of 14. And Tuesday, cloudy, high 21, a low of 15. Right now in Vancouver, mostly cloudy and 17 degrees.
1: Traffic and weather together, along with pro outages, every 10 minutes on the ones. 11:30 news time, 8:43. Well, we got sports coming up. The Leos, how about this? They won their first of the season yesterday. 11:30 news time, 8:44.
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1: Still 17 degrees and partly sunny in downtown Vancouver. Good morning, I'm Jim Benny. And here's what's making news right now. Win or lose, Team Canada fans are still fans.
8: I love soccer, and it was just great to be here.
1: People hung around the Granville Strip yesterday to talk about the World Cup and Canada's loss. A moment of silence will take place near Shady Island tonight for the people missing after their boat sank off Sea Island last weekend. And coming up after sports, looking for a better-paying job? How about becoming a coroner? 11:30 news time, 8:45. 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Here's Alain Cabillon.
9: Are you letting it slide that Alphonso Davies didn't play in a must-win game even though he wasn't 100%? That's the main question this morning. Canada's World Cup now done after a loss to Morocco. Head coach Jesse Marsh says moving forward, the expectation, though, for the group is anything short of a round of 16 will be considered a failure. This tournament, though, can definitely be considered a success. Two matches on the go today in the round of 16. Norway gets Brazil at 1 and Mexico hosts England at 5. Fun one for BC Lions fans in Kelowna. The Lions finally in the win column. They handed the Elks their first loss of the season with the help of James Butler, who had 15 carries and scored 2 touchdowns. Lions with the 36-24 win. They're off in week 6 and they face the Elks again in Edmonton in week 7. Look away, Jays fans. The boys of summer laid an egg against the Mariners in the Emerald City. 11-0 loss for the Jays, and they only recorded 1 hit. 4 members of the Jays, though, were selected to the All-Star game. That's the likes of Ernie Clement, Louis Varland, Dylan Cease, and Vladimir Guerrero Jr. Vladdy, though, says he's not going to take time to heal and get set for the second half of the season. Jays and Mariners now with a rubber match this afternoon. It's Trey Day. Trey Yesavage will get the start. First pitch after 2 on Sportsnet. Over at the Nat, Eugene again with another win over the Canadians. The red and white with the 8-2 loss. Round of 16 at Wimbledon. Felix Auger-Aliassime taking on Alejandro Davidovich Fokina. Felix leading in the first set by a game. It's 6-5 in favor again of FAA. F1 British Grand Prix. The safety car came out with just under 5 laps to go in the race. Max Verstappen spun out and didn't finish. He wasn't hurt. First time since 2024, Charles Leclerc finishes at the top of the podium. George Russell and Lewis Hamilton finished 2nd and 3rd. From the Sports Center, I'm Alain Cavillon.
1: And coming up, what to do about the price of gold falling. 11:30 news time, 8:47.
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9: This is 1130 News Radio. Good morning. I'm Jim Benny. The BC government has boosted wages for community coroners by more than 50% as the BC Coroner Service seeks to fill vacancies in dozens of communities. A job ad from the BC Public Service says coroner's hourly rate jumped to $49 on June 1st, up from $32 an hour set 10 years ago. The service's communications manager, Holly Talley, says filling jobs in rural areas is difficult.
10: I think, like all frontline service areas, it is harder to staff in northern and remote communities, and that's a challenge we experience as well.
9: The BC Coroner Service says it's looking for people in communities across the province, including in the Okanagan, the Lower Mainland, the Sunshine Coast, Northern Vancouver Island, the West Kootenays, and the Sea to Sky Country. While the U.S. is facing deep internal divisions, it's still one of Canada's top allies. But the relationship has soured in recent years, especially since Donald Trump's second term in office. We're speaking with University of Alberta Professor of International Relations, Andy Knight, about it.
11: In this country, we celebrated Canada's 159th birthday this past week. As the Canadian identity and our place in the world get stronger, Knight says we need to help shape and adapt to a new world order.
12: But we cannot panic. We have to remember that geography is permanent, but the question that Canada has is, will the United States remain a solid, reliable partner? And if it's not, then we will have to diversify our relationships with other countries.
13: We stand on guard.
11: Amir Shaw, City News, Calgary.
9: With gold prices falling from their peaks, investors are wondering what will happen next for the precious metal and what it looks for those portfolios. Edward Dashwood is a portfolio manager, and he says changes in U.S. interest rate expectations are weighing on gold prices.
14: There was this narrative around interest rate cuts being basically baked in 100% in the foreseeable future there. So I think that you saw a lot of excitement around the gold space and the gold price driving that up. Now, what we've seen in the last 6 months or so is has been pretty much a complete 180 reversal.
9: Dashwood says when borrowing costs go up, other assets can become more appealing to investors, such as bonds. Sydney's here with an update on traffic and weather together on the ones. 1130 News Time, 850.
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20: Rogers Xfinity Internet Traffic Center. My name is Sydney Parker. Starting over in New West, there's a power outage. The grid runs east-west between Cumberland and East Columbia and north-south between 10th and 8th Avenue. So the city of New West is working on getting it fixed for you. And make sure you use the four-way stop procedure or all-way stop procedure at any uncontrolled intersections. I'm seeing delays on Cumberland at both 10th and 8th and then on Caribou at 10th Avenue as well. So it looks like there definitely are lights that are affected out here. So just a heads up as you do work your way through. And apparently the power outage was caused by a crow. So hopefully they're getting that fixed up in the next little bit. Stalawasan Bridge on the southbound side, they're doing some maintenance out here today. So look out for crews and possible lane closures, although it is not affecting traffic at all. And they were out here yesterday. You barely saw delays then, too. Out in the valley, ongoing work on Highway 1 at 230 2nd and Langley, plus a traffic pattern change on Highway 1 through Abbotsford. So just expect extra holdups. The Queensborough Bridge has the bump at the south end holding up traffic. So you're seeing that delay. And then on the Vancouver-Burnaby border, roadwork on boundary just north of Kingsway. So a heads up, it's not too busy, but just something to look out for. And then they're working along Granville between 57th and 70th, usually in multiple spots. Downtown Vancouver, there's a closure of Pacific Boulevard from Canby to Quebec. So a heads up and continue to avoid that. It should reopen in the next couple weeks here as FIFA wraps up. And then the Granville pedestrian zone still in effect on Granville between Davie and Georgia. And they've actually extended this closure. It's going to go all the way until the end of summer. So definitely get used to that one. But otherwise, you're looking really good throughout the Lower Mainland. 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And now to the weather forecast for today. It's mainly sunny, high 21, a low of 13. Tomorrow, you'll see a mix of sun and cloud, high 22, a low of 14. Tuesday is going to be cloudy but still warm, high 21, a low of 15. Wednesday, a mix of sun and cloud, high 20, a low of 12. And on Thursday, another mix of sun and cloud, high 21, a low of 13. Right now in Vancouver, mostly cloudy and 17 degrees.
9: 11:30 news time, 8:53. Hello there, I'm Jim Benny. Iran has started a six-day period of mourning over the death of the country's former supreme leader. Funeral ceremonies will take place over the next several days, drawing in millions across the Middle East.
2: Tears rolled down the cheeks of thousands in Tehran Saturday. Former Supreme Leader Ayatollah Ali Khamenei's 37-year reign was brought to an end in February by the first airstrike of the war launched by the United States and Israel. The targeted attack on his compound also killed several of his family members. Following months of preparations, their six-day-long funeral procession is now underway.
3: He was our master and our leader, and his absence is devastating.
2: Iranian authorities say the ceremonies could draw between 4 and 15 million people, marking the largest crowd in the history of the Islamic Republic of Iran. Mourners expressing their sadness, but some voicing their anger.
4: Everyone here has come to avenge the blood of their supreme leader. As our leader has said, we have a blood feud with the United States. Our relations with the United States will never be good.
2: That sentiment shared by members of the Iranian army.
5: With even greater determination, we address the enemies of the Iranian nation, the United States and the Israeli regime, and say that we will hold them accountable for the blood of our martyred leader.
6: Carling Donahue, City News.
9: There's been an announcement of two major archaeological discoveries dating back to the 4th century.
7: Crews in Egypt have found a well-preserved Byzantine-era residential city in the western desert from the 4th century in the Dakhla Oasis. There are north-south thoroughfares intersected by east-west streets, forming open squares and public spaces. Archaeologists also uncovered bread ovens, kitchens, and well-preserved bronze coins bearing portraits of Byzantine emperors, Latin inscriptions, and Christian symbols. Also, 18 ancient tombs were found in Marina El Alamein near Alexandria.
9: ABC's Chuck Sievertson. Microplastics are the latest battle for health-conscious Canadians. Our Eva Fragiscatos has spoken with a food and nutrition expert about the dangers of a tiny particle.
21: Rose Reisman says microplastics can be found in hundreds of everyday items, including the water we drink and clothing we wear.
22: The fish are consuming them, the air we breathe. Our containers, like milk, they're lined with plastic under the cardboard, and baby food, cereal boxes.
21: A recent study even found chewing gum can release more than 3,000 microplastics into your mouth. Reisman says eliminating plastic from your home is the best way to reduce exposure, but if you want to keep it, never put it in the microwave and hand wash only.
22: Because it's that kind of heat that releases, and the chemicals we're talking about are BPA and phthalates.
21: Studies have shown microplastics can cause respiratory problems, neurological issues, and affect fertility. I'm Eva Fragiscatos.
9: We have business coming up in 60 seconds right here on 11:30 News Radio.
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25: Different teams, operations, engineering, they come in, they get what they need, and they get out. It's no longer the central hub, the influential center of innovation for the company.
23: And Mark says that's led to a crisis of morale. Some of Apple's biggest designers have retired or formed their own companies. Junior staffers have taken their place, adding to the attention on incoming CEO John Ternus before Apple's next big thing.
25: For the first time in 20 years, you're going to have a meaningful shakeup to the iPhone over the next few months with the foldable phone, which I'm calling the iPhone Ultra.
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28: Hello there, and thank you for joining us. It's Sunday, July 5th, and I'm David Natalini. In Vancouver, we're currently sitting at 17 degrees, and it's mostly cloudy. And here's what's making news right now.
29: Canada falling short against Morocco in the round of 16 of the FIFA World Cup. We hear from fans on how they're feeling about the team and what's been a historic journey.
28: The BC Wildfire Service is dealing with an out-of-control wildfire near Boston Bar this weekend. A memorial is being held in Richmond later tonight, a week after a boat sank near YVR. And is it a bird? Is it a plane? Well, actually, it was a bird. It caused a bit of a mess in New Westminster this morning.
29: Plenty more on the FIFA World Cup on the way. The Jays got smoked by the Mariners, and FAs on the court at Wimbledon. Sports at 15.
28: 11:30 news time is 9:01. And now over to the Rogers Xfinity Internet Traffic Center. Here's Sydney Parker.
20: Thank you, David. Starting over on the Stalawasan Bridge on the southbound side, the crews are out here doing maintenance today. They're only going to be out here until about 2 o'clock this afternoon. And you're not really seeing much of a delay being caused, but just a heads up, there is traffic control and possibly lane closures in effect. But either way, it's not really affecting traffic too much. The Queensborough Bridge has the bump at the south end that's holding you up, so you're seeing an extra delay out there pretty much at all times, so just a heads up. And And then out in the Fraser Valley, Highway 1, there's ongoing work at 232, plus a traffic pattern change on Highway 1 through Abbotsford. So just a heads up there as well. And then in Vancouver, or on the Vancouver-Burnaby border, they're working on boundary just north of Kingsway at Van Ness. So a heads up for delays there. And they're also working along Granville between 57th and 70th, usually in multiple spots. Downtown Vancouver, there's still a FIFA closure in effect at Pacific Boulevard from Cambie to Quebec. And it should wrap up sometime soon. Our last game here in town is on Tuesday. And so sometime after that, you should see this route reopen. And then the Granville pedestrian zone also still in effect at Granville closed between Davie and Georgia. But this one's actually been extended and it's going to be all the way until the end of summer. So definitely get used to that closure. It's a little busy around the P&E FIFA fan zone, but not that bad. It's probably not open yet. And aside from that, you're looking really good throughout the Lower Mainland. No major stalls or collisions. If there's anything that we're missing, you can definitely let us know at pound or star 1130. 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Now to the weather forecast. It's mainly sunny today with a high of 21, a low of 13. Tomorrow, you'll see a mix of sun and cloud with a high of 22 and a low of 14. And on Tuesday, it's going to be cloudy, but still warm, high 21 and a low down to 15. Right now in Vancouver, mostly cloudy and 17 degrees.
28: Thank you very much. 11:30 news time is 9:03. And now on to your top stories. While Canada did everything they could against Morocco in the round of 16 of the FIFA World Cup, but sadly it wasn't enough. Our Anthony Atanasoff tells us how fans in Vancouver are feeling after this historic run for Team Canada.
29: For a game that was as early as it was, fans were out downtown Vancouver in packs. Crowds of people up and down the Granville Strip before the game even started. From start to finish, endless energy and noise reverberating throughout the city. Just about every square inch of the strip packed and hundreds of people out and about supporting the team. It was a historic run that will never be forgotten. Needless to say, fans have their heads held up high.
3: We're obviously sad, but I will say I'm very proud of all of them. This is the first time in history we've made it this far, and that's an accomplishment.
4: Hey, well effort. You know, Canada, the best experience ever. We got this far in the rounds. Ever. It is what it is, but you know what? Go down to history.
10: I'm really sad. I feel like we were really dominating the first half, so it's a tough loss for sure, because I had a lot of hope. But again, very proud.
29: Moroccan fans in downtown Vancouver who made their presence known will be celebrating. But for Canadian fans, they're walking away proud in what's a promising future for Canadian soccer. I'm Anthony Atanasoff.
28: And Canada's loss in the FIFA World Cup might still sting this morning. And while there was a lot of positive takeaways, one big question remains on everyone's mind.
11: They captured the entire nation, made it further than any other men's national team that ever competed at the tournament. But one big question remains: when Canada needed them the most, why was Captain Alphonso Davies on the bench and not on the pitch? Sportsnet's James Sharman with more on that.
12: Apparently he didn't feel right, is what Jesse Marsh says. They had an MRI, which he passed. It was clear. But he didn't feel right either last night or match day morning. Now, I know that won't sit well with some fans, but these professionals know their bodies so well. I'm sure if he could have gone, he would have gone. But there must be also one eye on his long-term career. This is another hamstring injury. He's got a big contract with Bayern Munich, and I know fans don't want to hear that. They want to hear a guy that will go out no matter what for his country, but he knows himself better than anyone, and I think you have to give him a little bit credit of what he knows and what perhaps we don't know.
11: Now, this is still a very young team. Lots of players that were on this year's roster, like Davies, will likely be available to play at the next World Cup. So even though there was some disappointment, there's still plenty to be proud of and to look forward to. I'm Alain Cavillon.
28: And amid growing challenges for unhoused residents in Vancouver, a watch party held by the Union Gospel Mission gave people a chance to enjoy FIFA on some equal ground. Our Jack Rabb spoke with a man who attended the watch party.
13: In the downtown East Side's Union Gospel Mission, Canada's round of 16 loss hit just as hard as anywhere else in the city.
14: Morocco's too good. They've been together too long. That's what you get, you know.
13: The UGM hosted a watch party for the local community, giving them the opportunity to get in on the excitement created by hosting the World Cup.
14: It makes people feel good. Makes them feel like they're, they're not a piece of dirt. They're a human. That's what UGM does. It makes them feel human.
13: Jack Rabb, City News, Vancouver.
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2: wildfire update.
28: And an out-of-control wildfire near Boston Bar has triggered an evacuation order and an expanded alert. Officials have declared a local state of emergency and say residents in North Bend Electoral Area A are being told to get out now. For this tactical evacuation, locals are being advised to gather family members, pets, and essential items. An alert in the same area has been extended north and south of Area A at the recommendation of the BC Wildfire Service. Discovered 2 days ago, the Brunswick Creek wildfire has since grown to 100 hectares in size and is believed to have been sparked by human activity. The fire is on the west side of the Fraser River, and the Wildfire Service says it's expected that the blaze will continue to grow.
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28: A memorial is being held in Richmond tonight to honor a group of boaters believed to have drowned. A post on the Chinese social media platform Red Note says a moment of silence will be held near Shady Island after a boat sank in the Strait of Georgia last weekend. Four people were rescued from the water with hypothermia, while six others remain missing. Ashley Lin recently came forward identifying one of the missing as her son, 23-year-old Chen Ming. The Richmond mother claims the side door of the boat was broken before it sank. The memorial is set to start at 8:30. Unionized workers at Metro Vancouver Parks officially walked off the job this morning. The Greater Vancouver Regional District Employee Union says these employees work at 25 parks, including Grouse Mountain and Pacific Spirit Park. The union says they've been without a contract for 18 months and are asking improved health and safety protections, among other demands. They warn this is an indefinite walkout, and if there is no movement towards a settlement, they'll look to escalate to a full-scale strike. And Prime Minister Mark Carney is scheduled to leave for Turkey tomorrow to attend the annual NATO summit.
5: The trip will mark the first visit by a Canadian Prime Minister to Turkey since 2015. Turkey's capital will make up the first leg of Carney's week-long journey to the Middle East, which will include a short stay in Saudi Arabia aimed at deepening trade and investment ties. The July 7th and 8th NATO summit has been reduced in scale from what used to be two full days of meetings to a dinner in one session where representatives of all member states will huddle. It follows the recent G7 summit in France, which went smoothly. Allies will hope for the same this week as they discuss their ambitions for higher military spending. Naira Ahmed, The Canadian Press.
28: Up next, your ferry report. It's now 9:09.
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20: Thanks, David. If you're heading out to the island from Tawasin to Swartz Bay, your next up 10 o'clock is sold out. So you have a one sail wait for the 11, which is already a three-quarter sold. So definitely a heads up there. Going from Tawasin to Duke Point, the 1015 is also sold out. So you have a one sail wait for the 1130, which heads up is already at about 80%. And then from Horseshoe Bay to Langdale, it looks like you're waiting for the 935, which is at about 65%. And it looks like this route is running well behind at least 40 minutes. You can find the latest ferry updates anytime at vancouver.citynews.ca/traffic.
28: Thank you very much. Coming up next, we're going to be taking a look at your traffic and weather forecast. It's now 9:10.
23: Welcome to another Senior Care Minute. We're talking with Kim, one of the heroes from Hero Home Care. Kim, people hear the terms dementia and Alzheimer's disease all the time. What's the difference?
9: They often get used interchangeably, but they're not the same thing. Dementia is an umbrella term for symptoms that affect memory, thinking, reasoning, and daily functioning. Alzheimer's is a specific disease and actually the most common cause of dementia.
23: So dementia is the overall condition, and Alzheimer's is one of the diseases that can cause it?
9: Exactly. Alzheimer's accounts for about 60 to 80% of dementia cases.
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28: 11:30 news time is 9:11. And now back over to the traffic center. Here is Sydney Parker.
20: Thank you, David. Starting downtown Vancouver, there's still that closure of Pacific Boulevard from Cambie to Quebec. That's for FIFA. It should wrap up in the next couple weeks here. Our last game in Vancouver is on Tuesday. So we'll keep an eye on that. And then the Granville pedestrian zone, still in effect between Davie and Georgia. And they've actually extended this one. So it's going to last all the way until the end of summer. Definitely get used to that closure. They're doing roadwork on Granville in between 57th and 70th in multiple spots. And then also on Boundary just north of Kingsway at Van Ness. So a heads up for those delays. You're definitely seeing them now. The southbound, south end of the Queensborough Bridge, there's still that metal plate sticking up. It affects both ways, but you mostly see the slowdowns on the southbound side. And over on the Stalawasim, they're doing maintenance southbound. Volume out here non-existent, but just look out for crews and pay attention to any lane closures that might have in effect. Out in the Fraser Valley, Highway 1 at 232, there's ongoing roadwork there. And then they're doing a traffic pattern change as well on Highway 1 through Abbotsford. So a heads up for all that. But otherwise, you're looking great throughout the Lower Mainland. There's not much else to talk about. If there's anything that we're missing, though, definitely let us know. 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And now to the weather for today. It is mainly sunny, a high of 21, a low of 13. Tomorrow, a mix of sun and cloud with a high of 22 and a low of 14. Tuesday, it'll be cloudy with a high of 21 and a low of 15. Right now in Vancouver, mostly cloudy and 17 degrees.
28: Thank you very much. Well, heads up if you plan to take a swim this weekend. Vancouver Coastal Health has issued water quality advisories for 3 beaches and a lake due to high levels of E. coli. This includes Third Beach, Sunset Beach, Ambleside Park, and Trout Lake. The health authority says these areas are not suitable for swimming. High levels of E. coli can increase the risk of gastrointestinal illness or skin and eye infections. And the city of New West says a crow caused a widespread power outage this morning. The outage started in the Massey Victoria Heights neighborhood just before 7 a.m. Just last September, the city reported that a squirrel had caused another power outage in the city. All power has since been restored. Coming up in 60 seconds, we're going to be taking a look at your top stories and having a check of sports.
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28: Hello there, my name is David Natalini, and here's what's making news right now. Morocco beat out Team Canada in the FIFA World Cup yesterday, but fans in Vancouver aren't losing heart just yet. They are celebrating the effort of the team. The Brunswick Creek wildfire continues to burn out of control near Boston Bar. It's triggered evacuation orders, an alert, and is now 100 hectares in size. And after sports, a heavy heat wave is bashing down on Europe. And now from Sportsnet Radio, here's Elaine Kevion.
11: Canada's run at the FIFA World Cup is done. It ends with a 3-0 loss to Morocco in the round of 16. Morocco will now face France in the quarterfinals. Two matches on the go today. Norway plays Brazil at 1. Mexico hosts England at 5. How about James Butler for the Lions? 15 carries and 2 touchdowns. The Lions no longer winless. They picked up a win in Kelowna against the Edmonton Elks, who were going into the game undefeated. Lions with the 36-24 win. They're off in week 6, then visit the Elks again in Edmonton in week 7. Rough outing for the Blue Jays in Seattle. Shane Bieber got the start on the mound. He was tagged with 7 earned runs in 4 innings of work. Randy Arozarena hit a grand slam off of him. First ever grand slam Bieber allows in his career. Jays with the 11-0 loss. They only got 1 hit in the game. Also announced afterwards that Louis Varland, Dylan Cease, Ernie Clement, and Vladimir Guerrero Jr. were selected to represent them at the All-Star game. Vladdy, though, says he won't go to take time to prepare for the second half of the season. He's been dealing with a back issue. Treya Savage will be on the mound in the series finale. First pitch after 2 this afternoon on Sportsnet. Then over in A-ball, the Canadians with another loss to Eugene at the Nat. 8-2 is how that contest ended. On the tennis court, round of 16 for Canadian Felix Auger-Aliassime. He has Alejandro Davidovich Fokina. Fokina won the first set 7-6. Right now, the two continue to go back and forth in the second set. Whoever has the serve tends to win the game. Right now, Davidovich Fokina is up 3-2 in the second set. And on the racetrack, the F1 British Grand Prix, Charles Leclerc with his first win since 2024. George Russell for Mercedes finished second. And another Ferrari driver on the podium, Lewis Hamilton, finished third. From the Sports Center, I'm Alain Cavillon.
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28: You're listening to 1130 News Radio, and I'm David Natalini. The BC Coroner's Service says it's looking to hire people for death investigations all over the province, hoping a pay boost implemented last month will entice people to apply. A job ad for community coroners says the pay rate for the on-call positions are now $49 an hour, up from $32 in 2016. Spokesperson Holly Talley says wages have been an ongoing issue for community coroners, but they're hoping the new rate will attract people.
22: We put out the job posting, we put the wage there, and we hope that's the enticement. On our end, this has been an ongoing issue for years, and the pay increase has only existed for a month, so I can't say right now if we think it's been effective at bringing more people into the coroner's service.
28: Current and former coroners told the Canadian Press last year that low wages and lack of benefits for the on-call positions were driving people away from the often gruesome job, which continues to be excluded from union membership. And despite remaining our closest ally, Canada-U.S. relations still don't seem to be very good, at least according to public opinion. Many Canadians are still abstaining from buying U.S. products or visiting our neighbor entirely.
24: This professor of international relations says the U.S.'s importance as a hegemonic power is diminishing.
25: I think the U.S. is still one of our closest allies, but obviously there's a problem. The problem is it's not a trustworthy ally anymore. It's not as reliable an ally as it was in the past. And this is causing the problem for Canada.
24: Although the trade relationship is crucial for both countries, with Canada being the second largest trading partner for the United States, the Trump administration has decided not to renew the CUSMA trade agreement.
25: I remember Lloyd Dasworthy, when he was foreign minister, he used to talk about the relationship with the United States. For Canada, was like making love to a porcupine. It's difficult. It could happen, but it's very difficult. And I think that difficulty has actually raised its head even more so under the Trump administration.
24: Amir Shaw, City News, Calgary.
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20: 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My name is Sydney Parker. Starting out in the Fraser Valley, there's a traffic pattern change in effect on Happy One through Abbotsford, so a heads up. There's also ongoing roadwork on Happy One at 232, affecting traffic both ways, although delays are pretty non-existent right now. Stalawasam on the southbound side, they're doing some maintenance out here today until about 2 o'clock. Look out for crews and possibly lane closures, although it's not affecting traffic at all. In terms of volume right now, you're in great shape. Queensboro Bridge has the metal plates at the south end still sticking up, so you're seeing a slowdown out here pretty much at all times. And then on the Vancouver-Burnaby border, they're working on boundary just north of Kingsway at Van Ness. So you're seeing north and southbound delays, but mostly northbound. And then Granville in between 57th and 70th, there are still closures in effect. So just a heads up, it's multiple spots of road work. Downtown Vancouver for FIFA, Pacific Boulevard is still closed from Cambie to Quebec, but that should reopen in the next couple weeks here as our last match in Vancouver is on Tuesday. And so I'm sure it'll open not much longer after that. And then there's the Granville pedestrian zone between Davie and Georgia that still has Granville closed. This one they've extended until the end of summer. So until Labor Day long weekend, you can definitely get used to that closure and enjoy the walkability along Granville Street. Otherwise, you're looking really good everywhere. There's not much else ongoing, nothing at least sticking out. If there's anything that we're missing, definitely let us know at pound or star 1130. 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And now to the weather forecast for today. It is mainly sunny, high 21, a low of 13. For tomorrow, you're seeing a mix of sun and cloud, high 22, a low of 14. And on Tuesday, it's just going to be cloudy, but still warm, high 21, a low of 15. Wednesday, sunshine returns with a mix of sun and cloud, high 20, a low of 12. And on Thursday, another mix of sun and cloud with a high of 21 and a low of 13. Right now in Vancouver, mostly cloudy and 17 degrees.
28: Welcome back. I'm David Natalini. Much of Europe continues to deal with a scorching heat wave this weekend. Our Carling Donahue is hearing from Alvaro Silva with the World Meteorological Organization, who say global temperatures are only set to rise.
12: Temperatures have soared to more than 40 degrees Celsius in some areas, including parts of France, where more than 2,000 people died in the last week of June. Fires also erupting there, prompting mass evacuations of both locals and tourists. On Friday, the United Nations Weather Agency raised its forecast for the rapid emergence of a strong El Nino in the coming months, warning that the phenomenon is likely to drive global temperatures even higher.
13: The impacts of El Nino will be felt in different regions until end of the year and beyond, also during 2027. El Nino will also give an extra boost to global temperatures. We know that during El Nino years, the global temperatures normally reach record levels.
12: El Nino is a periodic warming of sea surface temperatures in the central and eastern Pacific Ocean, which typically lasts between 9 and 12 months. In early June, it was forecast to be a moderate or possibly strong El Nino. Now, the World Meteorological Organization says it's confident the El Nino will be strong and could even later be upgraded to the very very strong category.
0: Carling Donahue, City News.
28: Heavy rains in Illinois on the 4th of July flooded streets and created chaos for drivers trying to reach their holiday destinations. ABC's Trey Ward reports.
1: Afternoon storms swallow streets whole as people were seen traveling through high floodwater in Elgin, where cars were left stranded. Those same issues were seen in suburban Bartlett, too. Cars left stalled in the wake of the storm.
7: And it's never been this bad. I've been here 32 years, and it's never been this bad.
28: Local police have since confirmed one storm-related death in the state after a tree fell on a camper trailer. 4th of July fireworks may have struck an airliner.
9: The Delta flight was approaching the runway at Chicago's Midway Airport Saturday evening. The controller had already warned there were multiple homes near the approach shooting off fireworks. Then,
14: tower, we just had a firework at our plane, Delta 1076. We're continuing.
16: Roger.
9: The Delta pilot said they may have been struck at about 200 to 200 feet above ground.
14: We just heard the bang on the plane, so we'll have to take a look at it once we get to the gate.
9: According to that ATC.net audio, authorities were notified. Dave Packer, ABC News.
28: And a big surprise for Beyoncé fans this weekend. The singer has dropped a new single called Morning Dew Donk, her first music since the release of Cowboy Carter 2 years ago. According to a press release, the song kicks off the 60-day countdown to her next birthday and the 20th anniversary reissue of her second album, B-Day. In 60 seconds, your business report.
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27: I'm Chris McCusker. The latest GDP readings in Canada showing some improvement, with growth in April of 0.5%. That was better than expected and the best showing in almost a year, and we are expected to see growth in May as well. James Marple is senior economist at TD Bank Group.
29: We've seen a lot of volatility in the economic data, and there are a lot of headwinds facing the Canadian economy. Declining population, you know, trade being the two big ones. But amidst that volatility, we had always been anticipating that we would see a rebound after the basically flat reading on the first quarter. And we got it with, I'd say, with some gusto. Looks like we should see a pretty decent rebound on a quarterly basis, something like 2% annualized, which should assuage fears that we are entering a prolonged period of economic decline, which is, I think, what you'd have to call it if it was a recession.
27: James Marple is senior economist at the TD Bank Group, and Canada's June jobs report is coming on Friday. With your weekend business report, I'm Chris McCusker.
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19: Good morning. It's Sunday, July 5th. I'm Jim Benny. In Vancouver right now, partly sunny and 17 degrees. Here's what's happening right now.
21: A historic run coming to an end with Team Canada out in the round of 16, but fans proud of what the team's accomplished in the FIFA World Cup.
19: The Union Gospel Mission hosted a watch party. People told the mission,
22: they've said that police have told them to break it up and not be with each other.
19: And that's why it was held. We're not being told how many homes are involved, but a wildfire evacuation order affects people on the west side of the Fraser, southwest of Boston Bar. And a memorial will be held tonight for the people missing and presumed dead after their boat sank a week ago off Georgia Strait, in Georgia Strait, off the airport.
31: Round of 16 rolls on at the World Cup. The Mariners took care of the Jays, and we check in on the British Grand Prix and Wimbledon. Sports at 45.
19: Global sales of a cookie brand have been soaring. A business at 56. 11:30 news time, 9:31. 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
20: Thank you, Jim. If you're downtown Vancouver, keep in mind that Granville Street's still closed for the pedestrian zone between Davie and Georgia. It's been extended until the end of summer, so at least until the Labor Day long weekend, you can expect that closure to remain in effect. Pacific Boulevard also still closed from Cambie to Quebec. That's also for FIFA, but it should wrap up sometime soon just because our last match here is on Tuesday, and so sometime after that, they should get that road reopened. There's also some road work in Vancouver along Granville between 57 and 70th. They're set up in multiple spots and also on boundary just north of Kingsway right around Van Ness. So a heads up there. The Queensborough Bridge still has those metal plates sticking up at the south end holding up traffic. And then crossing the Stalawasam on the southbound side, there are crews out here doing maintenance. So there's traffic control on scene and then possibly lane closures as well, although you're not seeing any delays being caused by it. Out in the Fraser Valley, Highway 1 at 232, there's ongoing work. So you're seeing minor delays. And Highway 1 through Abbotsford, there's also a traffic pattern change. So just be careful as you drive through. But otherwise, you're looking pretty get everywhere. Anything that we're missing, definitely let us know. 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And now to the weather forecast. It's mainly sunny for today with a high of 21 and a low down to 13. For tomorrow, you'll see a mix of sun and cloud with a high of 22 and a low of 14. Tuesday is going to be cloudy with a high of 21 and a low of 15. And right now in Vancouver, it's mostly cloudy and 17 degrees.
19: Traffic and weather together every 10 minutes on the one. It's 11:30 news time, 9:33.
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19: Team Canada fans are still fans a day after the World Cup loss to Morocco in the round of 16. 11:30's Anthony Atanasoff has talked with fans. They're obviously disappointed, but walking away with their heads held high.
21: It was almost impossible to tell. The game was at 10 in the morning, with massive crowds taking on downtown Vancouver since as early as 8 a.m., the busiest I've ever seen it on the Granville Strip. If fans weren't crowding bars and restaurants, they were all huddled in front of any screen they could find around various patios. An absolute sight to see, with so many people in red and white all there to cheer on what's really been a historic run for Team Canada. When it all came to an end with a loss to Morocco, the spirit from Canadian fans was still loud and proud.
32: Feeling awesome. I think our team did great today. They deserve 100% credit for their effort.
33: Good looks on net, but yeah, oh, sad outcome.
34: So sad it's over.
33: I mean, someone has to
34: go Canada. Woo!
35: Oh my God, it was super good. Canada played so good the first half of the game.
21: Moroccan fans also downtown Vancouver making their presence known, and they'll be celebrating this win throughout the day. As for Team Canada, a historic run coming to an end, but Canadian fans, once they're done with all the partying, will be going home, proud of the team and what they've done, and also what's in store for the future. I'm Anthony Atanasoff.
19: They went from not recording a single point in the group stage to advancing to the round of 16. But our Alain Cavillon reports, there's still a lot to be optimistic about.
0: The one thing you can't really allow yourself to do is think, what if? This team had plenty of health issues before making it to the World Cup, and it planted a lot of doubt. Captain Alphonso Davies played in the round of 32, but not in the round of 16 because of a lingering hamstring injury. He told head coach Jesse Marsh it didn't feel right. Well, he didn't feel right, but what if he would have just pushed through it? Stop. Just stop. Here's Sportsnet's James Sharman with what might somewhat be a little bit more clarity.
1: Listen, what-ifs. Coaches hate dealing with what-ifs. They have to find a way to get healthy, to find a way to create goals and score goals, keep the centre-backs healthy. You know, there's so many question marks here, but, you know, it's easy to dwell on the negative right now. I don't think we should. It was what it was. And I think if you told us before the World Cup that despite all these injuries, they still made it to the round of 16, not one person is complaining.
0: It sucks. It really does. But at the same time, they managed to bring a country closer together, likely created some new fans, and let's be honest, they gave everyone something to look forward to when 2030 comes around. I'm Alain Cavillon.
19: Let's carry on with our team coverage on this story now, as there was a watch party of note. While it may have been a loss, soccer fans on the downtown east side gathered at the Union Gospel Mission to watch the match. And our Jack Rabb reports, these watch parties aim to ensure everyone feels included.
4: That feeling of inclusion hasn't been the norm throughout the tournament. And that's not only because of the difficulties that somebody experiencing homelessness might have watching the games. Sarah Chu is a spokesperson with UGM. She says their outreach teams have been hearing stories about Vancouver's homeless population being pushed towards the margins.
5: And what we've heard from several community members is that they have not been allowed to gather in groups. So even groups of just two people, they've said that police have told them to break it up and not be with each other. If they were in alleys, that was okay for them to be there, but not the main streets.
4: Jack Rabb, City News, Vancouver.
19: 11:30 news time, 9:37.
15: 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Wildfire update.
19: 2 days after it was discovered, a wildfire near Boston Bar is now forcing people from their homes. The Brunswick Creek wildfire is now 100 hectares and still out of control. The evacuation order affects people living along the west side of the Fraser, just southwest of Boston Bar, all the way up to Shomooks. It's not clear how many homes are in the affected area. So far, the fire has been contained to the west side of the Fraser and is not affecting Highway 1. A group of people believed to have drowned in the Strait of Georgia will be honored tonight in Richmond. A memorial will be held along Bayview Street near Shady Island, according to a post on the Chinese social media platform Red Note. The post says attendees will lay flowers and hold a moment of silence for the group of six missing boaters. Richmond mother Ashley Lin recently shared her 23-year-old son Cheng Ming's among the missing. Four people were rescued after the boat sank in the water off the airport. Mounties say it could take days to recover the vessel. A year and a half without a contract. Unionized workers at 25 regional parks have walked off the job this morning with no timeline on when they will return. The Greater Vancouver Regional District Employees Union says only 15 workers remain to manage the parks. They're urging Metro Vancouver to return to the bargaining table to negotiate a fair agreement. The two sides remain split on subjects like safety protection, recruitment, and contracting out work. Multiple bodies of water in Vancouver are not suitable for swimming today. Vancouver Coastal Health says Third Beach, Sunset Beach, Ambleside Park, and Trout Lake all have unsafe levels of E. coli. They say swimmers are at an increased risk of getting sick and should avoid the water. But not to worry, Kitts Beach, Second Beach, and Locarno all remain open. Another power outage in New Westminster was caused by wildlife. Yes, in a post on social media, the city says a crow caused a large outage in the Massey Victory Heights neighborhood. In September last year, you may recall, most of the city went dark after a squirrel found its way into a city substation. While the fate of the crow is unclear, the city's power returned as of 8 this morning. 30 seconds away, your 11:30 News Radio Border Report. 11:30 News Time, 9:39.
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8: Thank you, Jim. If you're heading southbound into the States, the Peace Crossing is about an hour 20 to 2 hour wait here. The Pankabi route heading south about an hour 10 to an hour 40. Aldergrove is 30 to 50. And Sumas still nice and quiet, a 5-10 minute wait heading south. And then heading north back into Canada, wait time's not nearly as busy. Peace only about 5 to 10. Truck route 5:15 at the most. And Aldergrove and Sumas both quiet 5-10s heading north. You can find the latest border wait times anytime at Vancouver. Cooper.citynews.ca/border.
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19: 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And back to go to the 11:30 Rogers Xfinity Internet Traffic Center. 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
8: Thank you, Jim. It's starting to get busy just a little bit. Highway 1 westbound approaching the Ironworker is pretty typical for this time of day. Same with over on the Lions Gate. You're starting to see delays southbound at the north end, but completely normal for a weekend. There's also still the closure downtown Vancouver of Pacific Boulevard from Canby to Quebec. That's for FIFA. It should wrap up in the next couple weeks here, as the last match here in Vancouver is on Tuesday. And then Granville is also still closed from Davie to Georgia for the Granville pedestrian zone. And they've decided to extend that past FIFA, and it's going to be closed all summer until the Labor Day long weekend. So definitely get used to that. They're doing roadwork along Granville between 57th and 70th North and South. And then also there's roadwork on Boundary just north of Kingsway and the Vancouver-Burnaby border right at Van Ness, affecting traffic both ways, but mostly northbound. Queensborough Bridge has the bump at the south end from the metal plates holding up traffic, so a heads up. And then the Stalawasan Bridge, they're doing maintenance on the southbound side. So a heads up, there are crews

0: Tuesday, it's going to be cloudy, but still warm, high 21, a low of 15. Right now in Vancouver, it's partly cloudy and 18 degrees.
1: Traffic and weather together every 10 minutes on the ones. Researchers in the U.S. have developed an experimental therapeutic DNA vaccine for tuberculosis that's in a nose spray. The vaccine is designed to help the immune system identify and attack drug-tolerant TB bacteria known as persisters, which can survive lengthy antibiotic treatment and later trigger a relapse in the disease. It's been shown in mice to clear the bacteria faster and reduce lung inflammation. Up next in sports, the Lions pick up a win, number one this season. 11:30 news time, 9:43.
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1: In downtown Vancouver, it's 17 degrees and mostly sunny. Good morning, I'm Jim Benny. Here's what's making news right now. Yes, we may have lost to Morocco, but soccer fans are positive.
15: Our team did great today. They deserve 100% credit for their effort.
1: The question is, where was Captain Alfonso Davies? A wildfire evacuation order has been issued near Boston Bar. We haven't been told how many people are affected. Coming up after sports, the province hopes a 50% raise will attract people to become coroners. 11:30 news time, 9:45. Time for 11:30 News Radio Sports, and from Sportsnet 650, the home of the Canucks, here's Alain Cavillon.
16: Canada's run at the FIFA World Cup has come to an end in the round of 16. They lost 3-0 to Morocco. Alfonso Davies did not see a minute on the pitch because he says his hamstring didn't feel right ahead of the match. Morocco now set to face France in the quarters. France knocked off Paraguay 1-0 yesterday after the Canada match. Round of 16 continues today. Brazil set to face Norway at 1. Mexico will host England. That goes at 5. Have a night, James Butler, 135 yards, 2 touchdowns to lead the BC Lions to their first win of the season over the Edmonton Elks, who were going into the game with a 3-0 record. 36-24 win for the Lions in Kelowna. They have week 6 off, then visit the Elks in week 7. Jays only got a hit, but no runs against the Mariners in game 2 of their 3-game set. Shane Bieber got the start on the mound. He surrendered 7 runs in 4 innings of work. The Jays went on to lose 11-0. The rubber match set for after 2. Treya Savage will get the start on the mound. You can catch the game on Sportsnet. And in A-ball, Eugene with another win over the Canadians at the Nat. The red and white lost 8-2. Felix Auger-Aliassime playing for a spot in the quarterfinals at Wimbledon. Standing in his way is Alejandro Davidovich Fokina. The two needed a tiebreak in the first set. Fokina won it and took the set 7-6. Unless Felix loses the next game here, the second set will need a tiebreak as well. F1, the British Grand Prix in the books. It ended with a safety car on the track after Max Verstappen spun out. He didn't finish the race and wasn't injured. Charles Leclerc won the race, his first win since 2024. From the Sports Center, I'm Alain Cavillon.
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19: Sorry, Landon. 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
18: I was going to change this shirt anyway. Serving Langley, Surrey, and Maple Ridge.

0: 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Hello, I'm Jim Benny. More BC communities are dealing with ER closures at their local hospitals. Interior Health says the ERs in Clearwater and Merritt will see temporary closures today and tomorrow. Nicola Valley Hospital's ER is now closed until 8 tomorrow morning. In Clearwater, Dr. Helmkin Memorial Hospital's ER will close from 7 in the morning to 8 at night tomorrow. There is some good news. The health authority says staff has been found to cover shifts at 100 Mile House. That means the ER will remain open until 7 tomorrow morning. The BC government has boosted wages for community coroners by more than 50% as the BC Coroner's Service seeks to fill vacancies in dozens of communities. A job ad from the BC Public Service says coroners' hourly rate jumped to $49 on June 1st, up from $32 an hour set 10 years ago. The service's communications manager, Holly Talley, says filling jobs in rural areas is difficult.
1: I think, like all frontline service areas, it is harder to staff in northern and remote communities, and that's a challenge we experience as well.
0: The BC Coroner's Service says it's looking for people in communities across the province, including in the Okanagan, the Lower Mainland, the Sunshine Coast, northern Vancouver Island, the West Kootenays, and the Sea to Sky Country. Mounties say an experienced mountain biker has lost his life after a crash in Fernie. Elk Valley RCMP say the rider was found in serious condition in the Coal Creek area July 1st. Despite wearing protective gear, police say the man died of his injuries. Police are calling this a highly unfortunate accident and say the crash is not suspicious. While the U.S. is facing deep internal divisions, it's still one of Canada's top allies. But the relationship has soured in recent years, especially since Donald Trump's second term in office. We're speaking with the University of Alberta Professor of International Relations, Andy Knight, about it.
2: In this country, we celebrated Canada's 159th birthday this past week. As the Canadian identity and our place in the world get stronger, Knight says we need to help shape and adapt to a new world order.
3: But we cannot panic. We have to remember that geography is permanent, but the question that Canada has is, will the United States remain a solid, reliable partner? And if it's not, then we will have to diversify our relationships with other countries.
2: We stand on guard. Amir Shaw, City News, Calgary.
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9: In the Rogers Xfinity Internet Traffic Center, my name is Sydney Parker. Starting over out in the valley, keep in mind there's a traffic pattern change on Highway 1 through Abbotsford, plus ongoing road work on Highway 1 at 232 on both sides. So just a heads up for any extra delays. The Queensbar Bridge still has those metal plates at the south end that's holding up traffic, so you have a delay out there all the time. And on the Salawasem, they're doing maintenance this weekend until about 2 o'clock this afternoon. Just look out for crews doing traffic control and possibly lane closures in effect. Not really impacting traffic at all in terms of volume. You're doing fine out here. And then on the Vancouver-Burnaby border, there's roadwork on Boundary just north of Kingsway, right at Van Ness. You're seeing more of a northbound delay now, backing up from the other side of Kingsway. And they're also set up along Granville through the Marpole area between 57th and 70th in multiple spots, including Park Drive, where you're seeing the most delay. Downtown Vancouver, Pacific Boulevard closed from Cambie to Quebec for FIFA, but it should wrap up in the next couple weeks here, as our last match here in Vancouver is on Tuesday. And then the Granville pedestrian zone along Granville between Davie and Georgia, that's going to remain closed. They've extended it until the end of summer. So until Labor Day long weekend, get used to that closure. Getting busier to and from the Lionsgate Bridge, most Leslie stopping up the north end right now. And Highway 1 westbound approaching the Ironworkers, you just have the lightest little delay, which is definitely typical for both routes on a weekend, so no problems. 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And now to the weather forecast for today. It's mainly sunny with a high of 21 and a low of 13. Tomorrow, a mix of sun and cloud, a high of 22, a low of 14. Tuesday, it is cloudy with a high of 21 and a low down to 15. For Wednesday, you'll see the sun return with a mix of sun and cloud, a high of 20, a low of 12. And on Thursday, another mix of sun and cloud with a high of 21 and a low of 13. Right now in Vancouver, it's partly cloudy and 18 degrees.
0: 11:30 news time, 9:53. Hello, I'm Jim Benny. Three sons of the late Iranian Supreme Leader have visited his coffin on the second day of his extended funeral. But another son didn't attend because he fears for his life.
10: It's expected to be millions who are converging for this public procession. But there are those, of course, who are not taking part, who do not revere the Ayatollah in the way that his most devout supporters do, who rejected his Islamic Republic, bristled under its rule. These 6 days of public mourning across five cities in Iran and neighboring Iraq, which is also majority Shia Muslim, is intended to project power of those leaders who did survive.
0: The BBC's Lise Doucette. A severe heat wave across Europe is fueling fires in Portugal, Spain, and Greece. 1,200 firefighters are working on a fire in northern Portugal.
11: Footage from the Portuguese village of Secosa shows smoke blocking out the sun, with a red burning landscape below. Firefighters and residents do their best to stop the flames spreading. But in many parts of Portugal, Spain, and France, this has proved impossible. It's thought more than 40,000 acres of land has been lost across those three countries. In Greece, a wind-fueled wildfire is threatening the northern city of Thessaloniki, damaging shops and businesses. Western Europe has already seen multiple heat waves this year, with reports of many thousands of excess deaths.
0: Joe Inwood reporting. Rescue efforts continue in Venezuela, which is about to mark 215 years of independence. It comes almost 2 weeks after twin killer earthquakes.
12: Be a heavy focus on remembrance and tributing those who have died. However, many people have said this isn't even on their radar. They are still very much continuing to search for their loved ones, even though hopes, as each day passes, are quickly diminishing of finding survivors in the rubble. The head of the National Assembly, Jorge Rodriguez, insisted that this is still happening and it's a priority for the authorities.
0: Amy Swaby reporting from Caracas. In science news, special larvae called superworms are helping museums preserve skeletons.
13: Existing techniques to strip the flesh off a dead animal have their drawbacks, potentially degrading the skeleton or harming the environment. Then, several years back, a team of researchers in Iran considered the superworm, a hefty, nearly finger-sized beetle larva with large chewing mandibles available at many pet stores as feed. When the superworms were offered dead animals ranging from fish to wolves, they claimed the skeletons mastered.
14: It's so surprising that how superworm can work so fast and at the same time super gentle.
13: Niloufar Alai Kahki is a bioinformatician now at the State Museum of Natural History in Stuttgart, Germany. She hopes the superworm's success could be good news for institutions with fewer resources.
0: Harry Daniel reporting. 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
18: I'm Chris McCusker. The latest GDP readings in Canada showing some improvement, with growth in April of 0.5%. That was better than expected and the best showing in almost a year, and we are expected to see growth in May as well. James Marple is senior economist at TD Bank Group.
19: We've seen a lot of volatility in the economic data, and there are a lot of headwinds facing the Canadian economy, declining population, you know, trade being the two big ones. But amidst that volatility, we had always been anticipating that we would see a rebound after the basically flat reading on the first quarter. And we got it with, I'd say, with some gusto. Looks like we should see a pretty decent rebound on a quarterly basis, something like 2% annualized, which should assuage fears that we are entering a prolonged period of economic decline, which is, I think, what you'd have to call it if it was a recession.
18: James Marple is senior economist at the TD Bank Group, and Canada's June jobs report is coming on Friday. With your weekend business report, I'm Chris McCusker.
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23: Hello there, and thank you for joining us. It's Sunday, July 5th, and I'm David Natalini. In Vancouver, it's partly cloudy at the moment. We're sitting at 18 degrees, and here's what's making news right now.
24: Team Canada knocked out in the round of 16 of the FIFA World Cup. We'll have reaction from fans in what was a historic run.
23: Multiple properties continue to be threatened by an out-of-control wildfire near Boston Bar today. Through flowers and a moment of silence, a gathering today looks to honor those missing after a boat sank near YVR. And a word of caution to any swimmers today, not every beach is suitable for swimming in Vancouver.
25: Two more matches are on the docket in the World Cup round of 16. The Lions took care of business against the Elks. Sports 15.
23: 11:30 news time is 10:01. And now over to the traffic center. Here's Sydney Parker.
9: Thank you, David. It is getting busier on Highway 1 westbound approaching the Ironworkers. It's going to be a beautiful day today, so it's going to be busy on the roads. It usually is. Highway 1 westbound is already backing up through the Cassiar Tunnel, so just a heads up. Similarly, the Lionsgate Bridge getting busier southbound at the very north end, leading up to the Fauna Merge Point as you work your way across the bridge south. But once you hit the Stanley Park Causeway, it opens up, and that's going to come and go throughout the day with the nature of the Lionsgate, the lane flips. Downtown Vancouver, Granville is still closed in between Davie and Georgia for the Granville pedestrian zone, which they've extended. So it's going to stay closed past FIFA all the way till the end of summer by Labor Day long weekend. So just a heads up there. And then Pacific Boulevard still closed between Cambie and Quebec. That's only supposed to last the duration of the tournament. We have our last match day on Tuesday. I haven't been able to find a solid end date on that closure, but we'll keep an eye on it for you. And then aside from that, they're doing roadwork along Granville between 57th and 70th, usually in multiple spots here. And then there also is roadwork on the Vancouver-Burnaby border boundary just north of Kingsway, and it's got both directions affected, but you're mostly seeing northbound delays backing up from the other side of Kingsway. Queensborough Bridge has the bump at the south end holding up traffic, so just a heads up on that. And the Stalawasim also on the southbound side, there are crews out here doing maintenance, so look out for traffic controllers and lane closures, although it's not affecting traffic at all at the moment, so you're still fine to take that route. Highway 1 in the valley at 232, there's ongoing work in Langley, and also a traffic pattern change on Highway 1 through Abbotsford, so just a heads up for those extra delays. 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And now to the weather forecast for today. It's mainly sunny with a high 21 and a low down to 13. Tomorrow, you'll see a mix of sun and cloud, a high of 22, a low of 14. And on Tuesday, it's just going to be cloudy, but still warm, a high of 21, a low of 15. Right now in Vancouver, partly cloudy and 18 degrees.
1: Thank you very much. 11:30 news time is now 10:02. And on to your top stories. What are fans thinking almost a day after Canada's loss to Morocco in the World Cup? Our Anthony Atanasov hit the Granville Strip and heard how Canadians are still proud of the team.
2: Although Canada was knocked out by Morocco, a team that's ranked in the top 10, the spirits were sky high downtown with crowds of fans packing the Granville Strip. Since as early as 8 in the morning, a sea of red and white, spectators flocking to bars and restaurants all to witness a game that's in the history books. It's a scene that I've never seen in downtown Vancouver before since maybe the 2010 Winter Olympics. And when the game was all set and done, it was love all around for a team that's capped off a historic run.
3: Canada got robbed. Those refs robbed us. That guy who scored 2 goals should have got a red card.
5: But overall, still sad.
6: I love soccer, and it was just great to be here and witness this whole situation. It's awesome.
7: I'm really happy they won, and I'm just like a huge Morocco fan.
26: Yeah, me too. I'm happy they won. I'm a half Moroccan, so I'm happy they won, yeah.
2: Morocco fans also hard to miss, celebrating their team's victory, sending them into the quarterfinals. As for Canada, the vibes are still good. Canadians can only be proud of what was an incredible run for the Canadian men's soccer team. I'm Anthony Atanasov.
1: And expectations for Canada at the World Cup weren't at an all-time high before the tournament because of all the injuries. But despite the odds stacked against them, they still made it further than they ever had before. Arlene Kevion joins us with a question fans are asking.
27: Let's get to the elephant in the room. Alphonso Davies plays in the round of 32, but not 16? Probably what a lot of people are thinking last night, and as I speak right now, head coach Jesse Marsh, though, said he went through an MRI on Friday and it was clear, but Davies didn't feel right ahead of the match. The team and Davies didn't want to risk it, but Davies also said after the match that he didn't want to hurt the team by being out there if he wasn't 100%. Now, with a more positive vibe, here's Sportsnet's James Sharman.
28: The youngsters coming through, Nico Segura, which we called, by the way, getting his spot in the midfield for this match, was outstanding. And according to Jesse Marsh, the best player for Canada. I thought Luc de Fougerolles, despite a couple of issues, he was outstanding once again. A 20-year-old centre-back. The future is really bright. Promised David his birthday this week. He's still a young player, 25 years of age. This is a young team that will only get better together, so they're the positives.
27: The expectations for the next World Cup have now been set. When 2030 comes around, anything short of the round of 16 will be a failure. But this World Cup can be labeled a success. I'm Alain Kevion.
1: And as Canada is booted from the World Cup, many may be wondering what impact it'll leave behind on Vancouver. Our Jack Rabb is speaking with Sarah Chu with the Union Gospel Mission, which hosted a watch party yesterday.
29: Chu says she hopes the wider community can take the energy and positivity from hosting the World Cup and put it back into the city in the form of volunteering and donating to charity.
30: I think that's something really cool about FIFA is that, like, as it spurs us on to cheer for our communities, to gather around something bigger than ourselves, we can also put that approach towards homelessness, towards addiction, towards poverty, and we can do something about it. It's like so wonderful to have fun events for the community that are lighthearted, that remind us all that we're all the same, really, no matter what our living situation looks like right now, that we all matter and that we all can gather and feel included.
29: Jack Rabb, City News, Vancouver.
4: 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Wildfire update.
1: In the meantime, a fire in the Fraser Canyon is displacing a number of people. We don't know exactly, but an evacuation order has been issued at around 10:30 last night, and it affects people living on the west side of the Fraser River near Boston Bar. The Brunswick Creek wildfire covers 100 hectares and is listed as out of control. An evacuation alert now covers people on the east side of the Fraser River from just south of Boston Bar. The BC Wildfire Service says the firefighting effort includes 2 helicopters equipped with night vision goggles. People will gather for a memorial tonight after six people presumably drowned in the Strait of Georgia. Flowers will be laid along Bayview Street in Richmond, according to a post on the Chinese social media platform Red Note. Rescue crews were called out near the Vancouver airport last weekend after a fishing boat sank, sending 10 people into the water. While four people were rescued, there's still no sign of the six others. The memorial starts at 8:30 p.m.
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1: Metro Vancouver's parks will look fairly empty starting today. Workers with the Greater Vancouver Regional District Employees Union left their posts this morning as they escalate their strike action. They'll also be limiting their hours of work from 7 a.m. to 4 p.m. The union warns that if there is no movement towards a settlement, they'll look to escalate to a full-scale strike. You'll have to watch out for E. coli at some Vancouver beaches today. Advisories are in place at Third Beach, Sunset Beach, Ambleside Park, and Trout Lake. Vancouver Coastal Health says these areas are unsuitable for swimming due to the high levels of bacteria. If you do enter the water, you're at risk of gastrointestinal illness or an infection. And the city of New Westminster says a large-scale power outage this morning was caused by wildlife. Just before 7 a.m., the city issued a notice about an outage in the Massey Victoria Heights neighborhood. Taking to social media, they say the outage was caused by a crow. Back in September 2025, a squirrel had caused a similar outage throughout the city. The power has since been turned back on as of 8 a.m. Coming up in 30 seconds, your 1130 News Radio Ferry Report. It's 10:09.
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9: Thank you, David. If you're heading out to the island from Tawasin to Swartz Bay, your next up is the 10 o'clock. It's sold out. And reminder, this route is running behind schedule. The 11 o'clock next up is at 80%. And then going from Tawasin to Duke Point, the 10:15 is sold out. So you have a one-cell wait for the 11:30, which is already at 85% sold. And then Horseshoe Bay to Langdale, this route is running well behind schedule, at least half an hour. So that 9:50 sold out. Your next up, 11:10, still wide open with lots of space. You can find the latest ferry updates anytime at vancouver.citynews.ca/traffic.
1: Thank you very much. Coming up next, we're going to be taking a look at your traffic and weather forecast. 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
1: 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And now back over to the traffic center. Here's Sydney Parker.
9: Thank you, David. It is getting busier to and from the Lionsgate Bridge, especially on the downtown side right now around Lost Lagoon. Once you get past that, it opens right up. The delays are kind of coming and going either direction because it's the Lionsgate. They do the lane flips out here. And then Highway 1 westbound approaching the Ironworkers, also a bit slow, backing up through the Cassiar Tunnel. It's nothing major, but just signs that it's going to be busier as the day goes on. Downtown Vancouver, Granville is still closed in between Davie and Georgia for the Granville pedestrian. pedestrian zone for FIFA. They've decided to extend this past the FIFA event, so you're going to continue to see this closure until the end of summer. And then on Pacific Boulevard, that's still closed between Canby and Quebec, so just continue to avoid that as well. But it should reopen in the next couple weeks here, as our last match here in Vancouver is on Tuesday. And then Granville through the Marple area between about 57th and 70th, there's some ongoing road work there. And they're also set up on the Vancouver-Burnaby border boundary just north of Kingsway. Both directions affected, but especially northbound, backing up from the other side of Kingsway. The Queensborough Bridge has the metal plates at the south end holding up traffic. And on the Stalawaston, they're doing maintenance out here on the southbound side. So just a heads up for traffic controllers and lane closures, but it's not affecting traffic right now. Highway 1 in the Valley, ongoing work at 232, plus a traffic pattern change through Abbotsford. So definitely keep all that in mind as you drive around. 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And now to the weather forecast for today. It is mainly sunny with a high of 21 and a low of 13. Tomorrow, a mix of sun and cloud, high of 22, a low of 14. And on Tuesday, it's going to be cloudy, but still warm, a high of 21, a low of 15. Right now in Vancouver, it's partly cloudy and 18 degrees.
1: Thank you very much. And thank you again for tuning in to 1130 News Radio. Two more hospitals are shuttering their ERs this week. Interior Health says people in Merritt are losing access to their ER from now until 8 tomorrow morning. Meanwhile, in Clearwater, the ER at Dr. Helmkin Memorial Hospital will close from 7 a.m. to 8 p.m. tomorrow. Since we told you about an ER closure in 100 Mile House, Interior Health has issued an update. They say staff have been found to cover ER service from now until 7 tomorrow morning. Coming up next, we're going to be taking a look at your top stories and having a check of sports.
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1: Hello there, my name is David Natalini, and here's what's making news right now. Vancouverites are showing their appreciation for Team Canada despite their loss in the FIFA World Cup against Morocco yesterday. The wildfire near Boston Bar continues to burn out of control this weekend. And after sports, Europeans are struggling to stay cool during a historic heat wave. And now from Sportsnet Radio, here's Randolph Fairbairn.
25: At the World Cup, two Titanic matches in the round of 16 are on the docket. It starts with Brazil and Vinny Jr. meeting Norway and Erling Haaland in New Jersey at 1 o'clock. Match two will have a battle of heavyweights in Mexico City when England and Harry Kane take on Mexico and Raul Jimenez. That starts at 5 o'clock. The BC Lions took on the undefeated Edmonton Elks in Kelowna, with the Lions winless in their first three games of the season. The Lions came out flying, scoring 29 first-half points. They rode four turnovers by Edmonton and some stout second-half defense to a 36-24 win to move to 1-3. James Butler with 15 carries for 135 yards and two TDs to lead the offense. The Lions now have a bye week. They'll return to action on July 17th in a rematch in Edmonton. The Blue Jays close out their series with the Seattle Mariners in Seattle. They've split the first two games. First pitch in the rubber match is at 2 o'clock. Watch it on Sportsnet. The Vancouver Canadiens will go in the finale of their series with Eugene at Nat Bailey Stadium. They've dropped three of the first five. The first pitch goes at 1:05. The Whitecaps continue their World Cup break and will return to action on Wednesday, then July 13th in legs 1 and 2 of the Canadian Championship against Calgary FC. MLS play will start July 16th against Chicago. At the British Grand Prix, Charles Leclerc started in the two spot. He got into the lead and then took care of business. George Russell finishing second, Lewis Hamilton third, Points leader Kimi Antonelli had mechanical issues and finished 16th. From the Sports Center, I'm Randolph Fairbairn.
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1: You're listening to 1130 News Radio, and I'm David Natalini. The BC Coroner Service says it's looking to hire people for death investigations all over the province, hoping a pay boost implemented last month will entice people to apply. A job ad for community coroners says the pay rate for the on-call positions are now $49 an hour, up from $32 in 2016. Spokesperson Holly Talley says wages have been an ongoing issue for community coroners, but they're hoping the new rate will attract people.
6: We put out the job posting, we put the wage there, and we hope that's the enticement. On our end, this has been an ongoing issue for years, and the pay increase has only existed for a month, so I can't say right now if we think it's been effective at bringing more people into the coroner's service.
1: Current and former coroners told the Canadian Press last year that low wages and lack of benefits for the on-call positions were driving people away from the often gruesome job, which continues to be excluded from union membership. And despite remaining our closest ally, Canada-U.S. relations still don't seem to be very good, at least according to public opinion. Many Canadians are still abstaining from buying U.S. products or visiting our neighbor entirely.
7: This professor of international relations says the U.S.'s importance as a hegemonic power is diminishing.
17: I think the U.S. is still one of our closest allies, but obviously there's a problem. The problem is it's not a trustworthy ally anymore. It's not as reliable an ally as it was in the past. And this is causing the problem for Canada.
7: Although the trade relationship is crucial for both countries, with Canada being the second largest trading partner for the United States, the Trump administration has decided not to renew the CUSMA trade agreement.
17: I remember Lord Dasworthy, when he was foreign minister, he used to talk about the relationship with the United States. For Canada, it was like making love to a porcupine. It's difficult. It could happen, but it's very difficult. And I think that difficulty has actually raised its head even more so under the Trump administration.
7: Amir Shaw, City News, Calgary.
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0: Rogers Xfinity Internet Traffic Center. My name is Sydney Parker. Starting out in the valley, there is a traffic pattern change in effect on Highway 1 through Abbotsford, so definitely keep that in mind. There's also ongoing roadwork on Highway 1 at 232, so look out for traffic impacted both directions. The Salawasan Bridge, you have crews out here doing maintenance on the southbound side. It's not really affecting traffic, more just something to look out for, and definitely go slow and safe past those crews on the bridge. There's also over on the Queensboro Bridge, those metal plates sticking up at the south end that's causing a bit of a holdup at all times, so just a heads up there. Vancouver-Burnaby border, they're doing roadwork on boundary just north of Kingsway. Both directions are affected, but it's mostly northbound where you're seeing the delays backing up from the other side of Kingsway. And then along Granville through the Marple area between 57th and 70th, they're set up on multiple spots, so a heads up. And then Pacific Boulevard downtown is still closed between Cambie and Quebec for FIFA, but it should reopen soon as our last match here is on Tuesday. And then Granville, the pedestrian zone in between Davie and Georgia, that is still closed, and they've decided to extend it past FIFA, and it's going to remain like this until the end of summer, so definitely keep that in mind. To and from the Lionsgate, getting busier right now out of downtown around Lost Lagoon, but by the time you get through the Stanley Park Causeway, it opens right up onto the bridge, and also getting a bit busy around the Ironworkers, Highway 1 West approaching through the Cassiar, and a little bit eastbound at the top of the cut as you make your way down the curve. So just a heads up, there's a few things to keep in mind throughout the Lower Mainland. Traffic is for Central City Fun Park, BC's largest indoor fun park, with bowling, laser tag, mini golf, roller skating, family go-karts, and a giant arcade. Central City Fun Park in Surrey. And now to the weather forecast for today. It is mainly sunny. High 21, a low down to 13. Tomorrow, it'll be a high of 22, a low of 14 with a mix of sun and cloud. For Tuesday, some cloud is going to roll in with a high of 21 and a low of 15. But the sun returns on Wednesday, a mix of sun and cloud, a high of 20, a low of 12. And Thursday, another mix of sun and cloud with a high of 21 and a low down to 13. Right now in Vancouver, it's partly cloudy and 18 degrees.
1: Welcome back. I'm David Natalini. Much of Europe continues to deal with a scorching heat wave this weekend. Our Carling Donahue is hearing from Alvaro Silva with the World Meteorological Organization, who say global temperatures are only set to rise.
4: Temperatures have soared to more than 40 degrees Celsius in some areas, including parts of France, where more than 2,000 people died in the last week of June. Fires also erupting there, prompting mass evacuations of both locals and tourists. On Friday, the United Nations Weather Agency raised its forecast for the rapid emergence of a strong El Nino in the coming months, warning that the phenomenon is likely to drive global temperatures even higher.
8: The impacts of El Nino will be felt in different regions until end of the year and beyond, also during 2027. El Nino will also give an extra boost to global temperatures. We know that during El Nino years, the global temperatures normally reach record levels.
4: El Nino is a periodic warming of sea surface temperatures in the central and eastern Pacific Ocean, which typically lasts between 9 and 12 months. In early June, it was forecast to be a moderate or possibly strong El Nino. Now, the World Meteorological Organization says it's confident the El Nino will be strong and could even later be upgraded to the very strong category.
9: Carling Donahue, City News.
1: Heavy rains in Illinois on the 4th of July flooded streets and created chaos for drivers trying to reach their holiday destinations. ABC's Trey Ward reports.
10: Afternoon storms swallow streets whole as people were seen traveling through high floodwater in Elgin, where cars were left stranded. Those same issues were seen in suburban Bartlett, too. Cars left stalled in the wake of the storm.
11: And it's never been this bad. I've been here 32 years, and it's never been this bad.
1: Local police have since confirmed one storm-related death in the state after a tree fell on a camper trailer. 4th of July fireworks may have struck an airliner.
12: The Delta flight was approaching the runway at Chicago's Midway Airport Saturday evening. The controller had already warned there were multiple homes near the approach shooting off fireworks. Then,
13: tower, we just had a firework at airplane Delta 1076. We're continuing.
12: Roger. The Delta pilot said they may have been struck at about 200 to 200 feet above ground.
13: We just heard the bang on the plane, so we'll have to take a look at it once we get to the gate.
12: According to that ATC.net, audio authorities were notified. Dave Packer, ABC News.
1: And a big surprise for Beyoncé fans this weekend. The singer has dropped a new single called Morning Dew Donk, her first music since the release of Cowboy Carter 2 years ago. According to a press release, the song kicks off the 60-day countdown to her next birthday and the 20th anniversary reissue of her second album, B-Day. In 60 seconds, your business report.
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16: Mike Apple. Tesla just had its best quarter for sales activity in over 2 years. 480,000 electric vehicles delivered in Q2 as the so-called EV winter shows signs of thawing. Gene Munster is the lead tech analyst at Deepwater Asset Management.
18: This effectively, this EV winter, when sales were down 1% in calendar 24, down 8% in calendar 25. So I think there's been some pent-up demand that has pulled some of that through. And also, I just think that consumers are becoming progressively more open to electrification. Mm-hmm. I think that that seems to go in the face of kind of what we've heard about big gas. But there's another small factor around Doge, which is effectively that ending a year ago, I think has created some benefit, a little bit of a tailwind in terms of the brand. This delivery number, this is exactly what Tesla investors have been craving for the past 2 years.
16: Even though the sales were well above forecast, Tesla stock saw its biggest one-day slide in a year, down 7% in Thursday's trade.
18: What do you think the underlying growth rate of this business? Because Elon said that we're no longer a car company, and I think that most all Tesla investors would agree with that. But they are a tech company. Part of their tech is cars. I mean, this is one of the manifestations of physical AI is to have cars out there. And I think that investors just simply don't believe that this is sustainable.
16: Gene Munster, lead tech analyst at Deepwater Investment at the Business Center. I'm Mike Uppel.
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1: Hello there, and thank you for joining us. It's Sunday, July 5th, and I'm David Natalini in Vancouver. Pretty sunny out there. We're currently sitting at 18 degrees, and here's what's making news right now.
25: Canada falling short against Morocco in the round of 16 of the FIFA World Cup. We hear from fans on how they're feeling about the team, what's been a historic journey.
1: The BC Wildfire Service is dealing with an out-of-control wildfire near Boston Bar. A memorial is being held in Richmond today, a week after a boat sank near YVR. And is it a bird? Is it a plane? Actually, it was a bird. It caused a bit of a mess in New Westminster this morning.
29: Two huge battles are ready to go in the World Cup round of 16, and the Canadians will close out their series with Eugene at Bailey Stadium. Sports at 45.
1: 11:30 news time is 10:31. And now over to the traffic center. Here's Sydney Parker.
0: Thank you, David. It is getting busier. Crossing the Lionsgate Bridge is definitely to be expected. A typical weekend delay, but just a heads up nonetheless. South out of the very north end of the Lionsgate, you're seeing the delays trying to get up to that final merge point off of Marine Drive. Once you get going on the bridge, it does open right up. And then on the downtown side, right now, you're in good shape. Highway 1 westbound approaching the Ironworkers, also getting a little bit busy. Just on the approach and just minor for now, but that's only going to get busier as the day goes on. And then downtown Vancouver, you still have a closure of Pacific Boulevard from Cambie to Quebec. That's for FIFA. Our final match here in town is on Tuesday, so I imagine that they're going to reopen it shortly after that. We'll keep an eye on it. And the Granville pedestrian zone still in effect on Granville between Davie and Georgia, and they've decided to extend that for the rest of the summer. So until Labor Day long weekend, that closure is going to remain. And then they're working along Granville through the Marple area between 57th and 70th, usually in multiple spots. And then on the Vancouver Burnaby border, they're set up on Boundary just north of Kingsway. So you have both directions affected, mostly northbound, busy from the other side of Kingsway. Queensborough Bridge is the bump at the south end holding up traffic, so you're seeing that delay. And the Stalawasam southbound, they're doing maintenance today, but it's not affecting traffic at the moment. I'm noticing it's quite busy, though, on Highway 17 in Surrey, eastbound leading up to Bridgeview. You're just pretty solid on the approach. If you have an update, is there something going on, do let me know. And Highway 1 in the Valley at 232, ongoing road work, as well as a traffic pattern change on Highway 1 through Abbotsford. So a heads up there as well. Traffic is for Urban Auctions Langley, antiques, collectibles, sports cards, vinyl records, comics, estate sales, and store bankruptcies. 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And now to the weather forecast for today. It is mainly sunny, a high 21. A low of 13. Tomorrow, a mix of sun and cloud with a high of 22 and a low of 14. Tuesday, it'll be cloudy, but still warm, a high of 21, a low of 15. And then right now in Vancouver, it's partly cloudy and 18 degrees.
1: Thank you very much. 11:30 news time is 10:32. And now on to your top stories. Canada did everything they could against Morocco in the round of 16 of the FIFA World Cup, but it sadly wasn't enough. Our Anthony Atanasoff tells us how fans in Vancouver are feeling after this historic run for Team Canada.
5: For a game that was as early as it was, fans were out downtown Vancouver in packs, crowds of people up and down the Granville Strip before the game even started. From start to finish, endless energy and noise reverberating throughout the city. Just about every square inch of the strip packed and hundreds of people out and about supporting the team. It was a historic run that will never be forgotten. Needless to say, fans have their heads held up high.
6: We're obviously sad, but I will say I'm very proud of all of them. This is the first time in history we've made it this far, and that's an accomplishment.
7: Hey, well effort. You know, Canada, the best experience ever. We got this far in the rounds, ever. It is what it is, but you know what? Go down to history.
8: I'm really sad. I feel like we were really dominating the first half, so it's a tough loss for sure, because I had a lot of hope. But again, very proud.
5: Moroccan fans in downtown Vancouver who made their presence known will be celebrating. But for Canadian fans, they're walking away proud in what's a promising future for Canadian soccer. I'm Anthony Atanasoff.
1: And Canada's loss in the FIFA World Cup might still sting a bit today. And while there was a lot of positive takeaways, one big question remains.
17: They captured the entire nation, made it further than any other men's national team that ever competed at the tournament. But one big question remains. When Canada needed him the most, why was Captain Alphonso Davies on the bench and not on the pitch? Sportsnet's James Sharman with more on that.
23: Apparently he didn't feel right, is what Jesse Marsh says. They had an MRI, which he passed. It was clear, but he didn't feel right either last night or match day morning. Now, I know that won't sit well with some fans, but these professionals know their bodies so well. I'm sure if he could have gone, he would have gone. But there must be also one eye on his long-term career. This is another hamstring injury. He's got a big contract with Bayern Munich, and I know fans don't want to hear that. They want to hear a guy that will go out no matter what for his country, but he knows himself better than anyone, and I think you have to give him a little bit credit of what he knows and what perhaps we don't know.
17: Now, this is still a very young team. Lots of players that were on this year's roster, like Davies, will likely be available to play at the next World Cup. So even though there was some disappointment, there's still plenty to be proud of and to look forward to. I'm Alain Cavillon.
1: And amid growing challenges for unhoused residents in Vancouver, a watch party held by the Union Gospel Mission gave people a chance to enjoy FIFA on equal ground. Our Jack Rabb spoke with a man who attended the watch party.
26: In the downtown East Side's Union Gospel Mission, Canada's round of 16 loss hit just as hard as anywhere else in the city.
27: Morocco's too good. They've been together too long. That's what you get, you know.
26: The UGM hosted a watch party for the local community. giving them the opportunity to get in on the excitement created by hosting the World Cup.
2: It makes people feel good. Makes them feel like they're, you know, they're not a piece of dirt. They're a human. That's what UGM does. It makes them feel human.
26: Jack Rapp, City News, Vancouver.
20: 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Wildfire alert.
1: A local state of emergency has been declared near Boston Bar because of a 100-hectare wildfire on the west side of the Fraser River. Fire information officer Sam Bellion says the fire started 2 days ago and is still out of control.
4: We did see some quite high downslope winds yesterday in the afternoon, and that resulted in extreme fire behavior. So BC Wildfire Service did recommend an evacuation order and expanded alerts to the local area.
1: Now, she does not know how many people have had to leave their homes. The order affects people in North Bend and north of the town. She says crews' priority today will be on some hot spots to the north of the main fire and trying to protect properties. A memorial will be held in Richmond tonight to honor a group of boaters believed to have drowned. A post on the Chinese social media platform Red Note says a moment of silence will be held near Shady Island after a boat sank in the Strait of Georgia last weekend. Four people were rescued from the water with hypothermia, while six others remain missing. Ashley Lin recently came forward identifying one of the missing as her son, 23-year-old Chen Ming. The Richmond mother claims the side door of the boat was broken before it sank. The memorial will start at 8:30 p.m. Unionized workers at Metro Vancouver Parks officially walked off the job this morning. The Greater Vancouver Regional District Employees Union says these employees work at 25 parks, including at Grouse Mountain and Pacific Spirit Park. The union says they've been without a contract for 18 months and are asking for improved health and safety protections, among other demands. They warn that this is an indefinite walkout, and if there is no movement towards a settlement, they will look to escalate it to a full-scale strike. And Prime Minister Mark Carney is scheduled to leave for Turkey tomorrow to attend the annual NATO summit.
9: The trip will mark the first visit by a Canadian Prime Minister to Turkey since 2015. Turkey's capital will make up the first leg of Carney's week-long journey to the Middle East, which will include a short stay in Saudi Arabia aimed at deepening trade and investment ties. The July 7th and 8th NATO summit has been reduced in scale from what used to be 2 full days of meetings to a dinner in one session where representatives of all member states will huddle. It follows the recent G7 summit in France, which went smoothly. Allies will hope for the same this week as they discuss their ambitions for higher military spending. Naira Ahmed, The Canadian Press.
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0: Thank you, David. If you are heading southbound into the States, it's not looking good. The Peace Arch Crossing is backed up solid all the way from like 8th Avenue, so you're seeing at least a 2-hour wait here. The Pack Highway route, not much better. It's at least an hour and a half to 2-hour wait. You might save time heading over to Aldergrove or Sumas. Aldergrove, about a 40-minute hour wait, and Sumas, 30 to 50 heading south. North back into Canada, you're not seeing pretty much any wait times. The Peace Arch Pack Highway and Aldergrove are all quiet, 5-10s. Sumas about 10 to 20 heading north. You can find the latest border wait times anytime at vancouver.citynews.ca/border.
1: 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Coming up next, we're going to be taking a look at your traffic and weather. 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
13: I was going to change this shirt anyway. 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
1: 11:30 news time is 10:41. And now back over to the traffic center. Here's Sydney Parker.
0: Thank you, David. It is getting busier crossing the Lionsgate Bridge, mostly northbound out of downtown right now through the causeway. Once you're on the bridge, it opens right up. There is a bit of a delay, though, south out of the north end, leading up to the Fauna Merge Point off Marine. Highway 1 trying to get across the ironworkers, also kind of seeing steady delays here and there at the south end, but also at the north end as you get off. So just a heads up, just light taps on the brakes, nothing more. Downtown Vancouver, Granville still closed between Davie and Georgia for the Granville pedestrian zone. They've decided to extend this past FIFA, so you're going to get used to that closure for the rest of summer. And then Pacific Boulevard still closed between Cambie and Quebec as well. And that is also for FIFA. It should wrap up soon. We'll keep an eye on it as our last match day here in Vancouver is on Tuesday. And then they're also working along Granville between 57th and 70th, usually multiple spots both ways. And they're working on the Vancouver-Burnaby border boundary just north of Kingsway, both directions affected. Queensborough Bridge has the metal plates at the south end sticking up, so a heads up for those delays. And on the Salawasem, you have southbound maintenance taking place today, but you wouldn't even be able to tell. It's wide open out here. Highway 1 in the valley leading up to 232, you're seeing steady delays eastbound. It's because of the roadwork out there. And there's also a traffic pattern change through Abbotsford, so you're seeing some light slowdowns out there as well. Traffic is for Duick Auto Group. 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And now to the weather forecast for today, mainly sunny with a high of 21, a low of 13. Tomorrow, a mix of sun and cloud, a high of 22 and a low of 14. And for Tuesday, it'll be cloudy but warm, a high of 21, a low of 15. Right now in Vancouver, it's partly cloudy and 15 degrees.
1: Thank you very much. Well, heads up if you plan to take a swim.

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0: Hello there, my name is David Natalini, and here's what's making news right now. Morocco beat out Team Canada in the FIFA World Cup yesterday, but fans in Vancouver aren't losing heart, celebrating the effort of the team. The Brunswick Creek wildfire continues to burn at 100 hectares in size near Boston Bar. And coming up after sports, Europe is dealing with a heat wave. And now from Sportsnet Radio, here is Randolph Fairbairn.
5: The World Cup round of 16 continues with two more matches on the schedule. It will start with Brazil meeting Norway at 1 o'clock. Brazil beat Japan to reach the 16, while Norway took care of Ivory Coast. Match 2 will go in Mexico City with England coming in off their dramatic win over DR Congo, while Mexico took down Ecuador. That'll start at 5 o'clock. One more match for the World Cup to go at BC Place. Switzerland will face Colombia in the round of 16 on Tuesday. The kick is set for 1. The BC Lions got their first win of the season in a 36-24 victory over the previously undefeated Edmonton Elks. The Lions scored 29 first-half points and forced 4 turnovers by the Elks. Nathan Rourke threw for 320 yards and 2 touchdowns. The Lions will be on a bye week and return to action on July 17th in a rematch in Edmonton. One game on the CFL schedule, the Winnipeg Blue Bombers will be in Hamilton to take on the Tiger Cats. The kick is at 4 o'clock. Blue Jays close out their series with the Seattle Mariners in Seattle. They've split the first 2 games. Jays took the opener 2-0, dropped the second one 11-0. First pitch in the rubber match is at 2 o'clock. Watch it on Sportsnet. The Vancouver Canadiens go in the finale of their series with Eugene at Nat Bailey Stadium. They've dropped 3 of the first 5. The first pitch goes at 1:05. At the British Grand Prix, Charles Leclerc started in the 2 spot, got into the lead, and took care of business. George Russell finished 2nd. Lewis Hamilton was 3rd. Points leader Kimi Antonelli had mechanical issues and finished 16. From the Sports Center, I'm Randolph Fairbairn.
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13: This is 1130 News Radio. Good morning. I'm Jim Benny. The BC government has boosted wages for community coroners by more than 50% as the BC Coroner Service seeks to fill vacancies in dozens of communities. A job ad from the BC Public Service says coroners' hourly rate jumped to $49 on June 1st, up from $32 an hour set 10 years ago. The service's communications manager, Holly Talley, says filling jobs in rural areas is difficult.
14: I think, like all frontline service areas, it is harder to staff in northern and remote communities, and that's a challenge we experience as well.
13: The BC Coroner Service says it's looking for people in communities across the province, including in the Okanagan, the Lower Mainland, the Sunshine Coast, Northern Vancouver Island, the West Kootenays, and the Sea to Sky Country. While the U.S. is facing deep internal divisions, it's still one of Canada's top allies. But the relationship

0: has soured in recent years, especially since Donald Trump's second term in office. We're speaking with University of Alberta Professor of International Relations Andy Knight about it.
1: In this country, we celebrated Canada's 159th birthday this past week. As the Canadian identity and our place in the world get stronger, Knight says we need to help shape and adapt to a new world order.
2: So, but we cannot panic. We have to remember that geography is permanent, but the question that Canada has is, will the United States remain a solid, reliable partner? And if it's not, then we will have to diversify our relationships with other countries.
3: We stand on guard.
1: Amir Shaw, City News, Calgary.
0: With gold prices falling from their peaks, investors are wondering what will happen next for the precious metal and what it looks for those portfolios. Edward Dashwood is a portfolio manager, and he says changes in U.S. interest rate expectations are weighing on gold prices.
4: There was this narrative around interest rate cuts being basically baked in 100% in the foreseeable future there. So I think that you saw a lot of excitement around the gold space and the gold price driving that up. Now, what we've seen in the last 6 months or so is there's been pretty much a complete 180 reversal.
0: Dashwood says when borrowing costs go up, other assets can become more appealing to investors, such as bonds. Sydney's here with an update on traffic and weather together on the ones. 11:30 news time, 10:50.
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0: right up, and there is a bit of a delay stop out of the north end leading up to the Fauna Merge Point. Typical for a weekend, but just a heads up. And then Highway 1 westbound crossing the Ironworkers Bridge, you're also seeing delays on the approach out of the Cassiar and a little bit off the north end as well as you work your way past Main Street. Downtown Vancouver, Pacific Boulevard is closed in between Cambie and Quebec, and then also the Granville pedestrian zone still in effect between Davie and Georgia. That's been extended. It's going to last until the end of summer, whereas Pacific should reopen sometime after the match on Tuesday, as that's the final one here in Vancouver. They're set up doing roadwork along Granville between 57th and 70th in multiple spots at like Park Drive and 63rd, and then on Boundary on the Vancouver-Burnaby border just north of Kingsway. Both directions affected for roadwork right at Van Ness where the train crosses, and you're mostly just seeing a northbound delay from the other side of Kingsway. Queensborough Bridge is the bump at the south end holding up traffic. It's also really busy at a new west on the approach. Stalowassen Bridge, they're doing maintenance on the southbound side, but you wouldn't even be able to tell. Volume is in such good shape. And then Highway 17 eastbound leading up to Bridgeview is extra dense right now. If there's something going on through here, let me know. And Highway 1 in the valley, you're seeing delays leading up to 232 because of road work, as well as some slowdowns through Abbotsford. There's a traffic pattern change on Highway 1. And now to the weather forecast for today. Mainly sunny, high 21, a low of 13. Tomorrow, a mix of sun and cloud, high 22, a low of 14. And on Tuesday, it's going to be cloudy, but still warm, a high 21, a low of 15. Wednesday, that sunshine will return with a mix of sun and cloud, a high of 20, a low of 12. And on Thursday, again, a mix of sun and cloud with a high of 21 and a low of 13. Right now in Vancouver, partly cloudy and 18 degrees.
1: 11:30 news time, 10:53. Hello there, I'm Jim Benny. Iran has started a six-day period of mourning over the death of the country's former supreme leader. Funeral ceremonies will take place over the next several days, drawing in millions across the Middle East.
2: Tears rolled down the cheeks of thousands in Tehran Saturday. Former Supreme Leader Ayatollah Ali Khamenei's 37-year reign was brought to an end in February by the first airstrike of the war launched by the United States and Israel. The targeted attack on his compound also killed several of his family members. Following months of preparations, their six-day-long funeral procession is now underway.
3: He was our master and our leader, and his absence is devastating.
2: Iranian authorities say the ceremonies could draw between 4 and 15 million people, marking the largest crowd in the history of the Islamic Republic of Iran. Mourners expressing their sadness, but some voicing their anger.
4: Everyone here has come to avenge the blood of their supreme leader. As our leader has said, we have a blood feud with the United States. Our relations with the United States will never be good.
2: That sentiment shared by members of the Iranian army.
5: With even greater determination, we address the enemies of the Iranian nation, the United States and the Israeli regime, and say that we will hold them accountable for the blood of our martyred leader.
6: Carling Donahue, City News.
1: There's been an announcement of two major archaeological discoveries dating back to the 4th century.
7: Crews in Egypt have found a well-preserved Byzantine-era residential city in the western desert from the 4th century in the Dakhla Oasis. There are north-south thoroughfares intersected by east-west streets, forming open squares and public spaces. Archaeologists also uncovered bread ovens, kitchens, and well-preserved bronze coins bearing portraits of Byzantine emperors, Latin inscriptions, and Christian symbols. Also, 18 ancient tombs were found in Marina El Alamein near Alexandria.
1: ABC's Chuck Sievertson. Microplastics are the latest battle for health-conscious Canadians. Our Eva Fragiscatos has spoken with a food and nutrition expert about the dangers of a tiny particle.
8: Rose Reisman says microplastics can be found in hundreds of everyday items, including the water we drink and clothing we wear.
9: The fish are consuming them, the air we breathe. Our containers, like milk, they're lined with plastic under the cardboard, and baby food, cereal boxes.
8: A recent study even found chewing gum can release more than 3,000 microplastics into your mouth. Reisman says eliminating plastic from your home is the best way to reduce exposure, but if you want to keep it, never put it in the microwave and hand wash only.
9: Because it's that kind of heat that releases, and the chemicals we're talking about are BPA and phthalates.
8: Studies have shown microplastics can cause respiratory problems, neurological issues, and affect fertility. I'm Eva Fragiscatos.
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14: 90s nostalgia is having a moment. Even this old trend is kicking around again.
15: There's a great new sport coming down the track. We're getting our kicks with a hacky sack.
14: Hacky sacks, or foot bags as they're known outside the trademark, were a new sport when this ad came out about 40 years ago. But what's old is new again, thanks to social media. This clip of a high school baseball team in Maine kicking a bag around went so viral, ESPN reposted it on its official TikTok. It's part of a nostalgia wave that's seen Gen Alpha snap up old Nintendo Game Boys, Sony Walkman CDs and cassette players, and vintage Polaroid cameras. Part of Hacky Sack's appeal is it gives friends an excuse to get outside together. Plus, they're a lot cheaper than those old electronics, if you can find one. The owner of the online store Bomb Footbag says one model was in such high demand and he nearly tripled the price from $13 to $34, and it's still sold out. Nathan Hager, Bloomberg Radio.
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1: 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The hour's top story is coming up in just a moment. 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So hit it, guys.

0: John Sherman is editing vancouver.citynews.ca, and Reynaldo Suarez is now at the editor's desk. And Terry Shintz is our news director. 11:30 news time, 11 o'clock.
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0: Good morning. It's Sunday, July 5th. I'm Jim Benny. In downtown Vancouver, it's 17 degrees and mostly sunny. Here's what's happening right now.
2: A historic run coming to an end with Team Canada out in the round of 16, but fans proud of what the team's accomplished in the FIFA World Cup.
0: A watch party for people at the Union Gospel Mission.
3: Makes them feel like they're not a piece of dirt.
0: There are claims homeless people were told not to gather together outside. A wildfire is growing near Boston Bar. Evacuation order is in place for some homes, but the number isn't known. And no swimming today at Third Beach, Sunset Beach, Ambleside Park, and Trout Lake. There's too much E. coli in the water.
4: Norway and Brazil will start things off in World Cup action, and then it will be England and Mexico in match two. Sports at 15.
0: A third of Canadian financial advisors plan to retire in the next year. Chris McCusker has more on that and business at 26. 11:30 news time, 10:01. Let's go to the 11:30 Rogers Xfinity Internet Traffic Center. Hello, Sydney.
5: Hello, Jim. If you are driving around town, it's getting busier out in the Fraser Valley. There's some ongoing road work on Highway 1 to 232, so eastbound is slow from before 216. There's also a traffic pattern change through Abbotsford, so you're seeing some light delays there as well. I'm noticing quite the slowdown over on Fraser Highway in Langley, eastbound at on Highway 10 eastbound at Fraser Highway. Whatever it is, you're backing up solid from well before 196. So if you have an update on what that is, do let me know at #*1130. I know there's roadwork in the area, but this seems like something else. So again, if you have an update, give me a call. There is also some maintenance taking place on the Stalawasen Bridge southbound. It's not affecting traffic at all, but just something to keep in mind. Queensborough Bridge has the metal plate sticking up at the south end, and then out of New West is quite slow. So definitely just a heads up there. And then to and from the Lionsgate Bridge, really busy, especially southbound at the north end, which is typical for a weekend. And you're seeing delays across the Ironworkers Bridge as well, which is also typical for a weekend. And then Pacific Boulevard downtown still closed between Cambie and Quebec. It should reopen sometime after the match on Tuesday. Not sure exactly when, but hopefully shortly after, like within the week, but we'll keep an eye on it. And then Granville still closed from Davie to Georgia, and that's been extended for the pedestrian zone. It's going to last until the end of summer now, so get used to that. Granville between 57th and 70th in Vancouver, multiple spots of road work. And then Boundary just north of Kingsway at Van Ness Avenue. They're also working both directions, so a heads up there. 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And now to the weather forecast. It's going to be mainly sunny today with a high of 21, a low of 13. Tomorrow, a mix of sun and cloud with a high of 22 and a low of 14. Tuesday will be cloudy, but still warm, a high of 21, a low of 15. Right now in Vancouver, it is partly cloudy and 18 degrees.
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0: Team Canada fans are still fans a day after the World Cup loss to Morocco in the round of 16. 11:30's Anthony Atanasoff has talked with fans. They're obviously disappointed, but walking away with their heads held high.
2: It was almost impossible to tell. The game was at 10 in the morning, with massive crowds taking on downtown Vancouver since as early as 8 a.m., the busiest I've ever seen it on the Granville Strip. If fans weren't crowding bars and restaurants, they were all huddled in front of any screen they could find around various patios. An absolute sight to see, with so many people in red and white, all there to cheer on what's really been a historic run for Team Canada. When it all came to an end with a loss to Morocco, the spirit from Canadian fans was still loud and proud.
6: Feeling awesome. I think our team did great today. They deserve 100% credit for their effort.
7: Good looks on net, but yeah, oh, sad outcome.
8: So sad it's over.
7: I mean, someone has to
8: go Canada.
9: Woo! Oh my God, it was super good. Canada played so good the first half of the game.
2: Moroccan fans also downtown Vancouver making their presence known, and they'll be celebrating this win throughout the day. As for Team Canada, a historic run coming to an end, but Canadian fans, once they're done with all the partying, will be going home, proud of the team and what they've done, and also what's in store for the future. I'm Anthony Atanasoff.
0: They went from not recording a single point in the group stage to advancing to the round of 16. But our Alain Quévillon reports there's still a lot to be optimistic about.
8: The one thing you can't really allow yourself to do is think, what if? This team had plenty of health issues before making it to the World Cup, and it planted a lot of doubt. Captain Alphonso Davies played in the round of 32, but not in the round of 16 because of a lingering hamstring injury. He told head coach Jesse Marsh it didn't feel right. Well, he didn't feel right, but what if he would have just pushed through it? Stop. Just stop. Here's Sportsnet's James Sharman with what might somewhat be a little bit more clarity.
10: Listen, what ifs. Coaches hate dealing with what ifs. They have to find a way to get healthy, to find a way to create goals and score goals, keep the center backs healthy. You know, there's so many question marks here, but, you know, it's easy to dwell on the negative right now. I don't think we should. It was what it was. And I think if you told us before the World Cup that despite all these injuries, they still made it to the round of 16, not one person is complaining.
8: It sucks. It really does. But at the same time, they managed to bring a country closer together. Likely created some new fans, and let's be honest, they gave everyone something to look forward to when 2030 comes around. I'm Alain Quévillon.
0: While it might have been a loss, soccer fans on the downtown east side gathered at the Union Gospel Mission to watch yesterday's match. Our Jack Rabb reports these watch parties aim to ensure everyone feels included.
11: That feeling of inclusion hasn't been the norm throughout the tournament. And that's not only because of the difficulties that somebody experiencing homelessness might have watching the games. Sarah Chu is a spokesperson with UGM. She says their outreach teams have been hearing stories about Vancouver's homeless population being pushed towards the margins.
12: And what we've heard from several community members is that they have not been allowed to gather in groups. So even groups of just two people, they've said that police have told them to break it up and not be with each other. If they were in alleys, that was okay for them to be there, but not the main streets.
11: Jack Rapp, City News, Vancouver.
0: 11:30 news time, 11:06 in downtown, it's 17 degrees.
1: 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Wildfire update.
0: Police in North Bend and to the north of the town have been ordered to leave their homes because of the growing Brunswick Creek wildfire. Fire Information Officer Sam Bellion says a management team is on its way to the area with additional help for what's there now.
13: Right now on site, Boston Bar Fire Department, three initial attack crews, two unit crews, two response officers, and they're supported by aviation, which, you know, varies throughout the day, but includes six helicopters bucketing, doing operations through the day, heavy equipment, structure protection, and also two groups of helicopters equipped with night vision who are working through the night.
0: There's also an evacuation alert for other people in the area. A group of people believed to have drowned in the Strait of Georgia will be honored tonight in Richmond. A memorial will be held along Bayview Street near Shady Island, according to a post on the Chinese social media site Red Note. The post says attendees will lay flowers and hold a moment of silence for the group of six missing boaters. Richmond mother Ashley Lynn recently shared her 23-year-old son Chen Ming is among those missing. Four people were rescued after the boat sank in the water off the airport. Mounties say it could take days to recover the vessel. A year and a half without a contract, unionized workers at 25 regional parks have walked off the job this morning with no timeline on when they'll return. The Greater Vancouver Regional District Employees Union will only say 15 workers remain to manage the parks. They're urging Metro Vancouver to return to the bargaining table to negotiate what they call a fair agreement. The two sides remain split on subjects like safety protections, recruitment, and contracting out work. Mark Carney is set to fly to Turkey tomorrow. Prime Minister will be attending this year's NATO summit in the capital of Ankara. Chris Kilford is a former senior Canadian military attaché in Turkey, and he says Canada and Turkey are both trying to diversify their trading partnerships to prevent supply chain shocks.
14: The horizon looks good, and governments can move out in ways that they couldn't have even just a few years ago. So, you know, again, Turkey is always pragmatic in the way they handle things, and I think, you know, Canada is obviously becoming more pragmatic.
0: Two countries have had tricky relationships in recent years, particularly over matters concerning the large amount of Armenians in Canada. Multiple bodies of water in Vancouver are not suitable for swimming today. Coastal Health says Third Beach, Sunset Beach, Ambleside Park, and Trout Lake all have unsafe levels of E. coli. Not to worry, Kitts Beach, Second Beach, and Locarno all remain open. In 30 seconds, your 11:30 News Radio Ferry Report. 11:30 News Time, 11:09.
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0: Time again for the 1130 News Radio Ferry Report. And Sydney, how are things on the water?
5: It's not too bad if you're heading out to the island from Tawasin to Swartz Bay, but it is a bit busy. So first of all, the Tawasin to Swartz Bay route running about 15 minutes behind schedule, so that 11 o'clock hasn't taken off yet. It was also sold out, so you're waiting for the 12 noon, which is at 95%. So a heads up, the 1 o'clock after is at 70. Tawasin to Duke Point, 1130 is sold out, so you have a one sale wait for the 1245, which is just over 90 already. And Horseshoe Bay to Langdale, this route is running well behind schedule, at least half an hour, so that 1110, which would normally be taken off now but won't be for a while, that one is sitting right at half. You can find the latest ferry updates anytime at vancouver.citynews.ca/traffic.
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5: Thank you, Jim. If you're trying to cross the Ironworkers Bridge right now, you're seeing steady slowdowns both directions here. So just a heads up, it's especially slow happening when westbound, but you're seeing delays both ways. To and from the Lions Gate, also busy downtown off Georgia through the Causeway, and then again southbound at the north end leading up to the final merge point off Marine. Granville Street still closed between Davie and Georgia for the Granville Pedestrian Zone, with which they have extended until the end of summer, so get used to that closure. Pacific Boulevard also still closed between Cambie and Quebec, but that's just for FIFA, so it should wrap up soon, especially with the final match being this Tuesday. And then Granville between 57th and 70th in Vancouver, there are multiple spots where you'll run into some road work. And on the Vancouver-Burnaby border, they're working on boundary just north of Kingsway, so mostly northbound is where you're seeing the heavy delays. Queensboro Bridge has the metal plates at the south end still holding up traffic, plus is busy out of New West on the approach. And on the Salawasan Bridge southbound, there is traffic control on scene. They're doing maintenance, but it is barely affecting traffic. Highway 1 in the Valley leading up to 232. Eastbound, you're slow from the other side of 216th, and you also have delays through Abbotsford because there's a traffic pattern change on Highway 1. Otherwise, though, you're looking pretty good everywhere. No major stalls or collisions. If there's anything that we're missing, you can definitely let us know. And I was looking for an update out in Langley, but whatever it was on Fraser Highway East, or excuse me, Highway 10 east of Fraser Highway, gone and out of the way. Volume already back to normal. And now let's head over to the weather forecast for today. It's going to be a beautiful, nice, sunny day with a high of 21, a low of 13. Tomorrow, a mix of sun and cloud, a high of 22, a low of 14. Tuesday will be cloudy with a high of 21 and a low of 15. Right now in Vancouver, it's partly cloudy and 18 degrees.
0: Traffic and weather together every 10 minutes on the ones. Researchers have identified the brain circuitry that links deep sleep with the release of growth hormone, revealing how the two regulate each other. The newly discovered feedback loop helps explain why the poor sleep can interfere with growth, muscle repair, fat metabolism, and brain function. Understanding this system could pave the way for new therapies for sleep disorders and diseases tied to metabolism and the brain, including Alzheimer's and Parkinson's. Sports coming up with Randall Fairbairn in a moment as Leos win the first game of the season and Norway and Brazil square off at the World Cup.
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0: 18 degrees and mostly sunny downtown. Good morning, I'm Jim Benny. Here's what's making news right now. Piles of discarded paper were about all you could find in the Granville Strip FIFA zone as dawn broke this morning.
4: Yeah, sad outcome.
6: So sad it's over. Go Canada.
0: Woo! But Canadian soccer fans are still upbeat despite the loss. The Union Gospel Mission opened its doors to the homeless who wanted to catch the World Cup. There was a claim police told them they could not gather together. Coming up after sports, looking for a better paying job, a hobbit becoming a coroner. 1130 News Time, 1115. Time for 1130 News Radio Sports and Sportsnet 650, home of the Canucks. Here's Randolph Fairbairn.
7: At the World Cup, two Titanic matches in the round of 16 are on the docket. It starts with Brazil and Vinny Jr. meeting Norway and Erling Haaland in New Jersey at 1 o'clock. Match two will have a battle of heavyweights in Mexico City when England and Harry Kane take on Mexico and Raul Jimenez. That starts at 5 o'clock. The BC Lions took on the undefeated Edmonton Elks in Kelowna with the Lions winless in their first three games of the season. The Lions came out flying, scoring 29 first-half points. They rode four turnovers by Edmonton and some stout second-half defense to a 36-24 win to move to 1-3. James Butler with 15 carries for 135 yards and two TDs to lead the offense. The Lions now have a bye week. They'll return to action on July 17th in a rematch in Edmonton. The Blue Jays close out their series with the Seattle Mariners in Seattle. They've split the first two games. First pitch in the rubber match is at 2 o'clock. Watch it on Sportsnet. The Vancouver Canadiens will go in the finale of their series with Eugene at Nat Bailey Stadium. They've dropped three of the first five. The first pitch goes at 1:05. The Whitecaps continue their World Cup break and will return to action on Wednesday, then July 13th in legs 1 and 2 of the Canadian Championship against Calgary FC. MLS play will start July 16th against Chicago. At the British Grand Prix, Charles Leclerc started in the two spot. He got into the lead and then took care of business. George Russell finishing second, Lewis Hamilton third. Points leader Kimi Antonelli had mechanical issues and finished 16th. From the Sports Center, I'm Randolph Fairbairn.
0: And coming up, boy, have we got gossip. The news Beyonce fans have been waiting for. 1130 News Time, 1117.
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28: You're listening to 1130 News Radio, and I'm David Natalini. The BC Coroner's Service says it's looking to hire people for death investigations all over the province, hoping a pay boost implemented last month will entice people to apply. A job ad for community coroners says the pay rate for the on-call positions are now $49 an hour, up from $32 in 2016. Spokesperson Holly Talley says wages have been an ongoing issue for community coroners, but they're hoping the new rate will attract people.
29: We put out the job posting and we put the wage there and we hope that's the enticement. On our end, this has been an ongoing issue for years and the pay increase has only existed for a month, so I can't say right now if we think it's been effective at bringing more people into the coroner's service.
28: Current and former coroners told the Canadian Press last year that low wages and lack of benefits for the on-call positions were driving people away from the often gruesome job, which continues to be excluded from union membership. And despite remaining our closest ally, Canada-U.S. relations still don't seem to be very good, at least according to public opinion. Many Canadians are still abstaining from buying U.S. products or visiting our neighbor entirely.
30: This professor of international relations says the U.S.'s importance as a hegemonic power is diminishing.
31: I think the U.S. is still one of our closest allies, but obviously there's a problem. The problem is is not a trustworthy ally anymore. It's not as reliable an ally as it was in the past. And this is causing the problem for Canada.
30: Although the trade relationship is crucial for both countries, with Canada being the second largest trading partner for the United States, the Trump administration has decided not to renew the CUSMA trade agreement.
31: I remember Lloyd Dasworthy, when he was foreign minister, he used to talk about the relationship with the United States for Canada was like making love to a porcupine. It's difficult. It could happen, but it's very difficult. And I think that difficulty has actually raised its head even more so under the Trump administration.
30: Amir Shaw, City News, Calgary.
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0: all the way up to 232. You will see delays further through Abbotsford as well. There's a traffic pattern change on Highway 1. The Salawasan Bridge has a little bit of a delay on the southbound side. They're doing some maintenance out here, but it's really nothing bad at all, and you can definitely take this bridge with no problems. Just look out for the crews there. Queensborough Bridge still is the metal plate at the south end holding up traffic, so you're seeing a steady delay across the southbound side of the bridge right now, and it is slow out of New West on the approach. Through Vancouver, they're working on Granville between 57th and 70th through the Marple stretch in multiple places, and then boundary on the Vancouver-Burnaby border, they're set up just north of Kingsway at Van Ness Avenue, so you're mostly just seeing northbound delays right now. You're heavy from the other side of Kingsway, backing up from about 45th now, so getting busier. Highway 1 approaching the Ironworkers, both directions, you're seeing some steady slowdowns, but it's just volume, and to and from the Lionsgate, busy on the downtown side right now through the Stanley Park Causeway, and a little bit southbound at the north end as well, leading up to the Fauna Merge Point on Marine. Pacific Boulevard is still closed from Cambie to Quebec for FIFA, but it should wrap up soon with the final match being on Tuesday, and the Granville Street pedestrian zone still in effect on Granville between Davie and Georgia, and it's been extended for the rest of the summer, so definitely get used to that closure for now. 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And now to the weather forecast for today. It is mainly sunny, high 21, a low of 13. Tomorrow, a mix of sun and cloud with a high of 22 and a low of 14. Tuesday, some cloud will roll in, but still warm, a high of 21, a low of 15. Wednesday, you'll see the sunshine again, a mix of sun and cloud, high 20, a low of 12. And another mix of sun and cloud on Thursday with a high of 21 and a low of 13. Right now in Vancouver, partly cloudy and 18 degrees.
1: Welcome back. I'm David Natalini. Much of Europe continues to deal with a scorching heat wave this weekend. Our Carling Donahue is hearing from Alvaro Silva with the World Meteorological Organization, who say global temperatures are only set to rise.
2: Temperatures have soared to more than 40 degrees Celsius in some areas, including parts of France, where more than 2,000 people died in the last week of June. Fires also erupting there, prompting mass evacuations of both locals and tourists. On Friday, the United Nations Weather Agency raised its forecast for the rapid emergence of a strong El Niño in the coming months, warning that the phenomenon is likely to drive global temperatures even higher.
3: The impacts of El Niño will be felt in different regions until end of the year and beyond, also during 2027. El Niño will also give an extra boost to global temperatures. We know that during El Niño years, the global temperatures normally reach record levels.
2: El Niño is a periodic warming of sea surface temperatures in the central and eastern Pacific Ocean, which typically lasts between 9 and 12 months. In early June, it was forecast to be a moderate or possibly strong El Niño. Now, the World Meteorological Organization says it's confident the El Niño will be strong and could even later be upgraded to the very strong category.
4: Carling Donahue, City News.
1: Heavy rains in Illinois on the 4th of July flooded streets and created chaos for drivers trying to reach their holiday destinations. ABC's Trey Ward reports.
5: Afternoon storms swallow streets whole as people were seen traveling through high floodwater in Elgin, where cars were left stranded. Those same issues were seen in suburban Bartlett, too. Cars left stalled in the wake of the storm.
6: And it's never been this bad. I've been here 32 years, and it's never been this bad.
1: Local police have since confirmed one storm-related death in the state after a tree fell on a camper trailer. 4th of July fireworks may have struck an airliner.
7: The Delta flight was approaching the runway at Chicago's Midway Airport Saturday evening. The controller had already warned there were multiple homes near the approach shooting off fireworks. Then,
8: we just had a firework at our plane, Delta 1076. We're continuing.
9: Roger.
7: The Delta pilot said they may have been struck at about 200 to 200 feet above ground.
8: We just heard the bang on the plane, so we'll have to take a look at it once we get to the gate.
7: According to that ATC.net, audio authorities were notified. Dave Packer, ABC News.
1: And a big surprise for Beyoncé fans this weekend. The singer has dropped a new single called Morning Dew Donk, her first music since the release of Cowboy Carter 2 years ago. According to a press release, the song kicks off the 60-day countdown to her next birthday and the 20th anniversary reissue of her second album, B-Day. In 60 seconds, your business report.
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20: Good morning. It's Sunday, July 5th. I'm Jim Benny. It's 18 degrees, mostly sunny in downtown Vancouver. And here's what's happening right now.
21: Team Canada knocked out in the round of 16 of the FIFA World Cup. We'll have reaction from fans in what was a historic run.
20: The Union Gospel Mission hopes Vancouver can take the energy of the World Cup and use it to help others.
22: No matter what our living situation looks like right now, that we all matter and that we all can gather and feel included.
20: The mission hosted a watch party yesterday. Wildfire near Boston Bars, more than 100 hectares. There's an evacuation order for some homes. And what caused an hour-long power outage in New Westminster this morning? Here's a hint. The crow knows.
0: Big names will hit the pitch for two more matches in the round of 16 at the World Cup, and the British Grand Prix is in the books. Sports at 45.
20: YouTube's low-budget horror films are finding a place with fans. Business update from Bloomberg coming up at 56. 11:30 news time, 11:31. 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
2: Thank you, Jim. Some of the major routes are getting busier throughout the Lower Mainland because it's such a nice day today. There's just a lot of people out and about. Highway 1 westbound approaching the Ironworkers. You're backed up from about First Avenue in Vancouver, and you're seeing delays even coming down the cut at the bottom and at the top as well. So just a heads up there. To and from the Lionsgate, also busy. Southbound of the north end leading up to the final merge one off Marine is quite dense, but you do have delays off of Georgia as well. And then keep in mind downtown that Granville is still closed between Davie and Georgia for the pedestrian zone, which has been extended. It'll last the rest of the summer now. And Pacific Boulevard is still closed in between Cambie and Quebec, so that is still causing extra delays in the area. But our last match here is on Tuesday, so that route should hopefully reopen shortly after. And then there's roadwork along Granville through the Marple stretch in Vancouver between 57th and 70th in multiple spots. And on the Vancouver-Burnaby border, they're set up on boundary just north of Kingsway at Van Ness. So you're seeing mostly northbound delays, but both directions affected. The metal plate at the south end of the Queensborough holding up traffic, plus it's very busy out of New West. And the Stalawasum, they're doing maintenance on the southbound side, but you wouldn't even be able to tell as volume is non-existent. And you do have more delays in the valley now. There's ongoing work on Highway 1 at 232, plus a traffic pattern change through Abbotsford. So you're seeing delays at both spots. Definitely heads up there. And now over to the weather forecast. It looks like for today, it's just going to be mainly sunny with a high of 21 and a low down to 13. For tomorrow, you'll see a mix of sun and cloud, a high of 22, a low of 14. And on Tuesday, you're going to see cloud rolling in with a high of 21, a low of 15. Right now in Vancouver, partly cloudy, 18 degrees.
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20: What are fans thinking almost a day after Canada's loss to Morocco in the World Cup? 11:30's Anthony Atanasoff hit up the Granville Strip and heard how Canadians are still proud of their team.
21: Although Canada was knocked out by Morocco, a team that's ranked in the top 10, the spirits were sky high downtown, with crowds of fans packing the Granville Strip. Since as early as 8 in the morning, a sea of red and white, spectators flocking to bars and restaurants, all to witness a game that's in the history books. It's a scene that I've never seen in downtown Vancouver before, since maybe the 2010 Winter Olympics. And when the game was all set and done, it was love all around for a team that's capped off a historic run.
3: Canada got robbed. Those refs robbed us. That guy who scored 2 goals should have got a red card.
23: But overall, still sad.
24: I love soccer, and it was just great to be here and witness this whole situation. It's awesome.
3: I'm really happy they won, and I'm just like a huge Morocco fan.
25: Yeah, me too. I'm happy they won. I'm a half Moroccan, so I'm happy they won, yeah.
21: Morocco fans also hard to miss, celebrating their team's victory, sending them into the quarterfinals. As for Canada, the vibes are still good. Canadians can only be proud of what was an incredible run for the Canadian men's soccer team. I'm Anthony Atanasoff.
20: Expectations for Canada at the World Cup weren't at an all-time high before the tournament because of all the injuries, but despite the odds being stacked against them, they still made it further than they ever had. Our Alain Cavillon joins us with a question fans are asking.
26: Let's get to the elephant in the room. Alphonso Davies plays in the round of 32, but not 16? Probably what a lot of people are thinking last night, and as I speak right now. Head coach Jesse Marsh, though, said he went through an MRI on Friday and it was clear, but Davies didn't feel right ahead of the match. The team and Davies didn't want to risk it, but Davies also said after the match that he didn't want to hurt the team by being out there if he wasn't 100%. Now, with a more positive vibe, here's Sportsnet's James Sharman.
27: The youngsters coming through, Nico Segura, which we called, by the way, getting his spot in the midfield for this match, was outstanding. And according to Jesse Marsh, the best player for Canada. I thought Luc de Fougerolles, despite a couple of issues, he was outstanding once again. A 20-year-old centre-back. The future is really bright. Promised David his birthday this week. He's still a young player, 25 years of age. This is a young team that will only get better together, so they're the positives.
26: The expectations for the next World Cup have now been set. When 2030 comes around, anything short of the round of 16 will be a failure. But this World Cup can be labeled a success. I'm Alain Cavillon.
20: As Canada is booted from the World Cup, many may be wondering about the impact it'll leave on Vancouver. Let's carry on with our team coverage. 11:30's Jack Rabb is speaking with Sarah Chu with the Union Gospel Mission, which hosted a watch party yesterday.
1: Chu says she hopes the wider community can take the energy and positivity from hosting the World Cup and put it back into the city in the form of volunteering and donating to charity.
22: I think that's something really cool about FIFA is that, like, as it spurs us on to cheer for our communities, to gather around something bigger than ourselves, we can also put that approach towards homelessness, towards addiction, towards poverty, and we can do something about it. It's, like, so wonderful to have fun events for the community that are lighthearted, that remind us all that we're all the same, really, no matter what our living situation looks like right now, that we all matter and that we all can gather and feel included.
1: Jack Rapp, City News, Vancouver.
20: It's 11:36.
9: 11:30, News Radio. Wildfire update.
20: The wildfire in the Boston Bar area is growing, and a local state of emergency is in place. Fire Information Officer Sam Bellion says more resources are on the way to battle the fire, and people in the area have been warned.
4: So the Fraser Valley Regional District has issued alerts and orders for the North Bend community and adjacent properties on the west side of the Fraser River. BC Wildfire Service crews, RCMP, and local authority conducted a tactical evacuation for properties in that area.
20: Bellion hasn't said how many homes are involved, but the situation is expected to change. She says crews have been working on the north and south flanks of the fire and will be trying to put out spot fires today. People will gather for a memorial tonight after six people presumably drowned in Georgia Strait. Flowers will be laid along Bayview Street in Richmond, according to a post on the Chinese social media site Red Note. Rescue crews were called out near the airport last weekend after a fishing boat sank, sending 10 people into the water. While four people were rescued, there was no sign of the other six. The memorial starts at 8:30 tonight. Metro Vancouver's parks will look a little bit empty starting today. Workers with the Greater Vancouver Regional District Employees Union left their posts this morning as they escalate their strike action. They will also be limiting their hours of work from 7 in the morning to 4 in the afternoon. The union warns that if there is no movement toward a settlement, they'll look to escalate to a full-scale strike. Prime Minister Mark Carney will make an appearance at the NATO summit in Turkey this year. He'll be traveling tomorrow for the first leg of his week-long trip to the Middle East. Former Canadian military attaché Chris Kilford says Turkey recently expressed interest in the Canadian nuclear technology to reduce its dependence on Russia.
5: We have something to offer, and right now they depend on Russia for the building of the one nuclear facility that they do have. And being Turkey, being in the region, being pragmatic, you don't want to rely on one source for nuclear energy going forward.
20: Global Affairs Canada views Turkey as an emerging market of broad interest to Canada. You'll have to watch out for E. coli at some Vancouver beaches today. Advisories are in place at Third Beach, Sunset Beach, Ambleside Park, and Trout Lake because of E. coli. And the city of New Westminster says a large-scale power outage this morning was caused by wildlife. Just before 7, the city issued a notice about an outage in the Massey Victory Heights area. They say the outage was caused by a crow. Back in September 2025, a squirrel caused a similar outage throughout the city. Power is back on an hour later. 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
2: Thank you, Jim. If you're heading southbound into the States right now, the Peace Arch Crossing is at least a two-hour wait out here. The Pack Highway route is also listed at over a two-hour wait. It doesn't even say at least 2 hours. It says over 2 hours. So I wouldn't go to either of those crossings. Aldergrove is much better, a 10, 20-minute wait. And Sumas, about 40 to an hour heading south. North into Canada, the Peace Arch Crossing, 15 to 30. The truck route, about 5:15 right now. Aldergrove, a quiet 5:10. Sumas, 5:15 heading north. You can find the latest border wait times anytime at vancouver.citynews.ca/border.
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2: Thank you, Jim. If you are driving around town, getting busier on the major routes, it's a nice, beautiful day today, so it's going to be busy out on the roads. Highway 1 westbound approaching the Ironworkers, backing up through the Castellar Tunnel, and then coming down the cut, you're also busy from the Lynn Creek Bridge, so definitely keep that in mind. And then you do have delays crossing the Lions Gate as well, southbound at the north end, up to the final merge point off Marine, and out of downtown off Georgia, also quite busy. Pacific Boulevard still closed downtown between Cambie and Quebec, so is Granville between Davie and Georgia. And that closure on Granville has been extended for the rest of the summer, so get used to that one. They're doing road work along Granville through the Marple area, multiple spots between 57th and 70th. And then on the Vancouver-Burnaby border, they're set up on boundary at Van Ness. You got both directions affected. Right now, you're pretty heavy both ways between Burke and Kingsway. And then the Queensborough Bridge has the metal plate at the south end sticking up, holding up traffic, and is busy at a new west. Stalawasin, they're doing maintenance on the southbound side, but still not seeing any delays being caused by it. Out in the Fraser Valley, it's busy. There's a bunch of road work on Highway 1, pretty much right through Langley Abbotsford, but especially at 232. And then again, the traffic pattern change through Abbotsford is the root problem here. Otherwise, you're starting to see some minor delays through the Massey Tunnel, westbound on the east-west connector. And aside from that, everything else is still moving good. If there's anything that we're missing, you can definitely let us know at #1130. And now to the weather forecast for today, mainly sunny, high 21, a low of 13. Tomorrow, a mix of sun and cloud, a high 22, a low of 14. And on Tuesday, it's going to be cloudy with a high 21 and a low of 15. Right now in Vancouver, it's partly cloudy and 18 degrees.
20: A UCLA study has identified a hidden Achilles heel in aggressive small cell cancers that have resisted new treatments for decades. Scientists found that tumors lack the RB gene that becomes critically dependent on a certain protein for survival. Blocking the protein shut down tumor growth in lab models

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4: Mostly sunny and 18 degrees in Vancouver. Good morning, I'm Jim Benny. Here's what's making news right now. 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
5: I love soccer, and it was just great to be here.
4: People hung around the Granville Strip yesterday to talk about the World Cup and Canada's loss. A moment of silence will take place near Shady Island tonight for people missing after a boat sank off Sea Island last weekend. Coming up after sports, the province hopes a 50% raise will attract people to become coroners. 1130 News Time, 1145. Now from Sportsnet 650, your home of the Canucks, here's Randolph Fairbairn.
6: World Cup round of 16 continues with two more matches on the schedule. It will start with Brazil meeting Norway at 1 o'clock. Brazil beat Japan to reach the 16, while Norway took care of Ivory Coast. Match 2 will go in Mexico City with England coming in off their dramatic win over DR Congo, while Mexico took down Ecuador. That'll start at 5 o'clock. One more match for the World Cup to go at BC Place. Switzerland will face Colombia in the round of 16 on Tuesday. The kick is set for 1. The BC Lions got their first win of the season in a 36-24 victory over the previously undefeated Edmonton Elks. The Lions scored 29 first-half points and forced 4 turnovers by the Elks. Nathan Rourke threw for 320 yards and 2 touchdowns. The Lions will be on a bye week and return to action on July 17th in a rematch in Edmonton. One game on the CFL schedule, the Winnipeg Blue Bombers will be in Hamilton to take on the Tiger Cats. The kick is at 4 o'clock. Blue Jays close out their series with the Seattle Mariners in Seattle. They've split the first two games. Jays took the opener 2-0, dropped the second one 11-0. First pitch in the rubber match is at 2 o'clock. Watch it on Sportsnet. The Vancouver Canadiens go in the finale of their series with Eugene at Nat Bailey Stadium. They've dropped 3 of the first 5. The first pitch goes at 1:05. At the British Grand Prix, Charles Leclerc started in the 2 spot, got into the lead, and took care of business. George Russell finished 2nd. Lewis Hamilton was 3rd. Points leader Kimi Antonelli had mechanical issues and finished 16. From the Sports Center, I'm Randolph Fairbairn.
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4: 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Hello, I'm Jim Benny. More BC communities are dealing with ER closures at their local hospitals. Interior Health says the ERs in Clearwater and Merritt will see temporary closures today and tomorrow. Nicola Valley Hospital's ER is now closed until 8 tomorrow morning. In Clearwater, Dr. Helmkin Memorial Hospital's ER will close from 7 in the morning to 8 at night tomorrow. There is some good news. The health authority says staff has been found to cover shifts at 100 Mile House. That means the ER will remain open until 7 tomorrow morning. The BC government has boosted wages for community coroners by more than 50% as the BC Coroner Service seeks to fill vacancies in dozens of communities. A job ad from the BC Public Service says coroners' hourly rate jumped to $49 on June 1st, up from $32 an hour set 10 years ago. The service's communications manager, Holly Talley, says filling jobs in rural areas is difficult.
10: I think, like all frontline service areas, it is harder to staff in northern and remote communities, and that's a challenge we experience as well.
4: The BC Coroner Service says it's looking for people in communities across the province, including in the Okanagan, the Lower Mainland, the Sunshine Coast,

0: Northern Vancouver Island, the West Kootenays, and the Sea to Sky Country. Mounties say an experienced mountain biker has lost his life after a crash in Fernie. Elk Valley RCMP say the rider was found in serious condition in the Coal Creek area July 1st. Despite wearing protective gear, police say the man died of his injuries. Police are calling this a highly unfortunate accident and say the crash is not suspicious. While the U.S. is facing deep internal divisions, it's still one of Canada's top allies. But the relationship has soured in recent years, especially since Donald Trump's second term in office. We're speaking with the University of Alberta Professor of International Relations, Andy Knight, about it.
1: In this country, we celebrated Canada's 159th birthday this past week. As the Canadian identity and our place in the world get stronger, Knight says we need to help shape and adapt to a new world order.
2: But we cannot panic. We have to remember that geography is permanent, but the question that Canada has is, will the United States remain a solid, reliable partner? And if it's not, then we will have to diversify our relationships with other countries.
3: We stand on guard.
1: Amir Shaw, City News, Calgary.
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9: Internet Traffic Center. My name is Sydney Parker. Starting out in the Fraser Valley, there is a traffic pattern change on Highway 1 through Abbotsford, so you're just a bit extra delayed out here, and you're seeing delays passing 264 as well. And then there's ongoing work on Highway 1 at 232, so you have eastbound delays from before 216 leading up. Definitely keep that in mind. Stalla-Wasson Bridge, they're doing maintenance on the southbound side, but you wouldn't even be able to tell. Volume non-existent. Still the metal plate sticking up on the Queensboro, causing a bit of a holdup. Out of New West is busy on the approach as well. And then you're seeing minor delays on the westbound East-West Connector, as well as the northbound Massey Tunnel, just volume. In Vancouver, they're set up doing roadwork along Granville between 57th and 70th, usually in multiple spots or construction. And on the Vancouver-Burnaby border boundary, just north of Kingsway at Van Ness, both directions are affected by roadwork, so you're pretty heavy between Kingsway and Burke right now. Highway 1 westbound approaching the Ironworkers backed up from about 1st Avenue, and eastbound coming down the Kite, you're busy from Mountain Highway. There is also still the closure of Pacific Boulevard downtown between Cambie and Quebec, as well as Granville between Davie and Georgia. And this Granville Street closure has been extended for the rest of the summer, so get used to that. And then to and from the Lionsgate Bridge, busy on both ends, southbound of the North End and also out of downtown off Georgia and through the Stanley Park Causeway. But once you're on the bridge, either direction, it opens right up, so it's not too bad. Traffic is for Northview Golf and Country Club, home to two championship courses designed by the king himself, Arnold Palmer. 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And now to the weather forecast for today. It is mainly sunny, high of 21, a low of 13. For tomorrow, a mix of sun and cloud, high of 22 and a low of 14. Tuesday, some cloud is going to roll in with a high of 21 and a low of 15. And on Wednesday, the sun will return with a mix of sun and cloud, a high of 20, a low of 12. And on Thursday, a mix of sun and cloud, a high of 21, a low of 13. Right now in Vancouver, partly cloudy and 18 degrees.
0: 11:30 news time, 11:53. Hello, I'm Jim Benny. Three sons of the late Iranian supreme leader have visited his coffin on the second day of his extended funeral. But another son didn't attend because he fears for his life.
10: There's expected to be millions who are converging for this public procession.
6: But there are those, of course, who are not taking part, who do not revere the Ayatollah in the way that his most devout supporters do, who rejected his Islamic Republic, bristled under its rule. These 6 days of public mourning across five cities in Iran and neighboring Iraq, which is also majority Shia Muslim, is intended to project power of those leaders who did survive.
0: The BBC's Lise Doucette. A severe heat wave across Europe is fueling fires in Portugal, Spain, and Greece. 1,200 firefighters are working on a fire in northern Portugal.
10: Footage from the Portuguese village of Secosa shows smoke blocking out the sun, with a red burning landscape below. Firefighters and residents do their best to stop the flames spreading. But in many parts of Portugal, Spain, and France, this has proved impossible. It's thought more than 40,000 acres of land has been lost across those three countries. In Greece, a wind-fueled wildfire is threatening the northern city of Thessaloniki, damaging shops and businesses. Western Europe has already seen multiple heat waves this year, with reports of many thousands of excess deaths.
0: Joe Inwood reporting. Rescue efforts continue in Venezuela, which is about to mark 215 years of independence. It comes almost 2 weeks after twin killer earthquakes.
11: Be a heavy focus on remembrance and tributing those who have died. However, many people have said this isn't even on their radar. They are still very much continuing to search for their loved ones, even though hopes, as each day passes, are quickly diminishing of finding survivors in the rubble. The head of the National Assembly, Jorge Rodriguez, insisted that this is still happening and it's a priority for the authorities.
0: Mimi Swaby reporting from Caracas. In science news, special larvae called superworms are helping museums preserve skeletons.
12: Existing techniques to strip the flesh off a dead animal have their drawbacks, potentially degrading the skeleton or harming the environment. Then, several years back, a team of researchers in Iran considered the superworm, a hefty, nearly finger-sized beetle larva with large chewing mandibles available at many pet stores as feed. When the superworms were offered dead animals ranging from fish to wolves, they cleaned the skeletons masterfully.
13: It's so surprising that how superworm can work so fast and at the same time super gentle.
12: Niloufar Alai Kahki is a bioinformatician now at the State Museum of Natural History in Stuttgart, Germany. She hopes the superworm's success could be good news for institutions with fewer resources.
0: Harry Daniel reporting. 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
0: 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Ronaldo Suarez is at the editor's desk. 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
0: Good afternoon. It's Sunday, July 5th. I'm Jim Benny. In Vancouver right now, 18 degrees, mostly sunny. Here's what's happening right now.
27: Canada falling short against Morocco in the round of 16 of the FIFA World Cup. We hear from fans on how they're feeling about the team and what's been a historic journey.
0: The Union Gospel Mission hosted a watch party. People told the mission...
28: They said that police have told them to break it up and not be with each other.
0: And that's why the mission held it. We're not being told how many homes are involved, but a wildfire evacuation order affects people along the west side of the Fraser, southwest of Boston Bar. And a memorial will be held tonight for the people missing and presumed dead after their boat sank a week ago in Georgia Strait near the airport.
29: Two more matches are on the docket in the World Cup round of 16, and the Lions took care of business against the Elks. Sports 15.
0: Kia has announced prices for one of its electric vans. Tim Demopoulos has our business report at 26. 11:30 news time, 12:01. 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
9: Thank you, Jim. If you're over in Burnaby, I'm looking for an update. It looks like there's a new problem on Highway 1 westbound right after Gillardy. You're backing up to the other side of the Caribou Road overpass, so there's definitely something here affecting at least a lane. If you have a more recent update on that, do let me know. Further down the line, you're going to see big delays trying to approach the Ironworkers, Highway 1 westbound. You're backed up all the way from Boundary, and then you're even seeing delays on the Sapon side of the bridge, so just a heads up, just typical weekend volume. The Lions Gate also busy, Sapon at the north end, but also trying to leave downtown off Georgia, so keep that in mind. Still some closures for FIFA, including Granville between Davie and Georgia, which has been extended past FIFA until the end of summer. And then Pacific is still closed from Canby to Quebec, but that one should reopen sometime after the final match on Tuesday. I'm not sure exactly when, but it should probably reopen within the next week or so. And then along Granville in Vancouver, through the Marple stretch, they're working between 57th and 70th in multiple spots. And on the Vancouver-Burnaby border, boundary just north of Kingsway, they're set up at Van Ness, both directions. Noticing really big delays on 49th Avenue westbound just after the intersection with Tyne. So that looks like a new problem as well. You're backing up almost to boundary. So if you have an update on that, again, let me know. And then there's the bump at the south end of the Queensboro holding up traffic. You're seeing some slowdowns westbound on the east-west connector and in the Massey Tunnel both ways. The Stalawasam, they're doing maintenance on the southbound side, but you wouldn't even be able to tell. Volume is non-existent. And Highway 1 through Langley, Abbotsford, you're seeing steady pockets all throughout. A lot of it is just roadwork related, as there's a bunch of work being done on the highways right now out in the valley, so definitely keep that in mind. 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Now to the weather forecast for today. It is mainly sunny with a high of 21, a low down to 13. Tomorrow, it'll be a mix of sun and cloud, a high of 22, a low of 14. And Tuesday is going to be cloudy with a high of 21 and a low of 15. Right now in Vancouver, it's partly cloudy and 19 degrees.
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0: Some disappointment can be expected, but Team Canada fans seem to be taking yesterday's soccer loss to Morocco in stride. Or Anthony Atanasoff hit up the fan zone along Granville Strip and heard what people are thinking about Canada's dreams on the pitch being ended.
27: For a game that was as early as it was, fans were out downtown Vancouver in packs, crowds of people up and down the Granville Strip before the game even started. From start to finish, endless energy and noise reverberating throughout the city. Just about every square inch of the strip packed and hundreds of people out and about supporting the team. It was a historic run that will never be forgotten. Needless to say, fans have their heads held up high.
1: We're obviously sad, but I will say I'm very proud of all of them. This is the first time in history we've made it this far, and that's an accomplishment.
2: Hey, well effort. You know, Canada, the best experience ever. We got this far in the rounds. Ever. It is what it is, but you know what? Go down to history.
3: I'm really sad. I feel like we were really dominating the first half, so it's a tough loss for sure because I had a lot of hope. But again, very proud.
27: Moroccan fans in downtown Vancouver who made their presence known will be celebrating. But for Canadian fans, they're walking away proud in what's a promising future for Canadian soccer. I'm Anthony Atanasoff.
0: Well, Canada's loss may still sting this morning. While there was a lot of positive takeaways, one big question remains.
5: They captured the entire nation, made it further than any other men's national team that ever competed at the tournament. But one big question remains. When Canada needed him the most, why was Captain Alphonso Davies on the bench and not on the pitch? Sportsnet's James Sharman with more on that.
6: Apparently he didn't feel right, is what Jesse Marsh says. They had an MRI, which he passed. It was clear. But he didn't feel right either last night or match day morning. Now, I know that won't sit well with some fans, but these professionals know their bodies so well. I'm sure if he could have gone, he would have gone. But there must be also one eye on his long-term career. This is another hamstring injury. He's got a big contract with Bayern Munich. And I know fans don't want to hear that. They want to hear a guy that will go out no matter what for his country. But he knows himself better than anyone, and I think you have to give him a little bit of credit of what he knows and what perhaps we don't know.
5: Now, this is still a very young team. Lots of players that were on this year's roster, like Davies, will likely be available to play at the next World Cup. So even though there was some disappointment, there's still plenty to be proud of and to look forward to. I'm Ali Kevion.
0: Amidst growing challenges for unhoused residents in Vancouver, a watch party held by the Union Gospel Mission gave people a chance to enjoy FIFA on equal ground. Our Jack Rabb continues our team coverage, speaking with a man who was there.
7: In the downtown East Side's Union Gospel Mission, Canada's round of 16 loss hit just as hard as anywhere else in the city.
8: Morocco's too good. They've been together too long. That's what you get, you know.
7: The UGM hosted a watch party for the local community, giving them the opportunity to get in on the excitement created by hosting the World Cup.
8: It makes people feel good. Makes them feel like they're not a piece of dirt. They're human. That's what UGM does. It makes them feel human.
7: Jack Rabb, City News, Vancouver.
0: 11:30 news time, 12:06. It's 19 degrees downtown.
4: 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Wildfire update.
0: A local state of emergency has been declared near Boston Bar because of a 100-hectare wildfire on the west side of the Fraser River. Fire Information Officer Sam Bellion says the fire started 2 days ago and is still out of control.
10: We did see some quite high downslope winds yesterday in the afternoon, and that resulted in extreme fire behavior. So BC Wildfire Service did recommend an evacuation order and expanded alerts to the local area.
0: Bellion does not know how many people have had to leave their homes. The order affects people in North Bend and north of the town. She says crews' priority today will be on some spot fires to the north of the main fire and trying to protect properties. A memorial will be held in Richmond tonight to honor a group of boaters believed to have drowned. A post on Chinese social media platform Red Note says a moment of silence will be held near Shady Island after a boat sank in the Strait of Georgia last weekend. Four people were rescued from the water with hypothermia. Six others remain missing. Ashley Lin recently came forward identifying one of the missing as her son, 23-year-old Chen Ming. The Richmond mother claims the side door of the boat was broken before it sank. The memorial will start at 8:30 tonight. Unionized workers at Metro Vancouver Parks officially walked off the job this morning. They work at 25 parks, including Grouse Mountain and Pacific Spirit Park. The Greater Vancouver Regional District Employees Union says they have been without a contract for 18 months and are asking for things including improved health and safety protections. They warn this is an indefinite walkout, and if there is no movement toward a settlement, they'll look to escalate to a full-scale strike. Well, heads up if you plan to take a swim this weekend. Vancouver Coastal Health has issued water quality advisories for three beaches and a lake due to high levels of E. coli. This includes Third Beach, Sunset Beach, Ambleside Park, and Trout Lake. The health authority says these areas are not suitable for swimming. High levels of E. coli can increase the risk of gastrointestinal illnesses or skin and eye infections. The city of New Westminster says a crow caused a widespread power outage this morning. The outage started in the Massey Victory Heights neighborhood just before 7 and lasted for about an hour. You may recall last September, the city reported a squirrel had caused a big power outage in the city. In 30 seconds, your 1130 News Radio Ferry Report. 1130 News Time, 1209.
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0: 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How's our things looking on the water there, Sydney?
9: It looks okay out here, Jim. Not much change. It's just been, like, steadily busy all day. So if you're looking at going from Tawasin to Swartz Bay, your next sub 1 o'clock is sold out. So you do have a one-sale wait for the 2, which is at 80%. And keep in mind, this route's running about 20 minutes behind schedule. Tawasin to Duke Point, 12:45 next up is sold out. You're looking at the 3:15 now, which is close to selling out at over 95% sold. So you're probably going to have to take even that 5:45, which is sitting at 90. And then Horseshoe Bay 2, Langdale, your next sub 12:10 is right at half sold. And this route is also running now only about 10 minutes behind schedule, so they've caught up a bit. You can find the latest ferry updates anytime at vancouver.citynews.ca/traffic.
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0: 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Now to the 1130 Rogers Xfinity Internet Traffic Center. And Sydney, what are we starting with this time?
9: If you are driving around out in the valley, Jim, I'm looking at all the delays through here. So Highway 1 through Abbotsford, there's a traffic pattern change and there's basically work from Langley into Abbotsford. So you're seeing pockets of volume both directions all throughout. Just a lot of people out and about today. There's also work at 232. So you're slowdowns there as well. The Salawasan Bridge, they're doing maintenance southbound, but you wouldn't even be able to tell, volume non-existent. And then on the southbound side of the Queensboro, there's also that bump from the metal plate that's holding up traffic, so extra delay there. And then on the Vancouver-Burnaby border, they're working on boundary just north of Kingsway at Van Ness, so you're seeing the slowdowns both ways there. And then on 49th Avenue westbound, just after tying, it looks like there's a problem. If you have more recent update, do let me know. There's clearly something there. Whatever was happening, Highway 1 westbound after Gullardy, looks like it cleared itself. You do still have slowdowns though, Highway 1 westbound approaching the Iron Workers, you're backing up all the way from around boundary, and then there's delays down the cut and onto the bridge as well. It's just weekend volume. To and from the Lions Gate, also busy, same reason, weekend volume, both directions, both ends, you're seeing delays. And then downtown Vancouver, Pacific Boulevard still closed from Cambie to Quebec, and Granville also still closed from Georgia to Davie, and they have extended the Granville closure for the rest of the summer, so it heads up there. And then Granville, they're working in between 57th and 70th, usually in multiple spots, and that's about it. If there's anything else going on, something that we're missing, definitely let us know. You're seeing some weekend volume at the Massey Tunnel as well, but other than what I've already mentioned, everything else is wide open and moving smoothly. And now let's head over to the weather. It looks like for today is just going to be mainly sunny, high 21, a low down to 13. Tomorrow, a mix of sun and cloud, high 22, a low 14. And for Tuesday, it's going to be cloudy with a high 21 and a low down to 15. Right now in Vancouver, it's partly cloudy and 19 degrees.
0: We have traffic and weather together every 10 minutes on the ones. Traffic alerts to get you there on time, anytime. Researchers in the U.S. have developed an experimental therapeutic DNA vaccine for tuberculosis that's in a nose spray. The vaccine is designed to help the immune system identify and attack drug-tolerant TB bacteria known as persisters, which can survive lengthy antibiotic treatment and later trigger a relapse of the disease. It's been shown in mice to clear the bacteria faster and reduce lung inflammation. The findings are published in the Journal of Clinical Investigation. Up next in sports, Randall Fairbairn is here to talk about the Leos and, of course, two World Cup games. 11:30 news time, 12:13.
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0: It's 19 degrees and mostly sunny in Vancouver. Good afternoon. I'm Jim Benny. Here's what's making news right now. Yes, we may have lost to Morocco, but soccer fans are positive.
14: Our team did great today. They deserve 100% credit for their effort.
0: They won't be able to see Canada, but they can be back, fans, that is, on the Strip on Tuesday when BC Place will host another match. A wildfire evacuation order has been issued near Boston Bar. We have not been told how many people are affected. Coming up after sports, looking for a better-paying job? How about becoming a coroner? 11:30 news time, 12:15. Time for 11:30 News Radio Sports. And for Sportsnet 650, home of the Canucks, here's Randall Fairbairn.
29: At the World Cup, two Titanic matches in the round of 16 are on the docket. It starts with Brazil and Vinny Jr. meeting Norway and Erling Haaland in New Jersey at 1 o'clock. Match two will have a battle of heavyweights in Mexico City when England and Harry Kane take on Mexico and Raul Jimenez. That starts at 5 o'clock. The BC Lions took on the undefeated Edmonton Elks in Kelowna with the Lions winless in their first three games of the season. The Lions came out flying, scoring 29 first-half points. They rode four turnovers by Edmonton and some stout second-half defense to a 36-24 win to move to 1-3. James Butler with 15 carries for 135 yards and two TDs to lead the offense. The Lions now have a bye week. They'll return to action on July 17th in a rematch in Edmonton. The Blue Jays close out their series with the Seattle Mariners in Seattle. They've split the first two games. First pitch in the rubber match is at 2 o'clock. Watch it on Sportsnet. The Vancouver Canadiens will go in the finale of their series with Eugene at Nat Bailey Stadium. They've dropped three of the first five. The first pitch goes at 1:05. The Whitecaps continue their World Cup break and will return to action on Wednesday, then July 13th in legs 1 and 2 of the Canadian Championship against Calgary FC. MLS play will start July 16th against Chicago. At the British Grand Prix, Charles Leclerc started in the two spot. He got into the lead and then took care of business. George Russell finishing second, Lewis Hamilton third. Points leader Kimi Antonelli had mechanical issues and finished 16th. From the Sports Center, I'm Randall Fairbairn.
0: And coming up, a look at Canada-U.S. trade relations. 11:30 news time, 12:17.
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17: 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You're listening to 1130 News Radio, and I'm David Natalini. The BC Coroner's Service says it's looking to hire people for death investigations all over the province, hoping a pay boost implemented last month will entice people to apply. A job ad for community coroners says the pay rate for the on-call positions are now $49 an hour, up from $32 in 2016. Spokesperson Holly Talley says wages have been an ongoing issue for community coroners, but they're hoping the new rate will attract people.
18: We put out the job posting, we put the wage there, and we hope that's the enticement. On our end, this has been an ongoing issue for years, and the pay increase has only existed for a month, so I can't say right now if we think it's been effective at bringing more people into the coroner's service.
17: Current and former coroners told the Canadian Press last year that low wages and lack of benefits for the on-call positions were driving people away from the often gruesome job, which continues to be excluded from union membership. And despite remaining our closest ally, Canada-U.S. relations still don't seem to be very good, at least according to public opinion. Many Canadians are still abstaining from buying U.S. products or visiting our neighbor entirely.
19: This professor of international relations says the U.S.'s importance as a hegemonic power is diminishing.
20: I think the U.S. is still one of our closest allies, but obviously there's a problem. The problem is it's not a trustworthy ally anymore. It's not as reliable an ally as it was in the past. And this is causing the problem for Canada.
19: Although the trade relationship is crucial for both countries, with Canada being the second largest trading partner for the United States, the Trump administration has decided not to renew the CUSMA trade agreement.
20: I remember Lloyd Dasworthy, when he was foreign minister, he used to talk about the relationship with the United States for Canada was like making love to a porcupine. It's difficult. It could happen, but it's very difficult. And I think that difficulty has actually raised its head even more so under the Trump administration.
19: Amir Shaw, City News, Calgary.
17: Up next, we're going to be taking a look at your traffic and weather forecast. 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

0: you have details, definitely let me know at pound or star 1130. Nearby, they're doing road work on the Vancouver-Burnaby border boundary just north of Kingsway. So you got heavy delays, especially northbound. And then on Granville in between 57th and 70th, another spot where they're doing road work, usually in multiple spots too. Downtown Vancouver, Pacific Boulevard closed between Cambie and Quebec. There's also a closure of Granville between Davie and Georgia for the pedestrian zone, which has actually been extended until the end of the summer. So get used to that closure. To and from the Lionsgate, pretty busy, especially at a downtown right now, but also southbound of the very north end, leading up to the final merge point off Marine. And then Highway 1 westbound approaching the ironworkers, you're backed up from about boundary. It's just weekend volume. Same with down the cut and onto the bridge, you're seeing a bit of a delay. And then out in the Fraser Valley, it's extra busy. There's a lot of road work on Highway 1 through Langley and Abbotsford. So you're just seeing pockets of volume both directions, pretty much through that entire stretch. Maintenance on the Stalawasam southbound, you wouldn't even be able to tell. Volume is non-existent. And still that bump at the south end of the Queensborough, holding up traffic a little bit more than usual. So you're seeing that delay as well. And now let's head over to the weather forecast. It looks like for today is just mainly sunny. High 21, a low of 13. Tomorrow, a mix of sun and cloud, a high of 22, a low of 14. Tuesday, it's going to be cloudy with a high of 21, a low down to 15. With sun returning on Wednesday with a mix of sun and cloud, a high of 20, a low of 12. And Thursday, another mix of sun and cloud, a high of 21, a low of 13. Right now in Vancouver, it's partly cloudy and 19 degrees.
1: Welcome back. I'm David Natalini. Much of Europe continues to deal with a scorching heat wave this weekend. Our Carling Donahue is hearing from Alvaro Silva with the World Meteorological Organization, who say global temperatures are only set to rise.
2: Temperatures have soared to more than 40 degrees Celsius in some areas, including parts of France, where more than 2,000 people died in the last week of June. Fires also erupting there, prompting mass evacuations of both locals and tourists. On Friday, the United Nations Weather Agency raised its forecast for the rapid emergence of a strong El Nino in the coming months, warning that the phenomenon is likely to drive global temperatures even higher.
3: The impacts of El Nino will be felt in different regions until end of the year and beyond, also during 2027. El Nino will also give an extra boost to global temperatures. We know that during El Nino years, the global temperatures normally reach record levels.
2: El Nino is a periodic warming of sea surface temperatures in the central and eastern Pacific Ocean, which typically lasts between 9 and 12 months. In early June, it was forecast to be a moderate or possibly strong El Nino. Now, the World Meteorological Organization says it's confident the El Nino will be strong and could even later be upgraded to the very strong category.
4: Carling Donahue, City News.
1: Heavy rains in Illinois on the 4th of July flooded streets and created chaos for drivers trying to reach their holiday destinations. ABC's Trey Ward reports.
5: Afternoon storms swallow streets whole as people were seen traveling through high flood water in Elgin, where cars were left stranded. Those same issues were seen in suburban Bartlett, too. Cars left stalled in the wake of the storm.
6: And it's never been this bad. I've been here 32 years, and it's never been this bad.
1: Local police have since confirmed one storm-related death in the state after a tree fell on a camper trailer. 4th of July fireworks may have struck an airliner.
7: The Delta flight was approaching the runway at Chicago's Midway Airport Saturday evening. The controller had already warned there were multiple homes near the approach shooting off fireworks. Then,
8: tower, we just had a firework at our plane, Delta 1076. We're continuing.
9: Roger.
7: The Delta pilot said they may have been struck at about 200 to 200 feet above ground.
8: We just heard the bang on the plane, so we'll have to take a look at it once we get to the gate.
7: According to that ATC.net, audio authorities were notified. Dave Packer, ABC News.
1: And a big surprise for Beyoncé fans this weekend. The singer has dropped a new single called Morning Dew Donk, her first music since the release of Cowboy Carter 2 years ago. According to a press release, the song kicks off the 60-day countdown to her next birthday and the 20th anniversary reissue of her second album, B-Day. In 60 seconds, your business report.
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9: I'm Tim DeMopoulos. Kia has just announced pricing on its PV5 electric small commercial van, which starts at just below $47,000 and is eligible for the federal government EV incentive when it goes on sale later this year. David Sherrard is Director of Strategic Planning at Kia Canada, and as he explains, upfront and lifecycle costs are top of mind for fleet operators.
14: So our goal is to launch products that meet the needs of Canadians, whether that's commercial or retail. With fleets specifically, a lot of them are in kind of a test and learn phase with electric vehicles, while some, of course, have fully transitioned. The decision is made very, very heavily based on vehicle costs, both upfront and throughout the life cycle, as well as how the vehicle functions. Payload impact to range, public and home charging solutions, battery health, longevity. And with the battery and vehicle technology we have and the charging solutions growing at such a rapid pace, it really does support EV growth within fleet industry. The total cost of ownership really would be hard to argue.
9: With your weekend business report, I'm Tim DeMopoulos.
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18: 11:30 news time, 12:29. A powerful typhoon is taking aim at Guam and the Mariana Islands. It could reach the equivalent of a Category 5 hurricane.
19: With winds of 155 miles per hour, Super Typhoon Bavi is expected to intensify over the next 24 hours before passing near the island of Rota in the western Pacific, about 50 miles north of Anderson Air Force Base on Guam. Residents spent the July 4th weekend gathering supplies, gassing up vehicles, and securing their homes. Local governments have opened emergency shelters, flights have been canceled, and seaports have suspended commercial operations. The Northern Marianas are still recovering from Typhoon Sinlaku, which knocked out power and water service to the islands in April.
18: That is Dana Williams reporting from Guam. Terry Shintz is our news director. Reynaldo Suarez is at the editor's desk right now, and Jan Sherman is our editor at vancouver.citynews.ca. 11:30 news time, 12:30.
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18: Good afternoon. It's Sunday, July 5th. I'm Jim Benny. It's 19 degrees and mostly sunny downtown, and here's what's happening right now.
20: A historic run coming to an end with Team Canada out in the round of 16, but fans proud of what the team's accomplished in the FIFA World Cup.
18: A watch party for people at the Union Gospel Mission.
21: Makes them feel like they're, they're not a piece of dirt.
18: There are claims homeless people were told not to gather together outside. A wildfire is growing near Boston Bar. Evacuation order is in place for some homes, but the number isn't known. And no swimming today at Third Beach, Sunset Beach, Ambleside Park, and Trout Lake. There's too much E. coli in the water.
22: Two huge battles are ready to go in the World Cup round of 16, and the Canadians will close out their series with Eugene at Nat Bailey Stadium. Sports of 45.
18: There is more than one concern about where AI is taking businesses. A Bloomberg update on business at 56. 11:30 news time, 12:31. 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
0: Thank you, Jim. If you're over in Vancouver, I'm still looking for an update on 49th Avenue westbound at Tyne Street. You're backing up solid from about Boundary, so it definitely looks like a problem here. There's no camera shot, unfortunately, and haven't had any calls or updates. So if you got it, let me know at pound or star 1130. Nearby, they're working on Boundary just north of Van Ness. Both directions affected. Volume mostly heavy northbound. Over on the Queensboro Bridge, that metal plate at the south end still sticking up, causing delays. It's also extra busy at a new west on the approach to the Queensboro. Stalawasam, they're doing maintenance on the southbound side until about 2 o'clock this afternoon, but haven't seen any delays being caused by it yet, so it's looking pretty good. Out in the valley, it is definitely slow on Highway 1 from Langley all the way through Abbotsford. Both directions, you're seeing multiple pockets of volume all throughout the valley here. A lot of it is roadwork related, but also just a beautiful, nice day. People heading southbound into the Massey Tunnel, you're busy down from Steveston, and there's roadwork along Granville between 57th and 70th. They're usually set up in multiple spots. Highway 1 westbound approaching the ironworkers, you're busy from Grandview Highway, and even coming down the cut and onto the bridge, you're seeing delays as well. And the Lionsgate is busy on both ends, both directions. Just all typical weekend volume out here. Pacific Boulevard still closed from Cambie to Quebec, and Granville also closed from Davie to Georgia, and that's been extended for the rest of the summer. So definitely get used to that closure. 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And now to the weather forecast for today. It's mainly sunny, high 21, a low of 13. Tomorrow, a mix of sun and cloud, high 22, a low of 14. Tuesday, it is cloudy with a high 21 and a low of 15. And right now in Vancouver, partly cloudy, 19 degrees.
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18: Team Canada fans are still fans a day after the World Cup loss to Morocco in the round of 16. 1130's Anthony Atanasoff has talked with fans. They're obviously disappointed, but walking away with their heads held high.
20: It was almost impossible to tell. The game was at 10 in the morning, with massive crowds taking on downtown Vancouver since as early as 8 a.m., the busiest I've ever seen it on the Granville Strip. If fans weren't crowding bars and restaurants, they were all huddled in front of any screen they could find around various patios. An absolute sight to see, with so many people in red and white, all there to cheer on what's really been a historic run for Team Canada. When it all came to an end with a loss to Morocco, the spirit from Canadian fans was still loud and proud.
2: Feeling awesome. I think our team did great today. They deserve 100% credit for their effort.
3: Good looks on net, but yeah,
23: it's
3: sad over. Outcome.
23: So sad,
3: but
23: it's over.
3: I mean, someone has to
23: go Canada.
24: Woo! Oh my God, it was super good. It was super good. Canada played so good the first half of the game.
20: Moroccan fans also downtown Vancouver making their presence known, and they'll be celebrating this win throughout the day. As for Team Canada, a historic run coming to an end, but Canadian fans, once they're done with all the partying, will be going home, proud of the team and what they've done, and also what's in store for the future. I'm Anthony Atanasoff.
18: They went from not recording a single point in the group stage to advancing to the round of 16. But our Alain Cavillon reports there's still a lot to be optimistic about.
25: The one thing you can't really allow yourself to do is think, what if? This team had plenty of health issues before making it to the World Cup, and it planted a lot of doubt. Captain Alphonso Davies played in the round of 32, but not in the round of 16 because of a lingering hamstring injury. He told head coach Jesse Marsh it didn't feel right. Well, he didn't feel right, but what if he would have just pushed through it? Stop. Just stop. Here's Sportsnet's James Sharman with what might somewhat be a little bit more clarity.
26: Listen, what-ifs. Coaches hate dealing with what-ifs. They have to find a way to get healthy, to find a way to create goals and score goals, keep the centre-backs healthy. You know, there's so many question marks here, but, you know, it's easy to dwell on the negative right now. I don't think we should. It was what it was. And I think if you told us before the World Cup that despite all these injuries, they still made it to the round of 16, not one person is complaining.
25: It sucks. It really does. But at the same time, they managed to bring a country closer together. Together, likely created some new fans, and let's be honest, they gave everyone something to look forward to when 2030 comes around. I'm Alain Cavillon.
18: While it may have been a loss, soccer fans on the downtown east side gathered at the Union Gospel Mission to watch yesterday's match. Our Jack Rabb carries on our team coverage, reporting these watch parties aim to ensure everyone feels included in the tournament.
27: That feeling of inclusion hasn't been the norm throughout the tournament. And that's not only because of the difficulties that somebody experiencing homelessness might have watching the games. Sarah Chu is a spokesperson with UGM. She says their outreach teams have been hearing stories about Vancouver's homeless population being pushed towards the margins.
28: And what we've heard from several community members is that they have not been allowed to gather in groups.
1: So even groups of just two people, they've said that police have told them to break it up and not be with each other. If they were in alleys, that was okay for them to be there, but not the main streets.
4: Jack Rapp, City News, Vancouver.
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10: 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Wildfire update.
18: People in North Bend and to the north of the town have been ordered to leave their homes because of the growing Brunswick Creek wildfire. Fire Information Officer Sam Bellion says a management team is on its way to the area with additional help for what's there now.
5: Right now on site, Boston Bar Fire Department, three initial attack crews, two unit crews, two response officers, and they're supported by aviation, which, you know, varies throughout the day, but includes six helicopters bucketing, doing operations through the day, heavy equipment, structure protection, and also two groups of helicopters equipped with night vision who are working through the night.
18: There's also an evacuation alert for other people in the area. A group of people believed to have drowned in the Strait of Georgia will be honored tonight in Richmond. A memorial will be held along Bayview Street near Shady Island, according to a post on the Chinese social media platform Red Note. The post says attendees will lay flowers and hold a moment of silence for the group of six missing boaters. Richmond mother Ashley Lin recently shared her 23-year-old son Chen Ming is among those missing. Four people were rescued after the boat sank in the water off the airport. Mounties say it could take days to recover the vessel. After a year and a half without a contract, unionized workers at 25 regional parks have walked off the job this morning with no timeline on when they will return. The Greater Vancouver Regional District Employees Union says only 15 workers remain to manage the parks. They are urging Metro Vancouver to return to the bargaining table. The two sides remain split on subjects like safety protections, recruitment, and contracting out work. Multiple bodies of water in Vancouver are not suitable for swimming today. Vancouver Coastal Health says Third Beach, Sunset Beach, Ambleside Park, and Trout Lake all have unsafe levels of E. coli. They say swimmers are at an increased risk of getting sick and should avoid the water. But not to worry, Kitts Beach, Second Beach, and Locarno all remain open. Another power outage in New Westminster caused by wildlife. Yes, in a post on social media, the city says a crow caused a large outage in the Massey Victory Heights neighborhood. In September last year, you may recall, most of the city went dark after a squirrel found its way into a city substation. While the fate of the crow is unclear, the city's power returned as of 8 this morning. In 30 seconds, your 11:30 News Radio Border Report. 11:30 News Time, 12:39.
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18: Well, we sure had lineups earlier on. Let's see if the situation's changed now with the 11:30 News Radio Pacific Blue Cross Border Report. How's it looking, Sydney?
0: It looks even worse out here, Jim. If you're heading south on into the States, both the Peace Arch and Pack Highway routes, it says over 2 hour wait to the system. It only has like a, it's kind of like a clock. You can only have so many numbers on there, so they have to use the greater than sign, 2 hour wait. So I don't even have an exact estimate for you, just that it is over a 2 hour wait at both the Peace Arch and Pack Highway routes. Definitely go to Aldergrove or Sumas. Aldergrove is 50 to over an hour, but at least you can say that for sure. And Sumas only 10:20 heading south. North into Canada, the Peace Arch, Pack Highway, Aldergrove, Sumas are all quiet. Sumas about a 10:20 minute wait heading north. You can find the latest border wait times anytime at vancouver.citynews.ca/border.
18: We'll see how things are looking on the roads. If there are delays and such, we have traffic and weather together on the ones. 11:30 news time, 12:40.
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0: Thank you, Jim. I did get an update on that crash in Vancouver. It is a crash. It's on 49th Avenue westbound after Tyne. Both directions are affected, but the caller told me that they have tow trucks hooking up all the vehicles right now, so it should be clear in the next little bit. In the meantime, though, you are still seeing delays all four directions, so just a heads up. There's also the roadwork on Boundary just north of Van Ness nearby, or sorry, just north of Kingsway at Van Ness. Both directions are affected, so a heads up. And they're also working along Granville between 57th and 70th in multiple spots, so keep that in mind. And then downtown Vancouver, you still have a closure of Pacific in between Quebec and Cambie, between Cambie and Quebec, and that's for FIFA. So it should reopen hopefully in the next week or so. The last match here in Vancouver is on Tuesday, but Granville is still closed from Davie to Georgia, and that's been extended for the rest of the summer, so you can get used to that closure. Busy to and from the Lionsgate, nothing out of the ordinary for a weekend, but definitely slow on both ends. And happy one westbound approaching the Ironworkers, quite slow right now. You're backed up all the way from Grandview Highway. There are delays on a lot of the major routes, like the Massey Tunnel, Queensboro, Knight Bridge, the Stalawasum. They're doing maintenance on the southbound side, but you wouldn't even be able to tell. It's completely wide open. There's only about an hour left there. And then Highway 1 out in the valley is extra busy through Langley and Abbotsford. There's a bunch of road work contributing, and it's just a nice day. There's a lot of people out and about on the road, so just a heads up. 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Now to the weather for today, mainly sunny, high 21, a low of 13. Tomorrow, a mix of sun and cloud, high of 22, a low of 14. Tuesday, cloudy, high of 21, a low of 15. And right now in Vancouver, it is partly cloudy and 19 degrees.
18: 11:30 news time, 12:43. Researchers have identified the brain circuitry that links deep sleep with the release of growth hormone, revealing how the two regulate each other. The newly discovered feedback loop helps explain why poor sleep can interfere with growth, muscle repair, fat metabolism, and brain function. Understanding this system could pave the way for new therapies for sleep disorders and diseases tied to metabolism and the brain, including Alzheimer's and Parkinson's. Next World Cup match starts in just about 15 minutes. 11:30 news time, 12:43.
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0: Canadian soccer fans are still upbeat despite the loss. The Union Gospel Mission opened its doors to the homeless who wanted to catch the World Cup. There is a claim police told them they could not gather together outside. After sports, good and bad news about emergency rooms in the southern interior. 11:30 news time, 12:45. Now from Sportsnet 650, home of the Canucks, here's Randolph Fairbairn.
1: World Cup round of 16 continues with two more matches on the schedule. It will start with Brazil meeting Norway at 1 o'clock. Brazil beat Japan to reach the 16, while Norway took care of Ivory Coast. Match two will go in Mexico City, with England coming in off their dramatic win over DR Congo, while Mexico took down Ecuador. That'll start at 5 o'clock. One more match for the World Cup to go at BC Place. Switzerland will face Colombia in the round of 16 on Tuesday. The kick is set for 1. The BC Lions got their first win of the season in a 36-24 victory over the previously undefeated Edmonton Elks. The Lions scored 29 first-half points and forced 4 turnovers by the Elks. Nathan Rourke threw for 320 yards and 2 touchdowns. The Lions will be on a bye week and return to action on July 17th in a rematch in Edmonton. One game on the CFL schedule, the Winnipeg Blue Bombers will be in Hamilton to take on the Tiger Cats. The kick is at 4 o'clock. Blue Jays close out their series with the Seattle Mariners in Seattle. They split the first two games. Jays took the opener 2-0, dropped the second one 11-0. First pitch in the rubber match is at 2 o'clock. Watch it on Sportsnet. The Vancouver Canadiens go in the finale of their series with Eugene at Nat Bailey Stadium. They've dropped 3 of the first 5. The first pitch goes at 1:05. At the British Grand Prix, Charles Leclerc started in the 2 spot, got into the lead, and took care of business. George Russell finished 2nd. Lewis Hamilton was 3rd. Points leader Kimi Antonelli had mechanical issues and finished 16th. From the Sports Center, I'm Randolph Fairbairn.
0: And coming up, what to do to avoid breathing in or eating microplastics. 11:30 news time, 12:47.
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4: 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Yeah, that means you might hear this.

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1: 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Hello, I'm Jim Benny. More BC communities are dealing with ER closures at their local hospitals. Interior Health says the ERs in Clearwater and Merritt will see temporary closures today and tomorrow. Nicola Valley Hospital's ER is now closed until 8 tomorrow morning. In Clearwater, Dr. Helmkin Memorial Hospital's ER will close from 7 in the morning to 8 at night tomorrow. There is some good news. The health authority says staff has been found to cover shifts at 100 Mile House. That means the ER will remain open until 7 tomorrow morning. The BC government has boosted wages for community coroners by more than 50% as the BC Coroner Service seeks to fill vacancies in dozens of communities. A job ad from the BC Public Service says coroners' hourly rate jumped to $49 on June 1st, up from $32 an hour set 10 years ago. The service's communications manager, Holly Talley, says filling jobs in rural areas is difficult.
2: I think like all frontline service areas, it is harder to staff in northern and remote communities, and that's a challenge we experience as well.
1: The BC Coroner Service says it's looking for people in communities across the province, including in the Okanagan, the Lower Mainland, the Sunshine Coast, Northern Vancouver Island, the West Kootenays, and the Sea to Sky Country. Mounties say an experienced mountain biker has lost his life after a crash in Fernie. Elk Valley RCMP say the rider was found in serious condition in the Coal Creek area July 1st. Despite wearing protective gear, police say the man died of his injuries. Police are calling this a highly unfortunate accident and say the crash is not suspicious. While the U.S. is facing deep internal divisions, it's still one of Canada's top allies. But the relationship has soured in recent years, especially since Donald Trump's second term in office. We're speaking with the University of Alberta Professor of International Relations, Andy Knight, about it.
3: In this country, we celebrated Canada's 159th birthday this past week. As the Canadian identity and our place in the world gets stronger, Knight says we need to help shape and adapt to a new world order.
4: But we cannot panic. We have to remember that geography is permanent, but the question that Canada

0: has is will the United States remain a solid, reliable partner? And if it's not, then we will have to diversify our relationships with other countries.
1: We stand on guard.
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0: delays out here. So just a heads up. But the caller did let me know tow trucks were on scene. They're hooking up all the vehicles involved, so it shouldn't be out here for too much longer. And then nearby, they're doing road work on Boundary just north of Kingsway at Van Ness. You got both directions affected. It's busy between Kingsway and Burke right now. And then they're also working along Granville through the Marple area between 57th and 70th in multiple spots. Really slow Highway 1 westbound approaching the Ironworkers. You're backed up from Grandview. And you're seeing some delays stopping at the north end of the bridge as well. The Lions Gate is busy on both ends out of downtown through the Causeway and leading up to the final merge point off Marine Drive, which is also typical for a weekend. Pacific Boulevard downtown still closed from Cambie to Quebec. That's for FIFA. Our last match is here on Tuesday, so it should open sometime after that. And then Granville still closed from Davie to Georgia, and that's been extended, so it's going to be closed all summer long now. So get used to that one. And then crossing the Queensboro, there's still the metal plates at the south end holding up traffic, plus busy at a New West. Stalawasum, they're doing maintenance southbound. You wouldn't even be able to tell. Volume non-existent. It is busy southbound into the Massey Tunnel and also going to and from YVR. So just keep that in mind. And Highway 1 in the Valley, there's a ton of road work through Langley and Abbotsford on Highway 1. So you're seeing pockets of volume both directions the whole way through. So definitely just keep that in mind and give yourself a little extra time out there. 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And out of the weather for today, it is mainly sunny. High 21, a low of 13. For tomorrow, it'll be a little bit warmer. A mix of sun and cloud. High of 22, a low of 14. Tuesday, some clouds going to roll in with a high of 21 and a low of 15. With the sun returning on Wednesday, a mix of sun and cloud. A high of 20, a low of 12. And Thursday, another mix of sun and cloud. A high of 21, a low of 13. Right now in Vancouver, it's partly cloudy and 19 degrees.
1: 11:30 news time, 12:53. Hello there, I'm Jim Benny. Iran has started a six-day period of mourning over the death of the country's former supreme leader. Funeral ceremonies will take place over the next several days, drawing in millions across the Middle East.
2: Tears rolled down the cheeks of thousands in Tehran Saturday. Former Supreme Leader Ayatollah Ali Khamenei's 37-year reign was brought to an end in February by the first airstrike of the war launched by the United States and Israel. The targeted attack on his compound also killed several of his family members. Following months of preparations, their six-day-long funeral procession is now underway.
3: He was our master and our leader, and his absence is devastating.
2: Iranian authorities say the ceremonies could draw between 4 and 15 million people, marking the largest crowd in the history of the Islamic Republic of Iran. Mourners expressing their sadness, but some voicing their anger.
4: Everyone here has come to avenge the blood of their supreme leader. As our leader has said, we have a blood feud with the United States. Our relations with the United States will never be good.
2: That sentiment shared by members of the Iranian army.
5: With even greater determination, we address the enemies of the Iranian nation, the United States and the Israeli regime, and say that we will hold them accountable for the blood of our martyred leader.
6: Carling Donahue, City News.
1: There's been an announcement of two major archaeological discoveries dating back to the 4th century.
7: Crews in Egypt have found a well-preserved Byzantine-era residential city in the western desert from the 4th century in the Dakhla Oasis. There are north-south thoroughfares intersected by east-west streets, forming open squares and public spaces. Archaeologists also uncovered bread ovens, kitchens, and well-preserved bronze coins bearing portraits of Byzantine emperors, Latin inscriptions, and Christian symbols. Also, 18 ancient tombs were found in Marina El Alamein near Alexandria.
1: ABC's Chuck Sievertson. Microplastics are the latest battle for health-conscious Canadians. Our Eva Frangiscatos has spoken with a food and nutrition expert about the dangers of a tiny particle.
8: Rose Reisman says microplastics can be found in hundreds of everyday items, including the water we drink and clothing we wear.
9: The fish are consuming them, the air we breathe. Our containers, like milk, they're lined with plastic under the cardboard, and baby food, cereal boxes.
8: A recent study even found chewing gum can release more than 3,000 microplastics into your mouth. Reisman says eliminating plastic from your home is the best way to reduce exposure, but if you want to keep it, never put it in the microwave and hand wash only.
9: Because it's that kind of heat that releases, and the chemicals we're talking about are BPA and phthalates.
8: Studies have shown microplastics can cause respiratory problems, neurological issues, and affect fertility. I'm Eva Frangiscatos.
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18: Many people worry about AI eroding their job security. Others are worried about AI eroding our collective humanity.
19: All of the discrimination that's in our society, stereotyping, just gets packaged up and then used to train models.
18: It's the old computer industry idea of garbage in, garbage out. But Sophia Noble, director of the Center on Resilience and Digital Justice at UCLA, says a big problem with AI large language models is how trustworthy we think they are.
19: If you don't have deep expertise, you're not going to know that the kinds of things that are being served up are actually faulty.
18: Noble doesn't blame the tech experts creating the AI models.
19: The people who are designing the models don't understand the kind of social, historical, economic processes.
18: And she says they shouldn't be expected to. But those who do understand ought to be involved in every step of training and monitoring AI.
19: We don't want to give up human expertise, human journalists, teachers, thinkers.
18: Andrew O'Day, Bloomberg Radio.
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1: 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Jan Sherman is our editor. 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
26: Hello, welcome. Thanks for joining us. It's Sunday, July 5th. I'm Reynaldo Suarez right now in Vancouver. Beautiful weekend for you, sitting at a mix of cloud and 19 degrees. Here's what's making news. Team Canada fans, still fans, a day after the World Cup loss to Morocco in the round of 16, but we look ahead at the last game for Vancouver. Union Gospel Mission hopes Vancouver can take the energy of the World Cup and use it to help others.
27: No matter what our living situation looks like right now, that we all matter and that we all can gather and feel included.
26: The mission hosted a watch party yesterday. The wildfire near Boston Bar, more than 100 hectares. There's an evacuation order for some homes. What caused an hour-long power outage in Westminster this morning? Here's a hint, a crow knows.
28: Norway and Brazil will start things off in World Cup action. And
0: And it will be England and Mexico in match two. Sports at 15.
26: 11:30 news time, 101 to the Rogers Xfinity Internet Traffic Center. We say good afternoon to Kevin Olenek.
2: Good afternoon, Ronaldo. Happy Sunday. We start in Vancouver. Still dealing with a delay with this collision on 49th and Tyne in all directions. Now, the caller did say when they called this in that it would should clear fairly quickly that there was a tow truck on scene, but still delays in all directions. As far as volume around Vancouver, you are busy getting to the Cassiar Tunnel. You are back to Boundary. You are stop and go on the upper levels from Taylor Way getting towards Lynn Valley. And then the Wyandotte Bridge, busy on the Marine Drive side and the Stanley Park Causeway side as you're going into downtown. It is going to be busy downtown. You've got one match already starting here with Brazil and Norway. You've got another match with England and Mexico, and they're two very popular teams, so it's going to be very busy downtown. And it is busy at the border. You are looking at Peace Arch and Pacific Crossing, over 2 hour waits there, an hour at Aldergrove and Sumas is at 10 to 20. As we look at the weather, we are looking at some sunny skies for today, a high of 20, a mix of sun and cloud on Monday, a high of 22, cloudy skies on Tuesday, a high of 21. It is currently 19 degrees in Vancouver, Ronaldo.
26: Thank you, Kevin. 11:30 news time, 103. What are fans thinking almost a day after Canada's loss to Morocco in the World Cup? 11:30's Anthony Atanasoff was on the Granville Strip, and we hear how Canadians are still proud of their team.
3: Although Canada was knocked out by Morocco, a team that's ranked in the top 10, the spirits were sky high downtown, with crowds of fans packing the Granville Strip. Since as early as 8 in the morning, a sea of red and white, spectators flocking to bars and restaurants, all to witness a game that's in the history books. It's a scene that I've never seen in downtown Vancouver before since maybe the 2010 Winter Olympics. And when the game was all set and done, it was love all around for a team that's capped off a historic run.
4: Canada got robbed. Those refs robbed us. That guy who scored two goals should have got a red card.
5: But overall, still sad.
6: I love soccer, and it was just great to be here and witness this whole situation. It's so awesome.
13: I'm really happy they won, and I'm just like a huge Morocco fan.
14: Yeah, me too. I'm happy they won. I'm a half Moroccan, so I'm happy they won, yeah.
3: Morocco fans also hard to miss, celebrating their team's victory, sending them into the quarterfinals. As for Canada, the vibes are still good. Canadians can only be proud of what was an incredible run for the Canadian men's soccer team. I'm Anthony Atanasoff.
26: Now, expectations for Canada at the World Cup weren't at an all-time high before the tournament because of all the injuries, but despite the odds stacked against them, they still made it further than they ever had. Arlene Kivion joins us with the questions fans are asking.
28: Let's get to the elephant in the room. Alphonso Davies plays in the round of 32, but not 16? Probably what a lot of people are thinking last night, and as I speak right now, head coach Jesse Marsh, though, said he went through an MRI on Friday and it was clear, but Davies didn't feel right ahead of the match. The team and Davies didn't want to risk it, but Davies also said after the match that he didn't want to hurt the team by being out there if he wasn't 100%. Now, with a more positive vibe, here's Sportsnet's James Sharman.
29: The youngsters coming through. Nico Segura, which we called, by the way, getting his spot in the midfield for this match, was outstanding. And according to Jesse Marsh, the best player for Canada. I thought Luc de Fougerolle, despite a couple of issues, he was outstanding once again. A 20-year-old centre-back. The future is really bright. Promised David his birthday this week. He's still a young player, 25 years of age. This is a young team that will only get better together, so they're the positives.
28: The expectations for the next World Cup have now been set. When 2030 comes around, anything short of the round of 16 will be a failure. But this World Cup can be labeled a success. I'm Alain Kevion.
26: As Canada's booted from the World Cup, many will be wondering what impact he'll leave on Vancouver as a whole. Or Jack Rabb, speaking with Sarah Chu with the Union Gospel Mission, which hosted a watch party yesterday for a good cause.
30: Chu says she hopes the wider community can take the energy and positivity from hosting the World Cup and put it back into the city in the form of volunteering and donating to charity.
31: I think that's something really cool about FIFA is that, like, as it spurs us on to cheer for our communities, to gather around something bigger than ourselves, we can also put that approach towards homelessness, towards addiction, towards poverty, and we can do something about it. It's, like, so wonderful to have fun events for the community that are lighthearted, that remind us all that we're all the same, really, no matter what our living situation looks like right now, that we all matter and that we all can gather and feel included.
30: Jack Rabb, City News, Vancouver.
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7: wildfire alert.
26: Well, the wildfire in Boston Bar area growing and a local state of emergency is in place. Fire Information Officer Sam Bellion says more resources are on the way to battle that fire, and people in the area have been warned.
8: So the Fraser Valley Regional District has issued alerts and orders for the North Bend community and adjacent properties on the west side of the Fraser River. BC Wildfire Service crews, RCMP, and local authority conducted a tactical evacuation for properties in that area.
26: Leon hasn't been told how many homes were involved, but the situation is expected to change. She says crews have been working on the north and south flanks of the fire and will be trying to put out spot fires today. And people will gather for a memorial tonight after six people presumed drowned on the Strait of Georgia. Flowers will be laid along Bayview Street in Richmond, according to the post on the Chinese social media platform Red Note. Rescue crews were called out to the Vancouver airport last weekend after a fishing boat sank, sending 10 people into the water. Well, four were rescued. There's still no sign of six others who presumed drowned. The memorial starts at 8:30 p.m. Now, Metro Vancouver's parks will look fairly empty starting today. Workers with the Greater Vancouver Regional District Employees Union left their posts this morning as they escalate their job action. They will be limiting their hours for work from 7 a.m. to 4 p.m. The union warns that if there is no movement towards a settlement, they look to escalate to a full-scale strike. Our Prime Minister Mark Carney will be making an appearance at the NATO summit in Turkey this year. Carney will be traveling tomorrow for the first leg of this week-long trip to the Middle East. Former Canadian military attaché Chris Kilford says Turkey recently expressed interest in Canadian nuclear technology to reduce its reliance, or dependence rather, on Russia.
9: We have something to offer, and right now they depend on Russia for the building of the one nuclear facility that they do have. And being Turkey, being in the region, being pragmatic, you don't want to rely on one source for nuclear energy going forward.
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2: We start in Burnaby here, Ronaldo, where you have delays on Norland and Canada Way, specifically southbound at Norland, where there is a police presence on scene causing delays in all directions. I was also noticing some delays on Canada Way in Kensington as well as you're trying to get onto Highway 1 through Burnaby. If you're going towards the Ironworkers Bridge, you are back to Willingdon as you're going northbound. As far as southbound, not too bad there, but you have had some pockets and volume on the upper levels from Taylor Way to Lonsdale to deal with. You're looking good on the Lions Gate Bridge right now. I see no delays over there. We will head over to Vancouver, where there is a collision on 49th and Tyne that is delaying things in all directions. Watch out for that. And I'm also noticing a delay on Highway 1 westbound right near Sumas. Believe they're between McCallum and Sumas. If there's anything going on there, let me know, star pound 1130. Do need to talk about the border. You are looking at two-hour waits at Lisa Peace Arch and Pacific Crossing. You are back to 8th Avenue on both of those as you're coming, going down the border on Aldergrove is also incredibly busy. You are looking at an hour to an hour and a half wait there. And Sumas is 20 to 30. As we look at the weather, we are looking at a sunny day today, a high of 21. Clear skies tonight, a low of 13. A mix of sun and cloud on Monday, a high of 22. Cloudy skies on Tuesday, a high of 21. Back to a mix of sun and cloud on Wednesday, a high of 20. It is currently 19 degrees in Vancouver. Ronaldo?
26: Thank you, Kevin. 11:30 news time at 1:13. Up ahead, we got your top stories in a check of sports. While we don't have a game here in Vancouver for the FIFA World Cup today, we do have the last one coming up on Tuesday. That's going to be with Colombia and Sweden. We'll have more, Switzerland rather, more on that coming up in sports. It's 1:14.
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26: Thanks for joining us right now in Vancouver. It is a mix of sun and clouds, sitting at 19 degrees. I'm Reynaldo Suarez. Here's what's happening right now. Team Canada fans, still fans a day after the World Cup loss to Morocco in the round of 16. Now, while they are obviously disappointed, they're walking away with their heads held high. Meanwhile, to local news happening tonight, we got a boat memorial. A group of people believed to have drowned in the Strait of Georgia will be honored tonight in Richmond. It's 1:15. To sports we go from Sportsnet 650, your home of the Canucks. Here's Randolph Fairbairn.
4: At the World Cup, two Titanic matches in the round of 16 are on the docket. It's starting with Brazil and Vinny Jr. meeting Norway and Erling Haaland in New Jersey. They're scoreless early in the first half. Match two will have a battle of heavyweights in Mexico City when England takes on Mexico. It'll start at 5 o'clock. The BC Lions took on the undefeated Edmonton Elks in Kelowna with the Lions winless in their first three games of the season. Lions came out flying, scoring 29 first-half points. They rode four turnovers by Edmonton and some stout second-half defense to a 36-24 win to move to 1-3. James Butler with 15 carries for 135 yards and two TDs led the offense. The Lions now have a bye week. They return to action on July 17th in a rematch in Edmonton. Wimbledon, from the men's round of 16, Felix Auger-Aliassime faced Alejandro Davidovich Fokina. He wins 7-6, 6-7, 6-3, 6-7, and 6-1. He moves on to face Novak Djokovic in the quarters on Tuesday. The Vancouver Canadiens going in the finale of their series with Eugene at Nat Bailey Stadium. They've dropped three of the first five. They're just underway. The Whitecaps continue their World Cup break. They'll return to action on Wednesday. then July 13th in legs 1 and 2 of the Canadian Championship against Calgary FC. At the British Grand Prix, Charles Leclerc started in the 2 spot. He got out to an early lead and went on to the win. George Russell finished second. From the Sports Center, I'm Randolph Fairbairn.
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14: You're listening to 1130 News Radio, and I'm David Natalini. The BC Coroner's Service says it's looking to hire people for death investigations all over the province, hoping a pay boost implemented last month will entice people to apply. A job ad for community coroners says the pay rate for the on-call positions are now $49 an hour, up from $32 in 2016. Spokesperson Holly Talley says wages have been an ongoing issue for community coroners, but they're hoping the new rate will attract people.
19: We put out the job posting and we put the wage there, and we hope that's the enticement. On our end, this has been an ongoing issue for years, and the pay increase has only existed for a month, so I can't say right now if we think it's been effective at bringing more people into the coroner's service.
14: Current and former coroners told the Canadian Press last year that low wages and lack of benefits for the on-call positions were driving people away from the often gruesome job, which continues to be excluded from union membership. And despite remaining our closest ally, Canada-U.S. relations still don't seem to be very good, at least according to public opinion. Many Canadians are still abstaining from buying U.S. products or visiting our neighbor entirely.
20: This professor of international relations says the U.S.'s importance as a hegemonic power is diminishing.
21: I think the U.S. is still one of our closest allies, but obviously there's a problem. The problem is it's not a trustworthy ally anymore. It's not as reliable an ally as it was in the past. And this is causing the problem for Canada.
20: Although the trade relationship is crucial for both countries, with Canada being the second largest trading partner for the United States, the Trump administration has decided not to renew the CUSMA trade agreement.
21: I remember Lord Dasworthy, when he was foreign minister, he used to talk about the relationship with the United States. For Canada, was like making love to a porcupine. It's difficult. It could happen, but it's very difficult. And I think that difficulty has actually raised its head even more so under the Trump administration.
20: Amir Shaw, City News, Calgary.
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2: From the 1130 Rogers Xfinity Internet Traffic Center, I'm Kevin Olenek. Hope you're having a good Sunday. It is a busy Sunday with a few things going on. We have two incidents to talk about. One is a police presence on Norland and Canada Way in Burnaby. Especially on Norland, expect delays in both directions, but Canada Way as well. And then Canada Way in Kensington is kind of busy as well, trying to get onto Highway 1. I'm also noticing a delay on Highway 1 westbound in Abbotsford, and this is between McCallum and Sumas. Star pound 1130 if you have an update on that. And we also are keeping an eye on a collision in Vancouver. This is on Tyne and 49th. Caller did say that there was a tow truck on scene and this should clear soon. And it is looks like there are still delays in all directions. If you're heading to the border, you need to pack your patience at all four crossings. You were looking at least a two-hour wait at Peace Arch and Pacific Crossing. You're back to 8th Avenue at both of those. Aldergrove is an hour to an hour and a half. Sumas, 30 to 45. 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Looking at the weather, sunny skies today, a high of 21. Mix of sun and cloud on Monday, a high of 22. Cloudy skies on Tuesday, a high of 21. And a mix of sun and cloud for Wednesday and Thursday, a high of 20 on Wednesday, 21 on Thursday. It is currently 19 degrees in Vancouver.
14: Welcome back. I'm David Natalini. Much of Europe continues to deal with a scorching heat wave this weekend. Our Carling Donahue is hearing from Alvaro Silva with the World Meteorological Organization, who say global temperatures are only set to rise.
3: Temperatures have soared to more than 40 degrees Celsius in some areas, including parts of France, where more than 2,000 people died in the last week of June. Fires also erupting there, prompting mass evacuations of both locals and tourists. On Friday, the United Nations Weather Agency raised its forecast for the rapid emergence of a strong El Nino in the coming months, warning that the phenomenon is likely to drive global temperatures even higher.
7: The impacts of El Nino will be felt in different regions until end of the year and beyond, also during 2027. El Nino will also give an extra boost to global temperatures. We know that during El Nino years, the global temperatures normally reach record levels.
3: El Nino is a periodic warming of sea surface temperatures in the central and eastern Pacific Ocean, which typically lasts between 9 and 12 months. In early June, it was forecast to be a moderate or possibly strong El Nino. Now, the World Meteorological Organization says it's confident the El Nino will be strong and could even later be upgraded to the very strong category.
8: Carling Donahue, City News.
14: Heavy rains in Illinois on the 4th of July flooded streets and created chaos for drivers trying to reach their holiday destinations. ABC's Trey Ward reports.
9: Afternoon storms swallow streets whole as people were seen traveling through high floodwater in Elgin, where cars were left stranded. Those same issues were seen in suburban Bartlett, too. Cars left stalled in the wake of the storm.
11: And it's never been this bad. I've been here 32 years, and it's never been this bad.
14: Local police have since confirmed one storm-related death in the state after a tree fell on a camper trailer. 4th of July fireworks may have struck an airliner.
12: The Delta flight was approaching the runway at Chicago's Midway Airport Saturday evening. The controller had already warned there were multiple homes near the approach shooting off fireworks. Then,
15: tower, we just had a firework at airplane Delta 1076. We're continuing.
27: Roger.
12: The Delta pilot said they may have been struck at about 200 to 200 feet above ground.
15: We just heard the bang on the plane, so we'll have to take a look at it once we get to the gate.
12: According to that ATC.net audio, authorities were notified. Dave Packer, ABC News.
14: And a big surprise for Beyoncé fans this weekend. The singer has dropped a new single called Morning Dew Donk, her first music since the release of Cowboy Carter 2 years ago. According to a press release, the song kicks off the 60-day countdown to her next birthday and the 20th anniversary reissue of her second album, B-Day. In 60 seconds, your business report.
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16: Many people worry about AI eroding their job security. 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
17: All of the discrimination that's in our society, stereotyping, just gets packaged up and then used to train models.
16: The old computer industry idea of garbage in, garbage out. But Sophia Noble, director of the Center on Resilience and Digital Justice at UCLA, says a big problem with AI large language models is how trustworthy we think they are.
17: If you don't have deep expertise, you're not going to know that the kinds of things that are being served up are actually faulty.
16: Noble doesn't blame the tech experts creating the AI models.
17: The people who are designing the models don't understand the kind of social, historical, economic processes.
16: And she says they shouldn't be expected to. But those who do understand ought to be involved in every step of training and monitoring AI.
17: We don't want to give up human expertise, human journalists, teachers, thinkers.
16: Andrew O'Day, Bloomberg Radio.
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30: Good afternoon. It's Sunday, July 5th. Thanks for joining us. I'm Anthony Atanasov. 19 degrees and sunny in Vancouver. Here's what's making news right now. Despite the odds stacked against them, Team Canada made it further than they ever had in the FIFA World Cup.
31: They've said that police have told them to break it up and not be with each other.
30: Bohemian Gospel Mission hosting a watch party. People told the mission. That's why it was held. We're not being told how many homes are involved, but a wildfire evacuation order affects people along the west side of the Fraser, southwest of Boston Bar. A memorial will be held tonight for the people missing and presumed dead after their boat sank a week ago in Georgia Strait near the airport.
2: Big names will hit the pitch for two more matches in the round of 16 at the World Cup, and the British Grand Prix is in the books. Sports at 45.
30: It's 1:31. Let's go to your 11:30 Rogers Xfinity Internet Traffic Center. Here's Kevin Olnick.
5: Avenue. It is busy in all directions. All lanes are blocked with this police incident, so avoid that area for now. Expect some delays around that Canada Way, Deer Lake Parkway area as well. And then there was also a collision that we were keeping an eye on in Vancouver on 49th and Tyne, and that appears to have been cleared. As far as other volume to keep an eye on, definitely busy getting to the Cassiar Tunnel. You are back to Willingdon, and then on the Ironworker side, you can expect stop-and-go volume from Lonsdale all the way down to the bridge. The Lionsgate Bridge is also very heavy right now. It looks like this is two lanes north, one lane south, so expect delays, especially going southbound. And speaking of southbound, we are going to go to the border. We have to. You are back to 8th Avenue at Peace Arch, Pacific Crossing, and Aldergrove. You are looking at least a two-hour wait at Peace Arch and Pacific Crossing, an hour at Aldergrove, and 30 to 45 at Sumas. And your traffic is brought to you. 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As we look at the weather, we are looking at a mainly sunny day today. A high of 21, clear skies tonight, a low of 13. Mix of sun and cloud on Monday, high of 22. Cloudy skies on Tuesday, a high of 21. It is currently 19 degrees in Vancouver. Anthony?
30: Thank you very much, Kevin. 11:30 news time, 1:33. Well, Canada's out of the FIFA World Cup. The final whistle of Vancouver's run hosting blows this Tuesday at 1 p.m. when Switzerland takes on Colombia at BC Place. If you're heading downtown, leave early and ditch the car. It's massive crowds and heavy security checkpoints will be there. Like usual, there will be road closures all afternoon. Keep it locked to 11:30 news radio. Fans without tickets can still catch the free watch party at the PNE Fan Festival, which features giant screens and live entertainment. Local pubs and restaurants are bracing for a massive post-game rush, so expect packed patios and a buzzing atmosphere well into Tuesday evening. And Canada's loss might still sting this morning, and while there were a lot of positive takeaways, one big question remains.
6: They captured the entire nation, made it further than any other men's national team that ever competed at the tournament. But one big question remains. When Canada needed him the most, why was Captain Alphonso Davies on the bench and not on the pitch? Sportsnet's James Sharman with more on that.
7: Apparently he didn't feel right, is what Jesse Marsh says. They had an MRI, which he passed. It was clear. But he didn't feel right either last night or match day morning. Now, I know that won't sit well with some fans, but these professionals know their bodies so well. I'm sure if he could have gone, he would have gone. But there must be also one eye on his long-term career. This is another hamstring injury. He's got a big contract with Bayern Munich, and I know fans don't want to hear that. They want to hear a guy that will go out no matter what for his country, but he knows himself better than anyone, and I think you have to give him a little bit credit of what he knows and what perhaps we don't know.
6: Now, this is still a very young team. Lots of players that were on this year's roster, like Davies, will likely be available to play at the next World Cup. So even though there was some disappointment, there's still plenty to be proud of and to look forward to. I'm Alain Kefion.
30: And amid growing challenges for unhoused residents in Vancouver, a watch party held by the Union Gospel Mission gave people a chance to enjoy FIFA on equal ground. Or Jack Rapp spoke with a man who was there.
13: In the downtown East Side's Union Gospel Mission, Canada's round of 16 loss hit just as hard as anywhere else in the city.
19: Morocco's too good. They've been together too long. That's what you get, you know.
13: The UGM hosted a watch party for the local community, giving them the opportunity to get in on the excitement created by hosting the World Cup.
19: It makes people feel good. Makes them feel like they're, they're not a piece of dirt. They're a human. That's what UGM does. It makes them feel human.
13: Jack Rapp, City News, Vancouver.
10: 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Wildfire update.
30: Local state of emergency has been declared near Boston Bar because of a 100-hectare wildfire on the west side of the Fraser River. Fire info officer Sam Bellion says the fire started 2 days ago, still out of control.
20: We did see some quite high downslope winds yesterday in the afternoon, and that resulted in extreme fire behavior. So BC Wildfire Service did recommend an evacuation order and expanded alerts to the local area.
30: Bellion doesn't know how many people have had to leave their homes. The order affects people in North Bend and north of the town. She says crews' priority today will be on some spot fires to the north of the main fire and trying to protect properties. 11:30 news time, 1:36. It's 19 degrees and mainly sunny in Vancouver. A memorial will be held in Richmond tonight to honor a group of boaters believed to have been drowned. A post on the Chinese social media platform Red Note says a moment of silence will be held near Shady Island after a boat sank in the Strait of Georgia last weekend. Four people were rescued from the water with hypothermia, with six others remain missing. Ashley Lynn recently came forward identifying one of the missing as her son, 23-year-old Chen Ming. The Richmond mother claims the side door of the boat was broken before it sank. The memorial will start at 8:30 p.m. Unionized workers at Metro Vancouver Parks officially walked off the job this morning. They work at 25 parks, including Grouse Mountain and Pacific Spirit Park. The Greater Vancouver Regional District Employee Union says they've been without contract for 18 months and are asking for things, including improved health and safety protections. They warn this is an indefinite walkout and there's no movement towards a settlement. They will look to escalate to a full-scale strike. Prime Minister Mark Carney is scheduled to leave for Turkey tomorrow to attend the annual NATO summit.
3: The trip will mark the first visit by a Canadian prime minister to Turkey since 2015. Turkey's capital will make up the first leg of Carney's week-long journey to the Middle East, which will include a short stay in Saudi Arabia aimed at deepening trade and investment ties. The July 7th and 8th NATO summit has been reduced in scale from what used to be two full days of meetings to a dinner in one session where representatives of all member states will huddle. It follows the recent G7 summit in France, which went smoothly. Allies will hope for the same this week as they discuss their ambitions for higher military spending. Naira Ahmed, The Canadian Press.
30: Heads up, if you plan to take a swim this weekend, Vancouver Coastal Health has issued water quality advisories for three beaches and a lake due to high levels of E. coli. This includes Third Beach, Sunset Beach, Ambleside Park, and Trout Lake. The health authority says these areas are not suitable for swimming. High levels of E. coli can increase the risk of gastrointestinal illnesses or skin and eye infections. And the city of New Westminster says a crow caused a widespread power outage this morning. The outage started in the Massey Victory Heights neighborhood just before 7 and lasted for about an hour. You may recall last September, the city reported that a squirrel had caused a big power outage in the city. Coming up in 30 seconds, we'll have a look at the border wait times. It's 1:39.
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5: Oh, my goodness, Anthony. It is really busy going southbound here. Well over 2 hours on Peace Arch at Pacific Crossing. Peace Arch, you're back past 8th Avenue. At Pacific Crossing, you're back to 8th Avenue. Aldergrove and Sumas, an hour and a half to 2 hours there. You're almost back to 8th at Aldergrove and Sumas, an hour to an hour and a half. So extremely busy southbound. Northbound, it is a 15 to 30 minute wait at Peace Arch, 5 to 10 at Aldergrove, 5 to 10 at Pacific Crossing, and 10 to 20 at Sumas. It is going to continue to be busy tonight and tomorrow at the border. Find the latest border wait times anytime at vancouver.citynews.ca/border. Anthony?
30: 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In a minute, your traffic and weather together on the ones. We'll start in Burnaby. It's 1:40.
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24: 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What's happening in Burnaby, Kevin?
5: There is a police incident in Burnaby here, Anthony, on Canada Way and Norland Avenue. You've got delays in all directions. Callers are reporting it is closed in all directions. Number of police on scene, so just watch out for that. Continue on to Royal Oak Avenue to get around that situation if you can. Royal Oak, Deer Lake Parkway. As far as other volume, definitely busy at the Ironworkers Bridge in both directions. You are essentially back to Lonsdale going southbound. You're back to Willingdon northbound. And then the Lionsgate Bridge is busy on the Marine Wayside. So West Vancouver from Park Royal to Capilano is busy. And it is also busy on the Richmond to Vancouver bridges on the Marpole side on Granville and Oak from 57th to 70th. Remember, you do have road work in Granville from 57th to 70th. And of course, it's always busy on Oak over there. No delays along the Knight Street Bridge. And as we look at the weather, we are looking at a sunny day for the remainder of the day, a high of 21. A mix of sun and cloud on Monday, a high of 22. Cloudy skies on Tuesday, a high of 21. Back to a mix of sun and cloud on Wednesday, a high of 20. It is currently 19 degrees in Vancouver. Anthony?
24: Thank you very much, Kevin. Coming up in a minute, we'll have your sports 0-0 between Brazil and Norway.
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24: Mainly sunny, 19 degrees in Vancouver. Good afternoon. Thanks so much for joining us. I'm Anthony Atanasov. Here's what's making news. We're Canada out of the World Cup, the final game in Vancouver, hosting the World Cup this Tuesday, 1 p.m. when Switzerland takes on Colombia at BC Place. And amid the growing challenges for unhoused residents of Vancouver, a watch party by the Union Gospel Mission gave people a chance to enjoy FIFA on a similar foot. And the local state of emergency declared near Boston Bar because of a 100-hectare wildfire on the west side of the Fraser River. Of course, let's go to your sports with Sportsnet 650.

0: Hawks Nathan Rourke threw for 320 yards and two touchdowns. The Lions will be on a bye week and return to action on July 17th in a rematch in Edmonton. One game on the CFL schedule, the Winnipeg Blue Bombers will be in Hamilton to take on the Tiger Cats. It kicks at 4. The Blue Jays close out their series with the Seattle Mariners in Seattle. They've split the first two. First pitch in the rubber match is at the top of the hour. You can watch it on Sportsnet. The Vancouver Canadiens going in the finale of their series with Eugene at Nat Bailey Stadium. They've dropped 3 of the first 5. They lead 3-0 in the second inning. At the British Grand Prix, Charles Leclerc started in the 2 spot. He got into the lead early, then took care of business with George Russell finishing 2nd and Lewis Hamilton 3rd. Points leader Kimi Antonelli had mechanical issues and finished 16th. From the Sports Center, I'm Randolph Fairbairn.
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9: This is 1130 News Radio. Hello, I'm Jim Benny. More BC communities are dealing with ER closures at their local hospitals. Interior Health says the ERs in Clearwater and Merritt will see temporary closures today and tomorrow. Nicola Valley Hospital's ER is now closed until 8 tomorrow morning. In Clearwater, Dr. Helmkin Memorial Hospital's ER will close from 7 in the morning to 8 at night tomorrow. There is some good news. The health authority says staff has been found to cover shifts at 100 Mile House. That means the ER will remain open until 7 tomorrow morning. The BC government has boosted wages for community coroners by more than 50% as the BC Coroner's Service seeks to fill vacancies in dozens of communities. A job ad from the BC Public Service says coroners' hourly rate jumped to $49 on June 1st, up from $32 an hour set 10 years ago. The service's communications manager, Holly Talley, says filling jobs in rural areas is difficult.
10: I think, like all frontline service areas, it is harder to staff in northern and remote communities, and that's a challenge we experience as well.
9: The BC Coroner's Service says it's looking for people in communities across the province, including in the Okanagan, the Lower Mainland, the Sunshine Coast, northern Vancouver Island, the West Kootenays, and the Sea to Sky Country. Mounties say an experienced mountain biker has lost his life after a crash in Fernie. Elk Valley RCMP say the rider was found in serious condition in the Coal Creek area July 1st. Despite wearing protective gear, police say the man died of his injuries. Police are calling this a highly unfortunate accident and say the crash is not suspicious. While the U.S. is facing deep internal divisions, it's still one of Canada's top allies. But the relationship has soured in recent years, especially since Donald Trump's second term in office. We're speaking with the University of Alberta Professor of International Relations, Andy Knight, about it.
11: In this country, we celebrated Canada's 159th birthday this past week. As the Canadian identity and our place in the world get stronger, Knight says we need to help shape and adapt to a new world order.
12: But we cannot panic. We have to remember that geography is permanent, but the question that Canada has is, will the United States remain a solid, reliable partner? And if it's not, then we will have to diversify our relationships with other countries.
13: We stand on guard.
11: Amir Shaw, City News, Calgary.
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1: From the 1130 Rogers Xfinity Internet Traffic Center, I'm Kevin Olenek. There is a police incident in Burnaby. This is on Canada Way and Norland Avenue. You've got delays and closures to expect in all directions. You can head over to Royal Oak Avenue, Deer Lake, to get around that situation. It is busy going to and from the Ironworkers Bridge. You are back to Lonsdale as you're heading southbound. You're back to around Boundary as you're going northbound. You are also starting to see a bit more volume on the West Vancouver side of the Lions Gate Bridge as Taylor Way is back to Keith Road. And you're also starting to see some volume as you're going on the upper levels on Highway 1 eastbound at Taylor Way. I don't want to talk a little bit about Highway 1 through Langley Abbotsford. It is busy through the Abbotsford area right now from Clearbrook to Bradner. Of course, you got a number of roadwork projects going on there, including a traffic pattern change around 232nd. I also need to get touch on the border as well. You are looking at well over 2 hour waits at Peace Arch and Pacific Crossing. You're back to 8th Avenue at Peace Arch and Pacific Crossing. Unfortunately, not much better at Aldergrove and Sumas. An hour and a half to 2 hours at Aldergrove, 45 to an hour at Sumas. As we look at the weather, we are looking at a partly sunny day today, a high of 21. Clear skies tonight, a low of 13. Mix of sun and cloud on Monday, a high of 22. Cloudy skies on Tuesday, a high of 21. Back to a mix of sun and cloud on Wednesday, a high of 20. And Thursday is also a mix of sun and cloud, a high of 21. It is currently 19 degrees in Vancouver.
2: You're listening to 1130 News Radio. Hello, I'm Jim Benny. Three sons of the late Iranian Supreme Leader have visited his coffin on the second day of his extended funeral. But another son didn't attend because he fears for his life.
3: It's expected to be millions who are converging for this public procession. But there are those, of course, who are not taking part, who do not revere the Ayatollah in the way that his most devout supporters do, who rejected his Islamic Republic, bristled under its rule. These 6 days of public mourning across five cities in Iran and neighboring Iraq, which is also majority Shia Muslim, is intended to project power of those leaders who did survive.
2: The BBC's Lise Doucette. A severe heat wave across Europe is fueling fires in Portugal, Spain, and Greece. 1,200 firefighters are working on a fire in northern Portugal.
4: Footage from the Portuguese village of Cercosa shows smoke blocking out the sun, with a red burning landscape below. Firefighters and residents do their best to stop the flames spreading. But in many parts of Portugal, Spain, and France, this has proved impossible. It's thought more than 40,000 acres of land has been lost across those three countries. In Greece, a wind-fueled wildfire is threatening the northern city of Thessaloniki, damaging shops and businesses. Western Europe has already seen multiple heat waves this year, with reports of many thousands of excess deaths.
2: Joe Inwood reporting. Rescue efforts continue in Venezuela, which is about to mark 215 years of independence. It comes almost 2 weeks after twin killer earthquakes.
5: There'll be a heavy focus on remembrance and tributing those who have died. However, many people have said this isn't even on their radar. They are still very much continuing to search for their loved ones, even though hopes, as each day passes, are quickly diminishing of finding survivors in the rubble. The head of the National Assembly, Jorge Rodriguez, insisted that this is still happening and it's a priority for the authorities.
2: Mimi Swaby reporting from Caracas. In science news, special larvae called superworms are helping museums preserve skeletons.
6: Existing techniques to strip the flesh off a dead animal had their drawbacks, potentially degrading the skeleton or harming the environment. Then, several years back, a team of researchers in Iran considered the superworm, a hefty, nearly finger-sized beetle larva with large chewing mandibles available at many pet stores as feed. When the superworms were offered dead animals ranging from fish to wolves, they claimed the skeletons mastered.
7: It's so surprising that how superworm can work so fast and at the same time super gentle.
6: Niloufar Alai Kahki is a bioinformatician now at the State Museum of Natural History in Stuttgart, Germany. She hopes the superworm's success could be good news for institutions with fewer resources.
2: Harry Daniel reporting. Business is coming up on 1130 News Radio.
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14: Many people worrying about AI eroding their job security. Others are worried about AI eroding our collective humanity.
15: All of the discrimination that's in our society, stereotyping, just gets packaged up and then used to train models.
14: It's the old computer industry idea of garbage in, garbage out. But Sophia Noble, director of the Center on Resilience and Digital Justice at UCLA, says a big problem with AI large language models is how trustworthy we think they are.
15: If you don't have deep expertise, you're not going to know that the kinds of things that are being served up are actually faulty.
14: Noble doesn't blame the tech experts creating the AI models.
15: The people who are designing the models don't understand the kind of social, historical, economic processes.
14: And she says they shouldn't be expected to. But those who do understand ought to be involved in every step of training and monitoring AI.
15: We don't want to give up human expertise, human journalists, teachers, thinkers.
14: Andrew O'Day, Bloomberg Radio.
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24: Sunday, July 5th. Thanks for joining us. I'm Reynaldo Suarez. Right now in Vancouver, it is a mix of sun and cloud, 19 degrees. Here's what's making news. While Canada is out of the FIFA World Cup, Vancouver will host one last match on Tuesday when Switzerland takes on Columbia, BC Place. The details up ahead. A watch party for people at Union Gospel Mission.
25: Makes them feel like they're not a piece of dirt.
24: Meanwhile, claims homeless people were told not to gather outside. And a wildfire is growing nearby Boston Bar. An evacuation order in place for some homes. No swimming today at Third Beach, Sunset Beach, Ambleside, and more. There's too much E. coli in the water.
0: Two more matches are on the docket in the World Cup round of 16, and the Lions took care of business against the Elks. Sports 15.
24: 2:01, and just like that, time for traffic and weather together on the ones. We go ahead and catch up with Kevin Olenek.
1: Starting in Burnaby here, Ronaldo, you are still dealing with delays on Canada Way and Norland Avenue for an ongoing police incident. You've got a closure in all directions. If you take Royal Oak Avenue to Canada Way, that will be an alternate for you. It is very busy as you're getting to and from the Ironworkers Bridge. If you are going northbound, you're back to Willington. If you're going southbound, you're back to Lonsdale. It is also busy on the West Vancouver side of the Lions Gate Bridge, as Taylor Way and Keith Road is where you're backed up to. It's also busy on the North Vancouver side, Capilano and Marine, but it's not too bad on the actual bridge, but you have the volume from the causeway to Georgia Street. Massey Tunnel, you've got delays in both directions. You're back to Stevenson Highway on the Richmond side, 17A on the Delta side. No delays on the Alex Fraser Bridge. If you're heading to the border, you are going to have to pack your patience. Peace Arch and Pacific Crossing are well past 8th Avenue, so that's well over a two-hour wait. Aldergrove and Sumas, if you're heading that way through the Langley-Abbotsford area, an hour and a half to 2 hours at Aldergrove, an hour to an hour and a half at Sumas. As we look at the weather, we are looking at sunny skies today, a high of 21. Mix of sun and cloud on Monday, a high of 22. Cloudy skies on Tuesday, a high of 21. It is currently 19 degrees in Vancouver, Ronaldo.
24: Thank you, Kevin. 11:30 news time, 2:02. Yes, while a valiant effort, it wasn't enough. Canada lost to Morocco in the World Cup, and now all eyes turn to the last match hosted in Vancouver for our run of things. Colombia will take on Switzerland at BC Place on Tuesday at 1 p.m. Now, the city has already hosted six matches, so you can expect several road closures all afternoon that day. After this last match in Vancouver, of course, there's still plenty of games. You'll have to travel all the way to Toronto, though, or cities in the U.S. or Mexico if you want to see the action in person. Now, they went from not recording a single point in the group stage to advancing to the round of 16, but as Elaine Kivion reports, there's still a lot of optimism about Team Canada.
3: The one thing you can't really allow yourself to do is think, what if? This team had plenty of health issues before making it to the World Cup, and it planted a lot of doubt. Captain Alfonso Davies played in the round of 32, but not in the round of 16 because of a lingering hamstring injury. He told head coach Jesse Marsh it didn't feel right. Well, he didn't feel right, but what if he would have just pushed through it? Stop. Just stop. Here's Sportsnet's James Sharman with what might somewhat be a little bit more clarity.
4: Listen, what-ifs. Coaches hate dealing with what-ifs. They have to find a way to get healthy, to find a way to create goals and score goals, keep the centre-backs healthy. You know, there's so many question marks here, but, you know, it's easy to dwell on the negative right now. I don't think we should. It was what it was. And I think if you told us before the World Cup that despite all these injuries, they still made it to the round of 16, not one person is complaining.
3: It sucks. It really does. But at the same time, they managed to bring a country closer together. Likely created some new fans, and let's be honest, they gave everyone something to look forward to when 2030 comes around. I'm Alain Kevion.
24: Well, there might have been a loss for soccer fans on the downtown east side gathering for the Union Gospel Mission to watch yesterday's match. Our Jack Rabb reports these watch parties aim to ensure everyone feels included in the tournament.
5: That feeling of inclusion hasn't been the norm throughout the tournament. And that's not only because of the difficulties that somebody experiencing homelessness might have watching the games. Sarah Chu is a spokesperson with UGM. She says their outreach teams have been hearing stories about Vancouver's homeless population being pushed towards the margins.
7: And what we've heard from several community members is that they have not been allowed to gather in groups. So even groups of just two people, they've said that police have told them to break it up and not be with each other. If they were in alleys, that was okay for them to be there, but not the main streets.
5: Jack Rabb, City News, Vancouver.
24: People in North Bend and to the north of the town are being ordered to leave their homes because of the growing Brunswick Creek wildfire. Fire Information Officer Sam Bellion says that a management team is on its way to the area with additional help for what's there now.
2: right now on site, Boston Bar Fire Department, 3 initial attack crews, 2 unit crews, 2 response officers, and they're supported by aviation, which, you know, varies throughout the day, but includes 6 helicopters bucketing, doing operations through the day, heavy equipment, structure protection, and also 2 groups of helicopters equipped with night vision who are working through the night.
24: There's also an evacuation alert for other people in the area. Well, tonight, a group of people believed to have drowned in the Strait of Georgia will be honored in Richmond. A memorial will be held along Bayview Street in Sheedy Island, according to a post on Chinese social media platform Red Notes. The post says attendees will lay flowers and hold a moment of silence for the group of 6 missing boaters. Richmond mother Ashley Lynn recently shared her 23-year-old son, Chen Meng, is among those missing. The 4 were rescued. 4 of them were rescued after the boat sank in the water off of the airport. Mounties say it could take days to recover the vessel. After a year and a half without a contract, unionized workers at 25 regional parks have walked off the job this morning with no timeline on when they might return. The Greater Vancouver Regional District Employees Union says 15 workers remain to manage the parks. Now they're urging Metro Vancouver to return to the bargaining table. The two sides remain split on subjects like safety protections, recruitment, and contracting out work. Well, Prime Minister Mark Carney flying to Turkey tomorrow, attending this year's NATO summit in the capital of Ankara. Chris Kilford is the former senior Canadian military attaché in that region. He says Canada and Turkey both trying to diversify their trade partnership to prevent supply chain shocks.
6: The horizon looks good, and governments can move out in ways that they couldn't have even just a few years ago. So, you know, again, Turkey is always pragmatic in the way they handle things. And I think, you know, Canada is obviously becoming more pragmatic.
24: The two countries have a tricky relationship in recent years, particularly over matters concerning the large number of Armenians in Canada. Now, another power outage in New West was caused by wildlife. Yeah, post on social media, the city says a crow caused a large outage in the massive Victoria Heights neighborhood in September of last year. You might remember most of the city went dark after a squirrel found its way into the city's substation. While the fate of the crow is unclear, the city's power returned as of 8 this morning. Coming up in 30 seconds, your 11:30 News Radio Fairy Report with Kevin Olenek. We're approaching 2:09.
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24: Up next, we'll hear a little more from Kevin about the congestion on the border. It's 2:10.
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24: 2:11. That means time for traffic and weather together on the ones. Kevin Olenek, I understand the border has seen a bit of congestion.
1: Just to give you an idea here, Ronaldo, Pacific Crossing, if you're going southbound, it is backed all the way to 12th Avenue. So that is well over a two-hour wait. That's probably closer to a three-hour wait. 8th Avenue is where you're act up to on Peace Arch. Aldergrove is about an hour to an hour and a half. That's back to 8th Avenue. And Sumas is back up as well. So it is very heavy. It will continue to be heavy as we're continuing through the long weekend here. Northbound, you are looking at 10 to 20 at Sumas, 15 to 30 at Peace Arch, 5 to 10 at Aldergrove and Pacific Crossing, pardon me. Let's head into Burnaby, where you are dealing with a police incident on Canada Way in Norland Avenue. It is a closure in all directions. You can expect delays in all directions. If you take Royal Oak Avenue to Canada Way, you will get around that. It has been busy on the North Shore on the Ironworkers. You're back to Lonsdale as you're heading southbound. Going into the Cassiar Tunnel, you are back to Boundary. The Lions Gate Bridge is looking busy as well, especially on the Marine on the West Vancouver side, where you are back to Taylor Way and Marine on the West Vancouver side, and Capilano and Marine on the North Vancouver side. And as far as that actual bridge, it is going through a lane change right now. 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As we look at the weather, it's a sunny day today. We're expecting a high of 21. Mix of sun and cloud on Monday, a high of 22. Cloudy skies on Tuesday, a high of 21. Mix of sun and cloud on Wednesday, a high of 20. It is currently 19 degrees. Is in Vancouver, Ronaldo.
24: Thank you, Kevin. 11:30 news time, 2:13. Multiple bodies of water in Vancouver not suitable for swimming today. Vancouver Coastal House's Third Beach, Sunset Beach, Ambleside Park, and Trout Lake all have unsafe levels of E. coli. They say swimmers are at an increased risk of getting sick and should avoid the water. Not to worry, Kids Beach, Second Beach, and Locarno all remain open. Up ahead, we have your top stories, everything you need to know about the FIFA World Cup match yesterday, with Canada losing to Morocco and the last game that's being hosted in Vancouver, and what's ahead coming up in your top stories and, of course, in sports. It's 2:14.
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24: Hello, welcome. Thanks for joining us. I'm Reynaldo Suarez, 2:15. Here's what's making news. Well, Canada, out of the FIFA World Cup, the final whistle of Vancouver's run hosting blows this Tuesday at 1 p.m. when Switzerland takes on Colombia at BC Place. Otherwise, you'll have to see all the action in person. You'll have to go to Toronto or cities in the U.S. or Mexico. And closer to home, where a memorial will be held in Richmond tonight, is to honor a group of boaters believed to have drowned Now, this memorial will start at 8:30 p.m. in Richmond. T15 is sports. We go. Here's Randall Fairbairn.
3: The World Cup, two Titanic matches in the round of 16 are on the docket. It's starting with Brazil meeting Norway in New Jersey. They're scoreless early in the second half. Match two will have a battle of heavyweights in Mexico City when England take on Mexico. It starts at 5 o'clock. The BC Lions defeated the Edmonton Elks in Kelowna with the Lions winless in their first three games. They moved to 1-3. They came out flying, scoring 29 first-half points. They rode four turnovers by Edmonton and some stout second-half defense to a 36-24 win. James Butler with 15 carries for 135 yards and two touchdowns to lead the offense. The Lions have a bye week. They'll return to action on July 17th in a rematch in Edmonton. At Wimbledon, from the men's round of 16, Felix Auger-Aliassime faced Alejandro Davidovich Fokina. He wins 7-6, 6-7, 6-3, 6-7, and 6-1. He moves on to face Novak Djokovic in the quarters on Tuesday. The Vancouver Canadiens going in the finale of their series with Eugene at Nat Bailey Stadium. They drop three of the first five, looking to split the series. They're in the third inning, 4-0 Vancouver. The Whitecaps continue their World Cup break. They'll return to action on Wednesday, then on July 13th in legs 1 and 2 of the Canadian Championship against Calgary FC. MLS play will start July 16th against Chicago. At the British Grand Prix, Charles Leclerc started in the two spot. He got out to the lead early and held on. George Russell finished second. From the Sports Center, I'm Randolph Fairbairn.
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24: You're listening to 1130 News Radio. I'm Reynaldo Suarez. More BC communities are dealing with ER closures at their local hospitals. Interior Health says the ERs in Clearwater and Merritt will see temporary closures today and tomorrow. Nicola Valley Hospital's ER now closed until 8 a.m. tomorrow morning. In Clearwater, Dr. Helmkin Memorial Hospital's ER will be closed from 7 a.m. to 8 p.m. tomorrow. There is some good news. The health authority says staff have been secured to cover shifts in a 100-mile house. This means the ER will remain open until 7 a.m. tomorrow. To elsewhere in the nation where they're dealing with fires on Canada's east coast.
19: In Labrador, fire crews are expected to be busy soaking down areas ahead of hot and dry weather predicted for tomorrow and Tuesday. The Labor City Fire Department says it will use aircraft to soak the perimeter of the Walsh River wildfire in preparation for the hot weather. About 120 people were forced to flee their homes last week near the mining town. On Saturday, Newfoundland and Labrador reported 25 active wildfires across the province. From the Canadian Press, I'm David Augustine.
24: And you might not know it, but deep underneath Saskatchewan lies the world's richest uranium.
19: It's here at Cameco's Cigar Lake operation where miners work every day to extract the radioactive material that's used for nuclear power. The mine's general manager, Kirk Lamont, says the company gets as much uranium out of the ore body as it can.
20: Every single time we take a cavity, we look at the profitability of that cavity to make sure that it still makes sense to take it out. If it doesn't, then we leave it. If it does, then we take it.
19: Lamont says the miners never come into direct contact with the uranium and instead use a special jet boring machine to extract it. From the Canadian Press, I'm David Augustine.
24: And more than 40,000 people still missing after the earthquakes in Venezuela.
21: Search and rescue teams in northern Venezuela are running operations to extract dead bodies from the rubble of collapsed buildings, as there is now barely any possibility of finding survivors. Diggers and heavy machines are being used to clear the debris. Families who are worried that their loved ones might never be found are trying to dig through the rubble themselves using basic tools like pickaxes and spades, and in some cases, their bare hands. Basic infrastructure, including water and sewage lines in many parts of La Guaira, has been damaged, compounding the risk of the spread of disease.
24: Yoga Telemoye reporting. We have traffic and weather together on the ones just 60 seconds away.
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1: From the 1130 Rogers Xfinity Internet Traffic Center, I'm Kevin Olenek. We will start at the border. You are looking at well over 2 hours at Peace Arch and Pacific Crossing southbound. You are back to 12th Avenue on getting to Pacific Crossing. You're back to 8th Avenue as you're getting through Peace Arch, Aldergrove, Sumas. You can expect an hour to an hour and a half wait there, as well as it's very busy as you're heading southbound. Of course, it is the 4th of July weekend, not surprising, but it is something that you do need to be aware of. As well as in Burnaby, there is a ongoing police incident on Canada Way and Norland Avenue. This is having closures in all directions. Take Royal Oak to Canada Way as your alternate. It has been busy at the Ironworkers Bridge, where you're back to Lynn Valley as you're going southbound. You're back to Boundary as you're going northbound. And Highway 1 through the Burnaby Lake stretch looks good. Highway 1 through Langley Abbotsford, it is stop and go from around 232nd to Bradner Road, so watch out for that. 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VancouverHeatPumps.ca. We look at the weather. We are looking at a sunny day today, a high of 21. Mix of sun and cloud on Monday, a high of 22. Cloudy skies on Tuesday, a high of 21. A mix of sun and cloud for Wednesday and Thursday, a high of 20 on Wednesday, 21 on Thursday. It is currently 19 degrees in Vancouver.
24: Thank you for making the switch back to 1130 News Radio. I'm Reynaldo Suarez. The British military says a cargo ship reports being under attack in the Red Sea off of the coast of Yemen.
7: The United Kingdom Maritime Trade Operations Center reported the attack off of Yemen. The UK MTO says the ship was reportedly under attack by unknown armed assailants. The UK MTO also says authorities are investigating and no group immediately claimed the attack. Yemen's Houthi rebels have threatened to begin attacking ships again, though they have not been carrying out any attacks. Somali pirates also have been active further away in the Gulf of Aden recently. I'm Rika Ann Garcia.
24: Protests against migrants in South Africa become deadly.
7: Nigeria reports that two of its nationals were killed in South Africa in anti-immigrant protests targeting African workers. The Nigerian Ministry of Foreign Affairs says the killings happened ahead of a deadline set by protesters for foreigners to leave South Africa. One Nigerian was allegedly killed by police, while the other was attacked by unidentified assailants. South African police have not commented. Protesters blame foreigners for unemployment, crime, and pressure on public services. The violence has led Nigeria, Ghana, and Malawi to repatriate citizens and summon South African diplomats in protest. I'm Rika Ann Garcia.
24: Some of Iran's top leaders have been at a memorial for the country's leader killed months ago in an American-Israeli attack.
22: Iranian state media showed three of Ayatollah Ali Khamenei's sons and the head of the Islamic Revolutionary Guard Corps, General Ahmad Vahidi, who is rarely seen in public. They were all performing the ritual Islamic funeral prayers for Khamenei. Iran's president, Speaker of Parliament, and the head of Iran's elite military, Quds Force, were also there. Some were sobbing profusely, their shoulders shaking. But one notable absence violence was that of Ayatollah Mujtaba Khamenei, Iran's new leader and Ali Khamenei's fourth son. Mujtaba Khamenei took over power from his father in March and is yet to be seen in public, as many top leaders stay in hiding to protect their whereabouts for fear of assassination. It's unclear if Mujtaba Khamenei will take part in any of the ceremonies planned for his father's funeral. Hadil Al-Shalch, Istanbul.
24: While the U.S. is facing deep internal divisions, it's still one of Canada's top allies. But the relationship has soured in recent years, especially since Trump's second term in office. Aramar Shah is speaking with U of A professor of international relations, Andy Knight, about it.
6: In this country, we celebrated Canada's 159th birthday this past week. As the Canadian identity and our place in the world get stronger, Knight says we need to help shape and adapt to a new world order.
9: So, but we cannot panic. We have to remember that geography is permanent. But the question that Canada has is, will United States remain a solid, reliable partner? And if it's not, then we will have to diversify our relationships with other countries.
10: We stand on guard.
6: Amir Shaw, City News, Calgary.
24: Your weekend business report just 60 seconds away.
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25: Ah, shit. 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
27: Many people worry about AI eroding their job security. Others are worried about AI eroding our collective humanity.
28: All of the discrimination that's in our society, stereotyping, just gets packaged up and then used to train models.
27: The old computer industry idea of garbage in, garbage out. But Sophia Noble, director of the Center on Resilience and Digital Justice at UCLA, says a big problem with AI large language models is how trustworthy we think they are.
28: If you don't have deep expertise, you're not going to know that the kinds of things that are being served up are actually faulty.
27: Noble doesn't blame the tech experts creating the AI models.
28: The people who are designing the models don't understand the kind of social, historical, economic processes.
27: And she says they shouldn't be expected to. But those who do understand ought to be involved in every step of training and monitoring AI.
28: We don't want to give up human expertise, human journalists, teachers.
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3: Good afternoon. It's Sunday, July 5th. Thanks for joining us. I'm Anthony Atanasoff. Mainly sunny, 20 degrees in Vancouver. Here's what's making news right now. Expectations for Canada at the World Cup weren't at an all-time high, but despite the odds, they made it further than they've ever had. Still one more game to go at BC Place in Vancouver on Tuesday. Gospel Mission hosting a watch party. People told the mission.
12: They've said that police have told them to break it up and not be with each other.
3: That's why it was held. We're not being told how many are involved, but a wildfire evacuation order affected people along the west side of the Fraser, southwest of Boston Bar. And a memorial will be held tonight for people missing and presumed dead after their boat sank a week ago in George Strait near the airport.
13: Two more matches are on the docket in the World Cup round of 16, and the Lions took care of business against the Elks. Sports at 45.
3: 2:31. Let's go to your 11:30 Rogers Xfinity Internet Traffic Center. How's it looking on the roads, Kevin?
1: Well, we'll start with some good news here, Anthony. That police incident on Canada Way and Norland Avenue has cleared, so you are delay-free through that area. As far as the volume, though, on the major routes, it is busy on the North Shore. Iron Workers back to Lynn Valley as you're going southbound. Northbound, you're back to Boundary Road. Lionsgate Bridge is currently two lanes north, one lane south. You are definitely backed up on the West Vancouver side to Taylor Way, and I would say around Duchess Avenue and Capilano and Marine on the North Vancouver side. You can expect volume from the Causeway to Georgia Street in both directions. Remember, you got a soccer match going on right now between Brazil and Norway. You've got another one starting at 4 between England and Mexico, so it is going to be busy all across downtown for very popular teams. Your Richmond to Vancouver bridges. Knight Street Bridge is backed to around Bridgeport as you're going northbound. No delays on the Arthur Lang or the Oak Street Bridge, but you do have the road work on Granville from 57th to 70th, and that causes delays on Oak from 57th to 70th. And as we look at the weather, we're looking at sunny skies today, a high of 21. Mix of sun and cloud on Monday, a high of 22. Cloudy skies on Tuesday, a high of 21. And it's currently 19 degrees in Vancouver, Anthony.
3: Thanks, Kevin. 11:30 news time, 2:33. Vancouver will host one last FIFA match on Tuesday when Switzerland takes on Colombia at BC Place. The city's already hosted six matches. Colombia will take on Switzerland at BC Place Tuesday at 1 p.m. You can imagine what the energy may be like as it offers a last chance experience for those who live in the province, Canada, and elsewhere. Again, Canada lost to Morocco in the World Cup yesterday, but there's still plenty of other matches with the World Cup wrapping up mid-July. And expectations for Canada at the World Cup weren't at an all-time high before the tournament because of all the injuries, but despite the odds stacked against them, they still made it farther than they have ever had. Our Elaine Cavillon joins us with the question fans are asking.
14: Let's get to the elephant in the room. Alphonso Davies plays in the round of 32, but not 16? Probably what a lot of people are thinking last night, and as I speak right now, head coach Jesse Marsh, though, said he went through an MRI on Friday and it was clear, but Davies didn't feel right ahead of the match. The team and Davies didn't want to risk it, but Davies also said after the match that he didn't want to hurt the team by being out there if he wasn't 100%. Now, with a more positive vibe, here's Sportsnet's James Sharman.
15: The youngsters coming through. Nico Segura, which we called, by the way, getting his spot in the midfield for this match, was outstanding. And according to Jesse Marsh, the best player for Canada. I thought Luc de Fougerolles, despite a couple of issues, he was outstanding once again. A 20-year-old centre-back. The future is really bright. Promised David his birthday this week. He's still a young player, 25 years of age. This is a young team that will only get better together, so they're the positives.
14: The expectations for the next World Cup have now been set. When 2030 comes around, anything short of the round of 16 will be a failure. But this World Cup can be labeled a success. I'm Alain Cavillon.
3: And as Canada is booted from the World Cup, many may be wondering what impact it'll leave on Vancouver as a whole. Our Jack Rabb speaking with Sarah Chu at the Union Gospel Mission, which hosted a watch party yesterday.
16: Chu says she hopes the wider community can take the energy and positivity from hosting the World Cup and put it back into the city in the form of volunteering and donating to charity.
12: I think that's something really cool about FIFA is that, like, as it spurs us on to cheer for our communities, to gather around something bigger than ourselves, we can also put that approach towards homelessness, towards addiction, towards poverty, and we can do something about it. It's, like, so wonderful to have fun events for the community that are lighthearted, that remind us all that we're all the same, really, no matter what our living situation looks like right now, that we all matter and that we all can gather and feel included.
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8: 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Wildfire update.
3: Wildfire in the Boston Bar area growing and a local state of emergency still in place. Fire Info Officer Sam Bellion says more resources are on the way to battle the fire. People in the area have been warned.
4: So the Fraser Valley Regional District has issued alerts and orders for the North Bend community and adjacent properties on the west side of the Fraser River. BC Wildfire Service crews, RCMP, and local authority conducted a tactical evacuation for properties in that area.
3: Bellion hasn't been told how many homes were involved, but the situation expected to change. She says crews have been working on the north and south flanks of the fire and will be trying to put out spot fires today. 11:30 news time, 2:36. It's mainly sunny and 20 degrees. People will gather for a memorial tonight for after six people presumably drowned in the Strait of Georgia. Flowers will be laid along Bayview Street in Richmond, according to a post on the Chinese social media platform Red Note. Rescue crews were called out near the Vancouver airport last weekend after a fishing boat sank, sending 10 people into the water. While four people were rescued, there were no sign of the six others. The memorial starts at 8:30 p.m. Metro Vancouver's parks will look fairly empty starting today. Workers with the Greater Vancouver Regional District Employees Union left their posts this morning as they escalate their strike action. They'll also be limiting their hours of work to 7 a.m. to 4 p.m. The union warns if there's no movement towards a settlement, they'll look to escalate a full-scale strike. And our prime minister will be making an appearance at the NATO summit in Turkey this year. Mark Carney will be traveling tomorrow for the first leg of his week-long trip to the Middle East. Former Canadian military attaché Chris Kilford says Turkey recently expressed interest in Canadian nuclear technology to reduce its dependence on Russia.
5: We have something to offer, and right now they depend on Russia for the building of the one nuclear facility that they do have. And they again, being Turkey, being in the region, being pragmatic, you don't want to rely on one source for nuclear energy going forward.
3: Global Affairs Canada views Turkey as an emerging market of broad interest to Canada with opportunities for Canadian companies in agriculture, life sciences, mining, and infrastructure. And you'll have to watch out for E. coli on Vancouver beaches today. Advisories are in place at Third Beach, Sunset Beach, Ambleside Park, and Trout Lake. Vancouver Coastal Health says these areas are unsuitable for swimming due to the high levels of bacteria. If you do enter the water, you're at risk of gastrointestinal illness or an infection. And the city of New Westminster says a large-scale power outage this morning was caused by wildlife. Just before 7 a.m., the city issued a notice about an outage in the Massey Victory Heights neighborhood. Taking to social media, they say the outage was caused by a crow. Back in September of 2025, a squirrel caused a similar outage throughout the city. The power was back on about an hour later. Whenever you need to know, 1130 News Radio is always there, always live, always local. Now with even more local and breaking news than ever before on evenings, weekends, and overnights. Coming up in 30 seconds, we'll have a look at the border wait times. It's just about 2:39.
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3: 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How are the borders looking now, Kevin?
1: Well, this is how bad it is, Anthony. I just took a call from border customers informing us that it's at least a two-hour wait at all crossings here. Peace Arch Pacific Crossing, as an example, you are back to 12th Avenue at Pacific Crossing, 10th Avenue at Peace Arch, Aldergrove and Sumas, that is also an hour to an hour and a half wait. Sumas, you're getting really close to Vi Road. Butte, and Aldergrove is heavy as well. It's going to be like this for the rest of the day. It's going to be like this tomorrow. Find the latest border wait times anytime at vancouver.citynews.ca/border. Anthony?
3: 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In a minute, your traffic and weather together on it's 240.
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1: We have a busy Sunday afternoon right now. Anthony, we'll start at the Lions Gate Bridge, where you're backed on the West Vancouver side to Taylor Way and Keith Road. North Vancouver side, you're back to Capilano and Marine. And as far as the actual bridge, you got two lanes north, one lane south, and you can expect some heavy delays really from the Stanley Park Causeway to Georgia Street as well. The Ironworkers, you're back to Lynn Valley as you're going southbound. Main Street back to Brooks Bank. The going to the Cassiar Tunnel is back to Boundary Way. And speaking of Burnaby, do want to clarify, getting a few calls reminding me, I've talked about it, but again, that police incident on Norland Drive and Canada Way has cleared. We'll head to downtown Vancouver, where you are going to see a lot of pedestrian traffic today. It is a beautiful day out there. Two soccer matches. So Canada Place will be very busy. You got Brazil, Norway, England, Mexico. So it's going to be busy there. Remember your closures. Granville from Davie to Georgia Pacific, from Cambie to Carroll. And your traffic is brought to you by Central City Fun Park, BC's largest indoor fun park with bowling, laser tag, mini golf, roller skating, family go-karts, and a giant arcade. Central City Fun Park in Surrey. As we look at the weather, we are looking at some sunny skies today, a high of 21, a mix of sun and cloud on Monday, a high of 22, cloudy skies on Tuesday, a high of 21, mix of sun and cloud on Wednesday, a high of 20. It is currently 19 degrees in Vancouver. Anthony?
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3: 20 degrees, mainly sunny in Vancouver. Good afternoon. Thanks so much for joining us. I'm Anthony Atanasoff. Here's what's making news. Well, Canada's out of the FIFA World Cup. The final whistle of Vancouver's run hosting blows this Tuesday, 1 p.m. Switzerland takes on Colombia at BC Place in the round of 16. And while it may have been a loss for Canada, soccer fans on the downtown east side gathered at the Union Gospel Mission to watch yesterday's match. People in the North Bend and to the north of the town have been ordered to leave their homes because of the growing Brunswick Creek wildfire. Details on that at the top of the hour. Sportsnet 650, your home of the Canucks. It's Randolph Fairbairn.
13: The World Cup round of 16 continues with two more matches on the schedule. It's starting off with Brazil facing Norway. They are scoreless in the 73rd minute. Match two will go in Mexico City with England coming in off their dramatic win over DR Congo, while Mexico took down Ecuador. It starts at 5 o'clock. One more match for the World Cup to go at BC Place. Switzerland will face Colombia in the round of 16 on Tuesday. The kick is set for 1 o'clock. The BC Lions got their first win of the season, a 36-24 victory over the previously undefeated Edmonton Elks. The Lions scored 29 first-half points, forced four turnovers by Edmonton. Nathan Rourke threw

0: care of business winning the race. George Russell finished second. Lewis Hamilton third. Points leader Kimi Antonelli had mechanical issues and finished 16th. From the Sports Center, I'm Randolph Fairbairn.
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4: You're listening to 1130 News Radio. I'm Reynaldo Suarez. More BC communities are dealing with ER closures at their local hospitals. Interior Health says the ERs in Clearwater and Merritt will see temporary closures today and tomorrow. Nicola Valley Hospital ER now closed until 8 a.m. Monday. In Clearwater, Dr. Helmkin Memorial Hospital ER will also be closed from 7 a.m. to 8 p.m. tomorrow. There is some good news. The health authority says the staff have been secured to cover the shift in the 100-mile house. This means the ER will remain open until 7 for the start of the work week. To elsewhere in the nation where they're dealing with fires on Canada's east coast.
5: In Labrador, fire crews are expected to be busy soaking down areas ahead of hot and dry weather predicted for tomorrow and Tuesday. The Labor City Fire Department says it will use aircraft to soak the perimeter of the Walsh River wildfire in preparation for the hot weather. About 120 people were forced to flee their homes last week near the mining town. On Saturday, Newfoundland and Labrador reported 25 active wildfires across the province.
4: And more than 40,000 people still missing after the earthquakes in Venezuela.
6: Search and rescue teams in northern Venezuela are running operations to extract dead bodies from the rubble of collapsed buildings, as there is now barely any possibility of finding survivors. Diggers and heavy machines are being used to clear the debris. Families who are worried that their loved ones might never be found are trying to dig through the rubble themselves using basic tools like pickaxes and spades, and in some cases, their bare hands. Basic infrastructure, including water and sewage lines in many parts of La Guaira, has been damaged, compounding the risk of the spread of disease.
4: Yoga Talamoye reporting. And you might not know it, but deep underneath Saskatchewan lies the world's richest uranium.
5: It's here at Cameco's Cigar Lake operation, where miners work every day to extract the radioactive material that's used for nuclear power. The mine's general manager, Kirk Lamont, says the company gets as much uranium out of the ore body as it can.
7: Every single time we take a cavity, we look at the profitability of that cavity to make sure that it still makes sense to take it out. If it doesn't, then we leave it. If it does, then we take it.
5: Lamont says the miners never come into direct contact with the uranium and instead use a special jet boring machine to extract it. From the Canadian Press, I'm David Augustine.
4: We have traffic and weather together on the ones just 60 seconds away.
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15: From the 1130 Rogers Xfinity Internet Traffic Center, I'm Kevin Olenek, and we will start in Vancouver. The lights are flashing red at Renfrew and Broadway, so use the four-way or all-way stop.

0: procedure. And also, if you're heading to the Richmond to Vancouver bridges, it is busy on Oak Street from 57th to right to Marine Drive, as that is a busy stretch, as it is on Granville getting to the Arthur Lang Bridge from around 70th to Marine Drive. Knight Street Bridge not looking too bad right now. Massey Tunnel, you are seeing some volume on the Delta side as you're back to 17A. No delays on the Alex Fraser Bridge. It is very busy going to and from the Ironworkers Bridge. You're back to Lynn Valley as you're going southbound. You're back to Boundary as you're going northbound. It's also busy on the Lionsgate Bridge, especially on the West Vancouver side at Taylor Way and around Keith Avenue is where you're backed up. And then Capilano and Marine on the North Vancouver side. As far as the actual bridge, it is two lanes north, one lane south. 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As for the weather, sunny skies today. We're hoping to get to a high of 21. Mix of sun and cloud Monday, a high of 22. Cloudy skies on Tuesday, a high of 21. Mix of sun and cloud for Wednesday and Thursday, a high of 20 on Wednesday and 21 on Thursday. It is currently 20 degrees in Vancouver.
1: Thank you for making the switch back to 1130 News Radio. I'm Reynaldo Suarez. The British military says a cargo ship reports being under attack in the Red Sea off of the coast of Yemen.
2: The United Kingdom Maritime Trade Operations Centre reported the attack off of Yemen. The UK MTO says the ship was reportedly under attack by unknown armed assailants. The UK MTO also says authorities are investigating and no group immediately claimed the attack. Yemen's Houthi rebels have threatened to begin attacking ships again, though they have not been carrying out any attacks. Somali pirates also have been active further away in the Gulf of Aden recently. I'm Rika Ann Garcia.
1: Protests against migrants in South Africa become deadly.
2: Nigeria reports that two of its nationals were killed in South Africa in anti-immigrant protests targeting African workers. The Nigerian Ministry of Foreign Affairs says the killings happened ahead of a deadline set by protesters for foreigners to leave South Africa. One Nigerian was allegedly killed by police, while the other was attacked by unidentified assailants. South African police have not commented. Protesters blame foreigners for unemployment, crime, and pressure on public services. The violence has led Nigeria, Ghana, and Malawi to repatriate citizens and summon South African diplomats in protest. I'm Rika Ann Garcia.
1: Some of Iran's top leaders have been at a memorial for the country's leader killed months ago in an American-Israeli attack.
3: Iranian state media showed three of Ayatollah Ali Khamenei's sons and the head of the Islamic Revolutionary Guard Corps, General Ahmed Vahidi, who is rarely seen in public. They were all performing the ritual Islamic funeral prayers for Khamenei. Iran's president, Speaker of Parliament, and the head of Iran's elite military, Quds Force, were also there. Some were sobbing profusely, their shoulders shaking. But one notable absence was that of Ayatollah Mujtaba Khamenei, Iran's new leader and Ali Khamenei's fourth son. Mujtaba Khamenei took over power from his father in March and is yet to be seen in public, as many top leaders stay in hiding to protect their whereabouts for fear of assassination. It's unclear if Mujtaba Khamenei will take part in any of the ceremonies planned for his father's funeral. Hedil Alshalch, Istanbul.
1: While the U.S. is facing deep internal divisions, it's still one of Canada's top allies. But the relationship has soured in recent years, especially since Trump's second term in office. Aramar Shah is speaking with U of A professor of international relations, Andy Knight, about it.
4: In this country, we celebrated Canada's 159th birthday this past week. As the Canadian identity and our place in the world get stronger, Knight says we need to help shape and adapt to a new world order.
5: So, but we cannot panic. We have to remember that geography is permanent. But the question that Canada has is, will the United States remain a solid, reliable partner? And if it's not, then we will have to diversify our relationships with other countries.
6: We stand on guard.
4: Amir Shaw, City News, Calgary.
1: Your weekend business report just 60 seconds away.
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12: Many people worry about AI eroding their job security. 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
13: All of the discrimination that's in our society, stereotyping, just gets packaged up and then used to train models.
12: It's the old computer industry idea of garbage in, garbage out. But Sophia Noble, director of the Center on Resilience and Digital Justice at UCLA, says a big problem with AI large language models is how trustworthy we think they are.
13: If you don't have deep expertise, you're not going to know that the kinds of things that are being served up are actually faulty.
12: Noble doesn't blame the tech experts creating the AI models.
13: The people who are designing the models don't understand the kind of social, historical, economic processes.
12: And she says they shouldn't be expected to. But those who do understand ought to be involved in every step of training and monitoring AI.
13: We don't want to give up human expertise, human journalists, teachers, thinkers.
12: Andrew O'Day, Bloomberg Radio.
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1: It's Sunday, July 5th. Thanks for joining us. I'm Reynaldo Suarez. Right now in Vancouver, mix of sun and cloud, 20 degrees. Here's what's happening. A memorial will be held tonight for the people missing and presumed dead after boats sank a week ago in the strait near Georgia. A wildfire evacuation order affects people along the west side of the Fraser southwest of Boston Bar. Details on that seconds away. Vancouver will host one last FIFA match on Tuesday when Switzerland takes on Columbia BC Place. Union Gospel Mission hosted a watch party. People told the mission.
20: They said that police have told them to break it up and not be with each other.
1: And that's why it was held. More on that coming up.
21: Brazil is in some serious trouble against Norway in the round of 16. And the Canadians are closing out their series with Eugene. Sports at 15.
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0: And we'll start in Vancouver this time, Ronaldo, where we're getting a number of phone calls of a lights flashing on Renfrew and Broadway in all directions. Use a four-way and always stop procedure. You definitely have delays in both directions on Broadway to keep an eye on. You are also dealing with some delays getting to the Ironworkers Bridge and the Cassiar Tunnel on the Burnaby side, where you are backed to around Boundary as you're going northbound. And then on the as far as getting down the Ironworkers Bridge into Vancouver Burnaby, you are back to around Lynn Valley. The Lionsgate Bridge is backed to Taylor and Duchess on the West Vancouver side and Capilano and Marine on the North Vancouver side. We have to talk about the border. It is so busy at the border that someone from Border Control gave me a call and just said, remind everyone that it's more than a two-hour wait at Peace Arch and Pacific Crossing. It's well past 8th Avenue on both of those. You are also dealing with delays around the area as well. So actually, Pacific Crossing, is backed all the way to 12th Avenue. 8th Avenue trying to get to the border is also busy from as you're going eastbound towards the Pacific Crossing. Aldergrove and Sumas, you were looking at an hour and a half to two-hour waits there as well. 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As we look at the weather, we are looking at a sunny day today, hoping to get to a high of 21. Mix of sun and cloud on Monday, a high of 22. Cloudy skies on Tuesday, a high of 21. We have reached our high of 21 degrees in Vancouver. Ronaldo?
1: Thank you, Kevin. 11:30 news time, 3:03. A memorial will be held in Richmond tonight to honor a group of boaters believed to have drowned. A post on Chinese social media platform Red Note says a moment of silence will be held near Shady Island after a boat sank in the Strait of Georgia last weekend. Now, four people were rescued from the water with hypothermia, while six others remain missing. Ashley Lin recently came forward identifying one of the missing as her son, 23-year-old Chen Ming. The Richmond mother claims the side of the boat was broken before it sank. The memorial will be held at 8:30 p.m. today.
7: 11:30 News Radio. Wildfire update.
1: A developing one at that. A local state of emergency has been declared near Boston Bar because of the 100-hectare wildfire on the west side of the Fraser River. Fire Information Officer Sam Bellion says that the fire started 2 weeks ago and still out of control.
2: We did see some quite high downslope winds yesterday in the afternoon, and that resulted in extreme fire behavior. So BC Wildfire Service did recommend an evacuation order and expanded alerts to the local area.
1: Bellion does not know how many people have had to leave their homes. The order affects people in North Bend and the north of the town. She says crews' priorities today will be on some spot fires in the north and the main fire, trying to protect properties. Well, a valiant effort. It wasn't enough. Canada lost to Morocco in the World Cup, and now all eyes turn to the last match hosted in Vancouver. Colombia takes on Switzerland at BC Place Tuesday at 1 p.m. The city's already hosted six of these matches. You can expect several road closures all afternoon that day. After that last match here, you'll have to travel to cities like the U.S. or Mexico if you want to see action in person. And Canada's loss might still sting Monday or today. While there's a lot of positive takeaways, there's one question that remains.
22: They captured the entire nation, made it further than any other men's national team that ever competed at the tournament. But one big question remains. When Canada needed them the most, why was Captain Alphonso Davies on the bench and not on the pitch? Sportsnet's James Sharman with more on that.
23: Apparently he didn't feel right, is what Jesse Marsh says. They had an MRI, which he passed. It was clear. But he didn't feel right either last night or match day morning. Now, I know that won't sit well with some fans, but these professionals know their bodies so well. I'm sure if he could have gone, he would have gone. But there must be also one eye on his long-term career. This is another hamstring injury. He's got a big contract with Bayern Munich. And I know fans don't want to hear that. They want to hear a guy that will go out no matter what for his country. But he knows himself better than anyone, and I think you have to give him a little bit credit of what he knows and what perhaps we don't know.
22: Now, this is still a very young team. Lots of players that were on this year's roster, like Davies, will likely be available to play at the next World Cup. So even though there was some disappointment, there's still plenty to be proud of and to look forward to. I'm Alain Kefion.
3: Amid growing challenges to run a house, residents in Vancouver, a watch party held by the Union Gospel Mission gave people a chance to enjoy FIFA on equal ground. Our Jack Rabb spoke with a man who was there.
4: In the downtown East Side's Union Gospel Mission, Canada's round of 16 loss hit just as hard as anywhere else in the city.
5: Morocco's too good. They've been together too long. That's what you get, you know.
4: The UGM hosted a watch party for the local community, giving them the opportunity to get in on the excitement created by hosting the World Cup.
5: It makes people feel good. Makes them feel like they're, they're not a piece of dirt. They're a human. That's what UGM does. It makes them feel human.
4: Jack Rabb, City News, Vancouver.
3: Unionized workers at Metro Vancouver Parks officially walked off this job this morning. They work at 25 parks, including Grouse Mountain and Pacific Spear Park. The Greater Vancouver Regional District Employees Union says they've been without a contract for 18 months and are asking for things including improved health and safety protections. They warn this is an indefinite walkout and there's no movement towards a settlement. They will look to escalate to a full-scale strike. And meanwhile, Prime Minister Mark Carney is scheduled to leave for Turkey tomorrow to attend an annual NATO summit.
6: The trip will mark the first visit by a Canadian prime minister to Turkey since 2015. Turkey's capital will make up the first leg of Carney's week-long journey to the Middle East, which will include a short stay in Saudi Arabia aimed at deepening trade and investment ties. The July 7th and 8th NATO summit has been reduced in scale from what used to be two full days of meetings to a dinner and one session where representatives of all member states will huddle. It follows the recent G7 summit in France, which went smoothly. Allies will hope for the same this week as they discuss their ambitions for higher military spending. Naira Ahmed, The Canadian Press.
3: Heads up, if you plan to take a swim this weekend, Vancouver Coastal Health has issued water quality advisories for three beaches in a lake due to high levels of E. coli. This includes Third Beach, Sunset Beach, Ampleside Park, and Trout Lake. The health authority says these areas are not suitable for swimming. High levels of E. coli can increase the risk of gastrointestinal illnesses or skin or eye infections. Well, the city of New West says a crow caused a widespread power outage early this morning. The outage started in the Massey Victory Heights neighborhood just before 7 and lasted for about an hour. You might recall last September, the city reported that a squirrel had caused a big power outage in the city. Coming up in 30 seconds, your 1130 News Radio Ferry report. We're approaching 3:09.
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0: Oh, busy at the ferries. We're talking about the borders. The ferries are no picnic as well, Ronaldo. It's a four sailing wait right now to Watson to Swartz Bay from 3 o'clock to 6 o'clock. We might as well add two more waits here. 7 o'clock is over 98% full. 8 o'clock is 95% full. So very busy over there. To Watson to Duke Point, don't think there will be any sailings for you for the remainder of the day. All four-day sailings from 3:15 to 8:15 are full. 10:45, just about to be full. Horseshoe Bay to Departure Bay, three sailing wait there, 4 o'clock, 6:20, 8:30. There is a 10:40 sailing. That's the last sailing of the night. You can find the latest ferries updates anytime at vancouver.citynews.ca/traffic. Ronaldo?
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0: We start at the North Shore here, Ronaldo. It has been a pretty steady day at the North Shore, especially at the Ironworkers Bridge. Getting to the Cassiar Tunnel to the bridge is currently back to around First Avenue. It was back to Boundary about 10-20 minutes ago, and then you're back to around between Lynn Valley and Mountain Highway as you're heading southbound. Main Street, stop and go trying to get onto the Ironworkers Bridge. The Lionsgate Bridge, Taylor Way, and Inglewood is where you're backed up to over on the West Vancouver side. Capilano Marine on the North Vancouver side. Check that on the West Vancouver side. Taylor Way and Dutchess. Sorry, I said Inglewood. Should have said Dutchess there. But the other part where you're seeing volume is from the Causeway to Georgia Street in both directions. We will head over to downtown or to Broadway in Vancouver. Renfrew Broadway, the lights are out in the area. Use the four-way or always stop procedure. Do need to talk about the border. You're well over 2 hour wait at both Peace Arch and Pacific Crossing, well past 8th Avenue at both of those. You were at an hour to an hour and a half at Aldergrove and Sumas. I'm inching closer towards Vie Road, especially at Sumas, and Aldergrove is inching pretty close to 8th Avenue as well. 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As we look at the weather, we are looking at a sunny day today. We have reached our high of 21. A mix of sun and cloud on Monday, a high of 22. Cloudy skies on Tuesday, a high of 21. Mix of sun and cloud on Wednesday, a high of 20. It is currently 21 degrees in Vancouver. Ronaldo?
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3: 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Thanks for joining us. I'm Reynaldo Suarez. Mix of sun and cloud, 20 degrees. Here's what's making news right now. People gathering for a memorial tonight after six people presumed drowned in the Strait of Georgia. Flowers will be laid along Bayview Street in Richmond. Now, this comes after rescue crews were called out of the Vancouver airport last week after a fishing boat sank, sending 10 people into the water. Meanwhile, Vancouver will host one last FIFA match here in our city. That's happening Tuesday when Switzerland takes on Colombia at BC Place. It's 3:15. For sports from Sportsnet 650, your home of the Canucks. 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
13: At the World Cup, two titanic matches in the round of 16 on the docket. It started with Brazil meeting Norway in New Jersey. It was the Erling Haaland show. He scored twice for Norway in a 2-1 win. Match two will have a battle of heavyweights in Mexico City when England takes on Mexico. That'll start at 5 o'clock. The BC Lions met the undefeated Edmonton Elks in Kelowna with the Lions winless in their first three games of the season. Lions came out flying, scoring 29 first-half points. They were owed four turnovers by Edmonton and some stout second-half defense to a 36-24 win to move to 1-3. James Butler, 15 carries, 135 yards, and two TDs to lead the offense. The Lions have a bye week. They return to action on July 16th in a rematch in Edmonton. Wimbledon, from the men's round of 16, Felix Auger-Aliassime faced Alejandro Davidovich Fokina. He wins 7-6, 6-7, 6-3, 6-7, and 6-1. Moves on to face Novak Djokovic in the quarters on Tuesday. The Vancouver Canadiens going in the finale of their series with Eugene at Nat Bailey Stadium. They've dropped three of the first five, are looking for the split. They're in the seventh inning. It's 5-3 Vancouver. The Whitecaps continue their World Cup break and will return to action on Wednesday, then July 13th in legs 1 and 2 of the Canadian Championship against Calgary FC. MLS play will start July 16th against Chicago. At the British Grand Prix, Charles Leclerc started in the two spot, got into the lead early, and then took the race. George Russell finished second. From the Sports Center, I'm Randolph Fairbairn.
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3: You're listening to 1130 News Radio. I'm Reynaldo Suarez. More BC communities are dealing with ER closures at their local hospitals. Interior Health says the ER is in Clearwater and Merritt will see temporary closures today and tomorrow. Nicola Valley Hospital ER now closed until 8 a.m. Monday. In Clearwater, Dr. Helmkin Memorial Hospital ER will also be closed from 7 a.m. to 8 p.m. tomorrow. There is some good news. The health authority says the staff have been secured to cover the shift in the 100-mile house. This means the ER will remain open until 7 for the start of the work week. To elsewhere in the nation where they're dealing with fires on Canada's east coast.
20: In Labrador, fire crews are expected to be busy soaking down areas ahead of hot and dry weather predicted for tomorrow and Tuesday. The Labor City Fire Department says it will use aircraft to soak the perimeter of the Walsh River wildfire in preparation for the hot weather. About 120 people were forced to flee their homes last week near the mining town. On Saturday, Newfoundland and Labrador reported 25 active wildfires across the province.
3: And more than 40,000 people still missing after the earthquakes in Venezuela.
21: Search and rescue teams in northern Venezuela are running operations to extract dead bodies from the rubble of collapsed buildings, as there is now barely any possibility of finding survivors. Diggers and heavy machines are being used to clear the debris. Families who are worried that their loved ones might never be found are trying to dig through the rubble themselves using basic tools like pickaxes and spades, and in some cases, their bare hands. Basic infrastructure, including water and sewage lines in many parts of La Guaira, has been damaged, compounding the risk of the spread of disease.
3: Yoga Telemoye reporting. And you might not know it, but deep underneath Saskatchewan lies the world's richest uranium.
20: It's here at Cameco's Cigar Lake operation, where miners work every day to extract the radioactive material that's used for nuclear power. The mine's general manager, Kirk Lamont, says the company gets as much uranium out of the ore body as it can.
30: Every single time we take a cavity, we look at the profitability of that cavity to make sure that it still makes sense to take it out. If it doesn't, then we leave it. If it does, then we take it.
20: Lamont says the miners never come into direct contact with the uranium and instead use a special jet boring machine to extract it. From the Canadian Press, I'm David Augustine.
3: We have traffic and weather together on the ones just 60 seconds away.
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0: From the 1130 Rogers Xfinity Internet Traffic Center, I'm Kevin Olenek. The border and the ferries are absolutely busy today. We'll start at the border. You are looking at least a two-hour wait at Pacific Crossing and Peace Arch. I might say closer to three, to be honest with you, where you're well back to 8th Avenue for both Peace Arch and Pacific Crossing. Aldergrove-Sumas, you are looking at an hour to an hour and a half wait at both of those. The ferries, Tawasin to Swartz Bay, is essentially full right up to 7 o'clock from 3 o'clock sailing to 7 o'clock sailing, the 3 o'clock sailing just about to sail. The Tawasin to Duke Point is essentially full for the remainder of the day. 3:15, 5:45, 8:15, 10:45, all full. Horseshoe Bay to Departure Bay is a 3 sailing wait. 4 o'clock, 6:20, 8:30, all full. Last sailing is at 10:40. As far as the volume around Vancouver, you are definitely seeing that getting to the Cassiar Tunnel where you're back to First Avenue in Vancouver, back to between Lynn Valley and Mountain Highway on the North Vancouver side. Lionsgate Bridge, your volume is really from the Causeway to Georgia Street in both directions. As we look at the weather, we are looking at sunny skies for the remainder of the day. We have reached our high of 21. Clear skies tonight, a low of 13. Mix of sun and cloud on Monday, a high of 22. Cloudy skies on Tuesday, a high of 21. Mix of sun and cloud for Wednesday and Thursday, a high of 20 on Wednesday, 21 on Thursday. We are currently at 21 degrees in Vancouver.
3: Thank you for making the switch back to 1130 News Radio. I'm Reynaldo Suarez. The British military says a cargo ship reports being under attack in the Red Sea off of the coast of Yemen.
15: The United Kingdom Maritime Trade Operations Center reported the attack off of Yemen. The UK MTO says the ship was reportedly under attack by unknown armed assailants. The UK MTO also says authorities are investigating and no group immediately claimed the attack. Yemen's Houthi rebels have threatened to begin attacking ships again, though they have not been carrying out any attacks. Somali pirates also have been active further away in the Gulf of Aden recently. I'm Rika Ann Garcia.
3: Protests against migrants in South Africa become deadly.
15: Nigeria reports that two of its nationals were killed in South Africa in anti-immigrant protests targeting African workers. The Nigerian Ministry of Foreign Affairs says the killings happened ahead of a deadline set by protesters for foreigners to leave South Africa. One Nigerian was allegedly killed by police, while the other was attacked by unidentified assailants. South African police have not commented. Protesters blame foreigners for unemployment, crime, and pressure on public services. The violence has led Nigeria, Ghana, and Malawi to repatriate citizens and summon South African diplomats in protest. I'm Rika Ann Garcia.
3: Some of Iran's top leaders have been at a memorial for the country's leader killed months ago in an American-Israeli attack.
16: Iranian state media showed three of Ayatollah Ali Khamenei's sons and the head of the Islamic Revolutionary Guard Corps, General Ahmed Vahidi, who is rarely seen in public. They were all performing the ritual Islamic funeral prayers for Khamenei. Iran's president, Speaker of Parliament, and the head of Iran's elite military Quds Force were also there. Some were sobbing profusely, their shoulders shaking. But one notable absence was that of Ayatollah Mujtaba Khamenei, Iran's new leader and Ali Khamenei's fourth son. Mujtaba Khamenei took over power from his father in March and is yet to be seen in public, as many top leaders stay in hiding to protect their whereabouts for fear of assassination. It's unclear if Mujtaba Khamenei will take part in any of the ceremonies planned for his father's funeral. Hedil Alşalç, Istanbul.
3: While the U.S. is facing deep internal divisions, it's still one of Canada's top allies. But the relationship has soured in recent years, especially since Trump's second term in office. Aramar Shaw is speaking with U of A professor of international relations, Andy Knight, about it.
9: In this country, we celebrated Canada's 159th birthday this past week. As the Canadian identity and our place in the world get stronger, Knight says we need to help shape and adapt to a new world order.
10: So, but we cannot panic. We have to remember that geography is permanent. But the question that Canada has is, will the United States remain a solid, reliable partner? And if it's not, then we will have to diversify our relationships with other countries.
11: We stand on guard.
9: Amir Shaw, City News, Calgary.
3: Your weekend business report, just 60 seconds away.
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26: All of the discrimination that's in our society, stereotyping, just gets packaged up and then used to train models.
25: It's the old computer industry idea of garbage in, garbage out. But Sophia Noble, director of the Center on Resilience and Digital Justice at UCLA, says a big problem with AI large language models is how trustworthy we think they are.
26: If you don't have deep expertise, you're not going to know that the kinds of things that are being served up are actually faulty.
25: Noble doesn't blame the tech experts creating the AI models.
26: The people who are designing the models don't understand the kind of social, historical, economic processes.
25: And she says they shouldn't be expected to. But those who do understand ought to be involved in every step of training and monitoring AI.
26: We don't want to give up human expertise, human journalists, teachers, thinkers.
25: Andrew O'Day, Bloomberg Radio.
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34: Good afternoon. It's Sunday, July 5th. Thanks for joining us. I'm Anthony Atanasoff.
1: In Vancouver, mainly sunny, 20 degrees. Here's what's making news right now. A group of people believed to have drowned in the Strait of Georgia will be honored tonight in Richmond. Wildfire growing near Boston Bar and an evacuation order in place for some homes, but the number isn't known. While Canada's out of the World Cup, Vancouver will host one last match Tuesday. Switzerland takes on Colombia at BC Place. Swimming today at Third Beach, Sunset Beach, and Ambleside Park and Trout Lake. There's too much E. coli in the water.
2: Norway is moving on to the eight at the World Cup, and match number two will have England in Mexico City to take on Mexico. Sports at 45.
1: 3:31. Let's go to your 11:30 Rogers Xfinity Internet Traffic Center. It's Kevin Olnick.
0: And we will start in Vancouver here, Anthony, where you are still dealing with the lights being out on Renfrew and Broadway. Use a four-way or all-way stop procedure. And you are starting to get a little busier on the North Shore. We'll start actually near the Cypress Park here, where it is busy on Highway 99 heading eastbound through Westmount, heading into North Vancouver. The Ironworkers Bridge is back to Lonsdale as you're going down towards Highway 1 through Vancouver Burnaby and back to around First Avenue trying to get to the Cassiar Tunnel. The Lionsgate Bridge is currently two lanes north, one lane south. You do have some steady volume on the bridge and expect some steady volume on Georgia Street getting to and from Stanley Park as well. And continuing on Highway 1, the Burnaby Lake Stretch looks fine, but you are dealing with delays going westbound, coming westbound on Highway 1 through Abbotsford Langley from, I would say, Clearbrook to around 272nd. And also, if you are heading out to the Coquihalla Highway, delay southbound between around Coldwater Road. There was an earlier vehicle fire. You can take Highway 1 or Highway 3 as alternate routes. 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As we look at the weather, we are looking at a sunny day today. We did reach our high of 21. Mix of sun and cloud on Monday, a high of 22. Cloudy skies on Tuesday, a high of 21. We are at 21 degrees in Vancouver. Anthony?
1: Thanks, Kevin. 11:30 news time, 3:33. A group of people believed to have drowned in the Strait of Georgia will be honored tonight in Richmond. A memorial will be held along Bayview Street near Shady Island, according to a post on the Chinese social media platform Red Note. The Post says attendees will lay flowers and hold a moment of silence for the group of six missing boaters. Richmond mother Ashley Lynn recently shared her 23-year-old son, Chen Ming, is among those missing. Four people were rescued after the boat sank in the water off the airport, and to say it could take days to recover the vessel.
7: 11:30 News Radio. Wildfire update.
1: People in the north of Bend and to the north of the town have been ordered to leave their homes because of the growing Brunswick Creek wildfire. Fire Info Officer Sam Bellion says the management team's on its way to the area with additional help for what's there now.
4: Right now on site, Boston Bar Fire Department, three initial attack crews, two unit crews, two response officers, and they're supported by aviation, which, you know, varies throughout the day, but includes six helicopters bucketing, doing operations through the day, heavy equipment, structure protection, and also two groups of helicopters equipped with night vision who are working through the night.
1: There's also an evacuation alert for other people in the area. While Canada's out of the FIFA World Cup, the final whistle of Vancouver's run hosting blows this Tuesday, 1 p.m. when Switzerland takes on Colombia at BC Place. If you're heading downtown, leave early and ditch the car as massive crowds and heavy security checkpoints will be there. Like usual, there will be road closures all afternoon. Keep it locked to 11:30 News Radio. Fans without tickets can still catch the free watch party at the PNE Fan Festival, which features giant screens and live entertainment. Local pubs and restaurants are bracing for a massive post-game rush, so expect packed patios and a buzzing atmosphere well into the evening. And after a year and a half without a contract, unionized workers at 25 regional parks have walked off the job this morning. No timeline when they'll return. The Greater Vancouver Regional District Employees Union can say only 15 workers remain to manage the parks. They're urging Metro Vancouver to return to the bargaining table. The two sides remain split on subjects like safety protections, recruitment, and contracting out work. And they went from not recording a single point in the group stage to advancing to the round of 16. Our Elaine Cavillon reports there's a lot of optimistic about.
5: The one thing you can't really allow yourself to do is think, what if? This team had plenty of health issues before making it to the World Cup, and it planted a lot of doubt. Captain Alphonso Davies played in the round of 32, but not in the round of 16 because of a lingering hamstring injury. He told head coach Jesse Marsh it didn't feel right. Well, he didn't feel right, but what if he would have just pushed through it? Stop. Just stop. Here's Sportsnet's James Sharman with what might somewhat be a little bit more clarity.
6: Listen, what ifs. Coaches hate dealing with what ifs. They have to find a way to get healthy, to find a way to create goals and score goals, keep the center backs healthy. You know, there's so many question marks here, but, you know, it's easy to dwell on the negative right now. I don't think we should. It was what it was. And I think if you told us before the World Cup that despite all these injuries, they still made it to the round of 16, not one person is complaining.
5: It sucks. It really does. But at the same time, they managed to bring a country closer together. Likely created some new fans, and let's be honest, they gave everyone something to look forward to when 2030 comes around. I'm Alain Kevion.
1: 11:30 news time, 3:36, mainly sunny and 20 degrees. While it may have been a loss, soccer fans on the downtown east side gathered at the Union Gospel Mission to watch yesterday's match. Our Jack Grab reports these watch parties aim to ensure everyone feels included in the tournament.
8: That feeling of inclusion hasn't been the norm throughout the tournament. And that's not only because of the difficulties that somebody experiencing homelessness might have watching the games. Sarah Chu is a spokesperson with UGM. She says their outreach teams have been hearing stories about Vancouver's homeless population being pushed towards the margins.
12: And what we've heard from several community members is that they have not been allowed to gather in groups. So even groups of just two people, they've said that police have told them to break it up and not be with each other. If they were in alleys, that was okay for them to be there, but not the main streets.
8: Jack Rapp, City News, Vancouver.
1: And Mark Carney is set to fly to Turkey tomorrow. The Prime Minister will be attending this year's NATO summit in the capital of Ankara. Chris Kilford's a former senior Canadian military attaché in Turkey. He says Canada and Turkey are both trying to diversify their trading partnerships to prevent supply chain shocks.
13: The horizon looks good, and governments can move out in ways that they couldn't have even just a few years ago. So, you know, again, Turkey is always pragmatic in the way they handle things. And I think, you know, Canada is obviously becoming more pragmatic.
1: The two countries have had a tricky relationship in recent years, particularly over matters concerning the large number of Armenians in Canada. And multiple bodies of water in Vancouver are not suitable for swimming today. Vancouver Coastal Health says Third Beach, Sunset Beach, Ambleside Park, and Trout Lake will all have unsafe levels of E. coli. They say swimmers are at an increased risk of getting sick and should avoid it. But not to worry, Kitts Beach, Second Beach, and Locarno all remain open. And another power outage in U.S. caused by wildlife. In a post on social media, the city says a crow caused a large outage in the Massey Victoria Heights neighborhood. In Victoria Heights neighborhood, in September last year, the most of the city went dark after a squirrel found its way into a city substation. While the fate of the crow is unclear, the city's power returned as of 8 this morning. Coming up in 30 seconds, another check of the border wait times. It's 3:39.
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0: Well, it's a little better at Sumas. Not great, but it's a 30 to 45 minute wait there. Considering everywhere else, that's up in like a breeze right now. Aldergrove, an hour and a half to 2 hours. Well over 2 hours at Peace Arch and Pacific Crossing. You're back to 12th Avenue, pardon me, as you're going through Pacific Crossing. Peace Arch is back to 8th. And northbound, you are looking at a 15 to 30 minute wait at Peace Arch. 5 to 10 at Aldergrove, 5 to 10 at Pacific Crossing, and 5 to 10 at Sumas. It will be busy for the remainder of the day and the weekend tomorrow even at the border. Find the latest border wait times anytime at vancouver.citynews.ca/border. Anthony?
3: 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In a minute, your traffic and weather together on the ones. 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
0: It's looking pretty busy around the North Shore right now here. Anthony, I suspect a lot of people are coming back from Whistler on Highway 99, which is fine, by the way, but once you're hitting around Horseshoe Bay, you are going to start to see some volume around Cypress Bowl Road as you're going into Northwest Vancouver. You've got some volume to expect when Highway 99 turns into Highway 1 around Taylor Way. If you're trying to get onto the Lionsgate Bridge, you will see delays on West Vancouver side, Taylor Way and Keith Road, and Capilano and Marine on the North Vancouver side. The Ironworkers is back to Lynn Valley, and Main Street is back to Brooksbank. And if you're trying to get onto the Ironworkers Bridge, Cassiar Tunnel, you are back to First Avenue. If you're continuing on Highway 1, you've got no delays as you're going eastbound from the Portman Bridge, but it is stop and go as you're coming westbound from Clearbrook to 272nd. And if you're heading onto the Coquihalla, there is some lane detours that we do need to be aware of around Hope. Around that, this is around Coldwater Road. This was due to a earlier vehicle fire, so you can take Highway 1 or Highway 3. If you are heading to the busy border on the Massey Tunnel or the Alex Fraser Bridge, by the way, you do have no delays. It's just crossing the border. That is the issue right now. And as we look at the weather, we are looking at some sunny skies today, a high of 21. A mix of sun and cloud on Monday, a high of 22. Cloudy skies on Tuesday, a high of 21. A mix of sun and cloud on Wednesday, a high of 20. It is currently 21 degrees in Vancouver. Anthony?
3: Thank you very much, Kevin. Coming up in a minute, your sports with Randolph Fairbairn. Norway underdog victory against Brazil, putting them through to the quarterfinals. Erling Haaland, a brace, 2-1 to win against Brazil. We'll have more coming up in sports.
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3: 20 degrees, mainly sunny in Vancouver. Good afternoon. Thanks so much for joining us. I'm Anthony Atanasov. Here's what's making news. A group of people believed to have drowned in the Strait of Georgia will be honored tonight in Richmond. People in the north abandoned to the north of the town have been ordered to leave their homes due to the growing Brunswick Creek wildfire. While Canada's out of the World Cup, the last game Vancouver's hosting this Tuesday at 1 p.m. will be when Switzerland takes on Colombia, BC Place. I'm over here, Sports. Sportsnet 650, the home of the Canucks. Here's Randall Fairbairn.
2: World Cup round of 16 continues with two more matches on the schedule. It started with Brazil meeting Norway in New Jersey, and it was Erling Haaland who scored twice in a 2-1 Norway win. Match two will have a battle of heavyweights in Mexico City when England takes on Mexico. That'll start at 5 o'clock. One more match for the World Cup to go at BC Place. Switzerland will face Colombia in the round of 16 on Tuesday. The kick is set for 1 o'clock. The Vancouver Canadiens went in the finale of their series with Eugene at Nat Bailey Stadium. They had dropped three of the first five. They just wrapped up a 5-3 win to split the series. The Blue Jays are closing out their series with the Mariners in Seattle. They've split the first two games. It's 3-0 Seattle in the seventh. You can watch it on Sportsnet.

0: The Win. 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
1: I almost didn't come in. It didn't feel that serious, just a few chest pains. 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
9: You're listening to 1130 News Radio. I'm Reynaldo Suarez. More BC communities are dealing with ER closures at their local hospitals. Interior Health says the ERs in Clearwater and Merritt will see temporary closures today and tomorrow. Nicola Valley Hospital ER now closed until 8 a.m. Monday. In Clearwater, Dr. Helmkin Memorial Hospital ER will also be closed from 7 a.m. to 8 p.m. tomorrow. There is some good news. The health authority says the staff have been secured to cover the shift in the 100-mile house. This means the ER will remain open until 7 for the start of the work week. To elsewhere in the nation where they're dealing with fires on Canada's east coast.
10: In Labrador, fire crews are expected to be busy soaking down areas ahead of hot and dry weather predicted for tomorrow and Tuesday. The Labor City Fire Department says it will use aircraft to soak the perimeter of the Walsh River wildfire in preparation for the hot weather. About 120 people were forced to flee their homes last week near the mining town. On Saturday, Newfoundland and Labrador reported 25 active wildfires across the province.
9: And more than 40,000 people still missing after the earthquakes in Venezuela.
11: Search and rescue teams in northern Venezuela are running operations to extract dead bodies from the rubble of collapsed buildings, as there is now barely any possibility of finding survivors. Diggers and heavy machines are being used to clear the debris. Families who are worried that their loved ones might never be found are trying to dig through the rubble themselves using basic tools like pickaxes and spades, and in some cases, their bare hands. Basic infrastructure, including water and sewage lines in many parts of La Guaira, has been damaged, compounding the risk of the spread of disease.
9: Yoga Telemoye reporting. And you might not know it, but deep underneath Saskatchewan lies the world's richest uranium.
10: It's here at Cameco's Cigar Lake operation, where miners work every day to extract the radioactive material that's used for nuclear power. The mine's general manager, Kirk Lamont, says the company gets as much uranium out of the ore body as it can.
12: Every single time we take a cavity, we look at the profitability of that cavity to make sure that it still makes sense to take it out. If it doesn't, then we leave it. If it does, then we take it.
10: Lamont says the miners never come into direct contact with the uranium and instead use a special jet boring machine to extract it. From the Canadian Press, I'm David Augustine.
9: We have traffic and weather together on the ones just 60 seconds away.
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0: 11:30 Rogers Xfinity Internet Traffic Center. I'm Kevin Olinick. A Massey Tunnel, Alex Fraser Bridge have been delay-free, but if you're continuing along Highway 99 through Mud Bay Park and through all the way to Surrey to get into the border, that's when you're going to start to see some steady volume. You are looking at least 2 hour waits, maybe even three at Peace Arch and Pacific Crossing. Pacific Crossing going southbound is back to around 12th Avenue. You could also expect some heavy delays on the Nexus line and for trucks as well. Aldergrove, you are looking at an hour and a half to 2 hours. Sumas, 45 to an hour. The other area of volume is on the North Shore. You are busy getting even from Highway 99 from Horseshoe Bay to Cypress Bowl. Very busy there. Very busy when Highway 99 turns into Highway 1 around Taylor Way. It's also busy on the West Vancouver side of the Lions Gate Bridge where Taylor Way is back to Keith Road. North Vancouver side, Capilano back to Garden. And the Ironworkers is all the way back to Lonsdale as you're trying to get down Highway 1. 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As we look at the weather, we are looking at sunny skies for the remainder of the day with clear skies tonight, a low of 13. Mix of sun and cloud on Monday, a high of 22. Cloudy skies on Tuesday, a high of 21. Mix of sun and cloud for Wednesday and Thursday. High of 20 on Wednesday, 21 on Thursday. It is currently 21 degrees in Vancouver.
1: Thank you for making the switch back to 11:30 News Radio. I'm Reynaldo Suarez. The British military says a cargo ship reports being under attack in the Red Sea off of the coast of Yemen.
2: The United Kingdom Maritime Trade Operations Center reported the attack off of Yemen. The UK MTO says the ship was reportedly under attack by unknown armed assailants. The UK MTO also says authorities are investigating and no group immediately claimed the attack. Yemen's Houthi rebels have threatened to begin attacking ships again, though they have not been carrying out any attacks. Somali pirates also have been active further away in the Gulf of Aden recently. I'm Rika Ann Garcia.
1: Protests against migrants in South Africa become deadly.
2: Nigeria reports that two of its nationals were killed in South Africa in anti-immigrant protests targeting African workers. The Nigerian Ministry of Foreign Affairs says the killings happened ahead of a deadline set by protesters for foreigners to leave South Africa. One Nigerian was allegedly killed by police, while the other was attacked by unidentified assailants. South African police have not commented. Protesters blame foreigners for unemployment, crime, and pressure on public services. The violence has led Nigeria, Ghana, and Malawi to repatriate citizens and summon South African diplomats in protest. I'm Rika Ann Garcia.
1: Some of Iran's top leaders have been at a memorial for the country's leader killed months ago in an American-Israeli attack.
3: Iranian state media showed three of Ayatollah Ali Khamenei's sons and the head of the Islamic Revolutionary Guard Corps, General Ahmad Vahidi, who is rarely seen in public. They were all performing the ritual Islamic funeral prayers for Khamenei. Iran's president, Speaker of Parliament, and the head of Iran's elite military Quds Force were also there. Some were sobbing profusely, their shoulders shaking. But one notable absence was that of Ayatollah Mujtaba Khamenei, Iran's new leader and Ali Khamenei's fourth son. Mujtaba Khamenei took over power from his father in March and is yet to be seen in public, as many top leaders stay in hiding to protect their whereabouts for fear of assassination. It's unclear if Mujtaba Khamenei will take part in any of the ceremonies planned for his father's funeral. Hedil Alshalch, Istanbul.
1: While the U.S. is facing deep internal divisions, it's still one of Canada's top allies. But the relationship has soured in recent years, especially since Trump's second term in office. Aramar Shah is speaking with U of A professor of international relations, Andy Knight, about it.
4: In this country, we celebrated Canada's 159th birthday this past week. As the Canadian identity and our place in the world get stronger, Knight says we need to help shape and adapt to a new world order.
5: But we cannot panic. We have to remember that geography is permanent. But the question that Canada has is, will the United States remain a solid, reliable partner? And if it's not, then we will have to diversify our relationships with other countries.
4: We stand on God. Amir Shaw, City News, Calgary.
1: Your weekend business report, just 60 seconds away.
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11: All of the discrimination that's in our society, stereotyping, just gets packaged up and then used to train models.
10: The old computer industry idea of garbage in, garbage out. But Sophia Noble, director of the Center on Resilience and Digital Justice at UCLA, says a big problem with AI large language models is how trustworthy we think they are.
11: If you don't have deep expertise, you're not going to know that the kinds of things that are being served up are actually faulty.
10: Noble doesn't blame the tech experts creating the AI models.
11: The people who are designing the models don't understand the kind of social, historical, economic processes.
10: And she says they shouldn't be expected to. But those who do understand ought to be involved in every step of training and monitoring AI.
11: We don't want to give up human expertise, human journalists, teachers, thinkers.
10: Andrew O'Day, Bloomberg Radio.
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1: Hello, welcome. Thanks for joining us. I'm Reynaldo Suarez. Right now in Vancouver, mix of sun and cloud, 21 degrees. Here's what's making news. A memorial will be held tonight for the people missing and presumed dead after their boat sank a week ago in the Georgia Strait near the airport. Wildfire evacuation affecting people alongside the west side of the Fraser Southwest and Boston Bar. Vancouver will host a last FIFA match on Tuesday when Switzerland takes on Colombia at BC Place. And unionized workers at Metro Vancouver Parks officially walked off the job this morning. More on that seconds away.
18: Erling Haaland helps Norway stun Brazil. England faces Mexico in an hour, and the Mariners lead the Blue Jays in the eighth. Sports at 15.
1: Time for traffic and weather together on the ones. We go and catch up with Kevin Olenek.
0: And I think we have a new problem on Low Heat Highway here at Ronaldo southbound. So going to Highway 1 from Pitt River Road to Shaughnessy is very busy right now. So we're on that Cape Horn area. If you have an update on that, let me know at *#1130. Maryhill Bypass, see no delays. You are pretty busy on the North Shore. On the Ironworkers, you are back to Lonsdale. On the West Vancouver side of the Lions Gate Bridge, Taylor Way is getting back to Inglewood Avenue, and you are busy as well going on from Horseshoe Bay to Cypress Bowl on Highway 99. It has been pretty busy going towards when Highway 99 turns to Highway 1 on Taylor Way. I wouldn't mind an update on the lights flashing out red on Renfrew and Broadway. Haven't heard from anybody for a while. If they're still flashing, let me know at *#1130. And Massey Tunnel, you are busy on the Delta side. You're back to 17A. No delays on the Richmond side and no delays on the Alex Fraser Bridge. Your traffic is for Urban Auctions Langley. 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As we look at the weather, we are looking at a sunny day for the remainder of the day with some clear skies. Tonight, a low of 13. Mix of sun and cloud on Monday, a high of 22. Cloudy skies on Tuesday, a high of 21. We are currently at 21 degrees in Vancouver. Ronaldo?
1: Thank you, Kevin. 11:30 news time, 4:03. Well, people will gather for a memorial tonight after six people presumably drowned in the Strait of Georgia. Flowers will be laid along Bayview Street in Richmond, according to the post on social media. The Chinese social media platform Red Note. Rescue crews were called out near the Vancouver airport last weekend after a fishing boat sank, sending 10 people into the water. While four people were rescued, there were no signs of the six others. The memorial starts at 8:30 p.m.
6: 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Wildfire update.
1: The wildfire in the Boston Bar area is growing and a local state of emergency is in place. Fire information crew Sam Bellion says more resources are on the way to battle the fire, and people in the area have been warned.
19: So the Fraser Valley Regional District has issued alerts and orders for the North Bend community and adjacent properties on the west side of the Fraser River. BC Wildfire Service crews, RCMP, and local authority conducted a tactical evacuation for properties in that area.
1: They say that they haven't been told how many homes were involved, but the situation is expected to change. She says crews have been working on the north and south flanks of the fire and will be trying to put out spot fires today. Unionized workers at Metro Vancouver Parks officially walked off the job this morning. They work at 25 parks, including Cross Mountain and Pacific Spirit Park. Bill Tillman speaks for the group.
20: There's actually 15 designated essential service workers for the 25 parks and greenways. So they just basically try and maintain what they can. But we have advised the public that there can be inconveniences at the parks. Garbage is not being collected in the same regular fashion. I was just at Pacific Spirit Park. The garbage cans were full.
1: The Greater Vancouver Regional District Employees Union says they have been without a contract for 18 months and are asking for things including improved health and safety protections. They warn this is an indefinite walkout, and if there's no movement towards a settlement, they'll look to escalate to full-time strike action. Vancouver will host one last FIFA match on Tuesday when Switzerland takes on Colombia at BC Place. The city's already hosted six matches. Colombia will take on Switzerland at BC Place on Tuesday. That's happening at 1 p.m. Now, you can imagine what the energy might be like as it offers the last chance experience to those who live in the province, Canada, and really elsewhere to check it out in Vancouver. Again, Canada lost to Morocco in the World Cup yesterday, but there's still plenty of other matches in the World Cup wrapping up mid-July. Expectations for Canada at the World Cup weren't at an all-time high before the tournament because of all the injuries, but despite the odds stacked against them, they still made it further than they ever have before. And that leaves us with the question.
2: Let's get to the elephant in the room. Alphonso Davies plays in the round of 32, but not 16? Probably what a lot of people are thinking last night, and as I speak right now. Head coach Jesse Marsh, though, said he went through an MRI on Friday and it was clear, but Davies didn't feel right ahead of the match. The team and Davies didn't want to risk it, but Davies also said after the match that he didn't want to hurt the team by being out there if he wasn't 100%. Now, with a more positive vibe, here's Sportsnet's James Sharman.
21: The youngsters coming through. Nico Segura, which we called, by the way, getting his spot in the midfield for this match, was outstanding. And according to Jesse Marsh, the best player for Canada. I thought Luc de Fougerolle, despite a couple of issues, he was outstanding once again. A 20-year-old centre-back. The future is really bright. Promised David his birthday this week. He's still a young player, 25 years of age. This is a young team that will only get better together. So they're the positives.
2: The expectations for the next World Cup have now been set. When 2030 comes around, anything short of the round of 16 will be a failure. But this World Cup can be labeled a success. I'm Alain Cavillon.
22: A prime minister will be making an appearance at the NATO summit in Turkey this year. Mark Carney will be traveling tomorrow for the first leg of a week-long trip to the Middle East. Former Canadian military attaché Chris Kilford says Turkey recently expressed interest in Canadian nuclear technology to reduce its dependence on Russia.
23: We have something to offer. And right now they depend on Russia for the building of the one nuclear facility that they do have. And being Turkey, being in the region, being pragmatic, you don't want to rely on one source for nuclear energy going forward.
22: And meanwhile, the University of Calgary has developed a new immunotherapy to treat solid cancerous tumors.
24: U Calgary researchers have recently developed a breakthrough CAR T-cell therapy called GCAR1, published in the journals Nature and Nature Cancer in collaboration with McMaster University. The experimental treatment trains a patient's own immune system to recognize and attack difficult to treat solid tumors. Dr. Douglas Mahoney says there's still a long road ahead.
25: A series of clinical trials to determine how safe the medicine is, what type of toxicities might emerge, especially as we begin to increase the dose of the medicine. And then, of course, as importantly, or maybe more importantly, how well the medicine works and who it works in and who it doesn't work in, and how can we make it work better in all of those patients.
24: GCAR1 works by identifying a unique target present on specific solid tumors and altering a patient's immune cells to seek out and destroy them. Two patients dealing with a rare, highly resistant form of cancer have received the treatment. One has already outlived their initial life expectancy by 18 months, while the other experienced a significant reduction or complete disappearance of lung tumors. I'm Todd Kaufman.
22: Still to come, we have your 11:30 News Radio Fairy Report. It's 4:09.
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22: 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Here's Kevin Olenek.
0: We can essentially say that this is a five sailing wait now at Tawasana Sports Bay, Ronaldo. Everything from 5 to 8 is officially full. The 9 o'clock sailing is over 95% full. There is a 10 o'clock sailing, though, and that is 80% full. Very busy there. Very busy at Tawasana to Duke Point as well, where it is essentially a two sailing wait. 5:45 and 8:15 are full. Last sailing tonight, 10:45. And then Horseshoe Bay to Departure Bay, you've got a three sailing wait. 4 o'clock will be sailing full, as is the 6:20 and 8:30 sailings. You can find the latest ferries updates anytime at vancouver.citynews.ca/traffic. Ronaldo?
22: 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It's 4:11.
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22: Time for traffic and weather together on the ones. Kevin Olenek, I hear it's busy on the border.
0: Yeah, and it's now getting busier here, Ronaldo. I just took a call from someone that's trying to cross the Pacific Crossing border. He's reported you're back to 16th. We were talking about how you were back to 12th. You're now back all the way to 16th. 8th Avenue, and where it seems you're backed up to on Peace Arch. So these are at least two-hour waits. Aldergrove, you're at an hour, 2.5 to 2 hour wait. Sumas, a miracle enough, is a 5 to 10 minute wait. So you might be able to head over to Sumas to cross the border. And it's certainly better than what you're dealing with at Peace Arch Pacific Crossing and Aldergrove. Keeping an eye on a collision, it looks like here on Coquitlam here. Low heat highway between Shaughnessy and Pitt River Road. Looks like this is from Pitt River Road to Shaughnessy, but it does look like delays are starting to develop in both directions. The North Shore, very busy. Lonsdale, is where you're backed up to. Almost to Westview going to the Ironworkers Bridge. You can expect to see some volume on the upper levels as well, especially going from Cypress Bowl Road, Highway 99 to Taylor Way, Highway 1. And then the Lions Gate Bridge, Taylor Way is back to Keith Road, and Capilano Road is back to Marine Drive, is back to Capilano Road, and the actual bridge is 2 lanes south, 1 lane north. 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As we look at the weather, we are looking at sunny skies for the remainder of the day. A few clouds tonight, a low of 22, a mix of sun and cloud on Monday, a high of 22, a mix of sun and cloud on Tuesday, a high of 20, sunny skies Wednesday, a high of 22. It is currently 21 degrees in Vancouver. Ronaldo?
22: 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Up ahead, your top stories, including more on a boat memorial tonight for 6 people who presumed drowned in the Strait of Georgia. That memorial starts at 8:30 p.m.
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22: Hello, welcome. Thanks for joining us. I'm Reynaldo Suarez. Right now in Vancouver, taking a glance outside. Mix of sun and cloud and a nice 21 degrees. Here's what's making news. A group of people believed to have drowned in the Strait of Georgia will be honored tonight in Richmond. People say that the attendees will lay flowers and hold a moment of silence for the group of 6 missing boaters. This after a group of them were rescued when a boat sank in the waters off the airport, but another 6 did not make it. Time now for sports from Sportsnet 650, your home of the Canucks. Here's Asher Roth.
18: We begin with an upset in New Jersey where Erling Haaland scored twice to lead Norway over Brazil 2-1. Haaland's now tied with Messi and Kylian Mbappe for the tournament lead with 7 goals. Coming up at 5 o'clock, it's Mexico hosting England in their nation's capital. Happening now in Victoria, it is Pacific FC trailing the Halifax Wanderers 1-0 late in the first half in CPL action. On the diamond, the Blue Jays' ongoing struggle to score runs continues in Seattle. They are trailing 4-0 right now. Mitch Garver hit a 2-run home run off of Trey Yesavich, who allowed 3 runs in 6 innings pitched. They are just headed to the top of the 9th. Meantime, the Vancouver Canadiens beat the Eugene Emeralds 5-3 to split the 6-game series. Everett's in town next week. Montreal's Felix Auger-Aliassime's off to the quarterfinals at Wimbledon after defeating Alejandro Davidovich Fokina of Spain. Novak Djokovic and top seed Jannik Sinner advanced as well. On the women's side, Naomi Osaka upset top seed Aryna Sabalenka. Coco Gauff got past Belinda Bencic, while Jessica Pegula, the 4th seed, also got through. In golf, Chris Goderup's the winner at the PGA's John Deere Classic thanks to a 9-under final round. Mackenzie Hughes was the top Canadian, finishing tied for 46th. And in the CFL tonight, the Bombers and the Tiger Cats are just getting underway in Hamilton. They are scoreless. Sports at 15 and 45 past every hour or anytime at sportsnet.ca.
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22: You're listening to 1130 News Radio. I'm Reynaldo Suarez. More BC communities are dealing with ER closures at their local hospitals. Interior Health says the ERs in Clearwater and Merritt will see temporary closures today and tomorrow. Nicola Valley Hospital ER now closed until 8 a.m. Monday. In Clearwater, Dr. Helmkin Memorial Hospital ER will also be closed from 7 a.m. to 8 p.m. tomorrow. There is some good news. The health authority says the staff have been secured to cover the shift in the 100-mile house. This means the ER will remain open until 7 for the start of the work week. To elsewhere in the nation where they're dealing with fires on Canada's east coast.
12: In Labrador, fire crews are expected to be busy soaking down areas ahead of hot and dry weather predicted for tomorrow and Tuesday. The Labor City Fire Department says it will use aircraft to soak the perimeter of the Walsh River wildfire in preparation for the hot weather. About 120 people were forced to flee their homes last week near the mining town. On Saturday, Newfoundland and Labrador reported 25 active wildfires across the province.
22: And more than 40,000 people still missing after the earthquakes in Venezuela.
13: Search and rescue teams in northern Venezuela are running operations to extract dead bodies from the rubble of collapsed buildings, as there is now barely any possibility of finding survivors. Diggers and heavy machines are being used to clear the debris. Families who are worried that their loved ones might never be found are trying to dig through the rubble themselves using basic tools like pickaxes and spades, and in some cases, their bare hands. Basic infrastructure, including water and sewage lines in many parts of La Guaira, has been damaged, compounding the risk of the spread of disease.
22: Yoga Telemoye reporting. And you might not know it, but deep underneath Saskatchewan lies the world's richest uranium.
12: It's here at Cameco's Cigar Lake operation, where miners work every day to extract the radioactive material that's used for nuclear power. The mine's general manager, Kirk Lamont, says the company gets as much uranium out of the ore body as it can.
14: Every single time we take a cavity, we look at the profitability of that cavity to make sure that it still makes sense to take it out. If it doesn't, then we leave it. If it does, then we take it.
12: Lamont says the miners never come into direct contact with the uranium and instead use a special jet boring machine to extract it. From the Canadian Press, I'm David Augustine.
22: We have traffic and weather together on the ones just 60 seconds away.
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0: From the 1130 Rogers Xfinity Internet Traffic Center, I'm Kevin Olenek, and we start at the border. I took a call that you are back to 16th Avenue as you're crossing Pacific Crossing right now. So that's closer to a three-hour wait than a two-hour wait. Peace Arch is back to around 8th Avenue as well, so very heavy there. And Alder Grove is back up as well. An hour and a half to 2 hours there. Sumas is your best option, 5 to 10 minute wait. We will head over to the North Shore. Very busy, especially going down the Ironworkers Bridge where you're back to Westview as you're going southbound. Main Street is back to Brooks Bank. Once you get on Highway 1, you are looking good from Vancouver Burnaby side, and you can expect some volume on the Cassiar Tunnel from First Avenue. It is stop and go really as Highway 99 turns into Highway 1 on Taylor Way, and the Lionsgate Bridge is 2 lanes south, 1 lane north. On the West Vancouver side, Taylor Way is back to Keith Road, and on the North Vancouver side, Capilano and Marine. If you're heading out on Highway 1, eastbound not too bad. Westbound, it is steady from around Bradner to 272nd. 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As we look at the weather, we are looking at a few clouds tonight, a low of 13. A mix of sun and cloud on Monday, a high of 22. A mix of sun and cloud on Tuesday, a high of 20. Sunny skies Wednesday, a high of 22. Some clouds are back on Thursday, a high of 21. It is currently 21 degrees in Vancouver.
22: Thank you for making the switch back to 1130 News Radio. I'm Reynaldo Suarez. The British military says a cargo ship reports being under attack in the Red Sea off of the coast of Yemen.
13: The United Kingdom Maritime Trade Operations Center reported the attack off of Yemen. The UK MTO says the ship was reportedly under attack by unknown armed assailants. The UK MTO also says authorities are investigating and no group immediately claimed the attack. Yemen's Houthi rebels have threatened to begin attacking ships again, though they have not been carrying out any attacks. Somali pirates also have been active further away in the Gulf of Aden recently. I'm Rika Ann Garcia.
22: Protests against migrants in South Africa become deadly.
13: Nigeria reports that two of its nationals were killed in South Africa in anti-immigrant protests targeting African workers. The Nigerian Ministry of Foreign Affairs says the killings happened ahead of a deadline set by protesters for foreigners to leave South Africa. One Nigerian was allegedly killed by police, while the other was attacked by unidentified assailants. South African police have not commented. Protesters blame foreigners for unemployment, crime, and pressure on public services. The violence has led Nigeria, Ghana, and Malawi to repatriate citizens and summon South African diplomats in protest. I'm Rika Ann Garcia.
22: Some of Iran's top leaders have been at a memorial for the country's leader killed months ago in an American-Israeli attack.
17: Iranian state media showed three of Ayatollah Ali Khamenei's sons and the head of the Islamic Revolutionary Guard Corps, General Ahmed Vahidi, who is rarely seen in public. They were all performing the ritual Islamic funeral prayers for Khamenei. Iran's president, Speaker of Parliament, and the head of Iran's elite military, Quds Force, were also there. Some were sobbing profusely, their shoulders shaking. But one notable absence was that of Ayatollah Mujtaba Khamenei, Iran's new leader and Ali Khamenei's fourth son. Mujtaba Khamenei took over power from his father in March and is yet to be seen in public, as many top leaders stay in hiding to protect their whereabouts for fear of assassination. It's unclear if Mujtaba Khamenei will take part in any of the ceremonies planned for his father's funeral. Hedil Alshalch, Istanbul.
3: While the U.S. is facing deep internal divisions, it's still one of Canada's top allies. But the relationship has soured in recent years, especially since Trump's second term in office. Aramar Shah is speaking with U of A professor of international relations, Andy Knight, about it.
19: In this country, we celebrated Canada's 159th birthday this past week. As the Canadian identity and our place in the world get stronger, Knight says we need to help shape and adapt to a new world order.
20: So, but we cannot panic. We have to remember that geography is permanent. But the question that Canada has is, will the United States remain a solid, reliable partner? And if it's not, then we will have to diversify our relationships with other countries.
21: We stand on guard.
19: Amir Shaw, City News, Calgary.
3: Your weekend business report just 60 seconds away.
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28: Many people worrying about AI eroding their job security. Others are worried about AI eroding our collective humanity.
29: All of the discrimination that's in our society, stereotyping, just gets packaged up and then used to train models.
28: It's the old computer industry idea of garbage in, garbage out. But Sophia Noble, director of the Center on Resilience and Digital Justice at UCLA, says a big problem with AI large language models is how trustworthy we think they are.
29: If you don't have deep expertise, you're not going to know that the kinds of things that are being served up are actually faulty.
28: Noble doesn't blame the tech experts creating the AI models.
29: The people who are designing the models don't understand the kind of social, historical, economic processes.
28: And she says they shouldn't be expected to. But those who do understand ought to be involved in every step of training and monitoring AI.
29: We don't want to give up human expertise, human journalists, teachers, thinkers.
28: Andrew O'Day, Bloomberg Radio.
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22: Hello, welcome. Thanks for joining us. It's Sunday, July 5th. I'm Reynaldo Suarez. Here's what's happening right now. A memorial will be held tonight for the people missing and presumed dead after their boat sank a week ago in the Georgia Strait near the airport. A wildfire evacuation order affects people along the west side of the Fraser south of Boston Bar. Vancouver will host one last FIFA match on Tuesday when Switzerland takes on Columbia BC Place.
1: We're 30 minutes away from kickoff between England and Mexico. Norway sends Brazil home and the Mariners blank the Blue Jays again. Sports at 45.
22: Time for traffic and weather together on the ones. Let's catch up with Kevin Olenek.
0: We will start on the in Coquitlam here at Ronaldo. There is a collision southbound near Shaughnessy that is causing delays from Pitt River Road to Shaughnessy, and it's in both directions actually. So emergency crews are on scene for that one. Do watch out for that. It is busy on the North Shore as you are dealing with heavy delays around for all the way on the Ironworkers Bridge from Lonsdale going down south, as well as on the Lionsgate Bridge. You're back to Taylor Way and around Keith Road as you're trying to get onto the Lionsgate Bridge. And you are starting to see the volume kind of pick up here on Highway 99 approaching Highway 1 as well. We will head over to the Massey Tunnel. You are backed to 17A on the Delta side. No delays on the Richmond side. No delays along the Alex Razor Bridge. And no delays on the Queensboro or Stella Wasson Bridge. And your Richmond and Vancouver bridges have looked pretty good. Oak Street, Knight Street, Arthur Lang, see no delays. And if you do see a delay, let us know at star or pound 1130. And as for the weather, a few clouds tonight, a low of 13. Mix of sun and cloud on Monday, a high of 22. Mix of sun and cloud on Tuesday, a high of 20. It is currently 21 degrees in Vancouver, Ronaldo.
22: Thank you, Kevin. 11:30 news time, 4:33. A memorial will be held in Richmond tonight to honor a group of boaters believed to have drowned. A post on Chinese social media platform Reddit says a moment of silence would be held near Shady Island after a boat sank in the Strait of Georgia last weekend. Four people were rescued from the water with hypothermia, while six others remain missing. Now, Ashlyn Lynn recently came forward identifying one of the missing people as her son, 23-year-old Chen Min. The Richmond mother claims that the side of the door of the boat was broken before it sank. The memorial will be held at 8:30 p.m.
27: 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Wildfire update.
22: A local state of emergency is declared near Boston Bar because of a 100-hectare wildfire on the west side of the Fraser River. Fire Information Officer Sam Ballion says that the fire started 2 days ago and is still out of control.
2: We did see some quite high downslope winds yesterday in the afternoon, and that resulted in extreme fire behavior. So BC Wildfire Service did recommend an evacuation order and expanded alerts to the local area.
22: Ballion does not know how many people have had to leave the home. The order affects people in North Bend and north of the town. She says crews' priority today will be for one specific fire spots to the north of the main fire, trying to protect properties. Well, unionized workers at Metro Vancouver Parks officially walked off the job as of this morning. Now they work at 25 parks, including Grouse Mountain and Pacific Spirit Park. The Greater Vancouver Regional District Employees Union says they've been without a contract for 18 months and are asking for things including improvised health and safety protections. They warn that this is an indefinite walkout, and if there is no movement towards a settlement, they will continue to escalate to a full-scale strike. Yes, a valiant effort, but not enough. Canada lost to Morocco in the World Cup, and now all eyes turn to the last match hosted in Vancouver. Colombia will take on Switzerland at BC Place on Tuesday, 1 p.m. The city has already hosted six matches. You can expect several road closures all afternoon that day. After the last match, you'll have to travel to cities like the U.S. or Mexico if you want to see the action in person. And Canada's loss might still be stinging today. While there was a lot of positive takeaways, one question remains.
4: They captured the entire nation, made it further than any other men's national team that ever competed at the tournament. But one big question remains. When Canada needed him the most, why was Captain Alphonso Davies on the bench and not on the pitch? Sportsnet's James Sharman with more on that.
5: Apparently he didn't feel right, is what Jesse Marsh says. They had an MRI, which he passed. It was clear. But he didn't feel right either last night or match day morning. Now, I know that won't sit well with some fans, but these professionals know their bodies so well. I'm sure if he could have gone, he would have gone. But there must be also one eye on his long-term career. This is another hamstring injury. He's got a big contract with Bayern Munich. And I know fans don't want to hear that. They want to hear a guy that will go out no matter what for his country. But he knows himself better than anyone, and I think you have to give him a little bit credit of what he knows and what perhaps we don't know.
4: Now, this is still a very young team. Lots of players that were on this year's roster, like Davies, will likely be available to play at the next World Cup. So even though there was some disappointment, there's still plenty to be proud of and to look forward to. I'm Alain Kevion.
22: Amid growing challenges for the unhoused residents in Vancouver, a watch party held by the Union Gospel Mission giving people a chance to enjoy FIFA on equal ground.
6: In the downtown east side's Union Gospel Mission, Canada's round of 16 loss hit just as hard as anywhere else in the city.
7: Morocco's too good. They've been together too long. That's what you get, you know.
6: The UGM hosted a watch party for the local community, giving them the opportunity to get in on the excitement created by hosting the World Cup.
7: It makes people feel good. Makes them feel like they're... You know, they're not a piece of dirt. They're a human. That's what UGM does. It makes them feel human.
6: Jack Rapp, City News, Vancouver.
22: Prime Minister Mark Carney is scheduled to leave for Turkey tomorrow to attend an annual NATO summit.
8: The trip will mark the first visit by a Canadian prime minister to Turkey since 2015. Turkey's capital will make up the first leg of Carney's week-long journey to the Middle East, which will include a short stay in Saudi Arabia aimed at deepening trade and investment ties. The July 7th and 8th NATO summit has been reduced in scale from what used to be two full days of meetings to a dinner in one session where representatives of all member states will huddle. It follows the recent G7 summit in France, which went smoothly. Allies will hope for the same this week as they discuss their ambitions for higher military spending. Naira Ahmed, The Canadian Press.
22: Now, heads up, if you plan to take a swim this weekend, Vancouver Coastal Health has issued a water quality issue, or advisory rather, for three beaches and a lake due to high levels of E. coli. This includes Third Beach, Sunset Beach, Ambleside Park, and Trout Lake. The health authority says these areas are not suitable for swimming. High levels of E. coli can increase the risk of gastrointestinal illnesses or skin and eye infections. Now, the city of New West says the crow caused a major or widespread power outage this morning. The outage started in the Massey Victory Heights neighborhood just after 7 o'clock this morning, lasting about an hour. You might recall last September, the city reported that a squirrel had caused a big power outage in the city. Well, up ahead, we got your 1130 News Radio Border Report. It's 439.
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0: Still busy getting to the border here, except Sumas, Ronaldo. That's a 5 to 10 minute wait. But Peace Arch and Pacific Crossing, you're still looking at well above 2 hours. And both are still back to around 8th Avenue. And Aldergrove is an hour and a half to 2 hour wait. Northbound, you are looking at a 20 to 30 minute wait at Peace Arch. 5 to 10 at Aldergrove, 5 to 10 at Pacific Crossing, and 5 to 10 at Sumas. It will be busy tonight. It will be busy tomorrow at the border. Find the latest border wait times anytime at vancouver.citynews.ca/border. Ronaldo?
22: Traffic and weather together next. It's 440.
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14: They often get used interchangeably, but they're not the same thing. 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
22: 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Kevin Olenek, I hear there's something on a high, low heat highway to watch out for.
0: Yeah, between Pitt River Road and United here, Ronaldo, near the Cape Horn interchange. Southbound is where this collision is. Not sure which lane is being blocked, but this is a collision for sure, just based on the delay and what I'm seeing from the information that I have. Emergency crews are on scene, so watch out for that. And you got no delays on the Maryhill bypass, so if you want to go southbound from Coquitlam to Highway 1, that's a good option for you. You are also dealing with delays on the North Shore, especially getting to the Ironworkers, where you're back to Lonsdale going down Highway 1. Once you're on Highway 1, you are looking really good. Main Street, that's busy as well. You're back to Brooks Bank. And then you are busy at the Lionsgate Bridge as well. You're back to Taylor Way and Keith Road on the West Vancouver side. And then on the actual bridge, it is going through a lane change right now. So it's one lane north, one lane south. As far as downtown Vancouver, we should touch on that. There's the England match that starts here quite shortly. The England-Mexico match, by the way, is what we're talking about. So heavy volume downtown again, especially around the Canada Place area. And remember, Granville to Davie from Davie to Georgia, pedestrian only. Pacific from Cambie to Carroll, also closed. And as we look at the weather, we are looking at some sunny skies today for the remainder of the day. A few clouds tonight, a low of 13. Mix of sun and cloud on Monday, a high of 22. A mix of sun and cloud on Tuesday, a high of 20. Sunny skies on Wednesday, a high of 22. It is currently 21 degrees in Vancouver. Ronaldo?
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22: Hello, welcome. Thanks for joining us. I'm Reynaldo Suarez. Mix of sun and cloud, 21 degrees in Vancouver. Here's what's making news. A memorial will be held in Richmond tonight to honor a group of boaters believed to have drowned. Four people were rescued from the water with hypothermia, while six others remain missing. This memorial will start at 8:30 p.m. A local state of emergency has been declared near Boston Bar because of the 100-hectare wildfire on the west side of the Fraser River. Time for sports from Sportsnet 650, your home of the Canucks. Here's Asher Roth.
1: We are just minutes away from what should be another memorable match at the FIFA World Cup as England takes on co-host Mexico. They're hosting the game in Mexico City. Kickoff is at 5 o'clock. Earlier, Erling Haaland continued his quest for the Golden Boot, scoring twice more to lead Norway over Brazil 2-1. Neymar got Brazil on the board in the 11th minute of stoppage time to make it close. In the CPL right now, Pacific have tied things up against the Halifax Wanderers. It is 1-1 early in the second half in Victoria. On the diamond, Emerson Hancock allowed only two hits and seven shutout innings as the Mariners blanked the Blue Jays for the second straight day, 4-0 this time in the rubber match. They extend their lead to a game and a half over the Rangers atop the West. The Jays have now lost 9 of their last 12. The Vancouver Canadiens also defeated the Emeralds today 5-3. To tennis, and Felix Auger-Aliassime, the lone Canadian left in the singles draw at Wimbledon, is off to the quarters after defeating Alejandro Davidovich Fokina in 5 sets. Top seed Jannik Sinner also advanced along with Novak Djokovic and Jan-Lennard Struff. In the women's draw, Naomi Osaka took down top seed Aryna Sabalenka in straight sets. Coco Gauff, Jessica Begula and Karolina Muchova got through as well. And in the CEBL today, the Vancouver Bandits dropped a 92-84 decision to the Calgary Surge. 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

0: Are the talk of the town. 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
1: You're listening to 1130 News Radio. I'm Reynaldo Suarez. More BC communities are dealing with ER closures at their local hospitals. Interior Health says the ERs in Clearwater and Merritt will see temporary closures today and tomorrow. Nicola Valley Hospital ER now closed until 8 a.m. Monday. In Clearwater, Dr. Helmkin Memorial Hospital ER will also be closed from 7 a.m. to 8 p.m. tomorrow. There is some good news. The health authority says the staff have been secured to cover the shift in the 100-mile house. This means the ER will remain open until 7 for the start of the work week. To elsewhere in the nation where they're dealing with fires on Canada's east coast.
2: In Labrador, fire crews are expected to be busy soaking down areas ahead of hot and dry weather predicted for tomorrow and Tuesday. The Labor City Fire Department says it will use aircraft to soak the perimeter of the Walsh River wildfire in preparation for the hot weather. About 120 people were forced to flee their homes last week near the mining town. On Saturday, Newfoundland and Labrador reported 25 active wildfires across the province.
1: And more than 40,000 people still missing after the earthquakes in Venezuela.
3: Search and rescue teams in northern Venezuela are running operations to extract dead bodies from the rubble of collapsed buildings, as there is now barely any possibility of finding survivors. Diggers and heavy machines are being used to clear the debris. Families who are worried that their loved ones might never be found are trying to dig through the rubble themselves using basic tools like pickaxes and spades, and in some cases, their bare hands. Basic infrastructure, including water and sewage lines in many parts of La Guaira, has been damaged, compounding the risk of the spread of disease.
1: Yoga Telemoye reporting. And you might not know it, but deep underneath Saskatchewan lies the world's richest uranium.
2: It's here at Cameco's Cigar Lake operation, where miners work every day to extract the radioactive material that's used for nuclear power. The mine's general manager, Kirk Lamont, says the company gets as much uranium out of the ore body as it can.
4: Every single time we take a cavity, we look at the profitability of that cavity to make sure that it still makes sense to take it out. If it doesn't, then we leave it. If it does, then we take it.
2: Lamont says the miners never come into direct contact with the uranium and instead use a special jet boring machine to extract it. From the Canadian Press, I'm David Augustine.
1: We have traffic and weather together on the ones just 60 seconds away.
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11: From the 1130 Rogers Xfinity Internet Traffic Center, I'm Kevin Olenek. We start at the border. It is still busy at Peace Arch Pacific Crossing and Aldergrove. You are looking at least 2 hour waits at both of those. Peace Arch and Pacific Crossing are both back to 8th Avenue. Aldergrove is also an hour and a half to 2 hour wait getting closer to 8th Avenue. The good thing is you got Sumas, that is a 5 to 10 minute wait. Still dealing with a collision in... Still dealing with a collision on Lougheed Highway between Pitt River and Shaughnessy as you're heading southbound. Still watch for delays around that Cape Horn interchange. And also keeping an eye on a collision in Vancouver. This is on Carroll and Hastings. Watch for delays in all directions. Of course, getting busy downtown. You got another soccer match here between England and Mexico that's starting shortly. So the Canada Place area will be busy. Downtown Vancouver will be busy as well. And remember your closures. Granville from Davie to Georgia, Pacific from Canada. Bambi to Carroll. North Shore, you're also busy. Ironworkers is back to Lonsdale. And the Lionsgate

0: 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As we look at the weather, we are looking at clouds tonight, a low of 13, a few of them anyway. A mix of sun and cloud on Monday, a high of 22. A mix of sun and cloud on Tuesday, a high of 22. Mainly sunny Wednesday, a high of 22. But back to a mix of sun and cloud on Thursday, a high of 21. It is currently 21 degrees in Vancouver.
1: Thank you for making the switch back to 1130 News Radio. I'm Reynaldo Suarez. The British military says a cargo ship reports being under attack in the Red Sea off of the coast of Yemen.
2: The United Kingdom Maritime Trade Operations Center reported the attack off of Yemen. The UK MTO says the ship was reportedly under attack by unknown armed assailants. The UK MTO also says authorities are investigating and no group immediately claimed the attack. Yemen's Houthi rebels have threatened to begin attacking ships again, though they have not been carrying out any attacks. Somali pirates also have been active further away in the Gulf of Aden recently. I'm Rika Ann Garcia.
1: Protests against migrants in South Africa become deadly.
2: Nigeria reports that two of its nationals were killed in South Africa in anti-immigrant protests targeting African workers. The Nigerian Ministry of Foreign Affairs says the killings happened ahead of a deadline set by protesters for foreigners to leave South Africa. One Nigerian was allegedly killed by police, while the other was attacked by unidentified assailants. South African police have not commented. Protesters blame foreigners for unemployment, crime, and pressure on public services. The violence has led Nigeria, Ghana, and Malawi to repatriate citizens and summon South African diplomats in protest. I'm Rika Ann Garcia.
1: Some of Iran's top leaders have been at a memorial for the country's leader killed months ago in an American-Israeli attack.
3: Iranian state media showed three of Ayatollah Ali Khamenei's sons and the head of the Islamic Revolutionary Guard Corps, General Ahmad Vahidi, who is rarely seen in public. They were all performing the ritual Islamic funeral prayers for Khamenei. Iran's president, Speaker of Parliament, and the head of Iran's elite military, Quds Force, were also there. Some were sobbing profusely, their shoulders shaking. But one notable absence was that of Ayatollah Mujtaba Khamenei, Iran's new leader and Ali Khamenei's fourth son. Mujtaba Khamenei took over power from his father in March and is yet to be seen in public, as many top leaders stay in hiding to protect their whereabouts for fear of assassination. It's unclear if Mujtaba Khamenei will take part in any of the ceremonies planned for his father's funeral. Hedil Alshalch, Istanbul.
1: While the U.S. is facing deep internal divisions, it's still one of Canada's top allies. But the relationship has soured in recent years, especially since Trump's second term in office. RMR Shaw is speaking with U of A professor of international relations, Andy Knight, about it.
4: In this country, we celebrated Canada's 159th birthday this past week. As the Canadian identity and our place in the world get stronger, Knight says we need to help shape and adapt to a new world order.
5: So, but we cannot panic. We have to remember that geography is permanent. But the question that Canada has is, will the United States remain a solid, reliable partner? And if it's not, then we will have to diversify our relationships with other countries.
6: We stand on guard.
4: Amir Shaw, City News, Calgary.
1: Your weekend business report just 60 seconds away.
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12: Many people worry about AI eroding their job security. 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
13: All of the discrimination that's in our society, stereotyping, just gets packaged up and then used to train models.
12: The old computer industry idea of garbage in, garbage out. But Sophia Noble, director of the Center on Resilience and Digital Justice at UCLA, says a big problem with AI large language models is how trustworthy we think they are.
13: If you don't have deep expertise, you're not going to know that the kinds of things that are being served up are actually faulty.
12: Noble doesn't blame the tech experts creating the AI models.
13: The people who are designing the models don't understand the kind of social, historical, economic processes.
12: And she says they shouldn't be expected to. But those who do understand ought to be involved in every step of training and monitoring AI.
13: We don't want to give up human expertise, human journalists, teachers, thinkers.
12: Andrew O'Day, Bloomberg Radio.
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21: Good afternoon. It's Sunday, July 5th. Thanks for joining us. I'm Anthony Atanasoff. 21 degrees, mainly sunny in Vancouver. Here's what's making news right now. A memorial will be held in Richmond tonight to honor a group of boaters believed to have drowned. Wildfire growing near Boston Bar, an evacuation order in place for some homes, but the number isn't known. While Canada's out of the FIFA World Cup, Vancouver will host one last match on Tuesday when Switzerland takes on Colombia at BC Place. No swimming today at Third Beach, Sunset Beach, Ambleside Park, and Trout Lake. There's too much E. coli in the water.
22: We'll have to wait another hour to watch Mexico versus England in Mexico City thanks to stormy weather near the stadium, and Erling Haaland leads Norway over Brazil. 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
21: 501, let's go to your 1130 Rogers Xfinity Internet Traffic Center. How are the roads looking, Kevin?
0: Well, we had a new problem here on Low Heat Highway and the Haney Bypass in Maple Ridge here, Anthony. This, unfortunately, a caller reported a collision involving a motorcycle, so there are delays and a heavy emergency crews on scene over there. There is also looking like there was a delay on Low Heat Highway as you're going to Highway 1. That looks like that's cleared, but I think we may have a new problem on Low Heat Highway going to Choco Drive, star pound 1130, if you have an update on that. The Iron Workers Bridge has been back to around Lynn Valley for the last little while. Main Street is back to Brooksbank. Not too bad as you're going northbound on the Cassiar Tunnel. The Lionsgate Bridge, Taylor Way is back to Keith Road. Capilano Road is where you're back to on the North Vancouver side. The bridge isn't bad, but you do have the volume on the causeway to Georgia Street in both directions. restrictions. No delays at the Massey Tunnel or the Alex Fraser Bridge. If you are going to the border, you are still dealing with 2-hour waits at Peace Arch, Pacific Crossing, and Aldergrove. Sumas is a 5 to 10.